0: You know how I'm old? I'm just kidding. You know how I've always said I'm going to live until I'm 100 at least. So there's that. I have 45 more years of life, which is awesome.
1: I am not, but yeah, go ahead.
0: I'm excited. Well, maybe mentally. I don't know about physically. According to the Cleveland Clinic, basically, theoretically right now, there's been research done, science, technology, and all these other whole log listing things that people can live up to 156 years.
1: It says
0: here, if all aging hallmarks were eliminated, except I don't know what a somatic mutation is, then that concept could lead to genetic conditions that ultimately affect one's health, and that would lead to 156 years of life.
1: Yeah, and if my aunt had nuts, she'd be my uncle.
0: But I mean, they're working on it, is what I'm saying. Like, I mean, this, we're in a day and age now where, you know, they can do whatever they want so far, and, you know.
1: If you're telling me I can live to 156 pain-free, sure, why not?
0: Well, I think that part's up to you. I think you have
1: and
0: to.
1: And mobile, no. Nobody chooses to be in pain, Monica.
0: No, I'm saying.
1: You know what I'm saying? Nobody chooses to have back problems, leg problems, knee problems, whatever. Nobody chooses it.
0: No, but I'm saying it's up to you to minimize that, to make sure you're exercising, eating right, whatever. Everybody's bodies are different. Like, so what affects you isn't affecting me. So you know your body. You have to do your part to minimize that.
1: Oh, I know my body. And I know my body says 156 ain't happening. There's no way.
0: What's the idea? I mean, because I hate death so much. And
1: I look at it like, listen, I want to live to an age. I don't have an age. The minute I'm about to be a burden on my family, I'm good.
0: Now, how will you know that? They're not going to say, hey, you're a burden.
1: Because I'm either going to be eating my dinner out of a straw, or I can't walk, or I'm losing my marbles. Like, if any of that stuff happens, yeah,
0: I'm good. That's not fair. That's not a burden. That's not a burden. I would, if I had a husband, when we're married, I don't care. There's never a burden. You're my husband, and I love you until death do us part. I will feed you through us. I will change your diapers. Like that's not a burden. That's not a burden. Would be like, you're just annoying. You're like just there annoying everybody.
1: Yeah. Well, if all of a sudden I'm hit with Alzheimer's, right? And
0: that's not a burden.
1: Oh, Monica, you know anybody with Alzheimer's?
0: No, but I'm saying.
1: Do you know anybody who had to take care of a parent with Alzheimer's?
0: I'm saying.
1: Tell me it's not a burden.
0: Is it an inconvenience? But it's not.
1: It's a burden.
0: It's a health issue that you're not purposely annoying people. That's just your health.
1: No, but you're not. Most of us are not equipped or have the knowledge of what it takes to care for Alzheimer's patients.
0: And you find out and you do what you got to do. I'm not just going to. So you just want people to ditch you? Well, got Alzheimer's. See ya.
1: No, I'll bounce.
0: What do you mean?
1: I'll bounce.
0: What does that mean?
1: That means I'm ready to go. I am ready.
0: No.
1: Okay.
0: What so if there's changes in science and medicine and you could have been cured and stayed with your loved ones longer?
1: My father saw what was coming down the pike and knew he was already in a place where he wasn't going to be able to take care of himself for long, and his life was going to be nurses and everything else, and he got lucky. We all did.
0: You helped.
1: I helped. You bet your ass. The thing with my father's death. Again, clean conscience, and that's all I ever cared about. But he didn't want to be here anymore because he saw what his future was, and his future was in and out of hospitals and doctors and nurses. And he was ready. He was also 86.
0: That's a good run. You could do it. Also, you have readily admitted on the air he was extremely negative. He wanted to give because he's negative.
1: He was a psychopath. No quality of life anymore, Monica. He couldn't take care of himself.
0: That's what he has. That's what you're there for. That's what the children who love him.
1: No. He never changed my diaper. I wasn't about to start changing his. Deal's a deal. He never changed my diaper. I told him.
0: Wow.
1: I said, this whole thing goes as far as that. I'm not wiping your ass. If you think that's the case,
0: why he didn't want to stay, because he was like, I guess I'm just going to have crappy diapers.
1: And I'm the same way. I don't want to do that. I don't want to lay that on to my family, to my children.
0: What if they want to take care of you? What if they want to? Because they want you around. They'd rather change your diaper and still love you, Dad, than say goodbye to you.
1: My daughter is going to do the same thing I did. She's going to threaten to put a pillow over my face.
0: I feel like it's not even a threat. I feel like you want her to.
1: No, I don't want her to. I just don't want it. Listen, I've seen it. I've seen the sick and the elderly and all the other stuff. And it's not a pleasant scene. And anybody who's lived it, they know. It's just you don't, when you've gone through it, you don't want your family to have to go through it too.
0: Well, like you said, nobody chooses it. Nobody wants it. But if a person, like I would love to be able to say if my mom, and that's what a lot of people would say. Unfortunately, I can't say that. But if someone I loved was going through something, I'm not just going to be like, and then they're like, well, I don't want to go on because, well, I want to take care of you. I want you to round in my life still.
1: Uh-huh.
0: I don't want you to die.
1: Says the girl who's never had to do it. I'm not saying you can't.
0: It doesn't mean because I haven't had to do it, doesn't mean I don't. I have that willingness. Like, I'm not going to just not want to because someone.
1: It wears on you. And it changes you.
0: But if the person's no longer around.
1: Yeah. They're better off. They have no quality of life.
0: Well, that's not true.
1: That is true.
0: The
1: minute you can't get around on your own and or take care of yourself or put on your own socks, and I'm not saying that's the be-all, end-all, or you can't drive anymore, you can't go food shop, you can't. Your quality of life is next to nothing.
0: Right now,
1: sucks.
0: There are people in assisted living facilities, and they're like, let me listen to
1: what's
0: on the bone
1: ball
0: right now, 102.5 The Bone. And you're telling them to give up on life.
1: No, that's not even close to what happened. Because when you're in an assisted living thing, that's like going to summer camp. They're all around each other. They still have relationships. My father didn't have that.
0: All right.
1: He had it, but didn't want it.
0: Right now, there's a person living by herself, an old lady, and she's 82, and she's getting up off of her recliner to go to the door to get her Meals on Wheels because she can't leave the house anymore, and she's so happy with her little life and her cat and her Meals on Wheels, and you're just telling her, well, you're just screwed, your quality of life sucks, and screw you.
1: Yeah, pretty much.
0: No.
1: Yeah.
0: I'm living forever, and even if it's something like that happens, I think it's in the attitude. I think just happy, positive.
1: You're not wrong. But neither am I. It's the same way. You do you, boo, right?
0: Yeah.
1: When you live through it, you know, hopefully you'll have somebody there that'll want to make that commitment to you that you're willing to make to somebody else.
0: I mean, and that's key.
1: Because if not, that song is true. Monica is gonna die alone with her cats. Meow, meow.
0: I did see an article today, actually, that said, and I quote, millennials to boomers, we won't take care of you in old age. It just
1: told you.
0: They're just saying that.
1: Right. Now, think about the Gen Xers, right? The feral ones.
0: Yeah.
1: Right? We
0: yeah.
1: were just like, again, and I hate making this joke that everybody makes, it's the low-hanging fruit, but they had to be reminded at 10 o'clock, you got kids.
0: Yeah.
1: Jerk off. Where are your kids? Are they home? Are they not?
0: Oh, wait,
1: you know?
0: Crap. You're right. Oh, that's right. Oh, where are my kids? Do I have kids?
1: Right. So they had to be reminded. But we were the ones who had to jump into action with our parents. I'm telling you, these younger ones, mm-mm.
0: No.
1: They're not taking care of nothing.
0: And
1: you better,
0: also,
1: you better have a lot of money saved, and you better be able to go to like a good old age home or whatever that is.
0: Keep in mind the trend of people not wanting to have kids too, or even get married for that matter.
1: Yeah.
0: It's going to be a different, and I also think that we are taking better care of ourselves as older people, so it might not be as intensive as what you're saying.
1: We are. We're definitely going to live longer. 156. We got a call on. That's a lot. One. We got a call on line one. What's going on?
0: Oh, hey, look at this.
1: Who this?
0: Raw dog in the phone.
1: There we go. Who this?
2: Hey, it's Jesse from Northport.
1: What's up, Jesse from Northport? What's happening?
2: Hey, I am calling to say, Monica, love you. And
1: what?
2: You're making it about you instead of the person who has decided whether they want to be on this planet longer or not.
0: You're right. You're 100% right.
1: Selfish bitch. I told you.
0: I am selfish.
1: I told you. You are a selfish, selfish bitch.
0: She didn't say bitch.
1: No,
0: but
1: I did.
0: But I am being very selfish. Readily admit, I want the people I want around me very selfishly. Yes.
2: When we humans decide we don't want to be here anymore, that's it's called a failure to thrive. And it's sad to watch, but you don't get to take that decision away from somebody. You know what I mean? Mm-hmm. And like, you can want me or that person to be there as long as you want. And if that's not what that person wants for the rest of their presence here, they're going to make sure to fail. And that's, I'm just saying, that's the way it is. And I love you.
0: I love you too. I don't like it. I want someone around. I understand. And making someone what else we know, about me. I
2: what
0: get
2: we
0: it.
2: Know is that we want something different for you. You want something different for you. And that's important to communicate to your people now so that they can hear it. Right?
0: Never take me off life support. Literally ever. Ever.
2: Heard, documented on radio in front of many witnesses.
1: Yes. But what if I accidentally trip over the plug? Is that bad? Does that count?
0: If you do it, it's not an accident.
1: Meanwhile, if it was me, guys. Monica would pull the plug out so she can charge her phone.
0: I'll be like, quality of life over here. He's gone. He's just laying in a bed. He's good. I'm out.
1: All right. Thank you so much. It's time for how apropos. Dead guy in the envelope.
0: Ew. I don't deal with
1: today,
0: death.
1: We got a fine American gentleman that you know from, do we have a JoJo in the studio yet or no?
0: We do not, but she will be here shortly.
1: Okay. We have a fine American fella that you know from the world of music. You definitely know him from the world of music and through multiple outfits, one bigger than everything else, but there you go.
0: Is he a white American? I threw two in there.
1: He is not. Mm. What just happened there? Hold on. Let's try that again. There you go. All right. Got a guy you know from music, an American guy. He's not a white guy. I will tell you, he's a black guy. So you got a black guy, American guy, music. And he was part of multiple groups. And there's one bigger than everything else. Now you call us 800-771-1025. You ask yes or no questions. If you get a yes, you get to go again. If you don't, we move on to the next call. We take the clues, you put them together, and win fantastic prizes. And it is Monday, so you got your choice for the week. You got Mellencamp on August 3rd at the Amp. 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

0: 800-771-1025. 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He is part of multiple groups, but one way bigger than everything else. Actually, you know, I would say two groups, and then one is big. One's way bigger than the other. And, yeah, 800-771-1025. Now you ask yes or no questions, and then you get a yes, you get to go again. If you get a no, we move on to the next call. And you take the clues and you put them together and you win some prizes. Dave is online too. Go ahead, Dave. Do we have a JoJo yet or no?
1: No.
0: Hold on one second, Dave. Hold on, Dave. Hold on one second. Monica, do we have JoJo yet?
1: No, not yet, but she'll be here.
0: Are you okay?
1: I got faith in her. What?
0: All right, let's give it a shot, Dave. What do you got?
2: Is he a member of the group LSG?
0: No. Was that Levert, Sweat, and Gill or something like that?
2: No. It was Johnny Gill, Keith Sweat, and Gerald Levert.
1: Like, literally what you just said.
0: I know.
1: Can't explain it to you, Judge. He mansplained it to you. How's it feel?
0: Tis that day. Jock, line one.
3: Was he involved with Motown?
0: He was not involved with Motown.
1: In either one, if not both of these groups, was he the lead singer?
0: Was he the lead singer in the other one? Hold on. I need a moment, please.
1: Okay, stand by.
0: I don't think he was.
1: Standing by.
0: I don't think he was. Let's see. He was not. Was he the lead singer in that one? God damn it. I'm going to go with a...
1: If it was a group, he was maybe a little bit, like, just there was harmony or whatever. And he was in... Oh, phone's ringing. What do I do?
0: I'll just bring him up.
1: Raw dog in the phone again.
0: Yeah. This is everything I was told isn't going to happen today. Hey, what's your name, man?
4: Hey, I'm Jace from Kentucky.
0: What do you got, buddy?
4: Your station since I moved down here.
0: Thank you. What do you got?
4: I heard about this, what you were doing about a black singer that was famous and all this. What year was it?
1: Okay. It's okay. He doesn't know how to play.
0: Listen.
1: Sir, just so you know. It's
4: what year? MC Hammer is what I'm going to guess.
0: He's still alive. We're talking about dead guy in the envelope. Yeah. MC Hammer is still alive.
1: I like that he called. Like, he just didn't know the rules. Name of the game. Yes, the name of the game is dead guy, so the person has to be dead.
0: Right.
1: And then, sir, it's kind of like a 20 questions. You ask questions to narrow it down.
0: Then even I want to turn the radio off. I do.
1: I swear to you, when this was happening, and I knew JoJo wasn't going to come in, and I was afraid. I was, or she wasn't here yet, I should say. I was like, how do we end this? Like, what is the emergency we can come up with
0: that
1: we can end this, like, rapidly?
0: I don't know. You want me to just give it up then?
1: I mean,
0: Are you going to implode?
1: I will, and then you will immediately after, because I know your fuse is short when it comes to this. I'll have another, like, guess who just walked in the room?
0: Hi, JoJo.
1: Yay. She's answering the phone.
0: It's
1: all happening.
0: What a concept.
1: Oh, stop.
0: This is just great professional live radio, ladies and gentlemen.
1: If she walked out right now, would you be mad at her? Because
0: you could always count on us. No, I'd never get mad at JoJo. Well, that's not true. I can get mad at anybody. But I wouldn't get mad at her. She's actually doing us a favor.
1: That's what I'm saying. She's taking time out of her busy day to answer the phones.
0: All right. JoJo. So for those of you who are just chiming in, I'll give you the clues one more time.
1: You don't want nerd notes?
0: Yeah, go ahead. Give me nerd notes. There's not that many.

0: Yes, I just wanted to waste a little time.
1: Go ahead.
0: A black American we know from the world of music who was a part of two groups. One was bigger than the other. We'll know him better from that one. He was not the singer, the lead singer in the groups. Not a lot of nerd notes, but they're there.
1: Right. So he is a guy that you know from, you know, from a couple things, but one, I'll tell you this. He's in the Rock and Roll Hall of Fame.
0: Oh.
1: Yeah. Mike, line one.
2: He was a part of Earth, Wind, and Fire.
1: He was not part of Earth, Wind, and Fire.
0: They were just here.
1: No. See, but, and he's listed here as a singer, songwriter. He is, I give you his instruments, musician, record producer, band leader, songwriter, singer, guitar player, keyboard player, all that stuff.
0: Was his era?
1: He had a very long career.
0: Okay, that was my, was his heyday then, the 70s?
1: He was big in the 70s.
0: Okay, so then was it like an R&B situation type of genre? I don't know what the word I'm looking for.
1: Is it R&B? Yeah, R&B is definitely in there. Yeah, you know, rock and roll, R&B, yep. It's there. You're going to have to go a little way back for this fella.
0: Okay, so 70s. All right,
1: but he had a very long career. Phil, line two.
3: Hey.
1: Hey.
3: Hey, man. How you guys? Did he sing with the Rolling Stones?
1: No, but who are you thinking?
3: Billy Preston.
1: Billy Preston sang with the Beatles, not the Rolling Stones.
0: Yeah. I don't know who Billy Preston is. You all right?
1: Yeah, no, I'm trying to see if I got nothing from nothing means nothing.
0: Oh, that's Billy Preston. Okay, I like you the head. It's the head.
1: If you want to be with me.
0: I wasn't sure until you started moving your head.
1: Donkey, line three. I'm gonna collapse.
0: I know, and I'm sorry. And it's just been a weird day. Makes you feel any better. It's about to
1: go ahead, donkey.
4: Good morning. Was he in the Impressions?
0: I don't know what that is.
1: Was he in the Impressions? No, he was not in the Impressions. Oh. No, let me help you all out real. He had a famous wife.
0: He had a famous wife?
1: He's a black guy, you know, from music. He's in Rock and Roll Hall of Fame. He had a famous wife. His wife was more famous than him. Gene, line two.
0: Google people.
5: Yeah, how are we doing?
1: What's up?
5: I want to know if he was blind.
1: He was not. He was not blind.
0: Wife, famous wife who was more popular or more famous or whatever than he was.
1: Yeah.
0: Was she also a singer?
1: She was. Very much so.
0: Did she have a long career as well?
1: She did, even longer. She's a badass. Chris, line one.
6: Hey, was he in a band that had the name Family in it?
1: No. No, he was not.
0: Was he in a band with his family?
1: Yeah. As a matter of fact, he was. Cheryl, line two.
7: Hi. Did he die of lung cancer?
1: No.
0: Oh, I think people know.
1: He did not die of lung cancer.
0: We waited it out, JP. People are
1: calling. Oh, yeah?
0: Oh, it's on now.
1: I would like to think so.
0: It's on.
1: I gave him pretty much a layup. Laura, line four. What do you got, Laura?
0: All right, hang on. She's still on the phone with Laura. It's not her fault because people... I'm turning off the radio.
1: Laura, line four, please.
0: Hang on. There we go.
1: Hi, Laura. I'm going to kill myself.
0: It's okay.
1: Right here on this radio station. Yai, what do you got?
8: Was he a sessions player?
1: He definitely did session stuff, yeah. What he's best known for.
8: Can I make a guess?
1: But he did good.
8: Okay. Is it Glenn Campbell?
1: Wow. It is not Glenn Campbell. I said this is a black guy.
0: This isn't your fault either. Like, I feel like people aren't.
1: John, line one.
9: Hey, guys. Does his first name rhyme with Spike?
1: Yep.
9: Yep. Is it Ike Turner?
1: Ike Turner is the dead guy. The
0: John, you saved our lives. You literally saved our lives.
9: It was painful.
1: All right.
0: It was.
1: Congratulations. You want to go see John Mellencamp? You want to go to Monster Jam Freestyle Mania at the Benchmark? Or you want to go Avenged Sevenfold? Which would you like?
9: John Mellencamp. Never seen him before.
1: All right. You got a pair of tickets to see Mellencamp Monday, August 3rd at the Amp. Congratulations. Hold on. Yes, Ike Turner was the dead guy in the envelope.
0: You all right?
1: I'm wonderful. I'm fantastic.
0: You going to do a line of cocaine at the break?
1: No. No, those days are over, Monica. What do I look like to you? Some
0: little
1: sort of
0: Adderall?
1: Junkie?
0: Yeah.
1: Nah. Nah, I'm going to go. I'm going to splash some water on my face and get back in the chair.
0: What was the liquor that you had in your cabinet that you would go and take a shot of when it was the Roger and JP show and I got on your nerves?
1: I have tequila or Jameson.
0: Nice.
1: Jameson. I always have, there's a bottle of Casamigos in my drawer. There's a bottle of Jameson in my drawer.
0: Nice.
1: Party and I think JP. I have a bottle of Macallan in there, too.
0: Wow. That's the one I remember you saying. The
1: Macallan?
0: Yeah. Party at JP's cubicle.
1: Scotch,
0: woo!
1: Scotch, scotch. Be right back.
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0: Raw Radio. We got a little while left. Sending out today, Drew Garabo live will be coming in at 1 o'clock. He'll take over. He'll go right through the end of his show.
1: He's a trooper, man.
0: What'd you say?
1: He's a trooper. That's a long ass mofo day.
0: Yeah, he is. He's a good dude.
1: But he and John are close, so I get it.
0: What?
1: He and John are close, so I get that. That's pretty cool.
0: I know.
1: That's cool.
0: I was just reading this thing, and I know this is another one of those where if you were on the jury, she's not going to get as much money as she probably should. And I'm sitting there going, she didn't get enough. So this woman went in. She goes into the hospital for a routine laparoscopic surgery to remove an ovarian cyst. Easy breezy. Laparoscopic is like a tiny little hole. They go in there. They do what they got to do. You hardly even have a scar, right? Mm-hmm. Turns out her surgeon goes in there and took out her entire healthy bladder.
1: Oh, no.
0: Right? So a couple days later, she returns. She's in severe pain. She's unable to urinate. She doesn't know what the hell's happened to her. She then spent 8 months relying on tubes draining urine directly from her kidneys. Right?
1: Yeah.
0: So they gave her $17 million for this. Now, to me, when I keep going, you're going to be like, oh, that's a lot of money. Let me keep going.
1: But also, keep in mind, you said for 8 months, you said, I need to know.
0: It gets better.
1: The formula for that.
0: It gets better. I don't know what the formula is. All I know is, to this day, this happened back in 2003, and it looks as if for the rest of her life. So they rebuilt a bladder. They rebuilt a bladder with her intestinal tissue. But in order to pee,
1: oh, no.
0: Every single time, she's got to give herself a catheterization.
1: Oh.
0: She's got to put a tube in the pee hole for the rest of her life.
1: Oh.
0: So the jury unanimously gave her $15.75 million, and the husband, Joshua Mitchell, receiving $1.25 for loss of companionship. The largest malpractice victory in county history. I have a friend of mine who was having some urological issues. And for a period of time, every time he had to pee, he had to put in a tube.
1: That sucks.
0: And I remember being at, a get-together for the fights. And he was, having a couple of drinks. I'm like, you're out of your mind.
1: Yeah.
0: You're out of your mind. I would eat sand if it meant not having to do that. Right? I mean, literally, I would say, if you're going to tell me that I can eat the sand and I won't have to pee and I won't have to stick a tube inside me, yes.
1: I don't
0: sign
1: know
0: me
1: how.
0: Up.
1: I'm a whisper.
0: Because every time I saw him or the conversation would come up,

0: make advice? What?
1: Let me explain it a little bit better. You ever put your tongue on the end of a 9-volt battery?
0: No, because I know that it's not going to feel good. But I right. But so I you get
1: like
0: that.
1: But that's
0: yeah.
1: how you tell there's still life in the battery. You go real quick, and if you get like a little.
0: Or you plug it in and you put it in your machine and see. If
1: well, okay. Anyway, anytime he would talk to me about this urological issue of his,
0: yeah,
1: I would get the equivalent the lower body from like my rib from my stomach down. I would get a physical response.
0: Yeah.
1: To him telling me what he was going through, what he had to do, yeah. why it was happening, trying to get answers. Immediately, that's a physical response.
0: Yeah. Yeah.
1: This, and he's over it now. It was a period of time, and he got past it. They were able to fix whatever the problem was, and he got past it. This woman has to do this in that tiny, tiny little spot every single time she has to pee.
0: That's horrible.
1: For the rest of her life.
0: That's horrible.
1: That's worth every penny of $17 million.
0: Well, no, but hold on.
1: No.
0: She should have all of her, obviously, all of her catheter thingies or whatever she has to, all the equipment required for that should be paid for the rest of her life. She should never have to pay for them out of pocket. That's fact. Okay, that's fine. The actual equipment. And by the way, that means I pay direct, whoever it is pays directly to the equipment people, not to her.
1: What about the pain? What about pain and suffering? Do you understand what happened? This woman, she went in to have a cyst, an ovarian cyst taken out with a tiny little hole.
0: That's awful.
1: And they took her bladder.
0: That's horrible. That's god awful. Wish that on nobody. I can't imagine.
1: You're out of your tree.
0: I also think that life is pain and suffering. Like, that's just what happened to her.
1: Oh, come on.
0: That's what happened to her. And you probably won't even like this or whatever, but a lot of times.
1: I already don't like it.
0: If I'm in a bad way, if something's really bad, if I'm her, I'm like, okay, well, at least I have, it could be worse. I have all my arms and legs. I have, it can be worse. That's not the worst. It is awful and it sucks and I wouldn't wish that on anybody. And she deserves to have her hospital bills paid, her psychiatry bills paid, her like I said, all the equipment, all of that should be paid for however long she lives, for sure. Pain and suffering cannot have a monetary value.
1: You are. I will never understand you. Every once in a while, I'll be like, yeah, maybe this one will bring Monica over to the right side. Mm-mm.
0: I would feel so bad. And if it were me, if somebody I knew, all of that's awful. I don't want anybody. It's a horrible situation.
1: Let me ask you a question. And I don't wish this by any stretch of the imagination, so don't take it there, okay? God forbid.
0: Oh, no.
1: This was you.
0: Oh, God.
1: Right? And the excruciating pain that went along with it, right?
0: I can't imagine.
1: And you're unable to have relations, right?
0: Jeez, Louise.
1: And the pain isn't like the worst pain you've ever felt in your life.
0: Yeah, it's awful.
1: Right?
0: Yeah.
1: And everybody you're talking to, and then you find out that this is only because a doctor made a ludicrous screw up and took out your bladder, which there was never any problem with the bladder in the first place. And then your friends are coming to you and they're trying to help you. And then, Monica, you need to talk to an attorney. You need to talk to a lawyer. You need to talk to a lawyer. And then the lawyer said, we definitely have a grand slam of a case. I'm sorry going through this. Let us do our lawyer stuff. You sit back and take care of yourself. And the lawyer comes back and says, we got you $17 million.
0: Oh, my God.
1: You're going to say, I just need my catheter tubes and I'm cool?
0: I don't want $17 million. Also, I don't want that money paid to me. Yes, exactly. I would want you to pay directly to the doctors. I'm going to need a psychiatrist for a certain amount of time. Who knows? I'm going to need my doctor bills paid, my follow-up. Yes, I don't want a check for set. What am I going to do? How is that helping me? Does it take away the pain? Am I still in pain? Do I still have to
1: physically
0: do it?
1: Well, it can help you in a way where if you don't want to use the money, you can use the money for someone else or something else and take care of other people. Right.
0: Okay, maybe.
1: What I'm trying to tell you is there is no other way to make it right. Other than,
0: that's
1: do you
0: what
1: want
0: saying.
1: The doctor who's screwed up to have to come over and cook you dinner for the rest of your life?
0: No, not that.
1: Because if she couldn't do your operation, chances are she can't make a pot pie.
0: I don't want any part of that doctor. If I can pay to never have to look at that doctor, okay. And I know this isn't it's awful having to use a catheter every single time. I can't imagine. What I can relate to is, when I was a kid and I had sports or camp or whatever, I went to doctors. You have to get a physical.
1: Right.
0: Simple blood test could have easily shown that I have a thyroid issue and that and to nip it, like to start treating it and not let it get to where I was yellow and fat and with

0: bald spot in my head.
1: Right.
0: And then also progressing to the point where I was in a coma.
1: Okay. Well, hold on, though. When you go for your physical, your school sports physical, they don't do blood work.
0: That's what I'm saying. But a simple, but I go in, let's just say I go in and my hair is like wire and I'm yellow. I'm jaundiced. And you see that as a doctor. And you're right. I'm here for a sports or for something else. It's not, maybe that's not why I'm here. But look at me. See, notice the bald spot on a seventh grader and maybe say, let's check some of this. Let's figure out what's really going on here. And nobody did. And a simple blood test would have fixed that. And I wouldn't have been in a coma, missed 3 months of my life.
1: Is there a chance that maybe your mother noticed it and did nothing about it? Because knowing who she is now and the narcissist that she is now, right? Is there a chance that she did notice it? And she just didn't do anything about it because somehow it would look negatively on her.
0: Yeah, well, of course that's her point of view. I'm sure that's true. But also, JP, literally everybody, you can't go to school to junior high, be jaundiced with a bald spot, and nobody notice it. Do you know what I mean? Like, okay, you're right with her. She's all about the appearance, and it would look bad on her. I'm with you there. But someone somewhere had to, and we look back now, and as a family, we kind of joked about it. Like, we look back, like, how... school pictures. How did we not see my face? My point is, I can't get that 3 months back. I was in a coma in this school and friends and whatever.
1: But you noticed it. Did you say anything about it?
0: I honestly...
1: Not that you should have had to. I'm just asking.
0: I honestly didn't realize it was as bad as it was living it. Like, I knew I had a bald spot, but I guess I didn't know it was normal. I didn't think to question it for some reason. I have no idea why. Maybe because people weren't, so I wasn't. Maybe I thought I was going through puberty and I'd grow out of it or something. I don't know. I just know that nobody said anything. And there was clear, if you look at pictures, there is clearly a problem. It's bad. And I'm just like, doo-doo-doo, asking out the boy that I like.
1: So you were going through that and you went for a sports physical and nobody noticed anything?
0: Not a G-darn word. I had to go to camp and it was a week-long sleepaway camp and I had to get a physical for that.
1: And nobody said a word.
0: Not a G darn thing. Why isn't the doctor, if nothing else?
1: Do you remember going for that or did your mother just sign a piece of paper?
0: No, my mom had nothing to do with it because she didn't. She said, I could go to camp as long as I paid for it myself, did it all myself, took myself there and back. She had nothing to do with it. So I took myself to the doctor's appointment and took myself to get my physical and all of that. She had nothing to do with it. But I was in the doctor's office.
1: Also, you think maybe the loss of all that blood
0: made me crazy?
1: Yeah, a little bit. Like I'm not even joking. Do you think losing all that blood at that point in time made you a little cray-cray? Like, maybe there was a part of your brain that died? like the common sense part just got choked out?
0: Yeah. In my head, there's like a level, like a cartoon, there's a level. And once the blood hits that line, then I'm going to not make any sense and be a lunatic. Yeah, I went below that line. And I lost.
1: All right.
0: You're welcome, sir.
1: Thanks for hanging out with us today. Thank you, Monica's doctors, for not noticing anything and letting the blood loss.
0: And now I'm here for your entertainment.
1: Kill out the common sense portion of a brain. We appreciate you very much. Thank you, Monica. We'll be back tomorrow morning at 11 a.m. Drew Garabo Live is in next for Mr. John Senning. Have a great day, everybody. Bye.

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1: I got mine.
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0: This program was recorded at an earlier date and time. The content contained here may be out of date and context.
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0: 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It's Drew Garabo.

0: so glad you can make it here today.
1: Oh, look at my face. My name is Madafim.
0: It is Drew Garabo live now. Thank you to JoJo. Appreciate you. Helped the time just fly by.
2: I appreciate you having her in because she smells a lot better coming into than that weed stalk, a.k.a. Dizzy, that I usually have to bump the hell out of the way.
0: I love Dizzy's cologne. I don't know what you're talking about.
2: Herb by Fabergé.
0: It's nice. It's like cool water with weed. Ralph Lauren's cannabis.
2: Cannabis. You better watch
0: out. All right. This is going to get a little heavy, but I'm kind of crowdsourcing some advice maybe, and I'm sure a few of you have been through this very heavy situation. If you haven't, good for you. Maybe you'll find this segment compelling and entertaining. Maybe you won't. I don't care. So my mom's been going through it. And I know you're listening. Mom, hi, love you. And if this is difficult for you to listen to, I certainly understand it. It's tough. When you have a parent who reaches the age of 80, selfishly, we want our families to live forever. We never want to picture a life without our mommies and daddies, right? No matter how old you are, whether you're 6 or 60 or anywhere in between, it's traumatizing to picture a life without your folks. My mom's been through it when it comes to health issues. Well before she battled and beat bladder cancer, she's had some blood pressure issues, etc. It is, to me, amazing and a miracle that she hit her 84th birthday last week. I am beyond grateful to still have her in my life. But last night, I was confronted with something that I know a lot of people with older parents get confronted with. And that is when your parent no longer wants to go to the hospital. And I totally get it. I have the questionable benefit of having been through my own health issues and knowing that hospitals, while they are a great place to get well, they are also a drain. And when you're 84 and you've been in and out of hospitals pretty much nonstop for the past 2 years, I can totally understand why my mom wouldn't want to go back to the hospital last night. She's got blood pressure issues. And when her blood pressure spikes, we're not just talking 170, 180. We're talking 200, which can be fatal. And last night, it wasn't quite an argument, but I've got my sister texting me separately, trying to get me to convince my mom to go to the hospital when I know in my heart I don't want to convince my mom that, right? Like, she just got out of the hospital on Sunday. And if I were her, I wouldn't want to go back to the hospital either. I would kind of embrace the same attitude that my mom did, which is, if it's my time, it's my time. I don't want to lose my mom. I'm not ready for that yet. I know my dad doesn't either, and I know my sister doesn't. But I also don't want to cajole, guilt, force, or pressure my mom to go back to the ER. They're going to put her on an IV again. It gets to a point where you have to question quality of life versus quantity of life. So I ask this question of you, those of you who have been through something like that. Is it the right thing to do to try to pressure our parents to go get medical help when they don't want to, simply because we're not ready to let go of them yet. I know it's a deeply metaphysical question. I know it's probably heavier than you planned on listening to this afternoon, but I know I'm not the only person who's been through something like this. And if anyone out there has been through something similar and has insight, I'd love to hear it. Because I'm in the school of thought of, my mom has earned the right to determine what she wants to do medically. It is not my place as her caring and loving son to guilt her into going to the hospital. And I told her that last night. While selfishly, I want to keep her around forever. I don't ever want to envision life without my mom. But I also know that these constant trips to the hospital, to the ER, they're wearing her down. And last night was one of the first times that I really thought we might lose my mom. I was on pins and needles, and I hope this doesn't add to her stress level, but I was on pins and needles this morning as soon as I woke up around 6 a.m., waiting to hear from her that she survived the night. You know what I mean? 800-771-1025 is the number. Good afternoon and welcome to Drew Garabo Live. Hi. Who are you?
3: Hi.
0: Hi.
3: This is Sharon.
0: Hi, Sharon. This is Drew.
3: I know. I would say listen to your mom. 100%. She knows. You know. You're right. And it's hard. You got to do what you got to do.
0: Boy, can you give a stitch in time saves nine? Don't throw the baby out with the bathwater. Early bird catches the worm.
3: All that kind of thing. Your mom knows what she wants.
0: I'm trying to think of any cliches that you didn't get to in the first 15 seconds.
3: I apologize. It's okay. It's really hard.
0: I'm just having some fun with you.
3: I know.
0: It is very difficult, but I am the one advocating for my mom to do what she wants to do because she's earned it, right? Like you say,
3: right.
0: you went through something similar. I bet you had the same internal struggle that I do, which is wanting to keep your mom around, Sharon, but then not wanting to selfishly go, hey, you know, you've got to get help. You know what I mean?
3: Right. And sometimes you can't help what you can't help. And everybody holding hands and being there with her is the best.
0: Sharon, thank you so much. Have a great day. 800-771-1025.
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0: Well, Maurice, while you see a chance, take it, is what I like to say.
2: Absolutely.
0: And wouldn't you agree, you and me, we've got a groovy kind of love.
2: 100%.
0: Don't worry. 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These are days.
2: These are days indeed.
0: Drew Gabala. Oh, he didn't want any part of our song naming.
2: He couldn't hang, bro. He couldn't hang.
0: He wanted to just dip in with a song title. Da-do-do-do-da-da-da. I'm out. Hello, Drew Gabala Live.
4: Hello.
0: Hi, what's your name?
4: Terry.
0: Hi, Terry. How you doing today?
4: Good. We've actually talked on Facebook. I'm the cancer survivor.
0: Oh, yeah. I know you. It's good to hear from you. Congrats on surviving cancer.
4: Absolutely.
0: Hell yeah.
4: Absolutely. And congratulations on you fighting it again.
0: Hells yeah.
4: Yeah. So I wanted to let you know I had a similar issue with my mother, and her doctor literally told me I did not have the right to pressure her.
0: Oof. Yeah, rough, but he's right. You know what I mean? Like, selfishly, we want to keep our parents alive, but when our parents are telling us, look, I don't want to go to another damn hospital, you got to listen to that, right?
4: Absolutely, and I shut up and I left her alone.
0: And what happened?
4: She passed away.
0: Oh, damn it. Well, at least she passed away on her own terms, right? Oops, sorry.
4: And she had lost, her husband, my father, and that's basically when it started going downhill.
0: Yeah, I know. I think about my dad you know, my mom and dad have been married for friggin' 60 years now. They haven't known a life without each other in so long. I just hate thinking about my dad without my mom, but I also hate thinking about my mom getting carted to the hospital when she doesn't want to go to the hospital. You know what I mean?
4: Absolutely. We'd always wish he would go first, but that obviously didn't happen.
0: Oh, that's a little bit dark, but thank you. 800-771-1025. Unrelated to anything, I just saw this tweet pop across my timeline on Twitter X, where I am at Drew on the Radio, and I find this astonishing. You're familiar with Philip Morris Tobacco and their product Zyn, the nicotine pouches?
2: Yeah.
0: Philip Morris has just committed $1.2 billion to expand Zyn production in the United States of America. $1.2 billion. So that you can get those cans that give you that little nicotine buzz. That's something else. I don't know if that's better than smoking, worse than smoking, same thing as smoking.
2: It's a hack, it's a cheat, it's a rip, it's a jip. If you're gonna smoke, otherwise get off my lawn.
0: Smoke or get off the pot.
2: So are we happy with Phil Morris on this one?
0: I don't think so, man. Anything that makes America more addicted to stuff, no bueno.
2: On the subject, side subject of cancer, what was that movie, Thank You Philip Morris for Giving Me Cancer or something?
0: Thank You for Smoking.
2: Is that what it was called?
0: Yeah.
2: Okay.
0: Yeah, I never saw it.
2: Was that with George Clooney or something like that, I thought? But I thought it was wasn't it about the Philip, a big case where Philip Morris purposely.
0: Aaron Eckhart.
2: Okay.
0: Nick Naylor, a lobbyist for Big Tobacco, finds it difficult to balance his duties defending the dangerous substance with those of being a good moral model for his young son. His life gets even more complicated when a liberal senator mounts an anti-smoking campaign that he must counter. Friggin' liberals. Rob Lowe, Aaron Eckhart, Adam Brody. Adam Brody.
2: Ask that son if he liked living in that big house. That's the house Tobacco built, boy.
0: Right there on Tobacco Road.
2: Yeah, go light one in the backyard. Shut up.
0: Underrated David Lee Roth on Tobacco Road. Hello, who are you?
5: Hey there, it's Gillian. How are you guys?
0: What up?
5: Not much. Just weighing in on the mother thing. I gave my mother a kidney. She didn't want to tell me that it failed, and she didn't want to go back on dialysis. Unfortunately, the 5 years that the hospital trips bought her were the most miserable 5 years. She wished she would have never done that and just passed away on her own terms.
0: Yeah, when you put your time in on the term of like 8 decades on this planet, you've earned the right to determine how those last years are going to feel and look, right?
5: Yes, sir, you sure have. And like you said, quantity versus quality. If I knew the next 10 would be absolute horror on my body, me and my family to watch it, I'd go today.
0: Yeah, I'm with you.
5: Did I just hear that correctly, sir? That you are...
0: What? That I'm what?
5: You're being strong again? You're fighting it again? Did I hear that?
0: I like that you're... I do love that you're respectful enough to dance around it. But yes,
5: I thought it was the best of. I didn't know that was current.
0: Yes, this is a best of. We are not currently speaking right now. You're listening to the best of Drew Garabo. Please hold your calls. I was diagnosed back in November with prostate cancer, aggressive prostate cancer. Yes, I was. What?
5: That's horrible.
0: Thanks. I was feeling pretty good.
5: Everybody has to be upbeat. It's still horrible.
0: This is why I hate talking to people about it. No one knows what to say. People say the worst things.
5: Don't we?
0: Yes, you do. You do suck. Yes, that's horrible.
5: I know. I'm sorry.
0: You can laugh all you want, ashtray breath. But I mean, Jesus Christ, that's horrible. I've got it. You don't have it. I've got it. Like, don't you think I did?
5: You have to go through that.
0: It's horrible. I have to listen to your goddamn phone call telling me it's horrible. I was feeling great about life, and now I feel horrible.
2: I love ashtray voice.
5: No, be upbeat. Stay upbeat.
0: Nope. You're right. It's horrible. You're right. It's absolutely horrible. Bring on death. I can't wait to die. Bring on death.
5: I will give you no compassion ever again.
0: Good. No, there's no compassion in that's horrible.
5: What do you say then? Educate us. What do we say?
0: Nothing. Nothing. No one with cancer wants to talk about cancer. You don't have to say
5: nobody with ashtray breath wants to talk about it.
0: Stop smoking. You won't have that awful voice.
5: And I'm fat.
2: She basically said, oh my God, what a loser. Yeah. You got cancer again?
0: God, don't you know how to live?
2: Yeah, wow. Sucks to be you.
0: Like, that's horrible. I mean, I don't expect you to go, that's awesome. Don't get me wrong. I don't want you to like take great delight in the fact, but how that's horrible. How am I supposed?
2: I admire her honesty, Drew. Her forthrightness. She doesn't beat around the bush.
0: She did beat around the bush. That's a funny part. Like, did I hear you say, are you happy to be alive again? The big C, is it back? Yeah, it's back. I feel pretty great. No, you don't. That's horrible.
2: If you feel great, what are you, an idiot?
0: Feel great. You're dying, you moron. Hello, Drew Graba Live. How can I help you?
6: Hi, Drew. I just wanted to share a story with you.
0: Okay.
6: About, so I went through this with my mother, and she was actually in the hospital. She couldn't leave.
0: That's horrible.
6: But she wasn't going to do a treatment again. Yeah, thanks. Somebody should have just said good luck, you know?
0: Right?
6: Yeah.
0: So, okay, so your mom's in the hospital. She doesn't want to get treatment again. What'd you do?
6: Yes. We cried a lot and accepted it, you know, because she had been through so much before. And I think you said it earlier, you know, she's earned it. You know, she's tried everything, and, you know, things just sometimes just keep deteriorating, and it's not worth hanging in there when it's not the quality of life.
0: Right. Like, selfishly, you know? We don't want to let go. You know what I mean? Like, we love our parents. My mom's responsible for me sitting right here behind this microphone. I don't want to let her go, but she has earned the right to determine her own care, and I'm not. I'll gently suggest, like, hey, hospital might be able to turn this around. But if she said, I'm sick of going to hospitals, mom, respect you, love you. You're making the decision that you need to make for your health. I don't want you to go. But if that's what you decide, that is your decision. That's horrible. Hello, Drew Graba Live. How may I help you?
7: Hey, Drew.
0: Hey.
7: So my dad passed away.
0: I'm sorry.
7: And then about That's 6 horrible. Months later, my mother-in-law passed away.
0: That's also horrible.
7: But something that I guess my dad, you could say, got gypped on was after he passed away, we had a hospice therapist come after he passed away, and never had therapy in my life. Amazing person, amazing therapy session. But we had a really unique opportunity to also ask her, because my mother-in-law was going to be going into hospice probably a month later. And she actually gave us a bunch of really cool ideas that I think would be useful for you too, is take the whole family, find a place that she can get to safely. Mm-hmm. We did a beach, last sunsets, last sunrises.
0: Okay, we're not ready to say goodbye to her yet. She just didn't want to go to the damn hospital last night, guy. And let me help you, let me help correct a term you used that I didn't know could be an offensive term, and you probably didn't know it either, and that is gyp. I have a very good friend. His mom listens to the show all the time, Sean. A lot of people know him as X-Pac. And we were talking about the different terms people use because of my Jewish heritage. People would be like, oh, he tried to Jew me down. I'm like, yo, not cool. The term gyp is short for gypsy. And those who are of Romanian heritage, the travelers, etc., that is an offensive term because you're using gyp or gypsy in a derogatory fashion. X-Pac opened my eyes and ears on that one in my brain as well. And therefore, maybe I helped correct a term. You'll say that to the wrong person one day, and he'll give you the boom, suck it. Hello. Love you, Cindy. Your son's a legend. Hello there. It is Drew Graba Live. Who are you?
8: Hi, my name is Stephanie.
0: That's horrible. How are you doing, Stephanie?
8: I'm good. How are you?
0: I'm good. Thank you. Oh, God, I hung up on her. Stephanie, I'm so sorry. Stephanie, I'm so sorry. I didn't mean to do that. Please call back. I was trying to put other calls on hold. We don't need a phone screener. But Stephanie, please call back. That was entirely my fault. My bad. I'll get right to you, I promise. Hello there, Drew Graba Live.
9: Hey, Drew. Hey, Mo.
0: Hi.
9: This is Jennifer in Sarasota, your That's favorite horrible. Oncology nurse.
0: Hey, what's up, Jen?
9: Nothing. I have to laugh whenever I'm teaching new patients. I always say, just smile and nod, because people are going to say the dumbest things. And there was Miss Ashtray just proving my point. But anyway.
0: It's so true.
9: So, now what I was really, you know, I admire you. I went through the same thing with my mom. She was quite a bit younger, but she had a heart attack. We went in.
10: Got her stabilized. She was supposed to be going for a heart cath the next day. Mm. She looked me right in the eye. She says, I'm going to die today. Don't put me on life support. And I'm like, okay, well, sure enough, during the heart cath, she coded and she never came back, but they had to resuscitate her because it was during a procedure.
0: Oh.
10: So we did have to make that decision. And of course, everybody thought because I was a nurse that I was just giving up, but I really had to get help in the hospital with our palliative care team. So I was just thinking about your dad at home.
0: Yeah.
10: Is he prepared when and if your mom passes away? Because I'm all for her staying at home. There's no place better to be, you know?
0: Yeah. But I don't know that anybody...
10: Is your dad prepared?
0: I don't know that anyone who's shared a six-decade marriage with anyone is ever prepared. My dad is a very prepared human being, a very methodical human being, and one of the most mm-hmm. brilliant men I've ever met. And he's got his head around this in a way that makes me so damn proud. So I think he is as ready as anyone could be. But like, imagine you got to live without the love of your life for 60 years. Can you really prepare for that? I don't know. And my dad went through it with his dad because my grandpa, Tony, was being treated for cancer, didn't want to get chemotherapy again. And my dad was the one wanting to honor his dad's wishes, but he was fighting the rest of the family on it. They wanted to keep him alive. And my dad was like, he doesn't want this. And honestly, I hope nobody ever has to go through that. I hope Sarah doesn't have to go through that with me. But like, if a third cancer comes along, a fourth cancer comes along, and they're like, you got to get chemotherapy, that's going to be a conversation. I'm not saying I'm not going to get it, but I know what it feels like, and I know quality of life. It's going to be a conversation. Conversation we hopefully won't have because that's horrible. Hello, it's Drew Grabo Live. Who are you?
11: Hey, Drew, it's Jeff.
0: Hi, Jeff. What's up?
11: Not too much. Just heading home. Hey, I just wanted to weigh in. My grandfather lived to be 90 years old.
0: Woof.
11: And about 85, he told me, live your life as a young person because there's nothing worse than staying past 80.
0: Oh, damn. My dad is definitely still living life like a young person. We were in the hospital seeing my mom this week. My dad's wearing a Metallica t-shirt. And he's telling me about the gaming keyboard that he just bought, along with the gaming monitor that he just bought, so he can play Assassin's Creed and the Avatar game. My father is 81 years old. And he is gaming like nobody's business. And I love it. It keeps him young. He's in the gym multiple times a week. He's an incredible, incredible man. Hello, Drew Grabo Live.
12: Hey, Drew, it's Stephanie. Hey, Mo. Not the same one that you accidentally hung up on.
0: Oh, good. Well, no bad, but also good. How you doing, Stephanie?
12: Good, thanks. How are you doing?
0: Awesome. Thank you. I should be feeling horrible, but I'm choosing not to.
12: Well, that's always a good thing.
0: Indeed. What's up?
12: I just wanted to bring this up. I honestly didn't know that this would happen until it did to my parents the other day. They went to go look at their will, make sure everything was buttoned up, you know, and then they wanted to make sure that they had a DNR on file.
0: Yeah.
12: And my mom was told that because she's not ill, she doesn't have any kind of, you know, illness or critical situation where she might actually get a DNR. That because of her current health, they will not allow her to sign a DNR.
0: Oh, man, that's something else. My dad actually has a GNR on file. It just means that if he needs resuscitation, damn right he wants you to resuscitate him, but also please play GNR. So I recommend if you have an elderly parent, they definitely have a GNR on file. Has nothing to do with resuscitation, but a lot to do with one of the greatest American writers.

0: Hello, True Grub Alive. How may I help you?
1: Hey, what's up? This is Frank.
0: Hi, Frank. What's up, dude?
1: Hey, man, it's two things. One, I think the best way to go out, I was thinking about this the other day, but an airstrike, like a really effective airstrike would seem cool to me.
0: Like you mean for all of humanity to end, or do you mean just your particular humanity? Oh, just you. You would like to die? Yeah. You would like to die in an airstrike?
1: I feel like it would be quick, you know?
0: Yeah, I mean, there are a lot of ways it would be quick that wouldn't require an airstrike, but that's interesting. Yeah.
2: Military intervention.
1: Anyways.
0: How would you like humanity to end, sir? Frank? Oh, you're so selfish. You just want to think about yourself? You don't want to think about all of humanity dying?
1: I think flood. Flood would be a good way.
0: No.
1: Flood.
0: Flood would be the worst way, dude. Everybody's drowning around you. You're trying to tread water as long as you can.
1: Yeah, but God said he would never flood the earth again, and, you know,
0: I didn't know that.
1: Okay, can I tell you my second thing? This is going to take a little bit. That's courage on my part. I've wanted to ask you this a couple of times.
0: I love when people ask me questions, especially things they've been stewing on for a while. Go ahead.
1: Well, have you ever considered ivermectin for your cancer issues? I have only ever had skin cancer before, so I feel lucky. And the next time that I get skin cancer, I'm 100% going to try ivermectin cream. But if I had the kind of cancers that you had, I would be trying everything possible. And with all the research that's coming out, I think you should give it a shot, Drew, because Tampa Bay, we need you to stick around. So
0: here's what I need, Junior. You to grow up. Double your IQ and stop being such an imbecile. That's what I need. Just from me to you, that's what I need. I need for you to kill the ignorance in your life. You sound like a young kid, so there might still be hope. You're like in your 20s, probably.
1: I wish, man.
0: How old are you?
1: Well, I don't want to tell you now if you're just going to be mean to me.
0: I was already mean to you. I'm going to continue to be mean to you no matter what the answer is.
1: I'm serious. I would try it.
0: How old are you?
1: Well, why does that make a difference? I can be an old dumbass or a young dumbass.
0: Precisely. If you're a young dumbass, you've got an excuse. If you're an old dumbass, you have no excuse.
1: Well, there's still time. I'm not that old. I'm only 40.
0: Oh my God, dude. At 40, to have the mindset that you do, what an embarrassment to your parents you must be. There's no way you're really 40 years old. Let's fess up. What year were you born in? Quick.
1: 86. I don't feel 40 and I don't look 40. But
0: well, guess what? You don't
1: 40.
0: Think 40 either. You think like a 13-year-old dumbass who's never lived a day in his life. What an absolute moron you are to say that.
1: Well, why?
0: To someone
1: who is ivermectin?
0: Yes, absolutely. What an idiot.
1: Why?
0: What an idiot.
2: I mean, can we at least look into it, Drew?
0: Yeah, you know, I'm sorry. I forgot to ask, Frank. What medical school did you attend? Where did you get your degree from? No, you didn't. So therefore, I'm going to go ahead and go with the medical advice of my oncologist who went to Ivy League universities and Ivy League medical school. Now, Frank, who probably dropped out of St. Petersburg College, I'm going to go ahead and wipe my ass with your medical advice. How's that sound?
1: I mean, that's fine, Drew. I just wanted to know how you thought about it anyway. So I guess now I know the answer.
0: Did I make it pretty clear on you? any other bro Rogan medical tips that you'd like to give me? Should I look out for
1: Bro Rogan talking about this?
0: Should I look out for chemtrails? Should I look out for the water that they're poisoning and they're gay frogs like Alex Jones and whatnot? Yeah, no offense, you're a dick, man. But thank you very much for the phone call, Frank. I appreciate it.
1: Sure, dude.
0: 800-771-1025. There's no way that dude was 40.
2: Of course he was. I hear they're doing remarkable things with GLPs. Have you looked into that, Drew?
0: You know, peptides cure cancer. Hello there, Drew Grob Alive. How can I help you?
3: Hey, Drew.
0: Hey, what's up?
3: Hey, so I want to first start off by saying... I'm sorry for what you're going through. I know you've been through it before. And,
0: you don't have to be sorry, man. You didn't do it. Unless you gave me both of my cancers, did you?
3: No.
0: All right. You got nothing to be sorry for then, man. I appreciate it.
3: John, Penny, I love your guys' show.
0: Thank you, buddy.
3: So, and, my mom was diagnosed with cancer back in 2007.
0: I'm sorry.
3: And she went through one round of chemo, and then she was in remission, and then it came back, and we couldn't do it again. And then, spent the last days with her. I get it. The horrible disease.
0: Thank you. 800-771-1025. I'm very sorry that happened to your mom. Hello there. Drew Graba Live.
4: Hello.
0: Hello.
4: Hi, Drew. How are you?
0: Oh, very well. Thank you very much. What's your name?
4: Hey, Drew. This is Rebecca. And I just want to tell you that I think you're an ass.
0: I'm aware.
4: And I'm switching this. You're not aware.
0: No, my dear sweetheart, I am well aware. Like, if you think I'm not self-aware enough to know that I'm deliberately an ass, probably because it rankles, not the wrinkles like the ones on your ass cheeks, but rankles the ilk of you. I love it. I get off on it. I've been doing it on the radio since 1997, almost 30 years of being an ass on the radio. It's an amazing way to make a living.
4: I couldn't agree more.
0: Do you make a living being an ass? It's pretty awesome.
4: No. Oh. It's not my strong suit.
0: What is your strong suit? Calling radio shows and saying obvious things?
4: No. Actually, I don't usually do that, but as a cancer survivor, I just think you're such a dick to people.
0: Have you tried ivermectin?
4: They try and call you. No, sir, I went the traditional route as well.
0: Same. So, like, if you were going through it and somebody suggested ivermectin, some 40-year-old kid with the mind of a 12-year-old, you would just be like, hey, thanks very much. I'm going to give that a try.
4: No.
0: Of course
4: not. I would say, did you know that the state of Florida is now investing money in actually researching what natural cures like ivermectin?
0: Language. Wow. That took a turn. Hello. Woo! That is a lady who worked herself into a shoot. She got herself so worked up that she dropped the F-bomb.
2: These ivermectites, boy, they are serious. Woo!
0: The Rogan acolytes are acolytes. Acolytes, troglodytes. Hello, Drew Graba Live. How can I help you?
5: Hey, brother. How you doing, man?
0: What's up, dude?
5: Listen, I'm not going to just yak like everybody else, but there's one thing that you need to do just in case you're not, is you definitely need to cut out your sugar because sugar fuels it.
0: Yes. Now that is legit medical advice, and I appreciate that.
5: Yes.
0: I have already done so. Sugar, alcohol, red meat.
5: Yes.
0: All of these things feed prostate cancer, and as soon as I was diagnosed, limited the sugar intake, no red meat, no alcohol.
5: Yeah, I got diagnosed 3 years ago, and
0: yes, sir.
5: They luckily caught it. And then they took my prostate out, and I get tested every 3 months. It's called an MRD blood test, which you get unless you've had cancer or you have it.
0: Yeah.
5: And unless you want to pay thousands of dollars, your insurance won't cover it if you just want to find out. Because that can tell you if you have cancer without having to get all these biopsies and everything like that.
0: That's good.
5: Because those biopsies are a joke. If you could take that blood test, it's better. So I get tested every 3 months because I still take my testosterone, which I had to stop at first for a year.
0: You had me at no sugar, and then you lost me at biopsies are a joke. But I appreciate the back and forth, my man. Thank you so much. Appreciate you caring about me. I don't know if biopsies are necessarily a joke. From what I've learned, they're a good way to tell you what type of cancer you might have and to what degree. But, hey, no sugar. Appreciate the call. Let's come back and talk Baker Mayfield.
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0: know, there are homeopathic remedies if you've got sinus infection, common cold. Those are good to make recommendations, you know? Put Vicks VapoRub all over your chest and on the soles of your feet if you got a common cold. You don't need a medical degree to make that kind of recommendation to someone. I can't imagine being so insanely delusional as to make an unsolicited medical recommendation to someone fighting cancer, let alone for the second time. That is an insane level of reckless that it's hard to fathom these people are even able to go about their day, eat their meals, and wipe their own ass. Chemo sucks. Radiation's a piece of cake so far, knock on wood. I know it can be difficult for some. But I can't imagine going to my oncologist and going, I know chemotherapy, stem cell transplant, blah, blah, blah. How about some horse dewormer? Have you ever thought about that? Like all of these medical degrees you have, you ever think about going to a feed supply store, getting yourself some horse dewormer and just smearing it all over your prostate? You people are insane. 800-771-1025. Daily Mail headline, chaos surrounds future of NFL star quarterback as contract talks stall.
1: Uh-oh.
0: That would be one Baker Mayfield, and we are now a national embarrassment.
2: Doesn't matter. He always goes back.
0: What?
2: Oh, hi, Drew. This is Stephanie, the one you hung up on earlier.
0: I am so damn sorry. That was sheerly accidental. I'm going to lock you in right now. It won't happen again. My hands are over here. What's up?
2: No, I was just calling before when you were talking about your mom and being sick and being selfish and wanting your parents to be around as long as you want them to. And sure. My dad passed in May.
0: I'm sorry.
2: And it's okay. It's okay because he was suffering a lot and I had to do that. I had to let him go.
0: Yeah.
2: It was one of the hardest things because he was one of my best friends.
0: Oh, Jesus. And it is so difficult because you never want to say goodbye. You want your parents to fight. But when your parents have fought so hard and all they want to do is just chill and let God's will take place, you got to respect that. You have to honor your parents enough to go, listen, selfishly, I want you here forever. But if you don't want to go back to the hospital because you're in and out of them, by all means, you know, please.
2: Yeah, that's exactly what he was saying. Yeah. He said he had hospital fatigue at this point. He's so tired of getting poked, tested, medicines, IVs, this and that. And he was like, you know what, Steph? Like I'm sitting here watching the last leaves fall off my tree.
0: Oh.
2: He just wanted to go.
0: Oh.
2: So, but he's not suffering anymore. And I have to be happy about that. I have to, because seeing him suffer the way that he did, nobody should go through that.
0: No.
2: He had cancer in 2012, beat that. Wow. Two open heart surgeries in 2017, back to back within 18 hours. Dialysis, he was in stage 4 kidney failure.
0: Damn.
2: He's a tank. My dad was a tank.
0: Yeah, I love that so much. Well, may he rest in power and may you carry his memory forever. Thank you so much for calling back. I appreciate it, Stephanie.
2: You're welcome, Drew. You have a great day.
0: I will now. Thank you very much. Hello there, Drew Grubba Live.
3: Hey, Drew, have you ever tried red light therapy?
0: I was waiting for somebody to say it.
3: Have a good one, man.
0: Thanks, buddy. That was that's a callback to a kid a couple of months ago who suggested the same thing. I tried red light therapy for the neuropathy in my feet and it didn't work. So I'm going to go ahead and assume that it's not going to work for my advanced stage prostate cancer either. But that was a great call. So what do you do with Baker Mayfield? Do you extend him? I feel like you have to. Chief reason being, who else is out there that fits Tampa Bay other than Baker Mayfield? I feel like the guy is literally a Buccaneer. Like, on the field, he plays like a pirate. Like, he's got nothing to lose. The numbers I mean, the dude's going to make $40 million a year this year. He wants to be extended, I'm assuming, to the tune of about $50 million a year. But it's such an embarrassment when you see nationally that we're in the news because we now Vita Vea demands a trade and Baker Mayfield didn't want to start the season without being extended. This is no bueno. Ooh, exciting news for the bone. Stand by and I'll share it with you. Hello, Drew Graba Live. Who are you?
1: Hey, Drew, it's Derek.
0: What up, dude?
1: How's it going, friend?
0: I'm on high alert here.
1: I had a quick comment. I lost my dad last year.
0: I'm sorry.
1: June 9th.
0: Sorry.
1: You know, and he was going through a little bit of a spell of dementia. He was 88 years old.
0: Gotcha.
1: And he was going through, they call it wandering, where he would get out in the middle of the night and start wandering.
0: Yeah, people do that, and it's so sad. Like, people with parents who struggle with that, they have to hide their car keys so they won't harm themselves or other people.
1: I had to replace the side door to the garage.
0: Brutal.
1: So that way he couldn't get out of the garage. I had to replace, and I had to disconnect the garage door opener.
0: Oh.
1: So he couldn't open the garage door.
0: It's like having a kid again, probably, right?
1: Yeah, it was rough. It was it was totally tough. And then what happened to him, and I don't want to bore you with my story.
0: Oh, too late.
1: But I'm sorry.
0: I'm just kidding.
1: But he got crazy on me. I was hanging a door in the garage, and then he started saying that he wanted to go fight one of his high school buddies.
0: All right. Did you let him?
1: And the man was 88 years old, and he started going out and walking into traffic.
0: Oh.
1: And I live on a busy road. So I went out there to go get him, and I'm like, come on, old man, you can't be out here in the traffic.

0: Hello there, Drew Graba Live.
1: Hi, Drew. My name is Miriam.
0: Hi, Miriam.
1: And I have I have a question for you.
0: Yes,
1: I started listening to your station about a month ago as I'm driving home from work, because there really isn't dick on the radio.
0: Well, there is now. This dick right here, am I right?
1: Well, I'm enjoying this one, so it's okay for now.
0: All right, very good.
1: But
0: so can I just ask, before you ask your question, how did you find out, how did you find us a month ago? Were you just flipping around the dial and you landed on us and you're like, I can deal with this?
1: Yeah, I was doing Seek Track. So instead of my, you know, I was looking every three clicks on the radio, I was seeing what comes on.
0: Oh, so cool. And you just randomly found us and here we are. That's so awesome.
1: Well, first I was listening to your morning show there, and it's really not that good. But this one in the afternoon on my drive home, I like. Okay?
0: Puts me in a weird position, but okay. Sure. Thank you. I like the second part a lot, but, you know, and I would, as a team player, I encourage you to listen, you know, the first part, give it another try. Maybe on another day it'll be more enjoyable.
2: You made the right call, Betty. You made the right call.
1: There's two of them talking at the same time, and it just makes it difficult, you know, to understand. Plus, the caller they have on the radio. So there's three people talking at the same time, and it feels like I'm listening to The View.
0: Oh.
1: But anyhow, that's the morning. Oh. I'm talking about you now.
0: Thank you.
1: So about a month ago or so, I got on, and there was a guy, I don't know what he talked to you about, but you insulted him, or I should say you insulted his mother, to Kingdom Come. And I was like, what a Richard Cranium. I don't believe you did that. And then the next day, you actually said to the caller from yesterday, I'd like to apologize, you know, something about your mom. I'm really sorry I shouldn't have said those things.
0: Yeah.
1: So I was like, oh, okay, he's not that bad. So I was wondering, were you born a Richard Cranium, or are you doing this now as an outlet for all the emotions that you go through this terrible thing I found out you're handling right now?
0: Well, you could say dickhead. You don't have to dance around and say Richard Cranium. I know you think you're being clever. You're not.
1: Okay.
0: Right. But no, I've always been like this. When I was like 7 years old, I started reading Mad Magazine. And there was you're familiar, I'm sure, because you sound old. I'm helping prove your point. So in Mad Magazine, there was a section called Snappy Answers to Stupid Questions. And it became my Bible. It really helped me hone my sarcasm. And so through years of ignorant people, which there are a lot of in this world, not saying you're one of them, but not saying you're not. There are a lot of ignorant people who say ignorant things and ask ignorant questions. Some of them nice people, some of them not. Some of them probably worthy of more grace than I give, but who gives a rat's ass? So I love it. I get off on it. And I found that I can make a living doing it. Like, imagine you were a Richard Cranium, right? And imagine you've got that skill set, and then someone pays you over $50,000 a year to be a Richard Cranium. Like, it's amazing. like I could take the most well-intended phone call and just rip them apart, and people are like, it's so funny. He's such a dick. He says the things that people won't say. Oh my God. So long answer to your quite pointed question. I've always been this way. So I will go through spurts where I'll hold it in, and then it'll eventually explode all over you. And then sometimes. And so.
1: The rest of the week, you're nice. Like talking to you. You're smart.
0: Yeah.
1: And then it's just those breakouts. They're like, did he have to go there?
0: No. But do I like to? Yes. I am somewhat of an enigma in that I can confound you. One minute I can be talking about a charity and touch those little heartstrings of yours and pluck at them like a fine harp. And then the next minute I can disembowel someone for asking an innocuous question. It's part of the joy of what I do. And the joy is all on this side of the microphone, probably. But it's
1: most of the questions that come to you about your cancer and suggestions as to what you should do. These people have no idea what they're talking about.
0: That is true.
1: They're not in your shoes. They don't know what kind of cancer, what treatments, what your metabolism is like. So you got to tell them to mellow out on that. It's a good intention,
0: Mellow out, you people.

0: Lay off
1: the medical advice.
0: Yeah.
1: All right. Well, that's what I'm doing when I'm ripping them a new one in so many words. You know what I mean? Like I'm basically doing that just in a much more abrasive and unkind fashion. You know what I mean?
0: Yeah.
1: But so I mean, you and I, we've had a pleasant interaction, right? Like, I mean, I might have taken some barbs here and there and so have you, but it's fun. It's all in the name. Like, I don't know you, but I truly want you to be a happy person. I want you to live a great life. It's just when you call, it's fun to have a little back and forth that can get a little spicy sometimes, right?
0: Yeah, it's all fine.
1: Yeah.
0: So that's why I wanted to wonder when, you know, were you born one or did you become one?
1: I don't think anyone's born a dickhead. I don't think a baby comes out and it's like, hey, mom, you got saggy boobs, you know, don't give me any of that rotten milk, you whore. So it is something I have honed through the years, my dear.
0: Mom, I love your penis, mom. Uh-oh, you know this kid's off. All right, man. Thank you.
1: Listen, give the morning show another try. A lot of people say they sound like The View the first couple of times they listen.
2: Nobody says that.
1: Is that Sonny Huston? But then a couple more listens. Yeah. They're going to grow on you, I promise. So, you know, give them a try on the way to work tomorrow, all right?
0: I will. Have a good night, guys.
1: Thank you, darling.
2: Thank you.
1: Appreciate that. The View.
2: Oh, she was a joy.
1: The View. Oh, joy. I see what you did there.
2: Come on. I got a few.
1: That's a good one. Hello there. It's True Grabba Live. How can I help you?
3: Hey, what's up, Drew and Mo? This is Dan the Man.
1: Hey, Dan. What's happening, buddy?
3: Not much. That's so funny. I think she was actually referring to me, that last caller.
1: What do you mean?
3: I think she was referring to me when she was talking about how you were talking smack about somebody's mom.
1: Oh my God, that was you, because I said you dropped out of your mom's cavernous vagina, and then I felt exactly. So bad about it the next day that I was like, man, I feel really bad that I said that dude's mom had a cavernous. Oh my God, that was totally you.
3: Yeah, it was. I didn't mind it as long as I could call you daddy. That's the only issue.
1: Dan, you are truly the man. I appreciate the phone call.
3: Of course. You guys have a great day.
1: Thanks, buddy. I totally forgot about that. Yeah. She was right. Hello there. How can I help you?
4: Drew, we tuned in and we're listening to the conversation.
1: Hold on, ma'am. Hold on one sec. The connection's terrible. Ma'am, the connection's terrible. Could you just please either put us on Bluetooth or take us off Bluetooth?
4: Yes. Hold on.
1: Thank you.
4: So sorry. Oh, driving in the car.
1: So much
4: is that better?
1: So much better. Thank you so much. Thank you.
4: You're welcome. We were listening to the conversation, and I wanted to see if you guys had any life questions for a woman who was born in 1922.
1: Oh, you messaged me last week and told me about the centenarian that listens to the show. She's how old now?
4: 103. She'll be 104 in November.
1: Is she there next to you right now?
4: She is. We were listening to you guys in the car when we were driving around. She made a comment about the one guy somebody was saying something about cutting out sugar and all this other stuff. She's like, I grew up with all of that.
1: Oh my God. Would you mind? I mean, I promise I'll be be respectful. Would you mind if I spoke with her?
4: Please don't be a dick.
1: I won't. I swear to you, I will not. What's her name?
4: Her name is Lou.
1: Lou. All right. If you wouldn't mind putting her on the phone, that'd be simply magnificent.
4: Yes, he's right here.
5: Thank
4: you.
5: Go.
4: I called the radio.
5: Oh, hey. Hello.
1: Lou, it is a pleasure to speak with you. My name is Drew.
5: Well, thank you.
1: Thank
5: you. Are you sure?
1: I'm 100% sure. I asked that young lady if she would call and put you on with me.
5: Having chucks of best.
1: You're so amazing. Lou, thank you. May I ask you a few questions about life?
4: He wants to ask you a few questions about life, if that's okay.
5: About what?
4: Life.
1: Life. L-I-F-E. Life.
5: Oh, life. But most of it's gone right now, please.
1: Lou.
5: What do you expect?
1: What?
5: I'm not quite just speculate on afterlife because I don't know.
1: What?
5: I'm literally like,
6: you can just ask you a question. Let him ask. Go ahead. You can
1: ask her. Thank you. Lou, in your 102 years of experience, what would you say is the most important lesson that you have learned about life?
5: You need a good education and you need good parents. Okay. I had wonderful parents at times, yes. Hated them. I was the foster child. My mother died four weeks after I was born. So I was raised by an aunt and her two children. And when I think back about all the trouble I gave them.
1: I bet you're quite the troublemaker.
5: Always. That's another thing. Don't take anything for granted. I was a troublemaker in college. After college, got into minor politics up in Milwaukee and also Jacksonville and Tampa. I'm a native Tampa.
1: 102-year-old native of Tampa. This is amazing. How would you attribute your longevity? Like, how have you managed to make it past the century mark, Lou?
5: I don't know. Maybe you know.
6: I think very good genetics.
1: Good genetics. Did your parents?
5: I think, well, I never did drink too much. Like the rest of my life.
6: Exercises, body in motion, stays in motion.
5: Yeah.
1: Oh, that is so beautiful.
5: I try to have two or three friends that I keep up with, but they could die off. And I try to my family, maybe they don't know it.
1: Oh, this is beautiful.
5: Because I impose on them, I'm sure.
1: Oh, that is beautiful.
5: Well, how about you? Are you enjoying life?
1: I do. I enjoy life every day. I'm blessed to have a mother who's 84 years old, blessed to be able to do what I love. What do you think?
5: What's your ethnic background?
1: My mom is Jewish, which some say makes me Jewish as well. My dad is Italian and a little bit of Irish. What is your ethnicity, Lou?
5: I'm the same kind of mixture. A Duke's mixture. We used to call it.
6: Do you have any more questions for her?
1: One final question, please, if I may. We'll wrap this up with one final question. Lou, when it comes to undergarments, what type do you prefer down there? Are you a T-back? Are you a thong? Are you a boy short, granny panty?
5: I don't think I understood that.
1: Oh, good. That's good. Perfect. Thank you so much. It was great speaking with you. Can I speak with your caretaker again, please? Yes. Or caregiver?
7: Yes, I'm here.
1: Oh, you're amazing. Thank you so much for getting her to call in. What a freaking beautiful woman she is. And you're amazing for letting me speak with her. Thank you so much. But you can answer.
7: You're welcome.
1: What kind of panties is she rocking today? Come on, you can tell me.
7: Oh, man. Those are the pens, baby.
1: You're the best. Thank you so much. I hope you guys have a great afternoon, and I hope you'll call again. Thank you so much.
7: Yes, thank you. You guys have a good one.
1: You too. Thank you.
2: Wow. Yeah. Dude. 102.
1: Damn. She messaged or posted on the Facebook page last week, and she was like, would you believe that I drive around with a 102-year-old woman, and she says sometimes you can be crass with people. I said yes. But even that 102-year-old Lou, she knows not to say Richard Cranium. All right. 800-771-1025 is the number. We're going to come back, and I'm going to tell you why staying together for the kids can kill you.
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1: This one's for you, Lou. From another Lou. Reed, that is.
25: Just a perfect day.
1: I imagine if you're 102, every day you wake up is a perfect day.
0: And then later

0: If you think that staying together for the kids is the right move, then you might be right. A movie too. But you also might not be. You see. That story from last week about the Michigan dad and his family that were killed in a fire. As the details unfold, this scumbag who murdered his wife and six children before killing himself in the burning home cheated with a young intern in an affair that destroyed the family's Hallmark movie life. But the life stayed with him. 6 years before the deadly attack, the dad, Christopher, had an emotional affair with a much younger intern at his office, according to a series of posts that his wife shared on Reddit 2 years ago. I'll never understand women who, and men do it too, but mostly women who overshare the negative things about their relationship on social media. What you're looking for is people to go, you go, girl, and you'll get them.
1: Yeah, sure.
0: But is it healthy for your relationship? No. If you're going to forgive the person and stay with them, forgive them and stay with them. Don't air your dirty laundry. If you leave them, be happy they are out of your life. That whole, I have to share with you what this scumbag did to me, lied to me. No, you don't have to share that. You can have some dignity and keep it to yourself. The wife, who is now deceased, said about her now dead husband, he was divorced and older than me when we met. Fast forward 10 years and 5 kids, he was cheating with the intern again, the same age I was when I was the intern.
1: Oh.
0: After about a year of self-loathing, I remember crying and looking at myself in the mirror and realizing how effed up it was that I was the one who was living so miserably because of what he did. I finally realized that I had been the only person who has ever showed up for myself for my entire life. She wanted to end the marriage, but the idea of leaving Christopher was, quote, insanely terrifying. Adding that she decided to try and work through the problems in the marriage for the sake of their six children. If you have said this phrase, then you have something in common with this now deceased woman. Quote, I love my kids more than I hate my husband right now. They have no idea. We faked it till we made it. We're in a much better place 4.5 years out, but it's still a fight to stay in a healthy place. I'm here to tell you, divorce is brutal. It is brutal on the husband. It is brutal on the wife. It is a million times as brutal on the kids. But I imagine divorce would have been a better option in this case than staying with someone who murdered you, your six children, and then himself, and then tried to make it look like a fire by burning the place down. By the way, their pets died in the fire. If there's an afterlife, I can't even imagine what level of hell this dude dwells in. The kids were 15, 12, 5, and they had an 11-year-old boy and two 11-year-old daughters. The family's pets also died after inhaling smoke from the fires. It is unclear how many pets there were. Don't stay together for the kids. If you think it can be worked out, by all means, try your ass off. Divorce should be the absolute last option when you have exhausted everything. Therapy, counseling, mutual therapy and counseling, etc. But man, can you imagine staying with someone who emotionally betrayed you, giving them the chance to be a good dude, and they end up slaughtering your entire family? That is just some kind of sickness. So I wanted to throw that out there to encourage those of you who are in a marriage just for the kids to think twice about that. Angie and I had to have that conversation when we were going to split up. We were already down a bad path, and it was like, do we want to continue to live separate lives, but put on this facade, this show that we're a happy mom and dad in front of our kid, or do we want to make the very difficult decision to split, even though we knew it would be hell on Xander, and it was, but at least we would be living with authenticity. And your kid is going to know growing up if there is no love, no romantic love between mom and dad. It's tough. It's brutal. No one wants to do it. But it is the right thing to do if you are no longer in love with each other to walk away. 800-771-1025.
1: Let me throw a slightly different take on it. As you know, I've experienced the realms.
0: The joys of divorce.
1: The joys of divorce.
0: You feel like a real winner.
1: one sans kids was easy to walk away from. There was one that I stayed in knowing that the marriage was over because you got to remember my situation. I never knew my father. My father exited my life before I was born, moved clear across the country. And then the stepfather who adopted me was abusive to me physically and mentally. For me, I just grew up knowing that I needed to be a presence in my boys' lives. Now,
0: I get that.
1: Now, I did eventually leave, or we eventually got divorced. But there was a certain point where they were at a certain age. And when I am talking to five, where it was more important for me to be there. But to your point, I could not have stayed there throughout the rest of my life, you know, until they were both 18. It was just till I got them to a place where I felt they had a strong enough foundation for me to leave. And also that I wasn't going to miss some really, really great parts of their life.
0: Yeah, that's a very, very fair point. And you have to decide, like, can my kid handle this at this age? I don't know if it's easier on a kid if the parents get divorced at, like, a very young age, 3, and they get used to it. Or when you're going through those hormonal changes of a teenager and then with all you're struggling with, then your parents are splitting up too. Yeah. It's not going to be easy no matter what.
1: I got to be honest with you, man. My mom, I love her to death. And she was sweetest thing ever to push over. I couldn't wait for her to get divorced.
0: I bet. With an abusive stepdad, I would hope so.
1: What I'm telling you, Drew, is even if he wasn't abusive, I don't want to have to battle two parental figures. I had my mom set. I was her firstborn son. I was golden, Jack. I didn't need that cat, abusive or not, you know, messing with my game.
0: Hello there, Drew Grab Alive. How can I help you?
2: Hey, good afternoon.
0: Hi.
2: How you doing?
0: What's up, man?
2: Yeah, I want to talk about the guy that killed his family.
0: Yes, sir. Are you pro or con?
2: Yeah. I'm against it. Oh, okay. That's messed up.
0: Yeah.
2: And I actually looked up where he will be in hell.
0: Oh,
2: and it's like all right. The ninth circle? The ninth circle. Yeah.
1: Oh.
0: All right.
2: Yes.
0: All right. So
1: what's the ninth circle? Is that the worst one?
0: I don't know. Let me see. What did you Google? Like, what level of hell would someone be in who slaughtered his family, burned the house down, and killed the pets?
2: Not exactly, but just where with somebody like that, what he did be at, and that's what came up. Treachery, what came up.
0: All right. You're a married
2: fan, man.
0: Thanks, bro. Are you a married guy?
2: No, I'm single, man.
0: All right. Stay that way, homie, and until you're ready. And thank you very much for the phone call, brother. Appreciate you.
2: All right, man. Yeah, take care. Much love.
0: Thank you. Much love. What circle of hell would someone be in if he cheated on his wife, then years later killed his family? Don't you hate when you're watching an Instagram or Facebook video and they bleep the word killed?
1: Yes.
0: That's the dumbest effing thing. Like, his whole family. What? Why? Why are you, like, I mean, I guess so you don't trigger some parental warning. What circle of hell would someone be in if he cheated on his wife 10 years later, killed his six kids and wife, and then burned the house down?
1: I'm just going to Google, what is the ninth circle of hell?
0: And the pets died. Here we go. In Dante's Inferno, this person would span multiple levels, ending in the ninth circle of hell, treachery.
1: The deepest, coldest realm.
0: Because murdering one's children constitutes an ultimate betrayal of family ties. What would we do, baby, without us?
1: Now that's the ninth circle of hell, having to listen to that song over and over again.
0: Well, I bet we've been together for a million years. I
1: mean, come on.
0: What would we do, baby,
1: kill me.
0: Without us? The breakdowns of sin in circles. The adultery alone would have gotten him in the second circle, which is lust, swept forever in a violent, dark storm, representing being tossed by uncontrolled bodily urges. The murder of wife, children, and pets. That seventh circle, ring one, violence against neighbors. Ninth circle, round one, frozen in ice for the specialized sin. Man, Dante had some really, really profound ideas of hell.
1: Yeah.
0: Malice, betrayal of trust.
1: Real fun on a date.
0: You believe in hell?
1: No.
0: I don't know if I do either. I hope it's not real.
1: No.
0: Because, like, what if we have it all wrong? What if, you know, the seven deadly sins and all that, but, like, what if, like, they can just tell if you're a good person or a... Are there really good people, though? I think we're all levels of people. I don't know that there are any people who are purely good people.
1: Well, purely, no, but I think there are people that are more good than bad, that are intrinsically good.
0: Ah.
1: Yeah, definitely.
0: If you try to spread joy...
1: I don't count myself as one of those.
0: Yeah, no, I'm a complicated ball of wax myself.
1: You are.
0: I am neither a good nor a bad person. There are elements
1: can be a bad
0: of me.
1: Person.
0: F you.
1: Don't be trying to put yourself over, Drew.
0: I am simply saying I believe in my heart that I am mostly good.
1: Sure you do.
0: But that probably is because I'm a bad person who's trying to convince himself and others that he is a good... I don't kick puppies, okay? Jesus. 800-771-1025. 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I have concocted a brand new game to play this afternoon. 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

0: 81 years ago today, the genius who created the lasagna-loving cat with a sarcastic attitude, Garfield, Jim Davis, was born. So in honor of that, I have accumulated not one, but 10 clips. Some songs, some movie clips, some TV clips, and they are all comics that have become movies. There's a pain. In honor of Garfield, a comic that became a movie. 800-771-1025 is the number. I'll play the clip, you'll tell me the comic, and you'll move on. If you're still standing when number one is there and you get number one, then you, yes, you, are the big winner and you get to choose whatever prize you want. 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Avenged Sevenfold and Good Charlotte at the Amp on August 18th. Or Mike O said we could give away a four-pack of free tickets to the Grunge Fest Part 2 next Friday night at Janus Live. It's going to be a great time, sponsored by Elysian Space Dust IPA, featuring music from, let's see, Foo Fight, the Foo Fighters tribute band. In a Nutshell, the Alice in Chains tribute, as well as Still Alive, the Pearl Jam tribute. I think I got that right.
1: I think you did.
0: Woo-hoo. Hello there. Who are you?
2: Name is Bill, sir.
0: Hey, Bill, sir. How you doing today, bud?
2: Doing all right.
0: Excellent. Are you ready for clip number 10?
2: Damn, starting at 10. Yes, I am. Let's go.
0: Here we go. What cartoon or comic is this?

0: No idea. I'm going to say Speed Racer.
1: Ah, you idiot.
2: Well, you can phone to Mo. Just don't forget, if you don't know, you can phone to Mo. Was Speed Racer ever a comic strip?
1: No, I don't believe
2: so. I don't think so. It's just a television show. Yeah. I loved that show as a kid.
1: That was great.
2: Oh, dude, the little, was it a monkey that rode around with them or whatever?
1: Yeah, Chingo or Chimpo.
2: Yeah,
1: Chimpo. Chimpy, his brother Racer X.
2: Yeah. Here he comes. Here comes Speed Racer. He was a demon on wheels.
1: Chalupa. What the hell was that chimp called?
2: I think Chimpo.
1: Chimpo.
2: No, who was the chimp? Was the chimp in Speed Racer? Stand by, caller. Sorry. Chim Chim.
1: That's it.
2: Chim. I like Chimpo.
1: What did we say? Yeah, Chimpo.
2: Chimpo's way better. Hey, Drew Graba Live. Who are you?
3: This is Kathy.
2: Hi, Kathy. How you doing? With a C or a K?
3: With a K.
2: I kind of thought so. I just wanted to have the right mental image.
3: Well, thank you.
2: All right. Kathy, do you know the current clip on the table?

0: That's hard to hear on the phone.
1: Oh, let me put you on hold. I'll put you on hold so you can hear it a little bit better. Stand by. Here we go.
2: He's a strong listen bug. He's got radioactive blood. Can he swing from a thread? Take a look over here.
1: You got it now? You can phone a Mo if you need to.
0: I'm going to phone a Mo.
1: Mo, she'd like to phone you.
3: Watch out. Here comes a Spider-Man.
1: Indeed. That was the Ramones favoring us with Spider-Man. Here is the number 9 clip. What comic does this come from, Kathy?
4: How will your friends have time for me when they're so busy fighting you? This usually works.
5: Well, performance issues, you know, it's not uncommon. 1 out of 5.
1: Do you know that comic?
0: Can you play it again?
1: Sure thing, Kathy. I'm going to throw you on hold so you can hear it a little bit better.
4: How will your friends have time for me when they're so busy fighting you?
6: This usually works.
5: Well, performance issues, you know, it's not uncommon. 1 out of 5.
1: What do you think, Kathy?
0: Is it Iron Man?
1: It is Iron Man. Nice. Well, you pulled that one out of your tuchus. Well done. Here is number 8. Killing it, Kathy. Here's number 8. I'll throw you on hold so you can hear it better.
7: Easy, miss. I've got you.
8: You've got me. Who's got you?
1: What about that one, Kathy?
0: Oh, it sounds so familiar. You've got me. Who's got you? Spider-Man?
1: Ooh, we already did Spider-Man, my dear. Apologies. 800-771-1025 is the number. Good afternoon. Drew Graba live. Who might you be? Hello? From the 813. Okie dokie.
9: Well,
1: it's too late, guy. Hello, Drew Graba live. Who are you? Hello? What the F? Caller. Caller from the 863. I would say I'm displaying an alarming amount of patience with these people.
10: Mm-hmm.
1: Okay, bye. Hello, Drew Graba live. Is there a reason people can't hear me? Hello?
9: Hello?
1: How can we help you?
9: My name's Jay.
1: That's good. How can we help you?
9: Play the game, please.
1: Yes, sir. Here's your movie clip, Jay.
7: Easy, miss. I've got you.
8: You've got me. Who's got you?
1: What do you say, Jay?
9: I couldn't hear it.
1: F off. 800-771-1025.
3: Be calling on a hamster.
1: Man, alive. Hello, it's a Bone. Who are you?
11: It's Brian.
1: Hey, Brian. How you doing, buddy?
11: Good. How are you?
1: Awesome. Thank you. Do you know the current clip on the table, sir?
11: No, I wasn't listening because I'm in the car and I had to turn the radio down. So.
1: Gotcha. All right, I'll play it for you.
7: Easy, miss. I've got you.
8: You've got me. Who's got you?
11: That would be Superman.
1: That indeed would be Superman. Here is number 7 on the 10 movies that came from comics.
12: Like that. Oh. Oh, hello. I know, right? Whose balls did I have to fondle to get my very own movie? I can't tell you, but it does rhyme with Wolverine. Anyway, I got places to be, a face to fix, and oh, bad guys to kill.
1: Who's that?
11: That is Deadpool.
1: None other. Ryan Reynolds as Deadpool. Number 6.
13: Strong to the finish, cause I eat my spinach.
11: That is Popeye.
1: It is the Robin Williams 1980 terrible movie.
3: Oh, it was a stinker.
1: Oh, that was so bad. The video game was cool, but golly, that movie sucked. All right, number 5, sir.

0: That would be Annie.
1: That is Annie. This guy's good. He knew. Now, this one's a tough one. I'm just warning you right now. This one's going to be a tough one for most. Just think about it real hard. What comic did this come from?

0: Oh, my God. I don't know that one.
1: It's a tough one, my good man. Would you like to phone him, Mo?
0: Yes, phone him, Mo.
1: Boop, boop, boop, boop, boop, boop, boop. Mo.
2: A highly, highly underrated film.
1: Whoa.
2: With a brilliantly funny performance by one Al Pacino, co-starring Madonna, who was dating the director at the time. This would be one Richard Tracy, a Warren Beatty joint.
1: That is indeed Dick Tracy. Sir Maurice saved your ass on that.
0: Thanks,
1: one.
0: Mo.
2: No problem.
1: I was working at the Walt Disney World Dolphin when that movie premiered, and there was such a great rumor that Madonna was staying in the presidential suite because they were doing the premiere at Disney. Jack Nicholson and Al Pacino were dining together, which in the restaurant I worked at, no one was allowed to go near him. But man, everybody was looking for Madonna everywhere. Turned out she wasn't there.
2: Ha! It sucks because that movie is really actually good, but it's right. Largely forgotten.
1: Yeah, it was okay. I just like that song. All right, sir, you've already used your phone the most, so it's all you from here on out for the top three. Here's number three.
3: Tell me something, my friend. You ever dance with the devil in the pale moonlight?
4: What?
3: I always ask that of all my prey. I just like the sound of it.
0: That would be Batman.
1: That is the original, the OG, 1988 Batman, Michael Keaton, Jack Nicholson, etc. Here's number two.

0: There would be peanuts or Charlie Brown.
1: It is indeed. I hope everybody on the YouTube enjoyed me doing the Charlie Brown dance on that one. And finally, you've gotten all the way to number one. Don't blow it now. Here is the number one movie based on a comic.
2: Have you tasted yourself lately?
3: Hey, it wasn't exactly the first class lounge in there for me either.
2: Get yourself lost, Lewis. Take a powder for a couple days, get a haircut, and grow a beard.
3: Cool.
0: The number one movie made out of a comic? Could you repeat that one?
1: Sure thing.
2: Have you tasted yourself lately?
3: Hey, it wasn't exactly the first class lounge in there for me either.
2: Get yourself lost, Lewis. Take a powder for a couple days, get a haircut, and grow a beard.
3: Cool.
1: Think about the reason we're playing this game. I've said too much.
0: Garfield the movie.
1: Indeed, starring the great Bill Murray as Garfield. Fun fact about that movie, Bill Murray agreed to do that movie because he saw that either Joel Cohen or Ethan Cohen was directing it. He mistakenly thought that that was the Cohen of the Cohen brothers who did Raising Arizona, Big Lebowski, etc. Turned out, no, different Joel Cohen. And Bill Murray ended up as the voice of Garfield. Congratulations, sir. You have won your choice of prizes. What will you be taking from us?
0: Thank you. What kind of, do you have any, do you by any chance have any Lionel Richie tickets?
1: Go fish. I've got I've got Monster Jam Freestyle Mania at Benchmark International, Yellow Card at NBT Legends on September 4th, or Avenged Sevenfold and Good Charlotte at the Amp August 18th, or a four-pack of tickets to the Grunge Fest sponsored by Elysian Space Dust IPA next Friday night at Janice Live. Your choice.
0: I will do the Monster Jam.
1: Monster Jam. You paid for the whole seat, but you'll only need the edge.
4: How do you go from Lionel Richie to Monster Jam?
1: Look, the guy likes what he likes. He's got a kid in the background. He was thinking about a night out with the old lady, and then he realized, okay, can't do that. I'm going to friggin' take the Monster Jam tickets. Am I right, sir?
0: That's correct.
1: Who's that? Who's that in the background? Sounds like an adorable kid.
0: It's my two granddaughters.
1: Oh, I love that so much. All right, hang on 1 second, Pop Pop. What did they call you, Pop Pop? I feel like they might call you Pop Pop.
0: Nope, I'm Papa.
1: Yeah, oh, Papa. All right, hold on 1 second, Papa. Appreciate that.
4: I also think the Lionel Richie show was with Earth, Wind, and Fire was this weekend, this past weekend.
1: I think you're right. Yeah. I should have told him yes. It was last weekend, wasn't
4: yeah,
1: it?
4: Yeah, yeah, yeah, a couple of days ago, yeah.
1: Because he played with...
4: Earth, Wind, and Fire.
1: Earth, Wind, and Fire.
4: Oh. Oh. Unless he's playing like in Orlando or
1: Sir,
4: something.
1: Sir, do you know something we don't know? Is Lionel Richie coming back around?
0: No, I heard the commercials that he was coming, and I know my my wife likes him, so I didn't know.
1: Okay, yeah. yes. So just so you know, the reason I can't give you those tickets is because I can't give tickets to a concert that already happened. I certainly would if I could, but I'm sure he'll be back around soon. I mean, he's a young cat. All right, hang on 1 second. I'll be right with you, and I have to ask Maurice. What is coming up in the Mo Better?
5: Oh, Lindsey Graham gets his, some lifeguards to the rescue, and keep your hands off my money.
1: That is next on the Mo Better News.
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1: What'd we do?
4: Well, I believe the station is up for a Macaroni Award.
1: That's Marconi.
4: Oh,
1: oh, now we're not going to win because you're ridiculing the award.
4: That's right. Marconi Award.
1: Macaroni.
4: For best talk stick. Gotta love it.
1: Hells yeah.
4: Yeah. That means we would be Marconi Award winners, Drew.
1: We would be if we win.
4: Man,
1: Mike O deserves a credit for that. He writes a damn good summary of what this radio station is and does. Good job, Mike O. If we win, it's because of you.
4: Yes, absolutely.
1: If we lose, it's because of Mo.
4: And Kelly's trying to got out of here just in time where she can say she was the only Marconi winner. Not anymore, Ann Kelly. That's Pay right. attention who the bells toll for. They toll for you.
1: The.
4: Oh, okay. Yeah, that too. All right, here we go. The Joint Base Charleston is to be renamed in honor of the late Senator Lindsey Graham, who was laid to rest today.
1: Mm.
4: Or at least some people carried his casket. I don't know what the correct term is. I know there's a lie-in wake, there's a lay-in state or lie-in state, and then there's a burial and a funeral, or a funeral and a burial.
1: Rest in peace, sweet lady.
4: There you go.
1: That's what they call them, Lady G.
4: White House Press Secretary Caroline Levitt made the announcement. Caroline No Lips Levitt made the announcement in the social media post. Joint Base Charleston is one of our 12 Department of Defense joint bases and supports a total force of over 90,000 airmen, sailors, soldiers, Marines, Coast Guard, civilians, dependents, and retirees across 4 installations. And it is an honor to have that name after one of Trump's closest allies, Senator Lindsey Graham, who died suddenly July 11th, if you don't remember.
1: We'll never forget.
4: Heroic lifeguards rescue boy from pounding California whale waves. Now, this is out in California, but as I always say to you people living here in our great state of Florida, keep your kids out of the water. Keep them out. Get a pool at your house like normal people.
1: Mm.
4: Water's dangerous. Right. Crowds were gathered on the sea. You don't go out into the beach water, do you?
1: Yeah. Yeah.
4: You do?
1: At the beach? Hell yeah.
4: Oh, okay.
1: Man, it's great.
4: You don't seem like, it seems like you'd be one to shield yourself from the sun.
1: Well, I do shield myself from the sun for skin cancer, but I still go in the damn water.
4: All right. No, that's good on you.
1: It's awesome.
4: Crowd, there you go, kids. Drew Garabo
1: says, go in the water. Become shark bait. Wear shiny crap.
4: Yeah, the water's fine. Pay no attention to them riptides.
1: Don't go in fresh water, though. They get the Vibrio vulnificus, and it'll kill you.
4: Yeah, pay no attention to that flesh-eating bacteria. Riptides, sharks, flesh-eating bacteria. Yeah, the ocean sounds like a wonderful place. Crowds.

0: Warden overpowered by rip currents. The two lifeguards went out and heroically battled back at the waves and brought the boy to safety. So there you have it. Just a cautionary tale. The water's a dangerous place, okay? It may look benign. A lot of times it doesn't look benign, and you still have your asses out there. Just be careful.
1: Yeah.
0: And if your kids can't swim really, really, really good, make sure you're out there with them. I hate to see kids. You know, child drowning is the number one killer of kids in Florida.
1: Ooh, suck it, hot cars. Take that.
0: Well, that wasn't the angle I was actually
1: Boom.
0: Going.
1: Drowning's number one.
0: This is number one. Powerball jackpot grows to $663 million. Mm. There was no Powerball jackpot on Monday night's drawing. So the drawing's being held three times a week. Mondays, Wednesdays, and Saturdays means tomorrow you have another chance to get a $663 million jackpot, which should be more by the time the drawing rolls around tomorrow. I do believe Mega Millions. I do not have that story, but Mega Millions draws today. And hold on, Drewbert, if I can do some real time.
1: Sure.
0: Mega Millions, I'll be right here. Florida lottery. Let's the next drawing right there. Mega Millions drawing takes place Tuesdays and Fridays, 11 p.m. That's today. We have a Mega Millions drawing, and the Mega Millions prize jackpot is up to $800 million.
1: It's a lot of money.
0: Yeah, it really is. There you go right there. So remember this key thing. You can't win if you don't play.
1: That is true. You also can't lose money from playing the lottery if you don't play.
0: Let me ask some. So is that money going to hang around?
1: No.
0: Something's going to take it. Something's going to come a calling, but nothing with the promise of winning $800 million.
1: He's got a point, ladies and gentlemen.
0: Exactly. Be frivolous with your money. He doesn't care about you.
1: Die with nothing.
0: Especially if you're going to go. Well, you can't take it with you, Drew.
1: No, you cannot.
0: So die with nothing, yeah. Don't leave any cash on the table, as I like to. That's my creed.
1: I like that.
0: And make sure you run up your credit cards, too. They can't come after you when you're dead.
1: No, they will come after your surviving relatives, but screw it. You'll be dead. What do you care?
0: How's that my problem, Drew? How's that my problem? Red Cross declares, this is serious, people, second ever national blood supply crisis as donations fall to a four-year summer low. Due to the shortage, the Red Cross says it's now limiting distribution of type O blood to hospitals. The Red Cross says the only other time they have declared a national blood crisis was in January of 2022. If you can give, get out there and give. You may save somebody's life. Your blood does regenerate itself, so you give it away, but your body gives it right back to you.
1: I will tell you, that blood crisis of 2022 was terrifying because I was getting chemo and frequently needed blood transfusions. Fortunately, I have A positive, which is not that rare, but like, it's a real thing. Imagine you need a blood transfusion and they don't have the right kind of blood.
0: Right.
1: Donating blood and donating platelets absolutely saves lives. A stranger who I'll never meet saved my life by donating platelets, and I received them, and I'm here today.
0: Right. If you don't care about you, think you'll never get into trouble and need blood. Hey, if you have children, think about them because they are always hurting themselves. It's such an easy thing to do. You know what? I got to go get blood.
1: Give blood. It's good for you. They'll test your blood. It's healthy for you.
0: No, I don't need them tested.
1: Oh.
0: I'm trying to find out. I got something. Can you give blood without having to test it?
1: No.
0: I would have left them.
1: You just cover your ears when they're telling you the results. Like, all right, well, we'll see here. You've got HPV. La, la, la, la, la, la.
0: I don't want to know I'm sick, man. See, you can't be good for nobody.
1: Early detection saves lives.
0: This is true. A major pet store is closing 75 locations nationwide, slowing down their expansion.
1: F a pet store.
0: Well, this is actually weird.
1: Oh.
0: It's a rural. I can't say that wrong.
1: Huh? It's a tough one.
0: Rural.
1: What?
0: Rural.
1: Yeah.
0: A major rural lifestyle retailer is closing dozens of pet stores in its portfolio around the country as it reevaluates both its existing footprint and growth. Tractor Supply. That's the company. Tractor Supply released its latest earnings and revealed plans to close 75 pet Sense locations around the country. So Pet Sense by Tractor Supply is the name of the store.
1: I hate pet stores. I hate that they exist because there are so many damn animals that are in need of adoption.
0: Right. But what about the new ones? They need families too. They need loving too.
1: Yeah.
0: I mean, what are we going to hate on them just

0: came from proper lineage and are running around like the bastard kids that they are on the streets.
1: F a breeder.
0: All right, whatever. I'm just saying, you can't fault the pet because somebody took care of it. Just saying.
2: That's true.
0: All right, but if you're going to get one from PetSense, go right now. I think maybe I have seen one in Florida. I'm not sure. Florida man arrested after two barbers are pistol whipped and entered in attempted burglary.
2: Oh, no.
0: It's 2026. Are we still pistol whipping people?
2: I mean, it's an effective way to pull a gun on someone and not shoot.
0: And barbers are some of the nicest cats.
2: Yeah.
0: They don't mean no harm. All they want to do is, you know, straighten your fade up.
2: That's it.
0: That's it.
2: Don't pistol whip them.
0: No, a man was arrested after he attempted to burglarize a barbershop and pistol whip the two barbers in Deltona. The Volusia Sheriff's Office said a violent armed robbery was reported at Tall Pat Barbershop. A deputy said Christopher Boone, 31, entered the shop carrying a long barrel revolver with red tape on it, pointed the guns at the barbers and demanded cash, then pistol whipped one barber in the head and threatened to kill her. It was a girl.
2: A girl barber?
0: A girl barber.
2: Oh.
0: That would be a hairstylist, wouldn't it?
2: I would think so.
0: Me too. And the 5-year-old child was in the shop at the time.
2: Oh.
0: Another barber then rushed at Boone, trying to wrestle the gun away. Boone struck him on the head with a gun and fled after the fight spilled out of the front door. I'm looking at this cat, and he is a loser.
2: Oh.
0: Loser. How you gonna pistol whip a girl? Come on, man.
2: Just got to do it gently.
0: Yeah. Not to be outdone, Florida woman accused of DUI after driving through a traffic homicide.
2: Oh, my God.
0: Hey, why are all these police cars out here?
2: Wait, are you sure it was a woman?
0: Yes. Dayline, Brevard County, a Florida woman.
2: One.
0: Yeah, different. Yeah, this is apparently it's a thing.
2: God.
0: A Florida woman was arrested for driving while under the influence after driving through a blocked roadway during a traffic homicide investigation. Deputies were assisting the Florida Highway Patrol last night by closing the roadway when a vehicle attempted to drive around. That's like, oh, hell no. Nah. You ain't adding 10 minutes to my time. Get the hell out of the way. According to the BCSO deputy's attempt to stop the driver, Lauren Anderson. Lauren, I don't give an F Anderson, but she continued to drive past him, running after the car. Deputies eventually got Anderson to stop, and they noticed she was sluggish, slurring her speech, and struggling to get out of the vehicle.
2: Damn it.
0: When deputies asked her to perform roadside exercises, also known as the Drunk Olympics, she subsequently declined to participate. She was transported to the Brevard County Jail, where she agreed to a breath test, and she failed by blowing 0.195 and then 0.209,
2: ooh,
0: two times over the legal limit.
2: Damn.
0: Bitch was drunk.
2: I saw Tony Romo refuse to blow as well.
0: Ooh, well, that's what they tell you to do.
2: Yeah.
0: Yeah.
2: Man. Don't give me any evidence, I guess.
0: Do we need a documentary, The Fall of Romo?
2: No, not yet. Once he loses his broadcasting gig, then we'll do it.
0: Okay.
2: But not yet.
0: But he's on a fall, right?
2: Oh, yeah.
0: Never. He was the golden child. He was the one to bring that championship to the Cowboy. That's what they were. Dallas.
2: Mm.
0: If I'm not mistaken, Jerry Reed or whatever the hell his name. Well, Jerry Reed was that country.
2: Hey, he's Snowman. You got Flash with you?
0: The Duke's
2: eastbound and down, loaded up and chugging.
0: What was his name?
2: Jerry Jones.
0: Oh, Jim, whatever.
2: Jerry Reed was the Snowman and Smokey and the Bandit.
0: Yeah,
2: Iceman, whatever.
0: Yeah, Jerry Jones. I think wasn't Romo over 10 years he hung on to that cat?
2: Come on, man.
0: It was a long time. Come on.
2: Kick the man while he's down.
0: What story was I on?
2: Drunk driving.
0: Oh, no. Okay. So we have Florida man. We have Florida woman.
2: Mm-hmm.
0: Now we have Florida police officer. Dateline Tampa. The Tampa Police Department fired one of its officers for repeatedly violating department policy related to a tasing incident earlier this year. It finally caught up to him. It was a traffic stop in which Max Hooney and another officer attempted to pull over an unmarked vehicle. We're talking about Dukajin Maxuni, so keep that in mind.
2: Who?
0: Maxuni, as the man, according to the department, Maxuni exited the unmarked vehicle as the suspect driver left the car and walked away. However, the individual stopped, put his hands up when he saw the officer. However, Maxuni almost immediately pulled out his taser and deployed it on the man after giving him a command to turn around, activating the taser while a secondary officer tried to take him into custody. The body camera video showed a total of 6 seconds. passing from Max Hooney stepping out of the vehicle to tasing the man. 6 seconds right there. Despite the officer's claims in the video that the man resisted commands, the police department said he did not reassess the situation or give the man adequate time to comply with this command before deploying the taser. According to the department, the officer left the suspect unattended to take, and he said, "You tased me for what reason?" The man asked at one point. "You're not complying, you fled. I don't know if you got a gun on you, you're not complying." That's fine. Then the officer made multiple disparaging remarks about the man defecating himself. He then commented saying, "You're lucky he did not use physical violence instead of the taser. When you don't listen, you're lucky I didn't beat you up," Max Hooney said. "That's what usually is my first thing to go to. That's not good. Beat you up," the man asked. "Yeah, bro, listen, you couldn't hang with me, dude."
2: Oh, damn.
0: So after that, they said the Tampa PD said his blatant repeated blatant disregard for professionalism, dignity, and respect violated the standards we expect of every member of the department. He was previously disciplined in 2022 for violations of courtesy to the public and standard of conduct related to a best buy bus operation in 2022. So clearly somebody without the right temperament for the job. TSA discovers 5 Civil War era cannonballs in luggage.
2: What? You can't transport Civil War era cannonballs in your luggage?
0: I don't know. I probably can't.
2: Unless you have a cannon with you, I don't see the problem.
0: I think you got to determine that they're not explosive devices.
2: That makes sense.
0: They ended up not containing explosive material, but a police investigation determined the cannonballs had come from a Fort Morgan. The passenger had no idea how the cannonballs were taken. I don't think there was any ill will from the passenger in the case based on the story they told us, the deputies said. There you go. Just in time to privatize. There you go. And Disney has met with Macaulay Culkin about a new Home Alone movie. Are we excited about this?
2: No.
0: All right. Then on to music news. David Lee Roth is going to meet with Alex Van Halen. They will reunite for the first time in forever for a TED Talk. We have no idea what's going to come of this. It is kind of strange because it was David Lee Roth that put the kibosh on the Eddie Van Halen tribute concert when he told his brother Alex, that he didn't think they needed to stop down the show for a video tribute to Eddie Van Halen.
2: A TED Talk.
0: A TED Talk, yeah.
2: That is very interesting.
0: It is. And Tom Morello announced his first solo rock album. He unleashes his date night stream, and that is the Mo Better.
2: Mr. Lee Roth, are you excited about this TED Talk? Well, that's good. And Alex Van Halen will be participating as well? All right, Mr. Lee Roth, will you be spearheading the TED Talk?
1: Yes, I am.
2: Will you be sharing your philosophy on how you live your life?
1: I live my life like there's no tomorrow, and all I've got, I had to steal.
2: All right, very good. What about the inner workings of Van Halen and what it was like to kind of trifle with those Van Halen brothers?
1: I'll tell you all about it.
2: Oh, good. I can't wait. And do you still in your heart have love for Edward Van Halen?
1: I got no love, no love you'd call real. Ain't got nobody waiting at home.
2: Okay, very good. And how are you staying so fit, Mr. David Lee Roth? You're about 80 years old.
1: Oh God, I'm running.
2: Thank you very much for your time, Mr. David Lee Roth. Any final words you'd like to share with us?
1: God damn it, baby. No, I ain't lying to you. I'm only going to tell you one time.
2: That'll be all. 800-771-1025. Thank you, Maurice.
0: You're welcome, Drew.
2: We're going to come back. Good news, bad news. Good news is tomorrow is July 29th, and that is National Chicken Wing Day. The bad news is, there's a Fox article on the Fox 13 website. Oh, I see where I went wrong. 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
2: 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You know, yours is Thomas P's.
0: Yes.
2: And mine is certainly the McDivitt's boiled and blackened.
0: Yeah.
2: The best damn wings you're ever going to have in your life. Okay. I would like to walk back my retraction because Fox 13 on their Facebook page has only national chains listed. So like all the Fox stations in the country are running the same article. So instead of telling you where, oh, the first comment, half these places aren't even in Florida. That's so awesome. So if you are associated with any wing place, if you know of any wing deals locally, by all means, shout them out. I will let you know the national chains where you can find them, but it's not going to be me telling you. Come on here, Mr. Black. Ms. Kodak Black, it's your turn.
14: Hey, what's up? What's up, Maurice? You got any questions for me, man? You want to ask me something?
0: Are you a big fan of the chicken wings?
14: Oh, man, that's racist, man. But yeah, no, I love me a flat and a drum, man. I love to dip it in the ranch and the blue cheese, man. I love that chicken wing. You know, I'm more of a chicken titty guy, and I love the chicken thigh too, man. Titties and thighs, but you know, wing will do. You want to ask me if I know about any deals and discounts from national chains?
0: Well, it is National Chicken Chain Day tomorrow. Yeah. And what do you know and where will you go?
14: Oh, I'm glad you asked me that, man, because I put together a little. Oh, hold on, man. The damn commercials are still playing.
0: Call Mr. Black. Do you not pay for Spotify Premium?
14: No, man. I don't pay for none of
0: but
14: that.
0: But aren't you rich? Don't you have a lot of money?
14: Rich like a mofo, man. But I ain't get rich by paying for streaming music. Why is that playing? Hold on. Very sorry. All right.
0: I thought you were a master in the studio, yeah. Mr. Black.
14: Yeah, no, man. I got producers for that, man. I just walk in, I spit my hot fire. You know what I'm saying? And that's all. You know, they put on the beats and all that. I put on a pair of headphones and I go, turn the music up in my headphones, man, because that's what we do. Rappers like to do that. But anyway, here's some national chains. A63 Vic said, try to flow over the ZZ instrumental by Kodak Black. So I don't know if I can do it. Oh, that's a little fast. Yeah. When I die, I'ma go to heaven. And at 7-Eleven, you got a deal. I can feel 10 wings living for only $8 with the 7-Now delivery. 7-Now delivery app, no crap, no cap. That means I'm lying. Ain't dying. Bad Daddies is celebrating National Chicken Wing Day with 99 cent wings. 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Gonna rock it with a lock around your neck. What the heck is Bad Daddy's name? Ain't in Florida. I like that. Got some more that I got to say. Got a deal at Buffalo's Cafe. Don't think they in FLA, but you're gonna go there, no way. $19.99, all you can eat. Damn, I've been

pasta, 50 cent bonus, dollar bone in wings. That's the thing. They got three new flavors for you. Cherry bomb sauce, what you want to do. And here's another sauce for your bub. They got that nice dill pickle rum. Kodak Black is a boss, and they got that Buster's signature sauce. Damn. My grandma Myrtle, she know about that place, Green Turtle. All these joints ain't in Florida. But here's one that is. Got my shooters. Mo likes that place called Hooters. You want to go there? 10 wings, just $7.29. But you got to get a drink. I don't think that's right. But they got the deal. I'm kicking all night. Yo, we got them Hurricane Grill and wings. I'm not sure, but here's the thing. You got 99 cent bone in and boneless.

0: make you fat. You can get a free six count. 1, 2, 3, 4, 5, 6. 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And they sauce and toss just like Rick Ross. You know he the boss. Any entree purchase will get you free. Six wings, we can split that, you and me. Three for you, three for me. Next one, TGI Friday, see, but they all close. Sorry. One more before I drop. Celebrate Wingstop. It's a nice sensation. They in partnership with the Live Nation. That's weird.
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2: Yeah, right, McDonald's, right. Wake up to a full...
1: Stop that. It was supposed to be a Gucci Mane instrumental. But thank you, Vic. That was a very interesting instrumental. I like the island vibes to it. And I appreciate the suggestion very much.
3: You said nothing rhymes with purpose. You're on that chicken groove, churches. I was right there for you, Drewbert. Right there.
1: Damn, it sure was. Even think about church. You probably get a deal at Church's Chicken for Chicken Wing Day. My favorite, I will never ever hear Church's Chicken and not think about SBK's theory that Church's Chicken, Church's Chicken was a plant by the KKK. To introduce unhealthy food to inner city neighborhoods and kill black people. That's one of my favorite things that SBK. But like, you think Thomas P's, they probably got wing specials for Wing Day.
3: Oh, yeah, Thomas P's. I mean, even if they don't go to on Wing Day, go to Thomas P's, man.
1: Let's see.
3: Absolutely some of the best wings in the Bay Area.
1: 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Their grilled wings are the jam.
3: And the thing about Thomas P's is the pricing's pretty on point. Moving at all.
1: No, they're good. Same thing with McDivitt's in West Chase.
3: Absolutely.
1: Very good. 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
3: Didn't your boy Foodie Justice just review a chicken spot? I thought he
1: did. And they had very bland wings. It was, standby, I'll play it. I love you, Foodie Justice. I thought about
3: man, you what a turnaround! What a now you're just a mark for Foodie Justice.
1: I am a Foodie Justice mark. The man is passionate. I forgive his Bacon Street Diner. It's Domoishi that he loved the wings at Domoishi. Okay, stand by. Okay. Let's see what he's got to say about that. What you got to say, Mike? Stand by.
4: Which is a Hawaiian restaurant trying out the Korean fried chicken wings, their spam wasabi. This place is just a little spot.
1: Spam wasabi.
3: I got to be honest with you. It looks good.
1: I ain't ever eaten no spam, dude.
4: They have a ton of options in there, but can they have the best chicken wings? Can they have the best wasabi? I'll be the judge of that. Let's go. These wings are garlic soy. Mmm. These are amazing wings. Nice salt from the soy sauce. You can taste the garlic in there. A little bit on the sweet side. I love when people make good Korean fried chicken wings.
1: Me too.
4: It's not very hard, but not a lot of places can do it well. So spam wasabi is seasoned rice, grilled spam. It's usually grilled in like a sweet soy glaze and then wrapped up in seaweed.
3: Oh, that sounds delicious.
4: What is up, everybody? I'm just going to my
1: service. All right, easy, Mike. Hold on. Reviewed a place that had very bland wings.
4: I'm on the hunt for the top five.
5: What is up, everybody?
1: Oh, I think you might have deleted it. I don't see it now.
5: Tonight we at Cookout. The nostalgia.
1: I think he might have deleted it. Right. He did show some love to Gershies, though.
3: Yes, he did.
1: Which is excellent. We love, love, love, love, love, love, love you, Kerry Gershowitz. 800-771-1025 is the number. So if you're looking for local deals, then you're kind of screwed. I don't know of any place. I would think maybe tomorrow morning, the Tampa Bay Times, usually on the day of like pizza day or cheeseburger day or whatever, they'll tell you. So if they have not already, you can check Tampa Bay Times for some deals on Chicken Wing Day. Did you know tonight we're going to execute, not you and me, but the state of Florida. They're going to execute two men at the, not at the, at the same time in the same chair, but they will execute two men tonight. And that is a first in modern death penalty history. We're breaking records, ladies and gentlemen. Listen,
3: well, you got the juice on. You might as well use it.
1: That's what I'm saying. Probably a lot less expensive, right, a lot more cost effective. You just juice them both at once.
3: Exactly.
1: 68-year-old dude and I believe an 80-year-old dude. Mm. Hello there. Drew Grabo Live. How may we help you?
6: Oh, Drew Mose, is me?
1: I think it is.
6: Oh, what's up? Hey, 863 Vic. How's it going?
1: Hey, what's up, Vic?
6: Hey, what's up? Thank you, Mr. Black, for that rap. That was really good. Thank you, Mr. Black.
7: Oh, man, ain't no thing, dude. You know, what would I have without my fans who like to request little beats that I do, man? Ain't no big.
6: I appreciate that, Mr. Black. Yeah. But, hey, Drew, you were talking about earlier about your parents not wanting to go to the hospital because they were sick.
1: Yeah.
6: I would have to agree. I'd have to, like, you know, I think that's a tough thing, but I think at the end of the day, you would have to just, I'm very religious, so I'd just have to give it to the Lord and just respect your parents' wishes and just let it be. Just, yeah, if they're tired of going to the hospital, I think you just have to spend time with them and then just follow their wishes and just do what they want to do.
1: Yeah, that's my thing is, I'm not super religious. I do believe in a higher power. And so, like you said, let go and let God. You know, if that's my mom's wishes, while we want to keep her around forever, it's almost selfish to kind of push and prod and poke and pressure. Like, she has earned the right at 84 years old, just like dear sweet Lou at 102 years old. They have earned the right to determine how they would like to spend the rest of their years. And if they don't want to go to the doctor, then so be it. You know, selfishly, we want to hold on to forever. But you gotta be respectful enough to go make your own decisions, Lou and Mom.
6: Yeah, and I think it's only natural to be a little selfish with your parents because, you know, that's your mom.
1: Sure.
6: But yeah, I think, like you said, just let it go and just, yeah. But thanks for the show, guys. Great show. Mo, how's it going? Hey. Thank you, guys.
1: Vic, you're the man. Thank you, buddy.
6: Yep. Have a good one, guys.
1: Yep. Great military news if you're into the U.S., which we are. U.S. military says Iran launched multiple ballistic missiles in attempted surprise attack on U.S. forces based in the Middle East. All missiles intercepted. That's a huge bullet dodged or missile in that case.
3: Now you got to move those bases, though, because clearly they know where they are.
1: Right. Yeah, that man. I just wish this conflict would just end.
3: Yeah, no, I don't think the person that started it does, too.
1: Hello there, Drew Grabo Live.
8: Yeah, I wanted to shout out a place called Ramsey's in Land O'Lakes for the wings.
1: Called what?
8: Ramsey's.
1: Ramsey's Nuts. Is that what you were trying to get me to say? Like Ramsey's Nuts?
8: You're too good, Drew.
1: Or you're too bad.
3: Really?
1: I don't think it's a case of,
3: I would add headlights
1: of me
3: on
1: being
3: it.
1: Too good. I think it's a case of you being too damn bad.
3: Ramsey's.
1: Mr. Black, what did you think about that? Oh, man, that dude forecast that one lucky Paul Delgado. You know what I'm saying? Like, ain't no damn... Ain't no damn Ramsey wings on Land O'Lakes. Well, I can't tell you a good wing joint in Land O'Lakes, and I've driven out there for Caliente many, many times. I don't know that I've ever gotten wings at all in the LOL area or Lutz, for that matter. 800-771-1025. Before I forget, let me tell you about some great events going on courtesy of the Fran Hosh Law Group, a longtime sponsor of Drew Grabo Live. By the way, we had a meeting today about the Drew S Open, and we have signed the contract. We'll be rolling out official news anytime now. It's at Bardmore. Clear your calendar for November 6th. It's going to be an amazing event. We're working on sponsorship packages right now. I'm just so damn happy with Mike O and John Brennan and Corey Cardinal and Aaron Miller and Chris Dixon and Dan Connolly. All these guys have really, really helped me make my vision a reality. And I'm so excited to present my very first golf tournament. Todd Wright's going to help us in planning it as well. This is going to be an absolute blast. Bardmore, I believe around noon, 12:30 tee off time on November the 6th. The Burt's Great American Bike Night is going on Thursday night, 5:30. 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There is Larry's Car Show at OCC, of course, on Thursday night as well. And this weekend, a big old ride at Harley-Davidson of Wesley Chapel out in beautiful Lutz, Florida. 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They keep it simple, good rides, great people, and a new lunch spot each month. Ooh, I love a new lunch spot. 10:15 riders meeting, 10:30 kickstands up, all bikes, all riders, no pressure, just ride, bring your friends. And again, this is sponsored by the Fran Hosh Law Group. Thank you so much, Fran, for all you do. There's one more thing that happened today in history that I wanted to share with you. Stand by. I've already.
3: All right. I ran into Fran. She came through Pi.
1: What?
3: She came through Pi, I think, a couple of days ago.
1: Oh, man. Yeah. She must have been coming back from Bar Harbor, Maine.
3: No, she was leaving.
1: Oh,
3: she
1: must have been going up to Bar Harbor, Maine.
3: Yeah.
1: Oh, that's so cool.
3: Yeah.
1: You talked to her?
3: Absolutely.
1: Good.
3: Absolutely. I gave her a pat down.
1: One of my. And the sinister snicker right afterwards. Oh, yeah. 73 today in history. 53 years ago, Lee Majors married Farrah Fawcett and they divorced in 82. I remember as a kid finding out that the $6 million man was married to Farrah from Charlie's Angels. And I was like, my God, talk about a royal wedding. Bare Naked Ladies released their debut album. I could give you a million guesses and you would never be able to tell me what the name of the album was.
3: Bare Naked Ladies.
1: Yep.
3: It's
1: a dumb name for an album. Gordon.
3: I would have never got
1: Gordon. That. And this is the one I was looking for. 20 years ago, 2006, I would never watch the Lethal Weapon movies. I would never watch any movie starring this scumbag anti-Semite, Mel Gibson, arrested for DUI with an open bottle of tequila in his car. He verbally assaulted the arresting officer and launched into a tirade against Jews.
3: Listen, if I can forgive him for his tirade against blacks, you can let a couple of Jews.
1: He never know made no tirade against
3: I
1: black
3: people.
1: I hope
3: you get raped by a pack of N-words.
1: Well, it's just encouraging her to pursue her interests. Like,
3: yeah, come on, man.
1: Is that the N-word?
3: Yeah, you remember the phone call? The girl, girlfriend, recorded the phone call.
1: Oh, yeah.
3: Yeah. It was all black. He didn't mention no Jews in that call.
1: Well, I mean, a gang of Jews isn't going to rape a lady, okay? All right. Thank you, Maurice.
3: Thank you, Drew.
1: Thanks so much for listening to the radio program today, and we will see you tomorrow. I'll be in at 1 for John Setting Marathon Day, so have a great night. Bye-bye, and take care.
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0: 1025 The Bone. 800-771-1025 are our phone numbers. Feel free to use them as the show goes on this morning. You're going to need them in the 8 o'clock hour because Acid Dom is going to be here for a special Monday edition of Acid Dom. He's got court on Tuesday. Well, he's going out of town, isn't he?
1: Dom's got jury duty.
0: Oh, yeah, that's right.
1: On Tuesday.
0: I bet you he loves jury duty.
1: He's excited. Can't wait.
2: Yeah. Oh, yeah.
1: When I talk to him, he's like thrilled.
2: How fast does he tell everyone he's a lawyer?
0: Oh, yeah.
3: Yes. Because that's what he said. He said he never gets picked because he's a lawyer.
0: Mm-hmm. That's interesting that they even allow those guys to get called for jury duty.
3: Civil duty.
1: Yeah, I don't think they know your profession.
0: They should. They should, especially if you've been called before.
1: Yeah.
0: You know, should be marked. Whatever. Oh, I don't want to. I just jinxed myself.
1: Yeah, I was going to say something, and I don't even want to.
4: Mm-hmm. Nope.
0: Joe?
5: Yes, Michael?
0: How the cans doing?
5: Cans are completely deployed. They are set up perfectly. All arranged properly. I took my tape measure with me.
2: Right. When I was coming in this morning, your neighbor over here was putting his cans out. And I go, you know Joe?
5: They know.
2: He just shook his head.
1: No, you're the laughing stock of the cul-de-sac.
0: No, Joe.
5: No, I don't believe that.
0: People admire my can placement.
1: No.
5: I mean, guys are high-fiving me when I'm taking the cans out. They're like, nice placement, bro. And then up top.
0: A marathon?
5: That's right.
0: All right. That's good.
5: Those are your neighbors, Michael. They love me.
0: Oh, I forgot about that. Oh,
2: he doesn't need that trash.
0: No, I do.
1: Starbucks coming.
0: Bring it to me, woman.
1: You've wasted your time.
2: Yep.
0: Hello. Tom is bringing me Starbucks this morning. I woke up this morning like a crack addict and felt like I really wanted because I had it yesterday.
2: It's because it's back in your life.
0: It's in my system.
2: Back in your life.
0: And Tom just happened to be running John to the airport this morning, so he was he's stopping by Starbucks, bringing me some Starbucks. But I will drink this too. Yeah. My heart should explode by 7:22.
2: He also said he told you about the tree and can't believe you didn't tell Mike.
0: Tom
2: said that. And he said, screw them bushes.
0: Thank you, dear. All right.
2: I like to stir it up a little
0: now
2: bit.
0: Now you know that face.
1: I was just going to ask, do you get that face a lot? Just like the
0: a lot.
1: Disdain?
0: That is all I get.
1: Yeah.
0: I'm happy if I get a smile that breaks every once in a while. All right, ladies and gentlemen, China Tech. What is your name?
1: Hi.
0: Time to check in with Dan. Time to check in with Galvin. He has today's news. Come on.
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0: What do we have in news today, Galvin?
2: Today's top story, a mass shooting left three people dead and
0: now?
2: Four Jeez. Wounded, including a toddler Sunday evening.
0: A toddler?
2: Yeah, at Seattle Center. A barrage of gunshots rang out around 6 p.m. at Seattle Center, where thousands of people had gathered for the Bite of Seattle Food Festival this weekend.
0: Can't even get a good snack anymore.
2: Yeah, witnesses described a chaotic scene with masses of attendees running and taking cover all over the 74-acre park complex.
0: Jesus.
2: The Seattle mayor, Katie Wilson, in a statement Sunday night, said one person was taken into custody. Another suspected shooter remained at large, according to Seattle Assistant Police Chief Tyrone Davis. Said around 10:50 p.m., there may be more, Davis said. We're still trying to figure this out.
0: More than two shooters?
2: Yeah.
0: So a whole group of people.
2: Could be.
0: We should start shooting back.
2: It seems like there was crossfire where there was people shooting at each other.
0: Oh, is what they're like gang
2: suspecting
0: kinda,
2: possibility.
0: Oh, yeah. I gotcha.
2: Yeah.
0: Okay.
2: But three people dead, four wounded, including a toddler.
0: My theory that we should start shooting back. Let's not do that.
2: No.
0: It creates more crossfire.
2: No.
0: That's unbelievable. You can't go through a whole weekend anymore without there being a mass shooting or somebody, two toddlers getting shot. That's so insane.
2: I got to tell you, you know what I've noticed more and more and more, and I mean, we see it all the time, but it seems like now it's even ramping up more, is people trying to get with kids. I mean, it's everywhere.
0: Yes. And it's,
2: every news story, everything, you see it on social media all the time.
1: Yeah. I wonder if it was always like that, but it's just being reported more.
2: I mean, it's a lot, but yeah, like, and there was a lot before, but now there seems like there's even more. They're reporting about
1: those stories must get a lot of clicks.
0: Do you remember when there was a time where it seemed like every weekend there was a wrong way driver on 275?
2: Yes. Yeah.
0: So I was doing some stuff with the police, the sheriff's office at the time, and I asked the sheriff guy, I said, why is it now that more people are doing this? Is it because are they copycatting? Or he goes, no, he goes, this happens all the time. It's just some reason the news decides to report on it this time. It happens more than you hear about.
1: Remember when the trains, all the trains were derailing?
0: Yeah.
1: And there was
0: yeah.
1: a story about a train derailing every other day. I go, this happens all year long.
0: All the time. It's just for some reason
1: yeah.
0: they decide to report about it. And I would, the kids, like Gio said, this must be getting clicks or yeah. it must be, you know, interesting to a lot of people. It's sick. It's definitely sick that there are those people out there.
1: I don't think there's any, is there anything worse than that?
0: Molesting kids?
1: Yeah.
0: Mm. I mean, Gio, think about it.
1: Outside of murder?
0: If you go by what we've learned, not what we know, what we've learned about the Epstein island and the files, it's amazing the amount of people that are involved or are allegedly involved in this that are willing to throw their whole careers away to do this. Like, what yeah. is so... what is so mentally wrong with them or great about having sex with kids that they can't get past it?
1: I have no
0: do
1: idea.
0: Do you think it becomes, nah, I don't know. Do
1: it's
0: you think
1: an illness.
0: It's definitely an illness. It's a mental illness.
1: Sure.
0: But do you think it becomes people like, there was a joke that the guys who are straight and then turn gay is because they've had so much sex they need to do
2: right.
0: something else.
2: Do you think people are becoming so powerful that they're like, I could get away with this?
0: Well, that's not what I was saying, but that also is another theory, yeah. But that they're like, you know, they've had sex with enough people that they're like, they need something different, something more to satisfy them.
1: Do you think part of it is the thrill of the, like the... You know what I mean?
0: It's hard for me to understand that that's a thrill, but yes, I know what you're saying.
1: Right.
3: Yeah, I think it also has a lot to do with control.
0: Yeah.
3: Like, they want to have control, and they know that they can control a child more easily than they could control an adult.
0: That might be true, Carmen. And also, I think it has to do with the amount of confidence and lack of confidence that people have because they don't feel like they're good enough for a hot chick. But yeah. somebody like you say that they can control, that's like a kid might yeah. be more up their alley.
1: But then sometimes you see these guys get busted in these sting operations. They're normal looking dudes that can easily be in relationships.
0: But it's a confidence thing. It's yeah. in their head. They don't know yes or no.
2: Well, they say like, even they say rape isn't necessarily a sex thing.
0: No.
2: It's a power thing.
0: Power thing, yeah.
2: Yeah, which is crazy.
0: I don't know. I don't understand it. I can't. And as somebody who's often said a class A pervert on this show, that's one of the things that I cannot understand that is even somewhat attractive is sex with a child.
2: Yeah.
0: Oh.
2: Newly,
0: midgets, okay.
2: Yeah.
0: Midgets, all good.
2: Newly available data from the Florida Department of Health shows that another spike in cyclosporiasis cases in the latest reporting period. According to Florida Health Charts, there are now 158 cases in Florida across numerous counties. Of those cases, 154 of them have been confirmed infections, while 4 are still considered to be probable cases.
0: So I had a significant amount of lettuce this weekend.
2: Yeah.
0: I had salads at Disney, but I feel like Disney lettuce is extra clean.
2: Well, it's different lettuce.
0: Cinderella washes
2: it's
0: that lettuce.
2: It's different lettuce. I mean, because they said it's from the one
1: a
2: place.
1: A certain supplier, yeah.
0: Right,
3: Taylor Farms or something.
2: Taylor Farms, yeah.
1: Yeah.
2: I think that's what it was. And so, I mean, it's not just like lettuce across the board. It's that place and something to do maybe with their facility or the way they're doing the stuff or where they get the lettuce from, I don't know.
3: But also Taylor Farms is not just Taylor Farms. They're also like 360. They're different brands. Yeah,
2: yeah.
3: So like you have to go see what other brands Taylor Farms provides for because it is Taylor Farms, but they have a list of, you know.
2: Subsidiaries.
1: Yeah.
3: Yes.
1: And I think it's like based in Mexico where the lettuce is coming from, but it supplies a couple different brands.
0: Gotcha.
1: From the same place, I guess.
0: My wife sat down and looked at her meal. She had a turkey club sandwich and she said, I'm so afraid to eat this. And I said, it's Disney. They don't have diarrhea at Disney. You'll be fine.
1: No.
0: You'll be fine. But man, if she has explosive diarrhea now, it's going to come right back
2: at me. It says Taylor Farms brands, whatever, Earthbound Farm and Nature's Way Foods.
0: Oh, no.
2: Yeah.
0: Not Nature's Way.
2: Major grocery private label supplied Marketside, Good and Gather, 365 by Whole Foods Market. Oh man, that's their brand thing, whatever.
0: Oh,
2: and Simple Truth, Kroger's. No Aldi's on there, Carmen.
3: Yeah.
0: You're safe.
1: I mean, a lot of this has been pulled by now, but still, it's out there.
3: And really, it's, you know, if you're gonna get it, just make sure you wash it yourself in some water and vinegar or water and baking soda.
1: I'm gonna be fine without lettuce for a while.
3: Yeah, Carmen, we can tell.
2: Carmen, have you tried all these?
3: No. I know. Nope.
2: This is pretty crazy. End of an era. Crowbar, Ybor City's last full-time independent music venue, is permanently closing on July 31st.
0: Do we know why?
2: Yeah, after 20 years in the business, owner Tom DeGeorge attributes the closure to rising rent, ticket scalpers, and competitive pressures from corporate live entertainment giants like Live Nation.
0: Yeah, it's hard to... But, I mean, Crowbar is not bringing in the same acts as Live Nation.
2: I don't know. But, I mean, also, you're going against... If you have this band, whatever, and you're going against these huge acts over here and stuff, you lose out. And whether they're support acts, they may be support acts on some of the bigger things. Yeah, because it's
0: hard to run that business. That's a hard business to stay.
2: 20 years is a great run.
0: Oh, yeah.
2: And it stinks that it's closing, though, because, you know, you want to support, you know, smaller, you want to support live music and local music and all that stuff. And that's a great place.
0: So the only place left is the place over here in, what's that place called?
2: Skipper's?
0: Near Skipper's.
2: Brass Mug.
0: Yeah. Brass Mug's the last of its kind.
2: Yeah, Brass Mug does a lot of metal acts and stuff, and they, do it a lot of different shows. That's a weird place, man.
0: Because Brass Mug,
2: because they like really don't advertise at all, and it's just kind of like
0: they got their crew, their people I know.
2: I guess.
0: And don't forget Pinky.
2: You could never forget Pinky. But also go in there, and there is always a girl that wears a tutu and a helmet. They like wear masks and stuff, and they're all just ready to mosh and do stuff, and they just go in circle. Yeah.
1: So I know Live Nation is planning to build a venue in Ybor. That holds like 4,000 people.
0: Yeah, but that's still way different than
1: to grab middle acts.
0: Yeah,
1: because they're saying he went in front of Congress to talk about this.
0: Right. Yeah.
1: And he was saying how it's a severe monopoly between Live Nation and Ticketmaster, and they're purposely squeezing out the small venues.
0: He's 100% right, but I mean. You know, back in the day when I used to go to concerts, I would much prefer to go to a small venue like that.
2: Man.
0: But I was fortunate. I had the Rocket Club. I had ML Chasers. I had, what was that guy's name that, there was a place in Clearwater. There was a bunch of great local places that you can go see these bands. I used to go see Warrant and Skid Row and all these bands locally in these small clubs.
1: And I think Live Nation has so much pull that they force a lot of artists to only play their venues.
2: Yeah. Right.
1: You don't play at all.
0: Yeah,
2: well, it's a lot like how the improv used to be. A lot of comedians would talk about that. You made a deal with the improv and you played all the improvs and you didn't play other places.
0: Right.
2: You know? So you have a few places that sell, like we said, Brass Mug. You have Fergs. It's doing a lot of the, rock bands and stuff.
0: I didn't mean to leave Fergs off of that. I think that Ferg's Pavilion, having seen the pictures of the Warren concert that we got kicked off of, is a lot nicer than even I remember it being.
2: Oh, yeah. Well, they did a bunch of stuff over there.
0: Right. It's a legit concert stage I was worried about the rain. What would happen? That's all covered. It's all in good shape. Yeah.
2: Yeah. They may want to make the stage a little bit bigger, though.
0: Oh, I don't know. Yeah, yeah.
2: No,
0: maybe just to add the drums.
2: Yeah, for the firehouse.
0: Third acts,
2: Firehouse. Seemed to work for everybody else.
0: Yeah, yeah.
2: I went over there and saw Rat and Trickster and Enough's Enough.
0: But where'd they put all the
2: All three
0: drums?
2: Of them fit on the stage. Mm-hmm. Yeah, it was totally fine.
0: I understand Firehouse didn't want to be showed up by a local band.
2: How big is your drum set, Firehouse? How big is your drum set?
0: When's the last time you had a hit, Firehouse?
2: Yeah, come on.
0: That's more like.
2: I heard Firehouse. Kick, snare. That's all you need.
0: That's all you need.
2: That's all you need.
0: Yeah.
2: You're not doing a lot.
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0: know what I'm saying? I think you do.
1: Pick one, two. Let's go, let's go, let's go. All systems are go.
2: Make some noise.
1: Three, two, one.
3: The Mike Helta Show.

0: The show, it's 102.5 The Bone. Good morning, everybody. It is Friday, July 31st, end of the month, end of the week, 2026, and we're coming to you live. Good morning. How's everybody doing?
1: Good.
0: Oh, man. I had something to tell you, and I can't remember what it was.
1: Oh, man. It'd be good for
0: radio.
1: Show if we
0: started the show. Oh, I know. Carmen.
2: It's not a good sign.
1: Yeah.
0: Carmen, it's about you, I think.
3: Okay.
0: No. It's a question for you, not about you.
2: Oh, man.
3: Uh-huh. Yeah. Let's go. Question.
0: Who is in charge of the replays?
3: Like overnight? Or
0: 7 o'clock?
3: Johnny.
0: Johnny B?
3: Yes.
0: Mm-hmm.
3: Because, so I record our whole show, right?
0: Yeah.
3: But then the after show is also included in those replays.
0: Right.
3: So I put it in a folder and I give it to him and then he inserts them.
0: He did not insert yesterday.
3: Oh. So that, but

0: Oh, that's right.
1: That's a pain in the ass. I know what that's like to look forward to a radio show coming on when I'm stuck at work, and then all of a sudden I got to hear the same show I heard the day before.
0: We got stuck cart.
2: Yeah, instead of hearing the same carts. Show. But yeah, and again, you know, it happens. Technical difficulties.
1: I don't like it.
0: Things are falling apart over there.
1: I don't like it at all.
3: I have some news, Michael.
1: Oh, yes, Joe.
3: I have procured...
1: Oh.
3: The wiener contraption.
1: Oh, no. Where is the wiener contraption?
4: I don't know if we want to call it that.
1: Trapping wieners in the place.
3: I'm out. Yeah, it's in my trunk.
1: Oh, man. So
3: I will retrieve it during the show.
0: All How big is it? Because we were wondering where we're going to put it.
3: Well, the box is pretty big. I didn't open it. But
1: it's
3: the box
1: brand new?
3: I'm not sure. I didn't look at it. But the box is probably about, I don't know, maybe 3 feet wide.
1: Oh, Jesus. Three feet.
4: Yeah, but we don't know. He can't tell the size.
0: Remember, he said the cans were apart and then Galvin had the tape measure?
3: All right.
1: Yeah.
0: The size.
1: Use a tape measure to tape the box, Jim.
0: Yeah.
4: How many garbage cans big is it?
3: On the advice of counsel, not to answer.
1: You're Dr. Grouch?
3: Yeah.
1: Oh, all right. So I had a dinner date last night. Did I go or did I not go?
4: Last night?
1: Yes.
4: And it was with JoJo and her daughter?
1: Yes.
4: You went?
1: Well, of course I went. Yeah. It was delightful. Went to Esposito's.
4: Got a salad.
1: Mm-hmm. And it was fantastic.
2: Another salad?
1: Well, you know the key there is that they automatically give you salad?
4: With your lasagna.
1: So if you just say, I got a salad.
0: In addition
1: That's a true statement.
4: Not a lie. Because they brought a salad. Whether you even ate it or not is a whole other story. But you also got lasagna with it.
1: I did not get lasagna either. I did get a little pasta.
0: Entree. Yeah, when I went to Whataburger, I got a french fries.
4: You got a salad.
0: You got a salad, right?
4: On your burger. You got a little tomato and lettuce and onion. That's a salad.
0: I get some fries that came with my burger.
1: Mm-hmm. The only place that, I went there and I enjoyed the dinner. It was good. My salad was delicious. So was my pasta. They make a new pasta dish that's spicy.
4: Ooh.
1: It was great. I wish I could plug it because I can't remember the name. It was Cezanne or something like that. And it was fantastic.
4: Mm. Yeah, I saw a thing the other day where it was like tomato, healthy. Onion, healthy. Lettuce, healthy. Burger, protein. The bun, unhealthy. The whole thing is unhealthy once you put it all together.
0: Yeah. They say if you just avoid bread, it makes a huge difference in your life.
4: Huge difference, yeah.
1: How come nobody has come up with a, and I know that there are some, but then none of them are really worried. But they also say it's not true when they come up with those, like, those sandwich covers that are only 2 carbs or whatever it is. They it's really 12 carbs, but you minus the fiber, and it comes down to 2 carbs, and everybody, all the nutritionists say that's garbage.
4: Yeah, I don't know. I know that they have, Arnold's has, like, they make bagels and the different breads and stuff, whatever, that they have sandwich thins.
1: We have those.
4: Yeah, which is less calories.
1: Right.
4: You know, it's not as much, whatever, and you don't really need all that extra stuff. Those are totally fine. You want just something to hold your stuff together.
1: Just hold it together.
4: You know, and they have wraps, and it's so funny because I'll get a wrap, I'll get like a spinach wrap, whatever, and I think it's the same calories as bun or a, sub roll, different. Whatever it is.
1: Joey made a sandwich yesterday, and I looked at him, and I said, you may have a future in sandwich artistry.
4: Oh, yeah?
1: Yeah. I said, did you go get that somewhere? He goes, no, I just made it in the kitchen. And I said, that is a beautiful, the cheese coming off the corners exactly the way it should be, just poking out a little bit on the edges. Yeah, he did a good job. He's a sandwich artiste.
4: Yeah, you ever do a homemade sandwich and it's 3 layers?
1: No.
4: You know, do something like that.
1: That's too much.
4: You're fancy.
1: How many, like if you're making a turkey sandwich, how many pieces of turkey do you put on the sandwich?
0: Four.
4: Oh, I think I go more than that.
1: Oh, really?
2: Oh, you well, it depends. Eat it.
4: What is the turkey? Is it the thin sliced or is it the...
1: No, just average sandwich sliced turkey. And also, this is not a judgment. If you go four, it's not too many.
4: And I also like to do the little rollover.
1: You're also a sandwich artist.
4: Yeah.
2: You fold it in half, and then each slice, you change... The way
4: direction.
2: That, yeah, you yeah, change you direction that you lay it.
4: Yeah.
1: You would be so mad if you saw my sandwich. I just lay everything right on top of each other. No particular order. 2 pieces of cheese on top of each other. 2 pieces of turkey.
2: Oh, you got to cut. You got to cut the cheese. And depending on the bread, you either cut it diagonally or right down the middle. Oh, yeah, you suck. It's your fault. It's

0: Your
1: Listen,
0: fault.
1: The faster it gets in my face, the better it is for me.
2: It's all going the same place.
1: It's all going the
3: also,
1: same place.
3: Also, I'm not doing a ton of sandwiches, but a lot of times I'm doing sandwiches where the tomato is the meat. Like, I don't even use meat. Yeah. I love tomato so much.
4: A nice steak tomato, a little salt and pepper.
3: Yeah. Go ahead, Carmen. Okay. Yeah. Testify.
4: Okay.
1: Fattest Show in America actually made tomatoes sound fat.
3: Yeah.
4: Yeah.
3: Steak tomato. Beef steak tomato.
4: Yeah. That's what you need for a sandwich because it holds together.
3: Yeah. Don't give me those little Roma tomatoes.
4: Yeah. That's those are for sauces.
3: Yeah.
1: Speaking of staying together, are you aware that Ozempic is ruining marriages?
4: Yes.
3: Oh, really?
1: I read a big story this morning. Do you see why, Carmen?
4: Yeah, because we've actually talked about this. Because what Ozempic does, it basically shuts down your pleasure zone in your brain, so that way, like when you eat or something like that, you don't get excited about it. You don't get really happy about it. But it also affects
1: the libido, it affects all
4: pleasure, which affects your intimacy. So you don't want to have sex.
3: That's interesting. I thought it was going to be, you know, lady takes it and loses 40 pounds.
1: That's what I thought it was.
3: Gets some
1: say.
3: Attention and stuff. And then she's like, hey, I don't want to be around fatty anymore.
4: Actually your brain that it messes with.
1: Imagine the guy who has been overweight his whole life. All of a sudden, he loses 40 pounds. Girls start talking to him after he's been married for 20 years. He's like, hey, what's up?
3: You know,
1: he's never had it before. That's what I thought I was going to say. But Carmen is right on that it shuts down your libido as well as your other pleasure zones.
3: Hmm.
4: Yep.
1: So if all of a sudden you're skinny, but now you don't want to do it, they can never get them all on the same page.
3: Yeah, right.
5: Listen, everything has a catch, man.
4: And again, that's not what it was made for. In the beginning, they found out that was a side effect from the drug, but weight loss was not what Ozempic was originally made for.
3: It was what? To stabilize blood sugar, right?
1: Right.
4: It was more, for diabetics.
1: Basically, that's what I'm taking it for. I'm hoping for the great side effect of weight loss, which I have yet to see. But that's what I am taking it for stabilizing my blood sugar.
3: If you can get something that can stabilize your blood sugar, make you lose weight,
1: Make your
3: wiener grow, and increase your libido.
1: That's good.
4: Well, you saw, I don't know if any of you watched Andrew Schultz's latest stand-up on Netflix. Yeah. He talks about that. He's been taking hair pills for like 10 years.
3: Yeah.
4: And part of that, it makes you sterile. Because him and his wife were trying to have a baby. They were having problems with it. And the doctor was like, yeah, it's probably the fact that you've been taking hair pills for over 10 years.
3: Well, they do say that with the different hair stuff. What is the stuff that you put on to grow your hair?
4: Moxie or something like that.
3: Yeah.
1: What is it called?
3: Yeah, but there was
4: Rogaine. But it's it's the chemical in it. It's Mexa something or Moxa something.
3: Right, but they're like, Rogaine, do not get that near pregnant women.
4: Yeah.
3: You know, it'll come out like a swamp monster.
5: Oh. Well, they say Ozempic can cause hair loss.
3: Yeah.
1: Well, listen. What do you weigh? Do I want to lose weight or do I want to be bald?
5: Yeah, same.
1: You got to figure it out.
5: Fat or bald. And you don't get both.
4: But also, if you have a terrible diet, like people who lose weight, you know, really, really fast by like not eating properly and just basically fasting all the time, like they'll lose weight or they'll lose their hair.
1: Yeah, because they're not getting enough of the proper nutrition.
4: Right. Yeah. So.
1: Ozempic destroying marriages.
4: Yeah.
1: And giving people gherky neck.
5: Pretty much. Ozempic face. That's what Rosie O'Donnell got to tighten up.
3: Yeah.
1: Smart.
3: We got $90,000 laying around.
5: And you got to get a good doctor to do
3: it.
5: If not.
1: So you don't look like, one of those old Joan Rivers. You got to imagine Joan Rivers has a ton of money. Her plastic surgery was so awful. Oh, but I think she liked it that way.
3: She just got so much.
1: Yeah.
3: I think she was like addicted to it.
5: That was
3: whenever Courtney Cox got her stuff, and she said she wished she never did that, whatever. You go so far, and it's like, what is going on?
5: Yeah. It's that facelift that you get the Joker mouth. There's no coming back from that.
3: Right,
5: and then you just kind of add on to it.
4: But I think also the problem was, like, these older celebrities, they waited, you know what I mean? Where if you start a little earlier and you do it little by little, it's harder to tell. Where if you have old face, and then you're like, I want young face, it's a drastic change.
5: Yeah.
4: And
3: you can't
4: do it.
3: You're also chasing the dragon. You see a lot of these stars that were beautiful when they were younger and they were known for being a beauty and stuff. And then you see them when they're 70 or 80 or something and they're all pulled back, and, you know, alien looking.
4: You plus, Joan Rivers,
5: I think she started getting like in the 90s when it was just kind of being perfected.
3: Yeah.
5: So that's why she's probably, true. You know, that's it's true. Come a long way.
1: It's come a long way since then.
3: Oh,
1: yeah.
3: For sure. It's look come a long way in the last 5 years.
5: Look at the Kardashians.
3: Yeah.
0: How many surgeries do you think she had, Joan Rivers?
5: A dozen?
3: I would say probably 20.
5: Yeah. Yeah, at least.
3: Do you know?
0: No. I'm just curious.
3: It would be interesting if you did know.
5: Yeah.
0: Then she called Michelle Obama a man and died on the under the knife.
1: Yeah, that's right.
0: Mysteriously.
1: That's right, they got her. The Bucks announced yesterday that they are selling Pepsi instead of Coke from now on at the stadium.
5: This is horrible.
1: What is the reason for that?
4: Cheaper.
5: Probably.
3: Yeah.
1: But I mean,
4: Pepsi's cheaper.
3: Listen, Pepsi's cheaper and Pepsi's going to do more for you to get it done. It's kind of like, you know, being with a fat girl. She's going to do more. Where Coke is like, we don't need to do anything.
5: I feel like we've hit rock bottom.
1: We lost a quarterback.
5: Lost Mike Evans. Vita Vea wants out. Baker's pissed off. We've got Pepsi.
1: Yeah.
5: How could it get any worse?
1: Can't get any worse than that.
3: I wonder if Vita Vea found out about the Pepsi thing. He was like, oh,
5: I think so. He demanded a trade the minute he found out.
3: By the way, Joan Rivers famously joked that she had 739 cosmetic procedures, though her daughter, Melissa, later stated in her memoir that the real number of total procedures and treatments over her lifetime was closer to... She joked that it was 739.
5: No, she's going
3: to
5: downplay the number way a lot.
3: Well, 739 is crazy. That's, yeah.
1: 50.
3: 50?
5: I'm going to say 20.
0: I'm going to say 60.
3: Carmen?
4: I also Googled it, so...
3: Closer to 348.
5: Oh, yeah. That was way wrong.
3: 348.
4: And it says minor and major, so that includes
3: right, it's
4: Botox,
3: all kind of different
4: filler.
3: Stuff.
5: Oh, okay.
3: Botox, filler, nose jobs, body contouring, eyebrow lifts, facelifts, all kind of stuff.
1: Unbelievable.
5: She was going every week or so.
1: Yeah, well, yeah. She just went to go get something done after work every day.
4: Well, when you're younger, you can, like, Botox is usually every 6 months, but when you're old, like, the older you get, it's usually every 2 to 3 months that you have to go get it. So you have to imagine you're doing that at least 6 times a year, depending.
5: Wow. Damn.
1: The only thing my wife really does that I absolutely love is she gets a little lip filler every once in a while, because she does have some thin lips. She's got some little baby fish lips. And then she gets a little lip filler, and then that's all good stuff.
3: Greg Giraldo, do you remember on the roast of Joan Rivers? I always remember this joke. Greg Giraldo said, Joan Rivers used to look her age. Now she doesn't even look her species. That was great. Because she really didn't. She had such alien face. It was crazy.
5: Especially towards the end.
3: Yeah.
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16: 102.5, The Bone.
1: What is the...
3: He said she looked like a surprise catfish.
1: How are you prepared to go and get plastic surgery and then they show you your reflection and you're like, and you look different? Oh my God, I'd be horrified.
3: I will tell you, the one person that I was scared for, I was like, oh no, because she's such a natural beauty, is Gwen Stefani. Yeah. Remember, she started pulling back too much.
1: A little crazy.
3: And it was right after her surgery or whatever, because now she looks great, but for a week or two there, you were like, no.
4: Yeah, you got to let it rest like 2 to 3 months to let it come down, you know? So if they don't time it out right and they have a performance or something like that.
3: Right.
1: Yeah, like, remember Madonna went on TV and she looked like a wounded cat?
4: Oh. Yeah,
1: and Madonna was like, yeah, I just had surgery. My face is supposed to look like that for a little while.
3: Madonna's thing, though, too, is she works out a lot. So she does all the, you know, Pilates and yoga and does all that stuff. Where she's older, but she has that kind of weird stretchy skin, you know, but she doesn't have a lot of fat or anything.
1: Right.
3: But then on top of that, you have facial surgery done. And so, yeah, it just is a whole stew of mess.
1: That would freak me out. Anyway, today is Friday. What's the big weekend plans? Anything good going on?
3: Are
1: you hanging out with Medicine Man?
3: No, not hanging out with Medicine Man. I'm going to go to the Rays on Saturday, I said earlier.
1: Just you and Pete.
3: No. Me and my wife. Yeah,
1: you said that. Yeah.
3: My wife.
1: And she enjoys baseball. Like, she enjoys concerts.
3: That's something. You know,
1: I think it's great.
3: I said, do you want to go? She was very excited. She said, yes, let's go.
5: Some people enjoy leaving the house.
3: Yeah. Believe it or not. And doing stuff together.
1: Yeah. So foreign to me. Yeah. So foreign to me. Yeah, my wife is in New Jersey right now. So I'll be sad and lonely the whole weekend. No coffee today. Oh, my God. We might have to order from Starbucks.
3: Oh.
5: Tom?
3: Yep.
1: Oh, Tom. Where are you at, Tom? Tom. Beetlejuice him out of the house. Oh, I forgot about that.
5: Yeah.
1: Damn it.
5: I mean, Joe and I can figure out the machine.
20: Probably.
1: Oh,
5: we tried when Borshaw was here.
1: Listen, I don't know the machine.
5: And
1: the combo that she makes with the cream and the whole deal, I don't know how she
5: does. For a while, I had it figured out where, okay, this button, that button. But then last time...
1: The inside out.
5: Really? The big fancy one. And then when I went in there the other day, the screen was different. It said a bunch of other stuff. I go, I don't know what this means.
1: I went in there one day and Amanda had the top off and I heard all sorts of noises. I go, what's happening? She goes, I just fixed it. It's recycling now. I go, look at you.
5: Yeah.
1: She said, take a little page out of your wife's book. She Googled it and fixed it on her own.
5: It's straight out of Star Trek.
1: Yeah. I don't even look at it.
5: Yeah.
1: I don't even look at it. I don't even want to know. She keeps telling me how easy it is to learn, but I don't believe that.
5: It grinds the beans and everything.
1: Yeah. Oh. Yeah. I'm not
3: yeah.
1: This is Uber Eats.
3: Right. What is it? Learned. Disabled.
20: Learned helplessness.
1: Learned helplessness.
3: Yeah.
1: No, it's much easier. Thank God. I don't know who is more important in my life, Dino or Soph or...
4: Your wife.
1: Well, definitely my wife. But the other day I walked out of here.
5: She cracked the top three. That's nice.
1: Yeah. She's in that position. She's in third.
5: Dino was first.
1: I walked out of here the other day and the grate from the filter... where the air conditioning in was open, the door opened. I can't reach that. That's a ladder thing.
5: Oh.
1: Yeah, I mean, thank God Dino is here. I said, oh, do you think you can
5: Calvin's close got that? A ladder. What are you guys got?
3: I got two of them.
1: I got three ladders. I just don't like to get up on them. I get dizzy.
5: Man. So you called him to come back?
1: No, he was here. He was here.
5: Yeah.
1: He was working on the bathroom. I said, hey, if you get a chance, can you drag that ladder in there and close this door for me?
5: So if he goes out of town for a month, that thing
1: that
5: just
1: thing stays open.
5: It hangs there wide
1: well,
5: open.
1: Well, I probably would have asked Joey to do it.
5: Yeah.
1: Yeah.
3: Can you stop making your sandwich and come fix this?
1: Yeah. Carmen, I don't like to get up on the ladder. It makes me my knees wobbly.
3: But it is a lot like, I mean, you're a boomer, so it is a lot like don't go cleaning your gutters and stuff.
1: Right.
3: They fall.
1: Get up on top of the roof.
3: The other guy comes over and he's like, we got these, and they cover your
1: gutter. Gutter guy.
3: Yeah.
4: Yeah, but I mean, like, you should feel comfortable getting on a ladder.
1: I don't. But I never have, so it's not like
3: that should be a goal. That should be a goal.
4: That should be something you work towards. My grandma was getting up on a ladder to clean her fans up until her 80s.
1: Wow.
4: You know what I mean? Like, that is...
3: And they say that's one of the biggest things is your balance and stuff is what causes you to have a lot of problems, people breaking their hips and doing all that type
1: of
3: stuff.
1: Well, I wasn't going to tell you this.
3: Oh, you broke your hip?
1: For fear of... retaliation, but I have been wearing my Apple Watch.
3: Yeah.
1: And my Apple Watch sends me notifications.
3: Get up.
1: And the my stand up has been pretty good. My exercise ring has been closed. The number one alert that it sends me that I am so unfamiliar with is I have low steadiness walking. Which means they fear that there's going to be a fall in the future. Yeah. Is that what it means? I wobble?
4: Yeah.
1: I'm wobbling.
4: It's like when your car beeps at you for going over the lane too many times.
1: Yeah. I'm wobbling.
4: Yeah. You're drifting. So
1: that's why I don't want to get up on the ladder. I don't want to wobble off the ladder.
4: But that's why you need to work on it. Do like one step a day, like 20 times.
1: Next on the ladder?
4: Day. Yeah. Oh. You work on it.
1: No.
4: I know that's hard. I got Dino.
5: What are you doing? Just call Dino.
1: Yeah.
4: Okay. What?
5: Come
4: You're
5: on.
4: Being crazy. Yeah, right. Die.
3: Just go ahead and lay down in a box in the dirt.
4: Yeah. Die You're in your done. 50s.
3: Yeah.
1: Listen. Oh, man. I went on a roller coaster this week. I don't know if you guys know that. Baby steps.
5: Yeah, it's not
1: baby
5: steps. I mean,
1: put it this way, it caused a little bit of trauma.
4: Roller coaster or the ladder?
1: The kids' roller coaster. The anxiety that I had to get on it was so bad. And then now the anxiety afterwards, I've laid in bed and just thought about the trail of the roller coaster. Yeah, I'm telling you.
5: That's just weird.
1: You know why I think it is? When I was a kid, we went on, we went to Great Adventure to Six Flags in New Jersey. And I went on the runaway train, which is exactly what it sounds like, a train with no driver.
5: Yeah.
1: And it takes you all the way up in this corkscrew. You go all the way up to the top, and then you corkscrew down on the side, and I really felt like I was going to fall out of that thing. And I must have been about 7 or 8 years old. And I think because of that one, it traumatized me so bad that that's what I'm afraid of. That's my own therapeutic.
5: The Velocicoaster at Universal, that ride scares the heck out of me.
4: That's a ride.
5: Yeah.
4: It goes upside down.
5: When you get to the top at like, I think it's 300 something feet, it flips over and you feel like you're about to be thrown out.
1: Oh, no. Yeah. No.
5: Literally.
1: No.
5: Yeah. And I don't like that feeling, but it's fun.
1: What about the Hulk?
5: Yeah, that one's short, but yeah.
1: Right.
5: That Velocicoaster is hardcore. That thing freaks me out when I'm on it.
3: The one I remember going on, I think it was Universal, was the Mummy.
5: Yeah,
3: that was pretty wild. Yeah. That whips you around and you go by fire and stuff.
4: You go backwards.
3: I got done, I was like, huh, that was a little much.
4: I will tell you, Hagrid, that one, at one point you go backwards and then you drop.
5: Yeah.
4: And at one point, the other cart was above us when we dropped, because when we dropped, we got like stuck in the tunnel.
1: You think it was going to fall on you?
4: I thought the other cart was about to fall on us.
1: Oh,
4: and I was, and that's when I was like, I don't know if I'm doing roller coasters after this, but right when it got there, we took off and I was like, but before it didn't do that. Like, you were well gone before the other cart got there. Mm. It made me nervous.
5: That one is so much fun.
4: Yeah, I really like that one. And I like it on the bike better, and Chad likes it in the cart better.
1: Who likes in the butt? Mm.
4: You know who.
5: Chad.
1: Chad. I don't know. I'm not doing any roller coaster where I got to sit on a motorcycle.
3: Yeah. So we learned, if you ever get into an altercation with Mike and he wants to fight you, whatever, just go up 2 steps. You'll be completely safe.
5: You can't get me. Loser.
1: Oh, man.
3: Just
1: right.
3: Step up on a stair. What about now?
1: I didn't say I'm afraid. I just get dizzy. I'll get you.
3: Yeah.
1: I'll get you. 800-771-1025 are the phone numbers to reach us. If you'd like to be a part of the show today, we'll be taking your phone calls as the day goes on. I was really thinking last night, several people have emailed me, including, little Gia that comes on all the cruises and comes to all our events.
3: Yeah.
1: She got shut out of Calta Cruise 20.
3: Oh, yeah. Really?
4: Yeah. She didn't get it fast enough.
1: Yeah.
5: There's several people that have said that to me, because they waited. They didn't think they had to jump on so quick, and now they're on the wait list.
1: Well, she's on the wait list, and I'm hoping that she gets in, as well as some other people that we know that are, I don't know how it's going to work out, but I would like to get as many people on as possible. And it features our friend Robert Kelly, who will be there performing live, a performance by Pipple Toddler, which is always a great idea until it gets closer and we start thinking about having to take our instruments on the boat.
3: Well, here's the thing is, Diane had asked me, Diane goes, I have a question for you. And I go, I can play any drum set. I go, it doesn't matter. I go, we're going to do whatever, however long we play. I said, I only need really 2 drums and a couple cymbals.
1: Right.
3: I go, whatever they have is fine.
1: Yeah. So we're... We're doing that. And then Moose just sent me a picture of me as a Weeble Wobble.
3: Oh.
1: That's not very nice. It's very
3: accurate.
1: Make
3: sure you post
1: though.
3: That.
1: I look like Jimothy. Anyway, so there's the picture of, there's the cruise. And if you did not get a chance to go and you would still like to go, all you need to do is stop by in Plant City, the big store on I-4, exit 22, and that is Stingray Chevrolet. While you're there looking for a vehicle, or if you just wanted to go there and take a look around, you could do that, and you could scan the QR code for your opportunity to win a chance to go on the cruise, not only where you get in, but you can go for free, courtesy of Stingray Chevrolet, so you'll have an opportunity to do that. I would do that rather soon, because I know as it gets closer to the end of the year, the cruise line starts wanting names from winners and stuff, so I would get in there sooner than later to do that. And then December 18th, we will have our final opportunity as we do the pub crawl, which I imagine is going to happen again in downtown Newport Richey because it's been such a success in the years past. And we'll have an opportunity to win at least 4 cruises that time. That's great that they do that. That's always a fun thing to go from bar to bar, get ripped at each bar, and give away a cruise at each bar. And then we get to meet the people and see who's going. It's a fun time. Looking forward to that. Then are we going to the Red Room this year? I know it's a little early to start thinking about, but I haven't stopped thinking since last year.
5: Yeah, I'll be there. I can't wait. It's going to be great.
1: Shut up. You of all people, I expect you to be the one to go.
5: I'm strip club guy. You think I'm strip club guy?
1: No, you're married guy. You've been married forever. You would think that, all right, I'll go take a look at a couple of
4: them. Yeah, never... some people love their wives.
1: Listen, nobody loves their wife more than me. Yeah, I do. I love my wife tremendously.
4: I want to take her hiking so I can push her off the cliff.
1: Yeah. No, I've not said that. You see how you read between the lines?
4: No, you have said
1: I have said I want to, if she ever decides to leave me and take my children, like if she ever says to me, I want a divorce.
4: No.
1: That's where it stemmed from. If she ever said, I want a divorce, I'd say, let's go and try to work it out. Let's get a cabin in the mountains. And then we go to the mountains, and on day one of hiking, I'd give her the old boot to the back of the spine and kick her off. And then the kids stay with me, and she goes off of a terrible accident, and everything's happy.
5: I feel like Carmen's got all the audio marked. That way when law enforcement shows up, she can just hand them files.
4: Yeah. Nice
5: right. It's already prepackaged, ready to go.
1: That is not good.
4: I'm not going down with you, buddy.
5: Yes, officer. It's right here.
4: Yes.
5: Here, I've got
1: also my emails. I have a friend from college who texted me the other day and said, or emailed me the other day and said that he was going through a divorce. And I said, hey, have you ever thought about going hiking?
5: I've got 30 clips over the course of 10 years where he says this.
1: No. Come on now. I need you to have my back, Carmen.
4: You're a
1: good wingman.
4: Yeah, sure.
16: All right. Just let her know how much money she's getting.
4: Yeah.
5: I've never really been strip club guy ever.
1: Yeah, I haven't been strip club guy since the old Nighty Rock days. but like I feel like those sort of events are like special fun. Hey, let's go have a crazy night.
5: Kind of night.
1: But I'm not going on an average Friday.
5: I'm coming from the crazy night to go have another crazy night.
1: Yeah, you gotta ride it out and see how it ends.
5: Yeah, like the crazy night already happened. I was still down in Newport at 3:00 in the morning.
1: Yeah, see, that's to me at a certain point, it's got to shift.
5: Yeah.
1: It's got to shift.
4: Yeah, I'm with Gio. I'm a one spot person now.
5: Yeah, I'm not traveling.
4: Once I get in a car, I'm going home.
1: Oh, wow.
5: Pretty much.
4: Yeah.
1: All right.
4: I don't have it anymore.
5: You get in the golf cart and you end up at Waffle House at 2:30 in the morning.
1: That's not a bad spot to be in either.
16: Yeah. Or you wind up going to the strip club and falling asleep.
5: Yeah.
16: Who does that?
1: Not me.
16: No?
1: No. Mm. Well, I mean, unless I'm drunk.
5: They show up, it's you, Pete, and Moose. Like, what are we doing?
16: Are they dancing?
1: Not sexy enough for you? I'm sorry.
5: This is the party? Come on.
1: All right, you're out. Gio's out.
5: That's fine.
1: All right, we'll take a break. When we come back, Carmen will tell you what we have to give away. I understand. I talked to Mr. Mike Olivero yesterday. We've replenished the tickets.
5: Hell yeah.
4: Not on my end, but yeah. I got it.
1: All right.
16: Get some more tickets on your end.
1: All right. Put your we'll do Sporkle when we come back. It's Mike Calta Show. It's 102.5 The Bone.
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16: One Chaos. Of the funniest, we had to go. We had to leave to go to the airport. We were leaving to come back, whatever. And we're down there and we're like, where is John Brennan? What is going on? And so then we go up to his room. He's still completely asleep. Hasn't packed anything. And we go, John, we have to go. They're ready to take us. I mean, the car's down there to take us to the airport and stuff. And he's like, all right. And there's that. And I go, John, they're waiting for us. Like the third time, he goes, all right.
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0: up the show. It's 102.5 The Bone. Galvin.
1: Yes.
0: We didn't discuss this off the air. I just thought of it now.
1: What's that?
0: We got an opportunity. You know, we were supposed to open for Warrant and
1: Firehouse.
0: Firehouse. Firehouse got us kicked off the show. Another show is coming that we may be attached to.
1: Okay.
0: I'm very excited.
1: Yeah.
0: You want to guess? Same style of music coming to the same place.
1: Well, I know Dokken and Lynch Mob, but I guess Ronnie and those guys are opening. I know that Sebastian Bach with Twisted Sister is coming up.
0: These are all true things.
1: I don't know. Who we got? Who we got?
0: Damn it. That took away from my dramatic.
1: That was mad. You want me to play drums in front of Rod Morgenstein? Oh my God. I'll have to make the faces like he does.
0: Winger is coming with Steel Heart.
1: Oh!
0: Yeah, so...
1: Wow.
0: Might have an opportunity to do that.
2: That would be awesome. This would be the make-em-up show?
0: Yeah, I think so. I think so. So,
1: I gotta tell you, superior show. Musician-wise.
0: Yeah, for sure. But I'm just saying, I don't know. I mean, I like Winger and I like Warrant. I like them both, though.
1: Yeah.
0: I like them both.
1: Remember we were talking about Kip Winger the one day? And his buddy was listening. And
0: he just called in.
1: Yeah. And he was like, hey, my buddy was listening. And
0: then he came in the show a couple weeks later. He was a nice guy. All right, Carmen.
3: Yes?
0: Are you excited? We might be opening for Winger.
3: Yeah.
0: I know that's right up your alley.
3: Woo!
0: What'd you say your favorite Winger song was?
3: You know, In the Sky.
1: Oh, in the sky. Yeah. Everybody in the sky.
0: Yeah. That's a good stuff. All right, what do we have to give away today, Carmen?
3: Okay, so we have tickets for John Mellencamp.
0: Uh-huh.
3: Monster Jam.
0: Oh, good one.
3: Motley Crue.
0: Okay.
3: And Avenged Sevenfold.
0: All right. Well, we got a lot of things to give away.
2: I want to go to Yellow Card. What happened?
3: We have not had those for months. Stop saying that.
0: If you want to go to Yellow Card, you will get your tickets.
2: Come on.
0: Just tell Carmen.
3: Son of a bitch.
0: Galvin won yesterday.
1: Yeah.
0: Doubled my score.
1: Mm-hmm.
0: Ruined the rule. And now has... Going for three in a row. Is that correct?
1: No.
0: No.
1: You, I'm going for two.
0: Yeah. Oh, okay.
1: And you say ruin the rule. I say erase the rule.
0: Erase the rule, yeah.
2: Yeah, Mike won on Monday. I won. Gavin won Tuesday. I won Wednesday. And Gavin won again on Thursday.
0: Oh, okay. So we're good. We're all in the even playing field.
2: All in the running.
0: Mm-hmm. All right. Let's give this stuff away with a little bit of Sporkle. Here we go. I feel like you're extra edgy today.
2: Me?
0: Yeah.
2: Why?
0: You're very snappy.
3: He has been. Lately.
0: You right, Carmen?
3: Yeah.
2: Because I wouldn't go to the strip club with you?
0: I didn't even invite you. I just told you we were going.
2: I do want
0: you to go, Gio. I think you'll have a good time.
1: Ask him, Carmen.
0: Yeah.
3: What?
1: I know what you're going to ask. Go ahead and ask him.
3: No, you ask him.
1: No.
3: I don't know what I'm supposed to ask him.
1: What you were going to ask. I heard it and I could hear it in your voice. You were going to say, go ahead.
3: Are you on your man period?
2: Yes.
3: Did you sync up with everybody?
2: Yeah, part of my cycle.
3: I mean,
0: all right. Carmen is the keeper of Sporkle. Pap is your judge and scorekeeper. Carmen, what are we playing today?
3: Okay, today we are going to be playing two movies, one actor or actress. I'm going to give you two movies. You're going to give me the actor or actress that starred in both of those movies.
0: Gotcha.
3: Okay, or that was in them. I guess I shouldn't say star, but you know they're in it.
1: So two movies, one person, one actor or actress that was in both of those movies.
3: Correct.
1: All right.
3: For your first one, Love and Other Drugs, The Dark Knight Rises.
0: Gyllenhaal.
3: Love and Other Drugs.
2: Bane.
3: The Dark Knight Rises.
1: Joseph Gordon-Levitt.
3: No, I was looking for Anne Hathaway.
1: Oh yeah. Oh, that's right. Yeah.
3: Catwoman.
1: Yeah.
0: No point.
3: Your next one, The Shallows, Accepted.
1: Justin Long.
3: The Shallows, Accepted.
0: What is her name?
2: I don't know. What is The Shallows?
3: That bitch. Blake Lively.
1: Reynolds.
2: Oh.
1: Yep. The Shallows was actually pretty good.
2: Was it?
1: That was the shark movie, right, Carmen? Do you know?
3: I don't know if... Usually, I do not watch shark movies.
1: She's like at the beach, and she goes out swimming, and there's a low tide comes in or whatever, and so she's on rock, and then high tide, and then she's stuck out there, and there's a shark that's wanting to get her.
2: It was pretty good.
3: Your next one, Fantastic Four, The Iceman. Fantastic Four, The Iceman.
2: Pedro Pascal.
0: Jessica Alba.
1: Billy Bob Thornton.
3: Chris Evans.
2: Yeah.
3: These are hard, they seem.
0: Yeah.
2: Yeah.
3: Inglourious Basterds, National Treasure.
0: Oh, man.
3: If you want, I can start giving you actor or actress to help.
0: I thought that's what we had to do.
1: No, whether it's a guy or
3: whether
1: lady.
3: It's a guy or girl, just to give you an extra
0: it's
3: clue.
0: It's a girl.
3: Yes.
1: Brown.
0: We just said her name the other day on the air.
3: Inglourious Basterds, National Treasure.
1: Oh.
3: Diane Kruger.
0: Kruger.
2: Yep. Yeah, Freddy Kruger.
3: No point. Ghost Rider. Hitch.
0: Cage.
3: Ghost Rider. Hitch.
2: Mendez.
1: Yes. Damn it. Geo. I could not think of her name.
3: Keeping Up with the Joneses. Wonder Woman.
0: Godot.
3: Mike.
2: Oh, man.
3: Death Watch. Jumper.
0: Christensen.
3: Death Watch. Jumper. Jamie Bell.
2: I don't know.
1: I don't know whether it's a guy or a girl, and yep. I don't know who it is.
3: I don't know either.
1: Nothing.
0: Jumper was a good movie, though.
3: Now You See Me, The Social Network. Now You See Me, The Social Network.
2: Garfield?
0: What is his name?
1: Eisman?
0: Eisenberg.
3: Eisenberg.
1: That's it. I didn't want to do it. I shouldn't have done it.
3: Mike Helta. Signs, The Gladiator.
1: Phoenix.
3: Pap.
4: That was Galvin.
0: Oh, no, it was not.
1: I'm going to tell you right now, that was Mike.
0: Thank you, Galvin.
1: Yeah.
3: Mike gets the point.
1: Even though I don't have a point.
0: Right.
1: And that's, it was
0: Mike. It's integrity.
1: Yeah.
3: All right. Two movies, one actor, actress. Fantastic Beasts, the Crimes of Grindelwald. Chocola.
1: Depp.
3: Yes. Galvin.
2: Knew that.
3: Baby Driver, Keeping Up with the Joneses.
1: Ham.
3: Galvin.
1: Here I come.
3: And Pep, we're halfway there.
4: Chico has a single point on the board. Galvin with two, and Michael is your leader by one. He's winning with three.
0: Oh.
3: All right. Two movies, one actor, actress, halfway. Here we go. How to Lose a Guy in 10 Days. Mother's Day.
2: McConaughey.
3: How to Lose a Guy in 10 Days.
1: Hudson.
2: Yeah.
3: Galvin.
0: When the pressure's on.
3: Yeah.
0: It's hard to think of the name.
3: Deep Water Horizon.
1: Guardians.
3: Guardians of the Galaxy Volume 2.
2: Volume 2, you say?
3: Yes. Geo, shut your goddamn face.
1: Man, period.
3: Ugh, the worst. Deep Water Horizon, Guardians of the Galaxy, Volume 2. Shut up. Kurt Russell.
0: Oh, Kurt Russell.
3: No point. It Follows, The Fifth Wave.
0: Mel Gibson.
1: Torkelson.
2: Yeah.
3: It Follows, The Fifth Wave.
2: I saw The Fourth Wave and there's all the fifth one.
0: Yeah, it's good.
3: Micah Monroe.
2: Come on.
3: I didn't make it. Deepwater Horizon, The Perfect Storm.
1: Wahlberg.
3: Galvin. Interstellar.
0: McConaughey.
3: Eurotrip. Interstellar. Eurotrip.
1: Damon?
3: Galvin.
1: Oh, nice.
0: Damon.
2: Who's Damon?
0: Matt Damon.
2: Oh, Matt Damon.
0: What's the McConaughey?
1: I don't know. In Interstellar, I don't know what. That's
3: a
1: Interstellar.
3: One. Or they're both in it?
0: Damon's not in it.
1: He must be in it somewhere where he has a little part or something.
0: He is not in that movie.
1: All right. Well, we'll figure it out later.
3: We'll go look. Your next one. Dallas Buyers Club.
0: McConaughey.
3: Mike Kelta. Macbeth, Assassin's Creed.
1: Fassbender.
3: Galvin. Resident Evil, Dazed and Confused.
0: Jovovich.
3: Mike Kelta. Jurassic World.
0: Pratt.
3: Love, Simon. Jurassic World. Love, Simon.
2: Howard. The lady.
3: Nick Robinson.
1: Oh, yeah. That lady.
3: No point. Pap, pap. We are on the last three.
4: Singapore. A single point on the board. Michael with 5, and Galvin is your leader by 1.
0: Oh, no.
4: He's winning with 6.
0: All right.
3: And yes, Matt Damon was an Interstellar. He was Man.
0: Oh, played Man?
3: He played Man.
2: You're awful snippy today.
3: Who, Mike? I know.
0: No.
3: Me. You guys must all be on your period. You're all synced up. All right, here we go. 2 movies, 1 actor or actress. Last 3. Let's do it. The Girl with the Dragon Tattoo, A Ghost Story.
1: Craig.
3: The Girl with the Dragon Tattoo, A Ghost Story.
0: Mara.
3: Mike. Gangster Squad, The Place Beyond the Pines.
1: What is that? That is Gosling.
3: Galvin.
0: Wow.
3: And your last one.
0: You're up by 1, right?
4: That is correct.
3: Buried, Just Friends.
1: Reynolds.
3: Galvin.
1: What?
3: Yeah, that was good.
4: Your final score, Gio with a single point on the board, Michael with 6, and Galvin is your triumphant champion today. He won with 8.
1: Woo! Kachutney, Trademark 2020.
0: You know what it's like when you say buried and I see Ryan Reynolds and I'm just about to say his name and you're like, Reynolds.
2: Yeah.
0: Damn it.
2: It's tight, tight, tight.
3: I would never watch that movie.
0: Barry. Carmen is hard to watch. It's really hard to watch.
3: It gives me nightmares.
0: Yeah.
3: Because I watched Euphoria, and there's a scene where one of the cast gets buried alive.
0: Why are they buried alive in Euphoria?
1: Owes money.
3: Yeah.
0: Oh, like they do it on purpose.
3: Yeah. Owes a lot of money.
1: Yeah, they're rarely, I mean, obviously it's all movies, whatever, but rarely does it work out where you know you bury somebody alive, but you're not trying to kill them. You're just trying to hide them and torture and, you know, get a ransom, whatever. And then they're like, oh, he died. You know,
2: well, they caught us in Kill Bill. You're going to just punch out. That's punch your way out.
1: Yeah.
4: Oh, yeah.
3: Don't think
1: although
3: so.
1: The upstanding citizen, what was it? Is that right?
0: Yeah. With Odenkirk?
1: No.
0: Oh.
1: The one with the guy that was in 300.
2: Oh, wow.
1: Yeah, we're all bad.
0: That guy.
2: What's his face?
0: If he was in 2 movies, we'd be able to get it.
1: But it's a great movie, and he does a bunch of different stuff where he's going after these people.
2: Gerard Butler.
1: Yeah, and he has the guy, and the guy has oxygen, and he has it timed out perfectly where the guy's just about to die. Like, he's just about to die, and they find him. Yeah.
0: I don't want to be in that position.
1: No, thank you.
0: Galvin, congratulations. What line are you playing for?
1: Go line 2 today, please.
0: All right. Good morning. Who is this?
5: Charles.
0: Charles, you're the winner, sir. I'm going to put you on hold. Carmen will grab you during the break. You'll have your choice of prizes. Thank you, Charles. He's online too, Carmen. What do we have in news, Galvin?
1: Coming up in news today, all downhill from here.
0: Oh, no.
1: This hurts and old Snooch.
0: Well, it starts with the Pepsi and Snooch. It just gets word from here.
1: Mm-hmm.
0: All right, Galvin, as your news, we'll take a quick break, come back, dive into that next. It's the Mike Calta Show. 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

0: 1025 The Bone, 800-771-1025 are the phone numbers. Can I talk about someone out of you guys all yelling at me?
1: No promises.
2: I never raise my voice.
3: It depends.
0: Jesus, forget about it.
3: No.
4: What delusional thing do you have to tell us?
0: No, I have a question, but I don't want to come across as being callous. I'm not. I'm just, I feel like I'm a little bit different.
2: Okay.
0: Galvin, you are the one I think would relate most to this.
2: Okay.
0: John Senning.
2: Mm-hmm.
0: His dog died.
2: Yeah.
0: And then he what? Went on vacation?
4: I don't know whether he had vacation planned or whether he took bereavement time or what he did, but I understand both.
3: I think he took time off for this.
0: That is amazing to me that his bond with his dog was so strong that it made him this upset. And I'm not criticizing it. I know you guys are going to jump all over me and say, oh, you don't like your dogs. I like my dogs a lot. I think if my dogs died, I'd be sad. But I'd either get a new dog or I would be like, oh, that was it for the dogs. They had a good run.
4: The dog, his dog was 16 years old. And that's what I told him. I said, listen, it was a great
0: 16.
4: Yeah.
0: That's fantastic.
4: Yeah, that's what Vader was when he passed. 16 is a long time for a dog and you gave him a great life and stuff. But yeah, it's difficult for sure.
0: I thought about it the other day and I thought, I don't have that kind of relationship with my dogs where if they died, I'd be so upset. I'd have to go on vacation.
2: This is no surprise to anyone.
0: You know what? This is what I'm saying. This is exactly what I'm saying. What would you do? I know you're super close with your dog.
2: Oh, I would be devastated. I can't even imagine. It's the worst.
0: Do you think you'd miss time from work?
2: Maybe it depends. Maybe a day or two. I don't know.
0: Really?
2: Yeah.
3: The only reason
2: I feel like he had this planned already, though, because when he was
0: that's what I'm saying.
2: Yeah,
0: I don't
2: when he
0: know.
2: Called on, he goes, "I already had some days off scheduled,
4: but
2: I'm going to take a couple more."
4: Also, I think they had to put the dog down.
2: Maybe I don't know.
4: I don't know whether it died on its own.
0: But wouldn't you rather do that?
3: It had scheduled. Been sick.
4: That's a tough thing.
0: But at least the quality of life.
4: Absolutely, you don't want the dog to suffer.
0: Well, you don't want to walk in and find the dog dead either. Or do you?
4: That's what I did.
0: Yeah. Oh, you did? That's so sad.
4: Well, I mean, my wife was there.
0: Yeah. Oh. But still, that would be sad. Especially with bigger dogs. I don't know. It just seems like it's a bigger deal.
4: Yeah. It was on a Friday, though. Because otherwise, I probably would have taken some time off.
2: Yeah.
0: No, I'm not criticizing it. I'm a different
2: A lot
0: character.
2: Of times, you just want to get out of the house because everything in the house
0: reminds you of the dog.
2: Noises, that everything reminds you of the dog. So you just like, I just got to get out of here.
4: I'm literally upset right now.
0: Why?
4: Thinking about it.
0: Oh, sure. I bet. I mean, you're close with your dog.
2: Yeah.
0: Especially you, Galvin, the amount of time you guys spend with your dogs. I love my dogs. I do. I know you guys think I don't. I play with them all day. I sit down and they come and sit around me. I enjoy the dogs. I just feel like... I just feel like what's the move? The move to me is for John right away. She should get another dog.
4: Yeah,
3: no.
4: I mean that's what my brother just did.
0: Yeah.
4: Did I show you his dog? By the way,
0: no. I know the one passed away.
2: Yeah.
4: Oh my.
0: And that was unexpected, right?
4: Yeah, she had some problems and stuff, but I was just up there and she, you know, seemed fine. But she did have some problems. But it happened, and you know, my brother said, he goes, I know. You're not supposed to get another dog right away and stuff. He goes, but we know we're going to get another dog and we kind of want to fill the void and stuff. So
2: I know some people will like overlap dogs knowing that, you know,
3: they're about to,
2: this dog's getting pretty old. So I'll get a new dog now. Yeah,
0: that makes some sense.
2: It kind of, they overlap.
0: You love that one dog and the other dog's gone.
3: It took Chad a year to get another dog from his last dog to the cowboy.
0: I have an insensitive question to ask you.
4: Yeah.
0: What did you do with the dog? Did you bury it or did you send it out somewhere?
4: No, I took it to the vet. Yeah, they take care of it.
0: Oh, they do it there.
4: Yeah.
0: Okay.
4: By the way, look at your phones. Meet Gunner. That is my brother's new dog. Look at that. I go, is that a stuffed animal?
0: Oh, that's beauty.
4: Yeah, right?
0: Yeah.
2: What is it?
4: It's a bulldog. It's an English bull. Yeah. It's a Merle.
0: Merle.
4: Yeah, that's the coloring on it where it's got all the different colors
3: this
4: in there.
3: So cute.
4: I know, right?

0: relationship with your dog, you kind of had to build that. You had to kind of let it find you, and you find it, you know.
1: Yeah, because I, you know, it was a little while afterwards, and I was like, all right, I'm ready to start looking for a new dog. And I was, you know, volunteering at the Humane Society. And the girl that was in charge, I told her what I wanted, about a year old shepherd, something type, whatever. And so she called me, and I went down and met with the dog. The dog was nice, but there just wasn't that connection. And then I was leaving work one day here, and she goes, hey, you got to get down here. Somebody's going to get this dog. Really? And I went down. Yeah, and it was Gypsy, and I was like, oh,
0: that's great. Yeah. That's great. All right, well, I hope he gets a new dog quick so that he's back to being happy.
2: It seems like you're judging him for taking time off of work.
0: No, I'm definitely not. See, I knew you dicks were going to do this.
1: And like I said, I don't know whether he had plans. I don't know how it went down, whether it died naturally or they had to take it to the vet and have it put down, whatever, because of suffering. Because I know that that dog was near the end a few different times.
0: Yeah. And then kind of bounced, didn't go on the cruise.
1: Kind of bounced back and did that a few different times. But I don't know whether he got to a point where he was like, all right, we're going to do it here, and then I'm taking off for a few days to clear everything, you know.
0: I was listening to Drew yesterday, and at the end of the show, a caller called in and said, I love the camaraderie on the radio station, that when there is an emergency like this where John needed to take some time off, I guess JP stayed on longer and Drew went in earlier to cover that time slot. And I thought that was very nice. I thought that both those guys willing to do that to fill that space would make it perfect. Mm. And then I feel like Drew drew a little jab in at us.
1: Why? What'd he say?
0: He goes, that's how it is at this radio station in afternoons.
1: Oh.
0: He specifically said in afternoons. I feel like he stabbed the knife at us.
2: Wow.
0: Son of a bitch.
2: Shots fired.
0: Shots fired. Actually, shots fired back. Because I had said earlier that morning I wouldn't give him any money if I won live.
2: That's true.
0: Which is not true. I'd still give him the same cut that everybody else in Cox is getting.
2: Yeah.
0: That's it. Anyway, I was just thinking about it. I was just wondering.
2: I can see getting out of the house.
0: Get out of the house.
2: Everything in the house would remind you of the dog.
0: Right.
2: And that, I'd be like, I just got to get out of here. It's probably where the mindset I would be in.
0: My dog is huge. And my dog doesn't realize it's huge. So wherever I sit on the couch, it has to sit on top of me. And it just climbs up and just lays on me and just I'm just going to park right there. Yeah, I don't mind it. I just think it's hilarious.
2: I'm getting a knot in my stomach right now just thinking of this. Yeah. Just in this conversation.
1: How old is your dog? Dying?
2: He's 7.
1: Oh.
2: Yeah, he's healthy. He's
0: 49.
2: Yeah. But, you know, you never know. Things happen. Yeah.
1: How old are your dogs?
0: Oh, I don't know.
1: Yeah, exactly. Yeah. I knew you wouldn't
2: exactly. Yeah.
0: Mabel is 5. And Hazel is 4.
3: Do you know their birthdays?
0: No.
3: Oh.
0: They're dogs.
3: I know my dog's birthdays.
0: Every once in a while, Amanda will go, today's Mabel's birthday or today's Hazel's birthday, but I don't know.
3: Right.
4: It's the day she showed up.
0: Yeah.
4: That's her birthday.
3: Oh, no.
2: That's your gotcha day.
4: Yeah.
3: See, we know. Yeah. We know the birthdays. I don't know the gotcha days, but we know the birthdays. They're both 5. Carlos, March 8th. Cowboy, May 28th.
1: Yeah. Ghost is going to be 12 next month.
3: Right.
0: Wow.
1: Yeah, she's going to be 12.
0: All right. Well, there you go. If you guys, I hope you were paying attention. These will come up in trivia questions about
1: absolutely
0: the show
1: a little bit more.
0: Ladies and gentlemen, time to check in with Galvin. He's got today's news.
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0: Luke just texted me and said Mabel is 8 and Hazel's 5.
1: When you said 5, I was like, I don't think she's 5.
0: I haven't had her for 8 years.
1: Yeah. No, because she was
0: right.
1: Yeah.
0: She was already full grown.
1: She wasn't a puppy, whenever you got her, so
0: Carmen, I broke down and ordered coffee from Starbucks.
3: What?
0: Yes.
1: Yeah. It's back.
0: Amanda's not here today. She usually brings me the coffee about this time.
3: Right.
0: And she's not here, so I needed coffee.
3: So
0: I
3: just spent $50.
0: Well, that's what I was gonna ask you. How much did I spend? I got a Trenta cold brew for me and a Venti cold brew for Gio. Gio got some sort of cold foam in it.
3: No snacks?
0: No snacks.
2: I thought you had snacks.
0: Well, you didn't ask for a snack.
2: What do we do? We're going to waste a whole trip and no snacks?
0: Oh, I feel like I should add to that. No. Well, how much do you think that cost?
3: $35.
2: Probably.
0: $30.
2: Yeah.
0: $30.
3: That's insane.
0: Go, for two coffees.
3: Get up and go make a coffee.
0: I don't know how. It's not that I don't get up. I would just send Joe to do it. Yeah, I just don't know how.
1: By the way, I imagine a bunch of board members and CEOs all high-fiving each other.
0: Putting pools in their houses.
2: Alarms going off.
1: We're
2: going
1: to make our bonuses.
2: I told you.

0: We He's told
1: back.
0: You.
1: He's back. He couldn't stay away.
2: People doing backflips, holding up signs.
1: All right, what do we have in news today, Galvin?
2: Today's top story, let's talk about this. Whether you agree, disagree, does it depend on the situation? Colin Gray, the father of Appalachian High School shooter Colt Gray, was sentenced Thursday to 15 years in prison. The father was, after a Georgia judge said he, quote, failed as a parent by ignoring escalating warning signs before the 2024 school massacre. Superior Court Judge Nicholas Prim sentenced Gray, who is 55, to concurrent prison terms after telling him, quote, the warning lights were flashing brighter and brighter before the shooting, and that he failed to remove his son's access to guns or get him needed mental health treatment.
1: Yes, I agree, because there were so many pre-warnings.
2: Yeah, there was, that's they what he
1: told
2: said.
1: Told him
2: yeah.
1: that the kid was mentally unstable, and then he still went out and bought the kid a gun. He gave him access to his guns, and to do that, even if you're like, hey, I have a kid who's got depression or something, but together we go shooting at the range, and there's a way to do that where
2: with
1: you
2: gun
1: can
2: safety
1: with
2: and
1: gun
2: everything.
1: Safety, sure.
2: Yeah.
1: And I think this guy just blew it off. But I also think, where is this?
2: Georgia.
1: I also think these are probably a bunch of low income, low scholastic level idiots. You know?
2: Could be. Yeah, it could be a guy who has never heard of any kind of mental health
1: right,
2: thing or,
1: right,
2: you know.
1: Right. I think they're probably...
3: doesn't believe in it.
2: Right,
3: probably.
2: Yeah. Don't be a pussy. Get a gun.
3: Yeah. Exactly.
0: Well, I guess the son had made online threats.
1: Right.
0: And law enforcement
1: prior.
0: Showed up and said, hey, he's making online threats.
2: Right.
0: And the father assured that the gun was locked away and secured and the kid couldn't
3: and
0: access it.
3: And
0: he
3: I think
0: did.
3: He even bought a gun like after that.
0: Maybe,
3: like
0: yeah.
3: he had guns, but then... eventually bought his son his own gun for quote-unquote hunting.
2: I think all of those fall under the guise of the judge saying the warning lights were flashing brighter and brighter.
3: Right.
2: Yeah. So
1: I think that's good. I think it's, you know, we all want, how many times we saw a story that we said, I wish the parents had a license to have a kid, or I wish the parents were held responsible for what the kids did. Well, there you go. It's happening. This is the second story that I've heard where the parents are going to jail.
3: Yeah, because the first one was in Michigan.
2: Yeah. In this situation, it definitely makes sense. But I'm sure there's going to be situations where it was like, what were we supposed to do? We did everything we tried to do, and we couldn't stop it.
1: Right, like, but if you go out and buy the gun for the kid, especially after the warnings, then you're helping the kid to do bad things.
2: Yeah.
1: You're an accessory at that point.
0: If you're like the victim's families, you're thinking... this guy could have stopped it.
1: Sure.
0: Like, you had so many chances to stop this.
2: The opportunities were there.
0: And you didn't.
1: Yeah, I would have to agree with that.
4: Do you think that the parents should be held responsible for teen takeovers?
1: No, because,
4: I mean, whatever they do, but I mean...
1: Yeah, but here's
4: example.
1: The thing, Joe. I can't... If my son tells me he's going out and he's going to the movies... and then all of a sudden he's downtown running around amok causing problems. Yeah. I didn't know that. I can't be there every minute of the day.
4: I agree. But compared to this particular story, I mean, is the culpability on how much culpability do the parents have?
2: Well, if it happens three times, then it's like, all right, well, you know he's lying.
1: And you
2: lying
1: keep letting
2: to,
1: him use the car to go down there, you know. Yeah, I think those are definitely bad parents.
0: If the child is planning the teen takeover and the parent's like, yeah, take my car. Then you might have a problem.
2: Right. If he's asking to use your work computer for flyers for a teen takeover.
0: Yeah, go ahead. Take the car.
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2: A blood supply shortage in the U.S. has reached a crisis level, according to the American Red Cross, which says it is the second time in its 150-year history that levels have been this low.
1: Why?
2: I don't know. Me and Mike are helping. We're doing it.
1: Yeah.
2: Factors including wildfires and extreme heat have combined to create the current situation.
1: Okay.
2: Supply levels dropped by a quarter last month. The crisis has struck during the summer when the amount of blood needed by hospital typically increases. That is because of increased numbers of car accidents and more people spending time outdoors, resulting in more injuries that require blood transfusions.
1: Gotcha.
2: The American Red Cross, which is the largest single blood supplier in the U.S., providing 40%, is currently distributing about 3,500 more units than normal during this time of year. They added that the organization is having to dip very, very low into our blood inventory. Donated blood has to be used within 42 days because blood cells degrade over time.
1: I have given blood before, sometimes just to get it out of my system and sometimes just to be helpful.
2: Yeah.
1: But I definitely recommend going to the blood place, the One Blood or one of the, instead of going to those trucks.
2: Yeah.
1: Because every time I see a truck and I'm like, you know what, I'm going to donate blood today. I go in there and go to give blood and they collapse my vein.
2: Oh.
1: Like, I feel like the people in the truck aren't always the same.
2: You're not ready for the brick and mortar. You go out in the bus.
1: Yeah. But every time I go to the bus, they rip my veins apart. So, but I, look, it's pretty painless to donate blood. And
2: they give you all kind of stuff. There are so many benefits.
1: Yeah.
2: You give blood and then you can take whatever snacks you want.
1: Yep.
2: They have water and Gatorade and chips and cookies and all kind of stuff. But then they also are giving away T-shirts every time. They give away the Amazon gift cards. And this last time I was in there, they were giving away big sunshades for your car, for the windshield.
0: One time I gave blood, they were parked out in front of the movie theater. And
2: yeah.
0: They were giving away free tickets.
2: Yeah. Oh, there you go. Yeah. Yeah, they're trying to get your blood. They need it.
1: So I had a gig one time, and it was a non-paid gig. This is how radio sucked for when you first start out in radio. I had a non-paid gig where all the blood mobiles were at the movie theater. You gave blood, and then you got to go in to see the movie. And I was not getting paid to do it. Now, keep in mind, One Blood and all those blood places are charging people for blood. You're donating your blood. That's why they're giving you stuff to give, because then they are taking that blood and selling it to the places that they need it. So it's a business. So I had no argument because I was relatively new in radio. And I'd say, well, why am I not getting paid for this appearance? And they're like, because it's a charity thing. It's blood related. I go, but they're all paying.
2: Yeah.
1: So Mike Olivero says to me, we're at the movie theater. He goes, you don't have to do anything. You can go inside and watch a movie. And I went, okay, well, I donated blood, which took the life out of me. Then I went in to watch the movie in the air condition and fell asleep. Yeah. I was there for like 3 hours.
2: Why am I not getting paid for this?
1: Getting paid.
2: That's a great
1: gig. It was ridiculous.
2: Look how hard I'm working.
1: Yeah, it was ridiculous.
2: In the offseason, it was the departure of Tampa Bay Buccaneers franchise scoring leader Mike Evans in free agency. Then came the retirement of 12-time captain Lavonte David. Now, in training camp, two Bucs' most important players on both sides of the ball have publicly expressed dissatisfaction over not receiving new contracts.
1: And Pepsi.
2: Yeah. quarterback Baker Mayfield, the face of the franchise, and two-time Pro Bowl nose tackle Vita Vea have made headlines this week. Mayfield said Thursday he felt disrespected by not receiving a contract he felt suitable for someone seen as a franchise player, and Vea requested a trade on Monday. Here is what Baker had to say about the situation.
6: Yeah, I mean, obviously, I've told you guys I've been pretty upfront and honest about my feelings about Tampa. It being home for now, our family, we're raising kids here. We love it here. I wanted a deal done and set the deadline and told them it was going to be all ball after that. And I did mean that. And I don't know if they thought I was just going to take some of the offers that they gave. But I'm at the point of my career and understanding what I've brought to this franchise. One, I'm very, very thankful for the chance they gave me. Do not get me wrong on that. But I've also I really know what I've brought to this franchise, leadership-wise, and even play-wise. It's been some of the best years of my career, and I think it's only going to trend upwards, just being comfortable and feeling that. So disappointing in that regard to not have, you know, to feel disrespected a little bit. And that's really the disappointing part, to feel undervalued after, you know, thinking you've earned it. This is not a poor me thing. There's a lot of other people that have it way worse off, but I can sit here and look at other quarterbacks and peers and evaluate myself based on that and put myself in certain categories that I deserve to be compensated for that. Yeah.
1: He's right, and he's wrong. He's right that he deserves to get some money, and he's right that he's become the leader and he's become the face of the franchise. And that if they're going to franchise tag him, they're going to have to pay for him anyway, right?
0: Yeah.
1: So,
0: he's got all the leverage.
1: Yeah, but also, this is a negotiation. This is business. So you can't feel disrespected. I've been through plenty of contract negotiations where you just come out of the other side happy. But during the whole process, you're feeling like, how could they do this to me? They don't like it. But the truth is that it's just business.
0: And then, and that's what he's doing. That's why he's saying this.
1: Right.
0: This is all, you know, calculated stuff. They're negotiating out in the open to, you know, you put the pressure on the Bucks now because people take Baker's side. They take the Bucks'
2: side. They're like, it's look how nice he's being. Like, what are the Bucks doing?
0: Yeah.
2: What a bunch of jerks.
0: Jerks.
1: But I'll tell you, I listened to Drew's show yesterday, and I listened to other radio shows where they were talking about it, and a lot of the callers make the most sense. Like, we like Baker. We love him. We want him to stay. And we enjoy having him on the team and being part of the franchise, and he's our guy, and blah, blah, blah. But the truth is, he's won one playoff game. And he's asking for a tremendous amount of money. He's asking for to get paid at a level that he isn't necessarily playing at yet.
0: Well, no.
1: And it's going to get worse because he doesn't have Mike Evans anymore, and he may not have Vita Vea.
0: I think he's asking with what everybody's getting.
1: But he's not. It's not what everybody's getting.
3: He's not everybody.
1: Yeah.
0: The first year we had him, he played for $4 million on like a prove-it deal, which was, I mean, that.
1: And he proved it.
0: For a quarterback, that is ridiculously low.
1: Right. Like, but also, how many teams had he been to where he hadn't found success, and they were like, all right, we'll take it a shot. It's a gamble for him. It's a gamble for them. Also, it's a $4 million gamble. It's not like they didn't give him any money. $4 million is still $4 million for a guy who didn't have a home.
0: But for a starting quarterback in the NFL, and he's playing at that level, like, your quarterback is usually the highest paid guy on your team.
1: Right.
0: So the Bucs got a huge discount that they were able to get a guy who is a starter, probably top 10 in the league, and they only paid him $4 million.
3: But that's because no one else wanted him.
0: Insane and a discount.
2: Yeah, but it's also, he's not asking for money where it's like, well, these guys have all done this. He's asking for money who guys who have done less than him are making, like, more than him.
0: It's,
2: you know,
0: it's comparable to what a quarterback of his level is getting.
1: And how much are we talking?
0: Like $50
1: million. That's insane.
0: Yeah, but that's what all the guys are getting.
1: I know, but it's just, and I'm not knocking Baker either, because if I'm in that position, I'm going to do the same thing.
0: Yeah.
1: To think that somebody is getting $30 million, wanting $50 million, and not being happy somewhere at $40 million is ridiculous.
3: Yeah. It says he's being disrespected.
1: Right. $40 million.
0: Yeah, but that's what all your peers are getting. You're like, I'm performing just as good, if not better, than these guys.
1: But is he, though?
0: Yeah, of course.
1: Is he?
0: Yeah.
2: I got to tell you, I have something coming up in news that is going to go back to this.
0: Yeah.
2: And it's really going to hurt.
1: I like him, and I think that he is the next 3 years of this team, and I would like to see him get paid. That is how I feel.
0: So
1: would
0: I.
1: But I don't have to pay him.
0: This is all going to work out. I think it's all just negotiating out in the open.
1: Right.
0: You know, I don't think that the fact that he says he's disrespected, I don't know if I really believe that. He's just putting that out there because puts pressure on
1: me. I think he feels disrespected. I think he feels like, hey, I came in low, I proved myself, I did good, they should be opening the doors and giving me the money.
0: Yeah.
1: And I remember when Derek Jeter went to arbitration, he was like, I just assumed I put in all these years of doing all these all-star seasons, and that when it came time to get paid, I was going to get paid, and I guess they don't think I'm worth it.
3: I also saw another clip, though, that said, like where Baker was basically like, now it's football on out, right?
1: Right.
3: But when we start negotiating, it's going to be harder for them after the season I'm about to have.
0: That's what it is.
1: If he has a great season.
0: Yeah. If he had, like, both sides are taking a huge gamble. Because Baker is taking a huge gamble, betting on himself. If he performs, like, you know, last year up until like week 6, people were talking about
2: MVP.
0: So if he performs, he's going to get a monster contract either here or somewhere else, or the other way around if he gets injured.
1: Do you think he's going to perform without his number one receiver now?
0: Mike Evans was out the entire season last year.
2: Think about it, he was thrown to a lot of other receivers.
0: Last year, the Bucks, the entire offensive line, the starters, never played a single week together. They're all hurt the whole time. So he was still performing with, you know, the team that was falling apart injury-wise.
2: Because do you remember saying, we were even talking about, we didn't even know they had these receivers.
0: There were guys that were popping
2: up and having huge games and stuff, and that was Baker throwing to them.
0: He was still putting up numbers with rookies. The Abuka and Tez Johnson, both rookies.
1: Right. That's right.
0: And
1: he made a name for Tez Johnson.
0: Baker is the best quarterback this franchise has ever had, not named Tom Brady.
1: Yeah.
0: And it's not even close. like Bucks fans forget like where we've been. We've sucked for the vast majority of our existence.
1: Yes, and it all starts with that position.
0: Yeah,
1: we've had really a mess of fan since 1990, and we've had nothing but bumps.
2: And it's a situation where we've all been in where they're like, "Oh, you're family, and we're so happy you're here. Cool." Pay me.
1: Right. Yeah. I mean,
2: that's how you show me that you respect me and you want me to be here.
0: Right.
2: And you're happy for me to be here. You pay me. That's how it works. Yeah. I don't want to be invited to your party. Yeah. I don't want to come over for dinner. I don't want to get hugs and have pictures and stuff. I want money in my bank account.
3: We're not family.
0: If the owners are telling him that he's a franchise quarterback and they're saying in interviews, then you feel that way.
1: Yeah. Right.
0: But like Galvin said, that's why I believe
1: he's disrespected when he doesn't get paid, because it's like everybody's talking about how I'm the guy.
0: Yeah.
1: But yet, when it came time to pay me, they didn't want to give me the money. That is a disrespecting feeling.
0: You've had contract negotiations where it was all, everybody's friends and family, and then all of a sudden you're like, whoa, what's going on here?
1: Yeah, Gio, I hate everybody at contract time. Yeah.
0: Exactly. Yeah. It's literally the exact same thing.
1: I'm wondering what's going to happen this contract time, because that's coming up for me. And it'll be the first time that I have to negotiate a deal with the new general manager.
2: Oh, is it really?
1: Yes.
2: Because I had mine with him already before, and it was the easiest one I've ever had to do. Because
1: that's what I'm hoping for.
2: Yes, because the other one was so and awkward, and it was all, it was always awkward. And I had to negotiate.
1: To talk to a human being, another man, and him get that look in his face like he doesn't know. Crying eyes, right. And sad.
2: Yeah,
1: it's such phony.
0: Mm-hmm. Like you don't know what's going on.
1: Right.
2: Yeah.
1: This one, I feel like should be a lot more black and white.
2: Yeah. Yeah. Hopefully.
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2: A lawsuit against Comcast Cable Division alleges that a store manager humiliated the lower performing salesperson each month with a strange ritual in which a cream pie was smashed into the employee's face. The lawsuit claimed different, Carmen.
1: Yeah, Carmen.
2: The lawsuit claims the store manager took videos of the assaults and ordered employees to participate in the assaults and record their own videos. A Comcast store in Plainville, Connecticut had a policy that the highest ranked retail sales consultant for the prior month was instructed by his or her supervisor, Ms. Peterson, the Comcast store manager, to tie the lowest ranked sales consultant for the prior month to a chair in the back office.
1: Jeez.
2: And thereafter assault that person by violently smashing a cream pie in their face.
1: Is that fun or is that violent, like they're saying?
2: It's fun for everybody else. If you're the loser and then
1: you don't want to be the loser. That's the whole point.
2: I don't want to lose this month. But do you know how many people go along with that? Like, you know, you and I would be like, yeah, I'm going to make sure next month I'm the winner.
1: Right.
2: You know, but there's a lot of people that are be like, my parents used to tie me up. It's obviously they have a lawsuit. You can't do that in business.
1: And what's the lawsuit?
3: You can't tie anybody up for any reason.
1: You can't. So, okay. So let me put you on the stands, Carmen.
3: Okay.
1: So this is a girl who used to have to weigh in before she walked in.
3: Yeah, you could easily.
1: Right. So I'd say to you, Carmen, you're out in football picks this week. We're going to smash a pie in your face.
0: That'd be awesome.
3: Yes, smashing a pie is different than tying me up and doing it.
1: Yeah, by the way, Carmen, they weren't forcing the person to the chair.
3: Yes, they were.
1: No, they weren't.
2: They were tying them to the chair.
1: Yeah, but that's part of the gimmick.
2: You're all, radio.
1: Yeah.
2: Completely different from Comcast.
1: No. But what I'm saying is that they're trying to make their office a little bit more lively and fun. So they set incentives for the selling, and they set incentives for being the low end of the selling. And they go, all right, Galvin was lowest on the tie him to the chair. They're not really tying you to the chair. They're not grabbing you and bringing you in another room and holding you down. No, next thing I would do is call the police at that point and be like, I was just kidnapped.
3: Well, that's what somebody's doing.
2: Regardless of whether they're joking or not, 2026, you know that you're going to get in trouble.
1: I know, but if the whole office of, we're talking about, I know it's radio, but at the time we were doing football punches, we said we were going to punch each other and we all went, okay.
2: Yeah.
1: So at some point in this meeting, they said the lowest member is going to get a pie in the face, and they all went okay.
3: No,
1: until the person didn't want to get pied.
2: Possibly, that totally could be it. I don't want to be the loser anymore, getting a cream pie in the face, and now I'm going to have a lawsuit.
3: Or this person said, I don't want to do this, and then they still did it anyway.
0: Then you shouldn't have played the game.
3: But, Gio, how about this? Every time you always say you don't want to do Death Pool, why do you do it?
0: Oh, yeah.
3: Yeah. Right, never mind. Exactly. Because you're kind of, what is it called?
0: Voluntold.
3: Yeah, there you go. So, I mean, there's a ton of things that we have done that we've been voluntold to do. I don't
1: what?
3: Like being weighed.
0: Oh.
3: Having to wear makeup.
1: First of all,
3: showing my BH tattoo.
1: A couple of those things are for you. Getting weighed before you came in the studio was really my way of making sure that you stay tight.
3: No.
1: You're welcome.
3: Everything you do has been to embarrass me.
1: As a result, you got married, and you're welcome for that.
3: No.
1: Yeah, I made you attractive to your husband.
3: They were 10 years apart, so it does not correlate.
1: You mentally knew how to keep it tight.
3: Okay.
1: Yeah.
3: Being punched, voluntold.
1: Oh no! You were like, I want to be a part of the gang. I want to do what the guys do.
0: This is what we're doing.
3: Every year, I say I don't want to do football picks.
0: You're doing it.
3: There you go. Voluntold. Right. So once again, this is a very similar situation. I guarantee most of the salespeople were voluntold. This is what they're doing in the office.
1: Oh, I'd love to tie you to a chair and cream pie you.
3: Oh, I'd love to tie you in the chair and beat your face.
1: Oh, my God. Right. You first.
3: Okay.
2: Yeah, I get it. I completely get it. And I know that I'm not going to be the loser salesperson, so it doesn't matter anyways. But 2026, if I'm the manager in a place, I go, I'd love to tie these idiots to a chair and throw a pie in their face. But it's 2026, and I know somebody's going to sue me.
0: Probably.
2: You know.
0: You can't have fun anymore.
2: Exactly.
3: I don't think this is fun.
2: Look, I can't have fun. Can't cream pie people at work?
3: I don't.
2: What?
0: Bunch of woke pussies.
2: Yeah.
1: Okay. Used to be you could have fun with people at work.
0: Now that those days are gone.
3: None of you should be managers ever.
0: Fun police ruined everything.
1: It would be great if once a month at the meeting, Jason said, all right, now that Scotty's done rapping, we're going to bring the lowest performing salesperson on stage and we're all going to throw a cream pie at them. Oh, that would be wonderful.
0: That'd be so great.
1: That would be great.
0: Mm-hmm. Who gets the first pie?
1: I'm not really sure.
2: You got to make sure until Scotty's done rapping. Though.
1: Right. When Scotty's done rapping, you get up there.
2: Police in Florida arrested a 35-year-old man named Christopher Chiafalo, on Tuesday, and showed him a video of a burglary at a Cuban restaurant. Christopher looked at it and said, "Oh yeah, I broke into that business a while ago. That's me. You got me."
0: All right.
2: It probably helped that Christopher had a fairly close relationship with the authorities. He had been arrested nearly 20 times in Miami-Dade County, mostly between the years of 2011 to 2013, and then also 2015 to 2021. About half were alleged burglaries and robberies. So
1: why would he cop to that right away, I wonder?
2: Probably doesn't care, and going back in jail was probably better than being out on the street, whatever. He's probably not living great.
3: Or they knew they had, like, you know, pictures or videos of him.
2: They showed him the video.
3: Right.
2: They showed the video of him, and he was like, "Oh yeah, that's me."
3: How are you going to deny that? Right. You know what I mean?
0: Sometimes you got to face the music.
2: By the way, I sent a picture, and Joe has it on Bone TV, of Christopher and what he looks like. He looks like he doesn't mind being in jail.
0: No.
2: He's probably like, "Oh yeah, I get to go back in and see Tony and all the guys and everything. We're going to have a good time."
1: I was thinking the other
2: day, great pies for everyone.
1: I went to Starbucks and I saw a homeless guy sitting next to no one near your house. The Starbucks near your house.
2: There used to be a Long John Silver?
1: Yeah. All right. And I saw a guy sitting there and he had a dog with him and I just felt awful. And I thought, is that guy better off in jail? Probably. And in jail, he's got a place to sleep. Also, he looked kind of dirty, like a homeless guy, kind of like this guy you just sent the picture of. Mm. So it's not like he's going to jail and getting raped. It's not like he's a gorgeous young guy.
2: Know. Yeah, I don't know. I think if I had a choice between going to jail or living out on the street for a little while, I live out on the street for a little while.
1: Or do you live on the street for a little while and go, "Man, I wish I went back to jail"?
2: There's a lot of guys that will do something.
1: Get just meals.
2: Go to jail. Remember, Glendale said he lit the park bench on fire just so they would come and arrest him.
1: Waited there for the cops.
4: Yeah. Cops in a cot.
2: Yeah. Right.
1: Yep. That's the thing. You get 3 meals a day. You get camaraderie of other people. You get to
3: a roof over your head.
1: A roof over your head, a bed. I mean, it's probably a much better situation than it is sleeping behind the Starbucks in the weeds.
2: Yeah, when you say it that way, that you get 3 meals and you get the thing, whatever, you're getting stuff that's probably pretty gross, moldy bread.
1: Doesn't matter, you got nothing now.
2: Also, camaraderie, who knows? If you stink or the people don't like you, whatever, they're beating you up for no reason.
1: Yeah, I know.
2: There's a lot of crazy people in jail that are just going to attack you and take your stuff.
1: What's worse, getting bread that might, and first of all, the believe it or not, the prison food has to all meet standards.
2: But the way you're saying it, that's like me saying, what if you get to be out in nature and wake up to the birds and there's little deers out there?
1: I know, but
2: you know, it makes it sound nice.
1: But you're sleeping behind the Starbucks in the dirt with bugs and the heat and all. I think
2: you're saying camaraderie of other prison inmates.
1: No, I mean, like, you'll have somebody to talk to. You have a cellmate who probably also doesn't want to be there, but is like, "Yeah, I'm doing my time."
2: And you know what you don't have in there? Your dog.
1: Yeah, no, he didn't have the dog.
0: Yeah, but I always feel bad for the dog when I see that. I'm like, this dog don't want to be out here, this guy.
2: You know what's so funny is I always am like, "Oh my God, I should get that dog some treats." Not the person. I'm never like, "Oh, I should help that person." I'm like, "Oh, that's
0: the dog."
2: Yeah. Norm MacDonald had the great joke about a homeless guy having the dog. He goes, "The dog has to be thinking, when's this walk going to end?"
1: Yeah, I don't know. I feel bad. I see those guys living out there. And then I talked to that guy and he was so, like, nice and, like, if you asked me anything, I'd be like, "What? What do you want?"
2: Yeah.
1: You know? And they're not. They're like, "Hey, okay, cool. Have a good day." You know?
2: Yeah, there is a guy that is a vet who won a bunch of, grant money, whatever, because he is a vet that goes out and takes care of all the homeless people's dogs.
1: That's great.
2: And he doesn't put them down or do anything, like, put down the homeless people for having dogs. He gets it. He's like, you're out there on the street by yourself, you want a companion and everything, but make sure that they all have proper dental care, and he's giving them the shots, and, you know, he gives all the stuff out for free. Obviously, people pay so that he can help out. But
0: I also wonder, I'm like, where did he get that dog? Did he steal that dog? Did he just find that dog? A stray dog?
1: I assume they just find them. That's how they
2: Could be they had the dog and then they became homeless. Or could be stolen dog. You never know. So we were just talking about, you know, obviously the Powerball rolled over again, and the Mega Millions was $800 million.
1: Powerball rolled over again.
2: In Bradenton, right? Didn't it?
1: I think
2: Wednesday, didn't it roll over again?
1: And then
2: Saturday is the drawing. Well, anyways, a man named James Farthing, who won $167 million in Kentucky's Powerball last year, was just arrested on domestic violence charges. This is now his fourth arrest since winning the Powerball.
1: Just a choker?
2: I don't know.
1: Carmen, the one Carmen talked about yesterday?
3: Yeah, he like strangled the girl.
1: He keeps choking girls.
2: Oh, is that him?
1: Yeah.
3: He's Jeez. White, has tattoos. What? Yep, that's him.
2: James
3: yep.
2: Farthing.
3: Yep. And this is his fourth arrest since winning.
1: Since winning.
2: Right, right. Yeah. But, since winning last year.
3: Right, but again, was arrested prior to winning. So he has more than like four arrests.
0: This guy has $167 million.
1: Can you imagine that?
0: Oh my gosh.
1: Can you imagine that?
2: But that's the rich man, poor man thing, whatever. You know, some people are just meant to be poor, meant to be, you know, he's going to screw it up. But who knows how much of that he has left now.
1: Also, the more I've been hearing about it, the more I've been looking into it, it's going to be very difficult to give you guys money when I win.
2: Everybody keeps
1: talking about the gift tax and all that stuff.
0: Now the story changes.
3: I already told you about the gift tax and how much you're allowed to give away.
1: Once you said how much you're allowed to give away, I thought, well, that caps off half the show. You know what I'm saying?
2: No. Andy Dufresne says, do you trust your wife?
3: 15 no. million. You can't divide 15 million between...
1: I can, but that's not as much as you were going to get.
0: Well, I thought every person that works at Cox's gets something.
1: Well, I can't do that now.
2: Huh? Oh, that's fine.
1: Yeah.
4: As long as we're good.
1: Okay.
2: Yeah.
1: My bad.
2: Yeah, as long as I get my $5 million, I'm fine.
1: Okay. Yeah. Mike, how's the show? Good morning.
12: Morning. The hostility in your station, I think each show should have a rating, and whoever has the lowest rating, the listeners get to pay to cream pie the losers. And I hope it's true, because he's really mean to people when they call in.
2: I just love the way he said it. He's really mean.
1: Sometimes he is. Mike, how's the show? Good morning. Come on, you can
12: Hello?
1: Do it. Yes, sir.
12: Oh, Mike, you made me laugh when you said the guy wanted to go to jail. I'm a retired cop, and back in the day, I worked in a bad neighborhood, and there were some guys, when the weather started getting cold, they just knew, let me go do some obvious shoplifting so I can get, you know, three hots in a cot, and they would go do a couple weeks in the county, and they looked forward to it.
1: Yeah, I'm sure there's a whole group of guys that did that, and like you said, once the weather changes and they're out there on the street freezing, why not have a place to stay, especially if you're going in with some other guys that you know.
12: Yeah, they were neighborhood guys. It was a county, so they knew everybody in there. They, you know, so it was like a family reunion, sort of.
1: Yeah. That's sad, but I'm sure it happens a lot. Thank you, sir.
2: A bride allegedly set fire to the church where she was supposed to get married because, why?
1: The husband was cheating on her.
2: Husband was cheating.
1: She found out right before.
0: Yeah, that was my guess.
2: Carmen?
0: Banging bridesmaids.
3: Oh.
2: Set fire to the church where she was supposed to get married because?
3: Cold feet. She didn't want to get married.
2: Joe?
4: Because they wouldn't let her do something about the wedding.
0: Oh, can I guess?
4: She wanted to make the wedding like something special, and they wouldn't let her do something.
0: Couldn't fit in her wedding dress.
1: Oh. You know why? Because none of her bosses ever made her way in before she came into the studio.
0: I got to do something.
1: You're welcome, Carmen. No, you're welcome again.
3: No.
2: Carmen, you got it right. Yeah, she just her way of backing out of the wedding. She didn't want to get married. Yeah. So she lit the church on fire.
3: I get it.
4: It's a one-way ticket to hell.
1: But that's not ending the wedding necessarily.
2: Yeah, right?
3: Because if the building burns down, then you have a excuse of...
0: Let's start from scratch.
3: Right, you're like, all our plans, everything we wanted... And everything like that.
2: Yeah, but Mike's saying, it's just giving you more time to try and figure something else out, because it's not necessarily stopping your wedding. But also, I would be like, are you kidding me? We're not getting married now. The church burned down. That's a sign. That's terrible. Also, I'd like to let people know, you can say no. You can say, I don't want to get married. You can say, I want to get divorced. Stop killing people and stop burning down churches.
1: You gave the years ago, you said the best example ever was Louis C.K. Louis C.K. got married. And he wanted to get a divorce, and he was like, I can't get a divorce. I can't get out of this. How am I going to get out of this? Then he had kids, and he was like, damn, I could have got out of the divorce. Once you have kids, you realize you're really locked in.
0: Yeah.
1: You could say no to marriage if you don't want to be married.
2: But also, there's so many times whenever people are, you know, having bad experiences in their marriage, and so they decide to kill their spouse, you're not going to get away with it.
1: No.
2: And now you killed your spouse, and now you're in jail.
1: Right.
2: I mean, it's crazy.
0: But it's better than being with her.
2: I guess. Maybe sometimes.
1: She must be a real bitch.
2: Yeah.
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2: Today, Carmen, you got to get in here. Here is your sign. You need to get in there. Today is National Avocado Day. Make sure you get your guacamole.
1: Oh, he's going to shut down, Carmen.
3: Yeah. I know. It's unfortunately, I'm busy today, but maybe tomorrow.
1: What do you got going on today?
3: I'm heading over to Freedom to do some media day shots for the kids. They're like really excited. And one of the other coaches tried to do it. And so they've requested me to come in.
1: To get bring it. The big guns.
2: Yeah. You say, move over, Boomer.
3: Yeah, basically. They were like, Coach Wood, can you please ask your wife to come redo our pictures?
2: Mm. Oh, I thought they were calling you Coach Wood. Yeah. You're Coach Wood now.
3: That's Coach right. Carmen.
2: Oh, Coach Carmen?
3: I'm Coach Carmen.
2: So you separate?
3: Yeah, I get that. Or Mrs. Wood. Like, we can't both be Coach Wood. I tried to take it over, but I felt like with him being the head coach.
2: What about Lady Wood?
3: I don't think that's appropriate either.
0: That's perfect.
1: Your name is Sandalwood. You're Sandy Wood.
3: Yeah.
1: Right. I never even thought about what your full name is. You're Sandra Wood.
3: Yeah. I thought about changing my name on Instagram to Sandy Wood, but
1: Sandy Wood.
0: Yeah. Sandy Wood.
3: But yeah.
2: So. Oh my God. If Chad would have married your sister, she'd be Hollywood. Oh, my God.
3: Yes.
2: What a missed opportunity. In more ways than one.
1: Yeah, that's right.
3: Wow.
1: Hollywood.
0: Did he even think of that?
3: You guys are.
2: That would have been great. Hollywood. Well, Carmen, make sure you get in there today. National Avocado Day. You got to get your guacamole. Get it done.
3: Yeah.
2: Jake Paul just seems to be printing money, man. Jake Paul and Most Valuable Promotions have taken another landmark step into MMA as the company announced it's merging with the PFL on Thursday.
1: Wow.
2: The move will shift the PFL and its operations under the MVP umbrella, forming one combat sports company to include boxing and MMA. Obviously, MVP broke into the MMA scene in May with its first ever event featuring Ronda Rousey against Gina Carano on Netflix. And Paul has repeatedly promised to shake up the industry, which has long been dominated by the UFC. He also teased his eventual competitive debut as a professional MMA fighter.
1: Good. I mean, I the good thing with him is we all want to see him get punched in the face, even though we like him. So if he does that. But, I mean, you know, this is exactly what happens. One, you know, faction becomes so big that another one has got to come after. And then all these little blue ones pop up and still they start working together.
2: Right.
1: And they start becoming another big one. This is, and the here's my thing is, who's running all this stuff for him? Because, or is he doing it?
2: No, he has a partner.
0: Yeah.
2: He has a partner, the business guy. You've seen him before because he's at the things, whatever. I think he probably does a lot more of the business. And although Jake Paul, I'm sure, is involved.
1: I wouldn't know.
2: But this guy is the guy that Jake went to and was like, hey, we should start a promotions thing.
0: Let's do this.
2: You know?
1: Okay.
0: And Jake Paul is big on getting fighters paid more money, which is a big,
2: absolutely.
0: That's a big pain in the ass for the UFC.
1: Yes. Well, but I wonder why. They make so much money. Why won't they pay the fighters?
0: Because they're the standard.
2: But also, and I don't know, I'm not involved in the thing, whatever, but their fighters do make a lot of money when you're a big name, whatever. Yeah. If you're not a big name and you're a fighter and you're getting paid $35,000 for a fight, that's pretty good.
1: I mean,
2: if you're
1: not really.
3: Not to get punched in the face.
0: But you're Carmen, not putting asses in seats.
2: If you were fighting locally and you got paid $250 to fight some guy, and then the next 2 weeks from then you're fighting another guy for $35,000 guaranteed, I'd be like, all right, I'm moving up.
1: I don't think that that's great, especially it's like what we said before with the NFL. When you realize how much money UFC is making, $35,000 is pennies.
2: Oh, absolutely.
1: And you're could the one they, generating
2: they,
1: the money.
2: Could they pay more? Absolutely.
1: Right.
3: And but you also, can only fight a certain amount of times a year. It's not like you can fight every weekend or every month. You know what I mean? So 35 cannot get you, like, that could be your only payday that year.
2: Yes, but also you can fight multiple times depending on how much injury you take and all that type of stuff. There's guys that will fight, you know, and go in and knock a guy out in 15 seconds, and then they're on the card the next month because they're like, yeah, that wasn't even a fight.
1: Yeah.
2: But also, you know, the UFC built this. They built this huge thing. You had nothing to do with it. You're trying to get into it, and it's just like going and doing free radio remotes and stuff, whatever.
1: Terrible.
2: But you got to this point now.
1: Right.
2: Now,
1: I understand the process.
2: You know,
1: I
2: just feel like my first fight was for $35,000. My last fight was for $35 million.
1: Right. I understand that. But if you have somebody offering you $35,000 and somebody offering you $5 million, you're going to go to the $5 million guy. Even if you're not worth it, they're still making money off of you.
2: Yes. The UFC is making money, and they could pay more. Who's offering $5 million? You're probably not getting that. You're probably getting one that's, oh boy, that looks wrong. The one that's offering you $35,000 and nobody else.
1: Yeah.
3: But now with Jake Paul, like...
2: Right, exactly, and that's good. That is a good thing. You definitely want competition, because competition breeds stuff, you know, it makes better fighters, it makes better fights, it makes better events, all that type of stuff, because you have to do better than your competition.
3: Right.
2: So... I don't know. We'll see. We'll see what happens with it. By the way, also, when he becomes a professional MMA fighter, he's going to get destroyed.
1: Yes.
2: Yeah. I love whenever any boxers or any, you know, whatever they are, athletes are like, I could fight. How do you? I could fight an MMA guy, and they just laugh at him.
0: But he'll probably fight some guy that's way older than him, that has been retired for X amount of years.
2: Yeah.
0: And then something happens and he wins.
2: Nah, I don't think so. Yeah. I mean, even a guy who's been, you know, that's like 50 or something, the fact that he's been fighting MMA for 20 years or whatever, that's a whole different thing.
3: But you see fighters that retire for a year or two or don't fight for a year or two, and they come back in completely different bodies. They've put on some weight. They don't have the abs. They got some, and you know what I mean?
2: Yeah,
3: and
2: we'll see what happens.
3: It's easy to fall out of shape.
2: Yeah, but even a boxer in his prime fighting a MMA fighter in his prime, the MMA fighter, as long as they're going by MMA rules, he's going to destroy him. Probably. He's going to destroy him because there's so many more things that they can do instead of just punching.
1: Yeah. That's one of those things you have to be doing for years.
2: Oh, I mean, you hear it all the time whenever you watch UFC and how they break this stuff down whenever they get him in a certain hold. And like Joe Rogan, you know, obviously trains and knows all the stuff, whatever. He's like, he's got to roll to his right. And he's got to get his elbow up underneath. Like there's counter moves to all the different stuff. And if you don't know, you're locked in and you're done. And you're like,
0: well, and that's stuff you learn over years.
2: Over years and years and years of
0: training.
2: Yeah, exactly.
1: Gio, what happened?
0: This is not what, I don't know what's
1: going
0: on.
1: That's not what I ordered. I ordered you a venti cold brew.
0: Yeah.
1: That's not even a venti, is it?
0: No, this is a Trenta. It says venti cold brew.
1: It's supposed to have salted caramel foam and cream inside.
0: Yeah, it's none of that. It just says one marsh syrup.
1: Marsh syrup.
0: I don't know.
1: Taste it. Take a
2: squeeze.
3: Marshmallow.
1: Yeah, no, I know. I'm just saying to see if it tastes like anything. It looks just like black coffee.
2: Yours looks really light, too.
1: Mine's
2: right?
1: Perfect.
2: Oh, is it?
1: Yes.
2: Oh, okay.
0: It just tastes like black coffee.
1: It tastes like black coffee,
0: yeah.
1: Right?
0: Yeah, that's fine, though.
1: So, are you sure?
0: Yeah, it's fine.
1: I'm sorry. We have cream here if you want.
0: I know you messed it up, Joe.
2: What did I do? Yeah. You brought it in and did something.
1: Oh, we have cream here in the refrigerator.
0: It was, I need to mess it up.
2: Good news, though. Mike's is perfect.
0: Good news, though. Who's the coffee bitch now?
2: All right.
0: Thank you, Joe. I appreciate it. Go ahead, I appreciate it.
1: Joe, I don't take you for granted. I appreciate Thank everything you, you do.
0: Oh, it tastes so good, Joe. Thank you for your service.
4: You're a scumbag.
2: Good news. NFL preseason kicks off on Thursday. The Pro Football Hall of Fame game featuring the Carolina Panthers against Arizona Cardinals happens Thursday, 8 p.m. in Ohio. I know, right?
0: All the memes yesterday with this is the last Thursday without football for the rest of the year.
2: Yeah.
1: That's good.
0: Preseason's such the worst. You get excited for, like, leading up to it. You watch, like, three or four drives, and you think, oh, man, this sucks, and then you bail.
1: Yeah.
2: What is it? I think Tuesday starts Hard Knocks, right?
0: Yeah, I think so. It's got to be by that time. Yeah.
1: You can't even really bet on preseason.
0: No, I don't think they even let you, yeah.
1: No.
2: Yeah, yeah. Right now you can put in futures. So you can do different stuff for future bets, NFL. But, yeah, I mean, you know, they're just assessing players and seniors, and their starters aren't playing.
1: Yeah.
2: So.
0: It's a taste, though. It's a taste.
2: It's a little something. It's a little something. It's kind of like getting the wrong coffee. It's still coffee. Not exactly
1: you
2: what you
1: still
2: want.
1: Enjoy it a little bit.
2: Would you like to see Donna Mills naked?
1: Yes, even now.
2: Yeah, she's 80 years old.
1: Oh, wow. Donna Mills.
2: She's 85 years old.
1: Donna Mills, who was on Knott's Landing.
2: Yeah.
1: That's how I know her when I was a kid in the 80s. She was gorgeous, blonde hair, blue eyes.
2: I just sent you a picture of Donna Mills, you know, from back in the day, what she looked like and stuff. Well, Donna Mills, one of the best-known television stars of the 1980s, thanks to her role as Abby Cunningham on the CBS primetime soap Knott's Landing, is throwing fans a little surprise by joining OnlyFans at 85 years old. She's not going to be naked.
0: No, that's the thing.
2: Yeah, she said, I've always appreciated the incredible support and encouragement I've received from fans over the years. Social media has been a wonderful way to stay connected. I'm excited to join OnlyFans because it offers the opportunity for more personal and direct connection. She'll be sharing moments from daily life, behind the scenes glimpses, and engaging with fans. She is not getting naked.
1: I want to see what she looks like now, though. Oh, she's not bad looking.
2: Yeah, she's 85. She looks decent, you know. But she will not be getting naked, as far as I know.
1: I sent Gio yesterday.
2: Oh.
1: I agreed to stop sending Gio
2: except for
1: naked old ladies.
2: Yeah.
1: And then I got a video of a girl who in her post, she had four videos in her post.
2: Right, okay.
1: Four little squares.
2: Mm-hmm.
1: One of them was a video of her going down on a guy.
2: Oh,
1: right?
0: Full on
1: going just, on a guy.
0: On Instagram.
2: On Instagram. Yeah.
1: Just on a loop. And I went, okay, just so you guys don't think I'm crazy.
0: I don't think you're crazy. I 100% believe you now.
1: Thank you.
2: You're becoming the Wild West, man.
0: Been vindicated.
1: Amanda Pappas put out a thing the other day that I shouldn't even bring it up because I can't remember what it was. It was something to the effect of it made it sound like she was talking about oral sex, but she was talking about like trying to help somebody out, and she was like, "I'll just keep putting it in my mouth until." But
2: really?
1: She was talking about words, you know what I mean? Like words will keep coming out of my mouth, but she said, "I don't know." I
0: she
1: only want
0: purpose.
1: No. Like you could tell. I went, "What?" I could tell, and I went, "Oh, I see what she's trying to say, but I see the way it looks." Out.
2: Well, and of course, you're determining is. Being dirty.
1: I get it.
2: So the band Smashing Pumpkins were joined by a special guest the other day.
1: I saw this.
2: Out of all of, you already saw
1: it? Yeah, I saw
2: that. Out of all the people that could have joined Smashing Pumpkins on stage, just take a wild guess. Eddie Vedder would be great. Eddie Vedder would be great. Joe, any guesses? Smashing Pumpkins, please welcome our special guest.
1: To sing.
2: Yeah, to come up and sing with them.
4: Bruce Springsteen.
2: Would be weird, but okay. Carmen, any guesses at all? Any idea what I'm even talking about?
1: I don't think Carmen's going to...
3: Miley Cyrus. She does a lot of those, you know.
1: Yeah.
2: Crossover, and she likes different bands.
3: And she's good, and...
2: Barry Williams.
1: Do you even know who that is, Carmen?
3: No.
2: A.K.A. Greg Brady.
1: Do you know who that is, Carmen?
3: I do know the Brady Bunch, right?
1: Oh,
3: yes.
1: Yeah.
2: And the Brady Bunch went up with Smashing Pumpkins and sang... It's a Sunshine Day.
0: Are you serious?
1: So weird.
2: Yeah.
0: Is this real?
2: Yeah.
1: And they played it. They played it hard, and he sang it hard, and it was weird.
0: How the hell does that?
2: Also, how old is Greg Brady? He's got to be in his mid
1: 60s.
2: 70s. Oh, yeah.
1: 70s, yeah.
2: Yeah.
1: It was awful. Galvin, I got to take a break.
2: Okay.
1: We'll come back, and we'll finish news right after the break. Don't go anywhere. It'll take a quick 5-minute break, and we'll come right back. It's the Mike Calta Show. 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

0: 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It's 1025 The Bone, 800-771-1025. I might have a couple of Bud Lights tonight.
1: Oh.
0: Might break out.
1: Yeah.
2: What are you doing? You've got nobody, no one in the house. Are you, Joey's still here?
0: Joey works.
2: Oh, damn it.
0: He worked at double yesterday. He worked 9 a.m. to 9 p.m. He was really left me alone.
2: Wow.
0: Carmen, you don't understand. I get very lonely.
3: I know. You need to learn how to be by yourself.
0: I can be by myself. I just don't enjoy it.
3: Right.
0: I don't enjoy it.
3: You should, but that's why you have to learn how to be by yourself.
0: Yeah. I got you.
3: You should be able to be comfortable. Like, one of my favorite things to do is to go eat by myself.
0: Oh, no.
3: Don't get me wrong. I love going on dates and going to dinner with Chad. But sometimes I just want to go sit and scroll on my phone.
1: Are you going in the place and eating by yourself?
3: Oh, yeah.
2: Like a booth by yourself? You go to the bar?
3: It depends. Yeah. It depends what I'm eating.
2: if you want to hide in the booth.
3: Yeah. Well, no, because sometimes, because if you sit at the bar, you may have to make small talk with people, especially as a female, if other people are there or the bartender.
2: Every dude thinks, oh, this chick's looking to.
1: Yeah, that's what somebody. I would think. The annoying part.
0: I think hooker right away. Sitting there by herself, high price hooker.
2: She's definitely looking for something.
0: Right.
3: So if you want to make conversation, then sit at the bar. But for me, when I want to go out, usually I get a table or a booth by myself. And then that way I can set up my phone against the wall or on the, what is it? The
0: napkin holder.
3: The condiment tray.
0: Yeah.
3: You set it up there and you can scroll and you can eat and you can just people watch and
0: I don't mind eating by myself, but I do get the urge to talk to people when I do. So I turn into
3: joking with the waiter.
0: Yes.
3: You keep them there as long as you can.
0: Show me that flare you have on your shoulder. It sure is a nice pin. What's the story behind that? I get into small talk.
3: Nope.
0: Well, you're originally from what part of New York? You from? Oh, Long Island. I'm from Staten Island.
1: I'm so proud of myself when I shut that down. Whenever I think I should say something, whatever, and I go, don't say it.
0: Right. I'm learning from those commercials.
3: I will.
0: I
3: will say I have found myself doing that more when at cashiers at the grocery store, which I try not to. And then I do it. And I'm like, oh, you idiot. Shut up.
0: Hi. How's your day going?
1: Yeah.
0: None of those things.
1: They have to fake like they care.
3: You having a good day? Yeah, you're about to get off of work? What time you get off? Where you going?
0: Ooh, Carmen, you know where I'm going tomorrow?
3: Where?
0: I think the brisket shop.
3: Ooh.
1: Oh. Yeah.
3: You can eat that? You're off the rails.
2: Wow. Just sucks the
4: popcorn on your diet.
2: Suck the fun right out of the room.
0: You just hoppied me.
1: Yeah.
0: You just hoppied me.
4: You can have brisket.
2: Wow.
0: I didn't say I was going to get brisket. I said I was going to the brisket shop.
2: Yeah.
3: What are you going to do there?

0: order for Jennifer C.
1: Is this my double shot, double cream, double froth, double pump, double whip, double sleeve?
0: Yeah. 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
0: Oh, really? 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
1: Seriously, did you know Discover automatically doubles all the cash back you've earned at the end of your first year?
0: Yeah, you just said that.
1: Did you say I just said that?
0: Yeah, I'm cutting you off.
1: I can't have any more? 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
4: And best, cardio to help lose and burn fat? Hill runs.
5: Yeah.
6: Why don't you just put your little walking pad?
4: Well, yeah, I do that every day. I've been hitting my 10K steps. That's another part of
6: Can you just lean it against the wall?
4: No. I don't want to break it. And I can't.
5: Lean it against the condiment tray whenever you're in there eating.
6: Yeah.
4: And it only goes to 3.8. Like, you're supposed to, like, sprint the hills.
6: Oh, yeah. Geez.
4: Yeah.
5: Yeah, that's a good spot, Carmen. I mean, yep. I know that it's not a real hill or anything, but
4: yeah,
5: that used to be a big thing. I mean, obviously, a lot of running backs do it, but Walter Payton had a hill built in his backyard.
6: Oh, really?
5: Yeah, so that he could run, do the hills and
4: hill
5: stuff.
6: Mike Allstott said, I'll just push this Jeep.
5: Yeah.
6: Doesn't have to be up a hill. I'll just push this Jeep somewhere.
4: I'm not there yet.
6: Yeah.
4: I guess.
6: You want to push my Hummer, Carmen?
4: Okay. You're having enough problems.
5: Back into news, I have one story, and then I have a list of things that's going to hurt our feelings. I'm telling you right now.
7: Oh, I love that on a Friday.
5: Kim Kardashian has agreed not to collect the six-figure sum a man owes her for losing a lawsuit that he brought against her after he claimed the judgment would ruin him. A man named Ivan Cantu sued Kim after she posted his photo when she meant to post a photo of a prisoner with the same name, an effort to argue for the inmate to be taken off death row. Well, Ivan lost his lawsuit and was ordered to pay Kim's legal fees, but said doing so would financially ruin him. A legal rep for Kim said that, quote, this is a lawsuit that should never have been filed. The court agreed and threw it out and ordered Ivan to pay Kim's legal fees. Kim has agreed to waive those fees. So Ivan has dismissed the case with prejudice.
6: Oh, Kim Kardashian put up a picture of Mike Calta, the criminal, and used my picture, I wouldn't even be mad. I'd be like, look what she did, dummy.
5: Yeah.
6: And then I'd say, people would be like, you should sue her. And I'd go, I'd be happy if I could just meet her or if she just send me a little note. Said, oops, sorry about that, with a little lipstick sign. I'd be very happy with
5: sign
6: that.
5: Sign her underwear and send it to you.
6: I would like everybody to grab your phones, please.
5: All right.
6: And you people at home could do the same thing. This has nothing to do with old lady vaginas.
5: Okay.
6: Yep. If you go to @TheMikeCaltaShow on Instagrams.
4: On the what?
6: On the Instagrams. In the story.
4: Oh,
5: yeah.
4: Man.
6: There's a picture. Dogs are rolling. The dogs are rolling machine.
5: There it is.
6: Joey.
4: Oh, it's going right in the studio?
5: Yes.
6: Well, no. Oh, we just put up different pictures.
5: There right now.
7: We replace Spanish with the hot dog roller.
6: Yep, there's a picture of Joey eating a hot dog and the new hot dog roller for the studio. It's in there. It's in here.
7: The last 2 days, I've noticed something with Joe and his hot dogs.
6: What is that?
7: Joe, do you save the aluminum foil and bring it back the next day?
8: Of course I do. I use the same aluminum foil 5 times, and then I throw it away on the weekend.
4: All week.
7: Two days in a row, I watched Joe, after he finished his dog, he folded up the aluminum foil and tucked it in his bag.
5: Yeah. Right there. Do you realize that saves him hundreds of pennies every year?
6: I was going to say. What are we doing then? For recycling purposes or to save the money?
8: Both. I throw this in the recycling when I get back. But I mean, you know, why be wasteful?
4: I got you, Joe.
8: Thank you.
4: I got you a present. I'm going to get you a present.
5: Oh, rolled tin foil. Okay. I showed Joe the other day. They had a hat and the person unzipped it and took a hot dog out of the hat. You can carry it around in there.
4: Literally, you can get a pencil holder that is basically the same shape as a hot dog.
5: Yeah,
4: and
5: they have those. They have those sub ones that they sell at Publix that you could take
6: the
5: sub in there and close it all up.
8: is it plastic?
5: Yeah.
8: Okay.
6: Yeah.
4: But
5: I don't know though.
4: Reusable.
5: Plastic though.
4: All
5: right. Plastic though. I think the condensation and stuff because the hot dog whatever the aluminum foil works better.

0: I don't know.
1: I need to get a new one of those wallets for my phone because mine broke, the one that I had.
2: Yeah.
1: And now I keep leaving without my credit cards.
2: Oh, really?
1: Thank God for Apple Pay. I went to Esposito's and I was, oh my God, I didn't have my wallet. I didn't know what to do. And then I realized I have wizard money in my pocket. And then they just take your phone and they pay with your phone. But thank God they accepted that.
2: I have a money clip that I never carry money in. And right. It is literally all just cards and stuff that I don't need. I have one credit card that I use. And then all basically my stuff is thing. On my phone, whatever. But I carry it. And then if I take one of the cards out, they fall out. The other day, I got out of my car after coming to work. Got out of my car, went back home, opened my door. And one of my credit cards laying in the front lawn. Like, well, that's no good.
0: I got one like this where it pops up.
1: That's what I need.
0: Yeah.
1: And is that attached to your phone or no?
0: It does. It can. Yeah.
1: It's like, that's what I
0: it
1: need.
0: It has like the magnet you can clip it on.
2: Yeah. I think I need to do that too.
1: Because I have to carry a credit card. And a lot of times I need two credit cards because I need a business credit card. Then I have my driver's license. Then I have my concealed weapons permit. And then I should have like my insurance card with me, those sort of things. So I should need something.
0: Hard Rock Player's card.
1: Hard Rock Player's card. You never know when you're going to go.
0: This is, it blocks the RFID so they can't steal your stuff.
1: Can't steal it either.
0: Yeah.
1: I need one of those.
2: Yeah. They have them on Amazon, right?
0: Yeah. This is code 118. I bought it off Instagram.
1: That's what it's called?
0: Yeah, code 118 wallet.
1: All right.
2: So this is going to get you right in the guts.
1: Okay.
2: Forbes put together a list of the highest paid podcasters of 2026.
0: I don't even want to do this.
2: I have the top 10 along with what they made over the past year.
1: Okay.
2: All right. So we are familiar with a lot of different podcasts. Who do you think is on the top 10? Joe Rogan, you better believe it, is number one. Last year?
0: Can I guess?
2: Sure.
0: And this is what his annual salary for his podcast?
2: Yeah. Over the last year, he made how much?
0: $350 million.
1: I say $120 million.
3: I already know.
2: Carmen?
4: Say $18
2: million. You guys are both high.
1: Carmen, I thought he had a $100 million deal.
2: Well, it's $82 million.
1: Oh, that's pretty good.
2: Last year, yeah. For the year. Right. Yeah. So, I mean, I'm sure he did like a 5-year deal and it was this, whatever. But yeah. $82 million. So, Joe Rogan, number one. Who else he got?
1: That Alex girl.
0: Call her daddy.
4: Alex Cooper.
2: Yes. Alex Cooper, Call Her Daddy, comes in at number eight. $32 million.
1: What are we doing wrong?
2: Yeah.
1: What are we doing wrong?
0: I think this all the time.
1: Four hours a day.
2: Every day.
0: 5 o'clock in the morning.
1: 5 o'clock in the morning. And these people are making $40 million a year to do 1 hour every once in a while.
0: I think Call Her Daddy's one once a week. They don't even put out shows every day.
1: Well, Rogan just does it when he wants to do it.
0: Yeah.
1: Rogan, Roberta will tell me, I'll be talking to Rogan and he'll be like, hey, you want to do a podcast? And I go, not today, let's do it tomorrow. He's like, all right, well, tomorrow I got this. Let's do one. They don't even have it. They just decide when they want to do it.
0: Somewhere we went wrong.
1: We did go wrong. Yeah. We thought this was going to be the way.
0: We hung on to this too long.
2: But here's the thing. We were doing this when podcasts came about. So we were like, all right, we're locked into this, whatever. Yeah, we should have jumped on because there are.
1: No wonder why Howard Stern's like, I'm only going to do one show a week.
0: Yeah. Everybody's doing it.
1: Yeah.
2: There is a guy who is on the radio who has a podcast that is on this list, and it's going to make you so mad.
0: Is it Bobby Bones?
1: That's what I was going to say. Bobby Bones.
2: He's not
1: Bobby Radio Bones. Person
2: mm-hmm.
1: that has a podcast that's made that much money.
2: Mm-hmm.
4: Would we know this person?
2: Absolutely.
4: Like personally?
2: No.
4: Okay.
0: And he still does a radio show 5 days a week?
2: I believe so. And makes $27 million in the last year from his podcast.
1: Who is this?
0: Somebody in sports?
2: Maybe he does not do the radio show. Maybe I'm a little bit confused. But he was on the radio at one point.
1: Is that Man Cow, is it?
2: No.
1: I don't know what that guy does these days.
2: It is a person with a nickname, though.
1: Oh, Jesus. Not Bobby Bones.
0: Yeah, I can't think of it.
1: I would say he's the most successful syndicated radio guy out there now.
0: Currently, I would say probably.
1: Oh, this is going to bother me, Galvin.
0: He's country Ryan Seacrest.
1: Yeah.
2: Would you like me to tell you, or do you want to guess?
1: I do want to guess.
4: Can you give us the area?
2: Hip-hop.
0: Oh, is it Charlemagne the God?
1: Oh,
0: I think man. They still do the Breakfast Club.
2: So it says the Breakfast Club, but I believe that that's just a podcast. I don't know if they do the radio show or not, whatever. Because anytime I see any clip, people are swearing, and I'm like, are they on the radio? How are they doing that? Everybody's swearing.
0: Yeah.
2: So I don't know whether they do it or not, or whether they replay it, edit it, and replay it, or do whatever they do. But he made, last year, $27 million.
0: Just for the year.
1: Unbelievable. What are we doing wrong?
0: Something.
2: We need to do a podcast.
1: It's Joe fixes.
2: Okay.
0: Yeah, but now though it's everything's oversaturated podcasts.
2: Is it? Because there's still plenty of them that are coming out and making money and stuff.
0: Yeah.
2: You got John Favreau, John Lovett. Is it? It's not John Lovitz though. John Lovett, Danny Pfeiffer, Tommy Vietor. I don't know who these people are, but John Favreau, Pod Save America, $28 million.
1: Oh, I didn't even know he did that.
2: Yeah. Alex Cooper, Call Her Daddy. We talked about $32 million. You have Jason and Travis Kelce, New Heights, $35 million last year.
1: That's on top of their football salaries.
2: Yeah.
1: And the other guy's retired now, so he's getting his pension and the money he made, plus he's getting podcast money.
0: Taylor Swift rub.
2: I'm not familiar. Mel Robbins, the Mel Robbins podcast.
1: Yeah, she's an author.
2: Okay.
1: Yeah.
2: She's $35 million.
1: Okay.
2: Yeah. These guys, who I like and have listened to the podcast, and the podcast is nothing. If they weren't famous, nobody would care. Nobody would listen to it.
0: Is this with Jason Bateman?
2: Smartless.
0: Yeah, Smartless.
2: Will Arnett, Jason Bateman, Sean Hayes, $37 million.
0: I like all three of them, but the podcast was very boring.
2: The podcast is not, I mean, it's not bad. It's not good. It's just them.
0: Nothing special.
2: And if they weren't famous, you'd go, like, okay, who cares? You know?
1: What are you listening to podcast-wise now? I know you listened to that one, the Saturday Night Live one. The Dana Carvey one.
2: Oh, yeah. That's
0: hit or miss for me.
2: It's fly on the wall, and it's David Spade and Dana Carvey. And Dana Carvey's so over the top and so annoying and trying to force his goddamn Ross Perot imitation in there. It's like, all right, we get it.
0: I wish it was just a David Spade podcast.
2: I wish it was. I wish it was David Spade with maybe somebody else who is just a straight, like, announcer guy.
0: Now, I used to listen to that one a lot because Galvin was telling me about it. But now it's like I'll go based on what guests they have. If it's somebody that I really like or I know and the guest, then I'll listen to it.
2: There is, do you know Francis Elliott, the redhead guy? He was with Barstool for a while. He's a comedian.
0: I know the guy.
2: He was on Tires. He was the guy that came back to do sales and was all coked up and stuff.
1: Okay, yeah,
2: he's really funny, and I like him and stuff. And he has a podcast, Son of a Boy or Boy Dad, or I don't know what it is. But it's him and two other guys, and the two other guys are like, he's good. I just started listening to that, and it's just kind of okay.
0: Does he do stand-up, too?
2: He does.
0: Okay.
2: He's funny, and I like him.
0: Yeah, he's pretty cool.
2: But it's, you know, whatever. But I listen to mostly... I'm listening to, you know, Dateline, Sword and Scale.
0: Yeah.
2: I listen to Craig Kilborn. He has his thing, whatever. Yeah. I'll listen to Sunday Papers with Greg Fitzsimmons.
0: Yeah. Conan and Friends is good sometimes.
1: Conan on the list? Conan O'Brien?
2: Conan is not on this list.
1: What about Bad Friends?
2: Bad Friends is not on this list.
0: What about Fart Carnival?
2: Fart Carnival is not.
1: Neither. That's Mike Cannon?
0: That's Sagalow
1: and Cannon.
2: Neither is C-Town. Ashley Flowers, Crime Junkie, $42 million.
0: Those the crime ones really, there's a lot of those that are up there.
2: If you hit the certain, because there's the one, I think it's Crime and Wine or something like that, where they do things, and then they tour it, and they have, like, their own wine that they sell. And
1: I don't want to host a crime documentary or podcast, but I would voice it.
2: Yeah.
1: Like, if they said, hey, will you just read this, I'd be happy to do that, but I don't want to do the research, and I'm not into that kind of stuff.
0: Yeah, the first time when I listened to the original Serial, it was so good. The way it was done with the sound effects, and it's like, it was like I was watching a television show in my mind.
2: And they do all of them so good.
0: Yeah, they're really, like, really good.
2: They're unbelievable how good they are.
0: The production is up there.
1: Mm.
2: Steve Bartlett, Diary of a CEO, $45 million. Then you have John Coogan and Jordy Hayes.
1: What can we do?
2: TBPN. I have never heard of this. $70 million.
1: TBPN.
2: Yeah.
1: Tampa Bay Penis Network.
2: Yes, that's probably what it is.
1: Right?
2: And then the number one, of course, is Joe Rogan. Joe Rogan Experience, $82 million.
3: That hurts a little bit.
5: It's a nerd technology business programming network.
0: Oh, yeah.
3: You recall, Michael, that we started Cowhead TV the same year that Joe Rogan started his podcast.
1: Yes.
2: Oh, and we went video instead of audio.
3: We were outpacing.
0: You had video instead of audio.
3: We had more subscribers than he did at the time.
1: Joe, and that's the absolute truth. But I mean, obviously, we're talking about the very, very, very beginning. But
0: and now you're saving your aluminum foil. And
3: yeah. Yeah. It really paid off for me.
0: I mean, come on.
1: Yeah, Joe. I mean, I remember we were doing Cowhead TV, and Apple called us and said, "What are you guys doing?" We had never, we were delivering 20 hours a week of content, and not a lot of people were doing that.
3: No.
1: And they love that.
0: Yeah.
3: Could have stayed on the path.
1: But they swerved us off, Joe.
3: Yeah, they did.
1: They stole it right from under us. Like,
3: and
1: much like
3: they
1: the
3: improved
1: Indians
3: it so much,
1: land.
3: So vastly and greatly.
1: Yeah.
3: They made it so much better.
1: I feel like you're being, I feel like you're not being truthful.
3: No, no, I'm being very truthful. Yeah. Oof.
2: Well, the least amount on this list is $27 million.
0: Oh, 27?
1: What are we doing wrong? Yeah. What are we doing wrong?
0: Something.
1: What can we do? What kind of podcast?
2: Because it's the old adage of you're never going to make money unless you're your own boss. You know what I mean? We're working for the man, and they control it and everything. Yeah. And that's the situation.
1: Yeah.
2: You know, if you go out on your own and you take that risk, yeah, you may fail, whatever, but also you may wind up making $27 million in a year.
0: The problem is, though, also, I think there's a lot more failed podcasts than there are successful ones.
2: Oh, I'm sure. It's just like everything. You know, we talk about the OnlyFans. They're all top 1%, whatever. There's plenty of girls that tried OnlyFans and all their friends saw their naked pictures and don't do anything.
3: And now they're folding tinfoil.
2: Yeah.
1: But I think that's
4: still think you're the only one doing that.
1: That's the name of our podcast, Folding Tinfoil. That's it. And what we do is we sit around, we eat hot dogs, and we talk about the day's events.
2: People are like, I thought this was going to be conspiracies.
0: Folding tinfoil.
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6: This program was recorded at an earlier date and time. The content contained here may be out of date and context. Listener discretion is advised. 102.5, The Bone.
1: Mike out the show. Good morning.
14: Hey, I was just calling, just jumping back to when you guys were talking about the hill running and parks.
1: Yep.
14: Yeah, I want to let you know, A.L. Anderson off of US 19.
0: Oh, yeah.
14: Has a lot of hills, and so does Felipe Park and Safety Harbor.
1: Oh, yeah, okay. So Felipe Park has hills?
14: Yeah, there's hills. There's the Indian Mound that's pretty big incline, so I'll go up and down that when I prepare for my hike that
0: last. She's right. Anderson Park has a big, massive one.
4: That's just so
0: far. Goes right down to the lake.
1: You must have some tight glutes, lady.
14: Thanks.
1: All right. Thank you for the heads up. I appreciate it.
14: You're so welcome. Have a good day. Bye.
1: You too. That, I forgot about that. The big mound over there.
0: Yeah.
4: See, exactly. I'd have to go straight from here to the hill and then to home.
0: If you go out to, like, the Wesley Chapel Rec Center, there's some hills there, but they're not that big.
1: There's also the pet cemetery back there. Did you ever see that?
0: Mm-hmm. Oh yeah, it's off on Collier there. Yeah,
1: yeah,
0: it's right creepy
1: behind the rec center.
0: I would never want to. I would never want to put my pet in that.
1: Why? Because of the movie.
0: Yeah,
1: that's the only reason why.
0: It's like a full-on pet cemetery with little tombstones and everything. Yeah, it's kind of weird.
1: And you can see it from the dog walk park,
0: right next to the dog park. Right.
2: Oh, that's not nice.
1: It's literally you tell the dogs, take it easy. You're gonna go next door.
0: Yeah, yeah.
3: Sometimes dead is better.
1: Joe, what's the next move with the hot dog thing?
3: Well, I'm gonna put the sneeze guard on. I'm gonna plug it in, and I'm gonna see if you got any hot dogs in there. If not, I'm gonna bring them in on Monday.
4: You got more egg rolls?
1: I do have more egg rolls.
4: There you go.
1: Yeah.
0: You can't christen the hot dog machine with an egg roll. No, you gotta have dogs first. Throw it all out of whack. Yeah, come on.
3: Well, it's up
1: on our Instagram. If you want to see it, it's up on the Instagram.
0: We can get there, but we need to walk before we run.
3: Okay. Yeah. Approved.
1: And I'm going to buy a big industrial thing of tinfoil, Joe, because I feel bad.
3: Thank you, Mike.
1: I don't want to have to keep bringing it in from home.
2: Yeah, or buy the one that just has the sheets that you pull out.
3: That's what I got at home.
1: Yeah, that's why he's bringing the sheets back.
0: Got to make it last.
3: That's right.
1: Oh, boy.
0: We're not doing podcasts over here.
2: You're not making $27 million this year.
1: How is that possible?
0: Yeah, I don't know how they justify the money, though. I guess they have the analytics, too.
2: Yeah. Mm-hmm.
4: But advertisers, and it goes straight to them. You know what I mean? Yep. Like, because here it goes through the salesperson, it goes through sales and then us and then back to sales.
0: Mm. Trickles down.
1: So years ago, Bobby Kelly and I did Burt's Something Burning podcast. And I knew Burt was famous. I knew he was rich, but I didn't realize how rich and famous he was. So, I said, Burt, listen, he's like, just come to LA and we'll do the thing. And he goes, just buy your ticket and we'll reimburse you. And I said, no, you don't have to do that. I'll pay for my ticket. And he goes, no, we have a budget for this. And I went, yeah, but I got to fly first class. I'm not flying to LA coach. And he's like, we got a budget for it. So I thought, I'm looking at an LA first class ticket, probably $2,000. Then I have a hotel stay. Then we have a guy driving us around. I thought this must be costing a pretty penny. And then I talked to Bert and I said, I'm not going to turn in the receipt for the flight. I'll just take care of the hotel room. And he was like, we have a budget. And he said, listen, this episode alone is going to hit 1 million views. And once it does, it's already paid for itself. It's already all the money. I guess that's why
0: everybody's paying their guests now, because they're going to make more based on. So they just, that's just part of the cost. They add it in.
2: If you're like, I'm going to make 10 grand or I can make 100 grand if I pay 10 grand to this person, well, then I'm making 90 grand.
0: And I'll fly him in and make sure it's super easy for him to do the show.
1: That was what Rob said about that what's his name?
0: Antonio Brown
1: went on the Patrick Bet-David show. He's like, I think they paid him 40 grand to do it.
0: Yeah.
1: But they make so much more. I know.
2: Yeah, also, you're like, I'm not going to turn my receipt in. And then you go, is this the bathroom? And you open the door and there's 20 people in there working for Bert. Yeah, and you're maybe I'll.
1: Yeah, you don't realize how rich Bert is until you actually go to L.A. and see the whole setup.
0: Well, I remember one time Bert said in here what he makes for like a mid-roll read. Yeah,
1: but Bert also lies a lot.
0: But still, it kind of makes sense based on what people make of the podcast.
1: Psychologically, I want to believe that Bert's lying so that I don't feel so bad about myself.
0: That was like Bert like 6 years ago, Bert. Exactly. Not even now.
2: Right.
0: And he was like, oh, yeah, I make this for a mid-roll read in my podcast.
1: Unbelievable.
0: And he's like, we usually do like 4 or 5. I'm like, oh, man.
1: But the only thing that to me is that it has to justify it. In order to make that money, Bert talking about selling.
0: Yeah, that's the part I don't.
1: Sandals. He's got to be pushing a lot of sandals. The sandals got to be selling.
2: Well, he sold so many sandals that they made Bert Kreischer sandals.
1: But that's what I'm saying. Yeah. And that's why I brought that up. In that case, it clearly is working. But you have to have products that actually are working.
2: Do you ever see him opening his mail and people are just
1: sending him stuff?
2: Yeah. Sending him everything just so he'll wear it or eat it or talk about it or do anything, because that's going to boost their sales.
4: And also just opening it and saying the name of the product.
2: Yeah.
4: Like, he doesn't even have to use it or believe in it. Just unboxing it can boost sales.
0: He had a post the other day and he had all the stuff listed of what it was. His pants were from this. His glasses were from this. The hat was from something else. And he had this. Everything was tagged. This whole outfit was tagged from different companies.
1: What do we want? What kind of stuff can we get? I got a nice golf cart that I'm using for my i4 Power. Thanks to them. They've been great. Those people just brought me a golf cart and then left. They weren't even like, hey, we want our golf cart back right away. They're like, no, learn how to drive it. Seems good.
0: We're doing it all wrong.
1: Yeah.
0: We've zigged when we should have zagged.
2: I'm telling you, it's because, and you know, it's no offense, CMG, thank you, but it's because we're working for the man. And like Carmen said, you know, it goes through sales and it comes back and goes and loops and this guy's got to get his cut and da-da-da-da-da.
5: Everyone gets a piece.
2: Right.
5: We get the smallest piece.
1: Are you saying in the next contract, Calvin, we should secede from the radio station? And just do our own podcast?
2: I mean, we have a built-in audience.
0: Mm.
2: And there's,
1: we have a studio.
2: And how many people listen live and how many people listen replay stuff?
1: Oh, man.
2: You know what I mean?
1: We can figure all that out. Because we have those analytics.
2: You'd be able to listen live.
1: At least I know my replays will be correct.
2: Yeah.
1: Mm.
0: See, Joe? You don't fold tinfoil no more.
3: Yeah, hey, that sounds nice.
1: Our new podcast, Folding Tinfoil, will be out next week.
0: That is a great name.
3: Yeah, I'm just happy to be here.
1: If you could, what would you want to do a podcast about?
2: Like a specific?
1: Yeah, like I don't want to do a podcast about crime or any of that stuff. Like Big Dick keeps telling me, I'm telling you right now, I don't know that we can catch this magic again, but I went up to Old Timers Day in New York City with David Wells a couple of years ago. And we rode on the bus from the hotel over to the event. And it was all former Yankees on the bus. And they started talking about, remember that time, Wells, that you did this, did that? And he's like, and then I went up to him and I told him, if you're here at 3 o'clock, I'm going to come back and kick your ass. Then one guy posted up and he was like, yep, I was there. I heard you say that to him. And then he came back and he was afraid. And they were telling the whole story, but from different players' point of views like that. And I thought this would be a great podcast. And Big Dick has always been pushing it. He's like, you and Wells should just sit down with other players and just tell stories. But I don't know in my mind if that's, I feel like everybody does that.
5: But where do you come in at?
1: I'm just like the facilitator. I'm the radio guy. Mm-hmm. You know what I mean? You'd be surprised how much you need that.
2: Yeah. Right? Yeah. Mm-hmm. And following up on certain things and expand more on that. You know what I mean? Yeah. Like you'd be able to help them tell the story because not everybody's a storyteller.
1: Yeah.
2: They may have a story to tell, but it doesn't mean they can tell it well.
5: Yeah.
2: I think I would love to do something where, and I know it's the rule of making stuff not funny by explaining it, but I'd love to break down why stuff is funny.
1: Yeah.
2: Why this joke, parts of movies, different things, even stand-up comedy, why it makes it so funny is that they went back and said that, you know what I mean? Like the different things, and I think that would be great. I don't know if that's too specific or...
0: Maybe not, though, because comedy is more popular now than I think it's been in quite some time.
5: And also, you got to think, like, the podcasts that have a niche, true crime,
2: sports. And I could have funny people on, comedians and comedic actors, and do all that type of stuff. And what inspired you? What was the funniest thing? Right. Whether it's something you did, something you saw, one of your peers did, whatever. What do you think is the funniest bit, and why? You know what I mean?
5: And think about our listener, Awkward Joe. He's literally in our outro saying, I don't know, how do you make something funny? I'm sure there are tons of people out there like him who are just like, I want to know how people are.
2: Yeah, because there are rules to comedy. I mean, the rule of three, you know, whenever you say something, three different things, whatever, it's different things like that that a lot of people don't know.
0: Yeah, we get so much access to comedians, like when Bobby's in here, and sometimes he'll talk about a joke or something and why he changed one little thing to make it funny.
1: He is the absolute best at that.
0: That whole like behind the scenes process is pretty, to me, it's very fascinating. Like at Skankfest, there was a lot of that. Because we were around comics just hanging around and you hear them like talking about things.
1: Riffing
0: and stuff. And you can see how their like process is a little bit different.
2: John Mendoza talking about Seinfeld, telling him he used to tell a joke about jumping out of a skydiving and the dog was with him because it was a blind guy.
0: Yeah.
2: And he said, I used to do the dog and I'd tilt his head to the left. And he goes, Jerry Seinfeld came up to me. He goes, when you do the joke, tilt your head to the right, whatever. He goes, it became my best joke.
0: Yeah.
2: He goes, it was so just a joke that I did that I liked, never really got a laugh. He goes, told me to turn my head to the right. Best joke.
0: Yeah. I mean, some people don't want to know that, but to me, that's fascinating.
2: Yeah, for sure.
0: Behind the scenes stuff.
1: Mike, how's the show? Good morning.
15: Good morning. I just wanted to remind you guys that the money you make is carrying other shows and other stations.
1: What do you mean?
15: The revenue that you bring in is carrying stations that may not have as big an audience or be able to generate as much income as your show.
0: I like this guy.
15: So when they're dividing the pie out, the money you're making is going to other people.
1: son of a bitches.
0: Yeah.
2: Yeah.
1: Thank you for making us feel worse, sir.
2: Yeah. We're carrying these people.
1: Appreciate it. Thank you. Yeah. Thank you.
0: So somebody's got my pie. That's what that
1: Mike
0: guy
1: Calvin
0: said.
1: Show. Good morning. Oh, Scotty's eating your pie.
16: Good morning,
1: right
16: Mike.
1: Now. Hello, sir.
16: Good morning. Tough question for you. You're now starting a new podcast. You got to trim the fat. So most podcasts is only 2 to 3 hosts on there.
1: Right.
16: Got a big crew. Who are you picking for your? Let's say you're two guys that are going to ride with you.
0: Why do you got to say trim fat?
2: Yeah.
1: I don't know. It'd be kind of hard, sir, because it would depend on what we would do. Obviously, Galvin and I are the ones talking to each other most of the time, but a lot of times they talk to Gio and then Carmen chime in. I don't really know. Yeah, I don't know.
5: So you have to pick two.
1: Yeah. Oh, I have to pick two?
5: You have,
0: it depends on what kind of podcast you're
1: doing. Give me the kind of podcast, and I'll tell you who I'm picking.
5: It's up to you. You pick your podcast, pick your two.
0: Oh, man.
1: I pick Carmen and Joe. Oh, man.
0: All right.
5: Oh, worst podcast ever.
1: It's going to be about fashion. It's going to be about fashion and candy.
2: What's your podcast called? Boring Jerks?
5: I don't appreciate that.
1: Mike, how's the show? Good morning.
17: Hey, good morning, guys. This is Pat. How you guys doing?
1: What's up, Pat?
17: I wouldn't want to lose you guys on the radio. I think if you went over to something else, I probably wouldn't listen on a regular basis. But I think if you guys did a podcast a couple days a week where it's your show, but completely uncensored, it's more in the afternoon time, you could get better guests as far as comedy goes. And I would just stay in your lane with comedy. Hearing comedians be themselves and be allowed to curse and give up themselves in their way is much more appealing than censoring them to the ability. I mean, you guys give them as much room as they could possibly have. But
1: sure.
17: I think a podcast setting would be great of this show just being uncensored completely.
2: But you wouldn't follow. It would be as simple as, you know, putting your phone Bluetooth onto your radio. And that way you have control of whatever you want to listen, and you can stop it so you don't miss anything. Yeah. And you're getting more because you don't have to stop down for commercial breaks and stuff. So you're actually be getting more of the show. I don't know why we're selling this.
0: What are you doing?
17: Would you guys still be on 6 to 10? Like, that's what I love about you is that you're on the radio when I'm driving around, and I don't know that I would ever shift over to YouTube to do that.
1: I'm going
17: to
1: tell you now, this is probably a poor negotiation tool for somebody who has a contract up in June. But
0: we're ruining everything.
1: I have no interest in leaving this job and leaving this time slot and doing anything. What we're saying is if for some reason something happened and we left, maybe they didn't want to sign us or we didn't, you know, we got fired for some reason.
0: Maybe
1: that would be
0: Coke
1: the first alternative.
2: I'm thinking of 27 million reasons.
1: I'd be happy with the 22 million. Mm-hmm. I think we'd be just fine.
0: Yeah. Oh, my happy number's way lower.
1: Yeah.
0: way lower.
2: We could break that 27 million apart.
0: Yeah. Mm-hmm.
1: I don't like that guy said that we were funding other properties.
0: Yeah.
1: Just taking pieces of our pie.
5: That's what companies do, though.
0: Mm-hmm. Oh, man.
1: Who do you think is the highest performing show in the building? This one?
2: Oh, yeah.
0: Yeah.
1: Who's second?
2: For revenue?
1: In the building.
2: It seems like John Senning lately, right?
1: Oh, that's probably true.
0: Yeah.
2: John Senning's been blowing up and doing a lot of stuff.
1: Yeah.
0: Ann Kelly.
1: Poor Ann Kelly. She's out.
0: She's out.
5: She's retiring.
2: It's not like they're saying beat it, ladies.
0: Yeah. I heard they pushed her out.
1: I heard they pushed her out.
0: Yeah, that's what I'm hearing. Yeah. She didn't want to leave.
1: They physically pushed her out.
0: Shame on you. I don't know who you is, but
1: we have our station pictures coming up on Tuesday.
2: Yeah, Tuesday, and then Thursday they're doing the lunch thing, whatever, and that's going to be the Ann Kelly.
1: All right, why can't they do it all the same?
2: I know.
5: Because they can't. No, because they're at the same time.
0: Yeah.
5: We'd either have to do photos after the lunch.
1: Yeah, that's fine. At least we're over there.
5: So you want to be here until 4 o'clock?
1: No.
5: Just
2: get some photos of me eating some salsa.
0: Yeah. Again, I don't even know why we have to do photos. We have AI now.
1: You want to know why we have to do photos? I'm going to tell you, Joe. Can you give me a minute?
0: Okay.
1: Can you talk to the folks? Let me be working some stuff over here.
2: But I mean, we did whenever Carmen wasn't there for Skankfest.
0: Oh, yeah.
1: With John and his camera.
0: That was a great photo. Give him that photo.
2: Yeah.
5: We did photos at my wedding, so I could be in it.
0: Yeah.
2: Yeah, but you're in your wedding dress.
5: Yeah. Gorgeous.
4: The best I'll ever look.
0: Yeah.
1: You did look great, Carmen.
4: Don't take it away from me.
0: It's like, let's wait till they get fat and then we'll tell them plan photo day.
2: Wait.
0: That was rude, but okay.
2: All right. You got until Tuesday to tighten it up.
0: No.
4: That's why I'm looking for hills.
0: Yeah, exactly. Do you got a 48-hour crash fast thing we can do?
2: Eat some of the whatever farm taco lettuce stuff. Yeah. Right.
0: They say you lose 20 pounds.
2: I'll clean you right out.
0: All right.
1: Ladies and gentlemen, for the second time in the show, will you please grab your phones?
0: Oh, jeez.
4: Oh, come on.
1: Again, I'd like to point out this has nothing to do with old ladies' vaginas. Mm. Well, Joe, now you're in? Yep. Hang on, it's still loading. Yeah, right,
0: exactly.
1: Now.
0: This is why I'm not going. Anytime I've agreed to any type of photos, it never ends well.
1: If you go to the Mike Calta show, the new show photos are up.
4: Yeah, let's just use those.
0: We're done. Yeah,
4: those are right. Great.
1: It's a nice.
4: Wait, Galvin looks like a baby. That is not Galvin.
1: There's a nice glamour shot photo shoot on there that you can go see. Look at Carmen's. Carmen's with her feathered hair.
0: Yeah.
1: I love it.
4: I wish I could actually get my hair to look like that.
1: Come on, I can do that for you.
4: Okay, thank you. Yeah,
1: I'll blow it out.
3: Oh, I love my
0: yeah, so
3: totally
0: do I.
3: Totally approve.
4: Yeah, let's just put all these together.
0: Why is Joe a fireman in one of
1: these? I have no idea. I have no idea.
0: Yeah, we're done.
2: Gio, who is the guy in the bottom left of yours? That's not even you. That's like a totally different guy.
0: I don't know.
2: By the way, JoJo checking in, and she let us know that the Ann Kelly luncheon thing, whatever, is the following Thursday. So now
1: there's
2: only 2 weeks.
1: Oh, okay. Yeah.
2: So 2 weeks in a row, we got to go over that bridge.
0: Yeah.
2: How many want to run the bridge?
4: Yeah.
0: I'm fine with these photos, by the way.
4: Yeah, I think we could each pick one good photo out of this.
0: Yeah.
4: Put them together collectively.
1: And use that?
4: And just use that.
1: All right.
0: Live in the future. Like, what are we doing? Old school photos.
1: Who knows? The photographer probably just takes the pictures and puts them in Photoshop anyway.
0: Exactly.
1: Or AI Photoshop, whatever it's called.
4: That's what I'm going to do today. Because I told you I'm going over to Freedom to take media shots for the kids.
1: Right, right.
4: I'm using my phone. I don't have a high-def camera. You know what I mean?
0: You juice it up in the AI.
4: Right. I have a couple ideas, and like, there's going to be a couple props in the photo to help AI make up better. You know what I mean? But for the most part, it's going to be a lot of, hey, AI, you know.
0: Yeah.
1: What do you tell AI? What's your number one go-to? Like, and you have to be careful because I tell AI, hey, get rid of the purple light in the background, and everybody accuses me of AI in the whole picture.
4: Well,
2: but you do anything, it's going to have that AI look to it. Right.
0: You got to be super specific in the prompt.
4: Of
0: the more,
4: what you want it to do.
1: Okay.
0: If you keep it simple, then you get simple results.
1: All right. Well, I just like making pictures of Joe, so that's all that really matters.
2: Yeah. We've seen that. Those are all approved.
0: So Tuesday out. Perfect.
1: No, Tuesday in.
0: No,
1: Tuesday in, Gio. Come on. It would be nice to have a group shot where the whole group is actually in the picture.
4: What?
2: How do you not know?
0: You're an idiot.
2: I mean, don't you even hear it in your headphones?
3: I did. I heard it and fixed it.
0: Try to talk trash.
2: You said a whole sentence.
3: Yeah.
1: Yeah. All right, we got to take a quick break. If you'd like to get through on the phone lines, 800-771-1025. It's the Mike Calta Show. 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
18: 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That is 1025 The Bone. 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

0: show. It's 1025 The Bone. 800-771-1025 are the phone numbers. I'll grab your phone calls here in a second. There's some people on hold. When is this thing? The Legion Space Dust Grunge Fest.
1: I don't know. It's coming up. Grunge Fest 2, let me see. I'm sure it's on the website.
0: I think it's next week.
2: It's at Janus, though, right?
0: It is at Janus. Yeah. Will you be going to that, Joe?
2: Possibly.
0: I know you like to go and do things.
3: Yes, it's happening Friday. Next week, Friday, August 7th. It is the second annual St. Pete Grunge Fest.
0: There you go.
3: Elysian Space Dust presents in 1025 The Bone. And
0: I don't know if I would appreciate it or if I'd be too judgmental.
3: I don't know, but they have Pearl Jam, obviously one of your favorites. Still they have Foo Fighters, and they have a STP. Mm-hmm. Or no, Alice in Chains. Sorry, Alice in Chains.
0: Yeah. All right. That sounds good. It sounds like it'd be a fun. It's a good night of music.
3: For sure.
0: I just don't know. I don't know those bands. I just never heard, but they sound good in the commercial.
4: Yeah, you go down, you have some drinks, you hang out. You know, it's music that you enjoy.
0: Yes.
4: Even though it's not the real thing.
0: After a couple of Bud Lights, they all start sounding the same.
4: Yeah. I kind of wish I'd got when they had the Limp Bizkit.
0: Oh, really?
4: Tribute. They had Limp Bizkit, Korn, and one other one, I think.
3: Yeah. Funny.
4: Yeah.
3: But maybe that was STP. I'm not sure.
4: I saw some video of the Limp Bizkit one. They look
0: good, man.
4: They sound kind of like it.
3: Have you seen, and I'm sure 90 million people sent it to you, so I didn't send it to you, the Fred Durst Uber driver guy?
4: Yes.
3: That guy's pretty good.
4: He's good. Very good.
3: He's pretty good.
0: What does he just look like him?
3: He's acting like him and stuff, and he's like an Uber driver now. Yeah. And the guy's like, you don't have your seatbelt on. And he's like, about to get dangerous.
4: Yeah. He sounds just like Fred Durst talking. That's been sent to me a dozen times, maybe. Yeah.
3: That's why I don't.
0: I saw an ad yesterday on Instagram for a fat black girl who had a booby out. She had a shirt on where one booby was out, and she was covering it with one hand. Okay?
4: Man, your algorithm is dialed in.
0: And she was advertising for massages.
3: Mm.
0: So she had one booby out, and she wanted to come do a massage for you. So I think we know what's going on there. You don't have to be a scholar to understand that there's some extracurricular.
3: And that's on Instagram.
0: It's on Instagram. Yeah. And she was in.
3: Is she local?
0: No. I don't even think she was in this country.
3: Okay.
0: But it just came up that way. It was a very American-looking girl in a very American-looking ad, but you had to dial 06 to get out, wherever it was. I looked it up in case. No, but seriously. So why do you think that it hasn't crossed over into Uber sex yet? Like Uber, like you need a ride, you call me, and I'll also hop in the back seat and do some stuff with you. That seems like it'd be easier than massage.
4: The next step.
0: Uber sex.
3: Well, yeah. I mean, if you're doing it with the actual Uber, they're getting money, so you're not able to do it, whatever, unless they pay you on top of that.
0: Yeah, but it's so you pick up an Uber, you drive me from the airport to home. Hey, before you get out of the car, would you like a little action? Yeah, I would. Here's an egg. That's going to be a cash deal.
4: I'm sure
3: it's going to be a cash deal, or you could have, the thing on your phone.
4: I'm sure it's legalities.
5: Doing that already.
0: That's what I'm saying, Carmen. Where is that?
4: I'm like Vegas, Nevada. Can you order an escort?
0: No.
2: It has to be out of town.
0: In Vegas, it's not legal to.
4: Right outside of Vegas.
0: Right. So, but if you're, I'm just saying, if you're an Uber driver and you're a lady, if you're like, I'm taking you from this airport to the hotel, would you like some extra activity?
3: Yeah, but you get the one guy that's like, oh my God, I'm reporting you to Uber.
0: No, I know, but then it's the same thing with that lady's massage. You kind of have to know what you're going to do.
5: I think there's probably women or men even that already do that. It's more of like at the massage parlor, you kind of got to know which ones are cool with it and which ones aren't. They probably, if they have like upside down pineapples everywhere, you know what I mean? There's probably like a signal, a loofah or something.
0: I
4: feel like there's a community of people that are into that and they just know what to look for, the signs.
0: I never know what to look for.
4: I don't know what
0: Calvin
4: to look for.
0: Calvin used to give me advice because I'd go to get massages, but I was getting them in the Citrus Park Mall. They used to have a massage place. Amanda and I went in there together and got a couple's massage, and it was the only place open, but it ended up being really good. So I ended up going back there a couple of times, and every once in a while, by accident, the girl would pinky swipe.
3: Oh.
0: She would hit something with the pinky. Not anything good.
4: Yeah, but
3: I'm waiting for the advice that I gave you. What advice did I give you?
0: So I used to come back. I used to come back on the air, and I'd be like, I don't think this is a, you know, because I went to this massage place with my wife. I don't think, and it's in the mall.
3: Right.
0: I don't think it's a Jack Shack. And you were like, you're not giving off the right vibes. You said to me, you know,
3: I feel like I would have said, yeah, it's not going to be in a mall.
0: No. Yeah, I know. But I said, I got pinky swiped once or twice. This might be the time. This might be some action. And nothing happened. You said, leave the money on the counter.
3: That's Spanish said that.
0: Oh, whatever.
3: Spanish said that. Yeah. Oh, whatever. Yeah. I'm accusing you of knowing all these things.
0: No. Somebody suggested.
4: But he knew about all the places.
3: Yeah,
4: The table showers, the only ups, and all
3: right,
4: that.
3: Right. Right.
4: That was
3: exactly. His, yeah. The only ups.
4: That was his wheelhouse.
0: That makes me nervous when you go to get a massage and they ask you if you want a table shower, and I'm like, no, I don't even. I can't even imagine what that
3: may
0: is.
3: Be one of the signs.
4: Yeah. That's why.
0: Yeah. Well, I'm not. Yeah.
3: Because like then you're comfortable with being completely naked in front of them while they're touching you.
0: I need to be in my skivvies.
4: And that's when the police knocked on the door and arrest you.
0: My favorite Carmen was, Yoko was really good. We used to both go to Yoko, right?
5: Yeah.
0: And then
5: she used to stand on you. She had the bars on the ceiling. Yeah.
0: That's so why I go to the Asian place. Everybody thinks it's for nefarious reasons, but they will get on the ceiling and hold on to the bars.
5: Yeah.
0: And rub those and grimy little heels right into you.
4: You know what they're dirty? They wear something on the feet or just
0: no.
4: Dirty feet dirty right feet. On
5: they
4: your
5: feet. They clean their feet.
0: I don't even care, Carmen. I don't care if she leaves. When you get my lower back hurt so bad and it gets so tight that if you can get your grubby heels into my head, I don't care if you just moonwalked in the dirt before you step up there.
5: My problem is my shoulder. I have lopsided shoulders because of this sitting in this chair.
0: Yeah.
5: And like the knot in there, it gets as hard and as big as a golf ball.
0: Ooh.
5: That the only way to get it out is literally someone either standing on it or... what is it?
4: Blah, blah, blah, blah.
5: acupuncture. Literally putting a needle into it because it gets so tight and it's so hard.
3: Carmen, have you ever done the cupping?
5: I have. Does not work on the shoulder.
3: Yeah.
5: Literally.
3: I don't know. I've never done it. I just see people with this stuff.
5: And I'm like, it doesn't. Oh,
4: I thought it was when the guy sits in the corner and watches you do stuff.
5: Nope. That's a different.
0: That's cucking. It's totally never done.
4: My bad.
0: Oh, this is cupping where everybody has those giant circles on their back for days after they get out of there. No, I've never done that either. I got a massage and the lady said, do you want a hot stone? And I said, sure. And she did not let me know that stone came directly from a volcano. Oh my God.
4: Really?
0: I jumped out of the table.
5: Yeah. Cause they're literally just in like a heater.
0: Yeah.
4: I've never gone for a massage ever.
0: How do you know? Listen.
4: Yeah.
0: My old agent, Ross Reback, he had an uncle who was like 90 something years old and looked like he was 60. He was in great shape. And he said, what do you do differently for longevity? What do you do? He said, I get a massage once a week. He said, they come here to my office. They open up the table. I get on and they massage it. And then he said, and I think because of that, because they are circulating the blood flow and all that, that is what helps me. And I find that, especially if I've done some walking in my lower back, I need muscle. I don't need gentle. I don't need rubs. And I need somebody to get in there and work it. So I will go get a massage more than often. I can't believe you've not let yourself do that.
4: Yeah, it's never have.
0: I will tell you, Ian sent me that lady Joyce, and she was really good. She was really strong, but she was really good.
4: I thought about going to a chiropractor, too, but then I saw some videos where the guy was in a wheelchair the rest of his life because he cracked his neck the wrong way.
0: That's to go to the bad chiropractor.
4: Yeah. So then I chickened out on that,
0: too. We got a chiropractor.
5: Yes, and the big thing is like when they tell you to breathe out and relax, breathe out and relax. It's the people who fight them, who tense up, and they go to crack you, but you know what I mean? Like, that's how you get injured.
4: It looks very scary to me.
5: Uh-oh.
0: Yeah.
5: Dr. Bill is the best.
0: He is the best. And also, I'm like three times his size, and he's still able to crack me.
5: Yeah.
0: So he does the... But he'll also tell me, like, I'll go in there, and I'll say to him, my pain is in my lower back, right above my ass in the center, and he'll go, lay down, turn on your side, cross your leg over here, and then he'll just push the leg down. He knows exactly where to alleviate the pressure.
4: Because I'm very tense.
0: Yeah.
4: All the time.
0: I know.
4: I'm
2: wound
4: up.
2: Everyone knows that.
0: Yeah. And what about me? I'm very laid back all
4: the time. That's
0: true. So that's
4: true.
0: Where it comes
5: from. But honestly, I think it's sitting for as long as we do. Like, I know 4 hours may not seem that long to some people. You know, there's people who sit at a desk for 8 hours a day. But 4 hours of straight sitting, that messes with you.
2: Yeah.
0: Yeah.
5: And your alignment and your spine and
2: That's why
5: hips.
2: I got to move around.
5: Exactly. That's why I almost get up every single break.
4: This is why we need to do a podcast. We're going to sit here for 4 hours.
0: Carmen, I don't move for 4 hours.
5: That's insane to me. Even if I don't go to the bathroom, every break I stand up out of this chair.
4: Yeah.
5: You know what I mean? And that's why I wish this platform wasn't here so I could do the show standing up.
0: Can't they take it away now that I'm not there?
5: No, because you come back once a year and they won't
4: Where's
5: be able
4: my platform?
5: Yeah, and that's a problem. And then on top of that, I'm not sure if, you know, other hosts like Drew and John like to sit and want to sit, but I've asked them and they said, nope, it stays.
0: Gotta be high. Yeah. Gotta be high.
5: Well, I'm sure other people want to sit. Where if I'm the only one that wants to stand, they, yeah. you know, they're not doing it for me.
4: That's why they got a bigger piece of the pie.
5: Yeah.
0: Carmen, what's in our office?
5: I've sent you pictures.
0: I know, but
5: you come here.
0: We need to clean that place out.
5: You're coming here on Tuesday.
0: I am. I'll take a look around.
4: They're kicking everybody out of that.
0: I'll take a look around. I'll look at it and go, I want this, this, and this, and then throw everything out.
5: Yeah.
0: All right. I
5: mean, whatever you want to do.
3: Yeah, it's only been 8 years.
4: Carmen's moving in there.
0: Mike Cal, the show. Good morning. It should.
6: Hey, good morning, all. How you doing?
0: Good. What's happening?
6: I'm just listening to your show like usual. Love you guys.
0: Thank
6: Listen,
0: you.
6: About the massages,
0: uh-huh.
6: we were on the last Calta cruise in April, and I booked a couple massage for my wife and I.
0: Nice.
6: And we got a 75-minute deep tissue massage. I got those ladies, they will make you grunt out loud doing that. I mean,
0: They have a job to do.
6: From your toes to your fingertips. And they work you. So, Gio, I would suggest if you're going on the cruise, take your wife, go get a couple's massage. You'll feel so good after.
4: Why do I got to involve my wife with it? What's she doing?
0: It helps. Well, it helps. It also doesn't seem so weird that you're going to get a massage if you bring your wife.
5: And also, couple massages are usually cheaper because it's not like double. You each get like $20 off instead of doing individual.
6: It's a good deal, and book it before the cruise, and then you get all the discount stuff that Royal Caribbean offers. And,
3: plus, whenever the guy bangs your wife, you can tell him what to do.
0: thank you, sir.
4: When you sit in the corner?
3: very good, sir. Are you ready for me to bang your wife?
4: Right after the cupping.
0: By the way, I won't ever say who, so don't ask me, or I'm not going to tell you, but I know somebody who broke the massage girl on the cruise and ended up getting a handy.
4: Oh, I know.
5: Really? On the cruise?
0: Yep.
3: I know.
0: Who?
4: No, I know who, too.
0: Neither one of you know. I guarantee you're both wrong. Text me if you want.
3: Did this person also have an encounter with a room cleaning lady?
0: I think so.
4: So you guessed, took one guess.
3: Yeah, I got it.
0: Yep.
4: I think I know, too. I feel like they think she was covering it up.
3: Yeah. Nice try.
4: Dead giveaway.
0: What do I know? 800-771-1025. Mike Cal, the show. Good morning.
4: You'll never guess.
7: Good morning, Mike. This is John from Arcadia. How's it going, gang?
0: Good. What's happening, buddy?
7: Talking about bad backs. I have arthritis, scoliosis, and degenerating discs. I had an accident when I was in the military. And I'm telling you, the best money I ever spent, Mike, was on a teeter hang-up.
0: Will you hang upside down?
7: Yes.
0: What do? You now, put it like in the doorway?
7: Granted, you feel like a vampire bat when you're out upside down reading, but 10 minutes hanging upside down with this thing, and it decompresses your spine. It's fantastic.
5: I have heard
0: it
5: that.
0: It sounds like it would be great. I think your phone is very loud, so I got to hang up.
3: I would love to try one of those. Because anytime
4: it flips over.
3: Yeah. They seem like they would be good.
0: Yeah. Also, the minute he said it, my lower back just went, I feel like it got decompressed.
4: Doesn't the blood rush to your head, though?
5: Yeah, but it's good for you.
4: All right.
3: But also, you're not doing it for, 4 hours and stuff. You're like, he said 10 minutes, and then you're done. Make sure you have a way to get back up.
0: Scoliosis, spondylitis.
3: Slip disc.
4: Deteriorating something.
0: Yeah. Oh, man. All right. Isn't where the Dino could do something where we just put our ankles in it and hang upside down for a little while?
4: Of course. I'm sure he could build that. We got ladders and stuff.
0: He does have ladders.
4: Yeah.
0: I found that out the hard way. I want to remind everybody that the Summer Palooza series at Charco's Tactical just keeps getting better. 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But every time they do these days, you're going to want to get in there on the Saturday, because there's a lot of people there, a lot of people there to help you out. Makes it the whole line go a lot faster, and then all the factory reps are there, so you can really get your thing dialed in. It's all happening at Shark Coast Tactical this Saturday. Stop in there and tell them you heard about it on the Mike Calta Show. We must take a break. When we come back, Carmen?
5: Yes?
0: Maybe play a little Who My Baby Daddy or something along those lines?
5: Okay.
0: I don't know. We'll talk about it. We'll talk about it. We'll figure out what we're going to play, and we'll do that next. It's the Mike Calta Show. 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
3: Dog died and he turned 40 in the same week?
4: I know, so why are you saying it?
3: Well, he's not here. He's not listening.
4: It just seems like bad juju.
3: Don't talk about Jews.
5: Yeah. Anti-Semitic.
4: Not, you know what I meant.
5: We know.
3: Easy, Kanye.
5: I want to distance myself from that comment.
3: Carmier.
4: You know what? I want to distance myself from all of you.
3: Hey, question on a serious tip. I know
5: hey,
3: it's going to sound like
5: got?
3: I'm just
5: question?
3: Joking, but how's your BH tattoo holding up?
4: Good.
3: I feel like we'll never get to see it again. All right. Don't be so snippy about it.
4: I mean.
3: You used to be a shower.
4: Yeah, not by choice.
3: Well, you weren't forced.
4: I wasn't willingly just pulling my pants down.
3: Yeah, a little suggestion. A little, hey, Carmen, why don't you show this? A
5: couple of white claws.
4: What is it called, Gio?
5: Oh, voluntold.
4: Thank you.
3: That's bad self-esteem is what that is.
4: No.
3: Yeah.
4: That is having a boss that highly suggests something if you'd like to stay in your position.
3: Never.
5: Oh. Why?
3: Never. Why would John Brennan do that to you?
4: No.
3: Gio to it. That's your boss. You've said it many times on this show.
4: Our boss.
3: Your boss.
4: All of our bosses. I have you on tape saying
3: yes.
4: It. So
3: John Brennan is the boss of the radio station.
4: Right.
5: For the record, I've never seen the tattoo, and I'm fine with that.
6: Mm.
4: Good. Because you will never get to see it.
3: You'd be surprised. And you could see it if you wanted to.
5: At this point, I feel like it'd be very weird.
3: Yeah, it would be kind of weird. Like now I see it and I think of Chad, it would make it disrespectful.
5: Oh,
3: well, I'm just saying.
4: It's disrespectful talking about it. So let's just
3: Oh, really?
4: It. Yeah.
3: All right.
4: Don't talk about my body. My husband will beat you up.
3: All right. I'm sorry.
5: And the fun police are back.
6: Yeah.
5: Now we
3: Carmen,
5: can't even talk
3: I'm happily
5: about it.
3: Moving on.
4: Listen, it's my husband, okay? And I don't.
5: It's his tattoo now.
4: Yeah. So talk to him.
5: It's no longer Mike's
4: it's
5: tattoo.
4: It's not mine.
3: I would never Mike's tattoo. It was never Mike's tattoo.
5: It's not a show tattoo anymore.
4: No.
5: It's Chad's tattoo.
4: Exactly.
3: Oh, I didn't know you were so sensitive now.
4: I'm not sensitive. My husband just has different standards, and I love him for that.
5: This means he abides by it.
4: And I abide by it, yeah.
5: This means Chad hates when the tattoo gets talked about.
6: Sure.
4: Yeah, Chad doesn't like people talking about his wife's body.
6: Sexifying her.
4: Yeah. Do you want me to talk about your wife's goodies, Gio?
3: Yeah, yeah. Oh, you can talk about my wife.
5: Me?
3: Goodies.
5: What did I do?
4: Exactly.
5: I said I didn't want to see it.
4: You're poking.
6: Oh, don't poke it.
4: Don't poke it.
3: This is the difference between you and Chad. You're like, Chad loves me and he doesn't want this, and I love him and he's my husband. This is my last series of text messages to my wife. Good morning. Hello. I know you're awake. Like she just, and then finally she's like, I just woke up. But there's no way that's true. She's up at 6 o'clock every day. There's no way that she's out of town and she wakes up late.
5: She wasn't even concerned about how you get your coffee today either.
3: Didn't care at all.
5: Selfish.
3: Oh, and she didn't give me my shot before she left.
5: Nope.
6: Oh, and you can't do it yourself because you're a little lady.
5: Joe, you're up.
3: Joe, can you give a steroid shot, you think?
6: Oh, absolutely.
5: Right into Tuchus?
6: Yeah.
4: Do you really trust Joe?
3: No.
4: Joe, hold your hand up. How shaky are you today?
6: I'm steady as a rock.
5: Take a nice long rip off that vape and you'll be fine.
3: No, there's no way I'd let Joe do that to me. Oh, God damn it. I hate that.
5: Who you call? Pete?
3: No, nobody.
5: Dr. D?
3: He'd be the only one I'd let him do it.
5: There you go.
3: And I would never be like, hey, since you're here, can you give me... Actually, we're going out tonight.
6: Yeah. Do it yourself, you woman.
3: I cannot, what? Calvin,
6: just
3: I cannot.
6: Just go to the bathroom during dinner.
3: If you, when you take a, like an Ozempic shot or something, it's that little pen, you just stick it in, there you go, it's nothing. But this is a real needle. First of all, you have to draw it out of the,
5: really?
3: The bottle.
6: Yeah.
3: Yeah, and then...
6: Change the needle head.
3: I can't. Yeah, you have to change the needle. I'm out.
4: I don't know if
3: I'm
4: I can out. Do it either.
5: Yeah, I could not.
4: I bet I could after like one or twice, but I think the first time I would be, because I don't have a problem with needles.
6: Yeah.
3: No, I don't
4: doctor,
3: either.
4: Nurses, no problem at all.
3: Giving them to myself, though.
4: Yeah.
6: I can tell you that, you know, you're supposed to do it before you leave the doctor's office. So the

0: lady had me do it. I couldn't do it. And then she did it. And I go, oh, okay. It's so easy. And then now it's...
1: How did she do it? That was so, like, Amanda does it. She just sticks it right in.
0: Yeah. That's how you have to do it.
1: Yeah, but it hurts.
2: Yeah.
0: Oh, no.
1: When she puts it in my arm, it hurts.
0: Oh, you're doing it in your arm?
1: Yeah.
0: I do it in my butt.
1: Then maybe that'll be easier.
0: Yeah.
1: Because I got a fatter butt.
0: I just go, bump. Right in.
2: This is not something Dino covers?
1: I mean, he probably could.
0: And put on a drill. Yeah.
1: All right, we got some stuff to give away, Carmen. What is that stuff? I know we got a whole new batch of things against your better judgment.
3: Yes. So we have
2: Monster Jam.
1: Yeah.
3: We also have...
1: Jan doesn't mind when you do that. Doesn't
3: That's very different. We have John Mellencamp.
1: Okay.
3: Avenged Sevenfold. And Motley Crue.
1: All right, we're going to play a little game called the Answer Trap. Here we go.
4: If your answer matches Galvin's answer, you lose. It's time to play the Answer Trap, only on the Mike Calta Show.
1: I'm a little worried.
0: Why?
1: I did that sleep study test.
0: Yeah.
1: And last night was the night I was supposed to sleep without my CPAP mask and just the sleep study stuff on. After an hour and a half, I had to take it off. I was waking up going, I was gasping for air. And I thought I'd much rather not have this test complete than die of a heart attack while I'm sleeping.
0: Mm.
1: So I don't know how that's going to pan out when I send them back to stuff.
0: Die of a heart attack. And they're like, well, he needed the CPAP.
1: Yeah, it turns out he was right. Yeah.
0: We figured it out.
1: All right, what do we got for Answer Trap?
0: All right, so I'm going to ask a question, and you're going to answer. You don't want to answer the same answer I do, because if you do, you're out of the game.
1: Okay.
0: So last person standing wins on the phone a prize, okay? So you got to kind of try and figure out whether
1: it's
0: I'm
1: so
0: answer
1: hard, because you never know if you're going to make it obvious, if you went not obvious.
0: Could go deep? Yeah, for sure. All right, here we go. We're going to start out with you, Joe.
2: All right.
0: Name a smell that instantly triggers a childhood memory.
2: Okay. roasted walnuts.
0: Roasted walnuts. Mm-hmm. Mike?
1: Popcorn.
0: Gio?
5: Fart.
0: Carmen?
3: Warm chocolate chip cookies.
0: All right. I said cut grass.
1: Okay.
0: Everybody's in. Name a band with a color in their name. Mike Kelta.
1: Blue Oyster Cult.
0: Gio.
5: Red Jumpsuit Apparatus.
0: Carmen.
3: Pink.
0: Joe.
2: Black Sabbath.
0: One of you is out of the game.
1: Joe.
0: So long, Joe.
1: Ah.
0: Joe's always the first one out.
3: I thought for sure it was going to be Yellow Card.
0: Gio's so lucky. I literally
5: just
0: wrote
5: mentioned it a couple days ago.
0: Red Jumpsuit. And then I was like, I'm going to go Black Sabbath. That's funny. Joe, you're out. All right, here we go. Gio. Name a superstition.
5: Black cat, cross your path.
0: Black cat. Carmen.
3: Opening an umbrella inside.
0: Umbrella inside. Mike Kelta.
1: Don't walk under a ladder. An open ladder.
0: You're all still in. I said step on a crack.
1: Oh.
0: Carmen.
1: That happens.
0: Break them all in back. Carmen, name something you keep in your wallet or in a wallet.
3: Picture.
0: Mike.
1: Condom.
0: Gio.
5: Library card.
0: Very nice. I went easy. I said cash.
1: I figured you did.
0: Mike Kelta, name a big animal.
1: Giraffe.
0: Gio?
5: Oh, man. An ox.
0: Carmen?
3: Buffalo.
0: You're all still in. I said elephant.
5: That's what I didn't want to say.
0: Gio, name something you see in the sky.
5: Bird.
0: Carmen?
3: Sun.
0: Mike.
1: Planets.
0: I said plane.
1: Ooh.
0: Carmen, name a type of flower.
3: Lily.
0: Mike.
1: Marigold.
0: Gio.
5: Petunia.
1: Ooh.
0: I said daisy. Can't Mike Kelta, name something you drink for breakfast.
1: Milk.
0: Gio.
5: Oh, no.
1: That's what I did.
5: Orange juice.
0: Carmen.
3: Water.
0: One of you is out of the game.
1: See you, Gio.
0: Bye, Gio.
5: I knew it. I knew it.
0: All right, we're down to Mike and Carmen.
1: Loser shows their butthole time.
3: No.
0: Carmen, name a fruit that grows on trees.
3: Lemons.
0: Mike?
1: Cherries.
0: I said plum. Mike, name a sport that uses a ball.
1: Cricket.
0: Carmen?
3: Volleyball.
0: Bo Stilla, and I said basketball. Mm-hmm. Carmen, name a place where people go on vacation.
3: Hawaii.
0: Mike Helta?
1: France.
0: I went more general. I said beach, so you're both still in. Mike Helta, name a job where you wear a uniform.
1: McDonald's.
0: Carmen.
3: Pilot.
1: Ooh.
0: I said security guard. All right. Carmen, name something you find in a bathroom.
3: Cleaning products.
0: Mike Helta?
1: Toilet bowl.
0: I said soap.
1: Mm-hmm.
0: All right, Mike Helta, name something you hang on a wall.
1: Light.
0: Carmen.
3: I don't want to say.
1: You have to say.
3: I don't have to say. Weapons. Swords.
0: No, you're samurai swords. All right, I said mirror.
1: Oh, I thought you said picture.
0: Mike Helta, name something you put in your coffee. Or people put in their coffee.
1: Cream.
0: Carmen?
3: Honey.
5: Thanks, so.
0: I said sugar.
1: Oh. Nah, I knew it was too obvious.
0: Carmen, name a subject taught in school.
3: Oh, trigonometry.
0: Oh, Mike Helta.
1: Spanish.
0: I said history.
1: Mm-hmm.
0: Carmen, name a meat people eat for dinner.
3: Quail.
1: That's not a meat. It's a bird.
0: Yep.
3: That's meat.
1: No.
3: Meat. What is bird?
0: Yeah, it's meat.
3: Protein.
1: Fowl.
0: What do you have?
1: Pork.
0: I said chicken.
1: Mm-hmm.
0: Mike Helta, name something you need to catch a fish.
1: Bait.
0: Carmen.
5: Yeah.
3: Line.
0: One of you.
3: Like fishing line.
0: Is out of the game.
3: Bye, Mike Helta.
0: Carmen's right. Bye, Mike Helta. Carmen's the winner.
3: Line.
0: I like it.
1: Pick a winner, Carmen. What line?
3: I will go line 3.
1: Good morning. Who is this?
6: John.
1: You are the winner, sir. I'm going to put you on hold. Carmen will grab you during the break, and we'll hook you up with your choice of prizes. Do you have one more in
0: that
1: you?
0: That's a long one, yeah. What?
3: I don't know. We got to kind of go fast because we have another break that we have to take.
0: Lightning round.
1: All right, yeah, because I got to talk about Taylor Swift, too. All right, come on. Let's do it.
3: We don't have a lot of time.
0: Do you want to play
1: around? Light around. Yeah.
0: All right. Okay. All right, we'll start with Carmen. She won the last one. Carmen, name something you do to relax.
1: Fast.
3: Sleep.
0: Joe.
2: Listen to music.
0: Mike.
1: Massage.
0: Gio.
5: Vacation.
0: You got it. I said scroll on your phone. Joe, name a month that is usually cold. Take your time.
2: Jeez. November.
0: Mike.
1: January.
0: Gio.
5: February.
0: Carmen.
1: You gotta say it.
3: December.
0: Gio, you're out.
1: No.
0: Carmen, name a classic board game.
3: Sorry.
0: Joe.
2: Risk.
0: Mike.
1: Monopoly.
0: I said checkers. Joe, name a sport played on grass.
2: Soccer.
0: Mike.
1: Tennis.
0: Carmen.
3: Kickball.
0: I said golf. Mike, name a tool used in math class.
1: Protractor.
0: Carmen.
3: Pencil.
0: Joe.
2: Abacus.
0: One of you are out of the game. Protractor! Down to Joe and Carmen. Let's see if Carmen go for two in a row. Carmen, name something you use to style your hair.
3: Crimper.
0: Joe.
2: Moose.
0: I said wax. Joe, name something that is naturally very hot.
1: Carmen.
2: Jalapeno pepper.
0: Carmen.
3: The sun.
0: You're both still in.
1: That's good. That's good.
0: Carmen, name one of the 5 human senses.
3: Touch.
0: Joe.
2: Sight.
0: One of you just won the game.
1: Oh.
0: Carmen, you're back-to-back winner!
1: All right, Carmen, what line?
3: 4.
1: 4. Good morning, who's this?
7: This is Jim.
1: All right, Jim, you're the other winner. I'm going to put you on hold. Carmen will grab you during the break. Thank you for listening, sir. We got to take a quick one. It's the Mike Calta Show. 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

0: 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It's 102.5 The Bone, 800-771-1025. I'll grab some calls before we get out of here this morning.
1: So did we lose the phone screener?
0: Yes. I think we just got teased.
1: Alex and what was Chris?
0: Eric. Eric and Alex and Shaggy. And we didn't, I don't know.
1: One and done.
2: I heard that they said Carmen kept on farting.
3: No.
4: I think it was more the amount of phone calls we actually took that week.
0: What do you mean?
2: Yeah. We weren't taking a lot?
4: I think every day we only took 3 calls.
0: Yeah, but they were 3 quality calls.
1: Yeah.
0: They were a good one.
1: It's quality over quantity.
0: Yeah. I'm not interested in taking a million phone calls to show, but if we got something that we're talking about and people want to chime in, it's perfect.
4: Right. But when it comes to this company and how they, you know, allocate money, yeah.
0: You're saying they're cheap?
4: I don't think 3 calls is worth a part-timer to them necessarily. What? I do, personally.
0: Right.
4: But I don't think in their eyes that, you know, the math maths.
0: The math's maths. Gotcha.
4: You've never heard that? The math.
0: No, no,
4: mathing?
0: I do. I said I got you. I agree with you. Man, whoa. You are testy. Whoa.
1: You're very snippy today.
4: Listen, we're almost done, guys.
0: All right, let me ask you this.
4: No.
0: What do you know about the Taylor Swift wedding?
4: Absolutely nothing.
0: Right?
4: Yeah.
1: It's amazing.
0: Well, I found out some information, and guess who leaked it?
4: Who?
0: Rob Gronkowski.
1: Yeah,
4: I mean,
0: it's actually pretty good.
4: Yeah, I don't think they're going to get mad at him.
0: One of the things that we heard before the setup was that they were going to have carnival games, and they had carnival games there. And if you won the games, you got tickets. Then they gave away big ticket item prizes, which we did hear rumors about
4: purses,
0: before.
4: Purses, Chanel, Dior, like big designer stuff.
0: A car.
4: Yeah, oh,
0: they gave away a Chevelle.
4: I didn't know
0: really?
4: That.
0: Yes.
4: Because I know one of the guests, a female, she won a really nice like Dior bag or some or Chanel bag, something like that, and posted a what picture of it.
1: Did I miss the prizes at your wedding or what happened?
0: Yeah, we didn't get any prizes at your wedding.
4: Yeah, your gift was being there.
1: Oh, sorry. I didn't know if maybe I missed it.
5: I appreciate it.
1: I didn't go to that part of the
4: You're welcome. Yeah, no. By the way, I am not Taylor Swift. I am not a billionaire, Gio.
1: No,
4: you're
1: not a billionaire.
4: No.
0: You say you're not.
4: I'm not.
1: It's because you don't have a podcast.
4: Yeah. Right.
5: 82 million.
0: Carmen, my favorite wedding that I've been to in the last 10 years.
4: Thank
0: your
4: you.
0: Wedding. Yep,
6: I saw where Travis Kelce out for the workouts and stuff.
7: Pulling a little weight.
0: Yeah. Oh, really?
7: Pulling a little weight.
0: A little marriage weight.
7: Yeah.
0: Freshman, it happens.
1: Did he have a pad on or something? No, because people were saying, I hope he's got like a rib protector on or something because he got like a little bit of a gut.
6: Didn't look like it.
0: Yeah. Oh, my God. What's the worst that could happen? He's like, all right, good. I'm not going to play anymore. I'm going to live with my billionaire wife with my
1: thing.
0: Millions of dollars.
4: And
0: we're going to be happily ever after.
1: He probably didn't need to come back this year.
0: No.
6: Enjoy it, Fatso.
1: Yeah.
4: Oh, my God.
1: I think last year ended so good. Like, Mahomes gets hurt. They don't make the playoffs.
6: Yeah.
1: He don't want to go out like that.
0: Medicine Man. We got to go.
1: Did he see Spider-Man yet?
0: No.
1: Oh, I'm going on Sunday.
0: I'm
1: going
0: to try and go this weekend, too.
1: Yeah.
4: I watched Devil Wears Prada 2 yesterday.
0: Stinks, right?
4: Loved it.
1: Yeah.
4: It was exactly what I thought it was going to be.
1: That's the first movie.
4: 20 years later.
0: Yeah.
4: That's exact. Like, there's not much you can do with that movie.
1: No. What are these characters doing now?
4: Right.
6: I wanted to find out that she was a CIA spook and killed him.
4: So a completely different movie.
6: Yeah. See? Yep. That would have been something. Yeah. I would have went, oh, that was, I didn't expect that.
4: No.
0: Wouldn't that be great?
4: The belts in the beginning, her sweater at the end, it all tied it together. It's exactly what I was expecting. It, you know, yeah.
0: Mm.
4: I liked it.
0: Cerulean. That's the color blue.
4: Yeah? Oh. You're so smart.
0: I know. I've seen that movie so many times. Thank you for your participation in today's show and this week. Next week, we will be back live Monday morning at 6 a.m. where I believe dogs will be rolling.
6: Oh, yeah.
5: Dogs will definitely be rolling, Michael. However, I will be ordering a part.
0: Oh, no. We're missing a part?
5: Yeah, we're just missing like one of the mounting brackets for the sneeze guard.
0: But I don't think we need a sneeze guard.
5: We don't need a sneeze guard, Joe. I know we don't.
1: I knew you'd
5: blow
1: it.
5: Pipe down, Gio.
1: I knew
5: negative crumb.
0: Can we 3D print it?
5: No.
0: Isn't that what everybody doing, 3D printing?
5: Maybe. You know, but
0: Yeah. Check us out on Instagram at the Mike Calta Show. If you haven't been there today, there's pictures of us in our glamour shots.
5: And
0: Joe with his dogs rolling.
5: That's right.
0: We officially got the hot dog machine in the studio.
5: Yeah. Oh, we're launching on Monday, Michael. It's on.
0: All right. Well, we got something to look forward to. Yeah. Should we bring our own aluminum foil, or you got that covered?
5: I don't mind
0: sheets
5: sharing.
0: Sheets for all?
5: I don't mind sharing my aluminum foil sheets with everyone.
1: You. Are you supplying the dogs?
5: I'll bring dogs.
0: I don't mind getting the dogs.
5: Yeah. What kind are you going to get?
0: Sprats.
5: Yeah. Very good. Good.
1: What a dumb question.
5: That's the proof.
0: You guys have a great weekend. The After Show with Johnny B is up next. We'll see you on Monday. Goodbye.
8: I'm hungry.
9: I'm a fool. I'm an old, fat, stupid fool. That's why.
10: What's really going on in your life?
11: Let's shoot Uma in the vagina.
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26: Johnny

0: guys. We made it Friday, and the weekend is here. Oh, what a joy. I am Johnny B. This is the Mike Calta After Show, 102.5 The Bone. You already know because you're here, because you are listening to the Mike Calta Show. And I'll be popping back on some of the stuff they were talking about this morning on the show and beyond. We got a lot of things in works today. TM Powell will be calling in about a half hour to discuss the brand new Spider-Man movie, which if you're on his social media, you already know what he thinks about it, but we'll give you the audio version when he calls in. It's Friday. He's back from Maine. Ladies and gentlemen, every Friday, the one and only comedian Dick Rue's in the building.
1: Yay. Happy Friday.
0: How are you, buddy?
1: I'm good, dude. I slept real good last night. Got a nice coffee. You know, just happy for the weekend, dude.
0: Yeah. I don't ever sleep good. So, yeah.
1: Dude, I sleep good all the time.
0: I need to. My friends from Infuse Kitchen Company were here yesterday.
1: I saw that with the THC.
0: I almost ate one last night. And guess what? I fell asleep before I got a chance to. And then I woke up like 3 hours later and just waddled into the bedroom and lay down and got like another hour of sleep and then woke up and I was like, you know, puttering around this morning, prepping and stuff. And I go, I never had the cookie. I may have slept really, really well.
1: Oh, I didn't see the inside. There were cookies, huh?
0: Oh, yeah.
1: Nice. Coming back from Maine, since TSA don't check no mo.
0: Oh, really?
1: Oh, no, TSA. Well, not that I cared before.
0: I was wondering because Ian Beckles went to New York, flew to New York yesterday. He's hanging out with JP and going to the Rush concert at MSG and everything.
1: Yeah.
0: And I'm like, man, like, I know he's not going to go empty-handed.
1: So
0: they
1: just
0: don't,
1: dude.
0: They don't check anymore.
1: They don't care, dude. Dude, they literally, so I bought a thing of jam one time.
0: Yeah.
1: And they literally moved all of my cannabis products to take the jam out. And they're like, you can't have this. And then neatly
0: get out
1: packed,
0: this liquid.
1: Yeah, and then they neatly packed my gummies back into my bag. And they're like, have a good one, bud.
0: Wow.
1: Yeah, no, it's a good time, man.
0: That is so nice, dude.
1: Maine is so great, dude. The people up there are amazing.
0: Yeah, I've heard nothing but good. I haven't been, but I would like to go. I'm sure it's fantastic.
1: Weather was amazing.
0: Yeah, compared to this.
1: Yeah, dude.
0: Yeah, Satan's ball sack is what we have outside every day right now.
1: Like living under a booby out there, dude.
0: It's so gross, dude. Not even a good booby. The ones that have like a, you know, a hidden candy bar under it, you know?
1: Yeah, like a lady that works at like racetrack at 3 a.m.
0: Not like one of those big ghetto boobies that keeps their keys and their cigarettes and everything under it. Yeah.
1: Just at me next time.
0: You can follow him on social media, Vile Ruse, VYLERUSE. Of course, I am Johnny B. Tampa on all social media. You already know. Phone lines are open, 800-771-1025. I don't know if you saw. I think you saw. I got added to Joke World Fest.
1: Yeah, finally, somebody local.
0: Pretty excited. Pretty excited. I might be the only one right now.
1: Yeah, I know.
0: August 14th and 15th, right here in St. Pete. And it's going to be happening all around and inside of Coastal Creative, but it's also going to be at Steep Station and all over the place. So that's going to be pretty exciting. So people are already buying tickets for that. So you can check out Joke World. It's there's no O in World, so that's how they did it. Joke World. .com or Joke World Fest, just look it up. I'm excited. I feel like this is going to be an opportunity to do more than I did at Skankfest, more than I did at the Sunshine City Comedy Festival. I feel like I was way too bashful at Skankfest. I was so nervous around all these legendary comics.
1: Yeah.
0: And I feel like I should have just been more myself. I should have loosened up a little bit.
1: Imposter syndrome, dude, you know?
0: Yeah, dude. I just felt like an open micer around, you know, Tim Dillon and Mark Norman and all these guys, you know, Shane Gillis, you know, we're all standing around together, Dave Attell, you know?
1: It'd be like that, you know?
0: Yeah, but I need to drop that crap. I've been doing comedy for 26 years. I'm not some young kid, you know? I'm a salty old veteran. And I think with it being in St. Pete, this is my neck of the woods. You know, around here, I walk around with swag. You know, I walk around
1: a little more comfortable.
0: Oh, yeah. Like around here, I'm Johnny B, you know? So I got to be like, oh, well, these guys they're playing in my home stadium, you know?
1: Yeah,
0: so,
1: whatever. It's not like it's not like backstage hanging out. None of that matters. Be bashful, bro. Just crush your 12.
0: That's what I'm worried about. Yeah. But, you know, I like Skankfest, I think I had one really good set out of the three I did. I had one really good set, I had one decent set. And then I had one where there was seven people in the audience and nobody cared that I was there. And that happened to be the one that Gio was watching from the microphone. God damn it.
1: Dude, it's always the
0: God
1: show.
0: God damn it.
1: And that's the one that your friends always see. You're like, yo, listen, you should have been here last night.
0: Yeah, dude.
1: How many times have you been like, bro, the early show?
0: Yeah.
1: The early show is lit.
0: That's like saying every night I see UFOs in my backyard and then you call your friends over and there's no UFO. You're like, bro, last night.
1: Yeah, dude.
0: I could see them. It was crazy. 800-771-1025. So you're back. You have more shows coming up locally?
1: Yeah, tonight doing a show at Deviant Libation off Nebraska.
0: Is that like in Seminole Heights?
1: Yeah, I think so. That's kind of that area. I'm not super familiar with the neighborhoods over there, but it's Nebraska 275. I think it's like in the old Taco Bus area.
0: Okay, yeah. Okay, yeah, that's definitely Seminole Heights.
1: Deviant Libations, a brewery. Me, Lauren Gray, John J. Murray, Joe Hull, Bart Kumar, Natasha Powell. It should be fun.
0: That's a good lineup.
1: Yeah, no, it's going to be. It's a first time doing it. Lauren and the Grays put it together from when they used to do the... what was their show?
0: Ella's? We used to. This might be in the old. Well, no, Ella's is now Duff's, which is right there. It's like a wing place, I think.
1: Yeah.
0: You have Station House Barbecue right there. You have that awesome sushi joint. There's a lot of good places to eat around there.
1: So never in that area anymore, dude.
0: Yeah,
1: getting me across the bridge is hard, dude.
0: I'm just saying, dude. There's a lot of good places to eat. You go a couple, like a mile down the road. You got Sweet Daddy's Georgia Boy Barbecue. He's in the parking lot. Ooh. This guy's a big dude. They got his rig set up to where he just sits in his big chair and he's got like spatulas and tongs and he just serves up the food.
1: It's like that surgeon that can't walk and they have like the floating thing that hangs from the ceiling so we can get around it.
0: Kind of, yeah. But the food's really good, you know. But you walk up and you go, God damn, you know, that's who you want to eat food from, you know what I mean?
1: Like, 100%.
0: This guy understands food very, very well. The big talk of the town right now, we were talking about in the hallway, this Baker Mayfield debacle with the Bucks, and I don't want to go off on an hour. You know,
1: I'm so torn between like, yo, pay the man,
0: yeah,
1: and like also like I'm also like, dude, you guys get paid.
0: Hey, dude, my
1: so
0: wife is calling me right now. She knows I'm on air.
1: Really?
0: Hold on. you're live on air. What's going on? Everything
2: can't
0: okay?
2: Find the car keys.
0: You can't find your car keys?
2: Yeah.
0: Oh, I don't have them. Sorry, dude.
2: You had them last.
0: Oh, last night? Yeah. I don't know. Check the pockets of the pants I was wearing. I don't know. I'm doing a radio program. I'll call you during the break.
1: Hi, Leah.
0: Oh, Rue says hi.
1: Rue says hi. Click. If I had a nickel.
0: I don't have her car keys. I have my car keys. It's very weird. I don't know. Very weird. She has somewhere to be.
1: Apparently.
0: She has an appointment. I don't know, dude. Like, what did I do with them? Maybe they're in the console of her. Ooh, they're in her car. I bet they're in her car. Oh, dude.
1: Have you checked the car?
0: Oh, dude. I may have left them in her car.
1: Dude, anytime I'm looking for something growing up, dude, my mom would be like, they're probably in the last place you're going to look. I'd be like, oh, Gail.
0: Yeah.
1: That's like those obvious jokes, dude, are just like, let's not do this game.
0: Yeah.
1: You know?
0: Anyway, back to Baker Mayfield, who I'm sure has his keys. And if he didn't, he'd just buy a brand new car. I'm Team Baker with this, and people don't know. Yeah, he said months ago that he was going to give him a deadline till the beginning of training camp to re-up his contract. And if they didn't do it by then he was done talking. He's just going to play football this year, ball out, and that's it. No more negotiating. He'll be a free agent at the end of the year. They can franchise tag him, but it's going to cost him $50 million against the salary cap or $47 million something. And he also kind of made it clear yesterday, if they do that, you know, that's it. He'll play that year, and he's gone, dude, because he's a guy that plays with a chip on his shoulder and holds grudges and everything else.
1: Yeah, he's had... Like, especially the way he's came up, you know what I mean? Like, to be where he is now. Like, I feel like I can see why he wants the payday and, like, why he...
0: He just wants comparable money to the quarterbacks that he's better than.
1: Yeah.
0: Which is crazy. Why don't you want to do that? This is a bad look on the Glazers right now. Super bad look. You let Mike Evans walk away, and that had nothing to do with money. That had to do with head coach. They didn't have the balls to fire Todd Bowles and go get a real coach, or they just wanted to be cheap and like ride Todd Bowles on his last year of his contract, whatever that was. But They whatever they did, they didn't try to keep Mike Evans as a Buccaneer for his whole career.
1: No, they didn't. And, like, I wonder how much of it was with the injuries that he had and his age. Like, if they were just like, hey, now it's the time to go.
0: But well,
1: like,
0: was it money? They offered him enough money, like, more money than the 49ers. It was everything around the money. Like, they didn't do the things that, you know, properly to ensure him that the team even gave a crap about winning. You know, there was the case of him screaming 3rd and 28, and, you know, in the locker room, you know, after they lost to the Falcons on Thursday Night Football. And, you know, then you got, you know, Levante David. Obviously, it was time for him to retire, but he could have probably squeezed out another year. But he was like, nah, bro, I'm bailing too. And then this Vita Vea thing. Vita Vea is like, I want to trade. You know, like, everybody's like ready to bail on this team. But Baker's like, no, man, I just want to be respected. And they can't even do that, dude.
1: Baker likes it here.
0: He loves it here. He wants to raise his kids here.
1: And he's fun to watch. We haven't had a fun quarterback in years.
0: Well, he's got that thing that Tom Brady has, which is that...
1: Swag?
0: Well, yes. Talk crap, really good crap talker. No, but he's got that thing where his body will not allow him to lose. He will pour it all on the field. How many prima donna quarterbacks are getting paid way more than Baker right now, that if they tweak an ankle, they sit out for two games? You know, they got a LeBron James attitude, like, oh my God, yeah. Baker played all, he hasn't missed a game for the Bucks. He's played with his shoulder completely torn.
1: Yeah.
0: He's played with his knees completely jacked up, everything. But he goes out there because he's like, I'm not, you're going to have to cut my arm off for me not to play this game. Why don't you want that guy to be here for the next 5 years or 4 years? Like, he's only 31. Lock him up for the rest of his career. Why wouldn't you do that? It's so stupid to me. He sells jerseys. He puts asses in the bleachers. What are you doing? I just don't understand.
1: Baker plays football the way people run the last mile of a marathon. That's the best way I can put it. That's
0: balls out.
1: When I see him play, it's like that, like, beat, defeated, but he's like, the finish line's there. Like, the dude wants a championship.
0: And other teams know that if we're only down by 6 points and Baker's got the ball with a minute left, you're in trouble. Like, you're in trouble. He's going to run the ball and kill himself to get that touchdown. And I just don't understand why you wouldn't want to pay that guy just what he's worth. Like, that's,
1: yeah.
0: He only wants what Trevor Lawrence is getting and what Brock Purdy's getting and what, you know, Jared Goff is getting. He's not trying to get, you know, some record-breaking salary. Like, he's not trying to be the highest-paid quarterback. And by the way, after Week 8 last year, he was the odds-on MVP.
1: Yeah.
0: They were 6-2, Vegas odds, Baker Mayfield.
1: Oh, I remember Week 8, because that was the last time I was like, this is dope. And that was, man, that was a hard watch last season.
0: Yeah.
1: Going from 8 to 16, that was a hard, hard watch.
0: But if that's what the team is holding over him,
1: yeah.
0: When the guy had no offensive line, he didn't have Mike Evans for most of the year, Bucky Irving for most of the year, a horrible offensive coordinator, couldn't coach a junior high school team, Todd Bowles, who the defense completely gave up on, collapsed. You're going to hold that over Baker Mayfield, the one guy that was out there killing himself every game. By the way, getting the lead in the fourth quarter and losing games because the defense was so bad.
1: Dude, the fact that there was a hashtag fire Bowles, and there has been for how many seasons now?
0: Well, we've hashtag fired every coach we've had.
1: I mean, the Bowles one was like...
0: Mike Calta had... he's the one that started all the Fire Schiano billboards back in the day.
1: Yeah.
0: They were awesome. But, yeah, if you can't hang that 7 out of the last 9 loss... collapse on Baker. I mean, yeah, did he throw interceptions? Sure he did. But when you're playing desperate and you're injured, have you ever played Madden and you're getting beat by some fat British kid by 30 points? What do you start doing? Slinging the rock anywhere you want to sling it. That's what Jameis did a lot too. Jameis wasn't great, but a lot of times the team was down by 20 and he's just like, well, I guess I'm just going to go out there and sling the ball around. That's what he did.
1: I got crab legs to get to.
0: Right. And he'd make a funny quip. He'd eat some W's. He'd throw the ball to whoever would want to catch it. Baker's out there trying to win. Like, he's doing everything. He's putting his body on the line. He's doing everything he possibly can. And for the Glazers to treat him like this, it's mind-boggling to me. Like, what are you worried about? You worried about investing $150 million and it not working out? Oh, boo.
1: Yeah, and then what's going to happen? We lose Baker. Where are we going to go then?
0: Who's our quarterback?
1: Who are we going to pick up?
0: Who's our quarterback?
1: Yeah, I feel like that's been like the Tampa thing for all these years has been the quarterbacks. Like, aside from the Brady days. Like,
0: we've never, I guess, drafted a quarterback and gave him a second contract. We've never done that.
1: No.
0: We've never paid a free agent a bunch of money. Tom Brady was only making like $25 million a year because he's got all of his other investments. At the time, he was married to a half billionaire and everything else. So he was like, no, he did what he did with New England. Save the money, spend it around me so we can win a Super Bowl. And it worked.
1: Yeah.
0: You know, you got some of these teams out there, they paid Dak Prescott $60 million. They can't pay anybody else, and the Cowboys suck balls. That's how it works. Baker just wants to be paid like what he's worth. And if they don't do it now, next year the salary cap goes up. And let's say they give him $55 million, which I'm sure he would be happy with. $55 million a year. Next year, $55 million is going to be like bottom level what quarterbacks are getting. It's next year there's going to be quarterbacks signing for 65, 70 million, or at least the next 2 years. So it's crazy to me. You wouldn't want to just lock this guy up. But maybe there's a part of me that thinks that they're playing the game because they know if they piss him off, he's going to ball out like crazy.
1: Yeah.
0: And they're like, dude, he's going to win us. So we're going to make this guy so mad. He's going to win us a Super Bowl. And then...
1: Hey, just kidding, Baker. Here's your money, dude.
0: But and then what are they going to offer him? Top money? Because if I had to guess, if Baker goes and wins the Super Bowl, wins league MVP, and then they go, all right, now we're going to pay you, I think he would take less money to go to another team at that point and go, you know what? Up yours, dude.
1: Yeah, dude, just almost out of spite. Like, yeah. I'm going to Pittsburgh or wherever it may be.
0: I'm filthy rich, but I stand on my principles, and you didn't believe in me a year ago, and now you want to sign me to top money? Nah, playboy. I'm going to play for the Rams. Right. You know, Matt Stafford just retired. I'm going to go play for them. They're pretty good, too. So, I don't know. Let's take one phone call real fast. Mike out the after show. How can I help you today? Hello? Hi.
3: Dude, he's won one playoff game. He's not worth $1 million.
0: He's won one playoff game. Oh, he's not worth $1 million? Who would you get? Pussy that didn't want to talk for more than 2 seconds? Who's better?
1: The guy just called from his bathroom. Hey,
0: yeah,
1: man.
0: Yeah, who's better? You think Jake Browning's going to take us to the Super Bowl? Dumbass. You're dumb, dude.
4: He won one playoff game.
0: Moron. And by the way, you're wrong. Check your stats. He's won way more than that. Idiot. He won a playoff game in Cleveland with Cleveland. You jagoff. All right, let's take a break. Dick Roos is in the studio. As you already know, when we come back, are you interested in these Marvel movies at all, Dick?
1: Not a fan, man.
0: Yeah, well, maybe we can win you over because I've fallen off lately, too. I used to be a lot more into it than... all of a sudden, all these apps, Disney and all this stuff, you have to watch 19 different series to understand what the hell is going on with one movie. The new Spider-Man is out. TM Powell has seen it. He's going to give us his honest opinion. Maybe he'll win us over. Maybe he'll get us back to being nerds again when we come back.
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0: Welcome back to Mike Calta After Show, 102.5 The Bone. I'm Johnny B. Thanks for being here, folks. I appreciate you. Man, during the break, so many people were hitting me up, thanking me for my take on Baker Mayfield. They love football talk.
1: Wow. They really do.
0: They really do. So weird. Oh, that's Dick Roos.
1: Hey.
0: There was only one guy that didn't like it.
1: That's crazy, though.
0: But I knew he wasn't because this is how he sounded. He goes, "What are you doing? What are you doing? Why? Nobody wants to hear about Baker Mayfield."
1: So you said it's national news, dude.
0: I was like, calm down, lady. Yeah, first of all, it's the Tampa Bay Buccaneers, and it is national news. Like I was telling you during the break, Rich Eisen did a half hour on Baker Mayfield this morning. Dan Patrick talking about Baker Mayfield. It's huge.
1: Dude, my entire Instagram feed is Baker.
0: Exactly.
1: It's that in the Rays stadium. That's like my entire news feed. I don't know our algorithms are catered to us, but.
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0: We cover sports. Awesome. Baker's been on the Mike Calta show. They're friends, all those guys. Yeah. So
1: Calta tailgate, dude.
0: Yeah, plus
1: what
0: I know
1: we
0: what
1: do here.
0: I know what moves the needle, baby. I'm a seasoned veteran, man. So when I'm talking about sandwiches, boom, moves the needle. You know what I'm saying? What are you dumb? That's what we do on this station. We talk about food and sports and farts.
1: Jokes.
0: Yeah. Dick jokes. We know what we're doing.
1: This ain't NPR, bro.
0: This is why we're nominated for a Marconi for the number one news talk station in the country right now. We give you news, man.
1: Baker Mayfield's news.
0: News, baby. Newsworthy, you morons. By the way, breaking news before we go to the hotline. My wife found her keys.
1: Yay, go Leo.
0: She found them.
1: Where were they?
0: That's a good question.
1: Were they in your pants from last night?
0: Nope. That would have been way better.
1: That would have been awesome.
0: So, I was the last one to drive her car last night. I may have left them in her car.
1: Oh,
0: all night long.
1: All night long.
0: With the doors unlocked. Good news.
1: Car's still there.
0: Didn't lock the keys in the car and weren't able to retrieve them. Bad news. Car could have been stolen. Good news. My neighborhood's better than I thought it was.
1: Yeah, dude, that's always good to find out.
0: Dude, I would have bet the over on that car being gone, man.
1: Dude, our car got stolen from our driveway.
0: I remember. My car got broken into while I had COVID in 2020, and they took 40 New Era hats out of the back seat. Broke my heart. All right, let's go to the hotline. My movie critic, your movie critic, he has seen the brand new Spider-Man movie. Ladies and gentlemen, boys and girls, TM Powell is with us. Hello, TM.
2: What's going on, gentlemen? Oh, my gosh, about I had a heart attack. I was just sitting here, and I was literally watching you guys on TV, and I was like, oh, my God, I switched the call.
0: Oh.
2: I was listening all along.
0: You left the keys in the car, dude. No big deal.
2: I did. I know. It's our age. It's getting to us a little bit.
0: Yeah, I can't believe I did that either. But you know what? My wife can't say anything because she is legit locked her keys, not in the current car because I have a backup pair. Her old Jeep, she had to call a locksmith no less than four times because she locked her keys in the car. So, you know, it happens to the best of us, man. Do I feel bad? Sure. But yeah, it's not a big deal. What is a big deal is Spider-Man Brand New Day, baby.
2: Yeah, it is. I mean, this is another one all of a sudden. They're saying that it's hard to get tickets. You know, where I went to last night, it was packed. Because, you know, I went back with my family to see it. And, I mean, there wasn't a seat open in that house. I mean, it was full. And I saw the board over there, the GDX where we were at. I mean, they were having showings every hour. And I mean, I'm sure that anything that was left was up front. So, yeah, man, it's good to be Tom Holland right now. I mean, you're killing it between the Odyssey and now this. This is a heck of a run he's on right now for just July.
0: Do you remember a couple of years ago we were talking and we were worried about, you know, the live movie experience, if it was going to hold up, if it was just going to be all streaming and what was going to be the future of the theater experience. And now, like you just said, if a movie is even halfway decent, I can't get tickets. It's nuts.
2: You got to give them a reason to go out. And the Odyssey gave people the reason to go out. And, you know, I've been saying this for a while, you know, as popular as like Iron Man is and different superheroes, man, I think Spider-Man's like one of the most recognizable figures on the planet. Yes. I mean, I think wherever you go, little kids, parents, I mean, it doesn't matter if you read comics or not, you could point at that and be like, hey, it's Spider-Man, just like you would Mouse. I mean, he's that big of a character. And this movie is awesome. I mean, it is so freaking good. And that's a lot saying that the last one had all the Spider-Mans in it and was like this big event type film that busted us out of the box office slump of the COVID pandemic, where people were showing up when you were having to sit seats apart and different things like that that were going on with safe protocols. And that movie was huge. But this movie's definitely more stripped down, Johnny. It's like a street level Spidey story, because this Spider-Man we got in these last movies, like, he shows up in Civil War and he's like automatically on the Avengers.
0: Yeah.
2: There was no like build up. And I understood why they did that, because we'd had all these other Spider-Man movies before. We knew the story. But, you know, they've kind of like, you know, jumped over a couple of big steps where he gets like the Iron Spider suit and all this crazy stuff. And after the last one, they reset it. So now we're kind of getting like a normal Spider-Man movie. And Tom Holland's great in it. I mean, this is definitely his best performance as Spider-Man in any of the Marvel movies, not just his own, Avengers, anything. He is really, really good in this. Also, the best use of the Punisher on the big screen I've ever seen.
0: That was going to be my next question. I wanted to know, you know, number one, how much the Punisher was in it. I'm a huge Barenthal fan. I think everything he's in is awesome.
1: Dude, he's the best.
0: He is so good. I mean, I hate that he's dead in the bear, because I want him in there more, you know?
1: Yeah. the prequel, Gary, he was back. Which, yes. Did you see that one? That
0: yeah, awesome. Yeah, yeah.
1: But also Fury. He's amazing in Fury.
0: Yeah. So how much is he in it? And is he a show stealer, or is it the perfect amount?
2: Well, I will say this movie is chock full of characters. You have the Hulk. You have other mystery characters. You have kind of, you know, sub-tier Spider-Man villains. But the Punisher plays an important role in this movie. I mean, he really does. And just like you guys were saying, Bernthal may be one of the most underrated and underappreciated actors out
1: 100%.
2: There. I think because he plays like kind of tough guys like Shane and the Walking Dead. Obviously, Frank Castle is like one of the biggest badasses in pop culture.
0: Yeah.
2: I mean, and he's playing that. But like, he was great in Ford versus Ferrari. He's great in The Bear in a limited type role. He is going to win an Oscar one day. Like, he's going to win an Oscar because he's that good. The Punisher in some ways is a one note character where, you know, people killed his family and he's going to burn the world down because of it. And because Bernthal's such a good actor, he brings more to that. Trust me, that part of him is there. But I also think with the Punisher, I think all of us kind of like hope we can find some humanity still left in him. And this film kind of explores that with his relationship with Spider-Man. Totally opposite characters, completely opposite characters, but they blend together so well. And maybe some of that has to do with Bernthal and Holland are very close in real life. But whatever it is, it works beautifully on screen. Like I said, best use of the Punisher. Also, I will say this, best use of another character that I'm not going to spoil also on the big screen. I'm not going to spoil that character.
0: Are you talking about
2: the worst kept secret out there?
0: You talking about Sadie Sink's character or no?
2: All I will say is what Sadie Sink does is very, very good in this movie.
0: I'm pretty stoked about it. I ain't gonna lie.
2: Really good in this movie.
0: Okay. All right. Good. Yeah. All right. I'm nerding out now, dude. You got me.
2: Yeah. And listen, Sadie's been good in stuff. Sadie was good in Stranger Things. Also, a completely different role that Sadie Sink is good in. I think just people get caught up how despicable she is in it. She is amazing in The Whale.
0: Yes.
1: Oh, The Whale was, dude, if you're not
0: so
1: crying,
0: good,
1: you're under the whale, dude.
0: No, and she was phenomenal in that movie. Yeah,
1: she was. She made that
2: and
1: movie.
2: And I think she just, you know, she gets kind of cut down in a way because that character's so despicable and so mean and nasty, you know? But she's really good in it, and she is really good in Spider-Man Brand New Day. Excellent. And like I said, juggle a lot of different characters. Like I said, Ruffalo's in it as the Hulk. There is great action in it, but I also like, too, that it's a simple story. It's that street-level story about this guy struggling to be Spider-Man. And he's not a kid anymore. He's not in high school. There is a time jump in this. And I think the time jump actually works well because we didn't have to sit through a movie of him establishing himself as New York's hero again. That's kind of shown through clips and montages and different things like that. We get to see how he's adjusting to being New York's hero.
0: Nice. Is there any good Nickelback in it or anything? Or
2: you know, it's so funny. I always think about that. That was like the main song of that Spider-Man soundtrack.
0: Anytime I see a picture of him, dude, I'm just a hero. Yeah, it's in my head all the time.
2: Yeah, it's so that, like, if you ever want to capture what, like, the mid to early 2000s was, that's it right there.
0: Wrong song.
2: Nickelback doing the soundtrack on the biggest movie of the year.
0: Yeah, yeah. I mean, I want, you know what, my next comedy show, that's going to be my walk-up music. That's it. Let's plan for it.
2: Oh, by the way, one secret scene at the end, all the way at the end, I've seen some critics say it was pointless. They don't know what they're talking about because they're not familiar with it. I tell you, the people who do know that little bitty simple, very simple secret scene at the end is major for what's about to come in some movies that are on the horizon for Marvel.
0: I like that. I like that. I love the Easter eggs and all that. Before I let you go, I wanted to talk to you about this. How smart the people that made the movie Obsession, how brilliant are these people? Now it's flooding my timelines and my wife's timelines and everything, the algorithm.
2: All the theories and Easter eggs
0: with
2: and hidden
0: all
2: things,
0: the, yeah. All the hidden stuff. Now I got to go back and watch this horror movie several times because there's so many nuances to it that they did purposely that makes this movie maybe one of the most legendary horror movies ever because of how smart they did so many things. I saw a clip this morning. All the iconic scenes in Obsession are copied from other horror movies. Like, yep, scenes from other, yep, horror movies.
1: It's like almost like an homage.
0: I couldn't believe it. Like, when she's peeing on the floor, that happened in The Exorcist. And then there's a scene where she's going, no, no, no, no, no. That's from Get Out. And I was like, what is going, yep, on, dude? It's so amazing what they did there. So is this something that you think is going to be a trend moving forward where they're going to make us watch movies five times like this?
1: I hope so, dude. I love watching
2: movies. Well, I think it's cool to give homages to certain things. It really is. I mean, I think a lot of people give homage to, like, you know, John Carpenter's of The Thing. The Duffer Brothers have said it, you know, yeah, with Stranger Things. You can see The Thing poster in the background downstairs. And I mean, you know, Jordan Peele said that he based Nope a lot on Jaws.
0: Yeah.
2: You know, this idea of hunting down the thing that was coming to get him. So I think it's cool. I've told people, like, Obsession is not original. It really isn't. It's Make-A-Wish gone wrong, but a lot of the scenes, it's pulled out of different things. It's just executed very well.
0: Yeah.
2: I mean, it's done very well. And listen, if it gets younger audiences, because listen, that's what's driving this movie, and this is a good thing. We need the younger audiences going out to the movies. Listen, I didn't like Back Rooms, but I like that a hell of a lot of people showed up the Back Rooms.
0: Sure.
2: But if it gets them to go back and look at these classic horror films that paved the way for everything else in front of it and homages to it, I'm all for that. You know me, Johnny. I love movies. I love people discovering new movies and seeing things they haven't seen or realizing how things connect. So I'm good with that. I don't mind if it rips off some things. Listen, Tarantino is one of my favorite guys. He rips off everything from those years of working in the video store.
0: It's true.
1: Oh yeah, that's like Tarantino's thing, dude. Like, you can, yeah, literally watch, like, his movies frame by frame with old movies.
0: He's a Carlos Mencia of movie makers. It's crazy.
2: I just think he's paying homage to it.
0: Yeah, no, I got
2: Spielberg said he's done it with different things, and Lucas did it with, you know, the old Saturday morning serials with Star Wars. There's nothing wrong with that, especially if you can find a way to give it a new twist or execute it in a different way for new audiences.
0: It's true. He is TM Powell. If you don't know, now you know. At TM Powell Media on everything. He gives you all the honest reviews and a lot of things on pop culture and everything. All right, we got one more minute, TM. What do you think about Baker Mayfield? Go.
2: I'm okay with him not signing him. I really am. Like, we can't just ignore what happened in the back half of that season. And listen, he threw some bad interceptions in that stretch, Johnny.
0: I know, but the whole team was so bad around him. They were so bad around him.
2: That's the thing. You're going to reward anybody who let that happen last year?
0: He didn't let it happen. Todd Bowles did.
2: Johnny, it was a collapse like no other. I heard I heard Ruth say it. Like 8-16 was the worst thing I ever had to watch.
0: Baker's my hero.
1: Yeah, dude.

0: No. And I love TM, and I respect his opinion. We got one more break. I'm going to go kick the wall.
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5: 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We had to leave to go to the airport. We were leaving to come back, whatever. And we're down there, and we're like, where is John Brennan? What is going on? And so then we go up to his room. He's still completely asleep, hasn't packed anything. And we go, John, we have to go. They're ready to take us. I mean, the car's down there to take us to the airport and stuff. And he's like, all right. And, there's that. And I go, John, they're waiting for us. Like the third time, he goes, all right!
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0: after show. It's a Feel Good Freestyle Friday. I'm Johnny B. Thanks for being here. Appreciate you. Every Friday, unless he's in some other town eating everything bagels, in the studio, the one and only Dick Roos, everybody.
1: I love everything bagels, man.
0: Me too. It's got everything, dude. Who was it that had a bit a while back that was like, you shouldn't be able to call it an everything bagel because it doesn't actually have everything? And he starts naming off random stuff.
1: Cyanide.
0: Yeah. Liverwurst.
1: There should be like mostly things bagel.
0: There's a lot of things bagel.
1: The smorgasbord.
0: It's got a lot of stuff. It's too much stuff bagel. 800-771-1025. You'd like to join us for this last segment. We'll take your phone calls on all that jive.
1: Let's talk Baker Mayfield. Call him and talk about it.
0: Food. Sports. Farts. I'm going to go talk to John Brennan when I get out of here. And I really think that that should be in a running for the new slogan. I
1: mean, dude, it's a three-word pitch meeting, dude.
0: We've been using Real Raw Radio for a long time. And it's worked. It's fine. It gets the point across. We're real. We're raw. We're radio. I think the radio part is pretty assumed, right? You know,
1: pretty redundant.
0: They're tuned in. They know what they're using, right? Plus, we have streaming. We have YouTube. We're way more than radio. But you know what we are consistently? Farts.
1: Yeah, food.
0: Every show, food, sports, farts.
1: Two things on the docket today. Pay Baker, sports, food, farts.
0: Let's fix this logo.
1: Yeah, we're getting stuff done.
0: And I'm
1: today.
0: Doing this for no money. I'm not like Baker on this one. This is pro bono. I'm doing it for the love of the game. I'm giving you money. Three-word slogans. That's not a bad idea to come up with three-word slogans for different products. Next Friday, that's a whole segment for us.
1: Dude, like Trojan, just no more kids.
0: Yes, see, that's what I'm talking about. McDonald's, diarrhea.
1: Oh, I thought you were going to say PD's.
0: Taco Bell.
1: Or diabetes.
0: I was like, whoa, it's coming. Dude, call in with your favorite three-word slogan for your favorite product.
1: Taco Bell, explosive

0: arts.
1: Yeah, I mean, there's so many things, dude. Oh, this is good. This might be a stage event. I might have to write this into one of my upcoming shows.
0: You do a flash mob style, just start showing up at places and just like yelling out new three-word slogans.
1: Whatever gets you there, dude. Yeah. You and I will be performing in Joe Holt at...
0: Mulberry VFW, right?
1: Yeah. Post 72, and it's almost sold out, dude.
0: These shows are my favorite.
1: Me too.
0: Like, because they feel private, but they're not. The people are very appreciative that you're like in their house for the night.
1: Here's the crazy part. The folks that are putting the show on with me, they're really old school to the point where there's no ticket link. There's no QR code. You call and you buy your tickets over the phone, and it's almost sold out. When he told me that, I was like, God, we're not going to sell any tickets that way. And then I talked to him a week later. He goes, dude, we're like 75% sold. Like, all right, that's fine. So there's still a few tickets left. It'll be on August 8th, next weekend. So, yeah, if you want it, go on my social media, Johnny B. Tampa, and you'll see the flyer with the phone number you can call. But people are DMing me. They're like, I just bought tickets, man, because it felt so good to call in. And
0: yeah. Dude, how much do you miss the physical ticket?
1: Yeah.
0: Like going to a concert. Like, dude, even the movies. Like, I used to save all my tickets. I had a little scrapbook.
1: I still have some.
0: What am I going to do now? Like, print my QR code and be like, oh, look, I saw Nickelback. Like, it's I miss the physical ticket.
1: My favorite ticket that I have displayed in my home studio, it's Ralphie May with my name under it. Like, that's, you know, awesome. With, oh, dude, that's such a prized possession for me. It's like Capitol Theater, Ralphie May with Johnny B. I'm like, oh, dude, that's good.
0: You know? I have a hook in my office that has all of my lanyards from all the tattoo conventions.
1: Oh, yeah.
0: All the shows I've done. They're just covered in dust, but every once in a while I just kind of look at them like,
1: yeah,
0: that's cool, dude.
1: I got a bunch of those too from different Bone events, and
0: I have my Celtic Christmas, Not So Live gigs,
1: Voodoo Chef events that I've done. I got all those. I got obviously the comedy festival ones.
0: Yeah, I have a couple of comedy festival ones.
1: I always think I should throw these away, but I'm like, nah, dude. I got my medal for doing the 5K for Two Bears last year. It's hanging up there now too. Yeah, it's pretty good. Anyway, I got it on a little knob on my closet door.
0: And dude, same. I have like the top corner.
1: Yeah. But I'll go to like grab a jacket and all of them will fall off. And I go, oh, God, I got to do something with these. And I go, no, you're not, nerd. Put them back up there.
0: I have all of my press passes like that hanging up like some chick with a pair of big jugs. Like,
1: yeah.
0: They're Mardi Gras beads. Like, I earn these. Like,
1: exactly. I had to pull my.
0: You have no idea what I went through.
1: Mike, out the after show. Who are you?
2: Hi, my name's Annette. How are you guys?
1: Hi, Annette.
0: Great, Annette. How are you this morning?
1: Yeah, I love your energy. What's up?
2: Well, you guys have an amazing show. I love it when I drive from down South Florida up to North Florida.
1: Well, thank you. Why are you driving so far? What are you doing?
0: Trafficking.
2: I'm going to watch the grandson's hockey game.
1: Aww. You don't sound old enough to have a grandson.
2: Oh, you're great. I have a little input on the Tampa Bay Buccaneers.
1: Ooh, well, you know we talk about the Bucs here because we are food, sports, farts. That's right.
2: The reason I'm calling is I was married in the NFL there for a while and went through the same kind of negotiating with contracts.
1: Do you want to mention who this former player was?
2: It was Mark Griffin of the Washington Redskins.
1: Shut your mouth! The Rip!
2: Yes!
1: Oh, he was awesome, dude.
0: The former Washington Redskins.
2: Yeah, former. Yeah, we had to go to negotiations for his contract, and the Redskins wouldn't sign him.
1: The Commanders would have.
2: Yeah, I know, right?
0: And that didn't resign
2: No,
0: him
2: not
0: either.
2: Commanders. It's always the Redskins.
1: I agree. I don't know one Native American that was like, oh, thank God it's the Commanders now. Nobody cares. It's so stupid.
2: Hey, man, you took it away from them. You took it away from...
1: Yeah, the representation, dude. Yeah.
0: Also, one of the best logos.
1: Oh, dude, that
2: was
0: such a classic.
2: Trying to be all woke.
1: Yeah, not to get political, but it was funny. About 6 months after that happened, it came out that the logo was actually some honorable chief from some Blackfoot tribe, and the entire tribe was like, "You took our guy off the helmet."
0: We felt represented under that. Yeah.
1: Like, why would you do that? And then the next day, they took the Aunt Jemima away, and then fat people are like, "That's my pancake, bitch." Yeah.
2: They're really insulting people is what they're doing. They think they're being woke, but they're insulting people.
1: Well, we don't do that here on
2: 102.5 The Bone. You're awesome.
1: Because we're food, sports, farts, ma'am.
2: That's it. But tell him that we held out on the last contract because Jack Kent Cook wouldn't sign him. And so we wrote out the last year. And in negotiations, we said, what's your perfect checklist? And they basically... You know, said he had to break the records for, you know, yards. He had to be MVP. He had to be this, this, and this. Well, he went right down the checklist and did everything except MVP of the Pro Bowl.
1: Oh, my God.
2: And that's just because he pulled himself out because he didn't want to get hurt for the next year.
1: So the Redskins were like, unless we get some black quarterback that the Bucks let go for no reason and he could win us the Super Bowl, then, yeah, we'll talk.
2: Yeah, but Mark won the Super Bowl that year, and, I mean, he had amazing linemen, amazing defense, that they all worked together.
1: Yeah.
2: The Hogs, you know what? The guys got together in the offseason and really worked hard together to take themselves to the Super Bowl. So,
1: well, thank you, Annette. We're out of time. Call back anytime. Let's talk football and food. Love you.
2: Have a great day.
1: Bye.
2: Have a great day.
0: Let's talk farts, Annette.
1: Just farts. Dick Roos, everybody. See him tonight. You're going to be at the thingamabob in Seminole Heights.
0: DVLivations.
1: DVLivations.
0: 8:30.
1: There you go, folks.
0: You get tickets digitally.
1: Also, Cam Bertrand and...
0: Dedrick Flynn tonight.
1: Yeah. Dedrick Flynn is side
0: player. Go see Daddy all weekend, man.
1: He's going to be awesome. So I'm going to try to pop in.
0: Yeah.
1: All right. See y'all later. Bye.
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0: going to say something about the Baker Mayfield situation, and if you are sick of it, you have every right to be. It's a national story, though, and it's emanating from Tampa Bay. We got some great calls on it yesterday. I'm just going to make this observation, and if it just sits there and dies in the water and nobody wants to refute it, agree with it, whatever, I'm totally fine with that. But I'm just going to say it because I haven't seen, heard, or read anybody with this angle. If you're following it even remotely, you know what's going on. If you aren't, Baker Mayfield has reached the end of his contract with the Tampa Bay Buccaneers. This would be his last season. He wanted to get a deal done before training camp began, and he said once training camp starts, we're not going to talk about it. That was his deadline, not the Buccaneers. So the Bucs try to get a deal done. They offer 2 years for a lot of money. Baker, who fancies himself a franchise quarterback, you could debate if he is or if he isn't. There are good arguments to be made on both sides. But Baker, who fancies himself a franchise quarterback, wants 3 years, and the Buccaneers want to give him two. Has he accomplished a lot here in Tampa Bay? Sure. Has he won a lot of playoff games here in Tampa Bay? No. So you've got kind of an impasse. They didn't get the deal done before training camp started. And yesterday, Baker, after practice, let it be known that he felt disrespected, disappointed, and made it public. Here's the angle that I haven't seen anybody go near. And if anyone has, I apologize. I just didn't see it. I like Baker. I said it a million times yesterday. The dude is a dog. Love him in the community. Looks like a charming guy, fun guy, great husband, great father, great community guy, great quarterback for us. But is there something to be said that a true leader would not have made this as public as Baker Mayfield did, forcing public pressure on the Buccaneers now? Would you have seen Tom Brady do something like this? No. Tom Brady took team-friendly deals, meaning took less money so the team could spend on free agents. Not that everyone can or should follow that path, but I don't recall Tom Brady making public a contract dispute like this. And I just kind of feel like if you are a team guy, if you are the franchise guy, you handle this stuff privately, because to make it public makes it an absolute mess. You created a circus around the Tampa Bay Buccaneers, who are already hurting because of the retirement of Levante David, the departure of Mike Evans to San Francisco, Vita Vea displeased with the progress of his contract, and then as the leader of this team, you want to make your business public as well, knowing full well every sports media personality in the country, from Dan Patrick to Rich Eisen to everyone, is going to be talking about it now, how you feel disrespected and disappointed. You're justified in your own mind for feeling that way. I'm not here to tell you how to feel. I am here to tell you that it is now an ugly mess for one Buck place, and I don't think it had to be that way. And I don't know who it helps from it now being public. Sure, you got a lot of vocal Bucks fans who are defending the organization, or you got a bunch of vocal Baker fans who are blasting the organization. Does any of that really help the image of Tampa Bay football? It does not. Hello there. Who are you?
1: Hello, Mr. Garabo.
0: Hi. What's your name?
1: My name is Chelsea. Hey. I'm the one that asked you to play the Whitney Houston song.
0: Oh yeah, you messaged me on the gram, is what the kids call it, and said you were driving from Rapid City back to
1: South Dakota.
0: That is South Dakota. Okay, back to Tampa Bay.
1: Yeah.
0: And you wanted to hear the Whitney Houston. What are you making that drive for? That's a long ass drive you're making, young lady.
1: It is. I'm currently stopping in Colorado, which is my hometown, but Yeah, I'm making my way down to Port Charlotte, and it meant so much to me that you played that.
0: Oh, good. I'm glad. And anything we can do. I mean, thanks for listening to The Bone on that long drive. That is awesome of you.
1: I love you guys. I mean, I live in South Dakota, so I start listening at 4 a.m.
0: Oh.
1: That's when I wake up for work, and that's when my Celta starts, and I listen all the way to the end of your show
0: every day. Nice. Thank you so much. Jeez, yeah. Man, I wish you lived locally and, you know, could patronize our advertisers and, you know, all that. But that is amazing. You get up at 4 for work. I'm guessing you have some sort of position where you talk to people on the East Coast because the start of their day is 8 a.m. Am I right on that?
1: No, I'm a kitchen manager for Meals on Wheels.
0: Oh, what a beautiful thing for you to do, delivering food to the elderly. That's awesome.
1: Yes, it is amazing, and I just wanted to say thank you.
0: Aww.
1: I'm sorry. I'm getting emotional.
0: Aww.
1: But I appreciate you and John Sunning and Dizzy and JoJo and Mr. Mo, everything you guys do. I love you guys so much.
2: You were just waiting for her to forget me.
0: I figured she was going to leave you out. That's
2: thank
0: all.
2: You, darling. I got a Mr. put in front of my name, chump.
1: Hey, I love you, Mo.
0: We know. I'm in common with Mo.
1: I'm kind of blackish. And I was raised a Jehovah's Witness. I'm not one anymore, but I have a lot in common with Mo, and I just love him.
2: She's right. I'm kind of blackish, and I was raised a Jehovah's Witness.
0: You guys are both very, very related. Thank you very much, though, Crystal. I appreciate it. Enjoy the rest of your drive, and thanks for making The Bone a regular part of your day, morning, noon, and night. Thank you so much.
1: Yes, love you guys. Thank you.
0: Thank you. I'm dreaming of
2: the street. And this was a banger.
0: This is such a great song. So, I'm going to choose my words carefully because I don't want to make it sound like I'm trashing this place, because I know they've brought food by the radio station before. And it's just their policy that I found odd. All right, I'll just tell you what happened. So I go to the tire place, and before I pulled in, I noticed there was a bagel place in the plaza next door. Well, since my appointment was at 7:30, I did not budget myself time to eat breakfast at home because I knew I'd be starting my day, which is still continuing. I haven't been back home since. So, dropped my car off at 7:30, talked to the dudes. They thankfully had my tire in stock. Walk over to the bagel place. Cool. I won't mention it, not for any other reason other than I just like to keep it simple. I walk up to this bagel place. Figure I'm going to get, like, maybe an egg and cheese on a bagel or something. And the guy at the counter, very nice young man. Hi, welcome in. Thank you. What would you like? I'll just take a salt bagel with some butter. Oh, you've never been here before. No, I haven't. Here's our menu. Da-da-da-da-da. We have a 3 bagel minimum. Now, bear in mind, I've not yet had coffee. I don't enjoy conversing with human beings before I've had coffee. I don't enjoy looking at my cat before I've had coffee. I'm no good until I've had coffee in my brain and in my mouth. So I asked him to repeat it because there's no way that a business is going to turn down a dude who's willing to buy a bagel and a coffee. He said, "Yeah, no, we have a 3 bagel minimum." I said, "So I can't buy a bagel?" He said, "Well, you can buy 3 bagels." And I was like, okay, I'm done. You know what I mean? Like I was literally, the computer in my brain was misfiring. I just couldn't, I couldn't figure out if what I thought was happening was really happening. So I'm like, oh, okay. And I go to leave and he goes, "Well, wait a second." He goes, "Let me give you a bagel." I said, "What?" He said, "Let me give you a bagel. It's going to be the best bagel you've ever had in your life." I go, in my brain, I go, "I was born in New York, fella. I've been to Uncle Nick's in Lakeland, fella. I've been to Bagels on Hillsborough in Tampa Bay, fella." That's what I said in my head. But out loud, I go, "You don't have to do that." He's like, no. "I want you to try our bagels. It's the best bagel you'll ever have." I go, "Okay. Thank you." Take the bagel. Walk out. And I'm like, not cursing him because he's a very nice kid, but in my head, I'm going, "Gotta buy 3 bagels. Best bagel I'm ever going to have in my entire life. What is that kid now?" From the moment I bit into this bagel, I was like, you know, that little MF-er, that dude was not lying. I'm not saying it was the best bagel I've had in my life, but had I not been raised in New York, had I lived down here my whole life, that could have been the best bagel in my entire life.
2: Tasty, like, tasty bagel.
0: Like, that is saying, that is one tasty bagel. The Kahuna bagel. The outside was that crunchy, like hot, doughy yet crunchy, and the inside was pillowy and soft and warm. It was a salt bagel, which is one of my favorite kind. I don't know why that's a flavor. It's more of an opportunity to get your blood pressure up. Ooh, good joke. I loved it. I was like, oh my God, this is a great bagel. I don't know if I want to buy two more of them, but this is a great bagel. So I turn around and I'm like, I'm just going to buy a coffee so I can tip the hell out of this kid now, because I forgot to buy the coffee in my confusion. I go back in, the kid looks at me, I go, that was a damn good bagel, man. And he starts laughing. I said, I'm buying a coffee so I can tip you. He's like, you don't have to do that. I go, no, I need my coffee. So I don't want to mention the company's name, but I also don't want this kid to go unrecognized. I did tag them on social media, so if you need to know the bagel place, go there. But I've never in my life experienced where a restaurant or a food service place where there is a minimum on items you have to buy.
2: Question for you. I'm a curious guy.
0: Go ahead. Nature. You certainly are.
2: Did you ask him why there was a 3-bagel minimum?
0: No. My brain couldn't even get there. All my brain was going was, what he mean? What he mean, 3-bagel minimum? Me not know why 3-bagel minimum? Why me got by 3-bagel? Me must leave. No, I couldn't even. I can imagine they want to encourage like people buying bagels for their office. Right? Like stopping by before work and getting big. They don't do bacon, egg, and cheese. They just do schmears.
2: But that would be like a pizzeria saying you can't buy a slice. It's a 3-slice minimum.
0: Yeah, I don't understand it. I just made peace with it, and now you've got me questioning everything, and thank God I didn't mention their name. Hello there. It's Drew Grabo Live. Who are you?
3: Good afternoon, Drew. This is Chris. How are you doing today?
0: Chris, very well, buddy. Thank you very much for calling in. What can we do for you, bud?
3: Yesterday, you had mentioned a post from the Ruskin Seafood Company.
0: Oh, yeah.
3: And I saw that very same post on Wednesday, and I live not too far from there and been meaning to get up there. Well, I just went in and got some fresh fish some crab cakes from a nice gentleman named Chandler.
0: All right.
3: And I just wanted to say the very clean, wide variety of seafood and shellfish.
0: Hell yeah.
3: Both frozen and fresh.
0: There you go. I'm glad you tried it out, man. I've never been, but I did see the post and I thought they might need a little bit of help. What'd you get?
3: I got a half pound of the tuna and I got one of the crab cakes.
0: Ooh, man, that's very nice. How are you going to prepare that tuna? Are you going to sear it?
3: I'm going to sear it in a pan with a little bit of butter, garlic, and lemon.
0: Hells yeah. Well, good. I hope you enjoy it, man. Thank you very much for calling up and let me know.
3: Yes, sir. And I appreciate you letting everybody know and putting me on to it, buddy.
0: Hell yeah, man. So, hey, look, part of the joy of this job, and there are many, is turning people on to great restaurants. Like Taco Dirty, where tomorrow afternoon at 5, you'll be able to enjoy the Garabol for the very first time. My very good friend Danielle, not sending, but Danielle, is going to bring the fam out there, which is awesome. We're going to have a QR code that a very nice lady named Michelle made for the Bay It Forward charity. You'll be able to scan that and donate. And then you will be able to enjoy the Garabol for the very first time. It's awesome. Like, I don't know how I got the inspiration to make it, but I put together a menagerie of meat, veggies, base, etc.
2: A melange, if you will.
0: Oh, melange. What a great word. So come on out and try it tomorrow. Riverview, 5 to 8. I'll be your celebrity line server at Taco Dirty. Again, Riverview. Hello there. Who are you?
4: What's happening, Drew?
0: Hi. What's your name?
4: Hey, brother. It's Tampa Joe.
0: Hey, Tampa Joe. What's up, man?
4: Not much. How you doing, Mo?
2: Hey.
4: Hey, if I could, I'd like to, because my wife called me interrupting. I would like to go back to Baker Mayfield.
0: Yeah, let's, please.
4: Okay. So, Mike Evans is a pretty level-headed guy.
0: I think so.
4: Against Atlanta, I mean, he's beyond blowing his stack. 28 points. They're up by 28 points. And nobody's talking about Bowles. Bowles is the problem, not Mayfield. Mayfield plays out there. If he dies, he dies. He's hurt. He does it. He runs. He does everything. If the defense could just hold somebody, but they left. But they left Todd Bowles in place, and it's going to be the same thing.
0: Well, here's the thing. You're not wrong in your criticism of Todd Bowles, but Todd Bowles is a problem. He's not the problem. He is a problem.
4: You're right.
0: And a very significant problem. The defense was a huge problem last year. This year, they look to be better. And for all of Baker's great points, playing through injuries, being a vocal leader on the field, being a D-A-W-G, he's also reckless with the football. 14,
4: that is true.
0: 14 total turnovers last year, 11 interceptions, 3 lost fumbles. That stat alone keeps him out of the conversation for being an elite quarterback. And if we're saying elite quarterbacks are franchise quarterbacks or franchise quarterbacks are elite quarterbacks, Baker ain't in that rare air, my man. Like he's great for us.
4: No.
0: I love the guy, but
4: for us, 14
0: turnovers, is it? That's extensive. That's not taking care of the football. And look at the number of one possession losses we had last year.
4: And you're exactly right about that. You don't have to take it too far to the limit to cause turnovers, stuff like that. But he thought there was nothing else he could do.
0: Yeah, I don't need defending him. But thank you very much, Tampa Joe. Joining us right now is a gentleman who pours. I don't want to even use past tense because that's too depressive, too pressing. Pours his heart and soul into the live music scene in Tampa Bay. I can only hope that this gentleman will continue his advocacy for the live music scene, his passion, his skill in unifying this area. Playing the last gig at Crowbar is going to be the legendary MC, Talib Kweli, who I believe jumped up with Mos Def or Yusun Dwar, whatever his name is now, several years ago for a sort of Black Star performance at Crowbar in Ybor City. I asked him to call, knowing full well it was going to be a very intense day for one Tom DeGeorge, who we had on the show a few months ago as he was testifying before Congress about the underhanded, unsavory actions by Live Nation. May I please welcome to the show as we celebrate a true Tampa Bay legend, Tom DeGeorge. Tom, thank you so much for making time on what is undoubtedly one of the most difficult, challenging, and emotional days of your entire life, I would imagine.
5: That was a hell of an intro. Thank you.
0: Thank you, Tom. It's what I do, buddy. How you doing, man? How you holding up?
5: I'm doing great. I, you know, this is a great day. It's celebratory. You know, a little anxiety because it just wanted to go well, but, you know, no, I feel great. I feel great.
0: You should. I hope you're able to look back at all the things you've accomplished there, at the unbelievable artists of all genres, from Chappell Roan, Talib Kweli tonight, and everything in between. Wolfface a little bit ago, my friends, and I'm a huge fan of them. You have done it, my man. You have made your mark in Tampa Bay, and I hope with all of the conflicting emotions you might have, you take a look back at what you've done and you go, okay, on to the next, but I really, really did something special.
5: Yeah, I'll have, you know, time for more reflection tomorrow. I'm not even going to lie to you. Like the different articles that have just come out, I haven't even read them yet because I'm trying to just stay focused on all this. You know,
0: yeah.
5: We extended this lease back in 2020 because I saw venues in Ybor and other venues in Florida and in cities around the country that were losing their leases during the pandemic. And I saw the writing on the wall and I thought to myself, I have to extend this lease to 2026 so I can leave on my own terms on my 20-year anniversary and know that I have an ironclad lease so I can speak as loudly as I need to about the things that I think are the injustices that are making it hard for these rooms to survive. And I was able to do that, and I feel like I achieved every expectation and goal that I set with the help of thousands, you know, an entire community around me here in Tampa Bay that are just some of the best people on planet Earth. I can't talk enough about the support network out here and all the love I felt. And, you know, it got me all the way to Congress, you know. And if anybody thinks for one second that this is, you know, the end, it's actually the beginning. You know, the fight is going to continue on. There's a lot of aces that I'm getting ready to let loose, and we're going to keep fighting for these rooms on the local, state, and federal level. And yes, I do plan on taking another leap of faith forward and hopefully opening up another venue here in Tampa sometime next year. But I want to own my property. I don't ever want to be in this kind of situation again where I feel like I helped build up an area and I was a centerpiece of an area, only to feel like an outlier in this present time. So,
0: hell yeah.
5: But we'll stay grounded in the center today and keep the focus on today. And I know that this will be a legendary night tonight that people will never forget and they'll talk about for years and years and years to come.
0: Tom, is there almost a liberation to where now you're not thinking about planning shows and running a nightclub and all of the minutia that goes into that? You're kind of, once you're able to emerge from all of this, all of the emotion, you're able to look solely at helping nightclubs make it in this country and in this area. Not that the Crowbar was an albatross or anything, but I'm sure it required a hell of a lot of your focus. And now that you don't have your focus on that, like you said, you can not only look to open a new venue, but really make an impact and give important insight on how to save locally owned and operated nightclubs and facilities, right?
5: Yeah, I mean, over the course of the next year, I have a plan in place that does focus on all that kind of stuff. We'll be putting great shows in other venues through FMAM Events, which is my other company. I'll be kicking up the advocacy and working really, really hard on that. There's going to actually be a big news story coming out. Should be late August, early September. Bloomberg was here. They filmed me for a big piece. They were here for about 9 hours. I think it was last Thursday. And the story was, this is independent versus Live Nation. And this is this person in Tampa Bay. But he represents cities in every country. So anytime I get the opportunity to speak up about development, Live Nation, Ticketmaster, the resale market, I'm going to just immerse myself into that and kind of flip my schedule a little bit to make all these new things happen. But yeah, I'm really looking forward to making it all happen, you know, and continuing to help our Tampa Bay community have great independent venues and independent shows and DIY spaces because I believe that they're essential to our communities for sure.
0: Tom DeGeorge joins us. Crowbar's Last Night is tonight with Talib Kweli performing. Beyond sold out. So if you know Tom, don't hit him up for tickets. Everybody else already has, and he probably doesn't have them. So, you know, leave him the hell alone. Am I right?
5: Yes, thank you for that. you said it, so I didn't have to.
0: I'll be the bad guy every day. You talk about what's next and how local businesses can make it. And something you said stood out to me, and that is you'll never rent a space again. Would your advice be to any aspiring business owner, make sure you own your building? Because if you do not, you're at the mercy of the whims and decision making of the person that does own that building, and your dreams can just get crushed at the drop of a hat.
5: I mean, not everybody has the ability to purchase a property, you know, and I think like a lot of us as independent DIY operators, we were fans ourselves. You know, we were going to shows before we even got into the industry, and then we just grew up in the industry. So when you get the ability to take that next step and open up a room, you're just happy you have a room. You're not thinking that, you know, 15 years down the line, you know, your area could gentrify, you know? So if you can do it, you're always better off having that equity. But I totally get why these things happen. They happen because we're band-aids and we're fans.
0: Yeah.
5: You know, and we're people that just want to do what we love to do and support community and the arts. So, it's just tough. It's a tough situation, but you know, luckily for me, you know, through all this process and getting to the point I am now, I think I do have the ability to take this next leap of faith and make it work. I think you also, you know, in order to buy a building, you kind of have to go to an underdeveloped area and people have to want to follow you. So up until you get to the point like somebody like me where I think the community will respond to it and they do understand it and you have a reputation because of years of doing this stuff, you know, it might be too hard for some, but, you know, it's just where we're at right now. And Tampa's developing so quickly, that I'm concerned within the next 5 years or so, there might not be any areas in Tampa that are affordable for somebody who's trying to start up.
0: No question. Tom DeGeorge joins us with the final act and final night of Crowbar being tonight. In a divisive world where we have turned against each other via social media, via big media, etc., you have been a conduit to bring all people from all walks of life together to enjoy the commonality and the beauty of live music and the live music experience. Above all things that you have accomplished, and there are many, I hope that you can take pride in the joy that you have brought to so many people through so many different shows, Tom, who might argue with each other on social issues, political issues, whatever. They've all found a safe space and a fun time at your facility.
5: Well, coming for me, that means a lot, Drew, because I follow you and I see you and your bravery. And you're an inspiration, too. And the way you go through your adversities has been, truly remarkable to me. And I just have the utmost respect for you. And I appreciate the kind words. And I value our friendship more than you could ever know. I thank you.
0: I know, dude. I know. And my son, now he's in the Pacific Northwest at 23. But he was going to shows at Crowbar 10 years ago and loving it. Not quite 10 years ago, I guess. But all ages shows about 7-8 years ago and loving it. So, you've provided a space where fathers and sons have different yet shared experiences. What a life, dude. I can't wait to see and hear what you've got next. I hope tonight many people buy you many beverages and that it all goes well and that Talib puts on one hell of a show for you, my guy. Thank you for making time. It means a lot to me, dude.
5: Thank you so much. I'll talk to you soon.
0: Yeah, you got it, Tom. Safe travels. Man, what a bittersweet night that must be, right?
2: Yeah.
0: Jeez.
2: I certainly get it. It hit me, too. I've talked to people, business owners that I have friends that, you have to own your spot.
0: Yeah.
2: You have to own it.
0: No question. If you don't, you're at the mercy of somebody else, man. And somebody else can just go, oh, no, we don't want to do a yogurt shop anymore.
2: And that equally sucks when you, or more so, like he said, when you have really been a part of making the area what it is now, and that is what's pushing you out.
0: Yeah. Scene maker.
2: Yeah.
0: Like the fact that the scene got so big that now Live Nation wants a part of it is part of the reason that local play, it's the irony of getting too big. But he's going to be successful no matter what he does. And like him, I fear that we are going to overdevelop Tampa to the point where there won't be affordable spaces anymore. I don't know what we do then.
2: I'm sorry, we're going to overdevelop Tampa.
0: That's true. They already have. There's no doubt about that. So don't try to get free tickets for Talib Kweli tonight because you ain't going to do it. But thanks to Tom.
2: Yeah, show up. You never know what will happen. Some people probably have to stay home.
0: Doubtful. I bet there's going to be a line out the ass. Like one person leaves, one person goes in situation. But that man is a scene maker and one of the most important individuals when it comes to live music and Tampa Bay and venues. So I pray that he gets a large venue and that he's able to continue doing what he does because we need a guy like that. All right, let's step aside. We got to bring up Tony Romo because I don't know if you heard the newest, but it ain't good for Romo at all as it relates to his broadcasting career. We'll tell you about it next.
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0: Radio. It's one of those weeks where, thank God, it's, you know, thank God it's Friday thing. For whatever reason, this week feels like it took forever.
1: It did, and for real.
0: Forever. I don't know why. It's always, isn't it weird how that happens sometimes? Like, sometimes a week is just a week, but sometimes a week is like a month and a half.
1: You're not going to like this, but it was a full, there was a certain type of moon. There was a full moon, it was a certain type of one, and there's a lot of, not Mercury in retrograde, but stuff like that that have, and today was a, I mean, this week was a weird week, so I think so.
0: So, hippy-dippy stuff going on in the solar system, is that what you're telling me?
2: Yeah, because of moons?
1: Yes, because
2: moons
1: of moons.
2: And crystals? And, did you read your crystals this week, too?
1: I knew that wouldn't be received. I'm just saying.
0: No, I'm just trying to understand it, that's all.
1: There's stuff in the stars and skies and moons long before we've ever existed on this Earth that are controlling things, and right now we're feeling their effects, and they don't want you to forget it.
0: Okay. Well, then that's why this week was long.
1: It was.
2: That's the moons.
1: In my opinion. Yeah. I'm ready for this. Let's start the weekend.
3: Oh, hell yeah.
0: Yeah. I'm down with that.
1: Same.
0: Big time. What do you got going on?
1: I got to tell you, I'm really excited. First of all, it's USF Alumni Academy, which I'm down for. That's a full 2 days.
2: Yeah. Next.
1: Saturday night, I'm going to, and I actually feel like you would like this, JP, the freestyle explosion?
0: No. You know, and I'll tell you why.
1: I don't even know what it is.
0: I do know what it is, because my wife was supposed to go last weekend, and she chose her reunion over going to the freestyle show that she's been wanting to go to for years.
1: Dude, she had a great time. CoverGirl?
0: Yeah, she was supposed to. Yeah, that show was right by literally 15 minutes from my house last weekend.
1: You should go. Well,
0: I'm not going.
1: Well, here's the thing.
0: That's a her thing. I wasn't going to that.
1: You know how much... I've been wanting to go forever, too, but Lisa Lise, come on. And JJ Fad, Supersonic.
2: Yeah. Oh, yeah. It's the song he got caught seeing himself dance to, right?
1: Was that the song?
0: That was the one.
2: Yes.
1: Oh, good memory. I didn't know that was the song. Come on, JP. I want to see you recreate Julie's 16th...
0: I couldn't do that if I tried.
1: Sweet 16 birthday. We'll give you a mirror, and we'll place JJ Fad.
2: We'll give you a mirror.
0: I couldn't do those moves. I couldn't do that again if I tried. For those of you who have no idea what that she's talking about, what Diz is talking about, when I was at my friend Julie's Sweet 16, that song from JJ Fad, Supersonic, came on.
1: I
0: was dancing until I looked at myself in the mirror and saw what I looked like dancing, and that was the last time I danced.
1: Did you abruptly stop? Did you finish?
0: Stopped. Mid-song, stopped. Walked over to go over to my table or get something, whatever it was. I just got off that dance floor quick, fast, in a hurry.
1: That is hysterical, and I love that you just completely stopped. But I don't know why you looked in the mirror. What made you look? Because you were dancing the whole time, having fun.
0: Because I guess my body turned that way, and there was a mirror on the wall that was. It was in like a firehouse or a VFW kind of catering hall thing. It was we're talking about 1988, right?
1: Yeah.
0: So,
1: yeah.
0: There was like a mirror on the wall there. And I guess I just turned and I saw myself and I was like, you are out of your league.
1: I love that you went dancing. Like, the fact that you were dancing on a dance floor of sorts in the first place is an amazing feat in and of itself. So I wish you could tell your body, okay, fine, I saw what I look like. But I was already having so much fun. I was out here with my friends having fun. Who cares? Let me just keep having fun.
0: No. No. It's one thing, especially at that age, my mind and my feet knew, like my body was in unison. Like if I stepped on a soccer field, my mind and feet and body simpatico. Everything was on this. Everything was firing on all cylinders.
1: Well, JJ Fad is
0: on a dance floor. It's like my feet. My mind thought it was great. My feet were like, watch what I'm gonna do to you. And my body was just like, nah, out.
1: You're good. Who cares? Just have fun.
0: That's that. No, you enjoy your freestyle festival. That's
1: JJ
0: cool.
1: Fad, 69 Boys, Stevie B, Lisa Lise, Cover Girls, which who I really want to see, Lizette Melendez. It's a whole group of all these old school 90s freestyle whatever. And I thought to myself, because I'm down, that's kind of like the very, very beginning or maybe earlier than my heyday. So I'm all in. But that's all dance music and fun. What is your, JP, because you're Mr. Heavy Metal or whatever, right. Rock. What is your freestyle? Like,
0: Ozfest.
1: What bands would it be? And who's there?
0: Ozfest.
1: Who's?
0: It all depends on the year. Ozfest was an annual metal festival. Usually Ozzy and or Black Sabbath would headline it. Usually Ozzy. And it would be a whole day of bands.
1: But like, who else?
0: I'd say one year it was Slipknot. One year it was Iron Maiden. One year it's It's, you know, Black Label Society was always in there. There was like, you know, Godsmack was on the Marilyn Manson. You know,
1: I'm not putting it down.
0: No, it's just a very, very different show. You're going to a festival. That was a metal festival that I would go to, that but I had gone to.
1: What do you? Okay, so at this freestyle, you know, it's reminiscing. It's old school stuff, and I'm dancing my ass off. I don't think I sit down once on Saturday night. What do you do at a rock show like that when all those bands are awesome? You're not dancing, I don't think. What are you doing?
0: No, we usually sacrifice children. That usually goes
1: I believe
0: on.
1: You. I legitimately believe you.
0: We drink goat blood.
2: Mm-hmm, mm-hmm.
1: All of that.
0: Puts a little lead in the pencil, you know what I'm saying?
1: Cut the head off a chicken?
0: Yeah, sometimes. Yeah.
1: What do you do?
2: Sacrifice
0: usually just the children. Yeah, then we, you know.
1: Shall I volunteer to be your virgin?
0: We take a virgin and, yeah. You know, there's a virgin sacrifice too.
1: I'll jump in the
0: because we're
1: moment.
0: Like, listen, virgin, what are you bringing to the table?
2: Yeah.
0: Nothing? You got to go. That's usually where that
1: I, like, I love how it's either a gang rape or nothing.
2: Oh, my God.
1: Why is it?
0: Hey.
2: Grape on a Friday? That it's crazy.
0: Wow.
1: That was the implication.
0: Not the implication. The implication was like, you're a virgin, so you're not bringing much to the table. You have to die. That I didn't make it up. I don't make the rules.
2: Yeah.
1: But what do you do if you don't dance? Like, are you
0: I'm just singing. I'm watching
1: there?
0: My bands. I'm watching my bands, and I'm singing the songs, and I'm feeling young again. You know, I'm feeling
1: but
0: young
1: you're just
0: again.
1: Standing there. You're not. There's no movement.
0: Back in the day, I would have been in a mosh pit.
1: Okay, mosh pit. At least there's something happening.
0: Right.
1: I can't picture a bunch of old men just standing there.
0: I'm not going near a mosh pit now. Not a chance in hell.
2: I never understood mosh pits, man.
0: I don't got that. Me neither, to be quite honest with you.
1: Anger, pent
2: up. Just coked
0: up. Especially now, because a lot of times the way they'll start, it used to just start in a circle. And, you know, it would just be, you know, slam dancing, I guess, but yeah. It would be in a circle.
1: Slam dance.
0: Stuff I've seen now, you got, like, dudes starting on one side and guys starting on other sides. What was that movie with Mel Gibson? And he was the Scottish guy, and they were going to fight England.
1: Oh,
2: Braveheart.
1: Yeah.
0: Braveheart. And it's like Braveheart. So you got guys on one side, guys on the other side, and they start running at each other. And it's just like, you know, you can take my life, but you can never take my freedom. And they're killing each other. I ain't doing that.
2: No.
0: No, but, you know, he's circle, you know, war dance kind of thing.
1: It doesn't sound very.
0: That was my youth, man.
1: Yeah.
0: Tomorrow night, I'm going to go see Rush.
1: And oh, my I'm gonna, God. Tomorrow know, night, stand. I'll be at Freestyle Explosion, and you'll be at Rush.
0: I'll stand. Yeah, I win, just in case you're wondering how that goes.
2: What time is Ian getting today?
0: I win. 7-something.
2: Oh, nice. Get to have dinner with Ian tonight.
0: You know, he asked me a question, and it sucks. It never even crossed my mind that he would have to ask me this question. And he asked me, and I want to make sure I get it right. I kind of feel bad.
2: Uh-oh.
0: Yeah. It was, can I walk around your neighborhood?
1: Listen, that's a reality. He has to ask that.
0: I'm not saying it's not a reality. I'm just like, it caught me way off guard. And I'm like, and at first I'm just like, okay, does he think I live in a bad neighborhood? And then I'm like, oh.
2: Yeah.
0: Oh. Right? And then I'm like, that sucks that he had to ask me that question.
1: It does. It's a reality.
0: Now
1: though.
0: I'm like, I hope my neighborhood better keep their game tight.
1: Don't embarrass me, neighborhood.
0: Like, nobody better get uppity because that, I don't wish that on anybody. I can't believe he had to ask me that question in 2026.
1: I can't believe that you can't believe it.
0: It hit me sideways because I've never.
1: Exactly.
0: You know, I've never had to think that way.
1: It's Friday, and that's what I'm saying. It's Friday, and I'm not trying to start anything. I just want to say it. I'm glad you said that. I'm glad you acknowledged the fact that you didn't have to think that. And when I say, and I know you don't like it when I say it, but when I say white privilege, that's what I mean. You have the privilege of your whole life. And I'm not saying you're a bad person because of it. That's not what it is. It's just acknowledging the fact and being grateful of the fact that you've never had to even consider it.
0: Yeah.
1: And it's a surprise. That is even being asked in 2020.
0: It is, but that's I don't know if the
2: did you mess with him?
0: Privilege.
1: That's exactly what that is. That's a definition well, you can
0: think
1: of it.
0: That's cool. You can think that. I just
1: it's
0: disagree
1: the definition
0: with you.
1: Of it.
0: Okay. Well, I disagree with you, and that's
1: you
0: cool.
1: Do you agree with the fact?
0: What did you say?
2: Did you mess with him? Like when you're driving?
0: No, I just wrote, of course.
2: You should drive when you're driving up. You should go duck down. I want people to see.
0: No,
2: we gotta get.
0: You know,
2: you gotta go
0: funny.
2: In through the garage.
0: It's funny. because I just didn't think, I'm just having my friend over. Do you know what I'm talking about? Like,
2: yeah, yeah.
0: I didn't think this was the thing.
1: I'm saying.
0: At all. You know, and for him to have to ask that question absolutely sucks.
2: Yeah.
0: And like I said, I don't know the people in my neighborhood. Now what? He goes for a walk. You know, I mean, I can't see anything like that being, you know, being a thing, but.
2: Tell him he can go for a walk, but he has to leave the Skittles and iced tea at home. Be like, you can't walk around with that, though.
0: No. You know what else I found out today? Because I asked him, I'm like, you're cool with dogs, right? Because I have dogs.
2: Oh, it's not.
0: He says to me, he goes, I love nice dogs. I'm not your average brother. Most of us hate dogs. I'm even a great swimmer, he says. Now, I didn't know there was a thing with black guys and dogs. Did you?
2: They get chased a lot.
0: Yeah.
1: I don't know if you remember when you asked that very first time, when you said that about dogs a couple of days ago, the first thing I said was, well, are they racist? Like, that was the first thing I said. Because
0: I mean, I don't know.
1: Dogs have been known to chase a black man. I'm just saying.
0: They're black dogs.
2: Oh, nice.
0: I don't know that.
2: You're an ally.
1: So they now say the N-word.
0: The dogs are.
1: Yeah, the dogs can say the N-word.
0: The dogs can.
1: Yeah.
0: I won't.
1: No, you can't. Yeah.
0: No. But the dogs, you know, I can't control what they're thinking.
2: I know, well, because Ian was he grew up in Canada. I know in Trinidad, like, dogs, like, if you have a dog, it's caged. Because most of the dogs that are out there, they're not friendly. They're walking the streets, you know? Like, my mom was terrified of dogs for the longest time because the dogs in Trinidad, you approach them, those strays, they will F you up.
0: Well, I'll say this. You know, my dogs are lunatics when somebody comes in the door.
2: Oh, I'm sure he'll love that.
0: Like, the first 30 seconds is chaos. But in 32 seconds, they're licking them to death.
2: Yeah.
0: You know? And they just want to be pet.
2: Yeah.
0: That's all. Mm. It's going to get interesting, I guess.
2: I mean, he's good with dogs. I've seen dogs in his shop, and he's you know, petted them and stuff. He's not afraid of them.
1: I love how we're discussing this on, like, game day. figuring all of this out, like, right when it's all happening.
0: Again, I wouldn't have thought about any of this if he didn't say, I can walk around in your neighborhood. That blew me away. First off, I'm saying, you're gigantic.
2: Yeah, he is.
0: You know what I'm saying? Like, if somebody wants to be a wise ass, you could take his throat out in 7 seconds. Truth.
2: Mm-hmm. Yeah, it's true. He could just snap your dog's necks if he wanted to.
0: Oh, it's not my dogs. He goes before the dogs come. You know? I like them. We're cool.
2: Yeah.
0: Not my puppies.
2: Man, I'm excited for you guys to hang out.
0: You wanted to be a fly on the wall so bad.
2: Yeah, I do. I do. I want to see you guys. Are you going to take some edibles with him? What's up,
0: man? No.
2: God.
0: I ain't going down that road with him.
2: Not
0: going to
2: take a little edible at the concert?
0: No. Fool me once, shame on you. Man. Fool me twice, and that's on me.
1: I mean,
0: and
1: just control yourself. Happen. That's like, I won't have a million drinks. I'll just have two. Like, you only don't need the two that you did last time.
0: I don't enjoy being stoned. I don't. It's not a good time for me. It used to be a long time ago, but it's not a good time for me anymore.
1: What do you like doing? What is your, when you go out and not?
0: I'll have a couple of drinks.
1: Okay, you will have a drink. Okay.
0: I'll have a couple of drinks. We're going for a steak. I'll definitely have an old fashioned or two before we go into the show. But that's it. Maybe a beer during the show. That's it. I don't like getting wasted. I don't like not being in control. I don't like.

0: About
1: what Banksy does and who he is, and even different parts of some history and stuff. It honestly was very, very enlightening, but it was also funny. He was very, the exhibit was funny.
0: Was he there?
1: No, oh no. Well, they say sometimes he, but no, I didn't see him.
2: Well, how do you know? We don't know what Banksy looks
0: like. Well, yes, we do, because he got outed. He got outed like a year or so ago. Huh?
1: That was not in the exhibit.
0: Yeah, he got outed like a year or so ago, and it turned out to be, unless I'm hallucinating, it turned out to be like some middle-aged, chubby white guy, which was not what I expected at all.
1: What did you expect?
0: I expected to be some young hipster kind of dude that...
1: I think he's got to have some age on him because his wisdom. He's very smart, and he knows a lot. So, I mean, unless this... hipster youngster does nothing but
2: This prick's Banksy.
1: Oh, no.
0: I'm telling you, dude.
2: This schlub.
1: They didn't say that. Hold on, Banksy.
2: This is what he looks like. Look.
1: Identity. Oh.
2: Yeah.
1: Yeah, you know what? Maybe not the age, but that's what his. I can see that as his.
2: Really?
1: I can see his.
2: I'm with JP. I would have never guessed he looked like
1: from
2: this.
1: The exhibits yesterday, the things that he, even the way he draws a little bit. Yeah, I could see that. Anyway, it was really good. This is how good it was. There was free food and drink, and I did not participate in any of that. It was about the exhibit. I didn't have one alcoholic beverage. That's how into it I was.
0: So crazy, you know this dude. Like when he got outed, I'm like, that's not what I pictured. Do you ever listen to the radio and picture somebody, and then you meet them, and that's not what they look like at all?
2: Yes.
1: I don't know. I don't know. That's a good question.
0: I used to listen. We had this guy. I told you about him before. We, you know, the rock station I worked for had a used to have a metal show on Sunday nights, and I used to listen to it, you know, before going to bed for school. I'm talking about 14, 15, 16. You know, it was on for a long time. And the guy's name is Fingers, and I always just pictured this big, burly Harley dude. And then I was out at a club when I was a little bit older. But before I was at the radio station, and I'm out there to see, I think I'm out there to see, like, was it Ugly Kid Joe? It was something. I forgot who it was. And all of a sudden, the DJ came on. My head spun immediately because I knew who it was. And if this dude turned sideways, you couldn't see him. He was this tall, skinny dude with blue hair and all this craziness. And the tattoos I got. But it was nothing else. Like, and then we ended up working together for 20-some-odd years.
1: I wonder if...
0: And he's one of the people I love the most in this business.
1: I wonder if people who listen to you and haven't seen you...
0: Yeah, that's happened.
1: And then meet you and they say, you don't look like what they think.
0: Oh, yeah, no, I didn't know. I didn't know you were... Wow, you got no hair. Yeah, I've gotten that. Well, maybe, I'm like, hey, hello to you too, douche lips.
1: Right, well, maybe not lead with that.
0: Know? It's almost like people just, I don't know, they're raised by wolves. Like, there's no, you don't know the first time you meet somebody that you think you know but really don't, that you shouldn't be a dick. Like,
1: listen,
0: I don't know you. We're not there. You're not one of my friends that I grew up with. You're not the inner circle. You're not, yeah, whatever.
1: I understand what you're saying, and you're right. I just don't, I know the things that happen to me all the time. And I hope anyway that there's not ill intent. I think it's the intention there. But how many times do I hear, wow, you really are short. Oh, you're tiny. Oh, want me to, you're going to bump your head on the coffee table? Like a million things that people think they can just say to me because
0: Instead
1: I'm short.
0: Instead of just, hello,
1: how tall
0: man,
1: are
0: hey,
1: you?
0: Like, hey, I like you on the radio, something like that.
1: Yeah, I get a lot of that.
0: You could even tell me you don't like me on the radio. That I respect. When you start going at, like, your first thought is to go after physical defects.
1: What's weird is, and I've always equivalent, like, for me, it's like, why do you think it's okay to come up to me and ask how tall I am, but you wouldn't go up to a heavy person and say, how much do you weigh? Like, one is acceptable in society and the other is not. And I don't know why. And it doesn't make me mad. I just wonder, like you're saying, like, we don't even know each other. Why are you talking to me like this?
0: Yeah. You go up to somebody. Hey, I didn't know you were that fat.
1: I know. But they would never say that. But they can say to me, I didn't know you were that short. Like, I don't know.
0: Chances are you go up to somebody and say, I didn't know you were that fat in real life. You're going to get your teeth knocked out. Right? I mean, chances are.
1: Yeah.
0: All right, it's Friday. I'm in a really, really good mood, too. So that's cool. That's very cool. It's JP. It's Monica. It's Diz. 102.5 The Bone. Real Raw Radio. We're with you till 2 o'clock today. So we'll do Dead Guy at right around 12:15.

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1: Nice.
0: In all its glory. What'd you say?
1: In your U.S. jersey, too. Usage jersey. I like it.
0: Failed me.
2: Bastard.
1: Yeah, he did.
2: Minor breaking news.
0: Oh. Failed me. What's minor breaking news? Hold on. I'll get you. You need a breaking news thing? Hold on.
2: That was nothing like it whatsoever at all.
0: Let me see. Let's try this one. Ooh, let's try it.
2: Is that it?
0: It's old school.
1: No, it's a different one. Xylophone?
0: It's a different one.
2: It's a third grade recital. Whatever. Here's the breaking news. CBS Sports announced that analyst Tony Romo is on leave from his role until further notice. And for the time being, analyst J.J. Watt will replace Tony Romo and work alongside Jim Nance and Tracy Wolfson.
0: So J.J. Watt is going right to the first chair, huh?
2: That just like that.
0: Wow. Well, the first team, I should say. Nance is the first chair. Wow. I got to be honest with you. I didn't know. I didn't see that one coming. I thought they made it sound like they were going to stand behind their man.
2: It seemed very not. I shouldn't say serious because nobody wants to joke about DUI, but it felt like it was being treated not very severely. It didn't feel as heavy as some of them sometimes do.
0: But remember I said to you yesterday, I'm like, for some reason, this thing is kind of taking on a life of its own, and it's just not getting out of the news, even though nobody was hurt. It was one thing after another. Then it was the, you know, I'm going to grandma and grandpa's house. Then he was stretching on the hood of the cop car. Then they found an open bottle in the car.
2: Yeah.
0: And if you're CBS, you know, and you were even a little bit wonky on him,
2: yeah,
0: you know, and then that came out. Now you're out, and you got him for cause, and it's not going to cost you anything.
2: Yeah, I guess.
0: And I guarantee you this: if J.J. Watt's any good, he's going to cost a whole hell of a lot less.
2: Predictions: will he be good?
0: Was he already doing it? I guarantee. There's no way they just took him off the street. He's never done it before.
2: He might
0: now
2: have done
0: all of a sudden,
2: sideline stuff, maybe locally or whatever. He can't. You're right. He can't just totally go from nothing to prime time, but
0: right. But he might have been in one of the groups that do the lesser games.
2: Maybe. I feel like he was side. I don't know if I saw him on the sideline. I have no idea. I call him Vajayjay. something else that rhymes with Watt that has to do with a vagina.
0: Good for you. That's a good one.
2: But I don't like him. But
0: he's a game. He's an NFL game analyst and broadcaster for CBS. So they're moving him up a couple of spots,
2: shuffling some chairs.
0: Yeah.
2: That'll happen. So, not as bad, but, you know, if you're Tony Romo, are you sweating it? Or is this, like,
0: you
2: they have
0: be.
2: To do, are you, if you're Tony Romo, you've already talked to the CBS upper-uppers, and they're like, listen, we got to do something. It's stuff they won't shut up about it. We got to do something here.
0: Just it's possible.
2: Wait it out.
0: I went through that. Remember I told you we got our balls broken about some stuff?
2: Yeah.
0: You know, they're like, nah, we're going to send them to sensitivity training and all that other stuff. Yeah. And my boss was like, just sit this. You know, relax a little bit. We're not taking them off the air, but we're going to send them to sensitivity training and all that kind of stuff. And
2: it sucks because I remember when Tony Romo, I don't want to say he was new, but he was everybody loved it. It was the best.
0: So short-lived, though.
2: I know, 100%.
0: It was like, and then all of a sudden he signed that big contract, and then he was just like kind of rambling a little bit, talking all over Nance. Nance is looking at him sideways. I bet Nance is a little happy.
2: Was it him who would predict the play? Because he's played the game and he's got that brain and I think people like that a lot. I remember him on a Thanksgiving game being unbelievably good and that did die down, didn't it?
0: Wow, look at this. I did not think they were gonna turn their back on him.
2: Well,
0: you know Pharrell, Scott Pharrell?
2: Yes.
0: Okay, Scott Pharrell is a national sports guy. I think he used to do stuff for CBS Sports Radio. He was on locally in New York on it was WNEW. And you know, he was the guy who goes on the air. He's like, knows everything about sports. Shake it up. You know, that was his.
2: It's a style. It's a sports radio style.
0: Yeah, and he was. I loved him. I thought he was great. His voice sounded like 20 grit sandpaper, but he was funny and did sports. And I think now he does a gambling thing. But anyway, he was on Twitter yesterday on fire. He's like, I've been fired from CBS for way less than this guy. You know, they never got me locked up with booze in the car and having to stretch out and doing field sobriety tests. They didn't get me fired. I got fired from CBS for doing something, a radio stunt that I wasn't even involved in.
2: Wait, are you doing his voice like I do your voice, or is that legitimately?
0: Go pull him up on YouTube.
2: I don't remember that.
0: Tell me how close I am.
2: I just know the name.
0: Yeah, he got fired, believe it or not, and he's right. He got fired from CBS Radio when Opie and Anthony did the Sex for Sam thing. He had nothing to do with it. Nothing to do with it. And they're like, you know what? While we're at it, you got to go too. He just plucked them out of there. CBS, look at this.
2: Yeah, it's all happening. Right. It's a thing.
0: We'll see what happens.
2: And if people, this is, what do they call it? Oh, what's the name? Wally Pipp. He might get Wally Pipped. Remember, who was the baseball player, the really good one? Fudge my head right now.
0: What happened?
2: It was a Yankee who was, what's his name? And he was sick or whatever, so he wasn't on. And then Wally Pipp stepped in.
0: And he never got
2: the
0: job
2: back? Oh, no, I'm
0: sorry,
2: vice versa. Wally Pipp, yeah. And then this great Yankee guy stepped in and became the great Yankee.
0: And how about, or you could just say he got Drew Bledsoe'd.
2: Yeah, he got.
0: You know, Drew Bledsoe
2: like
0: got
2: that.
0: Hurt.
2: I don't
0: next
2: like
0: thing
2: one.
0: You know, Tom Brady steps in. Drew Bledsoe doesn't see. You
2: I don't
0: know,
2: like
0: next thing
2: one.
0: You know, he's nowhere near the. He's done. It's over. It's over. And you know, Bill Belichick thanks his lucky stars that Drew Bledsoe, you know, blew his leg out.
2: Because now he's in North Carolina with some lady.
0: Yeah, what happened? What did like his GM of North Carolina? He got fired or suspended or whatever it is, but they weren't saying what the guy did.
2: Oh, I didn't hear. I have been so trying to avoid football news. It's almost
0: Why?
2: Impossible now.
0: I would think this is your time to shine.
2: It normally is, but it's just too many unknowns for me right now. With the Bulls and the Bills, it's too much.
0: I'll tell you what, Baker Mayfield's not a happy camper.
2: Yeah.
0: I heard that quote yesterday.
2: Yeah, he's ain't like, having it.
0: You know, they tell me that I'm their franchise quarterback. I am their franchise quarterback. And the fact that they let me, you know, sit out, you know, we gave them a deadline, you know, yep. a timeline, and they're just, I feel totally disrespected. I'm like, that's
2: he's not wrong, though. He's not wrong.
0: Well, he also has been injured a little bit.
2: Okay, but then,
0: you know,
2: negotiate, like, aren't you supposed to negotiate? Aren't you supposed to be, like, he said, here's my deadline by his training camp, I think it was. And, right. and then you negotiate and you at least give him, I don't think he's unreasonable, give him a little bit of hope. Okay, we're working towards it. I'm going to have a little hold in and until we come to complete term. You know what I mean? Like, but if there's no.
0: I get both sides of this. Being somebody who's in the middle of a contract negotiation, uh-huh. I totally get it, uh-huh. right? Where, you know, as the talent, you want this thing done, wrapped up. You want to feel wanted,
2: yes.
0: and you want this thing done and wrapped up so it's not something you have to think about and you could just go out and do your job,
2: and
0: right?
2: That's his sentiment, right? He wants to feel wanted as their franchise quarterback.
0: In all my years, I have never gotten a new contract with a full year left on my contract, ever.
2: Well, football's a little different.
0: I understand that. But, so I get both sides. They're like, well, we signed you for, say, 4 years. We're going into your fourth year, but now they're risking him getting to free agency and says, you know what? Go F yourself. I'm out.
2: Yeah.
0: It's, I don't know.
2: But you're trying to prevent that.
0: That feeling of, you know me, the minute I feel disrespected.
2: Yes.
0: Scorched earth.
2: And understandable.
0: Scorched earth.
2: Maybe not scorched earth, but understandable.
1: No, scorch it.
0: Scorch. I mean, take the building down with you. I mean, he went up. I listened to him and he said, I talked to my boys. It's nothing but ball. They're going to get 100% out of me this season. He's like, but I don't like this feeling of being disrespected.
2: And I see the players live after the practices and stuff, and they're all saying the same thing. Well, you know, he's a great guy. We won as our QB. We're here for him. Like, they're all on his side. Well, I mean, I guess as players you might be, but what if this entire
0: That's
2: time.
0: My quarterback.
2: What
0: he's
2: if
0: my
2: this
0: quarterback.
2: Entire time. Because I've said since before Brady even, I said, you know, the Bucs got to. Okay, franchise quarterback. He's good. He worked out. It was a good surprise or whatever.
0: Right.
2: But they need longer term. Baker Mayfield was not the 21-year-old, 19-year-old, you know, whatever. He wasn't a young kid coming into the league. He had already had a lot of miles on him, and he just turned out really good and is still good and got good miles on him.
0: He never a lot of miles on him, though. That's the thing. He never got a lot of teams on him,
2: I guess.
0: He had a lot of teams on him, but he never got a lot of miles on him.
2: But I'm saying he wasn't a young buck. I'm saying they need someone out of college right after the draft or something where that's who they're going to train and make. You think that's young in football?
0: It's not old. For a quarterback who doesn't have a lot of miles on him, it's not old.
2: But he's not I mean, they're saying he's franchise because he's the one they're using
0: now. They called him the franchise quarterback. That's what they said to him. That's what they said to the media.
2: But what I'm saying is in my opinion, I've been saying this since before Brady, they need someone young. I'm not saying Baker Mayfield's bad or he's washed up. I'm not saying that. I'm saying he's not. He has a couple, 2-3 years. I'm going to need someone who's got 10 years in them. You know what I mean? I'm going to need someone who has like their entire career as a Buck, who loves them, who's young, who's good. Like, let's find that guy.
0: That's great. They don't grow on trees. You know that.
2: No, but then you've had since who? How many years have you had to start looking for someone, to try and find someone, to start growing that person? They had Trask or whoever under Brady, and if that can't get done, what are your plans, sirs? What are your plans?
0: I don't know. What kind of money is Baker asking for?
2: I don't know.
0: Is he asking for Dak Prescott money?
2: I don't know. I don't know that anything's been published as far as the terms. I think and Booger McFarland.
0: There are quarterbacks out there making like $50 million a year who don't deserve to be making that kind of money.
2: And maybe that's what he's thinking. Booger McFarland.
1: I thought that's what he wanted, like $50 to $60 million.
0: Is that what he's at? Yeah.
1: Yeah.
0: You know. That's a lot of money.
2: But you just got done saying he doesn't have a lot of miles on him and he's not.
0: He doesn't have a lot of miles on him, but he also hasn't. He's done well. Got no Super Bowl. You know what I'm saying? He's got no.
2: There's a lot of quarterbacks who don't have Super Bowls who are still.
0: He's got no NFC Championship game. He's got a bunch of injuries. To give $50 million, $60 million? Although they gave it to Dak, and he hasn't won dick anyway. Yeah. Either, so, I don't know.
2: Yeah, well.
0: Maybe they're just racist against white quarterbacks. It's possible.
1: What's the average?
0: I'm kidding. Everybody relax.
1: What's the average? 35 to $50 million, it says? Yeah.
0: The starting quarterbacks?
1: That's what it says. The annual salary for NFL starting quarterbacks, $35 million and $55
2: million. Take that money. If you're not going to pay him... And start investing into your quarterback, into a new, fresh. You might have to suck for a year, or maybe not do as well as you thought. But between Vita Vea and requesting the leave, and if you're not going to pay Baker Mayfield, then let's just rebuild. Start rebuilding.
0: Yeah, you know that whole requesting to leave thing—that's a tactic.
1: And I wonder if that's kind of part of it. It's like they know they're kind of like, listen, we know we're going to suck. We know we're going to have to fire Bowles, bring in a new head coach. Yeah. Kind of waiting to see what he wants to do when he comes in.
0: That's definitely possible.
1: Yeah. So why give him all this money if the new coach is like, get him out of here?
2: Yeah. Oh man, this Buccaneers are going to look so different starting season if this is what's really going down.
0: Well, they're not. I mean, Baker's still going to be out there.
1: He has to.
2: It's gonna be a whole. But what are these players? What is this team going to be? I should say, when everything is on the outs. You know what I mean?
1: Oh, yeah.
0: I don't know.
2: Everything is on the downslide right now. Nothing is... What's the future?
1: There's no passion with a lot of our star players right now because they're pissed.
2: What's that?
1: Management,
2: You're going to win. They want to win. They want to go... I'm not saying they don't. I'm just saying the vibe's got to be something else in that locker room. Don't you just want to be a fly on the wall in there? I got to find out what's happening and see all the weans.
0: Yeah, they... see all the weans.
1: What is on with you today?
0: I don't know, man.
2: What?
1: You're on one today.
0: Someone's in heat. Are you on one?
2: Not in heat.
0: Where are you in your menstrual cycle?
2: Oh my God. It got weird.
0: Sure it did. Right back.
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0: 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Nope, wrong phone number. 800-771-1025. It's been a while since that happened, I think. Remember the other day we were talking about that Shohei Ohtani baseball card, that one-of-a-kind that they put out?
1: Yes.
0: Okay. A collector got it already. So a buddy of mine was... I spoke to a friend of mine yesterday. He's like, dude, I was going to... I was getting ready to go to Target because Target was selling them. It was the Topps Chrome Collection or whatever it was. And he's like, I'm literally getting in my car and I'm going to go there. He's like, what do I got to lose? I'll buy a few pack of cards. If something happens, something happens. He's like, by the time he got to Target, he was literally in the Target parking lot. He got a pop-up from ESPN that somebody in Florida got the card. $10 million. Was offered. He ended up selling it for $11 million.
1: You said if you would have won the Mega Millions the other day, we would know because you wouldn't have shown up for work. You get that card. Do you not show up for work?
0: Probably not. I'm not getting up anymore.
1: Over a baseball card.
0: Over $11 million. Sold for $11
1: million. Yeah.
0: Before taxes. But he's in Florida, so there's no state taxes. So even if they take 50%, which I don't think they'll take, he's still walking away with $5.5 million because
1: okay,
0: he
1: so
0: went to a store and bought some packs of baseball cards.
1: You're not quitting for a million. And by the way, you could have done it. You're not quitting for a million.
0: Well, I could have done it. It was in Florida.
1: I know, but I'm saying you could have went in and shot your shot at...
0: Yeah, I could have. I forgot about it, to be quite honest with you.
1: You're not quitting over $1 million. Are you quitting over $5 million?
0: Yeah.
1: Really?
0: I'm quitting mornings.
1: I
0: told you,
1: like
0: I'm not getting up at 4:30 in the morning anymore. I got that kind of a cushion. I'm good.
1: As low maintenance as I am,
0: I can
1: and as old
0: interest.
1: As I am, I don't know why I feel like $5 million wouldn't be enough. I don't know why. I don't.
0: Because you're probably nervous.
1: I'm very nervous. Scared money never wins.
0: You're worried about, and it's amazing. We've gone into this with you before, where this is a little bit different. Where you won't splurge on things because you have this feeling of not deserving it. Remember we talked about that in the past?
1: Yeah, yeah, yeah.
0: This is a little bit different. This is, you've never had a lot of money, right? So now that you do, you don't want to lose it.
1: Don't want to lose, yeah.
0: You don't want to lose it. So you're like, everything else is going to stay the same. I've been living on this amount of money forever.
1: Yeah.
0: That's over there. I'm not. And I get it. I get it. Me? No. I'm out.
1: Would you be one of those stories that it's all gone and you barely...
0: No, because I'd give it right to the financial advisor, be like, make this last.
1: See, but that's my only thing. Who do you trust? Like, there are financial advisors everywhere. Then you hear about Ponzi schemes or whatever. Like, how do I know who to trust?
0: You go to somebody that has been recommended to you.
1: How do I know to trust the recommender?
0: Because they're usually friends or family. That's what I did. Nicole's family recommended the guy, and that's who I've been using ever since. And Nicole's family members have, some of them have a lot of money, and they've trusted him. So I'm like, if it's good enough for them, it's good enough for me. And he's going to be like, okay, if you have $5 million, you're going to get, you know, you say 8%. That's what, the $400,000 a year that you can live off of. Because 8%, even if you just put it in a, in an account.
1: I feel like you're a financial advisor.
0: No, I'm not. I wish I was. I actually talked about it when I was in the beginning of this contract negotiation stuff. And I hate that it keeps coming up, but I was getting very, very angry. And I was like, you know what? I'm out. I'm done.
1: Scorched earth.
0: I got that way. And I went to him and I said, listen, I want to take my Series 7. He's like, dude, he's like, if you want to come work with us, he goes, I don't need you. You don't need your Series 7. He goes, I just need you bringing in people. You bring in people and that's how we'll make great money. I'm like, all my friends are blue collars.
1: Yeah.
0: Do you want, you know what I'm saying? Like, I'm trying to think of who I have with tons of money in order to make good money.
1: Yeah.
0: And it just wasn't the case. But he's like, listen, you can always do it. If you want to get on board and you want to bring some people in and you want to get a piece of that, by all means, we can always do that. He's like, but to go take your Series 7 and study for all that crap at 55, you're 54 years old. He's like, you really want to be doing that? I'm like, no. No, but I also don't want to be dealing with a man, to be quite honest with you. At least that's where I was 5 months ago or so.
1: And now?
0: Things are better. Still not done, but better.
1: You're in a good mood today, so things can't be too bad.
0: Yeah, it's not an everyday thing. You know, it's not something I deal with every day. The last conversations were good. First conversations weren't great.
1: I can't picture you putting something out of your brain. I feel like once it's there, it's...
0: The conversations aren't
1: okay
0: every day. And the last few conversations were positive on both sides. Yeah. So that's when I'm holding on. And don't get me wrong. Every once in a while, my brain will still go to the dark side.
1: Yeah.
0: Do I really trust and that kind of thing?
1: Yeah.
0: But...
1: that's what I see.
0: What?
1: I could see you... Yeah. Like, it seems to me, since I've known you anyway, you're a worst case scenario type of guy. And then
0: yeah,
1: things go well, like, then you're like, okay, this is not as bad as it
0: Yeah. I'm trying to get away from that. But the thing is, and the way my survival system works is like, if you go to worst case scenario, then you're prepared. If you're all sunshine and rainbows, and then somebody pulls the rug out from under you, then I'm not prepared. It's a horrible way to live.
1: Yeah.
0: The way I do it is a horrible way
1: to
0: live.
1: Do you believe?
0: Because you're always in the negative. You're always preparing for the worst. And I can tell you, in my entire life, I think the worst happened zero times.
1: Does that evidence help your brain not do it? Because your brain can tell yourself, all those bad things never happen. So
0: exact opposite. Because I worried, that's why it didn't happen.
1: Oh my God. I know. I quit. Here's the thing. Do you believe in energy? Because
0: what do you mean?
1: The way I understand it and what I believe in and how I live is the things that happen to you are attracted to you because of your energy. So if I have negative energy, then all these annoying little bad things, not catastrophes or anything, but like little, you know, you're behind a slow car or you miss a lot, whatever. Like all these ridiculous things happen because I'm just negative. I'm just living in my negative life. So all the negative energy is around me and all the negative things happen. And if I'm positive and happy and looking for the bright side, then all the good things happen. Oh yeah, you know what? You find this person who let you have you in line and you know, that Diet Coke ended up being free or whatever, like random stuff. So as Scotty the Body would call them, micro joys. I said it.
0: I'm sorry. What was that?
1: We had a whole conversation in the hall about micro joys. Oh. I love a micro joy. I live my life looking forward to the micro joys.
0: Did you teach him micro joy or did he teach you micro joy?
1: He taught me the word micro joys. Yes, he taught me micro joys. And then in my head I was like, oh, I've had a micro joy the other day. And I did. Now they're going to be called micro joys.
0: I think they're called small wins, right?
1: Yeah, same concept.
0: Okay.
1: My point is, if you switch your energy to positive and happy, then these things that happen will be little happy.
0: Look at it this way.
1: Small wins.
0: A battery works on positive and negative, right?
1: I mean, I guess.
0: I'm amazing at the negative. Amazing.
1: Don't you want to tell?
0: And I'm amazing at the negative, yet things have worked out pretty good.
1: But you went the hard way. Just go
0: 1,000%.
1: If you would have been happy that whole time, think of how much different your journey. I'm using all the words now. Think how happy your journey would be if you were happy that whole time, and you would still end up in the seat you're in, but you were happy the whole time.
0: Let me throw one of your words out. Are you trying to trigger me? Is that what's going on?
2: Yeah.
0: Is that what's going on here? Listen, have I done life the hard way? 1,000%. Do I know anything else? No, I don't. I don't know anything else.
1: Just an old dog.
0: And then the defense mechanism kicks in and goes, well, if it ain't broke, don't fix it. So live in your misery, punk.
1: I didn't say that.
0: No, me. That's okay. What I'm saying to myself.
1: Live in
0: your
1: misery.
0: But I'm not a miserable person. I just protect myself.
1: Well.
0: That's it. I'm not a miserable person. You guys can sit there and make jokes all you want. But if you ask my wife and you ask my kids, I'm not I'm not over the moon happy guy.
1: So what is it then?
0: I mean, but I'm not a miserable person.
1: Always going for the negative. And
0: I'm on the defensive.
1: Defensive.
0: Always.
1: Defensive and always starting with a negative and worst case scenario. That to me sounds, I'm not calling you it, it sounds to me like the ingredients of a miserable person.
0: But I'm not because things have worked out.
1: You're now, happy
0: if I was living in the negative and nothing was working,
1: yeah,
0: then I'd be a miserable human being.
1: Does it make you happy to live?
0: Now I just play one on the radio. Does what make me happy?
1: Being negative and defensive and
0: no.
1: Oh, I thought you liked that.
0: No, that's just the way I'm wired. What do you like? I don't know. I keep saying the same thing over and over again. It's the way I'm wired. It's the way I've lived, and things have worked out pretty well.
1: So you're happy.
0: Content.
1: I don't throw that word.
0: I don't throw that word. I'm happy with aspects.
2: I don't throw the word happy around.
1: I'm not miserable,
2: but I don't throw the word happy around.
0: I don't throw the word happy around.
1: I am
0: happy in aspects of my life. I am happy with my career path. I am happy with my family.
1: All of those are important things. Well, that should make you happy. If you're happy in those key areas, are you happy? Are you content? I'm sorry.
0: Happy-ish.
1: If you say
0: happy light, how about that?
1: If you say happy,
0: I'm happy light. You're happy. I'm diet happy.
1: You're happy adjacent.
0: There you go.
1: If you say happy, will it jinx everything, and then everything will be taken away?
0: That sounds about right.
1: Okay, and I'm the one who's crazy about superstitions. I agree with you. I understand where you're coming from. I'm just saying, don't give me crap for being jinxy.
0: Real quick, Scott's on line one, and then we'll go to break. What's up, Scott?
1: Is this Scotty the Body with his micro joys?
3: Hey, what's happening?
0: Hey, man.
3: Hey, I could say Monica has her micro joy. I guess you have your micro destruction time. And what I want to ask you is an opinion on something that occurred to me. You guys went to the Hooters last Friday, so I decided to go to the Hooters here in Fort Myers. And when I was in there waiting for my food, you know how they bring your receipt up that your food's been ordered and they put it in a cup and give you your plates and you're waiting for your food and everything. A girl walks by me, and I ask her if she had any tattoos. And she's like, nope. Next thing I know, management came out and told me that was very inappropriate. I need to leave immediately.
1: Oh.
3: I said, excuse me, what happened?
0: They are always going to take the side of their waitresses, and they should. If you made her feel uncomfortable, they did the right thing. You may not have thought it was anything, but it was clearly something, and they, you know.
2: I think the issue was he was like, hey, Toots, how many tattoos do you have?
0: Right.
1: Show me your
3: own. No, it wasn't nothing like that. You know, I mean, what they wear is hard to any girls, cops, firemen, everything, nurses, they're just sleeves, everything.
2: Like a creep at all.
1: You're making it worse, guy. You're making it worse.
0: Yeah. No, they didn't do the wrong thing.
3: You know, just to say you don't see something, and working at Hooters, especially what she has on, not to notice that tattoo anymore.
2: She was asking for
1: it.
0: Right, but you're going against your own argument. You're saying they hardly wear anything, but yet you're still asking her if she's got tattoos. Well, if they're hardly wearing anything, you would probably see it.
2: Yeah.
0: Why are you asking it?
3: Right, exactly. No, I'm just curious, you know, this day and age, you know, to ask someone for if they had any tattoos, I wouldn't find offensive enough that you have to leave, you know? And I was like, okay, I didn't mean to offend her or anything like that. I was just wanting an opinion on that take, you know, asking somebody about this day and age.
0: Creepity creep, creep, creeperson, creep. Have a good weekend, Scott. Try not to creep on anybody.
2: Yeah.
1: I don't think he was trying.
2: Keep your comments to yourself, Scott.
0: Right.
1: I don't like how he
2: does. Hey, I noticed you're not wearing anything.
1: Yeah, I
2: am. Any tattoos I'm not seeing.
1: I see all your body parts, so you have to know that I want to ask you. It's why would you possibly be offended?
0: He thinks he found the other girl with a BH tattoo. Right? Is that why he's asking?
2: Any butterfly tattoos?
0: I'll be right back.

0: 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You know that crazy you think about all day, every day? Well, you may think it, but we say it. That is 102.5 The Bone. 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
1: My name is attorney Bill Sansoni. 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

0: 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We'll do dead guy in just a couple minutes. I feel like Monica. I have questions. So, I guess within the last week or so,
1: yeah,
0: DoorDash earns FAA certification to launch commercial drone delivery network. Okay. But how does that work?
1: What do you mean?
0: Like, where are the drones? If I order, if I order Chipotle, right? And they decide to send a drone. Does Chipotle now have to staff people to wait for the drone to land and know what order it is? You know what I'm talking about?
2: I imagine the drone lands there and it tells you drone's ready, and then you just, like, it opens up, you put the food in, and then it just flies away.
0: Right, but what if there are multiple drone orders at the same time?
2: What do you mean?
0: And where are these drones coming from? Is there now, like, a facility that's outside, and I put my order in, and all of a sudden some drone goes, brr, and knows it's time to fly and just takes off and goes to Chipotle?
2: Yeah, I think so.
0: That seems kind of crazy. And then, am I going to have to pay extra for drone delivery?
1: Instead of
0: a person?
2: Oh, because it's skipping over traffic and stuff.
1: But you don't have to tip.
0: Well, Monica, that's my other question. Not that I have to tip, but are they charging me that extra because it's not going to the driver? You know what I'm saying? The driver would normally get a tip. Or are they saying, well, we're using drone delivery, so that $5 or $10, but whatever the hell it is. I mean, they can't charge that much more than they already do, because, like I've said to you guys a million times, I don't mind spending money. I hate feeling ripped off.
1: Sure.
0: And every time I use one of these services, I usually only use DoorDash. I think that's the only one I have on my phone. Every time I use it, I feel like I'm getting robbed. Now, Monica, I know you go and you find coupons and this, that, and the other thing. I'm always doing it just last minute. Like, I'm sitting here in the studio. 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I got to get something.
1: Then you are getting robbed. You are. Don't feel like it. You actually are.
0: It's ridiculous, the amount of money. Like, I ordered a burrito. I think the burrito cost me $24 when all was said and done.
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1: Overall, though.
2: Yeah, like you save overall. 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
2: Yes.
0: Yeah, so you feel like you're saving, so you'll use it more, I guess.
1: And then you are saving if you use it, because then, let's just say the fee, I don't know what it is $9.99. 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
2: Yeah.
0: Monica, on your phone right now,
1: yeah,
0: go on DoorDash.
1: I have Grubhub because that's where I get free delivery.
0: Diz, do you have DoorDash?
2: No, I deleted it because I was spending way too much money.
0: Yeah, I'm telling you, it's
2: I did my taxes and I was like, is that how much I'm spending on DoorDash?
0: The only time I use DoorDash is here. The only time. I refuse to use it when I'm home.
2: Okay.
0: And my kids aren't allowed to use it when we're home, because get up off your ass and go pick it up.
2: Yeah.
1: I only
2: Teens
1: use it if I'm
2: hungover. Teens love using it right now.
0: They do, and the only time they're allowed to use it is if I'm not home.
1: Did you see the article I saw, which I don't know how these kids are getting money, but I saw an article that said, what was it, 1 in 4 or something, of people in schools, in high schools, using delivery service for their lunches at school. What are you effing brats doing?
0: Eat
1: your G-darn peanut butter and jelly, or eat the slop that they serve you, and sit the F down.
0: I would smack my kids upside the head.
1: So hard.
0: If I'm looking at my bill, my credit card bill, and you're ordering DoorDash to school, I would kill somebody.
2: Yeah, that's some rich parents right there.
0: I would kill somebody.
2: And I'm curious
0: because I only know what it was like to get into my kids' high school. So to get in, you can walk through a door, but now you can get buzzed in, right? So you go through, you have to press a buzzer, they have to see you, they'll let you in. Now you're between two sets of doors, right? The doors to go out and the doors to get into the school. In between that is windows, right? So then I have to go in, I have to show my ID, why I'm there, blah, blah, blah. Mm-hmm. So now I'm saying to myself, okay, so the DoorDash guy clearly has a bag of food. They're buzzing this guy in, and he's just leaving his food right there. And then
1: the article
0: my kid gets the notification on his phone and knows between periods he's got to go down to the front doors and get his lunch and then what, take your burrito and a meth? What are you...
1: No, the article I read was that there is a specific designated, which is how... this the school's to blame here, too, because there's a specific area designated for delivery, for food deliveries, so that they don't, you know, they're not worrying about security or anything like that. They put the friend, like, and on your app, you can watch them arrive at your school. And then it's only allowed between certain hours, and it's always like there's like three different lunches or whatever. My point is, there's a certain time period and a certain location, and and that's how they manage it.
0: So 25% of teenagers are having, do you remember that? Oh, you didn't watch it. God damn it. Fast Times at Ridgemont High. When Spicoli orders pizza to the classroom, and he's like, and Mr. Hand goes, shouldn't you be doing that on your time? And he's like, this is what I was thinking, Mr. Hand. If I'm here and you're here, doesn't that make it our time? And Mr. Hand goes, you're absolutely right. And then he takes his pizza and starts giving it out to all the kids with good grades. Spicoli's sitting in his chair going, like, what? It's my pizza. Yeah, I don't know what's going on out there, man. I don't know why. This drone thing,
2: Yeah, and you try to, like, I don't know if you went on DoorDash, it has, like, offers. There's, like, an offers tab. It's always the worst place. It's like Burger King. Like, yeah. I don't want Burger King.
1: Yeah.
0: Right.
1: Yeah, that's the thing. The offers, it just depends. But I'm telling you, Grubhub, if you have, I think it's Amazon Prime, I think that's the one, you get free deliveries. So you don't have to.
0: So you're paying a little less.
1: Yeah, you're definitely paying less every time, no matter what you get.
0: The other thing I've noticed, and tell me if you guys have noticed the same thing. A lot of times the prices on those apps are more money than they are in the restaurant.
1: Of course. That's not a lot of times. That's every time.
2: On the delivery apps, you mean, right?
0: Yeah.
2: Yeah, yeah, yeah.
1: Yeah, that's how it works. It's convenient. So they're making money there. You're paying for convenience. If you're, and this is wrong in my opinion, but you're screwed and you're desperate, and they're taking advantage of it. And if you don't pay, if you don't do it, and you don't make yourself screwed and whatever, then you don't get the money. But if you give them your money, even though they're screwing you over, that's how it works.
0: So you're paying a couple. I keep using the Chipotle thing, but you pay a couple extra dollars for the burrito to start, and then you're paying the delivery fee. And then what does the driver get?
2: And then DoorDash fees.
0: There's fees on that. I hate all this stuff.
2: There's like three other fees, and then you're supposed to tip the driver.
0: I hate feeling ripped off, man. I do. I hate it so much.
1: Can you train your brain to say, this is the price of convenience. I'm going to be paying more, and it's not ripped off as much as it is, I'm very grateful that I get this food, and I'm starving, and I need this food now.
0: Do you know how many times I've picked up the thing and started ordering, and then I get to the final thing and I see how much it is? I'm like, not a chance. And I just put the phone down and I just wait till I get out of here.
1: Yeah.
0: Because, you know, normally we're doing a 2-hour show. So if I have to wait an extra hour, it is what it is, and I'll just do that. But, like, I'll pick something up. It's like $31 for, like, a Greek salad or something. I'm not doing it. All right. Time for a little dead dude.
2: Oh, yeah.
0: A dead dude in the envelope. He is a... He's a white American guy that people would know from television, but he's not an actor. He's more of a host kind of cat. White American guy, television host. Monifa, go
1: first. Did he die over the age of 50?
0: Yes, sure did. He sure did. Diz.
2: Did this hosting job have a host before him and he passed the torch as well? Like, was there multiple hosts? Okay.
0: No. No. So when he was gone, his show was gone. All right. Now your job, give us a call. Yes or no questions. 800-771-1025. Ask questions. And if you get a yes, you get to go again. If you get a no, we move on to the next call. You take the clues. You put them all together. Get the dead guy in the envelope one more time. Dude, white American guy, you know from television, not as an actor, as a host. He definitely had his own show, and it went on, you know, he had his own show, and the torch was not passed to somebody else when it was all over, and he died over the age of 50. All right? One more time, 800-771-1025. It's Dead Guy in the Envelope on 1025 The Bone, Real Raw Radio.
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0: All right, we got that guy in the envelope, 800-771-1025. He's a guy you know from television. White American dude you know from television. He lived over the age of 50. He was not an actor. You can call him a host. And he had his own show, and he did not pass the torch off to anybody else. All right, 800-771-1025. Reed on line one. Good.
15: Well, my answer was already answered whenever you said he passed the torch. I was going to say, did he host The Price is Right?
0: He did not host The Price is Right. Let's do Donnie on line eight.
16: Did he die when he was 88 years old?
0: No. Very specific. Nick, line 7.
16: Yeah, it was a show on CNN.
0: No. Jeff, line 6.
17: The CNN guy took mine, but was he, did he have a daytime talk show?
0: I believe it was daytime, yes.
17: Okay. Is it Phil Donahue?
0: It is not Phil Donahue. Joe on line 3.
18: Hey, great show. Was his show music related?
0: His show was not music related. Chris, line 2.
19: Yes. Yes. Did he have multiple shows that he hosted?
0: No. Mm-mm. He did not have multiple shows. Donnie, line 4.
20: I believe it was daytime.
0: Go ahead, Donnie.
20: Okay. Is it Phil Donahue?
0: Daniel, line 5. Not happening today. Not today, Satan.
21: Hi.
0: Go ahead, Daniel.
21: Hi. Was he on the
18: Johnny Carson?
21: Johnny Carson show?
0: No. I did like the teamwork though.
1: Yeah. Makes the dream work, JP. In case you weren't aware.
0: It sure does. Russell, line 7.
22: Hey, did this white American have a fro?
0: No. Mm-mm. No Wafro. Let's go, Ken, line 3.
1: I mean, go. He's there.
0: Hello, Ken.
23: Yes, hi, guys. Enjoy your show.
0: Thank you.
23: Did this gentleman have any, his show have anything to do with kids?
0: No.
1: Why did that sound creepy? Was there, were there kids there? I don't
0: know. Were there beautiful little boys?
1: I don't know why.
0: Roy, line 1.

0: Did he die when he was 80 years old?
1: He did not die at 80. I'll give you a little hint. He was older than 80 when he died. Blake, line three.
2: He gone.
1: The way to go with this is to get the kind of show. Once you get the kind of show, lights out.
2: It's on.
1: You'll have it. In the meantime, you want to do nerd notes?
2: Oh, no. I mean, yeah, I can do them. There is no song. There's no way.
1: What do you mean? We need a song.
2: Okay.
1: Get a song. I'll take another call, and then you just get ready. Alan, line seven.
2: I can do it right now, but...
3: Hey, love the show. Was his name on his own show?
1: Yes.
3: Okay, I'll take a wild guess. Is it Merv Griffin?
2: People are going to die. People are going to die today.
1: Nope.
2: I can do nerd notes if you want.
1: Okay, yeah, do that.
2: It was please. The last second thing, so you're getting this. Nerd

0: welcome, Wrigley. Thank you. We have a white American we know from TV, though not an actor. He was a host. His show was not on CNN. He was not a daytime talk show. His show was not music related. His show had nothing to do with kids. There was no host perform. When he was gone, the show was gone, and he died at the age of 80.
1: Yeah. No, he did not die at the age of 80. He died over the age of 80.
0: Oh, I misheard that. I thought you said specifically at 80.
1: That's okay. You know what would be funny about the Nerd Note song from you, from Wrigley?
0: What?
1: If she, like, registered it with ASCAP or BMI, and we had to pay her every time we used it.
0: Don't tell her that.
1: Steve, line 8.
0: That's messed up.
2: Was he a former mayor?
1: No. Chris, line 6.
3: Hey, JP, was he a talk show host?
1: Sort of, but not in the way you're thinking.
0: What?
1: But go ahead. I'll give you a... Go ahead.
3: Okay.
1: Sort of.
3: Was the show on NBC?
1: Hold on, let me...
0: Sort of talk show host.
1: Huh?
0: A sort of talk show host.
1: Well, it's not to sit down and interview people, but he definitely looked into a camera and talked to people, that's for sure.
0: I mean, that's what a host does.
1: Exactly.
3: Was it on NBC?
1: I'm trying to figure that out. Hold on a second. Oh. God damn it.
0: Hurry up, he said. I heard the words, hurry the F up.
1: It was just... No, it was not on NBC.
0: Was it a countdown, a top 10 count, or top 50, whatever, countdown show?
1: No. It was not a countdown show. Nothing to do with music. Nothing to do with music. I'll tell you some of the other things that this guy, he did. He's also an author, and he was a motivational speaker, and everything was based around one topic. Everything he did was based around one topic.
0: When Dr. Ruth Westheimer was sex girl, and that was it.
1: Right.
0: Yeah.
1: He wasn't about sex.
0: Yeah.
1: Because they never let it on television if it was a dude.
0: Really?
1: Yeah, because they're...
0: What about Dr. Drew? He talks
1: racist
0: about sex,
1: against dudes.
0: Doesn't he?
1: That's what they are. That works.
0: Racist against dudes.
1: Sexist, racist, thing. Okay. Joe, line 1.
0: Racist against dudes.
4: You did.
1: Go ahead, Joe.
4: He's also an author.
1: Mark, line 2.
0: Yeah, that's not happening.
1: Go, Mark.
0: What's happening?
5: Yes, was he an executive producer of other game shows?
1: No.
0: Was it a game show?
1: And I'll tell you now, this guy had nothing to do with game shows.
0: Okay.
1: Nothing to do. Blake, line 3.
6: Did he have a pulmonary embolism? Did he die of a pulmonary embolism?
1: No. Nope. Dale, line 6.
7: I got a question for Monica. I bought her the hay.

0: dude's shoes, did they fit?
1: Jack, oh my God, they did. No, that's great. I love them. I wear them all the time. Thank you for that huge bag of Buffalo Bill stuff. Thank you.
0: Yeah. All right. Good. Good to hear. Did he always wear a coat and tie, this guy?
2: No.
1: Why are you so mad at him? He gave me a Hey Dude, Hey Buffalo Bills, Hey Dude shoes, and a Hey Dude Stanley, and a Hey Dude like jersey thing, and a Hey Dude, I'm sorry, Buffalo Bills, a t-shirt, a million different Buffalo Bills things.
2: Oh, good for you.
1: Very grateful to him is all I'm saying. Don't be mean to him.
2: Did you get anything from him?
1: He's on the phone.
2: It's just like being on with the callers.
1: So he's working.
2: Jack, line five.
0: Hey, did he walk out in a black robe with a gavel in his hand?
2: No.
1: That's not a talk show.
2: Mm-mm. Dwayne, line three.
3: Hey, was he a televangelist?
2: He was not a televangelist. Tom, line four.
4: Hey, JP, I really miss Eduardo's guesses. Hopefully he calls in sometime. Does he smoke while he's working, like in front of the camera? Did he always smoke with an angry smoker guy?
2: No. Take care, Eduardo. Good to hear from you. Chris, line one.
1: Nobody misses Eduardo.
5: Hey, guys, great show. Was he a movie critic?
2: He was not a movie critic.
1: Come on. What is this sort of talk show? That's what I want to get. That's, and like you said earlier, if we can figure out what he hosted, that's it. Let's exhaust all of those possibilities, people. Let's exhaust
2: 1,000%.
1: Let's go.
2: And again, he's also a writer. He was also a motivational speaker. He had his own show that had his name on it. That show ran for... Let me just... it ran for like... Let me see.
1: It's almost like talking to the callers.
2: Running for 30 some odd years.
1: Oh, darn.
2: 30 some odd years. But it ended before Dizzy was born.
1: And I think he was born in 88 or 87. And no, 88, I think.
2: It ended in the 80s.
1: 89.
2: How's that? It ended in the 80s. Bob, line one.
6: Yes. Yes, was it Champagne Wishes?
1: Really?
2: No.
1: That's what
2: no. Ginger, line two.
1: Ginger.
7: I'm going to change my question. Did he die in Florida?
2: Oh, Jesus Christ. No. No, no, no. Steve, line three.
8: Yeah, it was the show about the cosmos.
2: No.
1: I don't even know what
2: Jeff, line five.
9: Was he big into physical fitness?
2: Yes.
9: Was it Jack LaLanne?
2: Jack LaLanne is the dead dude.
1: Exhale.
2: Yes.
10: Oh, my God.
2: All about fitness. His whole life was about fitness. He did the show for 30-some-odd years. He used to go around and do, you know, motivational speaking. He had books on fitness. He had the juicer, the Jack LaLanne juicer, all about fitness, fitness, fitness. Congratulations, dead guy in the envelope. You have a choice. You have, you can go to Monster Jam, Freestyle Mania. You can go to Avenged Sevenfold with Good Charlotte at the Amp, or you can go to the Goo Goo Dolls. Which would you like?
9: Avenged Sevenfold.
2: All right, you got a pair of tickets to see Avenged Sevenfold and Good Charlotte at the Amp on August 18th. Congratulations. You are a damn winner.
10: That's probably the worst one in a while, I got to be honest.
2: Why, that it took too long?
10: It was, no, work? Not even that. It's just people were on one today. It was just idiots calling in today.
2: Oh, yeah?
10: Hey, I guess this. Okay, what's your question for the game? Is it this person? No, no, no. What's your question? I don't understand. First time playing? No. Listen all the time.
1: Oh, my God.
10: Goddamn idiot.
2: I was going to sit here. Like, well, let's give him the benefit of the doubt. Maybe we got some new people to the party.
1: Nope. Just paying attention.
2: Oh, yeah, yeah.
1: It's the full moon.
2: Is that what it is? It could be.
10: There it is.
1: People are acting crazy.
10: Yeah.
1: I also think that we are spoiled ass Floridians with sunshine. And the fact that it's been gray for like the last 3 days, we can't handle it. Like, we're just all miserable people. Like, it's just horrible.
10: We got to find some micro joys.
1: Yes. And create some micro joys to be happy. You said it. You said it, sir. You're practically best friends with Scotty the Body now.
10: Yeah. It's my boy.
2: We have a girl that works over here that is part of her job is she's always contacting contest winners. She is by far the happiest.
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1: You know what I'm saying? 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

0: It's 102.5 The Bone. Good morning, everybody. It's Monday morning, August 3rd, 2026, and we are coming to you live. Good morning. How's everybody doing? Hey,
1: good. What's going on? We are so back.
0: We're so back, Carmen.
1: So great.
2: Wait, what happened?
0: Let me just tell you my point of view, okay?
2: Okay.
0: My wife is out of town. My sister tried to tell me yesterday that I could operate the coffee machine.
2: Right.
0: She goes, because I went to my sister's house and she has a restaurant style coffee cappuccino maker.
2: That is so crazy.
0: And I go, look at that thing. And she goes, I love it. It's a Ninja. And I said, oh, it's cool. And I go, Amanda's away and I can't figure out how to use mine. And she's like, you idiot.
2: Yeah.
0: You turn it on and there's literal pictures of what you want on there. You want a cappuccino? You push the cappuccino picture. You just push the button.
1: Oh, yeah. Make it easy for dum-dum.
0: Yeah. Right. So that's what she said. She's like, you have the easiest coffee machine. And I go, well, I don't know. There's beans involved.
1: Yeah, I disagree. Because when Forrest was here, I went in there to make a cup of coffee. And I've used that machine before. And it used to be just pictures like cup size, coffee, go.
0: Yeah.
1: Last time I went in there, it was blinking red. There was a bunch of words. I didn't know what was going on. Something was jammed.
0: Right.
1: And I couldn't do it.
3: So you didn't take a picture of it with the AI and say, how do I make coffee?
1: Listen, yeah. I was in the moment, very stressed. The show was going on.
2: YouTube.
1: Yeah.
0: We're not in the middle. We got a show happening. Yeah. It's not like there's nothing going on, you know? So
3: that's Gio's excuse. Don't try and jump on that.
0: Yeah. Right, yeah. Right.
1: Like, I was like, the show's on. I got to get the coffee.
0: So I was sitting there yesterday thinking, I'm not going to have Amanda. Amanda usually brings me coffee around 7 o'clock. I'm not having Amanda bring any coffee in. I'm definitely not getting up and going to Starbucks in the morning and then coming back here. I don't want to ask Gio to get coffee just because I need coffee. And lo and behold, I'm sitting in here in the room. Calvin's got his headphones on. Joe's doing what Joe does over there. Mm-hmm. And the door opens. And the door opens about 5 minutes fully earlier than it usually does when Gio walks in. Gio's pretty consistent on time of arrival. And I thought, the Ring doorbell went off, so I looked at it, and I thought, let me see if Gio by any chance has coffee in his hands. And I couldn't, and I missed the door camera. And then all of a sudden, in the door, like Jesus walking out of the tomb 3 days after he died, in comes Tom with coffee for us. Out of the blue. How awesome is that? Mm-hmm. We're back, baby.
2: I mean,
0: Starbucks, freshly brewed.
1: And Trent is too.
0: Trent
1: is. Big old giant Trent.
0: He knows what's up.
1: But yeah.
3: I can't wait 10 minutes from now when you guys are like, oh, my tummy hurts.
0: I have explosive diarrhea.
2: But also, the fact that you still can't figure out your coffee machine.
0: Well, listen,
1: it's jammed or something right now.
2: No.
0: Yeah, my sister berated me and called me an idiot yesterday, I realized that when Amanda comes home today, I need a five minute tutorial on how to use the coffee machine.
1: I couldn't clear the code. There's some kind of code.
2: Again, YouTube. All you got to do is put in whatever coffee machine you have, type that in, and then afterwards,
0: you'll never know
2: how
0: this.
2: To use.
0: You'll never know this, but it's so much easier if you have a wife.
1: Oh.
0: Yeah.
2: I do know, because I am a wife.
0: Exactly. All we had to do is have you show it to us. That's all we care about. Anyway, welcome to the program, everybody. Gio, I have a more... Yes.
1: Well, I was saying, when I walked up the driveway, I heard a rustling in the trash can.
0: Oh, yeah.
1: I thought, oh, it's Joe. And then, no, it was Tom. Tom taking out the trash.
0: Oh!
3: What?
1: Wait, Tom taking out the trash. I go, Tom, what the hell are you doing here?
3: He's so much better than you. He's so much better than you.
2: No, and he goes, coffee true. And don't trash?
0: I'm surprised you didn't walk to the house.
1: I thought it was Joe. And then, like you said, like an angel appeared. It was Tom out of the light. And I said, Tom, what are you doing? He goes, I left you something on your desk. Have a great day. Walked away. I was like, what? And then here it is. Amazing.
3: What if he came in and it was just a big dump? I left you something on your desk.
1: Yeah. But yeah, Tom was taking out the trash.
4: Oh, I don't like that.
1: Yeah. Oh. And he adjusted the cans. He moved the cans way better.
0: Did you know the blue can goes out too?
1: I don't know. I'm not going to question Tom. Ask questions.
0: All right. I'm sorry.
1: Come on.
0: I'm sorry. Joe, I didn't ask Tom to go sniffing around your yard.
1: Yeah.
4: All right.
0: Yeah.
4: All right, Tom. I see you.
0: Those aren't shots fired. He's just trying to be helpful.
4: I know.
1: He's one up, Joe.
0: Yeah.
4: Yeah.
0: Mm-hmm. And he dressed nice.
1: Yeah.
0: Yeah. He's wearing khakis and a polo shirt.
1: Told me to have a great day.
0: Oh, man.
1: Yeah.
0: Have a great day, boss.
1: Yeah, Joe's never said that ever.
0: No.
4: Don't expect
0: just
4: it.
0: The opposite. Yeah. Holy cow. The fact that I should never share with anybody that I'm going to tell you guys, and Gio, because you've accused me of it.
1: Great.
0: I believe that I am firmly a Disney adult now.
3: Oh, no. Gross. So this is your new thing now?
1: You're that
3: guy. Always have to have a thing.
0: I want to go back. And I had a great time and I want to go back. And I was watching like Prime Video or Netflix or something. And I flipped around to see if there's any movies on. And they had not one but two shows that were inside Disney World. Secrets of the Mickey Mouse Park and all that. Like, all right, I'll watch these and see what's going on. And I went, I definitely.
1: Well, you're not going to be a Disney adult until you go without your kids. Because right now you're using the kids, even though they're both grown up. That's the reason you're going.
3: And you and your wife have to wear the same thing.
1: Yeah.
3: And you have to get on the rascal.
2: I was going to say, enjoying Disney and being a Disney adult are different.
1: Yeah.
0: Okay, I don't want to be a Disney adult.
2: Yeah, you can enjoy Disney and go. But if you're someone who you watch movies, you're like they said, your shirt matches your wife, you're wearing the ears.
3: You have little stickers on your car.
1: Yeah.
2: Yeah.
0: I'm out of that up. All right.
1: The first step is if you go without your daughter.
2: Yes.
1: That'll be when you're in.
0: I don't necessarily have an interest in that. I kind of only want to go with the kids. Like I asked Joey when his next weekend that he had off was, because I don't want to go without him either. You know, I don't want to go alone.
1: You realize him going, he's a Disney adult as well.
0: Now.
1: Yeah.
0: Yeah. Yeah.
1: You're going to bring him in with you to being Disney adults together.
0: He's not buying it.
1: Yeah. Yeah.
0: Well, I really started thinking about how I want to go to the Hollywood studios and I want to see all the Star Wars stuff and all the Toy Story stuff and all that. And I thought, we need a guy to, again, do it that way. It's the only way to do it. So I called my brother, who I've previously done that with before, two times. And I called him up and I said, hey, it's time for us to go to Disney and get the guide. And my brother has four kids. One is married with a child. One lives in California. One is off at FSU.
1: Yeah.
0: And one that is here in high school. My brother responded with, yeah, no, I'm out.
3: Yeah.
0: So I go, what do you mean you're out? He goes, yeah, no, I'm not.
1: Yeah.
0: Got kids all over the country and they're adults now. So I thought maybe I'd become a Disney adult, but no, I don't want to wear ears.
1: Nah, I think you do a little bit.
0: I'm not saying I've never owned ears, but I don't want to wear ears.
1: If your wife said, here, put on the ears, you'd be like,
0: She did. They tried to get me to wear ears the other day.
1: We don't know that you didn't wear ears.
3: Right.
1: Just because you weren't in the photo with your ears.
3: You did have the shirt on.
1: Yeah.
0: I did have the shirt. Specifically bought the shirt for that trip.
1: Mm.
0: Yeah.
1: We know.
0: Okay. Just saying. Just a little confession. But it's actually turned out to be better than I thought.
1: Yeah, once you go without the kids, that's when you've crossed over.
3: Mm. What's something I could spend a lot of money on for no reason?
1: That I absolutely hate.
0: You know what the thing is that I don't spend the money, so I don't. If I saw exactly how much everything costs, I'd probably be like, we're never going back to Disney again.
1: Yeah, he has no idea.
0: No, I do not have anything. And that's because, I don't care about money. It's just that my wife does all the finances. So
1: no, he's no clue that churro was $22.
0: No, I just tap.
1: Yeah.
0: Tap. Anyway, my friends returned from that Margaritaville at Sea cruise.
1: I've heard all kinds of stuff about that boat.
0: They say it if you are lower to middle class, that is your boat. That's the way you want to do it. Have you seen all those crazy videos of Carnival and the big parties around their pool? Evidently, the Margaritaville is the same thing, but with white people.
1: Mm.
0: Yeah.
1: Well, it's like a refurbished old Carnival boat. Yeah.
0: Is that what it is?
1: Yeah. So it's an old boat.
0: It's such a good idea to have, but I guess what you invite in is what you're getting.
3: But I mean, there's a lot of people that want to go on a cruise and have it be really nice and relax and do all that stuff. There's a lot of people that are like, we're going on a cruise so we can get hammered and bang. You know what I mean?
1: Booze cruise.
3: Exactly. And that's a lot of people don't care what their cabin's like, whatever. They just want to be out there partying and meeting people that all love Jimmy Buffett.
1: I want a buffet and I want a bar.
3: Yeah.
0: Wear a parrot on my shoulder.
3: That'll be awesome.
0: Stan, wear your coconut bra.
1: I imagine they only play Jimmy Buffett music the whole time.
0: I don't know, which is fine. That's appropriate for the sea. Anything with the steel drum in it is always good when you're on a cruise. I'm fine. I'm not paying. When I'm in the pool, I like to listen to Kenny Chesney. You never see me in my car listening to that garbage.
3: Yeah, or they do the like Spotify or whatever has a Jimmy Buffett channel that is Jimmy Buffett and other artists Jimmy Buffett, you know. Yeah. So you get a lot of crap.
1: Like if I'm like a huge Buffett fan, is that I'm seeking that cruise out because it's Margaritaville?
3: Yeah.
1: Or you think people just go because it's a cheap cruise?
3: I think a little bit of both.
1: Yeah.
3: I think a little bit of both. But then, you know, if you had performers, like they should have the guy that was over at Janus after Jimmy Buffett died. Yeah. He was like the number one guy that Jimmy Buffett said, you're my guy. You're the Jimmy Buffett musical guy. Have that because, like, you know, there's Rick Springfield does a cruise and it's a bunch of ladies that love Rick Springfield.
0: Yeah. But, and that's the thing, they bring Rick Springfield and others like him.
3: Right.
0: Other one hit wonders and things like that.
1: Yeah. Now you're on a cruise with like minded people. You got booze. You got cheeseburgers in paradise.
3: Right.
1: You've got it all.
0: Sounds miserable. I don't know. I always feel like the same thing with the Jimmy Buffett concert. Like, I like the concert. I just not like the people. And I feel like those are all the same people.
1: Yeah. They gave my wife
0: no offense to you as you're trying to work. And that, like, if that's your big, if that's your Super Bowl, the Jimmy Buffett concert, you're the people I'm talking about. Not, I'm just saying we have difference of things.
3: You know
0: that
3: what
0: we
3: they're
0: like.
3: Saying right now? Now? Cool Disney guy.
1: Yeah.
0: Right. We have different things that we like, different things.
1: We'll see on the Peter Pan line.
0: Oh, I don't wait in line. Oh, I went to Meat Market on Friday. I realize I might be too old to go out to dinner. That is a young crowd.
1: That's because that's the spot to be seen.
2: Yeah, that's the influencers.
1: That's where they go.
0: Really?
2: Yeah.
0: Oh, that's why I was there. I was influencing. Not one picture taken. I did see Martine there. He did not see me, but Martine and the whole family were exiting as I was entering.
3: Oh, I'm surprised he's out of the house after Argentina lost the World Cup. I figured he'd be in the house for the next like 3 to 6 months.
1: In mourning.
3: Yeah.
0: No, it's so weird. That place is so nice and they keep it like, upper class. You can't go in there with sneakers and all that stuff unless you're wearing really nice sneakers. But then every once in a while, you just see some dude wearing a baseball hat, and you wonder, how did that get in?
1: Because he's probably some, influencer. They want to see that they're there.
0: I don't know. It doesn't bother me. It doesn't bother me, like, people wear whatever they want to the thing. But I just, when restaurants are picky about certain things and not other things, it just perplexes me.
3: Well, now 2026, Gio's right. Either somebody that they want to be seen in there or have them do their little influencer thing, or somebody's got cash. Somebody they know has enough money where they're like, hey, we're not turning this guy away. He can wear a baseball hat. He has enough money where he can wear a baseball hat.
1: This guy's got 6 million followers.
3: Yeah.
1: He can wear his hat.
3: Yeah.
1: You know?
3: Same. You got $6 million or 6 million followers. Either way, you're getting
0: it. Works out.
1: That's where all the influencers go to be seen.
3: I'll tell you where I went. I went to the Rays game, of course, because they won 1-0 again. Yeah. I love the pitching battles that are going on. But I went to Colony Grill. Have you been to Colony Grill?
0: Not.
3: Anybody?
1: It's downtown?
3: It's on Central in St. Pete, whatever. I think there's one in Midtown over here in Tampa, whatever. But we were talking about going to Violet Stone.
1: Oh, yeah.
3: And then this one was like right there. It's like right by Tropicana Field, whatever. Their pizza. We got pizza. My wife got a salad pizza.
0: Oh, I couldn't figure out what was on that pizza. I saw the picture.
3: My wife got a salad pizza that is like the crust with olive oil and sea salt on it, and then arugula and like big chunks of Parmesan cheese,
0: right?
3: And then like a vinaigrette over it and stuff, and that's the whole thing. Whatever. I got just a regular pizza. Scale of 1 to 10, I'd go a strong 9.
0: Really?
3: It was perfect. Like it's exactly
0: what
3: I want.
1: Yeah.
3: Well done.
0: Crispy.
3: Thin. Yeah. They call it the original hot oil bar pie.
0: That sounds good.
3: Yeah, it was fantastic.
1: I've definitely heard the name before. Like people say they've gone there.
3: So they have a Colony Grill. You know how they have the different food places in Tropicana? They have one of those there, and they sell pizza.
1: Maybe that's where I'm thinking, though.
3: Sell little pizzas there and by the slice and a few other things, whatever. But then we went to the actual location, and it was really good. It was really good. And I even put out a picture. I said, I may be late to this. But this is real. People are like, that's been open 9 years.
1: We've been here for 35 years.
3: Yeah.
0: Which brings me to the next thing. Speaking of food, on Friday, Joe worked diligently to get the dog rolling machine to work.
5: Mm-hmm.
0: How are we looking, Joe?
4: Well, we're looking pretty good, Michael. I'm going to throw in an inaugural dog
0: day. Today's the inaugural dog day?
5: Big day.
0: Okay, I did get some hot dogs just in case. I wasn't sure if we needed hot dogs.
1: So, Joe, you did not bring your standard dog in the pocket this time.
4: I brought uncooked dogs and buns.
5: All right.
6: Yeah. So I'm ready. Any condiments?
4: I did not bring any condiments.
0: I'm sure.
6: You got some yellow mustard inside?
4: Yeah, sure. I usually don't use condiments, but since
6: No,
4: we're here,
6: you raw dog a dog.
4: Yeah, I do.
6: Just dog, bun.
1: Yeah.
6: Wow.
0: I need something on there. Right. Too dry.
1: What a day.
4: Yeah.
1: We are back.
4: I'm telling you.
0: Oh, man.
6: Things are happening.
0: I ate Chinese food at my sister's house yesterday,
5: mm-hmm.
0: and they bought me an extra thing of dumplings to bring home to Joey, and I brought them home, and Joey was, he came home and he went from work, he worked a double, and he went right to sleep, and I got up this morning and the dumplings are gone, and I don't know if Joey ate them in the middle of the night or if I got high and I ate them.
1: Yes.
6: My money's on you.
0: I can't remember if I did it or not. I don't think I did.
1: You got a security camera? You can see that kind of stuff?
0: No, not in the kitchen. No.
1: That'd be
0: just
1: great.
0: Just me in my underwear eating dumplings in the refrigerator. Right in the yeah.
6: Throwing them to the dogs.
0: I had a good time with the dogs this weekend, Gallen.
6: Yeah,
0: I was a real good dog owner because I was so lonely, so I hung out with the dogs.
1: Oh.
0: I get lonely quick. Well, I had no wife and no daughter, and my son was at work. So I was bored.
6: I gotta tell you, I like being alone by myself every once in a while.
0: Not a lot, but you know. But I feel like I need to bug my wife, and if she's not here, and I'm not bugging her. Like I constantly look to my left, like I should be shaking her or something and bothering her, and there's nothing. Gio, how was Spider-Man?
1: Awesome,
0: really
1: fantastic.
0: I almost went.
1: I really, really loved it.
0: I want to go see it so bad. I almost went Saturday, but I thought Saturday night would probably be pretty full, and I don't want to be the loser sitting there by myself.
1: I went Saturday at 11 o'clock with my family, and it was sold out.
0: Packed. Really?
1: Yeah. I went to West Shore, and that was the only place we could find tickets, and it was completely packed. Yeah, it was really good.
6: It's right behind Avengers Endgame for biggest weekend.
1: In the
6: By 2 million, that's
1: on, Friday or Thursday, the first day, it made like $97 million one day.
6: Over the weekend, domestically, it made $355 million.
1: Yeah.
0: Wow.
1: I mean, it was packed, and when we left, the next theater was packed. Like, it felt like an event.
0: All right, so I don't want you to spoil anything.
1: No, I won't. I'm not like you.
0: Right. Mm. What is this? Can you tell us the story of this one? Because I don't really know what they're up to.
1: The story of this. Well, so picks up like 4 years later.
0: After Avengers Endgame.
1: Oh, no. After the last Spider-Man. Spider-Man No Way Home.
0: Okay.
1: When they had the three Spider-Men with Tobey Maguire and all that. So it picks up like 4 years later. And now Peter Parker is alone because everybody forgot that he was Peter Parker. So he's just stuck being Spider-Man in New York City. So his life sucks, but he's beloved by the city of New York because crime is down and he fights everything, but he's miserable because nobody knows who he is, including Zendaya, who's super hot in the movie, and is the fat Hawaiian guy, Ned.
0: Yeah, okay.
1: Yeah, so he's upset because nobody knows who he is, but he's beloved by everybody in the city.
0: Okay, all right. So, and then I know from the commercials, Hulk is in it?
1: Hulk is in it, yes.
0: Okay, what can you tell us what other superheroes?
1: Yeah, these are all in the trailers, too. The Punisher is in it, who's John Bernthal, who is great in this as the Punisher.
6: So I heard an interesting story about John Bernthal and Tom Holland. I guess they were working on something together, whatever, and he filmed Tom Holland's audition for Spider-Man. And they were talking about it, and he said, Tom Holland, young kid, and he can do, a lot of different stuff, and he goes, you should do, because he did one where he, slid in or, jumped in and stuff. He goes, you should totally do that, and he goes, you don't think that's it? And he goes, no. He goes, show him you can do stuff.
0: Yeah.
6: So he actually did it, because he said he filmed his audition for Spider-Man, and then Tom Holland filmed his audition for Punisher.
0: Oh, wow.
6: How great is that?
1: Yeah, Bernthal is fantastic. All the scenes with him and Spider-Man are great because they're fighting the whole time.
0: Right.
1: Arguing about everything they do.
0: That's good.
1: The Punisher wants to do it one way, and Spider-Man wants to do it like Spider-Man way.
6: Also, wouldn't you think at that time, John Bernthal was 38 and Tom Holland was 12?
1: Probably.
0: He looks so young. All right, and then who else?
1: That's it. I don't want to say anything else.
0: Okay, how about an end scene?
1: Yeah, there's a post-credit scene at the end.
0: Just one?
1: Yeah, it was okay. It's kind of, I think it kind of sets up the next Avengers movie is what it's going towards.
0: So you will not tell me if Tony Stark is in this movie at all?
1: No.
0: You will not tell me, or always not?
1: I will not tell you.
0: Okay.
1: I won't tell everybody who wants to see the movie.
0: Yeah. Understood.
3: Go see the movie.
1: Yeah.
0: I'm going to go see the movie.
1: I thought it was really good. I think it's the best version of Spider-Man they've done.
0: Okay.
1: Like the actual scenes of Spider-Man being Spider-Man,
0: right.
1: I think are the best they've done out of all the Spider-Man movies.
0: Mm.
1: Wow. Like, I don't know if like the CGI has caught up or what it is, but really cool stuff.
6: I don't know whether the scenes were all taken from this newest one or just over the years, whatever, but Olivero put something up on Instagram that was really cool. It had Spider-Man movie, and he would do something, and they would stop it, and they would have a comic book cover, and it was like the different shots. Yeah. It was really cool.
0: Very cool.
1: Yeah, so they recreate a lot of the comic book covers that are like famous.
6: Right. Oh, okay.
1: Yeah. It's kind of like a montage. This is not really a spoiler. It's like a montage of how Spider-Man's just been in New York, just being Spider-Man.
0: Yeah.
1: And they do a lot of comic covers, and they like copy them like exactly as they are on,
6: that's cool.
1: On the comic book, which is pretty cool. So
0: that's a good idea.
1: If you read the comics as a kid, like you recognize it right away, the different stuff.
0: Oh, God, when my tummy's starting to hurt.
2: Shocker.
6: We're back. Oh, no.
0: Speaking of tummy's hurting, Carmen, did you happen to hear Sad Weirdos?
2: No. On Saturday?
0: I don't know when it's on.
2: Well, when did you listen? Did you hear it?
0: I heard somebody told me about it.
2: I
1: think it's Friday nights.
0: Friday night.
1: Friday night, yeah.
2: Oh, yeah, because they moved.
6: Party.
1: Kick off the weekend. With
6: You guys ready to go out? Yeah, turn on Sad Weirdos.
0: And then so I'm out. I'm going out Friday night. I'm listening to Eagle is what we're listening to.
6: Oh, yeah?
0: Yeah.
6: Eagle it up.
0: I don't want to listen to people chit-chatting on the radio, so I did not turn on the bone. And from what I understand, Spanish has the explosive diarrhea from eating the lettuce.
2: Wait, what?
1: That's what I heard, yeah.
0: He caught the explosive diarrhea virus.
1: He's got it, everybody.
0: Yeah.
1: Mm. Yeah.
0: I saw on Instagram, my son showed me, Spanish has a new, it seems like he's got a new girlfriend.
6: Oh.
0: I feel like we need an update.
1: Yeah.
0: Do you think after all this time, Spanish would come on the show now and give us an update of what's going on in his life?
1: No.
0: You don't?
1: No.
0: Even if I said, hey, just come on and give us an update?
1: No.
0: I think he would.
1: There's no way.
2: I think there's,
6: he knows there's going to be more questions. Yeah. Not that it would be bad, but he knows there would be more questions.
0: Might be time to answer those questions.
6: Absolutely. Yeah. I believe so, too. But if he doesn't want to, then he's going to not come on because he's like, he's not just going to say, hey, how you doing?
1: Yeah. Hmm. He knows this show too well to know that it's just going to be like, hey, how you doing?
2: Right.
0: Yeah. But also, I'm not trying. It's not the position. I'm not going to hurt him.
1: Right.
0: At the end, he could be like, yeah, dude, I was stealing from you the whole time. I'm not going to get up and punch him in the face. Right. You know what I mean? It's over. Whatever happened, happened.
1: Yeah.
0: I don't know. I have to be honest. Spanish is not. I see comments every once in a while about, it sounds like you guys are bringing Spanish back. We're not. That's never happening. So just get that through your head. But I do care about him. Like, I don't want bad things to happen to him. And it seems like I haven't listened to Sad Weirdos, but judging from his pictures, it seems like he's in a better place.
1: Yeah, minus the diarrhea, it seems like things are going well.
0: Yeah. We all get diarrhea every once in a while, Gio. Not necessarily a bad thing.
1: Yeah.
0: Carmen, how was your weekend?
2: It was good. It was pretty relaxing.
0: A little pool day?
2: No, because so like Saturday we were like, okay, we're going to have a pool day when we get back home because we went shopping. I needed to get some clothes for our pictures tomorrow.
0: Oh God, I still have no idea what I'm doing.
2: Exactly. Yeah.
0: I'm in the middle, Carmen, if I should go get a haircut today or if not.
1: You can't now. It's too late.
0: It's too late, right?
2: You don't want to mess it up.
0: All right. That's what I wanted to hear. Thank you very much.
2: So like, and my thing is like, I literally wear leggings or joggers and t-shirts every day. Yeah. I don't have like photo clothes.
0: You don't need to be in a ball gown.
2: I know, but again, I don't have jeans and a t-shirt. I really don't.
0: That could be a problem.
2: Right. So I had to go get jeans. That was really like the main thing.
0: Why?
2: Right?
0: It's so funny that women have such a hard time buying jeans.
2: I hate jeans.
0: Guys just go get a pair of Levi's. Get a pair of jeans somewhere. We go to Walmart and get jeans.
1: The leggings have become such a thing that's all chicks wear.
2: Right. Yeah. And so when I put jeans on, I'm so uncomfortable because they're so more restricting and hard. Yeah.
6: So
2: and,
6: the question is, why wouldn't you wear leggings in a picture? Is that too lazy or what?
2: It's to me, it seems like it. It's just it's unprofessional.
0: It's sexier though.
2: But think about it. Like these are the photos that they're going to be sending out to clients to try and get me endorsements.
0: That's true. You want to be in leggings.
2: I don't want to look like a bum. You know what I mean? Even though I'm a bum here every day, like I don't want them to think like, oh, if we hire her for a remote, she's just going to show up in pajamas.
6: You should just do what Sophie Cunningham does and wear short shorts with high heels.
2: Yes. Oh. If I had her legs, I would.
6: You're a 6'1".
2: Yeah. I do not have her legs. I have
6: a blazer with no shirt on underneath.
2: Right. I have stubby little tree trunk legs.
1: Oh. Loose knees and tree trunk legs.
2: Yeah.
6: Chad, right now, I do.
2: Yes.
1: That's my girl.
6: By the way, I all weekend was laughing at the fact that if Hollywood had married Chad, she'd be Hollywood.
1: There's still time. There's still chance.
2: There is not time.
0: There could be other woods. There could be other woods. Hollywood.
1: That would be so great.
2: You guys are jerks.
6: What a missed opportunity.
1: Yeah.
0: Yesterday, I was at my dad's house. And I hadn't just been barely woken up. I wasn't up for a while, and I was kind of hungry. And my stepmom said, do you want a sandwich or something? I said, no. And then I went, you know what? I kind of do want a sandwich. And she said, all right, I have roast beef and cheese. I said, great. And she goes, you want it on a ciabatta bun? I go, no, just white toast. You know, white bread toast.
6: Right.
0: And she made me the sandwich, and she didn't toast the bread. And the sandwich was fine. It was delicious, and I just ate it and didn't say a word. She just texted me now. I got up at 4:00 in the morning and just remembered that you wanted the sandwich toasted yesterday, and I didn't give
6: it. Been waiting on her.
0: Bringing her down. She got up at 4:00 in the morning. She couldn't sleep because of it. Well, it was delicious. It was just fine on the plain white bread. I'm at the brink here. What's the matter, Gio?
1: I don't know. Ian texted me. And he goes, there's a huge roach crawling right by somewhere in the screen, in the shot.
2: On you or by Mike?
1: No, he said by me.
0: A roach?
1: That's what he said, yeah.
2: Hold on. I'm
1: looking. He goes, check out the huge critter rolling by your left side. I go, what? And he goes, a huge roach in the video.
0: Anybody else?
6: Is he sure it's not on his video screen?
0: Do you see it, Joe?
7: No, I don't see it.
6: I've been looking that way, and I don't see it. I didn't see anything. Not saying it's not there, but who knows?
0: Are you sure he means you?
7: I don't know.
1: Man, I hate roaches.
2: Start but is it stuff. Like a roach or palmetto bug? Like
0: yeah, they're all the same. Palmetto bugs. Palmetto.
6: It's the same thing.
1: Anything, it could be either or is bad.
0: My pest control company is Home Team Pest Defense, and they have been for more than 10 years. And I guarantee you see it?
6: Oh!
0: You found it? Stomp on it.
8: It's in your bag. You brought it in.
0: Where is it?
7: It was on. I saw it on the bag.
0: Go step on it.
7: I can't.
0: Why not? You can't have it alive.
8: Come on, Gio.
6: By the way, a palmetto bug is a cockroach.
0: Yes, but they're different. They're not like believe me, I live.
2: They're
0: in
2: not
0: the,
2: an infestation.
0: I live in the slums when we had German cockroaches.
6: Oh yeah, those little ones.
0: The little ones.
2: Those are.
0: That's a sign of just disgust.
6: It says it is a polite or regional nickname used in the. American South, especially Florida and South Carolina, for large outdoor cockroaches in the American cockroach, blah, blah, blah.
2: Yeah. Well, the thing about the German cockroaches are be careful with your packages because they say basically they live and breed in those warehouses.
6: Right. Yeah, so getting the cardboard and everything.
2: Exactly. So they're really easy to get, especially if you shop at Amazon and stuff like that.
6: Yeah.
2: And again, it's... If you have a bunch of them, it's a sign that you didn't take care of them. You know what I mean?
0: So, Carmen, when I was a kid and we lived in the slums, we used to get them, but we used to get them like from the dirty neighbors.
2: Right.
0: Because my grandmother would come over and my grandmother would take everything out of the closets, all dishes, everything. They would clean in there and then they would spray in there and they would do all these things and put it in. We'd still get them because some neighbors were just dirty.
2: And that, yeah.
0: And then once you get one, you get a million of them. So
6: oh, yeah, just, they reproduce
0: so
6: fast.
0: It was gross. Gio, I love that. Gio, did you kill it or no?
1: No.
0: I got away.
1: I thought I saw it in the bag, so I took the bag and kicked the bag out the door.
0: Oh, so it might be out there.
1: And then I grabbed the bag and shook the bag and didn't see it anymore.
0: Oh, boy.
1: I'm trying to look back at the video.
2: Me too. I'm trying to find it.
6: So is it crawling like right next to you?
1: I don't know. Yeah. I hope not.
0: Ian said, look to your left. Look at the critter. It could have been on the floor. Can you see the floor from where you're
6: No, you can't see the floor. No. I would imagine somewhere over on the side on the wall there.
4: No, I think it probably would be like right below that. Like
1: right here?
4: Yeah.
1: Right below that sound thing. Oh, I want to go home now.
0: One day I was in my car. This is back when I had a Grand Am. And I used to have to leave the window open because the door lock wouldn't lock.
6: Mm-hmm.
0: And whenever it rained outside, it used to get humid in my car. So it'd always be a cockroach in there. And one day I was just driving and I felt a little tickle. And I looked over there. It was just sitting on my shoulder.
6: Like
0: it went, hey, what's up?
6: Yeah.
0: No.
6: You crashed your car with that.
0: Just drove the car right into a wall.
6: Yep.
0: You all right?
1: No, I hate that.
0: You can't sit there now? You should have killed it. If you would have killed it, you felt better. It's coming back for your coffee.
1: I don't want anything now. I just wanted to go home.
0: Joey used to park. That's why Joey and I park in separate spots now. He used to park over by the bushes, but he'd always find some sort of insect in his car, and it would freak him out.
6: Yeah.
0: That kid is deathly afraid of frogs.
6: Oh, really?
0: I don't know why, but he won't walk outside if there's a frog out there.
6: Frog or toad? Anyone?
0: I'll pick up a frog. Yeah. I'll kiss it.
2: I won't.
0: Why?
2: I don't know. Just like lizards. That's how he is. Like, I'm not, like, afraid of them by any means. I don't care if they're near me, but I don't want to touch them.
0: Yeah,
2: like if that makes sense.
6: Yeah, I got to tell you, any of that stuff, I'm totally fine. Roaches freak me out.
0: Gross.
6: Yeah.
0: Snakes,
6: you know?
0: Gross.
6: Snakes, fine. I'm fine with, you know, as long as I know that they're not poisonous.
0: Right. Snakes just scare me because I don't want them to climb up my leg.
6: But I also assume every one of them is poisonous. Like, you see a snake, you're like, yeah.
0: Yeah, those people who just yoink up snakes on Instagram weird me out. Like, they just go over there and just like, oh, look, there's a red and white stripe, and they just pick them up.
6: But if you know...
0: Yeah, but if you know it, it's not. But still, like, I just assume if I pick it up, it's going to turn around and bite me.
6: Yeah.
0: They don't.
6: Yeah.
0: No, they just hang out. Look at Gio. He's so uncomfortable.
1: I really am. I'm not even kidding.
0: There you go. There you go. There you go. I was wrong. All right, we'll let Gio go look for the roach. We'll take a break. We got Sporkle when we come back. It's the Mike Calta Show. 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
9: 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Tell us what you think. 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
10: First accident of the morning is in Hillsborough County. That's westbound I-4. It's just before 275. Crews there have the right lane block. Already seeing some backups, so give yourself a few extra minutes if that's the direction you're headed this morning. Good news is eastbound I-4 unaffected. I'm Monica with traffic.
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0: Mike Calta here for Shark Coast Tactical. 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
7: This is Fox 13's Dave Osterberg. From the Sky Tower Weather Center, more scattered rain and downpours for today. The overall rain chance at about 60%. Not going to be a washout by any stretch of the imagination, with highs in the upper 80s. Soupy with some showers late tonight and a low of 78. The rain chance at 50% for Tuesday. Once again, though, highs stay in the upper 80s.
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0: 6:43 on the Mike Calter Show. It's 102.5 The Bone. Roachgate has been solved. The roach is out in the other room.
1: Yeah,
0: Ian sent a screenshot of it.
1: Ian was the one that originally sent the video. Said, right. Look over your shoulder. There's a critter. I was like, what?
0: Yeah.
1: And then he explained it and then he sent me the video.
0: That's
2: yeah,
0: gross.
2: So not like near your shoulder. It was over the shot. So it was out the door in the other room.
1: So now this door has been closed and locked.
0: Gio closed the door and locked it while Joe is outside. Joe, this burden falls on you now.
2: Well,
0: we got dogs rolling out there.
1: No, I'm out.
0: Health department's going to shut us down.
3: I know that. We're going to have to take care of this immediately, Mike.
1: Yeah. I'm out on the dogs. I'm not having roach dogs.
3: I don't want you to have any
1: dogs. I knew you'd screw it up and we didn't even get it going yet.
3: I have not screwed anything up, but you're not welcome to any dogs.
1: Good.
3: I'm not offering you.
1: You can have your roach dogs.
0: Listen, home team pest defense, here's my complaints, and they show up at my house the next day. So if they show up, they'll be ready to go. We'll never have roaches again.
2: I'm telling you right now, if there's dogs rolling, if there's not roaches,

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1: Come and grab a shoe and walk out there.
2: I don't know what it is. It's just, yeah.
3: Oof. I know what it is. They're disgusting.
2: Yeah.
1: They're really not. They're actually more, among the cleanest of bugs. But the idea of it, touching you and crawling on you is gross.
2: But if there's like a spider or a wire, anything else, I don't get freaked out. If for some reason, it's just the roaches.
4: Anything that's it's unpredictable. The way it moves real fast and does that.
1: It'll scurry. Like, yeah. Anything that scurries.
2: Yeah.
1: I had one on the tip of my finger one time.
2: Oh.
1: I was sitting there like this on a chair. And I felt something, and I reached down to see, like, I thought it was, like, a tag coming off the chair or something. Oh, man. And it got on my finger, and I felt it, like, just wrap around my finger. Oh, I can still feel it now.
2: Yeah. That's the worst.
1: All right, Carmen.
5: Yes.
1: New week.
5: Yes.
1: A lot of new stuff to give away.
5: Yes.
1: What is that stuff?
5: Don't get carried away. It's only Monday.
1: I know we got a lot of stuff, though.
5: Yes. So we have some tickets for Mumford & Sons.
1: Okay.
5: We have tickets for Busch Gardens Beer Fest.
1: Oh, who doesn't love a nice beer?
5: Brews and Barbecue, yeah. Okay. Bryson Tiller.
1: Which we still don't know is hip-hop or
5: R&B.
1: Country.
5: Nope.
1: It's R&B.
5: We know it's R&B.
4: Okay. Yeah, right. that is a country
1: it's
4: name.
1: It's a very country name.
4: Yeah.
5: Suicide Boys.
1: Not a country name.
4: Oh, wow. Yeah. My son loves those guys.
1: Yep.
5: Breaking Benjamin.
1: Okay.
5: And Jimmy Eat World.
1: All right. Wow. All the 97X bands.
5: Yes. A lot of stuff.
1: All right. Let's do this and give that away with a little bit of Sporkle. Here we go. Galvin going for three in a row today?
2: Yes.
1: Oh, boy. Oh, activate. Right. Carmen is the keeper of Sporkle. Pap is your judge and scorekeeper. Carmen, what are we playing today?
5: Okay. Today we're going to be playing Vanishing TV Characters. Can you name the TV show given the TV character that vanished from without explanation?
1: Yes.
4: Okay,
5: so I'll give you the name of the person that vanished. I'll also give you a scenario of who they are, a little brief description. You're giving me the show that they were from.
1: Gotcha. Okay.
5: So your first one, Warren Ferguson. Brought in as a deputy to replace Bernie Fife. He was
1: Andy Griffith Show.
5: Mike Helta. Dr. Daniel Goodman. Originally the title character's supervisor. He took a 2-month
4: Grey's Anatomy.
5: He took a 2-month sabbatical in the second season that lasted the 10 years the show continued for.
2: Damn it.
5: Bones.
4: Oh.
5: Buzz Hickey. This character was brought in as a replacement for Pierce to be the old man in the group, then left the show after a season without being mentioned again.
2: Pierce.
1: Mm.
2: Oh, man.
5: Buzz Hickey.
2: Mm.
5: Community.
4: Mm. Never saw it.
2: What is that?
1: No.
4: That was the one. Yeah.
1: Yeah.
5: Your next one, Bobby Dawson. This ballistics expert appeared on the show's first 8 seasons.
1: CSI.
5: Before vanishing, Mike Helta.
2: No.
4: Which CSI? Yeah, CSI Miami.
2: That's what I was waiting for.
5: It just says CSI.
2: Damn it. Yeah.
4: Oh, yeah. I think there was original CSI, yeah. And then they had all the
2: first one was probably just CSI. Yeah.
5: Nope. Your next one, Bob the Receptionist. Nicknamed Bob because George Clooney's character couldn't learn. What's your name? Mike Helta.
1: That's me.
5: Yep.
1: Call me Bob.
5: Tyreek, a close friend of Will and Jazz's. He disappeared.
4: Professor Miller.
5: Pap.
6: Gio.
5: Gio gets the point.
2: We all nailed it.
5: Frank Buffet, a major part of his daughter's. Mike. That was her dad. He only appeared in one show. Yeah. Heather, Ted's sister. She appears in.
4: How I Met Your Mother.
5: Galvin. 7. This character.
4: Blossom.
2: Stranger Things.
5: This character was introduced late in the show's run and proved unpopular with fans, so they were written out. They did later appear on a milk carton as a gag. 7. It doesn't add up to the show. Married with Children.
2: Mm, not at all.

0: there, Sven? Is it Sven?
1: S-E-V-E-N.
0: All right.
1: Seven. I know how to spell seven.
0: Not always.
2: Sven?
0: Not always.
2: Sven, this is Al.
1: And Pep Pep, we're halfway there.
3: Galvin is a single point on the board. Gio also with one. And Michael is your leader right now. He is winning with four.
4: All right. All right.
2: I can't stop thinking about the cockroach throwing me off.
0: Cockroach may have some answers for you.
4: Yeah.
1: Vanishing TV characters. Halfway. Here we go. Dr. Grace Miller, introduced to be a sort of female Dr. Cox, she was quickly written
4: Scrubs.
1: Out. Galvin. Monk's waitress.
0: Seinfeld.
4: Jesus.
2: Friends and Seinfeld.
0: I didn't say friend. I said friend.
1: Mike Kelta. Yeah, I guess the waitress was supposed to be an a main character.
2: Friends and Seinfeld.
1: Shut up. Anise. A Takra character added in an attempt to use sex appeal to get ratings.
4: Star Trek.
1: It didn't work, and she was written out. Anise. Stargate SG-1.
4: I should get it.
0: You're close.
1: I don't think so.
2: Star Trek.
1: Geo?
4: Star Friends.
1: Tapeworm. Close friends with the two title characters. They disappeared without explanation after the show's first season.
2: Beavis and Butthead.
4: Pinky and the Brain.
0: Phineas and Ferb.
1: The Sweet Life of Zack and Cody.
0: A friend named Tapeworm.
1: Yeah. John Burns. He crashed a cab beyond repair.
0: Taxi.
1: Mike Kelta. Danny Mahalani. After a big reveal that he had known some of his friends were supernatural.
2: Lost.
1: Supernatural creatures the whole time. He disappeared without explanation.
0: No idea.
1: Teen Wolf.
2: No.
1: No points. Detective Kathy Swanson. A police detective seen a few times in the show's first season, though perhaps it's unfair to expect continuity from a show with a time rift as its premise.
2: Quantum Leap.
0: Lost. Oh, I know what it is now.
4: Time Cops.
0: No, the one with Kiefer Sutherland.
4: 24.
1: Torchwood.
2: Torchwood?
0: Geo, I hate to do this here, but it's getting kind of hot in here. Can you open the roach door?
2: No, do we have to? Seriously?
3: I'll let you know if anything's creeping.
2: We're trying to protect ourselves here.
0: I'm fine.
1: Pap, pap. Yes. We're on last three.
2: Come on.
3: Geo has a single point on the board, Galvin with two, and Michael is your leader by four. He's winning with six.
2: Oh, man.
0: Streak Slayer.
1: All right. Vanishing TV characters, last three. Here we go. Stanley and Helen Roper.
4: Three's Company.
1: Galvin.
0: They did just disappear.
4: Yeah, but they were on there for a long time.
1: Main characters the first three seasons. They left the show to start in a spinoff.
0: The Ropers.
4: Yeah.
1: And were replaced. Spinoff was canceled. They disappeared from both shows.
0: One of the best replacements ever.
4: By the same guy that played Barney Fife, Carmen.
0: That's right.
4: I like that.
1: Oh, really?
4: Yeah.
1: Okay.
4: Don Knotts.
1: I did not know that.
4: Yeah, he was Mr. Furley.
1: Not interested. Last two.
4: Seven.
2: Sven.
1: Last two. Mandy Hampton. Publicity relations manager and Josh Lyman's ex. This lead character disappeared.
4: Wing.
1: Galvin. And your last one.
4: Happy Days.
2: Are we tied? What is it? Where are we at?
4: You lost.
3: Gio has one. Galvin has four. Michael has six.
1: Taurus. The title character's brother, he is not mentioned outside of earlier seasons, even in an episode exploring an alternative reality where the title character had not left their village to go traipsing around and encountering Hercules.
2: Oh, Xena, Princess Warrior.
0: I have no idea.
1: Xena, Warrior Princess.
2: Damn it. That was worth 10 points.
1: It was.
3: Your final score. Gio with 1 point on the board, Galvin with four, and Michael is your triumphant champion today. He won with six.
1: Happy Days was not on here.
5: I know. That's surprising.
1: The extra point was the 70s show, or that 70s show.
2: I was waiting for Cheers with Coach, because he just disappeared. I don't remember.
6: There's a bunch of them, man. No, the Beckys.
4: Coach, they said he died.
2: Oh, they did?
4: Yeah.
2: Oh, wow.
5: Yeah, but I thought for sure Happy Days.
6: Yeah, that's where they get the whole thing from.
5: Yeah, older brother.
6: You remember his name?
5: Yes. His older brother was
6: basketball player.
5: And yeah, was it Waltley?
6: Nope.
5: Oh, what was it? Chuck.
6: Chuck is it?
5: Yeah, got
6: Chuck,
5: it.
6: Chuck Cunningham.
5: Through the Rolodex.
6: Yeah. All right, let me pick a winner here. Let's go line five. Good morning. Who's this?
7: Travis.
6: Travis, you're the winner, sir. I'm going to put you on hold. You'll have plenty of things to choose from. Thank you for listening.
7: Thank you.
6: All right, Travis. Very excited.
1: Did anyone get a picture of the roach yet?
2: Yeah, Ian sent me a video. I'll okay. see if you want to see it.
1: I want to see it. I've been trying to find it on YouTube.
2: Yeah, it's very it's small, but yeah, it was there.
6: You should go out there and try to find it. You should go out there with your big size 12s and stomp on it.
2: No. I feel now that we're infested.
5: Yeah, Joe, put a hot dog in the middle of the floor.
1: That's how you get infested, because you don't take care of it.
6: But take care of what?
1: You got to kill it. Take
6: Yeah, the roach.
1: Yeah, that's what I'm saying.
6: Oh, I didn't know what you meant.
2: They say if you see one, that means there's an infestation somewhere.
6: Not in palmetto that's bugs. Not... They come in from the outside.
3: Yeah.
6: Mm. Yeah.
1: And usually during rain.
3: Yeah.
1: Like the rain.
3: It's been raining. They come in looking for dry ground.
2: Well, you get out there and take care of it then.
6: Joe doesn't care. You think Joe's afraid of a little roach?
3: I'll pick a roach up. I don't care.
1: Joe's as big as the roach. That's not a fair fight.
6: I got a hockey stick out there you could use.
3: Okay.
6: Smash it.
5: I just read a thing that's from putting the cans too close to the house.
6: Oh. Yeah. From putting. What is the can situation? Did Tom do the cans? Did you do the cans? Did you double check them?
3: I'm going out there. This is my can.
6: This is can break?
3: Yeah, this is my can break.
6: All right, then let's get the break. What do we got coming up in news, Galvin?
5: Coming up in news today, Hall of Fame with a question mark. Oh. Sexy States and Buckets are back.
6: Buckets, you said?
5: Yeah, Buckets.
6: All right, good. I like a good bucket. All right, we'll take a quick break. Galvin's got your news. We'll do that next. It's the Mike Calta Show. It's Monday morning. Good morning. 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
9: Just one wreck right now. It's in Hillsborough County, Causeway Boulevard. It's near 50th Street. Crews are on the scene there, so use caution. They don't have any lanes blocked off just yet, so not a big delay in that area. Just be prepared to tap the brakes a bit for some minor onlooker slowdowns. I'm Monica with
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0: 1025 The Bone, 800-771-1025 are the phone numbers. I want to remind everybody that on April 1st, we are leaving on Calda Cruise number 20 on the Royal Caribbean Jewel of the Seas. And it's all brought to you by Stingray Chevrolet. And thank God it is, because it's sold out. If you want to go, there's only a couple of ways left to go. And the main one is by stopping by the big store on I-4, exit 22, Plant City, stopping at Stingray Chevrolet, scanning the QR code and automatically entering to win. Whether you're there to look for a new vehicle or you just want to stop by and say hi, scan the code and head over to Smokin' Aces next door. They're happy to see you either way. The other way you can win them is at the Christmas pub crawl, which is going to be happening in downtown Newport Richey again on December 18th. But we'll have more details on that as it gets closer, because I don't know how many we have. We may have four. We may have five. We may have three.
1: Oh.
0: I don't know.
1: Yeah.
0: I know we have. I think we have at least four.
1: Yeah, we did four, I think, the last few times. So.
0: But they said now that there's more. There may be more stops on the.
1: All right.
0: On the stop of the.
1: More stops, more cruises.
0: Oh, yeah. I think. I don't know. I don't know how that works. Nobody tells me nothing around here. Mm. I can't read everything off the website.
1: I feel like they do tell you.
2: Yeah.
1: And you just don't know.
0: Galvin, as I was saying, nobody tells me. Mike Olivero is fuming.
1: Yeah.
0: Mike Olivero sent a nice detailed email of what's going on, all that. And he'll always go, you don't forget you got that thing. I go, I didn't know about that. And he goes, you don't read my emails. Yeah. Do you? I go, well, not the whole thing.
1: I love when John Brennan is like, did you guys know, blah, blah, blah? And I go, no. And he goes, I told Mike to tell you. And I go, yeah. I just laugh in his face. I go, he's not telling us anything.
0: No conduit.
1: He doesn't even know.
0: No, that's true. all right, ladies and gentlemen, time to check in with Galvin.
1: He has, walls.
3: Oh. Whoa.
0: What was that?
2: That's you guys.
0: Oh.
2: That's the YouTube. Sorry.
0: Oh, gotcha. No problem.
2: I just wanted to hear it again.
0: Time to check in with, well, I saw the video of the critter running through the hall.
2: How did he see that?
0: I don't know. I almost put the video up on it. I'll put it up on Instagram.
2: Right.
0: In the stories, in the Mike Calda Show section. But the truth is, it's kind of hard to see. It's in the background.
2: You must have really good vision.
1: We have somebody that can put a little circle around it as it goes, you know?
0: Well, I'll tell you what.
2: There's like an arrow.
0: There's a picture. I'll put the picture up in the story. The picture is easier to see. If you grab your phone. Oh, the hiccups. If you grab your phone and you go to at the Mike Calda Show in the stories, there is a still shot, and over Gio's shoulder is a little red circle on where the roach was crawling.
1: Mm-hmm.
0: So you'll be able to see it. The video is the same thing, but you can see it a little less. So there you go. It's up there. There's also our glamour shots, which have really taken off. People love those.
4: Why are we wasting our time on Tuesday?
2: Yeah, we should use those so I can take my jeans back.
4: Yeah, for real.
2: I bought a pair of jeans, and I'm going to wear them for these pictures and never wear them again.
1: All right, leave the tags on. Take them back. Make sure you wear underwear. Don't leave any skid marks in there.
2: Oh, yeah. Never. You cannot wear jeans without underwear.
1: Mm-hmm.
0: Galvin does.
1: Yeah,
3: I do too.
2: Oh.
0: That is.
2: No, I'm just saying because I don't wear.
1: I don't have a dirty ass like you.
2: I'm not saying that. Huh. I don't wear underwear like with my leggings and stuff. It's more of the jean fabric that I don't want rubbing on that. That's what I'm saying. I'm just like, I feel like that would be very uncomfortable against your genitals.
1: I have butter soft jeans, Carmel. I do.
2: I thought you were going to say butter soft.
1: That too. Sometimes. no, but they're nice and comfy. I get the ones with the spandex in them. I love them.
2: The pajama. What were they? The
3: jean jammers.
2: Jean jammers. Yeah.
0: My wife bought jeans on Amazon the other day.
1: Mm-hmm.
0: And she bought jeans on Amazon, and she bought jeans at Free People in the mall.
1: Mm.
0: The jeans at Free People were $188. The jeans on Amazon were $28.
1: Yeah.
0: They look exactly the same.
1: Oh, yeah.
0: They look exactly the same.
1: I mean, you're paying for a label.
0: Yeah.
1: Most of the time. I mean, obviously, there's quality stuff, whatever. But
0: I would know the difference. Yeah. But
1: most
0: she
1: of
0: knows,
1: time.
0: She's like, oh, these are, I just bought these for whatever, and I needed them for this, and that's why I got them on Amazon.
1: You know what I would love to do? I think this would be a great scam to do, is be a stylist for, like, famous people, and just go to Goodwill
0: Target or Goodwill,
1: You just buy, like, a $2 t-shirt, and then you sell it to the person for, $980 because it's a vintage, whatever. Oh.
0: My son is wearing a shirt that says don't hate on the front. It's a pink shirt. It says don't hate in yellow on the front. And on the back it says like Lil B or somebody. it's a collaboration that some artist, some rapper did with the t-shirt company.
1: Right.
0: And the shirt was like $50, but they're online for like $300. You could buy them online. It's a super pink t-shirt. Yeah. He has 100 of them. It's crazy.
4: Yeah. It's crazy when they buy the new jeans that are all re-ripped and destroyed.
1: Oh, yeah.
4: Like, my daughter bought distressed. Some pair of jeans and they're all like ripped to hell. Like, yeah. They're 10 years old. I go, what did you do to your jeans? Like, how did you rip them?
2: Oh, such a dad joke.
4: I make that joke all the time and they roll their eyes. I'm like, oh, my God, you ripped your jeans?
0: Oh, I said something the other day to somebody. I made a dad joke and I looked at my wife. I go, it's too late. She goes, well, I can't stop them. I know as I'm saying it, it's bad and I can't stop rough. Saying it.
4: I'll go, you know, you got a hole in your jeans, right?
0: Oh, yeah. Oof. I broke down. I'm joining AARP this week.
1: I just ripped up my letter card from them the other day. Yeah, they're like, do not bend the card inside. I ripped it up. I said, I no way am I paying for that.
0: I'm going to take advantage of my AARP card.
1: No, you won't.
0: Yes, I will.
1: Your wife might.
0: I'm going
2: to. You have to pay for it?
1: Yeah.
3: Yeah. It's 13, I don't know, 20 bucks a year?
1: There's different levels. Yeah. Oh. No, I think, depending on how long you go. Yeah, I think it might be 50 for the year or something.
0: Oh, but I didn't know. I was unaware of that.
1: Yeah.
4: You get some good stuff.
0: Yeah? Like what?
4: You get... You can save on car rentals up to 35%.
0: Yeah, it's good.
4: You can save on...
0: Anytime we rent the car, we always go, what do we have? Do we have AAA? Do we have something? Do we have some sort of discount code?
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0: Yes.
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0: I have an electric car.
4: Walmart, you get $40 off.
0: Oh.
4: 10% off restaurants.
0: Yeah.
4: 25% off movie e-tickets at AMC.
0: I'm using it.
1: When in a million years are you slapping down your AARP card at Esposito's?
0: I'm using it. That's it. I'm coming in Esposito's. I'm coming in hot, Paulie. I'm bringing in my AARP card.
4: $40 off every year on your annual Walmart Plus membership, which provides free shipping and grocery delivery.
1: Yeah. $40 off for the whole year.
0: Is Walmart Plus the rival to... Amazon?
4: Yes.
1: If you want to call it a rival.
4: They try.
0: Are Walmart advertises that they could deliver stuff same day as well.
1: Yeah.
0: So are they that
2: good? Yeah, because they can, because it's just your local Walmart.
1: Yeah, I haven't done it. Yeah, but that's their big push that they're doing, you know. Everybody's trying to take down Amazon.
0: Yeah, well, I don't feel like I'm taking advantage of that enough.
2: It's good for, like, if you're having, like, a party. You know what I mean?
0: Right.
2: I forgot some water or, you know, something like that.
0: I needed to buy a gift a couple of weeks ago, and my dad sent me a link to Walmart, and I didn't think I would get it in time, so I just bought it on Amazon. But the truth is that I probably would have gotten it from Walmart.
2: And faster. Yeah.
0: All right.
4: I think some of Walmart's, too, have the drone delivery.
0: And with my AARP discount, I now get 10% off.
4: $40 off for the year.
0: All right. I'm in. Yeah. I'm in. I'm joining today. And you watch. I'm going to be the most proud AARP spender ever.
1: Can't wait.
0: Okay.
1: You want a car wash today or no?
0: Yes. As a matter of fact, I am, Calvin. I've been waiting for the rain to stop so that I can get in there.
2: It's raining right now.
0: Yeah.
2: Here. I don't know about you, but...
0: I have been using the car wash more than you would think. Like, I pull up there and they know who I am now.
1: What if they have a discount at the car wash? It's basically paying for itself.
4: You get 10% off Outback Steakhouse, Carrabba's, Denny's, and Landry's Seafood.
0: Yes.
2: Okay.
0: Give me a blooming onion.
4: Yeah.
2: Dinner on you.
0: Yep. Well, you ever use your guacamole yet?
2: No.
0: You better hurry up. They're going to knock that place down.
2: I know.
0: It's over. All right. What do we have in news today, y'all?
2: Wait. You
0: want to? Oh, I didn't do it?
2: No.
0: Oh.
2: I've been waiting.
0: Ladies and gentlemen, time to check in with Calvin. He's got today's news.
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0: What do we have in news today, Calvin?
1: Today's top story, a shooting at a newly opened In-N-Out Burger in Twin Falls, Idaho on Saturday afternoon left multiple people dead, according to authorities. Twin Falls Police Chief Matthew Hicks said three people were killed and seven others were injured in the chaotic incident at the fast food restaurant. The suspected shooter was also dead at the scene. Police identified 24-year-old Chad Williams as the attacker. Williams died from a self-inflicted gunshot wound. The FBI is assisting local law enforcement with the investigation. Of those injured, two were in critical condition, two had been treated and released, and they were considered stable.
0: Who is not happy at an In-N-Out Burger?
1: And one that's just opening, too.
0: That's not a place that's normally a situation where we have angry people firing at each other. People usually elated.
1: Yeah, or do you think it was someone who had a problem, wanted to, you know, prove his point, whatever, and he was like, well, it was in brand new In-N-Out opening, so there'll be people there.
0: Oh, that might be true.
1: You know?
0: Yeah.
1: I don't know whether he had something against In-N-Out Burger or whatever. I'm sure we'll find out in weeks to come, but...
4: I feel like it's an attack on burger culture.
1: But also, 24-year-old. 24-year-old, and you're
2: what's
1: done.
2: So bad in your life?
1: Yeah, I don't get it.
2: That you need to, like...
0: You know what it is, Carmen? Can I just tell you something? I would think that those were the most depressing years of my life.
2: Yeah.
0: At 20, because really? At that point... Yeah, because, Calvin, here's why... I didn't have the family structure that you had.
1: Yeah.
0: And we were definitely poverty level. And at that point, I'm not really doing great in college. I'm not sure what I'm going to do with the rest of my life. My girlfriend at the time is graduating and going to get her master's. And I just start to feel like a loser and whatever. It, you know, the good news is that there's hope right around the corner for everybody. You just need to get your act together and get your stuff going. But at that point, you go through a period where you're kind of like, what am I going to do with my life? And you're susceptible to these demons and you know, depression and things like that of sucking you in. Mm. Never in my life did I think about harming somebody else or myself. But it is a point, though, at that age where I think you feel like if you haven't done something by then, you give up.
2: I will say, like, I can see that, you know what I mean? Because I moved down to Florida when I was 19.
0: Right.
2: And I will say mid-20s, I did get really lonely.
0: Yeah.
2: And I just, you know, and I was working here. And I was
0: and you realize you're an adult.
2: Yeah, and I was working other jobs while I was working here. So that made me feel like a loser. And I, you know what I mean? Because I had to have multiple jobs to support myself. And I wasn't in a relationship. I couldn't find a relationship you know what I mean?
0: You worked with three assholes?
2: I worked with, a bunch of jerks.
0: Yeah.
2: So I will say, like, there was times in my 20s that I was just like, what am I doing? I should just go back home.
0: Right.
2: But I didn't because I was like.
0: And then think about what if you don't have really a home to go back to?
2: Right.
0: Yeah. You know, and those are the people who I think, you know, they get really stuck
2: like
0: in a rut.
2: They feel like they have nothing. Yeah. Yeah.
0: Then you start drinking because that's fun. You get to hang out with people
2: and
0: they're all drinking and they're in a good mood. And then every night you see the same crowd and they become your family. Then before you know it, you become a full-blown alcoholic whose only way to be happy and excited is when you're drunk with the people that you drink with. Every
2: okay, night. Well, you don't need to talk about my life now. I'm fine. Okay?
1: Then you go home and realize you look in the mirror that you have a beard.
2: And I can't fit in my old jeans. I have to go buy new ones.
1: Not with those stumpy legs.
4: Wow.
0: Are you drinking at home?
2: Me and Chad will have a martini. That's our new thing.
0: Who's making them? Are you making your martinis?
2: Yes, we make them.
0: Oh. I don't know if you're... I don't know. I drink martinis. That's basically what I drank. Like, I went out on Friday and got pretty hammered and was just cranking down martinis, but I wouldn't know how to make it.
2: Oh, it's, super.
1: Oh, it's so easy. It's literally just vodka and vermouth. And then if you like olive juice.
0: I don't know how much vermouth.
1: Vermouth, literally, I would imagine, take the vermouth, put it in the glass, swirl it around, dump it out. Then you do vodka with, you know, if you chill it and do it ice, whatever, and then a little of olive juice.
2: So we actually Googled the recipe, and it's super easy. And we got, like, we literally got a martini kit, right? Uh-huh. So we got two glasses.
1: Has a shaker.
2: Has a shaker, and it has a measure. So you measure out two shots of vodka and then a half a shot of vermouth.
0: Okay, mix it all up in the shaker,
2: and then you dump in olive juice as much as you want. I like mine really juicy,
1: dirty,
2: really dirty. Yep,
4: juicy.
2: And then you shake it, and then you put it in the glass. And Chad is even like getting his bartending on now because he chills the glass. He puts a little ice and water.
1: Got
2: in the,
1: to, yeah,
2: yeah. He puts a little ice in the glass.
4: I thought you were going no booze and cleanse and all the
1: whole
4: thing.
1: Oh,
0: busted.
2: Yeah, listen.
0: Off the rails.
2: But so I have not gone off the rails with food. I haven't been enjoying a martini or two at night because
1: I gotta tell you, you know what though, Carmen? That I feel like that is the key to unlock the door to the fridge because you get some booze in you, and then you're like, "Well, we should order pizza."
2: Sometimes, yes, but like the way, but I have learned I have to drink at Chad's speed, not my speed. Because if I drink at my speed, then I'll have six martinis, and yes, then I'm going to be ordering a pizza. Where if I drink with Chad, then we'll have a martini in 2 hours.
0: How many can you have?
2: Two.
0: Yeah.
2: Is max.
0: So I had four Friday nights.
2: Yeah. And that, you were swasted. Jeez.
0: So I got to the meat market early, and I sat at the bar, and then we were waiting for our table, so we had two drinks at the bar and then two drinks at dinner.
4: You went solo?
0: No. Oh, I was with Dr. D, and then we met up with some people that were there, and hey, don't worry about it.
2: Well, you always talk about, I don't have friends. So who are all these people that you know?
0: They weren't my friends. They were his friends.
4: You're just that guy. Oh, yeah. This is our friend Mike.
0: And we had the four martinis there. And then when I was done, I got in the car and I went,
2: yeah.
1: Do you order your martini dry or extra dry, or you just order martini?
0: Dirty.
2: Extra dirty.
1: Yeah. Because like dry,
0: I don't know what the difference between a dry and extra dry.
1: Well, it's less vermouth.
0: Okay.
1: Less vermouth.
0: So basically you just want vodka.
1: Well, yeah, that's what that is. I mean, it used to be gin.
0: So what is a vodka gimlet?
1: Vodka gimlet was lime juice. It's just vodka and lime juice. Yeah, so it's basically a martini with lime juice instead of vermouth.
0: Gotcha.
1: Yeah, in vermouth, the drier you want it, you know, like a lot of times they'll say just pick up the vermouth and set it back down. That's like extra dry. Yeah, but if you put a little bit in the glass, dump it out, that's dry. And then like Carmen said, just like a, you know, splash of vermouth in there.
0: So we drinking this morning?
1: Yeah.
4: No, there's roaches out there.
0: We got roaches, we got hot dogs, we got drinks. What's going on?
2: Because my favorite thing right now, because it's raining and it's always cold and stuff. So before bed, I like to take a nice salt bath with a martini.
1: Oh.
2: And that is how I like to finish my night right now. I feel very sophisticated.
1: I got to tell you, Carmen, if you're taking a salt bath, you should have a margarita and just lick the salt bath.
2: Dip it.
0: Carmen, you want to come take a salt bath at my house? My bathtub's still in the living room.
1: Oh. No, we can all watch.
2: Yeah.
0: It's so ridiculous.
1: I don't know. Did we talk about the Savannah Guthrie, the notes, the stuff? Did we talk about that on Friday?
0: It was after.
1: Yeah. So, two ransom notes initially sent to Savannah Guthrie and her family following the kidnapping of their mother, Nancy, have been released. The first one, sent on February 2nd,
4: so sad,
1: asked for $4 million by February 5th, or if that deadline was not met, $6 million by the 9th. But the second note, received on February 6th, informed the family that Nancy was dead. It said, quote, "We did not fully grasp the seriousness of her physical condition. We never intended to hurt her. That was not our intention. She perished shortly after she was taken. We believe it was heart-related. She is buried in nature now. Nothing you could have done could have changed the outcome. We want your family to know that this, wanting you to know this, and hope you can find all find peace. We are truly
0: sweet
1: sorry."
0: Kidnappers.
1: Yeah, right? Meanwhile, Savannah issued yet another plea for help in finding out what happened to her mother. She said, quote, "We need someone to come forward. Someone knows something. Someone suspects something. Someone recognizes the writing and the ransom demand notes. Someone noticed something different, strange, troubling, or unusual, perhaps with someone they deeply love." They added that anyone with information can come forward anonymously, and there is a reward. And finally, a new report in the Wall Street Journal has pointed out all the supposed mistakes made by the investigation by the Pima County Sheriff's Department. Nancy was last seen on January 31st, so it's been 6 months since she was taken.
0: Oh, my God.
1: Yeah, so I guess they sent these notes to the local news station.
0: Right.
1: And I don't know whether they knew that they had them.
0: They probably had to turn them over right away to the FBI.
1: If they opened them or...
2: I was gonna say, about the mailroom at a news... Like,
1: yeah, but I don't know. We don't know the situation right now, what happened with her, or if the police were sitting on this note, whatever, because we didn't find out until just a couple days ago.
0: We have no clue whether they're authentic.
1: Yeah.
0: It could just be some wacko.
1: Sure.
4: I do remember when it first happened, they said that she could only go without medication for like 48 hours until she'd start having complications.
0: Well,
4: that was like a big factor, was that she needed to have her medication and she didn't have with her, which they probably didn't factor in when they kidnapped her, if they were trying
1: to do for a
4: ransom.
0: Yeah, and if she died and they buried her, they should at least say where they buried her.
1: Yeah.
0: If they thought enough to send the note, they got DNA on a note, they get, you know what I mean?
4: But they don't want
0: to
4: get caught.
0: They don't want to get caught, but how are they going to get caught if they just put in the place where they buried
4: her? Well, I mean, you were there. There's all kinds of little things they can find to track people down. A piece of gum, a million things.
1: Which makes me think that these aren't real, because if you did kidnap and she died, whatever, you're giving them more material to find you by sending these notes.
0: Yeah. Right.
1: Yeah. Oh, no, these were sent earlier. Well, yeah, I don't know.
0: I don't know either. It's just a sad situation. It's like, it's what everybody, all right, Gio, worse, kidnap your mother or your daughter?
4: Oh, my daughter.
0: So you want your mother to get kidnapped?
4: No, I don't want that. No, you said what was worse.
0: Yeah, I know.
4: Yeah. I mean, both would be devastating.
0: Right.
1: Yeah, but I think even your mother would say,
0: take me. Yeah,
1: because she's lived longer and, you know.
0: My wife always said that to me. She goes, I'll go, if it came down to you or the kid, she'll go, you better take the kids too. I'll be so mad. I go, do you think that I wasn't? this is the same guy that wanted to push off a mountain.
1: Although I do love whenever you see like security footage of somebody going to get robbed and it's like a couple walking down the street and the guy just runs and you're like, oh my God.
4: Or they push the wife in the way.
1: Yeah.
0: You know what I can't stop watching and I think are great are scare videos? And like when somebody walks in a room and somebody else just happens to be standing there and they just
1: so good.
0: No matter how tough of a guy that you are, if you get scared you do the
1: But it's so funny, different people's reactions to stuff where they just stiffen up or they do different things. I saw one, and there was a chubby little bat girl. She was probably like about 10 years old, and she's talking to her mom, and her mom's videoing her, and she's looking this way. She's sitting in the passenger seat of the car, and she goes, someone scares me. Someone tries to scare me. I'll just go. And as she turns, there's somebody with a Freddy Krueger mask right by her window. She goes, if somebody tries to scare me, I'll turn. Just freaks out.
4: Have you seen like the montage, like the invisible jump scares? Where you're just like at a table, somebody's like, oh my God.
0: Yeah.
4: And they're like, what? They don't know. They'll jump out and like run out of the kitchen because they have no idea what's happening.
2: Or the people that just on the street, they just start running. And everybody else starts running.
4: Runs with them.
0: Do you know my grandfather used to do that?
1: Willie? He used to point.
0: Yeah, we'd be leaving a store and he'd just stop and he'll look up. And he'll point, and the next thing you know, there's 50 people, and they're all looking up to see what he... And he'd never say a word, and then he would just stop and walk away.
4: That's great.
0: It's nuts.
1: USPS employee in Miami, Florida, was arrested for stealing a winning pick 4 Florida lottery ticket that was sent through the mail.
4: They're going to find you.
0: Really? Yeah.
1: And then going and claiming the prize for themselves.
0: That's a good gimmick.
1: The pick 4 ticket was valued at $2,600, so it wasn't like a huge crazy one. But still, you know, you get yourself $2,600 and stuff. Yeah, but what are you, looking at the mail? You looking through the thing?
0: Or it's probably addressed to Florida Department of Lottery, you know, that sort of thing. Who's mailing that in?
1: Yeah, that's
0: weird. Who's not overnight that if they have to?
4: Lotto seems to have it locked in. Like, you're going to get busted.
1: Right, yeah.
4: Like, people sometimes, you hear they'll steal, like, an entire roll of scratch-off tickets from, like, the gas station, thinking that they can scratch those off.
1: Or they have where they check the ticket, no, not a winner, and then they sit it to the side, and they're like, there's a winner or whatever. Yeah, because now it has
4: the music.
1: Bum-ba-da, you know, which is very grandiose for when you win $2.
0: Yeah.
1: You're like, damn it.
0: Although it's great when your daughter has a dollar scratch-off and win $600.
1: Oh, did she really?
0: Yeah, when she was little. My mother bought them dollar scratch-offs for Christmas, so I took a bunch of them. You told me about them, bringing them to the machine.
1: Yeah, yeah.
0: So I took a bunch of them to the thing, and I heard, da-da-da, and they went, wow, $600. I went, oh, $600 on a dollar scratch-off.
1: Nice.
0: That was pretty good, yeah.
1: You would imagine that doesn't go that high. Like a dollar, they're like, you can win 50.
0: Yeah. Yeah. That was good.
1: That's awesome. New Mexico is the most sexually adventurous state.
0: New Mexico.
1: Yeah, according to the new data from Google, in New Mexico, there are 10,585 racy searches per 1,000 people and 6.5 visits to the adult store per every million people every month. Oregon came in second, fueled by the nation's highest rate of adult store visits, with 11.3 trips per 1 million adults, while Arkansas lands in third place thanks to a healthy mix of bedroom activity and online curiosity.
0: How do they know what's going on in the bedroom?
1: I guess people talking about it, or they polled them.
0: Listen, nobody beats Florida when it comes to that kind of stuff.
1: Imagine Florida is number one for swinger stuff.
0: Swingers.
1: Strip clubs,
0: nudist resorts, those kind of stuff.
4: I think people in New Mexico are bored because when I drove from New Mexico, there would be these massive like oil fields, and they'd have all these trailers where people are working there because it's out in the middle of nowhere.
0: Yeah.
4: So like guys go out in there and they work there for like a couple weeks or months and live there, and then just come back and forth the oil rigs every day.
1: Yeah, probably a bunch of lonely dudes going into the stores and stuff.
4: And you're just like in a trailer park with nothing but dudes. There, I mean, they were just massive like villages of like, you know, mobile homes, and they'd all clearly they're like their own rooms. They all had like individual AC units. Like that. Yeah, it was
1: also
4: weird.
1: Who's going into porn stores? Like, who's going into a store that has dildos and this and that and everything? You can order all that stuff online.
0: Yeah, yeah. But I think sometimes you want to look at them, and also it's kind of be kind of kinky if you go there with your chick, like the couple couple store.
1: But I'm saying how many are going and doing that as opposed to how many people are buying stuff. And if you're buying it, you're probably buying online.
2: But that's also the thing. Like, we grew up with them, so we know what it's like. I feel like this new generation of kids, they're getting a little bit more like, oh, I want to go experience the world.
4: Do they still sell DVDs in the stores? Like, I haven't been in a store like that in years. So I'm sure imagine.
2: They do. Yeah.
4: I'm sure DVD sales have gone way down.
1: Yeah.
4: Where it used to be like a big part of the store was DVD.
0: Well, remember when the big part of the store was a theater?
4: Yeah, yeah.
0: The Todd used to be the Todd Adult Theater.
4: Yeah.
0: I'll never forget that when I was like 19 years old or 20 years old, this couple from USF, they came to my girlfriend's room at the time. And they were like, do you guys want to come with us? We're like, where are you going? They said to the Todd Adult Theater, we're going to go watch pornos in the theater. Yeah. Like, they thought that was the coolest thing. And I thought that would be so super hot. My girlfriend was like,
4: it was crazy. When I was living in Tallahassee, I would get gigs sometimes at this X-Mart place. And we'd be there giving away tickets and stuff. And you'd just see all the college girls coming with their like roommates and stuff. So I'd be sitting there for 2 hours for the gig, giving away tickets. And just sit there and watch and see what sections they go to and stuff. And it was all like, you know, super hot college girls.
0: That's great.
4: You know, they always came together. Like all four, like saw them and all their roommates.
1: Yeah.
4: And they're digging around and stuff. Yeah.
0: Bobby's got a good bit about that, about having to shop for a dildo. But the one thing that he points out is he's always right. There's always some smoking hot girl working at the counter. And you never want to be like, hey, you know, I don't want to discuss dildos with this girl. What do you, you know, she wants to know where it's going and who's using it. And I don't want to tell her any of that.
1: But she's also probably pretty
0: knowledgeable.
1: Know, not only knowledgeable, but like cool with things.
0: Right.
1: You know what I mean? Yeah, so you wouldn't be afraid to try some stuff.
0: She knows what's going on.
1: Yeah.
0: Mike, out the show. Good morning.
6: Hello?
0: Yes.
6: Am I talking to a human being here?
0: Nope, you are not.
1: No.
0: Mike, out the show. Good morning.
7: Hey, good morning, guys.
0: How are you?
7: So, good. I do fire extinguisher inspections, and I recently had to do one of those shops. And first of all, those little theaters in the back are packed. It's very weird.
0: Still, second, still, people are still going to the theaters?
7: Very weird, yeah. Right. Well, they actually said DVD sales are going up because of all of the restrictions now.
0: Oh, online. Yeah.
7: So people are actually going to go buy their own stuff again.
0: Well,
7: so, interesting.
0: Yeah. Well, who's in the theater? All guys or no couples, right?
7: It's all guys. Just it's a bunch of different rooms with a bunch of different stuff on it, even a pool table in one room. But there's just couches and just dudes walking around, and there's private booths they can go into. And it's like in the middle of the day. I pull in, I go, holy crap, it's 2 o'clock. The place is packed.
0: Yeah.
7: Well, they were all in the back.
0: That is weird.
7: It's crazy, man. It was very uncomfortable in there. It's a very dark, weird scene in there.
0: That's because you're a normal human being.
1: Yeah. But also, think about that. You're a guy that's into other guys and stuff. You're going there and doing that.
0: Thank you, sir.
1: Imagine there was a place where there was just chicks hanging out and guys going in. You'd be like, if you're a single guy, you'd be like, yeah, let's go.
0: When we used to talk about the mangroves all the time and why gay guys were hooking up the mangroves, I asked a gay guy on the air, I go, why are you always going to the mangroves to hook up? He goes, because we can. And I thought, you know what? You're 100% right.
1: Yeah,
0: if
1: that's
0: what
1: you
0: are.
1: If there
0: was a hetero mangrove where we could just roll up and just get laid in the mangrove and then just be like, see ya.
4: Safe space.
0: It'd be great.
4: Yeah.
1: According to a new report, the average American spends how much on summer activities every weekend? So on a weekend, you're going and doing some stuff. You're spending how much money, do you think?
0: $200.
1: $200?
0: Yeah.
4: I'm going to say $400.
1: $400? Carmen?
2: 250.
1: Joe?
3: 300.
1: You're all right in the ballpark. Gio, you were closest. $397, they say, the average American spends on summer activities every weekend. That's just the stuff you're doing, which can really add up, not your mortgage or rent or car payment or anything. They break it down to dining out, which they say $61. Who's going and dining out?
4: No
1: for
4: way.
1: $61. Yeah.
2: Fast food.
4: Man, that is close.
0: Joey and I went to lunch on Saturday.
1: Yeah.
0: $143.
1: Yeah. Yeah. $60 hosting gatherings or bringing stuff to somebody else's house if you're going to their, you know, gathering or party or whatever. $59 attending celebrations and gifts like weddings and birthdays. $59.
4: Who's doing that?
1: You are not invited back.
0: Cheap wedding.
1: $57 entertainment like movies or concerts. This is crazy. Because if you're going to a concert and you're spending $57, I don't know whether you get in the door.
0: That's true.
1: You want to park? Okay, that's $57.
0: Unless they're talking about like jazz in the park.
1: Yeah, maybe.
0: Yeah.
1: Outdoor activities like camping, boating, hiking, fishing, $55. $54 self-care and wellness like haircuts, spa, all that type of stuff. $51 transportation like gas, parking, everything. The report says that there is a trend of more face-to-face time with friends and family rather than online, and naturally, being out socializing in public is more expensive than just staying at home.
4: There's some times where we specifically stay home because we're trying to avoid going out and spending money.
1: Yeah.
4: Like, we spent way too much last weekend. We should just stay home and not do anything.
1: I got to tell you, I feel like a millionaire because I cut out Uber Eats. I'm not doing Uber Eats anymore.
4: Yeah.
1: And, you know, I'll get hungry, do something, whatever, and I don't have anything at home or nothing that I want, whatever, and I'll just drive somewhere and pick it up and get, I mean, what would have cost me $108 now cost me
4: $30.
0: Yeah. I can't cut out Uber Eats.
1: I mean,
2: you can.
1: Listen, it's totally fine. It was ridiculous. I was spending way too much. I could not.
0: I paid $30 for coffee the other day.
1: Exactly.
0: So I won't order Uber Eats by myself. And I've been here by myself for 4 days, and I won't do that. So I have eaten everything in this house. There's not a morsel of food left to eat. I have used questionable cheese on my sandwich. I have finished all the bread. I eat the end parts of the bread.
1: You know what I did the other day? I said to my wife, because we were going over to my brother-in-law's place and we were going to eat, but I was hungry and it was going to be a few hours. And I was like, should I order something or this and that? And then I looked, I'm like, there's nothing. I found one can of chicken and I had some mayo and some pickles and I did it and made it, whatever, and it was perfect. And I said, if I would have ordered, I would have ordered too much food.
0: Right.
1: And I would have spent $80 on something, whatever, and that was perfect right there.
0: So, what do you make, like a chicken salad?
1: Yeah, like a chicken salad.
0: With pickles?
1: Yeah.
0: I can't argue after eating your pickle pinwheel.
1: Yeah, yeah.
0: So, whatever you make.
4: Because it's a little relish taste.
1: Right.
0: Yeah, I don't like that.
1: I use the bread and butter pickles.
0: Oh, I do like that.
4: Right. Those are good.
1: What do you like, dill?
2: Dill.
1: Yeah, I mean, dill's fine, whatever, but I like bread and butter pickles in there, so. Do what I want, Carmen.
2: Yeah.
0: Don't tell me what to do. Don't touch my pickle.
1: Don't tell me what to do with your dirty butt jeans.
2: Wait.
1: Starting Friday, Dunkin', this may make you want to switch. I know you're stuck with the Starbucks and stuff, but Dunkin' is bringing back its iced beverage buckets to participating locations nationwide for a limited time. They are 48-ounce buckets that are $12.99.
4: No way.
1: Which includes the cost of the beverage, so you get the beverage in there.
0: This is 30 ounces, what we're drinking today.
4: This is way too much.
0: I'll never finish it.
1: At this time, they're around. They also have a car cup holder that fits the bucket, so you can actually fit that in there.
0: The bucket in your car.
1: Yeah, yeah, jeez. So you can fit it all in there and stuff.
4: Who's getting this? Like, really?
1: Oh, plenty of people are getting this. Are you kidding me?
0: I will tell you two things. One about Dunkin'. Their selection of food is really good that they have there for breakfast and all that, but the service is always terrible. At least the one near my house. The service is always the people who care less about anything in the world in the drive-thru.
4: Yeah, that one's not great.
0: No.
4: The one by my house over by Wilderness is pretty good.
0: Well, this one over here is, they just don't want to be there.
4: No, they don't want to be there at all.
0: And they take it out on you. And they never have any of the stuff that you ask for. You're like, can I get this donut? We don't have it. Can I get that donut? Yeah. We don't have it. What do you have? Give me whatever you have.
4: And you're like, it's 8 o'clock, so why did you even open today?
0: Right, right. And then the other thing is their coffee isn't as strong. So I'm just not that it's not good.
4: I do lean towards Dunkin's coffee over Starbucks.
0: Right.
4: If I had my choice.
1: I sent you guys pictures, and Joe had it on Bone TV there, of the buckets and
4: crazy
1: bucket car holder.
4: Oh my God. Somebody's drinking that on their own, or Just a
1: I mean, think about it. You know, like Mike says, or used to, whatever, we get a couple of those a day. So that's less than that.
0: Yeah, yeah, but I'll be honest with you. It was very wasteful. I would get a couple of these a day, and I would drink maybe half of each one. So there's, if you are not sharing that bucket with somebody, you're getting too much.
1: Also, you want to look like the going into work with a bucket.
4: I was so excited when Tom brought this. Now I don't want it anymore. It's too much. Like, I just,
0: I'm pretty happy with my
4: little sore tum-tum.
0: Because I thought for sure we were going to be out of coffee today. No Amanda. Knew we weren't walking in with coffee.
4: No.
0: And when I heard that door open, I thought, who is this? And then in like Jesus walked Tom with coffee.
4: Trent is too much. It shouldn't exist.
1: Somebody we talked about earlier may be happy about this. A proposed class action lawsuit is seeking damages of at least $200 for customers that purchased Taco Bell items containing bad lettuce.
0: Oh, boy.
1: Yeah, it's still in its early stages.
4: Didn't they say, though, that it was a false positive on the Taco Bell lettuce? Like one of those
2: people were, like, making it up.
4: Yeah, like they said they were able to trace it back, and it was, like, a false positive. So it was that company, but it wasn't specifically Taco Bell. But once the information was already out there,
0: Taco Bell damage control.
4: Everybody blamed Taco Bell because they said their sales went down like 30%.
0: Oh, really?
1: Sure.
4: Yeah,
1: I'm sure.
0: Well, but the thing is that everybody was already saying the same most logical thing. We've always had explosive diarrhea from Taco Bell.
1: How do I know the difference? My wife loves Taco Bell. That's like her favorite, whatever. And she was like, I'm going to stop and get tacos on the way home. Do you want anything? And I go, no, I don't want explosive diarrhea. She goes, not my Taco Bell. She goes, I'm ride or die. I'm like, all right, well, enjoy it.
4: It's going to take more than that to turn me off.
1: Today is National Watermelon Day.
0: Oh, I'm a fan.
2: I just had a bowl.
1: Oh.
4: Love watermelon.
1: I do not like watermelon.
4: Really?
1: I like fake watermelon flavor. I enjoy. I don't like watermelon.
4: Really?
1: Nah,
0: I do.
4: Man, it's so good.
0: Yeah. Once I start, I can't stop.
4: Yeah, when you get a really good one.
0: Uh-huh.
1: You do just regular watermelon. You put anything on it. You put salt or anything.
0: Oh,
1: you
0: do
2: whatever salt.
1: They put mustard on it.
4: Salt, yeah.
1: Yeah.
0: No trends. Straight watermelon.
1: They were doing mustard for a little while. They were doing honey.
0: Mustard.
1: I think.
4: I've never tried that. I do a little bit of salt. Just a little bit.
1: You do salt on your chocolate milk. Do you have any chocolate milk and do salt?
4: No.
1: I've seen that as a thing, too.
0: I did see them grill watermelon, and that actually looked delicious, but I can't imagine what it tastes like or why is it necessary.
4: I mean, grilled pineapple's pretty good.
0: Yeah, it looked good. It looked good, but I don't know really if there's any benefit to
4: grilling. Can you put watermelon on a pizza, I wonder?
0: No.
2: No.
4: Why not?
0: Too sweet.
4: So is pineapple, though.
0: Yeah, pineapple. You need pineapple you need with ham or bacon or something. You need to balance that out.
4: Yeah.
1: But you could. I mean, you could put it on there. I would imagine you have to put it on after you cook it.
4: I wonder why pineapple's the only fruit that's made it to pizza.
1: Yeah.
4: Seems odd.
1: Anybody putting strawberries on their pizza?
4: Or apples or anything?
0: I think it's watermelon. I mean, pineapple holds up. Like you said, you can grill a pineapple and it won't fall apart.
1: Right. Where watermelon is a lot water. So, you know.
0: That's exactly what it'll do.
1: You can try it. We can put it on the dog roller, see what happens.
0: Uh-huh. By the way, how are we doing with that?
8: Well, I need some. I need to season the rollers before we start it up, so I have to put some like canola oil.
1: Yeah, a little oil,
0: So, feel free. I'll tell you where all the oils are.
4: You got a dry roller?
8: Oh, I'm not gonna turn them on dry. I have to, you know, I gotta season them. Gotta season the rollers first. I know what I'm doing.
1: You do?
4: The show's over at 10. What are we doing?
1: It's a lot like pizza pans. You want seasoned pizza pans.
4: Yeah.
1: You don't want just brand new pizza.
0: It's like
1: pans.
0: A barbecue. Yeah.
8: Right.
0: When I got the Rectech grill, they were like, the Rectech is great. And then use it 5 times and then realize how much greater it becomes.
1: Oh,
0: it has all the flavor from being inside.
4: Are you going to start getting back into the briskets now the football season's coming around?
0: Football season equals briskets, JLPS, for sure.
1: All right.
0: I got to crank up Prime Butcher. And tell them to start ordering the big briskets for the season.
1: By the way, did you see, I don't know if anybody's tried it yet or not, but they have brisket at the public sub.
4: Yeah. So I was there a couple days ago, and I was about to get that because I saw the picture. And I said to the guy, how good's the brisket? He goes, I got no comment.
0: And
4: I could tell right away that it was like he was telling me because it's frozen in a bag. They're not like making it there.
1: Right.
4: Yeah. But he's like, I got no comment. I'm like, give me the turkey then.
1: Some sad news. Actor Vincent Pastore died this weekend. He was 80 years old. He, of course, played Big Pussy on The Sopranos, was in a bunch of other things, but that's best known for.
4: I saw that like a day late. I don't know how I don't know how I missed that.
0: Well, I figured you guys had already seen it, so I didn't say anything. But Vinny Pastore came to the show through Ruth Eckert Hall. They were doing a off Broadway show where celebrities would read autobiographies of other celebrities. And, you know, they had like B and C list celebrities doing it. And one of the guys that they brought in was Vinny Pastore.

0: recognized the whole time.
1: Well, in the strip club, it was like a Thursday night. Like, I think we did afternoons at the time, so I could be out late. And we went into the strip club, and nobody really recognized. A couple of girls came over, and they saw just two Italian guys at the bar. They knew we had interest in being there, you know. And then a couple other girls were like, is that the guy from The Sopranos? You know, and then it kind of caught on. But Vinny was very much against giving strippers money, especially when they recognize them.
0: Oh, really?
1: Yeah, well, because he was like, now they're just going to come over and milk us for money.
0: Yeah.
1: Because they know, you know. So we left, and we went to a diner, and we hung out. But I have to say, in my 54 years of life, one of the best days I ever had in my life had to do with Vinny Pastore. I was in New York City. It was when I just first met the Stengel brothers, and I went to go see a taping of Letterman, and I got to go sit in Letterman's desk and go on the stage and do all that stuff, and then hung out in their office for a while. And I spent the whole morning at the Ed Sullivan Theater with the Stengel brothers and David Letterman and the whole show, and I saw a show being taped. I saw how it was made. I became real good friends with those guys, hung out in their office the whole morning, and then when it was over, the minute I got out onto the street, my phone rang, and it was Vinny Pastore. And I answer the phone, and I go, he goes, hey, what are you doing? I go, I'm actually walking down Broadway right now. He goes, I'm in the city too. Come meet me. So he gives me the address of where he's at. I go over there, and I meet him, and it's him and like eight other guys from The Sopranos. They had just filmed a commercial for an alarm company in New Jersey, like how they were like mobsters protecting the home. But it was like all the peripheral characters of The Sopranos that were in there and me. And I got to sit at the table. And not only did I get to, you know, they were like being extra nice to me. He was like, this is my buddy. This is my guy. Tell him some stories. So they all told me these great stories about Goodfellas.
0: You're like a made man.
1: Dude, it was like one of the, if you said to me, design your perfect day, it would have been that. And I mean, I got to sit there with all these guys and hear stories like the guy from, who owns the Copa Club in Goodfellas that they burned down.
0: Yeah.
1: The guy that Tommy hits with the bottle when he tells him he owes him the money. That guy's there, and he's telling me how he got the role in Goodfellas. And Carlo, who from The Sopranos, is there, and he's telling me how he used to be a cop in the city, and he worked there during the race riots. And I mean, it was just, I couldn't have asked anything better, and it was all thanks to Vinny. So it was sad that he passed away. Also kind of got grumpy in his old age.
2: Yeah.
1: We reached out to him a couple of times, and it was almost like he didn't know us anymore. But I had heard he was very ill. So this has been going on for some time.
2: Joe has the picture on Bone TV, and I just sent it to you guys. If you did go into the strip club with Vinny and somebody questioned you afterwards, and they were like, that was the guy from Sopranos, you could have been like, nope, that was my dad. Because look at that picture. How much that looks like your dad.
1: I pulled up to my dad's house yesterday, and he came outside, and he looked exactly like him.
3: Your dad has better hair, though. It's darker.
1: It is much darker. Yeah. My dad's hair is unbelievable.
2: Yeah.
1: It's unbelievable. By the way.
2: Like, you could easily have said, no, that was my dad. Here's my dad.
1: Yeah,
2: it looks exactly the same.
1: Well, that's why I always tell people, if I'm going to cheat on my wife, I'm going to cheat on my wife with Melanie or JoJo.
2: Yeah, yeah.
1: Because nobody knows the difference. I went out to eat with JoJo, and everybody's like, I saw you out to eat with your wife and some little kid. Yeah. Mm-hmm. That's sort of, and then I took a picture with Melanie at Hooters, and everybody's like, I saw you and your wife sitting at Hooters. I didn't want to bother you.
2: Yeah.
1: It's not my wife. I want to give a big shout out to Joey's Italian Market on Gun Highway. Have you been there?
0: I've seen it. I've never been.
1: It is fantastic. I go there all the time, and evidently they are big listeners of the show. My dad and my nephew went in there last week to get some stuff, and they recognized the name, and they asked if we were related. They listen to the show all the time, and I just thought it's so funny. I've been in there 100 times. They've never recognized me, but they know the name. But thank you to Joey's Italian Market. I am in the trifecta of Italian markets. I got Joey's over here. You got Mazzaro's in St. Pete. And you got Felice's over there in Palm Harbor. There's a big Guinea trifecta. So.
2: Don't forget Cacciatore's over there, too. Right over by the Humane Society.
1: See, but Cacciatore's, to me, doesn't seem like an Italian market. But not that it's a great place for meat and stuff.
2: Yeah.
1: Yeah, like
2: they have cheese and they have stuff already pre-made.
1: I don't know, it is. Yeah. I'm just saying, I always think of it as a meat shop, because during the pandemic, I went there all the time to pick up meat when everything was closed.
2: Yeah.
1: They were open, and they always had good stuff in there.
2: I used to go over whenever I was volunteering at the Humane Society. Yeah, it would open up right as I was leaving. I'd go over there and get a sandwich or get a lasagna or get something. I was like, oh, man, this is so good.
1: Good stuff.
2: So good.
1: Fattest show on the radio.
2: Yep. The Women's Pro Baseball League started on Saturday. I'm sure you guys know, and we're totally into it.
1: Hey, listen, don't you guys are the biggest WNBA fans. You may end up being the

0: ladies' baseball fan.
1: A League of Their Own was a good movie. I like that.
2: But there's already like a professional softball league.
3: Yeah, but well, it's this different is baseball. Than baseball.
1: This is baseball.
2: I get it, but
1: there's no crying in baseball.
2: Uh-huh. But I'm just saying, like, if women, like, we grow up playing softball, and now all of a sudden you're going to be like, okay, now you can play baseball? Like,
0: we didn't tell you you couldn't play. We weren't holding you back.
2: Maybe not you specifically, but it just kind of seems like
4: there's not a lot of high schools that have a women's or girls baseball.
2: No. Right.
1: There was one year my son's little league team, I think he was probably 12, 11, and there was a girl on the team and she was the only one that could hit home runs.
0: Really?
1: She was far and away the best on the team.
0: Marla Hooch?
1: And she was just cranking home runs like every week.
4: Oh, but really? At that age, girls are bigger than boys.
2: Girls develop faster.
1: Yeah. She was definitely taller. Yeah. And like, yeah, she was the only one in the league that could get home run at the time.
4: Well, they had a game Saturday between the Los Angeles Queens and the New York Heights. Martha Reeves, the lead singer from the Motown group Martha and the Vandellas, who were inducted into the Rock and Roll Hall of Fame in 1995 and actually have one of their hits, Dancing in the Streets, listed in the United States Library of Congress National Recording Registry, was among those who were tapped to sing the national anthem before the game.
0: She's 150 years old.
4: But you got a Hall of Famer.
1: Hey, that's a good get.
4: Right? You got a Hall of Famer, Reeves, who is 85 years old. Her and two other women sang their rendition of the Star-Spangled Banner. Here is how it sounded.
2: Oh.
4: That's you, Carmen.
2: I know. One
0: second. So
5: quiet. Oh, say can you see by the dawn's early light what so proudly we hailed at twilight's last gleaming, whose broad stripes and bright stars.
4: Pause it for a second, Carmen. So it is two white ladies that look like in their 40s or 50s or something. One's wearing a cowboy hat and the other, and they're sharing a microphone. And then Martha is on her microphone. After the first verse, she looks at them like, are you off or am I off?
0: Yeah.
4: But then just continues on. It's just
1: Do you think it's
4: bad.
1: The echo of the stadium they're hearing?
0: No.
1: Or
4: I
1: they
4: think
1: just,
4: it's, she's 85.
0: She's never 85, yeah.
4: I gotta be honest.
0: Together.
4: And it also looked like the two ladies that were sharing the microphone were just in the stands. They didn't even look like they were anything. But also, like, whoever booked that were like, I got a Rock and Roll Hall of Fame.
0: Right.
4: She's going to come out with her. I don't know, man. She's 85. Can she still sing? Oh, God, I hope so.
0: Yeah.
1: I bet I watched this 30 times over the weekend.
0: Oh, really?
1: Yeah. Yeah. I've been watching this on repeat.
4: Give us a little more, Carmen.
5: Oh, the rats we watched were so gallantly streaming.
0: At this point, you don't need the white girls.
2: Oh,
0: play on, play on.

0: Bring it home.
1: Still there.
2: Still there. What?
3: Yet way, or the land of the free and the home of the brave.
0: Let's hear the applause.
2: Yeah. And the dozens of
0: play ball.
2: Yeah. Oh, that is
0: Jesus.
2: That sounds like a bunch of turkeys have been taught how to sing.
0: So good. I mean, that's insane. Ugh. Terrible.
2: Poor Martha.
0: Yeah. Spider-Man Brand New Day had the second biggest opening weekend in box office history with $355 million domestically and $927 million globally. It's right behind the Avengers Endgame, which made $357 million, so globally missed it by $2 million. Domestically, $1.2 billion globally.
4: That's crazy.
0: Yeah.
4: They're saying Tom Holland, because he's in the Odyssey and he's in this. And Zendaya, too, the amount of money they've made in, like, the last month.
5: Just this year.
4: It's just insane, as far as box office.
2: Gio saw it. He said it's great.
4: Yeah.
2: He said Tony Stark is in it, and the Hulk is in it. What?
4: I did not say that.
2: He said the Hulk is in it.
4: The Hulk is in it, yeah. Right. But that's in the trailers. Have you seen
2: what
4: the trailers?
2: Else? What other superheroes? The Punisher?
4: Yeah, John Bernthal is the Punisher in this, which is fantastic.
2: Right.
4: So good. I really enjoyed it.
0: Anybody watch The Punisher, the series?
4: I watched a little bit, but then I kind of fell out of it.
0: Yeah.
4: It was pretty good, but I just...
2: Was he the Punisher in the series?
0: Yeah.
4: Yeah, there's a Netflix series, and he plays the Punisher for like three seasons.
2: I like him.
4: And now he'll be in the MCU, I guess.
2: Yeah.
4: Which is good. He's really good. He's like, them together in this is really great. This is Tom Holland's best Spider-Man, I think.
2: Is he the best Spider-Man out of the three of them?
4: I still like Tobey Maguire.
2: Tobey Maguire ruined in that second one, though.
4: Yeah.
2: The Dark Spider-Man. I like that.
4: The third one was the one that was the one you're thinking of.
2: The third one.
4: The second one was with Dr. Octopus.
2: But to me,
4: I think that's the best Spider-Man
2: Yeah.
5: I watched all of them this weekend.
2: I watched some of them this weekend,
5: yeah, because they're all on Netflix and they're about to leave.
2: Yeah.
5: And I was like, well, I'm not going to spend money to go watch the new Spider-Man, so I'll just watch the old ones.
4: Yeah, the new one was great. I really enjoyed it.
5: And I saw a thing that like shows you how to watch it. Like what movies to watch and in the order to get to the Spider-Man, the one that just came out.
2: Right.
5: There's like 20 freaking movies.
4: Yeah. As long as you've seen the No Way Home, which was the last one with all three Spider-Men.
2: Right.
4: As long as you've seen that, you're fine. Because it kind of picks up that storyline.
5: Okay. So they're all in it again?
4: No, I'm not going to say that. But like I said, Peter Parker, nobody knows who he is. So he's just miserable that he's... beloved as Spider-Man, but he has no friends, he has no life, he's just a loser.
2: What about the aunt?
4: Well, she died in the other movie.
2: Oh, she did? I don't remember.
0: Oh, really?
4: Yeah. Aunt May.
0: Well, I remember the old Aunt May died, but...
4: Marissa Tomei.
0: She died, too?
2: How'd she die? Did she get killed?
4: Yeah, the last movie, the Green Goblin killed her.
2: Oh.
4: Yeah, and that's also why Peter's all messed up, because it was his fault.
2: Mm. And who's the Green Goblin?
4: It was William Dafoe.
2: Oh, yeah.
4: Which was great. They brought him back.
0: Yeah, he was really good.
4: They brought him from the Tobey Maguire version.
2: Gotcha. That's very confusing.
4: Yeah. It was good.
0: I like Green Goblin because you hear him laughing before you see him.
4: Yeah.
0: You hear that?
4: Yeah. He's great in that movie.
0: So we all agree that Jonah Hill, good in movies and stuff, but in real life, he seems like kind of a dick.
4: Some of the funniest scenes of all time.
0: Yeah. I mean, a lot of good stuff.
4: Jonah Hill.
2: Well, I have to say, I always say he's a dick, but the truth is that he just doesn't want to be bothered.
4: Yeah.
2: He's not necessarily a dick. He's just like, just wants his. Personal.
5: Then don't be famous.
0: Well, guess
2: what? Yeah, I'm with you.
0: Now he does want to be bothered.
2: Oh, what did he say?
0: Because Jonah Hill, the average guy probably thinks they could beat up Jonah Hill. You look at Jonah Hill and you're like, I could probably beat him up. Well, Jonah disagrees because he's trained in Brazilian Jiu-Jitsu. In appearance on Smartless, he had this to say. Take a listen.
6: I guess people are like, oh, Jonah Hill, fat guy from Superbad. And I'm like, I would annihilate you, dude. I'm not kidding, dude.
7: Every fight.
6: Try it. If you see me, try it, dude. Unless you are way bigger than me, I have like find out.
2: But, challenge accepted, Jonah.
0: But do you know how many people his size or smaller are going to be like, oh, really? Try it and just destroy him. Like, you're asking to get your ass whooped on the street now.
4: I love that he goes, oh, a fat guy from Superbad.
2: He was such a dick. He was a dick to my wife. He was just not cool at all. he was addicted to Tony. Tony was talking to him a little bit about his, he had just like had a great appearance on the Stern Show, and Tony was like, hey, we only represent Howard.
4: You probably want him to be like the characters he plays, and he's not that person, you know?
2: Yeah.
0: In probably what I would headline, news you don't have to worry about, Stephen Baldwin says he left Hollywood because he did not want to become another Tom Cruise.
4: Oh, thank God.
2: Wow.
4: Yeah. Man.
2: He certainly fixed it. Hey, he's definitely not another Tom Cruise.
4: How lucky for Tom Cruise that he didn't have that type of competition.
0: Stephen saved us all.
2: Question about Tom Cruise.
0: Yeah.
2: Plastic surgery?
0: Oh, yeah. He's getting filler. Sure. And doing stuff,
2: I shouldn't have said it that way. What plastic surgery? I don't mean the face fillers or any of that stuff.
4: He's a little tight and a little pulled back.
2: No. I specifically am thinking of rhinoplasty.
0: Nose? Stuff?
2: Nose job?
0: Yeah. Oh, I don't know.
4: I don't see that.
2: Cocktail was on last night. I haven't watched Cocktail in a long time. Tom Cruise, big old nose.
4: Really?
2: I think he had a nose job.
0: He may have. But also, as you age, stuff changes in
5: your nose
0: face.
5: And your ears continue to grow your entire life.
2: His nose is kind of normal now. It's still a little big. But the cocktail was huge.
4: I can see it now. Yeah, it's kind of big in this picture.
0: But also, now his face is bigger. You know what I mean? His face is more puffed up and filled in and stuff. So, I don't know. I mean, he totally could have, obviously.
2: I wonder if he loves that movie or if he secretly hates
0: Cocktail? Oh, I'm sure he loves it.
2: Does he?
0: Yeah, I mean, that was a great movie.
2: It was a great movie.
0: It's a great movie.
2: Totally great.
0: Why would he, you know?
2: Because it's all, you know, he wants to look back at his... And all the great movies that he was in, A Few Good Men, and all he's got all these great movies that he's starting in his Cocktail.
4: The internet says that he has not had a nose, according to Tom Cruise.
2: Right.
4: He's consistently denied having a nose job or any other plastic surgery at all.
2: Well, that's all.
0: Yeah. I mean, well, I guess it's not plastic surgery if you get filler and do all that stuff. But
4: it says nostril flare, bridge shape, and overall size match still matches appearance from the 1980s.
2: Deepest quality, I'll tell me in 2 seconds.
0: Yeah.
2: If I show a picture of him before and a picture now, I'll tell me in 2 seconds.
0: You remember Snooki from
2: Jersey
0: Shore
2: meatball.
0: And stuff? Yeah, she underwent a hysterectomy 6 months after diagnosed with cervical cancer.
2: Well, good. We don't need any more Snookies in this one.
0: So took it out. Took it out. Tony Romo is on leave from CBS until further notice following his OWI arrest.
2: Yeah.
0: They say that J.J. Watt's going to be in there in the booth with, what's his name, Jim.
4: Yeah.
2: Is it really necessary to suspend Tony Romo for having an OWI that he was very respectful and, you know, paid the price and the consequences and all that? What year is it?
4: It's a bad look.
2: Right. But
4: you got to do something.
2: Also, it's a guy who's, by all accounts, this is his first offense.
4: Yeah. But
2: so
4: I mean,
2: you say to him, okay, hey, look, we got to be smarter than this. You're representing CBS now.
0: And CBS runs some spots with him, you know, saying, don't drink and drive, don't do this, whatever, you know, a couple things, whatever. And I'm fine with it.
4: If it's like your top, one of your top guys, you got to do something.
2: Yeah, this is what they do right now. They take you off the air.
4: Yeah.
2: They do an investigation. They come up with some sort of penalty, and then you move on. But, I mean, is it necessary for him to miss Booth's time?
4: Oh, I don't know that he is. Is he?
2: Yeah, they said J.J. Watt's filling in.
0: Yeah, J.J. Watt's going to be in there. So he's on leave from CBS until further notice.
2: Speaking of, do you have any more Booth's football analyst stuff?
0: No.
2: Oh.
0: What do you got?
2: Gio sent me a text yesterday.
4: Oh, yeah. Yeah.
2: So when Gene Deckerhoff decided to step down, we all just assumed T.J. Reeves was going to take over.
4: So Gene had missed some games. I don't know if it was health or whatever, for whatever reason.
2: COVID.
4: Yeah.
2: And Gene also travels by bus, and sometimes his bus will get stuck or whatever.
4: Anytime Gene missed a game, TJ would sit in.
2: Yes.
4: And by all accounts, everybody said, I've heard him. Everybody said he did a good job.
2: At the Mike Allstock Golf Tournament, which I think was April, I had a conversation with Dave Moore, and I said, so what do you think? You know, do you know yet? And he goes, I don't know. And he said, I assume it's going to be TJ. Because TJ has done it a couple of times. He's filled in and blah, blah, blah. And, you know, they sound good together.
4: And he's been the sideline guy for 20 plus years for the Buccaneer radios.
2: Yep.
0: So
2: TJ Reeves quit his job as a sideline reporter.
0: Oh, really? Because
2: he didn't get the job. Yeah. And he's decided to move on.
0: Huh?
2: Yep.
4: I guess they only found out because there's a job. The job posted, they're looking for a new sideline reporter.
2: Yeah.
4: Is how people figured it out.
0: Interesting.
4: Yeah. You're out, TJ.
0: Yeah, but you're like, all right, well, you're going to pass me over, then I'm not going to do this, and I'll find work elsewhere, maybe get in a booth somewhere else.
2: But
4: he's so good at sideline stuff, though.
2: Is he?
4: He's got a great voice. TJ Reeves has a great voice for that job.
2: For that job.
4: 100%. Yeah.
2: Yeah. I don't know. I said that TJ deserved that job, the Dekarov job, but he was not as exciting enough as what we need to see in there.
4: Yeah.
2: Although I think after two games, I would have been just used to hearing him.
4: Nobody's going to be Dekarov.
2: No. No, but I think that's what they're hoping for, is to build a new Dekarov. I don't know what this new guy sounds like at all.
4: Yeah,
2: we played him on, I don't remember.
4: We played the clip. He's a younger guy. But yeah, TJ's not old.
2: No, well,
4: I don't know.
2: I mean, TJ's got to be close to my age.
4: I don't know. If
2: not older.
4: I don't know how old the new guy is, but
0: He looks pretty young.
2: Actually, that's pretty young to be doing it. 55 is pretty young to be doing. Not, you know, it's not an old age. You know, he's still got...
0: TJ Reeves is, let's see... doesn't say how old.
4: And these gigs, I mean, these guys hang out at these gigs forever.
2: Yeah, because they're so hard to come by.
4: Yeah, I mean, you know? There's only 32 of them.
5: And you have, and you, you know, like your schedule, I imagine, is pretty good.
4: Yeah.
2: Yeah, but it's not the only thing that they do. There's not enough money in that for that to be their full-time gig. TJ does a lot of USF stuff. No, definitely not. Not a sideline reporter, no way. They're getting a couple $100 a game.
4: It's all independent contractor and stuff.
2: Yeah, Carmen, trust me, it's not good. Like now, the Dekarov role, that's a different role.
5: That's what I meant. That's what I was talking about.
2: Like, but no, even, the broadcast booth is a different role.
5: Like, you could live off of that if you wanted to.
4: Yeah, Gene's got some money.
2: Yeah.
4: But also, he was doing Florida State at the same time as the Bucks.
2: And all those side radio gigs and all the coaches show
4: in
2: and things
4: Tallahassee,
2: like that.
4: He was doing everything.
2: Yeah, that's where all the money
4: was. Yeah, that was where he was making money.
2: Well, poor TJ.
4: Yeah. So, but the season starts like in like 2 weeks. The first game is in like 2 weeks.
2: Yeah, but
4: so who do they find?
2: Ronnie Lane's going to be the next sideline reporter for sure. I mean, he's the or one of those dopes from DAE.
4: Yeah, because you travel with the team every week when they leave town.
2: If I was one of those kids from DAE, that's what I'd be gearing up for right now.
4: This is my shot. Like,
2: this is my chance, you know, but they're never going to get it.
4: And you hang out of that job for two decades.
2: For sure.
0: The new Bucks announcer, Tony Castricone, is 44 years old.
2: Yeah, so he's got plenty of time.
0: Yeah.
2: And TJ's at least 55.
0: Well, yeah, I couldn't find an exact age, but they say he's been covering the team for 20 years.
2: He's older than me, and we worked together for a long time.
0: Mm.
2: And I would say if not the exact same age as me, maybe a year or two old.
0: Okay.
4: But like you said, everybody assumed that he was the next man up.
2: Yes. Well, I mean, he proved himself.
4: Yeah.
2: He proved himself.
4: Yeah. Like I heard when he was in there, I think he did a preseason game or something, maybe one of the other games. It sounded fine.
2: He did sound fine.
4: Yeah.
0: And finally in news.
2: I love a good spiteful quit, though.
4: Yeah. I'm out. I didn't get the gig. Bye.
2: Yeah.
0: Finally in news, we talked last week. We were blown away at some of the different reports on how much podcasters are making. Joe Rogan, obviously earning the top slot on Forbes' highest paid podcaster list. According to Forbes, Joe Rogan earned about $82 million between June of 2025 to June of 2026. Well, guess who has a problem with that?
4: I saw this. I'm so glad you're bringing this up.
0: Chelsea Handler took to Instagram to express her disbelief and disappointment, saying, quote, "Who is paying Joe Rogan $82 million? Launched in 2009, the Joe Rogan Experience has become one of the most popular podcasts in the country, averaging about 11 million listeners and downloads per episode. It is Spotify's top global podcast and the number one podcast on Apple Podcasts. So that's who's paying him.
4: Yeah.
2: She is such an asshole.
0: Listen to this. She added, "Give that to our vets or our children. $82 million to be completely uninformed and say whoopsie doodle every time he's wrong," which is frequent. Chelsea Handler, who wrongly accused Tony Hinchcliffe and Shane Gillis of going over to Saudi Arabia to make money, whatever, with the comedy festival and stuff. The two who didn't go that were at the roast, that Kevin Hart and all these other people went, she pointed out the two. So, whoopsie doodle, you're wrong about that. She has an estimated worth of $35 million. There is no public record or specific financial donation made by Chelsea Handler to veterans or veteran-focused organizations.
2: Well, also, by all accounts, and I don't know this to be true, but I do, Chelsea Handler and Ted Sarandos from Netflix had a sexual relationship, And that is how it opened so many doors for her. She slept her way to the top.
0: Because was he in charge of E! Before Netflix?
2: I believe so.
0: Yeah, because I know she was banging the guy, the main guy from E! And right. then, yeah, with Netflix.
2: Yeah, everywhere you go, you bang the top guy that you're doing it and, you know, doing the show with. Of course, you're going to open some doors. Now, also, not to say that she doesn't have any talent. I mean, she had the Chelsea Lately show.
4: Did she do it for free? Is that she?
0: No, yeah, right. But it was a free hobby?
2: It was successful, but it's. But it ran its course, and also it was a successful show based on other comedians that were on the show. So if she's so great at doing all these things and all these people so bad, why isn't she still relevant? Why doesn't she do anything now?
0: But that's the thing.
5: That's why she's doing this.
0: Joe Rogan makes $82 million. What you're saying is, why don't you like me as much
2: right.
0: as yeah. you like exactly. Joe Rogan? That's literally what she's saying.
2: Kevin, it's so funny you said it, because I was going to say to you, who is the person in radio or podcasting that is doing better than us that we can't believe? Like, I'm going to tell you.
4: A big list.
2: Well, I don't mean like the famous people, like yeah. the Joe Rogans of the world. Like, I'm going to tell you right now, we make a lot of fun of Scotty down the hall at Magic because he's so happy all the time. Yeah. And some will say happy and gay at the same time. No, I'm just kidding. But we bust his balls all the time. That was a kid who started out as an intern and got his own radio show and has turned that show into his dream job and is loving going to work and making yeah. money and doing it every day. I'm not mad at that guy. I don't hate that guy. Like, that she hates those people.
4: Right.
2: I look at it and I'm like, good for him. He earned it. He did. He busted his balls and looked at what he's doing.
5: He found a way to get right. what he wants.
2: The only time you hate somebody is when you're jealous of them.
0: He figured out to put on this fake personality to get out there.
2: whatever works for him.
4: He's playing to his audience and it's
2: exactly.
4: working.
2: Exactly. I do. When you hate somebody like that, it's like Galvin said, is because you're worried about yourself. Why is everybody noticing me? It's just pure jealousy.
0: She is screaming, why am I not getting any $2 million? Yeah. Why don't you guys like me this much? It's like, who's paying him that much? Oh, Spotify, Apple, everybody who goes to his show, the people that go to his comedy stuff. It's like, that's who's paying him.
4: She knows that. She's not stupid.
0: Oh, I know.
4: Well, it's just her way to, you know,
0: be miserable.
5: Right. And wasn't he the first comedian to do a live his live Netflix special? Like, he taped it.
4: Was Rogan?
5: Yeah.
0: I don't know if he was the first, because Chris Rock did it too, but I'm not sure who was first, whatever, but he was one of them. Yeah.
5: Right. But he taped his special, but it was also live on Netflix while he was like taping it type thing.
4: Does she have a podcast?
0: I don't know.
5: I'm sure.
4: I know for a while there, she was very popular.
0: Oh, yeah. When she asked people Chelsea Lately.
2: Chelsea Lately was Byron Allen. It was her sitting there with Kevin Hart and all these great comedians.
5: Joe Coy.
2: And making them tell the funny lines, and you get all the credit for it. It's kind of like this show.
0: She has a weekly advice podcast, Dear Chelsea. Oh,
2: just what we wanted.
0: Yeah.
4: I mean, for a while there, she was going on tour and selling out places just because when the show was so popular.
5: And she even tried
4: she's got an audience, but so why is she so bitter and miserable?
2: Because she's not making $82 million a year.
5: I was going to say, they tried to do like a reality show with her on Netflix where it just like followed her around and that was really boring.
4: She just seems miserable. She's a miserable person.
2: The other thing is that bugs
5: me
2: about her. But she still thinks that she's hot. She says, I'm hot. I'm rich and I'm hot. You're hot. She's not hot for her age.
0: No, she's 51 or something.
2: She's not ugly, but she's not hot.
5: You guys just don't like her. But she's
2: not hot.
5: She is hot, yes.
2: She's got droopier eyes than I do. She is not hot. She looks like Reese Witherspoon melted.
5: Just don't like her.
4: She's been considered hot her entire life.
2: I don't
4: like everywhere she goes, people look at her. That's been the thing.
2: Like blondes. I don't know.
4: Like
2: I don't
4: blondes
2: think she's
4: with
2: hot.
4: Great boobs and
2: I don't. She's not my type. I don't think that she's hot. Yeah, I really don't.
4: I agree with Carmen. It's just because you don't like her.
5: Right, she is a good-looking woman for her age at all times. Like, wouldn't...
2: I'm trying to think. There's got to be some other people that I think are hot that I don't like.
4: Listen, they don't put ugly people on TV.
5: When she opens her mouth, you're like, ew, disgusting. When you look at her, you're not disgusted by her.
2: No, I'm definitely not disgusted by her. She's not ugly. I just don't think she's hot.
5: And that's because you don't like her personality.
0: Right. Maybe. If we never heard from her and you saw her in Publix, you would go,
2: maybe. Dang. Maybe that's true.
5: That's what I'm saying. It's her personality that really turns people off of her.
0: By the way, one of the funniest jokes was on the roast, and I think it was Big J that said it, that Nikki Glaser couldn't be there. because Chelsea was there and only one of them could have the substance. You know, the other one, it's her week with it. Yeah, that was so good.
2: I definitely don't like her, but she makes me not like her.
0: Yeah.
5: Right.
2: She, you know, we've had her on the show. She's been on the show before and she was terrible on the show. She was eating when we talked to her. She just, I don't know.
0: Yeah, obviously we don't like her. There are people that love her. There's probably people listening right now that are like, she's my favorite comedian. Whatever.
4: Oh, for sure.
0: But, you know, it just boils down to she's jealous that Joe Rogan's making $82 million.
2: I met Jonah Hill and he was a complete jackoff, but I'll go see his movies. I think he's great in movies.
0: Yeah. Well, there you go. That is it for news.
2: Jonah Hill sexier than Chelsea
0: Hill. Oh.
2: That's what we've decided.
4: The fat guy from Superbad.
2: Yeah.
0: he'll fight you.
4: He's so good.
0: I can't wait for him to get his ass kicked. Be like, what? You asked for it. You said.
2: But do you know that he realized all the things that he said in that thing? He is dying to fight somebody. He can't because he's famous. He automatically assumes everybody thinks he's the fat guy from Superbad. And he secretly hates everybody because of that.
0: Yeah.
2: He's so insecure. That's why he's so miserable with everybody.
0: Yeah.
2: Poor Jonah. Poor little tubby Jonah.
0: He's skinny now, though.
5: He's tiny now.
2: Yeah.
4: He might be one of my favorite actors.
2: Carmen, he's so good in Wolf of Wall Street.
5: Yeah, he is good in movies. Like, don't get me wrong, but I'm not going to go as far as saying he's my favorite actor.
4: He's funny. Some of the funniest characters ever. And he does dramas.
2: If you tell me he's in a movie.
4: Moneyball.
2: Yeah, if you tell me he's in a movie, I'll probably want to see the movie.
4: Yeah.
5: Right.
4: Yeah.
0: There have been a couple movies that he's been in that I didn't like the movie.
4: Right.
0: You know, but for the most part, he's good and stuff.
4: Wolf of Wall Street, he's amazing. Almost won an Oscar.
2: Yeah.
4: You know, like, he's very talented.
2: Mm. Still a jerk.
4: All right, maybe not my favorite, but he's up there.
2: All right, we got to take a break. We're a little bit over because we went long with news this morning. But happy birthday to JoJo today.
0: Oh, really?
5: Happy JoJo. Birthday.
0: Finally,
2: how
0: 21.
2: Old is JoJo?
0: 21.
2: How old, really?
0: JoJo is 43. Do you know?
2: No, I'm asking her right now.
4: JoJo is 42.
2: Mm-hmm. I feel like it's in that range. But I'm going to say.
5: And she's in her 40s? We know that.
2: We don't know that. We don't know.
5: Okay.
4: You think she's in her 30s, Carmen?
0: Do you think she's in her 50s?
5: I know she's not in her 50s. I didn't know if she was like 39.
2: I say 44.
4: Okay. John Stenning just turned 40.
2: Yeah, that was yesterday.
4: Well, yesterday, yeah.
5: Yeah.
2: The birthday of John, too.
4: So you thought JoJo younger than John Stenning?
5: I don't know.
0: Well, make you guess. What's your guess?
4: Oh, yeah. Carmen would thought she's in her 50s.
5: So I'm going to go because I feel like 40's a pretty big one, but I just don't remember her celebrating that.
2: Okay. No, that's what I think.
5: That's what I'm trying to figure out because I feel like usually you make a big deal for your.
4: Carmen wants to say 53.
5: No, I'm going to go 41, I guess.
0: Okay. All right.
5: Yeah.
0: Joe?
1: I'll go 40.
0: All right. So everybody's different.
1: Big one.
0: Joe says 40. Carmen says 41. Mike said 42.
2: I said 44.
0: Oh, I said
4: 42.
0: Gio said 42. I said 43.
4: Carmen
0: said
4: 44. 54.
2: 50. All right. I asked her. I'm waiting for an answer. We'll take a break. We'll come back. Not even Bubbles.
0: Oh, those old ass Bubbles.
2: We had a full conversation. Oh, wait. Bubbles.
0: Oh. All right.
2: Well, give me the choices again.
0: Joe says 40. Yeah. Carmen says 41. Gio says 42. I said 43. You said 44. The oldest.
4: Oh, what a jerk.
0: He said the oldest.
2: Galvin, I am wrong.
4: Yeah, I know you are.
2: You nailed it on the nose.
4: Of course.
2: 43.
4: I know. 43.
0: I have a birth certificate.
5: Wait.
4: JoJo's younger than me. Wow.
0: Oh, really?
5: Why is there a wow shocking? There?
1: What do you mean by that?
4: I thought she was the same age.
0: I can't believe you're in your 40s.
4: Yeah,
0: wow.
4: Thank you.
2: All right, we got to take a break. It's the Mike Calta Show. We'll be back quick. It's 102.5 The Bone.
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1: Pinellas County has an accident northbound 275. It's just after 4th Street. That's got the right lane blocked, and that, of course, is causing some backups. Hillsborough County also working on a wreck southbound 275 just before Bush Boulevard. That has delays past Fletcher. I'm Monica with traffic.
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2: I want to thank the guys at i4Power for lending me a golf cart so that I may make a decision about purchasing a golf cart.
0: Has the decision been made?
2: For my daughter. I think so, Galvin.
0: Yeah, I think it was made before they dropped it off.
2: Well, here's the thing. I had said that I wanted to get one for her. Actually, I didn't want to get. She wanted one.
0: Mm-hmm.
2: And I didn't think that she was old enough. And I needed to make sure that I can get a golf cart that had all the things safety-wise that we need. Seatbelts and signals and turn signals and all that other stuff. And then it goes the proper speed to, you know, that would maintain the speed in the neighborhood. And then the i4 Power guys were like, just we'll drop one off, let her drive it, and see if she likes it. And, you know, see what your assessment is. And my assessment is she's already gotten better since she's been driving it for a couple of days.
0: Sure.
5: Yeah.
2: So I feel like that's the only way she's really going to learn. So do I want to buy her one? Yes. Now we need to put it past the boss.
0: Mm.
2: And
5: I
2: and
5: say yes.
2: Don't,
0: you're not the boss.
2: I'm sorry. I meant the CFO.
5: Okay.
2: Not the CEO. Not the creator of leisure activities, director of leisure activities. Yeah, as long as Amanda approves it and feels like it's good, then I have a feeling I know what she's going to say. She's going to say, it's fine, but I'm not just buying her one now. Let's wait for Christmas or her birthday or something along those lines.
0: Can I give you your argument too, Amanda?
2: Yeah.
0: Is you get it now and it's going to help her with her driving later on.
2: That is so true.
0: Mm-hmm.
2: And me and the guy from i4 Power were talking about that because I got Joey a golf cart when he was like 12, and he drove that thing so much that when it came time to drive a car, he already knew how to drive the car.
0: Right, yeah, definitely.
2: And he had an electric car, so he was ready for it.
0: Yeah, definitely and, helps.
5: And you already have the golf cart, so why can't you, can you just tell her, like, this is a pre-birthday present or a pre-Christmas gift?
2: Yeah, yeah, I mean, I suppose I can, but also, she's still kind of young, you know what I mean?
5: Yeah.
2: So I don't know if a man would be like, she's wait till she's 15 or whatever, you know what I'm saying? I have to see how she feels about
5: it. You already have it.
2: That's what I'm saying.
0: By the way, i4 Power, they're no dummies.
5: Yeah,
0: oh, just drop one off, yeah. See what you like.
2: No, they've been very nice. I think they provided one for Ian as well.
0: Yeah.
2: When Ian lost his in the flood.
0: Now the question is this the one? Do you get her this one or you get her different?
2: No, I told him, I said she is going to need one that has a color.
0: Mm-hmm.
2: And she's going to need one that has seatbelts. And she's going to need one that is all ready to go. And they were like, no problem at all. We can take care of it. And then they sent me a couple of different ones. One was like a Tiffany blue,
0: which
2: I think she's going to like. And then there's a red one. And, you know, so there's some options.
0: All right. Yeah. All right.
2: Spoiled kids.
0: Oh, yeah. No, they're very cheap. Golf carts are very cheap, very inexpensive.
2: And they're really not that expensive. How much do you think it is?
4: A golf cart? Brand new?
0: One sitting out there right now, yeah. I can tell you is probably between, I would say between 8 and 12. So I'm going to go like right around 10 or more.
2: You're way high. Hmm? Yeah. It's about 6.
0: New.
2: Yeah.
0: Brand new.
2: One, the one in the driveway.
4: That one new. Yeah. Which you said is not going to be the one.
2: No. Yeah. Actually, we looked at ones that have a little bit of miles on it, a little hours on it, however they charge it. Yeah. And even those are like $5,000, $4,000, and those are even cheaper and nicer.
4: Grand is a lot.
0: Yeah.
2: I'm not saying, I'm just going to peel it out of my pocket. Yeah, you know, that's another thing I've talked to my wife about, that we want to spend $4,000 on a golf cart. But the other thing is that...
4: I mean, they hold their value, I guess, though.
2: They do, and I do live in a golf cart community. So there are other things that we could use the golf cart for. I mean, every once in a while they do things at the clubhouse, and everybody likes to take their golf carts up there. So I'm not opposed to having one.
4: Dude, bring it down to Newport Richey.
2: Bring it down to Newport Richey. I could have Tom put it on the trailer and bring it down there.
4: Yeah.
2: Oh, and then we drive it from stop to stop. We're talking, Gio. Now we're talking. We'll drive that bitch right over to the Red Room.
4: We drove the golf cart to the Waffle House last time.
2: Did you really?
4: From downtown Newport Richey, yeah.
2: Yeah. See, that's the way to go. Mike, count the show. Good morning.
3: Good morning, Mike. It's K-Pop Jason. How are we doing?
2: Hello, K-Pop Jason. How are you doing today?
3: I'm good. I just heard Red Velvet's new song, Surfing Boy, and it was great.
2: Is it? Maybe I'll play it as Joyner music when we come back on the next break, a little long-distance dedication.
3: And Tweed, the new K-Pop girl group from HYBE, is going to debut August 24th.
2: All right, Jay, mark that down, Gal.
0: Be ready. The 24th.
4: I already have it.
2: Thank you, K-Pop Jason. Appreciate the call. Mike, out the show. Good morning.
21: Good morning.
2: Hi.
21: Hi. Is this Mike?
2: Yes, ma'am.
21: Hi, Mike. I just wanted to ask you something about your stent that you had put in.
2: Two stents.
21: How did your chest feel after you had it put in?
2: Nope. Nothing different whatsoever.
21: Really?
2: Yeah. Why? What are you feeling?
21: I hurt.
2: So what? How many did you have put in? Just one?
21: Oh no, this was my sixth one.
2: Oh wow! Ooh. And now you're feeling some chest pain?
0: Well, they say if you're feeling chest pain, to dial the Mike Pelty Show immediately.
4: Yeah.
0: Oh no, doctor.
21: Well, they put it in the RAC, and I'm just having, I don't know, it's because how far they had to go across the heart, but the upper part of the chest. Hurts.
2: Oh man! Well, I don't know. I haven't experienced that, but that doesn't sound very good.
4: When you got your stint, did you give it the Esposito test?
2: No,
4: afterwards?
2: You know nobody does that. I'm the only one who goes to Esposito's afterwards.
0: Only salad, though.
2: Hey, how much did you change your lifestyle in between the six stints?
21: Oh, let's see. I dropped 40 pounds.
2: Oh, good for you.
21: I eat a lot of vegetables, hardly any fried food.
2: Yeah.
4: Any dumplings?
21: Nope.
2: my dumplings are steamed, Gio. Thank you very
0: much.
2: And
0: if you eat them after midnight in your underwear, it's fine.
2: Yeah.
0: did you get all six put in at the same time, or did you get like a couple put in, then a couple more?
21: Starting in 2018, I had 3 put in, and then March of this year, I had... one put in, and then I had another one just put in on Friday.
4: Ooh. And she's still eating right.
2: Yeah. Well, look, it's a lot of it's hereditary, too. So, well, I have experienced none of that, but I've only have 2 in the hole right now, and hopefully those are my only 2.
21: Yeah, I'm hoping this is the end of it.
2: Well, good luck, you pumpkin.
4: Are you going to get checked out?
2: Yeah,
0: I
2: would recommend the next call be to a doctor.
21: Oh, yeah, I have to call him today and make my 2-week appointment to him.
2: All right. Well, go check that out and get everything all taken care of.
4: At least give him a call.
21: Bye.
2: All right. Thank you. Oh, I'm sorry. I didn't mean to cut you off.
0: By the way, speaking of health and stuff, Carmen, how is Carol?
5: So she is alive.
2: Oh, yeah. Carol almost died on the show.
0: Yeah.
5: Yeah. She is alive. She's back home. She's recovering. Again, still don't know the complete diagnosis or anything like that, but she is back home.
0: Good.
5: So that has
0: she said
5: sign.
0: Going into the hospital, didn't think she was coming out.
2: Yeah, I just assumed she was dead this whole time.
5: Yeah. Oh, my God.
2: I didn't know. We haven't heard from her.
4: Oh.
2: You didn't tell us.
5: Well, I mean, I don't know if you care or not, especially if you think she's dead.
2: She said to me, I'm going to the hospital. I probably won't be back. So I was like, all right, bye.
5: But yeah, she said, I'm reading the text right now. It said her son helped clean out her refrigerator. So they're putting in some good food. She has to eat a low sodium diet.
2: Yes, don't we all? So, don't we all?
5: I know. Tell me, this diet sucks. I think I'm ready to give up. I'm married.
2: I went to meat market. They got meat in the name.
5: Yeah.
2: And I had fish.
5: But I was going to say, meat is good. Meat is fine.
2: Not for a guy with 2 cents in his heart. Well, red meat is not good.
5: Yeah, well. I mean,
4: I like the people on the edge of death called the show.
0: Yeah.
4: That's their first, oh, my stents are hurting. I should call into the radio show.
2: And I feel like we're closer to somebody giving us something in their death.
0: Yeah, because
4: that would be great.
2: People are thinking about us when it comes to death.
4: Yeah. Right?
2: Like before where we TJ, how TJ spitefully quit the Buccaneers. I wish somebody would spitefully leave something to us instead of their family. Like, I'm mad at my family for not taking care of me.
4: Yeah.
2: But the Mike out the show made me laugh every day. And I'm not even trying to get... the last thing I need is more junk. But I just want to be in somebody's will. I just want to be named in a will.
4: We need a guy that was like, my wife hated that I loved the show so
2: yes.
4: much.
2: Yeah. Yes.
4: She
2: yes.
4: hated you guys. I loved it. And then we never got along. So I'm giving everything I have to you.
2: Oh, yep. God.
0: Or he put in as well, she gets half the money, we get half, but also stipulates that she has to listen to us.
4: Yeah.
2: Or wouldn't it hurt you to just say, I leave everything to my wife and my kids, but I leave my guns to Mike Calda.
4: Mm. Yeah.
0: By the way, we have not found out, right? The Bradenton, Florida Mega Millions winner. We haven't found out who that is.
4: No.
0: We had heard that it was a police officer, right?
4: That's
0: right,
4: what that's the rumor
2: somebody called.
0: That was a rumor. But
4: was it the Wawa in Bradenton?
0: Yeah, definitely was it the Wawa.
2: You would know if it was me because I'd be just driving around firing my gun off in the air.
5: Woo! Wait. Yeah. Pow, pow, still pow. Illegal.
4: I love all the memes that say, like, if I win the lottery, I won't tell you, but there will be signs.
5: Yeah.
0: Yeah.
4: They have like a Batmobile in the front driveway. And
2: you know what I would entertain? But I think it would be the ultimate end to my family is building one of those family compounds where everybody lives together and on some property.
4: That's what my wife wants with her family.
2: But that's what you guys do now. You do everything together anyway.
4: But they want to buy like a piece of land and buy and then build houses.
2: Yeah.
4: Like,
2: I don't want any
4: of that.
2: Why not?
4: No, I don't want that.
0: Buy all the houses on the end of a cul-de-sac.
2: That's perfect.
4: Yeah. No, I'm good. If I win, I'm going to buy my own house away from everybody.
0: If you win, you could buy two.
4: Yeah,
0: you could have that one where you stay and your family is all there, and then you have your other one.
4: But then you like feel like you're forced to hang out. And I'm like, I don't want to do that.
2: Here's what I would do. I would build a compound where everybody's got nice size houses, and in the back we all share a pool area.
0: Well, that's what my brother Tom said. He'd buy an apartment complex.
2: Yeah.
0: And then just invite people over, and you're like, you're in apartment 3A. You're in this one. And then it's got the pool there. We'll all meet down at the pool.
2: Perfect.
0: And have it all, you know, rebuilt out. Have it nice. Yeah. Sure.
2: Oh, that's what I would like to do. Something like that. I lived in Miami, and my ex-girlfriend, her family was all from Cuba, and they all lived in Miami, and they did that. They bought three houses, and they put the three houses on the property at the end of a block, fenced it in, and put one big community pool in the back for the three houses.
0: Because
2: one was older. One house had kids. The rest were just older adults.
0: Yeah.
2: And they all just shared a pool. That was great. They had a pig roast back there where they buried the pig.
0: Oh, yeah.
2: And they did it all in their backyard. That was great. What, Carmen? What were you going
5: to
2: say?
5: No, I said I like that.
2: Oh, I thought you said, oh, God.
5: Yeah, I would like to live on a compound with either, like, friends or family.
2: Oh, Carmen, I'd love to live on a compound with you.
5: Right? That's what I'm saying.
2: Yeah.
5: Like, because, you know, I'm cooking, and I know you got guns.
2: Right. We got something we could all do together.
5: Right. You're going to have the nicest house, so I'm coming to your pool.
2: Mm-hmm.
5: You know what I mean?
4: Like, bring a martinis.
5: Yeah. Mm-hmm. We'll bring the martinis.
2: Yeah.
5: You can be smoking and grilling.
2: Yeah. Chad and I can go out together. He could run and I could shoot.
5: Yeah, wait.
2: Yeah. Like,
0: no. Whoa. Yeah.
2: No, not at him. Yeah. Not at him. I'm saying if we have to go like rob people together, I'll be like, Chad.
0: World's most dangerous game over here.
2: You run over. No, I'm not hunting Chad.
5: Jeez.
2: I'm just saying, like, you run over there and steal their steaks.
4: Oh, my God.
2: I'll watch them. I'll keep an eye out with the gun. You know what I mean?
0: Why is the black guy have to steal?
2: He's faster than I am. He's much faster. So that
5: I don't like your game. Never mind.
4: Yeah, I don't want to be in your
5: compound. I'm out.
2: I started thinking about, you know, I lay in bed at night and I think about where everybody would go if we had a hurricane, who stays in what room and all that. Now I've got it down to it's not a hurricane anymore. It's an evacuation because of like another epidemic. And you have to find a house that's this size has to be filled at 80% capacity. So that's if you can't, like it's kind of like driving on the highway, you have to have a car share. You have to have more than two people in the car before you can drive in the fast lane. So if you live in a house that only two people live in, you have to go hook up with somebody else. You have to go move into somebody else. That's the new epidemic.
4: Yeah. No. This house is nine bedrooms?
2: No. Nine bedrooms. Please.
4: I don't know. I haven't been upstairs in a while.
2: There's two bedrooms upstairs.
4: Yeah.
5: So it's six bedrooms.
2: One, two, three.
4: Gotta count them.
0: There's so many. I don't know.
5: Because your gym is technically a bedroom.
2: Yes.
5: Yeah. Right?
4: One, two.
5: So six bedrooms.
4: Forgot the...
0: I've never thought about it before.
5: And two offices.
0: Let me count real quick.
4: Oh, I forgot a room. That
2: There's
4: one.
2: A refrigerator for each room.
4: Yeah. So I wasn't that far off.
5: Yeah. Nine. Oh, my God. You're out of your mind.
2: Yeah. A house with nine bedrooms would be 1,000 square feet more than this.
4: Yeah. I mean, you could turn this into a bedroom when the show's done.
2: Yeah, I'm trying to think. When we sell this house, what do we sell this room as?
4: How do you explain it? Yeah.
5: Sell it to a podcaster.
0: Bonus room.
4: Yeah.
2: Either that, Carmen, or you just throw some gym equipment and make this the gym.
0: Yeah. Totally good. Yeah, this is a bonus room. This could also be, I mean, there's so many different things. It could be a game room, put a pool table and some foosball and pinball. And
2: guys who love man caves, this is your ultimate man cave.
0: Yeah.
2: You have all the TVs in
0: here. Could be a hobby room if somebody's an artist, if somebody does, you know.
2: Yeah, this is
5: an
2: sweet.
5: An artist can't afford that house. Do you
0: know? Successful one can.
2: Yeah, I don't know.
4: Jason Skelton, he puts his weekend all the time.
2: Yeah, I think he's doing pretty good. Yeah.
0: Banksy's doing all right.
4: Yeah.
2: He's painting his own Lamborghini.
4: That's crazy the amount of money he makes.
0: Yeah. This would be a great music room.
2: Yeah. I went to see that Banksy exhibit this week.
0: Oh, did you?
2: Yeah.
0: How'd you like it?
2: It's good. There was too many people there, but it was So what they did was, I couldn't figure out how they were going to do it. They set it up on the stage at the Straw Center, but they curtained it off. So you're walking through like a maze, but then at one point you could see over the curtains and you could see all the seats out there. You realize you're on the stage. But it was pretty good. It was pretty interesting.
4: His actual art?
2: His actual art. There's some actual pieces there. And there's some reproductions there. But it gives you like a story about a lot of the things that he did, and it shows you a lot of his pieces. Like a lot of the things you see is a street art that you see now, but you don't get to see some of his old projects. They didn't have that. I know. I was trying to explain that to my son before we went there. Yeah, it was good. It's worth seeing. It's at the Stratus Center. I think it's there for the rest of the week. Month.
4: Smell that?
2: That dog's rolling.
4: You can smell the dog rolling.
0: Yeah, man.
5: What?
0: Oh, man,
2: the
0: cockroach is going to be so happy out there.
4: It smells like something burning all of a sudden.
0: He's just rolling on it. Oh,
2: right, let's take a break. I'm going to give Joe a chance to go check his hot dogs.
0: Oh, yeah.
2: And we may have dogs rolling when we come back.
4: Oh, I hope we open the door and just fire.
2: And something is making a comeback, or is trying hard to make a comeback, that I am fully behind. I want to see where you guys stand on it. We'll talk about that next. It's the Mike Caldas Show. 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
1: Up on 275 just before Bush Boulevard, a wreck with the center lane block has backups to Beers. Also an accident southbound 301 at Falkenberg Road with the right lane block. And an earlier wreck in Pinellas County, northbound 275, just after 4th Street, all cleared up. Still a 20-minute delay. I'm Monica with traffic.
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5: This is Fox 13's Dave Osterberg. From the Sky Tower Weather Center, more scattered rain and downpours for today. The overall rain chance at about 60%. Not going to be a washout by any stretch of the imagination, with highs in the upper 80s. Soupy with some showers late tonight and a low of 78. The rain chance at 50% for Tuesday. Once again, though, highs stay in the upper 80s.
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0: Cal the show. It's 102.5 The Bone. Sitting there talking about how many bedrooms you have in your house. And you're thinking, we don't need this many bedrooms anymore. Kids are going off to college. Maybe one of your kids got married. And you're like, it's time for us to scale down. That's what I'm looking at. That's what my future's right around the corner, me scaling down a little. So what do? You call my friend Jeff Borum and his team at teamborum.com, powered by eXp Realty. And you tell them, listen, we got to find out what kind of equity we have in this house. We need to find the new spot for us. And it needs to be a really, this is the home of our dreams. The home we bought last time was the home for the family. This is a home for your dreams. You want something on the water. You want something you can retire and enjoy the rest of your life on. Let Jeff and his team find that home for you. Find it fast and get you in there at a low price. And when it comes to selling your house, they sell it quick and they sell it for the most money. 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The reason why you want to use Jeff, unlike some of these other people here advertising, because Jeff is a real person. You can actually meet him and you can meet his team. They are right here in the Tampa Bay area. That's why they know the properties better than most people. And they even have some homes that haven't even hit the site yet that they have available that they could show you, so you don't have to get into a bidding war with somebody. You can go ahead and make an offer and end up stealing that home. Jeff specializes in these moves. All you need to do is reach out to them. You can go to their website, teamborum.com. And if you want to find out what your home is really worth, you can do that 24 hours a day for free without talking to anybody by simply doing it at their website, teamborum, B-O-R-H-A-M.com, for all your real estate needs. Let Jeff and his team know you heard about it on the Mike Calta Show. I was reading that something is about to make a comeback, and I wanted to see how you feel about it.
1: Okay.
0: Carmen, you may feel differently than we feel.
2: Okay.
0: Because you're younger. Joe,
3: yes.
0: This may be right up your alley.
3: All right.
0: The owners of MySpace say MySpace is making a comeback.
2: Love it.
1: Oh.
0: You do love it, right?
2: No.
0: Oh, I love, but you don't use Facebook either, do you?
2: Right. But I mean, I had MySpace. I loved MySpace, but we are so far past it that
1: I don't need
2: MySpace. I don't need another.

0: another social media.
1: You can't recapture that.
2: But I would I right now, my primaries are Instagram and Facebook in that order. I feel like I could wean off of Facebook and go to MySpace. Like, I feel like MySpace was better. It interacted better. It let you design your page better. It let you add the music and your top friends and all that other stuff. I thought that was, those were some of the things that I thought were way better than Facebook.
3: Yeah, I got to be honest with you. I'm on Instagram and I have Twitter, but I haven't been on Twitter for a while. And then I went to reply to something on Twitter and I can't.
2: Why?
3: I don't know. It just keeps on going to my drafts or retry and this, that, and it won't let me
2: Twitter's
3: do it.
2: So hard.
3: And I'm like, that's fine.
2: Yeah.
3: So if I were to replace Twitter with MySpace and just have MySpace and Instagram, maybe, but I don't really need it.
1: What if MySpace would say, we're not going to suggest things to you. Oh. It's only going to be what you follow.
3: That would be
1: and
3: great.
1: What you want.
3: That would be great.
1: Because all the other ones, they suggest the stuff and try
0: I hate
1: and
0: it.
1: Fill yeah. your feed with
2: like
1: things.
2: Like Twitter is impossible to even look at it anymore.
1: Yeah.
3: Do you know how many people I've blocked just because I don't like the yeah. stuff? Whatever. Not like I'm mad at them or they said something. I'm just like, I don't want to see this.
1: Yeah. Because it used to be just whatever you followed. That's
3: right.
1: what you see.
3: Right.
2: I love the old MySpace day. When you were trying to let a girl know you thought she was kind of hot, but you didn't really, you know, you were in a relationship, so you couldn't say anything, so you just put her in your top six.
1: Oh, oh yeah.
2: And she'd be like,
1: top eight.
2: What? Well,
1: that was the move.
2: And the time was six, wasn't it, in the beginning?
3: I don't know.
2: I don't remember either.
1: Maybe.
2: They opened it up, too. Then all of a sudden, you had, like, top 12.
1: No.
2: Then it got crazy.
1: Too much.
2: Yeah, too much.
3: That's the thing, man, is they, and I get it, you're trying to innovate, and you're trying to keep it, you know, exciting and this, that. But you change stuff and you go, yeah, I don't like that anymore.
2: What changed about MySpace that made it obsolete?
3: I don't know whether anything changed necessarily with MySpace. It was just everybody jumped on board on Facebook.
4: I think he sold it. Like he did. Tom sold it, right?
2: I don't know.
4: He did. And I think they just kind of like, I almost think it was like a competitor that did it. Because once he sold it, it like went down.
2: I thought Justin Timberlake had a piece of it.
1: That was a couple years ago, I think.
2: Yeah,
3: I think you're thinking of the movie.
1: They were trying to make it was like going to be like music based. Yeah,
2: music based, that's right?
1: Yeah, and then I guess that never really happened.
2: That was the thing. You could put a song on there.
1: Yeah.
2: You could change the background, and you could add the top eight friends or six friends, whatever it was.
1: And Facebook took off because it was mobile. It was they had it optimized for your mobile device, and that's why a lot of people moved over. Because MySpace, there was never a MySpace app. It wasn't like on your phone.
3: Yeah.
1: So right. Facebook beat them to that. And then it was mobile when you're out and about taking pictures. And then it was over because Facebook was all streamlined. They controlled what you see. So there was no more glitter graphics. Sometimes the stuff was very obnoxious, what other people's profiles were, would show up in your feed.
2: Yeah. Yeah. Yeah.
1: So Facebook did away with all that. And they had the mobile app that made it easy on your mobile device. And then that was it.
2: All right. So outside of maps, like Google Maps and MapQuest and whatever they have there. What has been the greatest app in the last 30 years?
1: Oh, the greatest app. Oh, there's so many good ones.
2: There's two of the
3: Hard Rock Bet?
1: That's up there. It's in the running for sure.
2: No, no. It's the most fun. Most fun.
1: Reddit's pretty great.
3: Reddit's good, mm-hmm. Yeah.
2: I'll tell you my top two, and then you tell me what you're. Uber.
1: Oh, yeah.
2: Uber, the driving Uber, not so much Uber Eats, although I enjoy that way more. And Ring Doorbell are the two most amazing apps that I think that have come out in the last 30 years.
1: I mean, Amazon's pretty great. Amazon's a desktop.
2: Amazon, yeah. I mean, Amazon's a...
1: And that's really when these companies took off is when they had the mobile versions on your phone.
2: Yeah, but I'm talking about things that are specifically app-related. I mean,
3: ChatGPT.
2: ChatGPT is pretty goddamn amazing.
3: It's amazing.
1: Pretty good.
3: I use it so much now. It's crazy.
2: ChatGPT almost made me call my doctor last night in the middle of the night.
3: Also, Venmo.
2: Venmo's pretty good. Venmo's one of those that you use every day.
3: Yeah.
2: Yeah.
3: Or, you know, just being able to have money on your phone, like your card and all that stuff.
2: Right,
3: but
2: right.
3: Specifically, I think Venmo is one of the...
1: I tried to explain to my kids what... remember, it was like a Columbia House... Where you get all the BMG. CDs, BMG, how that was such a thing, and how CDs were so expensive.
2: Yeah.
1: Like, you didn't just have, I go, you know, there was a time you didn't just have every movie and every song in your pocket 24/7.
2: Right.
1: I go, you actually, the only way you could listen to the album was to go buy the entire album to hear like one or two, three, you know, songs.
2: And also, so the thing was you got 12 CDs for a penny, And then you had to buy one more CD within a year, and none of us ever bought that CD.
1: Never.
2: It was $20, and none of us ever bought it. And they would send it to you, and you would be stuck with it, and then they'd turn you over to collections. None of us ever bought it.
1: I tried to explain to my daughter how, when I was younger, I couldn't afford like CDs and stuff. So I would sit by the radio at night, and you would try to catch your song and record your song off the radio.
3: And hope the DJ didn't talk over.
1: And hope they didn't talk over and ruin it. So you would just sit there for like an hour, finally get the one song and hit record real quick. And that blew her mind.
2: If only we knew how repetitive radio was. Right. So we know exactly what time it'll play in the next hour.
1: Now you have every song in your pocket at all times.
3: Yeah.
2: I would think that, to me, the Uber rideshare app is one of the most amazing things, because you can go into any city in the country, get off a plane, and just open your phone and somebody's there to give you a ride. There's this restaurant in Manhattan called Serendipity, which is famous for its ice cream. And when Joey was little, we took him there for dinner and for the ice cream. And when we got out of there, it was like 11 o'clock at night, and it was just silent on the street. There was nothing there. There was no cabs, no cars going by. And I thought, what are we gonna do? I mean, we're literally trapped in the middle of this closing restaurant in the middle of Manhattan, and we have nowhere to go. It was before Uber. We had to just sit there and wait and wait and wait until a cab finally came by. But imagine just 2 seconds, you walk outside and there's a car waiting for you.
3: Yeah, do you remember having to go, I don't know, probably be able to find a cab over here and go to like a busier street when you're somewhere and you're like, oh, this is the worst.
2: Yeah. I think that, and then the Ring doorbell. The fact that you can keep an eye on your house and answer and talk two-way from no matter where you are. I mean, I was in Japan taking a look at my front door here in Lutz, and how great that was.
1: Spotify's pretty great.
2: Spotify.
1: All them streaming music's pretty awesome.
2: But Spotify is by far the most superior one of the streaming music. Yeah. Would you not agree with that?
1: I use Amazon. I don't pay for Spotify.
3: It's funny because you had told me that if you have Amazon Prime, you have... but it's not as good because they don't have all the songs that Spotify does.
2: Oh, really?
1: I've never run into a song that didn't have it, but...
3: Maybe now, but like you told me that, and I think it was, I don't know, a year or two ago, and I was literally going through my playlist on Spotify and putting it on Amazon, and I ran into a few different songs.
1: Yeah, I'm sure, but it hasn't happened for me yet.
2: That's the other thing, those Alexas kind of put a robot in every room. Like, you could just be in a room and ask Alexa.
4: Yeah, I don't have any of those in my house.
1: Oh, I've got like 10 of them. I don't care.
0: No.
2: So I'm wearing one of those blood sugar monitors.
1: Yeah.
2: And the whole day yesterday, my blood sugar was low. No matter what I ate, everything was low the whole day. So I took a picture of the graph, and I just uploaded the graph to ChatGPT, and it immediately gave me a full readout of everything and why it was happening and what I could do to combat it and how to... I was about to call my doctor, and then I thought, I don't have to bother him now.
1: Got to be careful, though, because sometimes the information is not correct.
2: Really?
1: We assume the information is correct. That's what it always says. By the way, I'm not a doctor.
4: Right. Well, like, it searches the entire internet, and it gives you the most sought-out answer, basically.
1: Because sometimes you can even say, that's incorrect. Like, oh, my bad, and then they'll correct it. So the information is not...
2: Well,
1: the
2: good thing, it wasn't like, go take these pills or do whatever. It just said, hey, you're eating not enough of this, or do a little bit more of that.
1: I read a story. There's a guy right now that's trying to sue OpenAI because he was using them for medical advice.
2: Yeah, you can.
1: And they were wrong. It tells you not to do that.
2: Yeah. No, it tells you not to do that. That's your own fault. I put up yesterday was my grandmother's birthday, and I have this old picture of my grandmother from... not her wedding day, but somebody else's wedding, and she was in the wedding party. And it's a great picture. But then I thought, I bet ChatGPT could dial this in. And I put it in there. Man, they made it look like it just rolled off the print yesterday.
1: It's crazy.
2: Yeah, it's insane what they could do. 800-771-1025 are the phone numbers. Feel free to dial in if you'd like to use those and join us on the program today. I don't know. I just feel like we don't have enough things in our life. Making MySpace a comeback would be great for us all.
3: Yeah, I think that's probably been said a few times. Yeah. Oh, MySpace is going to make a comeback. And
4: there's already too many social medias. And on top of that, like, MySpace was mainly for, like, again, sharing pictures and updating your life. It's a Facebook thing. But we've moved past that. And we're reels and videos and short little clips. You know what I mean? And that's not what was on MySpace. So unless you're going to change MySpace, then you're just basically making another Instagram or another TikTok.
1: And I think they tried several times to reimagine it. This is not the first time they tried to dig it back up.
2: If you could roll it out and then roll it out with something that nobody's doing yet, like roll it out and then be like, and you have this, that'll catch it back on real quick.
1: The only appeal I could think would be you're controlling your feed entirely.
2: Yeah.
1: Like they're not suggesting things. They're not putting things in your algorithm. They're not, you know, but that's how these companies make money, though.
3: And it has its name recognition. So people will be like, oh, MySpace is back. Yeah. Right, and yeah, people know what MySpace is. At least I think they do. I don't know. Yeah,
1: the younger generation doesn't. My kids don't
3: know. Would your daughter have any idea what MySpace was?
2: No
1: clue.
2: No, but I think that they'll, if you can get the couple of kids on it, they'll all
1: And they're all conditioned now to short content, like Carmen said, reels and stuff. So they're not going there.
3: It's kind of like, did you ever see that video of the girl who said, there should be a phone that's like in the house that everyone could use. And it's like, you know, a phone that's there in the kitchen or whatever. And they're like, yeah, landline. You're describing a landline. Yeah. We've already had that. We're past it now.
2: Yeah. Well, they said the same thing about radio. There should be a show.
3: Yeah.
2: Let's live, like a live podcast.
3: Yeah, like a live podcast. Everyone. I got to tell you, I was a very early adapter of getting rid of my home phone once I had a cell phone.
2: Yeah, I remember you used to say that. You were in a
3: way like, early.
2: I don't need it.
3: Yeah, I'm like, why?
2: I always thought we need it for emergencies. We don't need it.
3: No, done at all.
2: Then we actually have five phones in the house.
3: Who has a landline that they use anymore?
2: No, nobody. Nobody.
3: Joe?
0: Nope.
2: Mike, out the like show. Good morning.
5: Morning, guys. How you doing? Love the show. I've been listening for a long, long time. Thanks. And it's funny because I'm sorry I bring this up, but you could be a season, maybe not season, but say, oh, I listened to the Mike Calcio show for a couple of years now and never knew known Spanish. It's just crazy how, you know, you guys got a, you know, awesome, cool job, you know, and how, and I brought this up before on your show when he just vanished.
2: Yeah.
5: How he just didn't come back, or maybe not come back, but reach out, or just like you guys never existed. And it's just, it's mind boggling to me how something like that could happen. And I don't mean to bring the show down, but no, I know that people like me that have been listening for a long time are thinking the same thing.
2: In Spanish's defense, he did reach out to me twice. One was the Sunday night after the Friday that he was fired. And that was 10 o'clock. It was 10 o'clock at night already. I'm going to hang up because we're feeding back a little bit, but you could listen on the radio. It was a Sunday night after he was fired on the Friday, and it was 10 o'clock, and I was already in bed, and we had too many things to discuss for us to have a midnight conversation. So I told him, you shouldn't have waited till Friday to reach out, and blah, blah, blah, and we didn't talk. And then months later, he did reach out to me to give me stock advice, which I accepted his stock advice, bought some stock, and then still we did not talk. So, in Spanish's defense, I guess he did try to reach out. He did it unconventionally. He didn't call me and say, hey, we should catch up or we should do this. He just called me and said, hey, Ethereum is is well priced.
4: He called
2: right
4: you
2: now.
4: Or texted, texted you?
2: Me, texted okay. me, texted me. Yeah.
1: At least maybe he's trying a little icebreaker.
2: Yeah,
3: I mean,
2: for
3: that
2: sure.
3: That is definitely a tactic where it's like, I don't want to broach the subject right out of the bat. So I'll just, you know, kind of say, hey, something else going on.
2: Right. And then,
1: did you respond to that or just?
2: I don't know.
1: Just took the
2: look real quick.
1: Yeah, It's coming up on 2 years.
2: Mm-hmm. Is it really?
1: Yeah.
4: Yeah.
2: Nope, I did not respond.
0: October.
1: Yeah. Oh, you didn't respond.
0: Okay.
2: August 20th, 2025. Hey, dude, I was reading about crypto this morning and it made me think of you. I hope you and the family are well. If you still have Ethereum, it's projected to go over 10K by the end of the year. Beginning of the year, blah, blah, blah.
3: He was reaching out.
1: What? You didn't respond?
3: You made him get diarrhea from lettuce.
4: Wait, what?
2: No, what was I going to say? Hey, guy I haven't talked to in a year.
1: Thanks for the... I mean, clearly he's reaching out to try and...
2: He did reach out, and I do give him the credit for that. I still think it's just a little weird.
1: Not even a little thumbs up or nothing?
2: No.
1: Just that, so that's why, he's never...
4: But again, But like Mike said, like he's reaching out unconventionally because he doesn't want... To bring
2: deal
4: up
2: with the situation. Yeah.
4: He doesn't want to bring up the subject, like, it was his fault.
1: I think in that text, you're trying to kind of gauge where we're at.
3: Right.
1: And then you go from there.
0: Where were we at?
2: My friend Eddie Zero. Just said, Spanish, the new name is Vanish.
1: No response left unread. Yeah.
2: I know. Well, wait, he hasn't talked to Joe.
1: No.
2: He didn't talk to Carmen.
4: Nope.
1: Nope.
2: He was closest to the both of them.
1: Yeah.
2: Hadn't talked to Galvin.
1: Mm-mm.
2: But has talked to Gio.
1: Talked to me, yeah.
2: Yeah.
1: But it's all generic stuff.
6: Yeah, exactly.
1: We don't mention anything about, it's always like Facebook, you know, memes on Instagram and stuff.
2: Yeah, I need closure. Like, I got things I need to talk about.
1: People getting kicked in the nuts or stuff, you know?
2: Mm.
1: Little midgets with no hands.
3: If I were you, the first time he sends me, I go, hey, that's funny. Hey, what happened?
1: Yeah. I mean, I know what happened on this side.
2: We think we do.
6: No, I know.
1: Well, I mean, I know this side, and I know a lot of the other stuff.
2: Oh, on this side, yeah. I don't know what happened on his side. I'd love to know the truth.
1: Yeah.
6: No, I don't think you're ever going to get that, Michael.
4: Even if you talk to him, I don't think you'd ever get it.
6: He lives in denial.
4: Otherwise, let me ask you this. Would have gotten it by now.
2: Let me ask you this. I'm not saying he was. I'm just hypothetically making a situation. What if he was on drugs and he is since off drugs and he's cleared up and he's good? What would stop him from coming on and going, hey, I got messed up on drugs? And
4: he would have to admit to being on drugs then.
1: Correct.
2: Yeah, but I mean, especially somebody who's not on drugs anymore.
1: Maybe.
3: Yeah, maybe he's not. Still, whatever. But also, you're going to get crushed on social media and, you know.
2: Yeah,
3: not that he's not wasn't.
2: It would mean a lot more to me if Spanish came to me, and I don't think he. I really don't think he was on drugs. He may have been using drugs, but I don't think that was the excuse. If he would have come to me and says, "Look, I was doing drugs, and it put me in a weird spot, and it made me do a bad thing," I'd be like, "Okay, that's a little bit more understandable than just you all of a sudden just vanishing, and being weird."
1: See, he didn't do anything personally to me to be upset about. He lied to me. But I know there's other people where he specifically did things to hurt those people.
2: He also did not answer my phone calls and said that he's not a doctor. Yeah. That annoys me a lot.
1: Yeah.
3: Plus, he's not writing my open letters anymore.
1: Oh,
2: true. Yeah. Or doing your news.
1: It shows. It shows. Yes. Yeah.
2: 800-771-1025 are the phone numbers. I don't know. That guy brought it up. You didn't bring the show down, sir, but you certainly bring us back to something that we're all thinking about, especially today with the news that he's got explosive diarrhea.
1: But if he reached out, then like the ball is in your court and you never responded.
6: Yeah, but that's not a reach out. That ain't a reach out. That's just like a test in the water.
1: Right, yeah.
6: Yeah, that's not reaching out and saying, hey, I screwed up.
1: Yeah.
6: You know, it's not saying,
1: I'm sorry.
6: Has he ever said, I'm sorry about anything?
1: Maybe that was the next text.
6: Yeah.
1: No, maybe not.
6: That should be your first text, or else don't say it.
2: That's what I agree with. Maybe that was the
1: 10 o'clock text.
2: No. I don't need an apology as much as I need an answer.
6: Acknowledgement that he did that.
2: Or just because he talked to us like we were the crazy ones.
4: At one point, remember, he was like saying basically like it was our fault because we were talking about it.
2: Yeah.
4: And it's like, no, this happened live on air and this is what we do.
1: Also, that was that whole thing. That was a year building up to that. There were multiple things.
3: Yeah.
1: That was just the last incident. Like there was a whole buildup going over a year and a half, maybe more.
3: My biggest takeaway from the whole thing is it wasn't Joe. Yeah. Joe wasn't the right reason they were late.
1: Yeah. Nope.
3: He got the blame all the time.
4: Not every time.
6: No. Absolutely, every time.
2: Joe's been late two times since Spanish hasn't been here. One time he had rerouted, and the other time something happened.
6: It was a net.
2: The other time Joe got here without a car, and he was never late.
6: Yeah. Never late.
3: Oh, sure. He was doing that for months.
2: Yeah.
6: That's right. And what was the narrative? The narrative was that it was my fault.
3: Oh yeah, it was always you.
4: You were always
3: finitzing and buttering. Yeah,
1: finitzing.
6: I was sitting in my friggin' kitchen for half an hour before this jerk off would decide to get going.
2: Joe.
6: I didn't know he was going behind my back and telling everybody. No,
4: he was
6: that's
4: saying
6: real.
4: It live on air.
6: I know.
4: Yeah. What are you talking about behind your back?
6: I thought it was a joke.
3: But also, Joe, on one hand, I compliment you because it wasn't you. On the other hand, how you sit there and let somebody talk about you like that and not go, BS.
6: Yeah.
3: It's you.
6: Yes.
3: I would have videoed him every morning. I would have been like, you want to know what's going on? Mm-hmm. Here it is.
2: Yeah.
3: This guy.
6: Well, we had a rule, and that rule was sanctity of home. You don't discuss that.
4: Well, he wasn't doing
3: bad
4: that.
3: Bad rule.
4: And he wasn't following that. He was trying to put it on you. So
6: that's right. That's
4: why right. You should have stuck up for yourself.
2: Joe did stick to it. Joe had never come to me ever and said, hey, just a heads up, Spanish is doing this at home. Joe didn't tell me about the not answering the phone, I'm not a doctor thing until after he was gone.
6: That's right.
2: You know, he didn't do any of those things to get him in trouble.
3: Mm-hmm. Do you think that's good or that's bad?
2: That's good. You can't.
1: One thing I know about Joe is he won't put it out there, but if you ask him, he'll tell you.
2: He'll never lie to me.
1: So if you figure it out and you ask him, he'll tell you, but he's not going to just put the information out there. Yeah, he won't offer it up.
2: No. That's my big thing. Don't lie. I won't lie to you. Don't lie to me.
3: Yeah, but also, you and I are both the same where we can't wait to spill the tea.
2: Yeah. Like teenage girls.
3: Yeah. Yeah.
1: If you ask something happens, like,
4: oh my God.
1: Yeah.
2: Yeah, I love getting good gossip about stuff.
1: But that's how we got milk in the board. That's how we got wheat on the board.
2: That's right.
3: By the way, that could lead us into the next thing of what I read to you this morning. How weird was that? The Post.
2: Oh, can we read that on the air?
3: Yeah.
2: Do you want to do that?
3: Yeah.
2: All right, we'll do that when we come back.
1: What post
2: break.
1: Is this?
3: Okay. Well,
2: this is going to, in fact, we're not going to tell you.
1: Oh,
2: we're going to read it, and we're going to get. We're going to see if you can decide.
4: Okay.
2: You already know, Carmen?
1: Now that I think about it, I think I know exactly what you're talking about.
2: Okay, all right, we'll do it when we come back. It's the Mike Caldas Show. 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
8: Southbound 75 at Valroy Road, an accident. Crews have that left lane blocked, that, of course, causing some backups. Also, still dealing with very slow-going traffic southbound on the Veterans Expressway because of an earlier accident at Independence. That's got backups all the way to Waters. Hi, Monica.
2: 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Mike Calde here. 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
19: This is Fox 13's Dave Osterberg. From the Sky Tower Weather Center, more scattered rain and downpours for today. The overall rain chance at about 60%. Not going to be a washout by any stretch of the imagination, with highs in the upper 80s. Soupy with some showers late tonight and a low of 78. The rain chance at 50% for Tuesday. Once again, though, highs stay in the upper 80s.
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0: involved in the show. 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
1: Did you see about this guy, Phil Collins?
0: I did not.
1: Said he almost died in a couple years ago, almost drank himself to death.
0: No, did not see that.
1: Let me see where it is. I saw the story somewhere. I don't know. I can't find it now. But it was something about him boozing and having some problems.
0: He deserved it. He put in his years. We were talking about apps over the last 20 years that I think are the most amazing. Tony chimed in with two I think are garbage. Not garbage, but I mean, YouTube is not garbage. YouTube, certainly with YouTube TV.
1: YouTube's fantastic.
0: Right. But eBay. eBay, especially now with Facebook Marketplace and all that other stuff. Who's still using eBay?
1: eBay's strong.
0: Really?
1: Yeah. Oh, yeah. eBay's still going very strong.
2: You can get anything on eBay.
3: But I thought they put a bunch of parameters on it, right?
1: I don't know, but you can also find new stuff on eBay that's cheaper than in stores, you know what I mean? Mm-hmm. So you can find stuff that you're like, oh, let me see what eBay has it for, or if it's something that you can use, you know, slightly or gently used, whatever that you can get.
0: Yeah, I don't know what eBay to me has always been something that, just so I can get more junk in my house.
1: Yeah, you should love it.
0: No, in my house. I want to get it out. I want to get this stuff out of my house. I'm going to have to create an eBay account and just start selling stuff through there.
2: My daughter had a bunch of these old dolls that she had when she was a kid, and she was going to give away, and then she found out they were worth money. Uh-huh. So she's been selling for like 50, 60 bucks a piece.
0: Really?
2: Yeah, and they've been selling like the minute she posts them, they get sold right away.
0: Did you buy her those dolls?
2: Yeah.
0: Shouldn't you get a cut of that?
2: Yeah, but they were gifts. I told her that. I said, you should give me at least like 10%.
0: Yeah.
2: You know?
0: The reason is that I say that is because I'll buy Joey a pair of sneakers that are $300. He'll wear them two times, put them in his closet, put them in the box, put them away, and then all of a sudden bust them out. And he's like, I sold those for $500.
1: Yeah.
0: I bought them for you.
2: I was the one that told my wife and daughter, hey, you should check to see if those have any value before you just get rid of them. Yeah. Because a lot of times those things are, it was like Monster High something dolls, which you can't get anymore. And come to find out, they're going for like 50, 60, 75 bucks.
0: My wife has one of those mannequin busts. It's no head. It's just just chest.
4: Torso.
0: Torso,
4: like
0: yeah.
4: Like for a dress.
0: Yeah.
4: Yeah.
0: Okay. And it is currently in the hallway and has scared the piss out of me every day. Because it's at the end of the hallway and I look down there and it looks like somebody's standing sideways next to the mirror and just waiting for me to walk down the hall. We were talking about the apps and Galvin said ChatGPT and I thought, yeah, ChatGPT is pretty great for everything. And then I thought, let me use it for this. So I have a copy of my wife's flight schedule. She's flying in this morning from New York. And she sent me the screenshot of her flight schedule. So I just uploaded the screenshot to ChatGPT and said, ChatGPT, and said, give me an update on this flight. And it went in there and it gave me, broke down, this flight is this kind of airplane. It left Newark at this time. It was 6 minutes early. It's getting in 7 minutes late. It's going around the weather. And gave me a whole full rundown of the entire flight.
3: But
0: it's amazing. It's amazing.
3: But other than that, like if your wife just would have texted you her flight number, you can click on it and it takes you directly to the log and everything.
0: Right. I know you could do that on Google too. You could just text Google and it'll come back and tell you. But that's pretty just amazing that ChatGPT could just look at something and give you all that information.
3: Yeah.
0: Makes it nice and
3: that's
0: easy.
3: Scary.
2: Meanwhile, on the flip side, they're building these massive data centers and all of our prices are going up. Because
3: There's a data center going up in my hometown where we just were.
2: Are they pissed about it?
3: All the farmers are pissed.
2: Yeah.
1: Oh, yeah.
3: Because, so basically what happened was they tried to buy the land and the city and everyone denied it. And how they got around it was they found farmland that was already being used commercially. Because the farmer passed away, the three kids inherited it, but they don't live there or farm. So they were leasing it out for commercial use. And then the company went to them and offered them a crazy amount of money. And the kids were like, yeah, have it.
2: All these companies, they're like scrambling to find places where they can put these massive, massive buildings. So they have to go to like rural parts of the country.
3: Yeah. Mm. And then now all the farmers in the area, they have these signs like, no data trucks through my property, no data trucks down my path and stuff like that.
0: Come on now, you're impeding, the forward progress.
3: No, but have you heard about like the data centers in Texas, all the problems it's creating for the people in the area? One farmer said like he's hasn't had a live birth of a calf since it's gone up. Now, every calf is stillborn.
1: Ugh.
3: And then on top of that, there's like a humming, a constant hum. Yeah. So if you're in like a 3 mile radius, all you hear is all day long.
1: What was the power thing? The place out by the 49ers training camp.
2: Oh yeah,
1: and they were having all kind of problems, and people were getting hurt and sick and everything.
2: They say that's what causes all the injuries.
1: Yeah,
2: but yeah, in these data centers, they're they go in these small towns,
0: listen,
2: and they're sucking all the energy and making everybody's bills go up.
0: I just talked about how great ChatGPT was for me. Don't ruin it with the reality of what it's doing to other people.
1: I love it.
2: Yeah. Also, the reason Apple just raised the prices on all the devices across the board because the data centers are buying up all the chips. So now they're having to pay extra to put the chips in your phone. So that's why your laptops, your cell phones, all the cost of that has all gone up.
0: I just read an ad for a guy who is trying to buy old used electronics working or not working. And I thought, wonder what he does with that if he fixes them up and resells them or what he does. He said he mines the products for precious metals on the inside.
1: Yeah.
0: Well, imagine that. Imagine you're taking a TV and just throwing it out because it only cost you $200 when you bought it at $400 or whatever. And meanwhile, there's metals inside. You could be selling and recycling and doing stuff if you knew what you were dealing with.
1: Yeah. You got those guys on the diamond ways, whatever, where they have all the diamond district in New York, where they go through the sidewalks and pick through the dirt and everything and get little diamond scraps.
0: Yeah. All right. This is what we were talking about before the break. This was a text that is, we're going to read it in full. And Carmen, when you know who it is, shout it out.
3: Okay.
0: Unless you've seen it already.
3: Okay.
0: Unless when you're like, oh, I saw this already.
3: Gotcha.
0: But if not, this is a text that went out yesterday.
1: No.
0: I'm sorry.
3: A tweet, a Facebook. Yeah.
2: It was a phone call.
1: Yeah.
0: they're all text.
1: Got this by Telegram the other day.
0: This was a Facebook post?
1: Or Instagram.
0: Instagram post.
2: Yeah.
0: Okay.
1: It says, we have become brothers over a short period of time. I love you like family because you are that to me. We have embraced one another through the tears. We have had one another's backs through the chaos. And we are trying to evolve a industry that everyone tells us is on its last legs. It's not. Not while we have The Rock. Happy birthday, my brother.
2: The Rock.
3: I know who it was instantly.
0: Who?
3: That was Drew for John Senning.
0: No.
3: Oh. Dizzy?
0: Yes. Drew's long ass poster are seeping into Dizzy's head.
3: That was nice.
0: Oh, come on. That is so... Galvin's never said anything like that to me.
3: I mean, you're not John Senning.
2: Oh. It's
3: you guys don't have...
0: Galvin and I have carried The Rock together for a long time now.
2: You've not fought through the tears.
0: If Galvin ever gave me a text like that, I'd go, oh, cool, thank you. I wouldn't even know what to say.
2: But you are void of emotion.
1: You're yes. Mike, you are like Sisyphus, pushing the rock up the hill. Yeah, I don't know.
0: Galen told me I was like syphilis.
1: Nope. I don't know. Maybe that's a different generation thing.
3: Yes.
2: Oh, you're saying your text just says, happy birthday.
0: Carmen, that's your generation. How come you've never said that to me on my birthday?
3: I'm not really one for words. I'm more of a... I know.
0: Hey, listen, if you want to show me other ways, I'll be happy with that.
3: I know that's kind of, ironic for what I do for a living.
0: Right.
3: But I rather just, post a picture, happy birthday.
1: Buddy. Yeah, that seems like a lot.
2: If you're putting that out there on social media, as opposed to just sending it directly to that person, you want the world to know.
1: Yeah.
2: We've been through it all.
3: Through
2: the tears and the years.
0: Yeah, what are the tears? What are they crying about? I mean, other than the last 3 days.
2: Yeah.
3: Right.
0: Oh, well, all right.
3: And I don't know what else they've been through, like off air together, on air together. I don't,
0: Yeah. Mm. Oh, Dizzy.
3: John Senning seems like he's, we know John Senning is very in touch with his emotions, even prior, before all this stuff, sad stuff happened with his dog and stuff, So, I mean, maybe that's just rubbing off on Dizzy. And now Dizzy's a little bit more in touch with his emotions.
2: John just draws this out of people.
0: Mm. Dizzy, by the way, completely abandoned this show. Once he got John and JP show, he gave up on us because June is come and gone. That would have been time for our mid-year reviews.
3: Mm. I also think he probably doesn't have hours.
2: Oh, yeah. Oh, damn it.
0: Not always about the hours. Mm-hmm. Not always about the hour.
4: You have not been through the tears with him.
2: No.
0: It's true. You, Carmen, the first time that he came on the show and did the mid-year review, he didn't get paid for it.
3: You don't know that.
0: Of course I do. I know everything.
3: He didn't clock the hours?
0: Nope. Mm. And he didn't get paid for it. Yes.
3: Okay.
0: He didn't get paid for it, and he came on the show, and he did it. And then all of a sudden, he got some recognition. Started getting some slots, and then he totally pushed us off.
3: Yeah, now he has
0: pushed us away.
3: Yeah, he has an actual.
2: I don't shine shoes no more.
0: That's right. Yeah. All of a sudden, I'm the shine box out of the whole group. Way to go. Mike, how the show? Good morning.
3: No one feels bad for you.
5: Hey, you guys are pretty worked up for a line that he just chat GPT'd before he wrote that. But hey, you guys were talking the other day about like a cash cow podcast, and I think Mike's selling like four or five things out of your garage, like almost like an antique road show. You bring in, you know, appraiser, you tell the backstory on it. I love listening to your stories about your stuff that you got.
0: See, I would love to do that.
5: March 2026.
0: Thank you, sir. Great call. I would definitely do something like that. I don't know that's of interest to anybody, you know. And I also, it's not about the money. I mostly want to get this junk out of here. So if I had something, I'm like, this is a cool something I got from wherever. It's $20. I mean,
2: do you need three lava lamps? We just
0: The more lava lamps, the better.
2: Maybe break it down to just one lava lamp.
0: Yeah.
1: I think you'd be amazed at how much money you could get for the stuff that you have in here.
2: Oh, yeah.
0: So that's probably true. But I'm just saying my ultimate motivation isn't so much to get money. Like, my wife wants to go to Portugal. And she was like, I got an idea. Why don't you sell the junk way up in the garage and we'll use that money to go to Portugal? And I said, fine, I would do that. I would definitely do that.
2: Get rid of the clutter.
0: Get rid of the clutter. That's my ultimate goal. So I know I'm a clutter maniac. Yeah, I gotta get rid of the clutter. I don't love clutter.
3: Yeah, you're a slight hoarder.
0: Listen, can I just tell you some of the things that I do that this show has pointed out to me is ridiculous? I went back and watched the rest of The Hawk. That show that I didn't like, the Will Ferrell golf thing.
2: Yeah.
0: I just had to go finish it. Even though I didn't like it and I knew how it was going to end, I had to just go watch the
1: end.
0: That's
1: crazy.
0: It's so stupid. So stupid. Just like that Sopranos movie, The Sons of New York.
1: Yeah, that you watched four times to make sure you hated it.
0: Yeah. 800-771-1025 are the phone numbers. Mike, how the show? Good morning.
6: Hey, tell JoJo that the Florida Wild Man says happy birthday.
1: Tell JoJo the Florida Wild Man says happy birthday.
0: She said no thank you.
2: No. Oh.
0: Sorry. Yeah, today is JoJo's birthday. We established that earlier. The Florida Wild Man now knows.
1: Yeah.
3: You told him.
0: I know.
2: What is your life?
3: What is
2: should we write JoJo a heartfelt post through the tears?
1: Oh, we should.
0: All
1: from the Mike
0: the years,
1: Helter Show.
0: And all through the tears. Yeah. What do you get JoJo for her birthday?
3: Wait, what? No?
2: What is that?
3: All right. Does she want that?
0: I don't think she's asking for that.
2: What's up?
1: Everybody wants that. I don't know. I don't know.
0: I don't know what she likes. I don't know what she's into.
3: Gift cards.
0: That's.
3: I know it's in. Not like personal.
0: Right.
3: But I think she is someone that would appreciate that.
0: I think that that's the most practical gift to give anybody is a gift card so that you really, you know, unless there's something that they're into that, you know, oh, Gio likes the Bucks, I can get them something Bucks related. But even that, how many birthdays can you do that?
1: Yeah.
3: Yeah. I just think like, you know, because it's her and her daughter, like she'd probably like to go out to eat. So like, you know, that's on me. Yeah. Type thing. You give her a gift card for a nice restaurant. That's a great gift.
0: Mm. My birthday's coming up, Karen.
3: Yeah.
0: You've been thinking about it?
2: No. Through the tears?
3: No, we still got
0: I expect a heartfelt post.
3: Okay.
0: From all of you. It's all I want for my birthday.
3: I'll think about it.
0: Thank you.
3: You're welcome.
0: We have stuff to give away, and we still have almost a half hour of show left.
3: So early.
0: So early?
3: In the week.
0: Oh, well, just one more thing.
3: Okay.
0: Let's take a break. We'll come back. We'll play a game, and we'll give a couple of things away. Next. So Mike Held the show. It's 102.5 The Bone.
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9: Southbound 75 at Valroy Road, an accident. Crews have that left lane blocked, that, of course, causing some backups. Also, still dealing with very slow-going traffic southbound on the Veterans Expressway because of an earlier accident at Independence. That's got backups all the way to Water. I'm Monica with traffic.
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25: This is Fox 13's Dave Osterberg. From the Sky Tower Weather Center, more scattered rain and downpours for today. The overall rain chance at about 60%. Not going to be a washout by any stretch of the imagination, with highs in the upper 80s. Soupy with some showers late tonight and a low of 78. The rain chance at 50% for Tuesday. Once again, though, highs stay in the upper 80s.
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0: .9 43 on the Mike Calta Show. It's 102.5 The Bone. 800-771-1025 of the phone numbers. I'm very excited to try my first dog off of the hot dog roller.
2: It's going
0: to
2: be great, Michael.
0: Gio, how was yours?
2: It was, I don't want to give Joe credit, but I have to give Joe credit.
0: Wow.
2: It was fantastic.
0: You know how that pains Gio to give you credit for anything.
2: I know. Yeah, I apologize, Joe. I was way wrong. You were right. See? This is fantastic.
0: Oh,
1: it is.
0: Man.
1: It is fantastic.
0: Can you imagine, Gio, now it's your job to book a guest in the studio. So would you care for a hot dog before they leave?
2: I told Joey, we load up the rollers, and then when they show up, don't say a word.
0: No.
2: Right.
0: No.
2: They're
0: no,
2: rolling yeah. while they're waiting
0: right,
2: for the show.
0: Right. We shut the mics off. We go, oh, it was great. Thank you for coming on. Joe will go, can I interest you in a hot dog before you leave? Oh, yeah.
3: This I say just wrap one up and hand it to him.
2: Oh, yeah.
3: You're like, thanks for being on the show.
2: Thank you.
1: Here's your hot listen, dog.
3: Like you're slipping the valet at 20.
0: This is what we need to do. We need to come up with little gift packets, little t-shirts, and bumper stickers, little tchotchkes, and a hot dog, and give it to them all together. Here you go. Enjoy your parting gift from the Mike Helta Show.
2: And today, Joe's got these jalapeno cheddar dogs.
0: Oh, really? Oh.
2: Which are really
21: what?
2: Good. Oh, yeah. Yeah. He's not messing around. Yeah. This ain't your job. We're doing, not doing Oscar Mayer wieners over here.
1: No.
0: I'm excited
1: fantastic.
0: For this.
1: Fantastic.
0: What do you do? You just turn it on and let them roll?
1: Yeah.
21: Right. Now you got to clean the machine.
1: Yeah, well, but, I mean, what do we do? We made three dogs. It's a wipe down.
0: Yeah.
1: And you're good.
2: Yeah, but there are roaches out there.
21: That
2: we
21: thing
2: discovered
21: is
2: this morning.
21: Disgusting.
0: No, it's not. No. Joe keeps things properly maintained. Yeah. Joe, you can't even fill a waste basket in this room without Joe collecting it and
1: that's
0: throwing
1: right.
0: it out.
1: No, don't worry. I'll keep it clean. Carmen.
0: Yeah.
1: Come on over and have a dog.
21: Okay. I'd love to.
0: Yeah. Oh, this is going to be so much fun. All right, I wanted to buy. I talked about this, but one of those punching bag machines that they have in the bars, and then we can record every guest and their score. You know, there'd be a little
2: Hall of Fame,
0: little Hall of Fame. Records. Yeah, I mean, we had Big Show come in there and punch it. Big Show get 9,000. Then we have April Macy punching it. She got 12. You know.
2: So what are we thinking now? Hot dog eating contest?
0: I don't know if we're quite at that yet. Unless Joey Chestnut comes in, then we see what he can do.
3: Still to this day, one of the best videos ever in the world is Deontay Wilder on news talking about his fight, whatever. And they had a mascot there, and they were joking and saying, "Punch the mascot, do something," and he hauled, knocked the guy out.
0: Really?
3: I mean, heavyweight champion. Punching a guy in a mascot outfit that has no idea that it's coming.
2: You don't even know if it's a guy.
3: Could have been a lady. Yeah. I mean, just knocks him out, too.
2: The good thing about having these hot dogs every day is they're very healthy. Like, they're known. Hot dogs are known to be great.
3: Right.
0: For that's the thing.
3: Nitrates are good. Yeah. Buns are good.
2: Sodium fantastic. Yeah.
0: That's the thing. I don't think we should do this every day.
2: No.
0: I feel like every day it's going to be a problem for us.
2: But Joe has a hot dog every day.
0: That's Joe true. Can do it every day.
1: I'll do it every day.
0: This is part of Joe's everyday regimen. I am not a hot dog every day kind of guy. Although, like, if we say, hey, let's make Friday a dog day.
2: Originally, I said no, and then I walked out, and I saw Joe's sizzling on the roller. I was like, oh.
0: Evidently, I said no, and I was unaware of that.
3: Yeah.
0: I did not know.
3: It smells great. Looks
0: now
3: great.
0: Now is the thing. It smells great.
3: Yeah. It's funny because I went inside and then came back out, and as soon as I opened that door, I went, oh, my God, it smells so good.
0: Most morning shows probably smell like pancakes. Yeah. Not this morning show.
1: Mm-hmm.
21: Nope.
0: Carmen, do we even have time to play anything anymore?
21: No.
3: We did it.
0: We don't at all?
21: Yeah.
2: The show's over.
0: Yeah. Is it really? Can I give away? Let me just pick one of them.
21: Oh, come on.
0: Just a winner. Good morning. Who is this?
4: This is Bob.
0: Bob, you're the winner, sir. I'm sorry. I ran out of time. I don't have time to play. I got too much hot dog talk going, but you're going to be the winner, okay, sir?
4: That's okay. Thank you. Right. Thank you.
0: Bob is online, too, Carmen. Thank you, Bob.
3: By the way, don't forget, tonight is the drawing for Powerball. Powerball is $748 million.
2: So, my first purchase, hot dog roller.

0: Venmo you the 40 grand.
1: Bring the bag.
2: Yeah. You still go on Celtic Cruise 20?
0: Yes.
2: You better believe it.
0: You're damn right I do. I still do a cruise every year.
2: Yeah.
0: Except I pay for the cruises for everybody.
2: Oh, man. Yeah. That'd be nice.
0: Now you need to sleep your way in. No, I mean, you need to hang out. And
2: it's just all ladies.
0: Yeah. I don't know how it happens. It's all picked out that way. Yeah. My wife still hasn't decided whether she's coming on this cruise. I think she's
2: asking her super nice? You don't want to go on this cruise.
0: I do want her to go on the cruise. I'm saying it now on the record. I want her to go on this
2: cruise. All right.
0: I think it's important that she be there for the 20th anniversary.
2: Yeah.
0: Plus, she missed last year. My whole family went last year, and we had a great time. And nothing is better than Cruise John Calta. And I don't think she got the experience.
3: Is that happening this year?
0: Yes.
3: They're all back in?
0: All back in.
2: I got to tell you, 20 years through the tears, carrying the rock.
3: What? Carrying the rock. But,
0: thank you, Calvin. That spoke right to my heart. Yeah. I appreciate that. Thank you for a good Monday show. Find us online on the Instagram at The Mike Calta Show. I got an email from YouTube. I'm sorry. Yes, from YouTube yesterday.
2: I got a telegram from eBay.
0: I got an email from YouTube congratulating us on views on our on our page. How many views?
2: Total?
0: Total.
2: Oh, I don't know.
4: A million.
0: You're a little low, Carmen.
2: Oh, really? A million two.
0: No, you're
1: 750,000.
2: Oh, it's really low.
0: I said a million was low and you went lower.
2: Oh, really low.
4: 5 million.
0: Low.
2: Really? 8 million.
0: Low.
4: 10 million.
0: 10 million.
2: Wow.
0: 10 million All right. Views already.
3: Wait till they get our hot dog rolling live stream.
0: By the way, the inaugural dog went up and it's on video. If you go to our Instagram at the Mike Calta Show right now, you can see it there. I'm sorry. I just got this. So Snapchat just alerted me that Juliana's back in town.
3: Oh.
0: Yeah, but that doesn't seem very safe to me. Let everybody else know.
2: Yeah, right.
4: That's what Gio has been telling you.
2: It depends on what her settings are.
0: Yeah. On that note.
1: She should turn her location off.
0: Thank you. Mm-hmm. Thank you. Have a great day. Oh, go check out at the Mike Calta Show for the inaugural dog rolling video. Joe has the dog, places it on, and just watch it spin.
1: Oh, so nice.
3: What happened to Roachgate? We never found it.
0: Oh. Check the hot dog roller in a couple minutes. Is Dom back from Greece tomorrow or is he out?
3: He's out.
0: No Ian, no Dom.
3: Things are falling apart.
0: Please.
3: We got dogs.
0: Gone to hell. All right, you guys have a great day. The After Show with Johnny B is up next. We'll see you tomorrow. Goodbye.

0: I'm hungry.
1: Yeah.
2: Steve Papu, I'm a fool. I'm an old, fat, stupid fool. That's why.
3: What's really going on in your life?
4: Let's shoot Uma in the vagina.
5: Mike, why are you doing this?
6: Cal, I have to go.
7: Oh, yeah. Faux shiz. Genuine. What's up, homie?
6: Bushy.
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1: Southbound 75 at Valroy Road, an accident. Crews have that left lane blocked, that of course causing some backups. Also, still dealing with very slow going traffic southbound on the Veterans Expressway because of an earlier accident at Independence. That's got backups all the way to Waters. Hi, Monica with traffic.
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Good morning. This is the Mike Health After Show, 102.5 The Bone. A nice rainy monsooning in some parts of Tampa Bay Monday. So phone lines are open. You'll be my co-host for most of this program, 800-771-1025. Lots of things to get to today. The very first Monday, I'll be featuring one of the great Tampa Bay sports journalist and insiders with the Bucks, the Lightning, Rays, and everybody. The great Jay Retcher will be joining me in just a little while on the show to talk the first week of Bucks training camp and beyond. Today it's a trade deadline for Major League Baseball, so we'll see if the Rays are making any more moves, and I'll talk to him about that. So we'll have Jay Retcher on in just a little while, and of course I have a lot of other things that I have to get to. Including something I do every single Monday, and you already know it is the best thing I ate all weekend.

0: Friday out to Plant City, Florida, right down the road from me. Not that far, actually. Only about a 22-minute drive from my house. And I went to a spot because it was Burger Week all week for my food reviews. And I'll be honest, I'm so glad I'm done. I don't know if I want another hamburger for a while. I say that, but I'll probably eat one in the next couple of days. But I went out, and for you people worried about my health, with all these burgers, I took a bite or two, and then afterwards, I either threw them away, or I at very least threw the buns away and just ate the meat later that evening. So calm down. I know. I'm trying to figure this stuff out. All right? Relax. But the best thing I ate all weekend was at a place called Blue Collar Burger in Plant City over on Alexander. A really cool spot. And they specialize not only in really, really unique and cool burgers, but also great sides. And they come up with all kinds of unique things like pasties and all kinds of stuff. So I would definitely recommend strongly, if you're in the Plant City area, go over to Blue Collar Burger. Nice people in there, too. So my burger was a double cheese with grilled onions and bacon, and I loaded it up. They gave me the options, and I loaded that sucker up. And if you go to Johnny B. Tampa on Instagram and also Johnny Eats Everything on TikTok, you'll see the review. I put it up. It's massive. So shout out Blue Collar Burgers. Yeah, you guys are good. Did a good job. Made me happy. Today is a very special day. Very special birthday today, everybody. I don't know if you've heard, but when it's somebody this special, you have to celebrate with the world. And I hope they're listening right now because they need to know just how much they are loved by me. Even though we used to be together and now you're not here anymore. I got to say happy birthday, Tom Brady. Tom Brady, I miss you so much. My team was in such a better place when you were around, Tom. I love you, Tom Brady. Sweet man. I don't care you're doing corny stuff with Jake Paul. It's fine. You do whatever you want. Sure, there was a time where you mouth-kissed your son in an awkward way on a massage table, and we all hated you for it until you became a Buccaneer. I forgot about it. Also, it's JoJo's birthday, everybody. Happy birthday, Joge. The Tom Brady of Cox Media Group Tampa. 43 years young today, everybody. If you get a chance, hit her up on social media. At Joanne Petrella. Tell her how much you love her. Wish her a big happy birthday. Venmo her at Joanne Petrella. Buy her a drink. Buy her lunch. 800-771-1025. It's also Martha Stewart's birthday. Big deal, lady. Mike out to have the show. Who are you?
1: Justin from I-4 Power in Plant City. I am the one that beat Ian with the 7-2. I'm also known as Justin the Golf Cart Guy.
0: Oh, I heard all about you, buddy.
1: Yeah.
0: I heard all about you taking my buddy Ian Beckel's money last week, you son of a bitch.
1: No, but if you listen, he deserved it.
0: Oh, my bad. Go ahead, Justin. I'm just kidding.
1: He, a week before, you were playing in Plant City. And I said, hey, let's go smoking aces and then go see Johnny B.
0: Yeah.
1: And he went out and seen some concert.
0: What?
1: And then the weekend after that, he brings you to Smoking Aces, which is 5 minutes away from my house.
0: Are you kidding me?
1: Man, that's why he deserved that, man.
0: You're right, dude. Hey, he knew what he was getting into, dog. Yeah. He had karma lurking over his shoulder, waiting for that 7-2 to catch his ass on the turn.
1: Yeah, exactly.
0: Good job, Justin.
1: All right, man.
0: All right, later, buddy. Poker is a evil, evil woman. She'll pump your pockets up and make you feel like you're the greatest thing in the world. And then 5 minutes later, she takes it all away. Cheats on you. A wise man once said in the poker game of life, women are the rake. 800-771-1025. So I handed him my bottle. I don't know if you guys heard this morning on the Mike Halta Show. but I was sent this video no less than, I don't know, 40 times probably in the last 24 hours because people think I don't have the internet. I appreciated it, you know, because people alerted it to me. And they sent me this video because, you know, they know that I have been known to sing the national anthem on a regular basis. You know, I go out and I just did it for the Rowdies recently. And, you know, I, you know, I did the, you know, the Rays game and the Tampa Tarpons and, you know, pretty much anywhere they need. 102.5 The Bone event. I've been known to go out and sing the national anthem anytime you need it. I'm there for it. I did it for a couple of 5Ks in the last year. I've done the national anthem. Sang it right next to Jelly Roll. I sang it so well, he just announced he's taking 2 years off of touring. Did I have something to do with it? Maybe. But if you were paying attention to the inaugural game of the Women's Pro Baseball League, and who wasn't? I mean, I had it in my calendar. I was tuned right in, dude. I wasn't going to miss that for the world. They got a legendary singer to sing the very first national anthem for the very first game in women's baseball. And they picked 85-year-old Martha Reeves. And if you don't know who Martha Reeves is, she was a lead singer for Martha and the Vandellas. You know, they have iconic hits like Dancing in the Streets. I mean, it's just, you know, absolute Motown legend. And at 85 years old, you can't expect much, right? Maybe the voice is weakened a little bit, maybe. But has the voice gone completely insane? At some point, you got to tell people no.
2: Can you see by the dawn's early light? What's so
0: now, she recruited some backup singers. I don't know who these thick PTA moms are that are behind her, trying to give her a little harmony, if you will. I don't know. Look, man. This is Major League Women's Baseball. This is pro sports. Okay? You got to just go out and get a good singer. You know? You got to get somebody solid. And you could get somebody famous, semi-famous. Get like a runner-up from The Voice or American Idol. They would love to have an opportunity to be in the limelight. Get somebody to hit the notes. Get a solid 12-year-old you found on TikTok. They're everywhere. Lots of good singers out there. Or I guess you can go the opposite. You can get the absolute worst. That way it goes completely viral and everybody realizes, holy crap, there's a women's pro baseball league? I had no idea. Because I'll be honest, until I saw this anthem, no clue. No clue in the world. I would have missed that if it was the $1 million question on Who Wants to Be a Millionaire. I could have used a lifeline. Nobody would have known that yesterday was the inaugural Women's Pro Baseball League game. And that's not me being sexist. They didn't market it very well. I didn't hear about it. Nobody knew about this. Oh, but we know about it now.
2: Proudly we hail at the twilight's last gleaming. Whose broad stripes?
0: Who thought this was going to be good? At a certain point, you should be able to. This is baseball, right? Can you have the manager tap his forearm, bring in a lefty, middle of the song, just stop it. This is not good for our country. You think they're not listening to this in other countries right now that already think we're stupid? All of the good pub that we got from the World Cup with people coming over from Europe and Japan and all over the place, you know, saying, oh, we were wrong about the United States. These people are very kind, and their food is so well-seasoned and amazing. How beautiful is this country? It is so spectacular. I can't believe it. And they heard the national anthem done superbly in Mexico by good Americans that know how to sing. But now they have this.
2: I'm sending bright stars through the perilous fight.
0: She sounds like her batteries are low. She sounds like all the rumors are true, the conspiracies are true, that aliens have taken the bodies of celebrities and just acted like us for years. And this one didn't get all the programming.
2: Or the rappers we watch.
0: And they're showing the audience, as you will do when you're filming a national anthem. You'll you'll cut away to the flag flying in the wind. You'll cut back to the singer. And then you cut to the audience with their hands on their hearts and the men with their hats on their chest. And you get the emotional, you know, responses before maybe a flyover. They shouldn't have shown the crowd here.
2: We're so gallantly streaming.
0: Oh, here's where the song gets more difficult. I know by experience.
2: And the rocket's red glare.
0: I shouldn't be laughing, right?
2: The bombs bursting in air gave proof to the...
0: She's going to forget the lyrics here in a second, and she's so happy the backup singers filled it in.
2: The night that our flag was still there.
0: What was that? Still there? Okay, yeah, thank you.
2: Still there, oh, say does.
0: Now they're showing what looks to be... one of the female players, she's got her baseball cap over her chest. She's wearing these big giant Oakleys. She is fighting off laughter so hard. She wants to laugh so hard. There's nothing wrong with laughing. There's that. Remember when Fergie did the national anthem at the NBA All-Star game and all of the players were belly laughing? Yeah, you're allowed to. Martha, you got one more run here. You got it, Martha. Dig deep, Grandma. You got this.
2: Or the land of
0: the... Take a deep breath.
2: Yeah. And the home of the brave.
0: Oh, boy. She had this look on her face like she felt like she nailed it, I guess. I mean, at 85 years old, just being here is such an accomplishment. Why would you do this? She's standing upright at 85 years old. She looks maybe 60-something. She looks great. But, man, why would they let her do that? They do a sound check. I know I always do a sound check when I sing at a professional event. So I know they did a sound check, right? They didn't have somebody ready in the wings, somebody, a backup. Mike, out the after show.
3: Hey, how's it going?
0: Good, buddy. What's up?
3: I was just saying, were they shaking her when she was singing?
0: Dude, I wanted to say something about that.
3: I was rolling so much, bro.
0: But I was worried that like maybe she has like some sort of an ailment that makes her vibrato happen. You know, maybe. I don't know.
3: Maybe laugh, that's for sure.
0: Oh, Lord. All right. Well, I got more. Don't you worry. Thanks, buddy. Because I mentioned Fergie, and I would be remiss if I didn't go back and let you hear it.
2: Right? What's so proudly waiting?
0: Now, Fergie could sing, and she's hot. She does cartwheels. You know, she's good. She's talented. But she tried to go jazzy with the NBA All-Star game because it was in New Orleans for this year, and this was a couple of years ago. So she thought, I'm gonna add a little bit of New Orleans flair on it, baby. Yeah.
2: At the twilight.
0: They're showing the players' faces, and Seth Curry looks like, or Steph Curry, I'm sorry. Steph, he looks like he is watching a ghost.

0: Yeah. Here's where it goes off the rails.
1: That our flag was still there.

Put some syllables in it. Oh, Draymond Green, mouth wide open, buddy. And they're laughing. Oh, Jimmy Kimmel's laughing at her. Jimmy Kimmel.

0: No. Oh, Lord have mercy. All right, let us take a break. When we come back, Jay Retcher, he is one of the biggest sports insiders in the area. I'm very lucky to be having him on Mondays. He will be calling in because he is out of town. I believe I saw him eating bagels with Ian Beckles in New York City. But as soon as he's back in town, we'll have him in studio. But we've been through 1 week of Bucks training camp, and also today is trade deadline in baseball. So we will have him on the line and discussing local sports when we come back. This is the Mike Calta After Show.
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16: This is Fox 13's Dave Osterberg from the Sky Tower Weather Center. More scattered rain and downpours for today. The overall rain chance at about 60%. Not going to be a washout by any stretch of the imagination, with highs in the upper 80s. Soupy with some showers late tonight and a low of 78. The rain chance at 50% for Tuesday. Once again, though, highs stay in the upper 80s.
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0: back to Mike Calta After Show, 1024, Monday morning. August 3rd. That's right. August happened over the weekend. Johnny B. Tampa on all social media. If you haven't followed me already, do so. And thanks to all the folks that have been doing it lately. So my Instagram, Facebook, everything's been blowing up the last couple of months, and I appreciate it. Come out and see a show. JohnnyBComedy.com has my full schedule. Also, dropped a poster on my Instagram yesterday, updating more dates and booked two more shows this morning. So I'll be updating my calendar in the next couple of days even more. Come out, see a show, get some laughs. Now, folks, it is time to go to the hotline. I'm very, very happy that I got this guy locked in for Monday, especially since we are officially into the NFL football season, with training camp being already a week in for every single team. And there is so much news that comes out of everything that's happening with these practices. And, of course, we'll get a lot more. He covers everything from the Rays and the Lightning and the Rowdies. Let's go to the hotline. Ladies and gentlemen, Jay Retcher is with us. Hey, buddy, what's up?
1: Johnny B, what's going on, man? Thanks so much for having me.
0: Yeah, man, I'm excited, dude. You know, always a fan when you were, on the radio every single day across the bridge. And, now I got you on even bigger towers. So here we are.
1: Yeah, you got it, man. I'm honored to be on the number one radio station in the Tampa Bay area. That's ruffling some feathers. We're taking it. I don't care. Let's do it, baby.
0: Absolutely. Yeah, suck it. make sure you're following Jay on everything at Jay Retcher, and also the Jay Retcher podcast. I'm a big fan. I subscribe. You'll see me in the chat sometimes in there interacting with you and your guests. So big fan, man. Is that every Wednesday? Every Wednesday still you're trying to do like a live show?
1: Well, yeah, I mean, every day it's live every day at noon. So every weekday at noon, Monday through Friday at noon. And then Ian Beckles and I get together every Wednesday at like 3 o'clock. And, you know, we just throw some stuff down at the Dignitary Cafe and kind of turn it back and talk a little bit of everything. So, yeah, every weekday starting at noon, Facebook, YouTube, Twitter, and TikTok. I'm everywhere.
0: I got to fix my notifications because maybe it's because of Ian Beckles. But I get a notification. Son of a. Anyway, every day, which is awesome on YouTube. And of course, TikTok, Instagram, everything is at Jay Retcher. A lot. And you're out everywhere. I mean, you're still credentialed. You're still at all the Lightning games and the Bucks is, you and no shoes, man, everywhere. How many training?
1: Yeah, my reputation certainly has preceded me, that's for sure.
0: Oh, it's the best, dude. If you guys see him out like a Lightning game, you're always the best dressed, and your shoes are, a million times better than anything anybody could expect to ever wear.
1: Thank you, my friend.
0: It's good. You have an image. I dress like a 15-year-old kid from Brooklyn all the time.
1: Love it.
0: So you hit training camp last week. How many days did you get in?
1: I got in the first 3 days, so I missed Saturday, and then I'm actually in New York for my Retcher family reunion, and I actually got to hang out with Ian Beckles, brought him to some of my old stomping grounds. We went to breakfast on Saturday, and then he came over to the house, and we got to meet my grandma, who's 88. Nice. So it's been cool, man. But, yeah, first 3 days of training camp, it's, you know what, when you get to the NFL season, you know, there's nothing like the regular season, but that training camp, just being out there, trust me, it's hot as hell, but to be out there and to just know we're inching closer to week one, it's really cool. And there's a lot of storylines surrounding the Tampa Bay Buccaneers. So no shortage of good information coming out of one Buccaneer place in the Avon Hill Training Center.
0: Yeah, and I think a lot of people that, you know, they claim to be big, you know, Bucs fans, and I know a lot of people are, but I would think that you'd want to be more interested in what's going on in training camp. And I'm somebody that's been going to training camp my entire life. I would go to 3-a-days when Perkins was the coach out at Pepperdine Stadium. Oh, yeah. I would go to at least 2 of the 3 practices every day and sweat my balls off and get out there. And I was an art student, and I was taking photography courses, and they would let me on the field. This is way before security cared. And I'd be out there trying to talk to Steve DeBerg and all these different people. Yeah. And, you know, even Ian Beckles, I think I probably got an autograph from Ian Beckles when I was in college. So,
1: I'm sure you could sell that for $1.50.
0: At least one shell of cava at Dignitary Cafe, you know, trade it out.
1: That's right.
0: But no, I love the different storylines that are happening within camp. And, I mean, there's the simple stuff like how are the players looking health wise, but then there's the roster spot, the battles that are going on because they can only take half these players that are out there, right?
1: Yeah, it's crazy. Usually there was, you know, you cut it down to 75 and you cut it down to 60. Now it's just boom, we're cutting it down to 53, 56, and it's pretty wild out there. So you'll see guys out there that they'll probably be, you know, working at Walmart here in 6 weeks from now. So
0: yeah,
1: it's a battle out there. And again, it's not for the faint of heart. You're out there in the heat, you know, and it's not the old 3-a-days like you were alluding to before, but still, it gets hot out there, and the players know. The first day was a little cooler out, and Chris Godwin even said as such. He goes, man, these rookies are in for a false sense of security because it is not this cool every day at training camp with it being year number 10. It's so crazy to think year 10 for Chris Godwin. It makes you feel old. But, yeah, it's if you can get through that, right, it's almost like the rite of passage. If you want to be anything in the Tampa Bay area and work outside at all, whether it's a professional athlete or a roofer, you better be able to handle the heat.
0: I won't even go to a restaurant that has outdoor seating right now, you know? Like, you know, shout out to the great people at Nona's, you know, Pizza in Safety Harbor.
1: Yeah,
0: I'll see you guys in October.
1: Hell yeah.
0: Did you see any, now, you know, first 3 days, you know, but did you see anybody standing out on any of these, like the wide receiver room, tight end room? Like, because there's going to be some cuts that we have to make that you're going to hate to see a couple of people go probably. And you have room on the practice squad and this, that, and the other, but they're still not safe there. Did you see anybody, you know, popping off where you go, okay, I didn't expect this?
1: Well, the one guy that really stood out to me at the wide receiver position was Tez Johnson, the second year. 7th round pick out of Oregon. We saw him last year. The kid's incredible with the backflips. I mean, he's definitely going to be a fan favorite for as long as he's here with the Tampa Bay Buccaneers. And he had 2 drops in day one. And, you know, it's a crowded wide receiver room. Even with Mike Evans being gone, you know, you Emeka Ibuka in year two, you got Chris Godwin, you have Ted Hurst, the 3rd round pick that they brought in. And you have also Jalen McMillan, the 3rd round pick from a couple of years ago out of Washington. So Tez Johnson, he's, you know, that 5th, 6th receiver. He's going to be probably your return guy as well. How is he going to bounce back after a couple of drops in day one? Johnny, unbelievable in day two and day three. We actually even saw the patented Tez Johnson flip. The kid came out and bounced back in a big way. It was very exciting to be. You want to see resilience, right? It's just one day. Well, is that going to cripple you for the rest of camp? Are you just going to, you know, feel bad for yourself? Woe is me kind of crap? No, he bounced back, and he looks fantastic in days two and three. And then Bauer Sharp, the 7th round pick this year out of LSU, this guy is a completely different tight end than anybody else that they have on the roster. They signed Kate Otten to an extension in the offseason. He's, you know, Kate Otten's kind of is what he is, right? He's a solid pro.
0: Yep.
1: I don't think he's a guy that's going to go out there and catch 10 touchdowns, but he's a guy that's just as happy blocking as he is catching. Bauer Sharp is that guy who's been, he's kind of like a raw product. He's that unmolded clay. If they can get anything out of that guy, there's certain guys that just look like football players. He's one of them.
0: Yeah.
1: And yeah, right now he's behind Kate Otten and Payne Durham and Devin Culp on the depth chart, but don't be surprised if he gets some significant looks in preseason. And if they like what they see, if he's, you know, on the main roster week one.
0: Yeah, you know, from what I've been reading and I've been paying attention, you know, as much as possible, it looked like this year's draft was really, really deep when it came to the tight end position. So, you know, the fact that we got him, you know, what was 6th round or, you know, they traded up for him, you know, people are like, oh, he's a late round pick. Well, there was so many fantastic tight ends that got snatched up before him. So, you know, when you're that deep, sometimes you'll see a guy, you know, in the 7th round, even an undrafted free agent, you know, end up being a Pro Bowler down the line.
1: Yeah, definitely. I mean, the kid, former quarterback out of Dothan, Alabama. I said 7th. You're right. 6th. What do you need me for, man? You got it. 6th round pick out of LSU. You had it, man. You're all over it, buddy. But yeah, this is a guy showing his versatility, and you just never know, man. Don't judge the guys once they get drafted. Ian always says this to me. You know, once the guys get drafted, they're a professional athlete. You know what I mean? You're in there. So once you go out there, nobody's going to be like, well, you're not going to be as good because you're a 4th round pick. That doesn't matter, man. Go out there, do your thing, and the best or the cream's going to rise to the top. That's for sure.
0: Yeah. I mean, look, there's comics that used to open for me, went on Kill Tony and blew up overnight. And now I'll be lucky if I could open for them. So, yeah, just get in the game. Get in the game. You'll see what happens.
1: That's right. That's right.
0: Now, the other question that, you know, and I'm going to get to the heavy duty ones here in a second. You already know where I'm going with those. There's a couple of players that on the defensive front, because let's face it, our defense was so bad last year, and we watched them give up on Todd Bowles in the last, you know, 8-9 games. It was an unbelievable collapse. But they also were, you know, were facing, you know, injuries and things, you know, along that way. And the depth wasn't there. Now it looks like that front seven, you know, although we got to see what Trotter's going to be and how Anzalone's going to, you know, carry over into our team. I'm looking at the line, right? Because you have all this controversy around Vita, and I have a feeling we're going to work it out with him. But I'll ask you your opinion on that in a second. I'm thinking about, you know, this draft pick, Capehart. I was excited when we picked him up. He's a big body. He's got good agility. But also David Walker, who was a guy we drafted last year, never got on the field, got injured first day of padded practice. And now he's out there, and the buzz I'm hearing is he's flying around the field like Bane. Like, what did you see from those guys?
1: Yeah, it's amazing how it was not a position of strength last year, and now it might be one of their deeper position groups. And you know, you mentioned those guys, but the two guys that I look at, one thing that really bothered me last year about the team is that the Buccaneers had to go out and bring in Jason Pierre-Paul. For what? Because they needed juice. For a veteran-laden team, one thing I don't want to hear is juice. You don't have energy. That's not something you want to hear. You're professional athletes. You're getting paid millions of dollars to do this. You should be able to go out there and do your thing. You shouldn't need a guy that's been on his couch the last 2.5 years to bring juice, especially with, you know, Vita Vea and Levante David and Todd Bowles. Like, you got guys that have experience in the National Football League and have a Super Bowl on your resume. So I wanted to see more nastiness. I wanted to see guys that were not trying to be friendly. You know, harken back to the old Warren Sapp days, skipping through the workouts. Give me some nastiness. And that's what they did, bringing in A'shaun Robinson and bringing Nacho back, Raheem Nunez Rocha.
0: Yeah.
1: These guys are nasty. And A'shaun Robinson, I looked at him the other day. I don't even know if he smiles.
0: No.
1: I love that. I love it. So
0: yes.
1: You get those guys in the middle with Vita Vea and Kalijah Kansi. Capehart's going to probably be behind those guys. And even a guy like Jason Jones, who was going to play more last year. This guy is huge. Mm-hmm. And he was the guy that got banged up. He was going to start last year for Logan Hall, but then he sustained a season-ending injury. And then you add those guys to the Reuben Baines and the Yaya Diabis of the world. And as you alluded to, David Walker, who's crushed it the last 2 days at camp. Again, this position group, you know, you're looking at the front guys. I was a little worried last year, like, man, if one more guy goes down, this team is, forget about being a bad defense, it could be the worst defense in the league.
0: Yeah.
1: Now, they've invested a lot of resources on that side of the ball, especially in the trenches there. I just want to see him perform. I'm sick of watching them go against each other. I want to see him going against other competition to see if, you know, we're just kind of, are we blowing this out of proportion, or are these guys legit?
0: Yeah, I think what we can agree with is they wanted to get, you know, aggressive. They wanted to get tough guys. And I think everything they said was just a nice way of saying what we're allowed to say is they needed assholes on the team. You just have to have that on defense. When you look at the really good teams, you go, oh, that guy's a prick and that guy's a prick. Good. That's what you need. You need to change the attitude. No more Mr. Nice guy helping the quarterback off the ground after you almost sack him. Do you think some of the new coaches that we brought in was also to change the attitude? I mean, we obviously needed Danny Smith because our special teams was garbage, but also Danny Smith brings this fire to the team. We have new defensive line coaches, all these different guys. Do you think that was also an attitude thing more than just a schematic thing?
1: It could be. It could be. But as much as the coaches want to be, it's funny you say that because I totally agree. I think Danny Smith is one of the biggest additions on this team. Just watching him, I know today that they were doing a specific onside kick drill. I love the adaptations as it started raining the other day. And he, in the middle of the drill, changed the drill and said, let's utilize the elements. Let's work on making sure that we can pick up a ball that's rolling on the ground in inclement weather. And I go, that's good coaching.
0: Yes.
1: That is fantastic coaching right there. I cannot wait. Listen, if this special teams unit is even average, they're a win better than they were last year.
2: Oh, my God.
1: If they're good, they might be 2 to 3 wins better. The Buccaneers lost so many games within the margins the last couple seasons because of how putrid their special teams was. And, you know, Coach Thomas McGahee was a nice guy, but, mm-hmm. I mean, they should have got rid of him last year in the middle of the season, probably, because it just wasn't getting any better. As far as the defensive side of the ball, you're hoping that bringing in new, you know, assistant coaches will help. But to me, that stuff, as far as attitude goes, it's on the players. Those are the guys that have to go out there. Those are the ones that are playing between the whistle. The drills, to me, it's a lot more schematic, putting these guys in a position to succeed and filling up that cupboard. Jason Light, and we talk a lot about Todd Bowles and what the team didn't do for him last year, but you know, you look at the talent difference, Johnny, between this year and last year. Jason Light has armed Todd Bowles with a lot more playmakers and a lot more nasty on that defensive side. It's kind of put up or shut up year for Todd Bowles this season. So no excuses. He's got to go out there and perform.
0: Yeah, absolutely. He tried cursing and all the stuff last year. It didn't work. But yeah, one thing I will say in his defense, he was working with such a limited roster, and good players win games, and he has no excuses. This is it. Like,
1: right.
0: He, you know, the offensive lines, you know, they're healthy. You know, they've even had a couple of depth pieces there. So this is it. You're right. Put up or shut up for Todd Bowles. Real quick, before I let you go, trade deadline for the Rays today. Now, they announced that they added Peralta. Do you think we add any more people?
1: They have to. They have to. And Luis Arraez was a guy that I was circling for months, a guy that they needed to put at the top of that lineup. Because to me, their lineup is still a little unbalanced. They're very top-heavy. You know, when you look at Junior Caminero and Jonathan Aranda and Yandy Diaz, but those guys need to be batting. Like, Yandy's probably going to be your leadoff hitter, but Aranda and Caminero need to be batting third, fourth, or fifth. Those guys shouldn't be batting second. You need a guy that's going to get on base, a guy that's going to put the ball in play.
0: You telling me Cedric Mullins isn't a good cleanup hitter?
1: Yeah, I mean, you can't win like that. I mean, I appreciate what Cedric Mullins has done this year, playing good defense, getting bunts down. Sure. He's come up with some clutch hits. He's just not as consistent. You're looking at a team that's trying to compete, not just in the division, but to try to win the pennant, to try to make it to the World Series. You need to be able to win any kind of game, a high-scoring affair, a pitcher's duel. We know they can win the pitcher's duel, but if they shut down those other big hitters, who's going to be able to kind of help them out? Who's going to be the complementary pieces offensively? Luis Arraez just got traded about 15, 20 minutes ago to the Philadelphia Phillies. They're trying to, you know, circle the wagons there with Bryce Harper and Trey Turner and those guys. They're going to have to move some pieces around, but I've been saying this for weeks. This is an opportunity. The Yankees are a very flawed team. It's really the only other team, in my opinion, that the Rays are going to go up against because they have three really good starters with Fried, Cole, and Schlittler. But they're just such a flawed team. They lose close games. They blow games. They don't win extra inning affairs. If you're the Rays, this is the year. You don't know if there's going to be baseball next year. You want to spark the freaking fan base knowing that we're still kind of up in the air when it comes to a future stadium. Go out there. Go for the gusto. Bring in some big names, invigorate this freaking city and this fan base, and try to win a World Series. Why the hell not?
0: Well said, my friend. I was talking about this with a couple of my podcast buddies the other day. You know, the new ownership. If you wanted to get this city to rally around you, if you wanted to get the commissioners to vote yes, you go out there and get you know, Skubal, which, you know, obviously went to the Dodgers, but for nothing, for three nobodies, you know, and we have such a deep farm system. They could have really just said, here's some great prospects. We need to win this year, because next year, like you said, we might not even have a season. At the very least, they're going to start late, but there'll be a lockout. So this would have been the time for us to really beef up and make that run that we're poised to do. We're just two, three guys away from being really, really good. So, yeah, ladies and gentlemen, he is Jay Retcher. He'll be here on Mondays with me, if not on the phone, if he is out of town, or not on the phone, if he's in the woods running from bears. Dude, thank you so much, man. I'm so excited to have you joining me on Mondays. This is going to be awesome.
1: Hell yeah, man. Thanks so much for having me, and looking forward to the rest of the season, my friend.
0: Yep, the Jay Retcher podcast on YouTube and also TikTok, Instagram, Facebook, @Jay Retcher. Thanks, pal. I'll talk to you next week.
1: Yes, sir.
0: There you go. Jay Retcher, everybody. Let's take a break. Come back. I'll take your phone calls. Wrap everything up. It is gloomy outside, but it's bright in here.
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Got a few more minutes with you, fine, fine bone fam. 800-771-1025. You'd like to join me? Johnny B. Tampa on social media. I'm going to try to figure out the best Chinese spot to go to this week. I've always been a Yummy House guy. It's my go-to for really good Chinese food. Love Yummy House, the salt and pepper seasoning. Unmatched anywhere. I went to a hole-in-the-wall spot in a strip mall. Posted that review yesterday. But it was pretty standard strip mall Chinese, Americanized Chinese food. I want to know the real authentic places. You know what I'm saying. I'm done with burger recommendations for a while. Thanks, guys. Appreciate it. I know where they're all at now. I know every good burger. Plus, I'm buddies with Foodie Justice. Follow him on social media. He's got great reviews. Most of the time in his car, just like me. I respect his culinary opinion. It's like movies with TM Powell. By the way, saw The Odyssey over the weekend. I may have to get a new theater. Not going to say the theater I always go to with my wife, but man, we went to the movie Saturday night. 3-hour movie. And we had to be in the worst group of people that I've watched a movie with in a long time. People talking in several pockets inside the theater. The row we were in was the worst. There was one group of three that would never shut up. They were speaking in another language, and for some reason, they had to speak it loudly. I don't know why. Then there was a couple to our right that stayed on their phones. And when they weren't talking on their phones, they left their phones open, bright as hell, set them down on the little tray table that's in front of the seat, just glowing, their phones glowing. And then some drug-addicted couple sat right next to me and fell asleep. First a man snoring loudly. And then his stupid wife slash girlfriend, whatever she was, she started snoring. They were both snoring right next to me. What do? Do I wake these dumbass bears up? Because I'm trying to enjoy the Odyssey. But I gave a good enough PTA mom exhale. Woke the girl up. And then she noticed he was snoring. And she woke him up. Bitched him out. Loudly, by the way. So loud I couldn't hear the Hispanic people next to him. Besides that, the movie is great. Really good movie. Highly recommend. I don't know where everybody's freaking out about saying it's woke or whatever. I thought it was pretty solid movie. Matt Damon, champion.

0: I'll talk my wife into seeing Spider-Man tomorrow night, I think. She's not really a superhero movie type of person. But she also doesn't want her husband going to the movies by himself. A little sus. Unless you're a professional movie critic. JP is up next, everybody. Thank you for tuning in. I appreciate you. Tomorrow, comedian Mike Lee in studio. He's my Tuesday co-host. He's awesome. 15-year radio vet. Go out and see a comedy show, guys. Lots of shows coming up. Not even with me all the time. There's other shows. But I would love for you to come out and see me, johnnybcomedy.com. I got tons of shows coming up, including a great charity show August 30th at Side Splitters that I'll be hosting. 6 p.m. show. Buy tickets for that. And I'll be filling you in on everything that benefits in the next few days. I'll be in Mulberry this Saturday. There are still tickets left. Go to my social media. You'll see how you can get tickets for that. Just booked the Brandon Performing Arts Center coming up in September. Lots of stuff, man. Back at the Sony, back at Laugh Out Lounge. I'm coming to your town. All right, bye-bye.
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1: It's always nice that, you know, Monica and I kind of catch up real quick before the show starts, and she's got to tell me I'm old, I'm using the wrong picture, I look like an egg.
2: I didn't say egg.
1: Yeah. Good morning to Monica. Good morning to Dizzy. In the studio on this side of things, my new roommate, Mr. Ian Beckles.
3: Good morning.
1: Good morning to you.
3: Yeah. How's life?
1: Everything's cool.
3: Right?
1: I missed you so much this morning.
3: It's been a long time. Good morning, Dizzy. Good morning, Monica.
4: What up?
2: Good morning.
1: Hey, Dad.
3: Hey, son.
1: I rolled out of Ian's bed this morning and came to work early. All right, so go ahead. Hit with the questions. What do you want to know?
2: All of it.
4: First of all, were you allowed to walk around the neighborhood? That's my question.
3: I didn't try.
4: Okay.
3: But I was listening to the show and JP brought it up, and I didn't know it was going to cause so much of a ruckus by even asking.
1: Oh, it didn't cause a ruckus. No, I just felt, what happened was on Friday, Ian was getting ready to leave, and he was just asking some questions, and he said, am I going to be able to walk around the neighborhood? And I just felt awful that he even had to ask that question. But then he's like, dude, I would have asked that question if I was going to Chicago.
3: Even more so.
1: You know what I'm saying?
3: More so.
1: So.
3: And somebody in the chat said, would you walk in Chicago? I said, no, hell no. So it's not a white or black thing. It's a safety thing.
1: Right.
3: Listen, if you're a Caucasian man, you're 160 pounds, you don't have to think about this. As a 300-pound black man, I just can't go just whipping through people's neighborhoods. They're going to look out and go, ooh, that's a different look.
4: That's true.
1: On a different note, though, you're not 300 pounds anymore.
3: 275.
1: Very,
3: it's close.
1: Very
4: But if I see Ian walking towards me, I go, I'm going to cross the street. This doesn't seem good.
3: Dizzy, I would cross the street. Yeah.
1: But then they see he's wearing a Rush t-shirt. Yeah. He's like, I don't know.
3: He's one of us.
1: I think I could take him.
3: Yeah, easy.
1: Nah, we had a really, really great night. Really did. That show was just, we went to go see Rush at Madison Square Garden. And I will say this to the bands that are of a certain age, 70 and over. Like, you need to be able to go watch Rush live. And if you can do that, then go out on the road and charge money for tickets.
3: Yeah.
1: But if you can't do that, stay home and stop robbing people.
3: I think Rush's music is conducive to being older, though. Okay, because I think the Rolling Stones are more impressive because there's more.
1: Because they're
3: 80? Yes, okay, but the energy's different. Rush, it's just about the music. It's never been about the way they look. It's never been about any pageantry.
1: Right.
3: It's just music.
1: But there's still the way they were getting around?
3: No, it was impressive.
1: Yeah.
3: And the young lady, Annika.
1: Yes.
3: She was a star for me. Yeah. Like, the whole thing was amazing. I couldn't take my eyes off of her, and I couldn't stop thinking of who she's replacing.
1: Yeah, yeah.
3: And I think for her to step up like that was very impressive.
1: Yeah. She ain't tough on the eyes either.
3: No, she's easy, yeah. She's better looking than Neil.
1: Ian was standing up the whole show, almost
3: 90%.
1: Almost the whole show.
3: Yeah.
1: And it was great. Monica, you look like you loving your what was that show
4: freestyle.
1: You went to? The freestyle show?
2: Oh my God, the freestyle explosion. I was reliving my youth. It was literally everybody in there was old and into it.
4: A lot of people on my social media were like posting it. I was like, damn, everyone's at that thing.
2: It was it was way busier than I thought it would be because, I mean, you know, it's at the Eagling Center, whatever. But, oh, man, that was a night.
1: Yeah, good. I'm telling you, it was, I'm glad we did it. You want to? All right, so you want to hear how much of a wine expert Mr.
3: Oh, Jesus.
1: Mr. Ian is?
2: Here we go.
1: He wanted to go for steaks. First off, We go to the steakhouse, and we each have a very mediocre at best, old fashioned.
3: Your wife's was better.
1: My wife's was better, right?
2: Ew.
1: Made a mediocre. He's like, I want to have some wine. I was like, all right, I'll have some wine. So he decides to order a bottle of wine. I let him do it because he said to me, JP, dinner's on me. Dinner is on me tonight. I don't want to hear nothing. You did this. You did that. But I said, thank you very much. Mm-hmm. And then, so he wants to order a bottle of wine. I let him order a bottle of wine. So the sommelier guy, the wine dude, he's in there and he's talking to Ian about it. And I see the page that Ian has open and it says Chardonnay. So I know he's looking at white wines. I know we're about to have steak. I know those two aren't, that's not like, it's not chocolate and peanut butter.
2: Yeah. How do you know that?
1: Because
2: who knows
1: just
2: that?
1: The thing. You know, a lot of times
4: like red
1: people...
4: wine, really?
1: People, what'd you say?
4: It's like red wine. isn't it?
1: Red wine goes with red meat, and then white wine is usually a fish kind of thing.
2: I didn't know. Unless someone tells you that, how are you supposed
3: to
2: know?
3: No, that's a factual thing.
2: I believe you. I just don't know how people are inherently supposed to know that. You're going to have to tell me that.
1: So he didn't know. I guess he wasn't looking at the top of the page where it said Chardonnay. So the bottle of wine shows up. And it's a bottle of white wine. And he looks at me. And I'm like, don't look at me, bro. You were on the Chardonnay page. I knew it. I didn't want to say anything because, like you said, dinner's on me. And I'm just going to be thankful and accept whatever he gets.
2: You should have told him. But also.
1: Oh, no. This is not my fault. Let's not try to blame me on this one.
2: But also.
1: I'm totally blaming Ian. Because he sat there with the wine list like he was some sort of wine aficionado. And it blew up in his face. And then. He decides to post about it. I'm like, oh, he's going balls out. Yeah. And next thing you know, everybody's like.
2: But it's bad. Like, one might go better than the other. But
3: it is. No, I'm sorry, Miss Monica, but if I saw a post of two grown-ass men eating steak with white wine, I would have commented.
1: Right.
3: Who the hell bought the white? So as I'm posting, I'm thinking, he just looks like sissies. But it's okay. It was still good. It was still good.
1: So we walked.
3: We did finish the bottle, though.
1: We did finish the bottle.
2: Yeah. For you.
1: And then. We had one of the best desserts ever. It was great. Listen, the whole thing was great. That was just a great, great night. Mm-hmm. Even the fact that we attempted to take a cab. The cab went up two blocks, across, back one block, and then everything was closed, and we had to get out and walk anyway. Yeah. And that little up two blocks, across a block, and over one cost me $20.
3: Further away from where we were going. Pretty close.
1: Right around there.
3: Pretty close, yeah.
1: And that was $20. So we had to walk a mile and a little over a mile there, sat down, ate, had to walk a little, about a mile or so back through Times Square, where we learned that the Tibetan people still really hate China. We walked into the middle of a Tibetan protest.
4: Mm-hmm. Oh, wow.
2: And on Saturday night?
1: They were angry, like the babies were angry.
3: It's my people, Tibetans.
1: Yeah.
3: I don't know nothing about it, but this, I felt a...
1: Felt a kindred spirit.
3: A little attraction to them. Yeah, it's my people.
1: Like even the babies were mad.
3: Yeah, they're pissed.
2: Are there no Ubers or Lyfts? Or like, why are we cabbing as the only option?
3: Not in New York, Monica.
1: You weren't, everything was shut down. Yeah, Sixth Avenue was shut down. There's Ubers and there's cabs, but it was a mile. Like it was plus we ate like we were going to the electric chair, so walking back a mile wasn't the worst idea we've ever had.
3: Plus, Monica, New York is not Tampa, because when we're at JP's house, he looks and he says, oh, we're 40 miles away. It's 2.5 hours if I drive.
1: Because it was traffic.
3: 2.5 hours.
2: Why would you ever leave? I'm not going anywhere.
1: We went to the
3: train.
1: Got on the train and ended up at the...
2: thank God.
1: And ended up there in about an hour.
3: It doesn't make sense to drive in New York. It really doesn't.
1: No.
3: I understand.
1: No. But then it was... I don't know. It's been real. The bromance is real. Yeah.
2: So all the excitement was the Rush concert and the dinner and all the whole awesome weekend. What happens on the Sunday when you're like winding down? Nothing's going on.
3: Lovely Nicole made a sauce.
1: Sunday sauce.
3: And I was running through the sauce.
1: Yeah, Sunday sauce.
3: Yeah, sauce.
1: Pasta, sausage, meatballs, egg balls, the ribs that go in the sauce.
2: What's an egg ball?
4: Yeah, what's an egg ball?
2: John Brady.
1: An egg ball. Okay. Remember when you guys introduced me to struggle meals?
4: Yes.
2: Yes.
1: You guys explained what struggle meals were?
2: Uh-huh.
1: Egg balls are, and I learned this later on, an Italian struggle meal.
2: Okay.
1: So what they do is they
2: I'll probably like
1: maybe
2: it.
1: There was maybe no money for meatballs.
2: Yeah.
1: So they just take the bread and put it in the egg wash with grated cheese and parsley, and you take it and you fry it. And then you put it in the sauce.
2: Mm. So I'll eat that, first of all. That sounds delicious.
3: Yeah, you will.
2: Second of all, why isn't it called a bread ball instead of an egg ball? Like, where's the egg? I guess it's just the wash?
1: It's just the wash. I don't know why it's called what it's called. I'm just along for the ride. We didn't have that in my house growing up. Nicole's did. So we have it now.
2: That's a good struggle, man.
1: She cooked that. She cooked the ass off yesterday.
3: I haven't eaten pasta in a while. Very enjoyable.
1: Yeah.
3: Very, very enjoyable.
1: Yeah.
3: I love pasta.
2: Now, Ian, you've been on, you said 275 now. You've been on this, I'm going to say it, health journey, eating journey, whatever. obviously when you're going on vacay, I think it's only smart to let that stuff go. Like, you know, you don't have to be as strict. Are you feeling any kind of guilt, or will you get on some sort of big old fast again? Or are you just like, you know what, that was life.
1: You said that yesterday.
3: I was thinking about it already. And listen, I haven't got on a scale yet. When I went to Orlando, I came back and I gained 0.5 pound, which is not bad. I have a feeling I'm going to gain more than a half a pound here.
1: Because, you think so? I don't think you ate that
3: much. I haven't eaten bread, okay? Okay. Okay, and I'm finna eat pasta. We're going to eat pizza when we leave here, right? I haven't eaten bread since December.
1: Can I make a suggestion?
3: Please.
1: Maybe the 1,600 milligram edibles are probably something to stay away from when you're on your
3: I feel like you're judging me.
1: I don't know how you walk. I don't know how you
3: Very
1: walk.
3: Carefully.
1: If I take an edible, I like it's usually before bed, 5-10 milligrams tops.
3: Yeah.
1: My man busted out a 1,600 milligram edible. And I'm like, you're going to eat that? He's like, yeah, the whole thing.
3: We're both different.
1: Yeah, we all look way different.
3: Now, Gareth, the great JP, hit my vape a couple times in the concert. And he was in a good spot. He was dancing and everything. He was doing the YMCA dance, everything.
4: I thought he was doing the Trump dance.
2: Now that was.
4: Yeah, he was.
1: No, yes, I did hit the pen because I felt like I needed a little something.
4: Good.
1: I was in place. I'm like, I needed a little bit.
2: Do it.
1: And I was smart where I took one, waited a little bit, and then I waited a little bit. Okay, how's that? Okay, cool. I hit him on his arm. I go, give me the thing. He gave it back to me. I pulled another one, and then I felt it. I'm like, I'm good. Get this thing out of here.
3: Yeah. It's pretty much been an appendage for me the whole trip.
1: I know. Yeah. Dude, you're a machine, bro.
3: Thank you.
1: That's it. Like, that is... And my wife will, like, she loves to have somebody to smoke with.
3: So she ain't scared.
1: She is not scared.
3: She's not
1: of you.
3: Scared.
1: She ain't scared of you at all.
3: She'll be like, can I get a sip? And I'm like, what? Yep. And her sip is a hit. And I go, hell yeah, you get a sip. Yeah.
4: I didn't know Nicole smoked like that.
1: Like a champ.
4: Yeah, that's awesome.
1: Like a champ.
4: I love that.
1: She wishes I still smoked, that's for sure.
4: I saw that breakfast sandwich. Was that the thing you were talking about? You're going to get him?
1: That was he went with a buddy of his that he does his buddy Jay that he does a podcast with.
2: Is Jay living in New York now?
3: Actually, Jay lives in Tampa, but he's from Long Island.
2: Oh,
3: and
2: I didn't know
3: he's
2: that.
3: Here visiting his parents. I think he has a family reunion.
2: At the same time?
3: Yeah, I mean, he's flying back. I'm flying back with him tonight, actually.
2: That's funny.
3: So it's a coincidence, but I went there with Jay and had the old, we call it, in Tampa, we call it from Rooter to the Tooter. That's the breakfast sandwich with the sausage and the bacon and the egg and cheese.
2: I was in public and I couldn't hear any of it. I watched part of the video. I had to go. I need to know what you thought of their famous. Like, that's what they're like all proud of it.
3: Well, listen, it's stuff that you can't go wrong with. It's really about the bagel. They make great bagels here.
1: Right.
3: Not as good as Montreal, but good.
1: I'm sorry, you broke up there. What was that?
3: No, but the experience was good. But when you're eating that sandwich, once again, you're letting yourself go.
1: Right.
3: And there's about probably 1,000 calories in that thing.
1: Easily. Easy. Yeah. And then you feel like, ugh.
3: Yeah. But a good,
1: But while you're eating it, you're like, this is the best thing.
3: Yeah. And the steam coming off it.
1: I want to slather this cheese on my nipples.
3: And I drool, actually, in the video.
4: Yeah, I saw that. I didn't want to be the one to say it.
3: It wasn't on purpose, but I did drool.
4: It was like a trail. Like, stuck. I was like, uh-oh.
1: I tell you, man, my man here, like, he pulls that phone out and takes a picture of anything he's about to eat.
3: That's a fact.
1: Anything he's about to eat.
2: Because it's 2026 and that's what you do.
1: We do it on vacation. We do it on vacation. He was like, I told him, I was texting with John Brennan about something. And I said, I'm just about to walk into Rush with Ian. And he goes, at Madison Square Garden? I said, yeah. He goes, make sure you get that, take some pictures for social. I started laughing. I'm like, wrong guy. So we took it. I guess did you post a picture of us outside the marquee?
3: I didn't post that one, no. I probably, I still can't.
1: So I don't think there's anything from him and I at
3: Madison Square
1: Rush.
3: Garden, no, just eating.
1: Right.
3: Hanging out, eating. Yeah. We'll get the Rush thing in there eventually.
1: What did you think about the world's most famous arena?
3: I've been to a lot of famous arenas, and when I go there, it's really more about the history than the actual arena itself.
1: Right.
3: Because, like, the arena itself is just
1: an arena.
3: Is this an arena?
1: Right.
3: It's just about knowing who's played there in the past. Like, I've done Duke Cameron Indoor,
1: because
3: that's kind of a very famous. It's just not much to look at, okay?
1: Right.
3: I played at Lambeau Field. I played at Soldier Field. They're not special fields. It's the history.
1: Right.
3: And the same with Madison Square Garden. You're like, damn, who's played here?
1: Everybody.
3: Who hasn't played there?
1: Everybody.
3: Exactly.
1: That's always been for a lot of the artists that they'll tell you the dream is to play Madison Square Garden.
3: Makes sense. If you play Madison Square Garden, you're done.
1: Made it. I will say this to any Rush fans. They are playing at Benchmark November 7th and the 9th.
3: I might go back.
1: If you are even, well, it's funny because that's the weekend of the Bone Golf event. I don't even know. Did they announce that yet? Oops.
3: You just did.
1: I might have.
2: How you feeling?
1: It is what it is. So I might try to stick around because it's a Monday and a Wednesday night show. If you're a fan or even remotely a fan, you should probably go see that show.
3: Not probably.
1: That
3: you
1: was
3: have to.
1: That was, I haven't left. And Monica, you know what you would love about it the most?
2: Everything.
1: They were smiling the entire time. There was a woman sitting three spots next to me, right? And she just had a smile on her face the whole time. And then she was walking, she tried to go past me for like to either go get a beer or a bathroom, whatever it was. And I said, "You look so happy." She's like, "I am incredibly happy."
3: Isn't that wonderful though?
1: And the whole place was just like that.
3: Yeah. And listen, the Caucasians, and I'm going to say the Caucasians because JP and I counted, and with me was three others. Brothers, and I don't mean not even a light skinned cat, Dizzy. Just there's three other
4: Wesley's.
3: Brothers and me.
4: Yeah, Wesley's okay.
3: So,
4: types, yeah.
3: So it's four black people in the whole building. I've never seen Caucasian people that happy. Like I'm looking around and everybody's standing, singing every word.
1: Right.
3: Hands going. Everybody though.
1: The dude in front of Ian played air drums
3: the whole time
1: on every. Yeah. Single. Yeah.
2: Was there
1: song.
2: An air
3: His
2: guitar?
3: Shoulder hurts today.
1: On every single song. Yeah. What'd you say?
2: Was there an air guitar person? Stand those two people next to each
3: so
2: other.
3: Many.
2: They're the
3: yeah.
2: band.
3: So many.
1: Everybody's playing air guitar and they're singing. Because you know what? Most of the people that were in that room, because after Neil Peart, the drummer, died, everybody thought Rush died with it.
3: Correct.
1: So did the guys in Rush. Nobody expected that to see this. So for this to come around, people were just like not knowing what to do with themselves.
3: Mm-hmm. But it's weird that when you look at Geddy Lee and Lyson, the other guy, Lyson.
4: Alex Lyson.
3: Like you said, they really looked like they're enjoying it. And yep. that's not normal for somebody who's done it that many times.
4: They like each other. They,
3: clearly. And I think they're enjoying it so much because the young lady, Annika's enjoying it.
1: Yeah.
3: Like, you're kind of looking it through her eyes. And, like, I've watched a lot of videos since how she kind of got in the group.
1: Yep.
3: What a great story. Can you imagine somebody calling you up and said, "Yo, Rush wants you." Like, what?
1: Yeah.
3: What? And then for her to learn all those songs to me, I told you about yesterday, is mind-blowing to me. You have to be a genius, not even a musical genius, a genius to learn all those songs in that little bit of time.
1: They have 50 years of albums.
3: Unbelievable. And it's not like he's an average drummer. Every drummer says he's not on time, he's this and that, and he's not the one to try to mimic.
1: No.
3: She did a good job.
1: Yeah, the whole thing was good.
3: Yeah, man.
1: Ian's going to come back. We're going to come back and actually have time to go do stuff because we still even had. I haven't gotten him pizza yet.
3: Well, we're going
1: to
3: get the pizza done before I leave, though.
2: I love it.
3: I need this.
2: Get it all in.
1: Monica, you were all bulls. You had a big weekend, too. You were all bullsed out.
2: It was a great weekend. It was very busy. I haven't been like nonstop in and out, you know, quick turnover in a very long time, but. Yeah, USF Alumni Academy, I think I mentioned that, was there. We went to the Rays game at the Bulls. I got on the Jumbotron singing the...
1: Yeah, it's right up there. It's in the game. You were holding the shirt up and you were waiting for it.
2: It's in the game was horrible. That was awful.
1: It's in the game.
2: I was standing next to Suzanne, though. She's like USF royalty. She's been to every single football game since the very first one. She's away home and everything except during COVID when they wouldn't let her. But she's... physically been at every
1: That's
2: single
1: who you
2: game.
1: Were sitting next to?
2: That was Suzanne, yeah. The one I was standing next to and we were swaying together.
1: Yeah.
2: Yeah, that was that's Suzanne. She's great.
1: Good for you. What'd you do, Diz?
4: Nothing.
1: No?
4: Yeah. I mean, yesterday I went on the Kumba last ride with Drew and...
1: Oh, how'd that thing go?
4: That was pretty awesome. It was pretty cool. It was packed out there, too. Like,
2: it was raining all day.
4: Yeah, and we still hit the rides. And then at 9 o'clock, we were supposed to go on and it got delayed.
2: Aww.
4: Excuse me, because... people were hiding to try to get on to the last ride.
1: Get out of here.
2: Did they think that they were going to get away with it, though? Like, you can pretend. You're never going to do
4: the
2: that.
4: The lady was like, people are hiding behind the little, like, the trash cans. God. And they were holding off, like, these little balconies and trying to hide to get on.
2: All right.
4: And I thought she was joking. When we pulled up, we had to have a police escort take us in.
2: Okay.
4: Yeah. And then when we got on and we rode and we came off, we walked and there was a bunch of people cheering. I've never seen that many virgins in one spot just cheering like, yeah, Kumba. There was one guy in a suit, like a funeral suit, and he had a rose, and this other guy was like bowing to us. I go, oh my God, you guys are nerds.
2: I mean, wait, listen, yay for Busch Gardens. I mean, people love that roller coaster, but...
1: Can we dial it back a second? Police escort to get in for
4: police
1: a roller coaster?
4: Police escort, bro.
2: What's going on?
4: Because they...
1: So would you have to check in at a location?
4: Yeah, we checked in at this location, and we had to wait until 8:30 was the check-in time, and then they were going to close down the ride, and then they had to, like I said, delay because people were trying to sneak in. And when I say people, there was like just under 100 people watching and waiting. It was insane.
1: Were people crying?
4: Probably the amount of like people that were there and like how they were reacting, I would imagine someone was crying. It was insane.
2: People love their stuff, you know? That's their thing, I guess.
4: I never knew roller coasters had that many, like a fan base like that, where people are like, I got to see these.
1: You know
4: what
1: it is?
4: They were recording us getting on and off and trying to high five us and stuff. I was like, what?
1: You know what it is, too? The people that are into coasters like that are in it.
4: Yeah.
2: Yeah.
1: It's not culty, but they're like, they're in it. They travel for it. They blog about it. They go on chat rooms about it.
4: Like I said, virgins.
3: Yeah, I don't want to judge other people, but if you're crying because a roller coaster was going down, then your life's going to be tough.
4: Yeah.
3: it just is, because there's going to be a lot worse things going to happen to you really quickly, too.
1: All right. Well, it's a Monday. You know, we just got it going. We'll be here till 2 o'clock today. Senning, I think, has his last day off. Diz, you're going to be okay? That was quite an ode to your man that you put out there on social media yesterday.
4: That's
1: professing some love, bro.
4: That's my brother right there, man.
1: That's some love. He's back tomorrow. You okay?
4: Yeah. I'm ready.
1: Attaboy.
3: You're my son. You didn't write that about me when on my birthday it just went by. There was no love and lapping and salads and everything like that.
4: JP Show, we'll be right back.
1: And speaking of birthdays, happy birthday to JoJo today.
4: Oh, yeah. The juice.
1: What is she, 38? 40?
2: She 41? Said it on air before, so I don't, well, maybe has she? Yeah. Her birthday is easy to remember because of the numbers.
4: 48.
2: You can figure out the math on there.
3: Watch your mouth.
1: Oh, she's 38 then. Is it 8338? Is that what it is?
2: 38? She's not born in 1938?
1: No. 8383 and she's 30, whatever. Anyway, happy birthday, JoJo. Before I start a whole fire. I don't mean to. Be right back.

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0: Dizzy, Ian Beckles, still up here on the New York side of things. Good luck getting on that flight out there tonight.
1: Yeah, I'm scared.
0: Rain's coming down sideways here, Monifa.
2: Here too, and all there's. I'm just telling you now, warning you, Ian. It is there are delays at TPA, and it's to the point where they're posting it.
1: I have no chance.
0: You're sleeping over tonight.
1: It's all good.
0: Yay. You want to make sauce. We'll make some s'mores and popcorn.
1: That's right.
2: Braid each other's hair. You guys, we were just talking about that when we went. Y'all are besties now. You guys have bonded.
1: Don't dirty it up, guys. You're dirtying it up. Okay? Especially, I know Dizzy's dirtying it up.
0: What did I do?
1: I know you are, Dizzy. Get out of here.
0: Right. He definitely wants
1: for
0: there to
1: sure.
0: He definitely wants there to be some filth.
3: You guys Absolutely. Are like Pryor and Wilder now. Right? That's the ultimate.
0: Nice.
1: You know what the last straw is? If he buys me a cowboy hat like you bought, John Sending. A red one. That would be the last straw. I would probably say no, thank you.
3: I don't believe that. But the way you guys have been having fun, I don't believe that at all.
2: I think you guys are friends where, JP, if there was MySpace, you would have him in your top eight.
0: I have never. Did not do MySpace.
2: You didn't do my. Well, why am I surprised? Because it was like the early. How old were you? You were like in your late 20s or early 30s?
0: I don't know.
3: 30s, probably.
0: What year did it come out?
3: 2001? No, earlier than that.
0: I was like 29. So it was right after I started Mornings. I started Mornings in 2000. We didn't do any of it. I never did anything with MySpace. Ever.
2: Now is your second chance because MySpace is saying that it could make a comeback. They might be reinstating it because Tom was like everybody's friend automatically. If you signed up for MySpace, there's a little picture of this guy who I don't even know if that's Tom, and he kind of was like looking over his shoulder.
3: Oh, yeah, by like a whiteboard.
2: Yeah. And he just automatically was on your account.
3: Yeah. Which was weird because he looked like a pedophile.
2: He looks
3: this
2: weird.
3: Creep? Delete.
2: Yeah, that was weird. Anyway, apparently he's trying to bring it back. And with all things retro, apparently it's going to be complete with a top eight friends. Since you don't know, you'd have it's kind of like a Facebook thing, only set up completely different. And then you got to choose eight of your friends and put them in order, by the way, not just eight random. You had to put friend number one, friend number two. And if you got in a fight with someone or they irritated you or they didn't whatever.
3: Or went through a breakup.
2: You move it down a couple of notches on the friend list or you move them completely out of the top eight and they're not even on your front page.
0: And they were able to see that they got moved.
2: Oh, yeah. That's the first thing you say.
3: Yeah.
2: Why am I number four? I was number two.
3: Right. MySpace was good until it got too much. Like the layouts, because you had to go, like you would have to know code. It's not like Facebook where everything's profiles look the same.
2: Yes.
3: You go on MySpace, you could change your layout, but you'd have to write the code for it.
2: And
3: there's like websites dedicated to it where you can kind of copy and paste. But it got so annoying.
2: Jesus. And you could add a song when they logged onto your thing. I had the Bill's Shout song immediately and had Bill's background on there. That was cool. Then that attracts other people, you know, like-minded people. It was very in its infancy as far as like social media and Facebook was a huge step up at the time. Like, okay, all the problems with MySpace are fixed with Facebook allegedly. And I think that's what did the downfall of MySpace.
0: Will this be a thing?
3: No, I don't think so. I think it'll catch on.
2: I think for people who weren't, I feel there's so many things right now that kids that's retro that they're like, oh, this is kind of cool. There's so much of that right now that I think there might be a niche of people that are, I don't know, 19, just joke trying to.
0: Can you make me the following promise?
3: Uh-oh.
0: That I am not going to be in some programming meeting where they're asking us to post on MySpace.
3: I hope not.
0: X amount of times a week. Can you promise me that?
2: It might be okay. I can promise
3: you. Better talk
2: you,
3: to the egg about that. Monica's words, not mine.
2: I can promise you that if you do have, if that does happen, it will be temporary. I feel like it's a fad. I feel like it'll be a fun retro, people being silly, and then it'd be gone just as fast as it came back, I think.
0: Right. It sounds, you know what it sounds like? Honestly, a digital pop-up.
2: Yeah, maybe.
0: You know, like people are going to go, oh, they're going to launch this thing. People are going to check it out for a little while. And then they're going to be like, yeah, now I remember why we got rid of this thing and move on.
3: I think the best thing about MySpace was MySpace music. All those artists and bands really got to like promote themselves for free and get to a wider audience. That was probably the best thing MySpace did.
2: You're right.
0: Do you know anybody who broke? Because at that time, if you're talking about 2001, whatever it was, my other radio station was still playing new music. So I was still always getting worked by the record labels for bands and new singles and all the other stuff. we never once went over anything that was coming off of MySpace. Never. So like, did anybody that you know of, I'm not saying you have to, I'm just curious.
2: Yeah.
0: Did anybody become big? Oh, you know who did? Dane Cook.
2: Oh, really?
0: I remember that story. Yeah, apparently Dane Cook took MySpace and went to the, and just shot out of a cannon.
1: He's gone, isn't he? I mean, where is he?
0: Nah, he's back doing some stuff. His brother robbed him blind. His brother, he had to have his brother arrested, imprisoned. His brother was his manager. His brother stole all his money.
1: Yeah, he did.
0: Mm. Yeah. Yes. So he ended up having his brother locked up. And then there was, I believe, some joke stealing accusations and that kind of thing. And,
1: I heard that, yeah.
0: You know, that's always really big, big there. But I'll tell you what, man. I was in Vegas with my wife. I want to say it was definitely before kids. And I was going to see a comedy show that I thought I was going to see Dave Attell, right? And it turns out Dave Attell was hosting it. And there were a bunch of, Greg Giraldo, the dude from The Roast, was on that. He killed it. Who were we just talking about?
1: Attell?
0: No, not Attell.
2: Dane Cook
0: and some other guy. Dane Cook was headlining the show. Mm-hmm. I didn't know that. Dave Attell was just, he was doing the MC. My man, I'm telling you, it was like Beatlemania. When Dane Cook came on that stage.
1: Really?
0: I'm telling you, girls were freaking out. Yeah, losing their minds, screaming. I'm like, what is going on? I had no idea who he was.
1: Really?
0: No idea who he was. And then kaboom.
1: Boom.
0: Right after that, this dude was everywhere.
1: That's how it happens.
0: Everywhere.
1: Greg Giraldo did our show a long time ago when I was on sports radio.
0: Yeah,
1: and
0: he was great.
1: He was talking about how he's clean, and then he died of an overdose like 3 weeks later.
2: I know. Oh, really?
1: 3 weeks after our interview.
2: Did he seem like it when you were interviewing him?
1: No. I think he said he quit drinking.
2: Oh.
1: But I think he overdosed some kind of drug.
0: So. Yeah. Or it might have been a combination of both. Sure. And he may very well have been clean in that moment and just, something happened and rocked him. Yeah. I thought he was great. I thought he was great with The Roast, but I thought he was great at stand-up. He was a great writer. I was actually upset when that dude died. Well, because I'm like, man, what is it about comedians that makes them end up dead in hotel rooms a lot?
1: Well, if you listen to Johnny B speak on comedians in general.
2: And right? himself.
1: And himself. I think they come usually from a broken place.
0: Yeah.
1: Initially.
2: He says, he literally has said to me, not just one time, nobody hates me more than me. What? That's not how to feel, guy. He's funny. Everybody loves you. What are you talking about?
0: No. And it's like, it's the tears of a clown kind of thing. Mm-hmm. You know? You're out there, they're trying to make everybody else happy, but inside you're just a miserable, broken mess. And I'm not saying that's Johnny B. Yeah. I don't, know him well enough to be able to comment that way, but I just know there's been a lot of dead comedians.
1: Well, it's hard to crack on people. Like, if I was somebody to crack on people all the time, that's leaving myself open, right?
0: Right.
1: So you almost got to speak on yourself.
0: Right.
2: Yeah.
1: Because somebody's going to come at you. You know that.
0: The self-deprecation. It's like that scene in 8 Mile.
1: I've told Johnny B he's a walking last scene of 8 Mile. I've told him that before. Yeah. Before you get on me, I'm going to get on myself.
0: Right.
1: And I get it. I get it.
0: You did, what are they? They jumped him. They banged his girlfriend. Yeah.
1: His mother is trailer trash.
0: His mother is trash. Yeah.
1: And I do this and I know this. And Papa Doc looked at him and goes, damn. I ain't got nothing left.
0: I got nothing.
1: I got nothing. I can't even start with my verse. Yeah, man. Eminem, baby.
0: Yeah. So I guess we'll keep an eye out on this whole. Do we have to keep an eye out on this whole thing?
2: What?
0: Are you all in already?
2: No.
0: Okay.
2: I mean, I'm not anti it by any means, but it's not like I'm like, I've been waiting for this day by any means. Apparently, according to this article, if you had a MySpace account from back in the day, you can still log into it. It's not like it's gone. I don't know my password. I'll never be able to get it. But I would, if anything, I would want to sign back into my old MySpace account.
0: You could probably do that right now.
2: I don't know my password. How do I?
0: Yeah, but you probably use the same email address. You've only had X amount of email addresses, correct?
2: Yeah. And my personal one has, I made it in 2002 because it literally has 2002 in it. So
3: I'm sure I could log you in. Here's your password. Go Bills.
2: I know, you're right. You're right.
3: Hard.
2: The other part is let's go Buffalo.
0: Yeah. Right. All right. Well, good luck with that whole thing. I don't know. Hopefully I'll be able to dodge that bullet. I'm sure I will be.
2: I want you to.
0: What?
2: You won't.
0: You just can't grasp the fact that I don't enjoy social media.
2: But how do you know you wouldn't like MySpace? It's like social media light. You might.
0: Maybe I'll check it out.
2: You won't.
0: If it's one of those, what's old is new again.
2: Yes, that's what it is.
0: And the kids get their hands on it.
2: That's what it is.
0: Then my daughter will be like, all right, come here. Sit down, old man.
3: You'll hate it. You'll hate it.
1: Well, making a post is like pulling teeth for you. So there's no social media you're going to like.
2: Yeah.
0: That's true.
1: So seriously, what are you going to like? That's not your thing. It's all small talk. That's not your thing.
0: Got that right.
3: See? Look at these two. Days.
0: See? Look at these
3: totally
0: two.
3: He knows you better than Nicole.
0: You complete me. I can't quit you.
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2: Really quiet, sir.
0: What happened?
2: Nothing.
0: What's the matter?
2: I fixed it. Never mind.
0: Everything cool?
2: Yeah.
0: What'd you break now?
2: Nothing.
0: Damn women.
2: Hey.
0: You'll be surprised. There were plenty of women at the show the other night. I was surprised by that.
1: Yeah.
2: If they're coming to Tampa.
0: You should go.
2: I can say, is this something that I spend money on?
1: A lot of money, though. This is going to be that's a big ticket.
2: Oh, never mind.
0: It depends on if... When you say you like Rush and you're really into Rush...
2: I do, and I am. Well, I do like them.
0: If you really are, then spend it.
2: I mean, but I'm not spending hundreds of dollars on a ticket. Like,
0: well, find out what they are. You don't have to. We had good seats.
3: Your boy Michael won't hook you up?
2: I don't think there's... How could he get them?
1: Michael does not have Rush tickets, I promise you. That's one of those concerts. That ain't...
0: We got a bunch.
1: Did you?
0: We got a bunch of comps here.
1: Yeah, but there was a bunch of...
0: I wasn't going to put you in comp seats, bro.
1: I appreciate you.
0: Why would I do that? Make you come all the way here? Make you sit up in the cheap seats? No.
1: I'm going to talk bad about you if you did.
0: That's not how we get down. Okay.
3: What was the people you said that were protesting?
0: Oh, the Tibetan people.
3: Oh, okay.
0: These Tibetan people, I don't know what's going on between them and China. I know Adam Yauch from the Beastie Boys. He used to do that the Tibetan Freedom Concert every year.
2: Mm-hmm.
0: He was trying to free Tibet. I don't know what they need to be. Listen, I haven't done my homework on it. I'm not going to speak about it because I don't know. But these Tibetan people are pissed.
3: I asked because did you see the protester on the Brooklyn Bridge?
0: The guy that jumped?
3: Yeah.
0: No, what was he protesting?
3: Well, rights for Kazakhstan or something like that. He had put a bunch of Kazakhstan flags and stuff up on the bridge. And he was stripped down naked when he did all this. And he put up all these stuff. And then he jumped off the bridge and survived.
0: He didn't just jump off where the cars are.
3: No, the top.
0: He jumped. He climbed while we were in the city.
1: Really?
0: He went to the towers of the Brooklyn Bridge on the Manhattan side and apparently planted some flags on the way up. I didn't know that part. Got naked, took his clothes off. Cops had gotten there. They were trying to talk him out of it. My man jumped.
3: And they said it's like 300 feet.
0: It's 280 feet.
3: Whew.
0: 280 feet from that until I think it's over it's the Hudson. I forget which river it's over.
1: So I ain't jumping that high, but I'm going to take my clothes off. It's going to be rough on your boys, ain't it?
0: Dude, he died. Well, he was.
1: Did he die?
0: I'm assuming he was trying to die. You don't jump off that bridge trying to live.
1: Your boys are not going to be good after you jump from 300 feet. You're going to want to die after you see your boys.
0: Listen, I totally agree with you 1,000%. 1,000%.
2: Is that the bridge that in Saturday Night Fever? When the guy fell?
0: No, that's the Verrazano.
2: Oh.
0: Remember I told you my father, the guy was trying to ride his motorcycle up the side, and my father swerved and almost sent him over to the side of the wall?
2: Yeah. Oh, that's that one?
0: That's that bridge. No, this is the bridge that takes you between Brooklyn and Manhattan. This is the bridge that you saw, any footage after 9/11, people just trying to get out of Manhattan were walking into Brooklyn.
3: Isn't there like 21 bridges over there?
0: There's a bunch of bridges. I don't know how many there are, but there was a... There's a whole bunch of bridges.
3: Yeah, and he survived. I can't believe he survived from that.
0: I can't believe it either.
3: I've jumped off a 50-foot bridge. It sucks hitting that water.
1: Yeah.
3: Especially if you're not trained on how to dive. Like, you're going all spastic when you hit that water.
0: You know, it's funny. It's like now the cops got there and they were trying to talk him down. Back in the day, they'd be like, yeah, I would jump off. My bracket was as small as yours. I would jump too, man. Sorry about your luck.
3: That would be me out there. Jump, pussy.
0: I don't think you can do it. Yeah, this dude jumped right off a freaking bridge. I didn't know he was protesting. What was he protesting for? Kazakhstan?
3: Something about Kazakhstan. It just said he planted a bunch of stuff for them.
1: The Borat?
3: Yeah, the Borat. Was it?
0: An unhinged 44-year-old naked man jumped off the top of the Brooklyn Bridge Sunday. He survived, according to the cops. The nut job affixed multiple flags at the top of the bridge and then took off his clothing. And then took off his clothing after he scaled the North Tower on the Manhattan side, 2:30 p.m.
3: And he had like a shirt on him. It looked like he tried to make it like a parachute.
0: Yeah, like it was going to slow him down. Because that's what I kept hearing, that.

0: Hey, bro. Yeah. I'd Google it or chat GPT at first.
1: Google it.
0: Yeah, right?
1: How do I F myself up on this bridge?
0: You're not good at it.
2: It says here, the man appeared to hold a piece of clothing or a bag above his head like a makeshift parachute he plummeted into the water. Maybe this guy didn't want that.
0: You watch too many cartoons.
2: They brought him into they took him to a psych ward.
0: You think?
2: Took him to Bellevue Hospital, which is a psych ward. Yeah, you can't let him out of there for a little while.
0: Can you imagine getting up out of the, you're going to get knocked out probably. You're going to go, I can't even kill myself. Not even good enough to kill myself.
3: Oh, you don't think that's a horrible, my God.
0: It's a bad thought, but it's going to have to go through your head like, damn, I was ready to end it, and I couldn't even
2: I couldn't even do that right.
0: Jiminy crickets. Now I got 18 broken ribs. My boys are up in my chest.
2: Diz, I know you, has anybody ever been in or visited anybody in a psych ward?
3: No, just
0: My buddy had an autistic brother. I don't know if it was a psych ward, but it was for off people, whatever that means. Well, and it was scary.
2: Yeah.
0: It was very, very scary to sit there in the waiting room waiting. Everybody was passing me. It was terrifying me.
2: Diz, were you Baker Act or something?
1: Yeah.
2: So if you've never been around it, it is a horrifying. If you don't belong there,
0: I can believe it.
2: Or your loved one doesn't belong there. Mm-hmm. Like, my father tried to kill himself, right? So, and he told him when he got to the hospital he tried to kill himself. So I knew right away, there's no way we're avoiding this. He's going to a psych ward. Mm-hmm. When you go visit, they treat you like a potential criminal. Like, I'm getting patted down.
3: Well, but they have
2: down.
3: To, though, right? They
2: I
3: have
2: know.
3: To.
2: Yeah. I had to bring him clothes. So I brought him shorts. Like, you got to take all the strings out of the shorts.
1: Yep.
0: Yeah, of course.
2: You know, mm-hmm. I couldn't bring them any shoes, like nothing with shoes, like nothing.
0: But they have to think about that. You don't.
2: I know.
0: You know.
1: Everything. But then they give you plastic utensils and you have to check it back in.
2: So listen. So now we all know, like Ian said before, I'm not really big on small talk.
0: No.
2: Now I have loony people trying to talk
3: to me. Well, let's not call them loony.
2: Oh, Monica, trust me. I was there. Not too many words. To paint that picture.
3: Mentally disabled. Maybe they have some.
2: Not mentally disabled, just mentally not, like, just, it's
0: off.
2: Off. Mm-hmm. Way off.
0: Off, yeah.
2: Crazy is a good word.
0: Yeah.
2: Yeah.
0: Far from the center line.
2: Right. And he's trying, like, and he's offering me to give me a tour. I'm like, I'm not looking for a tour here. I'm just looking to spend a little time with my father. Yeah. He's like, no. And you got to come down. And he grabs me by my arm and starts walking around with me. Now, I have to look like a hostage victim.
0: Pretty much.
2: Have to be. So you would think that the people running that place would see what's going on.
0: Bigger they don't care.
3: Bigger fish to fry.
0: They don't care.
2: They didn't give a rat's ass. And I'm just, I might. What do they do that? What's that movie you got to put? Like, if you're in danger,
3: you do
2: like
3: this,
2: close
3: yeah.
2: your fist or
3: yeah.
2: something
3: oh, yeah.
2: like this?
3: Like this yeah.
2: And so I did everything but that. Mm-hmm. Like, help me. Like, this guy's like trying to tell me all about his life and then showing me the other people that are just sitting there and they're rocking back and forth and chilling. Oh.
0: You know why they're not going to save you? Because if they try to save you, that guy comes on them.
2: I guess.
0: And that guy's on somebody regardless. So they say
3: it's everybody
0: not on
3: for
0: me.
3: Themselves.
0: Yeah.
2: I remember when I got to, but they got my father over there. I said, listen to me. I don't love you this much.
3: Stop.
2: I said, I'm not. You better figure this thing out because this right here.
0: Yeah.
2: No,
0: yeah.
2: not happening.
1: When
2: and then
1: I
2: he got,
1: in.
2: Believe it or not, and then he got lucky and got COVID, mm-hmm. so they had to take him out of the psych ward and put him in his own room.
0: Perfect.
2: Yeah.
0: Just at a big event, so somebody's like this big Bowen fan or something, and I'll say, you ever meet Dizzy? And I'll go bring him to Dizzy, and they'll just walk away. It's the same thing. Just let him put him on Dizzy and just walk away.
2: They just sat there, and oh my God, that was crazy. I don't wish that on anybody. That's a, when you leave that place, when you have to go visit somebody in a psych ward, and I don't wish it on anybody, it is impossible for you to not do a lot of thinking when you get to your car. I didn't turn the radio on. Mm-hmm. I'm just like, how the hell did we get here?
3: But and you got to leave, so don't you think that that's the people who need the visits the most? Because you got to, you saw that place, and you're like, I gotta get the hell out of here. The people right. that are in there are they need you to come see them for that reason.
1: I couldn't have anyone see me because it was during COVID.
3: Oh,
1: so I couldn't have anyone.
3: That's
1: visit.
3: Gotta be yeah. It that's sucked. What I'm saying. And you yeah, wanted yeah. a visitor. I think it's important.
1: I could only have phone calls, and I remember I don't put his business out there, but you know, my cousin was crying on the phone. He's like hearing the background. He's like, man, you should not be out there because of, you know, the stuff you went through and this ex. She didn't bat an eye. He's like, F that, blah, blah, blah, blah. And it, at night, people screaming all hours of the night, like blood curling screams.

0: screams, not just like, ah, like they're
1: scary,
0: dying.
1: Though. That's scary. Right.
0: Like it was crazy. And I think I told you this, that you could, like, they had a public room, and they would only put certain movies on because a lot of movies are triggers. So they put Grown Ups 2 the whole time. We were like,
2: right.
0: I was like, I might argue this would make me more crazy.
1: Yeah, nothing in this movie is triggering. Come on.
3: I tell you who felt Kevin crazy. James. When we were walking back to Madison Square Garden through Times Square, Ian's like, this is too much.
4: It's too much.
3: This place is too much, man.
4: New York is just too much because I like to be calm and keep my blood pressure down.
3: You can't.
4: If you stand in New York and just listen, your blood pressure will go up immediately.
3: Yeah.
4: There's never not a siren. Never. You don't even realize it. There's always numerous sirens.
3: Right.
4: And it's a lot for me.
3: I remember saying, I can't even imagine what it would be like with somebody who either has an autistic child or who is autistic and has those sound mm-hmm. issues.
1: Sensory issues
3: mm-hmm. being in New York City. Impossible.
4: Yeah. It's almost like having a dog on 4th of July all the time.
1: Oh, right. That's what it's awful. Like.
4: When my buddy was at the autistic place, or you're talking about your people, and we talk about jail or stuff like that, I've always known that anybody can snap, okay? And I figured this out. I did jury duty a long time ago on a murder. And nobody...
3: You were Ian Beckles. You couldn't get out of jury duty either?
4: I was on the radio at the time for 3 weeks. 3 weeks I was in jury duty. 3 weeks.
3: How'd you not get out of jury duty?
4: I couldn't get out of it, brother.
1: He's doing his civic responsibility.
4: Yeah. I think Dom did jury duty last week. I mean, he's a lawyer. But I found out during this case, anybody can snap. I'm telling
3: you. You're a bunch of amateurs.
4: Well, I must be, because I went through 3 weeks of it. It was the worst. Anybody can snap, though. I'm just telling you.
1: I believe you. I honestly do believe you. Like, once in a... I shouldn't give you guys any ammo, but like once in a long while, like I don't even know why I'm telling you, but like if Pavo like will not stop meowing, or like if there's too much going on and there's, I understand what you're saying. I don't snap and do anything bad, but I am like, oh no, like, and it happens once every 6 months or maybe, you know, maybe longer or whatever, but there is a point where I'm like, enough.
3: And that's over a cat.
1: That's what I'm saying.
3: Imagine you had two kids.
1: No.
3: Like you had two in diapers. And a dog or something like that.
1: And that's why I don't... Well, one of the million reasons I don't have kids. I ain't trying. I don't know how parents do it. It's a lot.
4: This guy had... Nobody in his life ever saw him lose his temper. And something upset him so much where he sliced his wife and her daughter head, both their necks, pulled them out of the car, was smashing them against the curb. Smashing them.
1: Oh, my God.
3: Headless?
4: Yeah.
1: Oh,
4: smashing them.
1: God.
4: While their necks were...
1: He
4: was so calm up there, bro. It was weird. That guy snapped.
0: I was so glad that they didn't put me in the violent wing, because they had like two different wings, the non-violent and the violent wing. And I got to be honest, I was kind of like, I'm not saying I was violent, but I was very standoffish when I got in there. So I thought they were going to put me in the violent wing. Like if anyone walked near me, I would threaten to like assault them.
1: Well, you don't know what's going on in there.
0: I treated it like it was prison. I was
1: Well, you don't know. How are you supposed to know?
0: Exactly. So I was unsure, but they put me in the non-violent one. But for months after, I had PTSD of that place. Okay. Like I would wake up and sweat thinking I'm still back there. Or like
3: how long were you there?
0: 2 weeks.
4: Did you have a blackout moment? Where like you were so out of it that you woke up and you're like, what the hell am I doing here? Did you ever black out?
0: Not necessarily, but it was like, for sure there were moments I was like, dude, what are you doing? You're not supposed to be here, dog. Like, why are you like, you need to like figure out your mental stuff, because you should not be here with these people. No offense.
3: The first time when I was at my worst 25 years ago, maybe 22, some whatever it was. And I went to go see this guy. I still see him now. He's a psychopharmacologist. The guy's name is Dr. Coplin. Apparently, he's like some sort of, you know, genius guy who's, right? And I go to this office, and I think I'm going to go into a psych... I'm thinking I have to go into a psych ward. Like, I'm thinking, because I'm... The panic attack... Everything is just at worse. I get to this guy's office, and I'm looking around, and I'm like, oh, I'm cool. I'm good.
4: You're good.
3: Yeah. It was the rocking back and forth. The guy was like literally smashing his head against the wall. There's another one. And I'm like, I know I'm going to be all right. I'm not there.
4: Yeah. But watch who you compare yourself to.
3: Yeah. Well, that's fine. Yeah, I just knew. I'm like, if these guys aren't in there, then I'm good. Like I'm going to, it actually gave me at one of the darkest times in my life, it gave me their misery gave me a little hope.
4: Yeah. Thank God.
3: I'm not them.
1: That's the only way to get to you, Mr. Negbert, is seeing someone else's misery. Oh, okay, I'm better. Someone else is miserable. That's great.
3: Not that they were miserable. They don't even know. Like, they didn't even know. I just didn't. I just knew I wasn't as bad as I thought I was. I didn't, what was happening to me, as terrifying as it was, I saw real fast that it could have been a lot worse.
4: Well, if you want to feel better about yourself and you're heavy, go sit around fat people. That's what you did, pretty much.
3: Yeah, but I didn't do it on purpose.
4: I know. Maybe they did it to you on purpose. They're we'll put him with the loony bins.
3: Yeah.
4: So then he realized he's not that damn bad.
3: I know. I guess maybe that was the case.
4: Maybe.
3: It was the first time I'd ever seen that guy. And then I realized, okay.
4: He's a genius.
3: I know. He is a genius, but I also realized, you know what? His son is the guy that created Polymarket.
0: Oh, really?
3: You know Polymarket, these new...
0: gambling things.
3: They call them like gamble. They try to say it's not gambling. It's basically you can...
0: Go ahead, explain it.
3: I'm the worst one to try to do this.
4: It's gambling, though.
0: Yeah, it's gambling.
3: It is. It is, but you can bet on the weather. You can bet on, current events, all this kind of stuff, as well as sports stuff. This kid came... His son came up... He's a 27-year-old billionaire. Came up with it during COVID. He was sitting in the dorm room.
4: If you figure out a way to get gambling, like casino-type things, you can't lose. It's impossible. You can't lose. The house can't lose.
3: You'd be surprised. Off-track betting, the OTB here, they suck at it.
4: Really?
3: Yeah.
4: But it's been around for how long?
3: It's been around forever, but what happens is they keep giving them tax influx. They keep giving them tax dollars to keep it alive. This is just everybody robbing the place. It's JP, Monica, Dizzy. Mr. Ian Beckles, 102.5 The Bone, Real Raw Radio.
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5: 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We had to leave to go to the airport. 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And we're down there, and we're like, where is John Brennan? What is going on? And so then we go up to his room. He's still completely asleep, hasn't packed anything. And we go, John, we have to go. They're ready to take us. I mean, the car's down there to take us to the airport and stuff. And he's like, all right. And there's that. And I go, John, they're waiting for us. Like the third time, he goes, all right! 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

0: 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We'll get the dead guy in the envelope in just a couple minutes, and then at around 1:40, we'll get to top 10 list, because we'll be here till 2 o'clock filling in for Mr. Senning. He's back tomorrow. Why am I calling everybody Mr. today?
1: Respect.
2: Nice.
0: Is it respect?
2: Yeah.
0: Respect for... weren't you Mr. Ian Beckles before? Did I do that?
2: I'm okay with that.
1: I call you sir a lot when I'm trying to be respectful so you don't get... I never know what you think is disrespect. Like, I feel like our lines of respect and disrespect are different. So if I feel like I might be walking a thin line, I'll add a sir on there.
2: It's more tone, isn't it? It's a tone thing.
0: It's the delivery.
2: Yeah. Yeah.
1: Really?
2: Yeah.
1: So I just have to... say it like, and then like giggle, like a girl would giggle, even though she really has a serious thing to say, but she can only be taken seriously if she giggles.
2: You know what it's like? It's like the N-word. It's a tone.
3: Well, give us an example, Ian.
1: Yeah, what's my tone? I don't know what my tone is.
2: You need an example, Dizzy?
3: Go ahead.
0: Not on my watch, kids.
1: Awkward. Awkward.
0: Not on my watch.
3: Oh, that's speaking of your watch and stuff, your kitchen is terrible over there. Ian got to watch it and see it for himself. Ian, how bad is it compared to over here at CMG?
2: Yeah. The CMG kitchen. Well, I've heard him speak on it, and when I looked at it, I giggled. Compared to our kitchen, it's a disaster.
0: Told you.
2: It's not a thing. Like, it's not even a thing.
0: There's not even room
2: for
0: how many people? 3-4 people?
2: There was a big guy in there, and I couldn't be in it.
0: Right.
1: Why is it so small?
0: I told you guys this 1,000 times. Nobody wants to listen to me.
1: Wow.
0: You all think I lie to you or I make stuff up. Ah, he's just doing a bit. I'm telling you, I'm not just doing bits.
1: That's unfortunate. If Ian and another guy can't stand in the same, that doesn't make any sense. What are we doing?
0: But he did say this before. There's more people here. Like, because it's Monday here. This place is, there's like salespeople here and everything.
3: Oh, yeah, I wouldn't do that. People hate working here.
2: The rest of the building's cute, though. It's cute.
0: It's dainty.
2: It's like CMG in Tampa Bay is a lot of wasted space. There's no wasted space here.
1: Let's get down to brass tacks. Bone Studio or BAB Studio? Choose.
2: Do you want quaint or you want room
1: to
2: stress?
1: I want best. I want better. Pardon me. I want better. Which?
2: It's not close. It's not close. I'm looking at a stained monitor.
0: You know the story behind that stain?
2: What is that?
0: I'll tell you exactly what happened.
2: Okay.
0: I was on the air. We were doing the show. We were doing the Roger and JP show on the Bone. And I got more bad news about my father. It was like one thing on top of another, top of another. And I thought everything was sorted out. And it was, I think, we're taking your father back to the mm-hmm. to the hospital. I just happened to have a thing of whiteout in my hand.
3: Oh, I remember hearing
1: what?
3: That.
1: This happened on air.
3: Yeah.
0: And I just, it was all on the air.
1: Yeah,
0: and I just
1: I remember.
0: Took it and
1: I was there.
0: I'm like, son of a bitch. And I just threw it down on the thing and the whole thing exploded.
1: Yeah.
0: Dude, this place was, I was on my hands and knees scrubbing. Hey, you heard me. Scrubbing just white out with, I still have the nail polish remover in there trying to get nail polish. It's all over the place.
2: What about the board? The board had to be covered with it.
0: I scrubbed the hell out of the board.
1: Oh, I remember. Brett was.
3: Brett got hit with it, didn't he?
1: Stressed. Yeah, Brett was.
0: I had to buy Brett clothes.
1: Yeah.
0: It was terrible.
2: You got to smoke more weed, bro.
0: Dude, it was just one more thing. I was in the middle of it with my father. And it was like the beginning of everything going downhill. And it was just, you think you got to, you know, you think you're out on the other side of it. Mm-hmm. And I was just like, son of a bitch. Mm-hmm. And I just threw it. And it just, you know, it's a little plastic bottle.
2: Mm-hmm.
0: It must have just hit in the exact right spot and kablam.
2: Yeah.
0: White out everywhere.
2: Yeah, I was listening to that at the time. And obviously, I went through both my parents passing. And it's a terrible time, but... The way you were explaining things, your dad made it tougher.
0: Yeah.
2: Like your dad was a tough person.
0: Yes.
2: Clearly.
0: Yes.
2: And I, you know, being and you're surrounded by your surroundings, a lot of more things make sense. Like when you meet people, things start to make more sense.
1: Well,
0: you're telling me my family is giving you a more complete picture of me?
2: Yes,
0: is that what you're saying?
2: 100%. Yes. And I think.
0: In a good way or a bad way?
2: I think it's in a good way. In a good way. I think you have a lovely family. I thought it was beautiful to see a family dynamic of people sitting down together. You don't see that too often. I don't know how often you do it.
0: Not enough.
2: No, not enough, sure.
0: Not enough.
2: But I think back in the day, that used to be our house. Like, people used to come and see people gathering, and it's a good thing to still see that. You know,
0: right.
2: You had your daughter's friends over, and it's good to be the hub that everybody comes to your place and feels comfortable And you're clearly comfortable with her friends and you're busting right. balls. And
3: did you get to meet JP's kids?
2: Absolutely. Oh, Joe awesome. Toe, please. Yeah. We go way back.
1: Me and Joe yes. Toe. That's so cool.
2: Yeah, me and Joe vibed. Absolutely.
3: Oh, nice.
2: You know?
0: He said to Joe about Joe, he's like, you have a masculine son.
2: Yeah.
0: I was like, thank you.
2: That's a good thing.
1: What does that even
0: mean? Yeah. And that your first grandchild yeah, be a masculine grandchild. It'd
3: be funny if he was like, you got a dainty kid. That would have been weird.
0: Oh, we now.
3: Yeah. Well, I'm glad he didn't say what I'm saying.
0: Yeah.
2: We have good looking kids. You have good looking kids.
0: Thank you very much.
2: Yeah, it helps.
0: But what do you mean by, you know, my surroundings mm-hmm. and the people paint a clearer picture of me to you?
2: Anytime I meet anybody's family, things kind of come together. Like my buddy Jay, who was here in Long Island, mm-hmm. I met his parents and things just start come together. Like Jay's a different person, you know what I mean?
0: Uh-huh.
2: But when you meet his parents, you go, okay, that makes sense. Like Jay's a sports fanatic. Like then I met his father and his father was like, I want to ask you a couple questions. And he was kind of, you know, different like that.
0: Right.
2: Seeing your surroundings and the way you speak on your father, in ways you parent the same way as your father. Because you're very abrupt.
0: Oh, boy.
2: I'm very abrupt, too. That's the thing. And I like that.
0: Because
2: mm-hmm. there's a lot of people that hum and ha.
0: Right.
2: You're not a humming and ha type of guy.
0: No.
2: You're abrupt. And I really do appreciate abruptness as a parent.
0: Monica loves it, too.
2: Yeah, she does. Listen. Yeah. I listen every day.
0: She loves my abruptness.
1: Number one dad right there, if you were my father, for sure.
2: Yeah. Abruptness is not for everybody, but a lot of successful kids come from abrupt parents. That's a fact. That's a fact. Up to the fact. You ever hear any athletes that say, yeah, thank God my mother and father let me do what I wanted to do. You ever hear that?
0: Not so much.
2: I heard, well, my father was a little bit much. Right? You usually hear that.
0: Yeah, my father was much, all right.
2: Well, there you go. And look how you turned out.
0: But I'm trying to, like, Monica always says, like, break the cycle. I am. I'm trying to, I've made a conscious effort over my children, like, as far as being a parent goes, to just try to take the good mm-hmm. that my parents were able to do for what they had and what they knew and that kind of stuff, and then not do the bad.
2: Mm-hmm.
0: That's the goal. I don't know how successful I'm at it. I guess when I'm 80-something years old and I need somebody to wipe my ass, we'll see how good I was.
2: Well, here's a problem while you're doing it, okay? When you talk about good and bad, if I ask you what your father did that was good and bad, The result is you, okay? So that's not a bad result, if I may say so. Maybe you're a little off, okay? But so we're all a little bit off.
0: A little bit.
2: So if you change your father's parenting completely, you don't know what you're going to come up with because we're not that bad.
0: Well, I just don't hit him.
2: Well, I didn't hit my kids either. My father didn't hit me.
0: Mine did.
2: I was terrified of my mother, but my father was so terrifying that I wouldn't ever be in a situation that give him a 1% chance to hit me, if that makes sense to anybody. I mean, when I mean more than terrified, everybody was terrified of my father. You would have been terrified of my father.
0: Bigger than you?
2: No, but terrifying.
0: Why?
2: He just was. I look up stoicism a lot. That's like a thing.
0: Yeah.
2: Marcus Aurelius and stuff. My dad was a stoic person.
0: Okay.
2: He didn't say much.
0: Shoulders back, chin up. Listen, that's
2: just a strong man.
0: Listen more than he spoke.
2: Barely spoke. But when he said something, it was really loud.
0: Yeah.
2: And he didn't have to yell. And he could just walk in the room and look at everybody, and everybody would just shut up.
0: Right.
2: And I think I've adopted a little bit of that.
0: What was that movie with Denzel where he said, the loudest one in the room is the weakest one in the
3: American
0: room?
3: American Gangster.
2: That's a fact, though.
0: Yeah.
2: Somebody walking in and bragging, I'm this, I'm that. No, the hell you are not.
0: That was just the first time I ever heard that line.
2: Yeah. Well, you look in the room and somebody comes in, I'm tough, and the guy that's sitting in the corner just staring him down, that's the killer. The guy that's yelling and, yeah, I'm this, and that's never the killer. The killer is the quiet one, just assessing the situation.
0: Right.
2: And being ready to smoke every... You ever watch Bruce Lee movies? He gets trapped in a dungeon, and all the walls come down, and Bruce Lee will sit down, get him, cross his legs, and start to meditate. Because he knows any minute somebody's going to come in here, I'm going to whoop all of them. I'm whooping all 20 of them. So he just relaxes himself. That's stoicism at his best.
0: Yeah. I don't know. I go off the deep end quick. I lose it too fast.
2: I can snap, but I try to... when I snap, I'm snapped.
0: Yes.
2: But I'm very calm the rest of the time.
1: I will tell you right now, if I can live my whole life without seeing Ian snap, I will be happy. I don't want
2: you to see me snap. I don't.
1: I'm already terrified.
3: I want to see him snap. I kind of saw him snap.
0: Did you snap 1 o'clock every Sunday?
2: Oh, yeah. I snapped, yeah. There's a side of me that would terrify you.
3: I saw it a little bit when you were coaching.
2: Yeah, that comes out a little bit.
3: Yeah.
2: But my teammates used to literally say, how do you do that? I go, do what? How do you flip like that? Like, I flip, brother. Like, I'm ready to scrap. Like, I'm ready to fight until the end of the game. And then I'm back to me. But I'm different on the football field because I was smaller than everybody else, believe it or not.
0: Okay.
2: So I had to be a little meaner and a little bit more aggressive. I just, like, I'm not a finesse guy. It's not my thing. It's not. I'm just not a finesse guy. I'm punching the face guy.
0: That's the best.
2: That's the way I was put on the planet.
0: All right, we got to do a little a dead guy in the envelope. Are you sticking around or you got to go do your podcast?
2: I got a podcast at 12:30. I'll just stay till then.
0: All right. Your dead guy today, we have a white guy, American guy, actor. Great career, Academy Award winning actor. And I would say this. Stick to movies. He's definitely done some television. Stick to movies with this guy, or else you're gonna have problems. Onifa.
1: What the movies he did, were they all generally comedies?
0: No. No. Dipped his toe in comedy a little bit, but don't go down that road because that's not gonna get you there.
3: This. You said he was Academy Award winning. Was it for a dramatic role?
0: Yes. Most Oscars are for dramatic roles, right?
2: Yeah.
0: They kind of piss all over the comedies. There's Mr. Ian.
2: Was it a one-part series movie or was there a sequel? What was his biggest movie?
0: He's had real big movies, but he is part of a franchise, if that's what you're asking.
2: Okay.
0: Yes. He's definitely been part of a franchise. 800-771-1025. Your clues one more time. White guy, American guy, actor. He's won an Academy Award. He's been nominated for more. You definitely know him better for movies than you do from TV. And I would stay away from comedies. Simple as that. 800-771-1025. Give us a call. 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If you get a yes, you get to go again. If you get a no, we move on to the next calls. You take the clues, you put them together, and you win some prizes. Dead guy in the envelope, 1025 The Bone. 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
0: Tis that guy in the envelope. Today, white American actor. You know, from television and film, definitely go the film route with this guy. Because the TV stuff is not going to be, it's just not going to be what gets you there. He is an Academy Award winning actor. He has been nominated for other awards as well. He is somebody you know from, he's definitely been in franchise movies. All right. 800-771-1025. Steve on line one. Go ahead.
17: Hey, I was wondering if he was in Twister.
0: He was not in Twister. Was not. Doug, line two.
18: Oh, I already know it's wrong. I was going to say, was he in the Dark Knight Rises?
0: No. It was not. Beth, line three.
19: Hi, did he die this year?
0: He did not die this year, no. Josh, line four.
20: Me. Hey, did he die in the last 5 years?
0: Yes.
20: Did he... Was he in a movie where he starred as a baseball player?
0: No. He did not do a movie where he starred as a baseball player. Randy on line five.
21: Hello. Was this person in a movie with Doris Day?
0: No. Too far back.
1: Well, is he popular in the 80s then?
0: 80s were a decade for him. Let me see how many decades he had. He acted in six.
1: You went silent.
0: How about, there you what go. About now?
1: You go. He acted in sit, and then everything went silent. Yeah, I can hear you now.
0: I didn't even touch anything. That's crazy.
1: There's a ghost. Your dad's
0: right,
1: mad.
0: So he acted right up until the time he died, and he acted in 6 different decades.
1: Oh, wow.
0: Yeah.
1: Legend? Is his legendary status?
0: I don't know if I would call him a legend. I think legends win. In acting, legends tend to win multiple Oscars. Hmm. He was nominated for multiple Oscars, but he won one. Let's see what else. Billy, line one. Go ahead, Billy.
1: Oh,
0: Billy gone. Billy, what the hell else can I give you people?
1: I don't know, but I feel like if he's not a legend and he had a 6-decade career, was he always like a sidekick guy? Was he never?
0: No, he was not a sidekick guy. Yeah, Monica. I mean, maybe he's definitely a Hollywood Walk of Fame guy. No doubt about that. But I don't know if you could call him like. Is he one of the pillars of Hollywood? I don't think so. Mm-hmm. You know? Steve, line three.
2: Was he in Hoosiers?
0: He was not in Hoosiers. He was not. Brian, line two.
3: Yeah, was he in a NASCAR movie?
0: Let me see. Give me 1 second. No.
1: Longest no ever.
0: No NASCAR movies. Steve, line one.
22: Hey, did he ever work with Clint Eastwood?
1: It's a long, the 6-decade career.
0: I know, that's why I have to keep doing this. I loaded this up on purpose. With Clint Eastwood?
22: Yeah. Yes, sir.
0: Let's see. Nope. No, he didn't. Brooke, line five.
23: The name is Burke, not Brooke.
0: Sorry, Burke.
23: Was he a burly man? Was he a big man?
0: No, I don't think so. I'm going to say no.
1: Burly.
0: Mike, line two. What'd you say, Monica?
1: Burly.
24: Hey, was he in Butch Cassidy and Sundance Kid?
0: No.
1: Was his franchise, you said one of the movies, he's been in a lot of movies. But you said he also was in a franchise. Was that one that was popular in the 80s?
0: Let me go back one moment, please.
1: You're all over the place.
0: Because I know there's not this stuff that wasn't in the 80s, but I want to look into the 80s and make sure. No.
1: Okay.
0: No, so yes, he's in a movie franchise, at least one. No, it's not in the 80s. Rick, line three.
25: Hey, how you doing, guys? Was he in The Sting?
0: No. Jennifer, line five.
26: Hello.
0: Hi.
26: Was his movie franchise a cartoon?
0: No.
1: I like that guess. Was he working up until he died?
0: Yes.
1: In the last 5 years? Okay.
0: Yes. Billy, line two.
27: Was he referenced on The Sopranos?
0: No.
1: I love how you don't have... It takes you longer to check if he was in a movie with Clint Eastwood than it... You just knew off the top of your head.
0: Chris, line eight.
28: Did he work with Tom Cruise?
0: No. Billy, line five.
29: Hey, how are you? Did he have a shock of white hair?
0: No.
1: Shocker.
0: Monica, you want to do nerd notes, please?

0: I never thought I'd say this, but I think I like your nieces better than that one.
1: Oh, I thought you liked that one. Okay, all right.
0: And all right. I want Nickelback to play that live.
1: Do you?
0: Sounds like a Nickelback song.
1: They might already. Do you want me to delete that one? I'm deleting the ones you don't like, so.
0: Yeah, just leave it in case of emergency.
1: Okay.
2: Control-Alt-Delete all of them.
1: Except for Wrigley's. White American actor that we know had a great career, won an Academy Award for a dramatic role. He's movies. He had a franchise that was not in the 1980s. He died in the last 5 years, and he worked up to the very end, though not really necessarily a legend. Also, keep in mind, he did have a 6-decades-long career, including the 1980s.
0: He sure did. Let's do, where am I? Page, line 7.
3: Hello.
0: Hi.
3: Hi. Oh, is it Kirk Douglas?
1: Oh, no.
0: No.
2: I told this stupid lady. I said, ask a question.
0: All right. Well, you don't have to call her stupid.
2: Well, no, I do because I made it clear you got to ask a question, and she did that. I hate people like that.
1: She lied to you.
2: I'm glad you lost.
0: Ginger line, too.
3: Was she in the Rocky series?
0: Was not. Steve, line 5.
4: Was The Godfather the franchise he was in?
0: No. It was not. Ryan, line 8.
5: Well, yeah, was he part of the Marvel universe?
0: Yep.
5: Is it William Hurt?
0: William Hurt is the dead guy.
1: Wow. I don't know how he got that.
0: In the envelope. And this is how far, when it comes to that Marvel and DC stuff, this is how far up my head is. I had no idea he was in any of those movies. But apparently it was a big deal. This was a lot.
4: You got to take me, bro.
0: You got a partner you're playing with today? Is that what's going on?
5: Yeah, man.
0: All right. You guys want to go to Busch Gardens Beer Fest? It's brews and barbecue. It's going on now through September 7th at Busch Gardens. Or you can go to Monster Jam Freestyle Mania. Or you can go see. Oh, I think the two of you would look adorable going to the Goo Goo Dolls.
5: Yeah, we'll skip that. Let's go drink some beer.
0: All right, man. You got a pair of passes at Busch Gardens Beer Fest, Brews, and Barbecue. It's going on now through September 7th at Busch Gardens. Congratulations. Hold on. You win.
2: That's Ian and you in a car.
1: Yeah, absolutely.
2: That's what we hear over here.
1: Absolutely.
2: You too.
0: Listen.
2: Completing, I love it. I'm not making fun.
1: Completing
2: I love
1: each other's sentences.
2: Yeah.
0: Listen, you can't make fun. Mister. You want to talk about bromance, but my man.
2: Oh,
0: you're
2: yeah.
0: all in.
2: I'm not ashamed of it.
0: My man's balls deep.
2: Yeah, well, you're the one who's doing Brokeback references, quotes.
1: You did.
0: Touché, my friend. Yeah. Touché. I didn't realize. Do you remember when I told you guys to watch that movie, Too Big to Fail? When we were talking about the mortgage crisis.
1: Yes, that's right.
0: Too Big to Fail was the one that was on HBO.
2: Yeah.
0: William Hurt was in that one. He played the guy that was in charge of all the banks.
1: I don't know what he... I think I have to get a face with this. Oh.
0: Huh?
1: Oh, I have to get a face. I just don't know. And maybe... And that's why you're right on. It's he's not a legend because I couldn't picture his face at all.
0: Right. See?
1: But now that I see his face, okay, yes. I don't know what I've seen that he's been in, but...
0: he won the Academy Award for... I will tell you now.
2: I only know him from Marvel.
0: Yeah, that's possible. He won the Academy Award for Kiss of the Spider-Woman in the 80s. He was also Children of a Lesser God, Broadcast News, and The History of Violence in 2006. He was nominated for Academy Award and all those.
1: I hadn't seen any of these. I'm looking at the movies that he's been in. I ain't seen
0: none of it.
1: Like, sorry.
0: Did you read the books?
1: Maybe, but no. I don't know any of these books. I don't know any of But I knew
2: really
1: the name.
2: History of Violence, you never watched that? Oh, it's a good movie.
1: Big Chills, Children of a Lesser God, none of these. Kiss of the Spider-Woman, Hulk. Yeah, sorry, Mr. Hurt. No disrespect. I just didn't see anything you ever did, and you've done a lot.
0: It's funny. I went with our old producer when, the first Hulk, it was the first Hulk movie came out.
1: Yeah, I'm not doing that.
0: They all suck.
1: Yeah, I'm not going to the Hulk. I will say this. I went to... the very first Spider-Man, in 2001 or something, it was early.
2: Tobey Maguire.
1: Yes, and I liked it. I liked it so much, and I'm not into any of these superhero thingies or whatever, but I liked it so much, I went to go see Spider-Man 2. Horrible disappointment. Never going to see another.
2: What?
1: I did not like.
2: Spider-Man 2 with Toby is arguably his best movie.
1: I
2: said.
1: One. Yeah. I did not like that at all.
0: I saw that on a cruise ship. I was on vacation. Remember that time I told you I reached over in the middle of the night after I had been drinking? I was like, I had cotton mouth and my wife put vodka. In
1: oh, yeah.
0: Remember Pepsi Clear?
1: Yeah, I do.
2: Yeah.
1: And
0: I had, and I just started chug, chug, chug. And then by the third chug, I realized I was drinking vodka. And I was like, oh, here we go.
1: That night
0: is when I saw Spider-Man 2 on a princess cruise ship.
2: On a princess cruise ship?
0: Yeah. We're on
1: this is all just like, a bad, yeah.
0: Movies
1: this is,
0: under the stars on princess.
1: Not a good day.
0: No.
1: I saw a TikTok where the woman told her husband it's a challenge, a TikTok challenge or whatever. And she set three shot glasses in front of him. She said, what'd she say? One of them was tequila and two of them were water. So he had to just, she had to guess which one, which was which based on what he does when he takes them, but not to have any facial expressions, whatever. He does the first one. Well, by the way, they're all three tequila.
0: Tequilas.
1: And so he does the first one and so in his head, he's thinking the next two are water. So no problem. Nope. I don't know why you would take the third one after the second one.
0: I ain't falling for your little silly games.
1: But he took all three of them. I don't know. You do that to your wife. Your wife does that to you. What do you do?
0: After the conversations we had last week, any discussions with the people you're going on this cruise with?
2: Oh, yeah. Good question.
1: No, I'm avoiding it like the plague. I really am. I have, because I'm not going to crap on her bachelorette party and tell her she picked it, you know. But I have a, you know how I do those loop thingies for when I'm looking forward to something? And it's like, I take one off every day until it gets to the bottom, and we're on like day 93. You know what I mean? Like,
2: what?
1: I've told you this before, JP. I don't know if you were here, but like usually around Christmas time, or if I'm going to see my cousins or something big, I always make like a chain.
0: You know what? Like with what?
1: Paper, like construction paper.
0: Okay. And then crafts time.
1: Kinda, yeah. And I make loops and loops of how many, like, and there's a number on each one, and I hang it in the bedroom usually, and then each night before I go to bed, I take one off, and that way it's a countdown. And so I have that one of those for the cruise, and it's all happy with colorful paper. And now I'm looking at it like, 93 days till I get almost stabbed. You know what I mean? Like, now it's like, and instead of it being a happy thing, I'm like, 93 days until who knows who's scratching their foot with a fork. I don't know what to do now. It's supposed to be all happy and.
0: Does part of you, are you fully paid for?
1: Yes. Oh, yes. Yes. I forgot I have to make that last one. I was supposed to do that yesterday. I have to do it today, but yeah. There's like $100.
0: Any part of you thinking about maybe not making that payment?
1: No, because the rest of it's paid for already. And it's, thank you listeners, it's coming from Venmo. I don't think so. I don't know. I just have to, transfer it. And
0: if you inquired and you were able to get your money back, would you do it?
1: No, because it's more for me. It's about her bachelorette party. It's all about that.
0: Yeah.
1: You got to support the team, right? And how bad can it be? Like, we'll be in our own little bubble, right? We don't have to, like... Right?
0: Talk to Diz. He's the one to talk to about that one.
1: Also, it's my first cruise, so I don't have expectations. To me, this could be the fanciest, greatest ship ever. I don't have anything else to compare it to.
0: Well, let us fix that. No.
1: You've already tried to attempt
0: it. No,
1: it's
0: not. Mm. No, it'll be fine. You're just breaking your balls. It's JP, Monica, Diz, 102.5 The Bone, Real Raw Radio.
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0: JP, 1025 The Bone, Real Raw Radio. 12:44 on Monday. We'll be with you for a little bit more than another hour. We'll stick around till 2 o'clock, and then Drew Garabo Live will take over. And then tomorrow, Sending Show is back, and it's normally scheduled time at 1 p.m.
1: JP, I saw this article and I thought of you, but I feel like I know where you would land on it. But let me see. The headline is, "My spouse wants matching vanity license plates. Am I the only one who finds them embarrassing?
0: No.
1: You didn't even
0: want to get a matching, to me, this is like going on vacation, but everybody has to wear the same t-shirt to show that we're together. No, we don't.
1: If
0: she wanted a vanity plate, go get a vanity plate. I have no problem with that, but we don't need matching vanity plates.
1: What if you picked it? Like, what if you were the one who got to say, okay, and maybe it has something to do with Metallica or something. I don't know. Like, I understand you not wanting it to be something corny because you have to be cool at all times and silliness is a no-no. But if you picked it.
0: I hate when you say it.
1: But it's true.
0: I know.
1: But I'm saying if you got to pick it, would that change your mind?
0: No.
1: As an anniversary present to her.
0: I would get her, if she wanted a vanity plate on her car, I would absolutely get it. But you know me. I don't need attention. I don't want attention. And all vanity plates are attention grabbers.
1: That's not true.
0: What are they?
1: I think it's a way to make, you know how I feel about my car. I've named her. I decorate her. I talk to her. You know, it's a way to make my ride more me. It's like putting up pictures in my apartment. Like it's personalizing it. I don't care. And there's no neon arrows pointing down saying everybody look at me. It's just my, and you can barely see it. It's just my own little, like I have a USF license plate. It makes me feel, and then I have
0: you can personalize it. That's
1: yeah,
0: cool.
1: Yeah.
0: You know, I don't know. It's just like my buddy's a big Zeppelin fan. He's got Ramble On as a license plate.
1: Ah.
0: Okay, cool.
1: And that's half the fun is deciding, well, first of all, what to say, but then how to say it with so many X amount of numbers and letters.
0: Yeah, what do you get, 8?
1: I don't know.
0: Is that the number? It's 7?
1: And you can't
0: seven,
1: be obscene. Yeah.
0: Do you have one, Diz?
2: No.
0: Did you ever have one?
2: No, I don't want to have that attention on me.
1: It's not, I don't know how it's attention. I don't see it as attention. I see it as.
0: Well, then how do you not see it as
1: attention? Personalizing. Like
0: because you could have just another license plate, or you're paying extra to stand out.
2: Johnny has one.
0: It says Johnny B does?
2: Yeah, it literally says Johnny B on his license.
1: Oh, so he got Johnny B. And that's the other thing I was going to say is you have to find something that's not taken.
2: Yeah. And I would never use my name because then I like cut someone off. They're like, oh, goddamn, Johnny B cut me off.
1: I don't think I would use my own name. That's a little.
0: And all you have to do is then Google Johnny B. If it pisses you off enough.
2: Yeah.
0: All you then have to do is just Google it. Be like, oh, he works there? Let me go say hello. Nope.
1: And that is the other thing. But also, I think it's fun to try and decipher. Sometimes people got to get creative because something's already taken or whatever. I like to try and figure them out, and a lot of times they're funny. It's just silly. I know
0: you're
1: you don't
0: not
1: like
0: wrong.
1: Silly,
0: but the matching husband wife plates. Let's be really really honest, Monica.
1: Yes.
0: If I came in and said, you guys aren't going to believe this.
1: Oh, God, I'd mock you.
0: My wife and I just got matching vanity plates. You would not stop for weeks.
1: Oh, no, like ever. I think you're going to say forever.
0: Right.
1: I would not stop forever. But
0: so
1: I'll
0: don't sit there and say, like, oh, you just get, you're afraid to be, you always have to be cool all the time. You're not even allowed to be silly. You would break my balls relentlessly for weeks.
1: I would. But I will say this. I'm down for vanity plates. I think it's cool. I don't want matching with anybody that I'm with, and I certainly don't understand why a wife would want, like, if she knows her, like, your wife knows you, JP, she was even if she wanted it, she's never going to ask you to do it. Like, why would she knows you?
2: You should get one for her and have it say, like, mistress or something like that. Side chick. See what she does.
0: Yeah, you know a can of worms I'm not opening? That one.
1: He suggested you do that, JP.
2: Yeah.
0: I am not...
1: I think it's cute. I know when you mentioned this earlier, but when I was married and we'd go on group, like, it'd be a bunch of us going on a vacation together, we'd always have matching t-shirts. And they weren't, like, obnoxious, but they just said the same thing. Just

0: Cruise. If you guys want to wear matching outfits. I just don't understand it. Because again, it just goes back to, hey, look at us.
1: Well, on vacation, yes. Look at us. We're having fun. Like on vacation, very, well, the people I hung out with and went on vacation with, very, very much look at us. We're having fun. Yeah. But also it'd be very much come join the fun. Like, look at us. We're having a blast. Come join us. And so we'd always end up with more people than we even started with. So yes, that was the goal in that specific situation.
0: Yeah.
1: I don't like to meet new people. Heaven forbid.
0: Right. All this stuff. Hey, I don't want any attention, and I don't want to have to talk to new people.
1: And all of that stuff. It's fun. Look at all the people I met.
0: My wife stays married to me.
1: Yeah. Well, she knows you. And that's what I'm saying is she knows you well enough to know not to do that, which is, I think that's a cool wife. I don't like the wife that's. So yesterday, while I was walking back from the Trop, I just remember this right now.
0: Did you go to Ferg's?
1: Yeah, we were at Ferg's beforehand, and then went to the game. And on the walking to my car on the way back, there's a bunch of shops on Central. And there's a candle pouring place. You can make your own candle type of thing. And there's a girl and a guy there, and the guy has a beer in his hand, and he's kind of walking a little bit. And she stops, and she's looking. And I have plenty of time to check this whole thing out. She's looking in the window. She's like, "Babe, we should talk." And he's like, "No, I'm in the baseball." And she's like, "Oh, but," and like he doesn't want to stop. Come back with your friends. He's like, and then finally he had to go, maybe later. And knowing full well he's not coming back later. But then she's like, "Are you sure?" And oh my God, that whole mess. I was so happy I was single because I don't understand why she saw his reaction. And she probably should have known in advance. And you're still going to ask the guy. Let him. He doesn't want to. It's okay. Right. Like he shouldn't have to. You shouldn't pester him to
0: That's
1: do
0: like,
1: something.
0: You know, if he's huge into NASCAR and she's not. Babe.
1: Yeah.
0: Babe, same concept. We gotta go check out this NASCAR. But I don't really want. She doesn't want. I don't understand why anybody wants to take anybody someplace where they don't want to be.
1: Exactly. If the person in your example, if the person's like, "Oh, you like NASCAR? I don't know anything about. I'd like to learn." That's one thing.
0: That's a different story.
1: Don't make me go if I'm telling you I don't. And I don't know why the person would want to ask the person. Okay? The other person doesn't care.
0: You should see the temper tantrum I'm able to throw in a car when my wife says, "We just need to stop at Home Goods."
1: Why?
0: Did you see my face I just made?
1: Yeah, I did. And I throw yourself down like a toddler, arms flailing, yeah.
2: Start stomping. Yeah.
0: And then I'm just like, "All right, go run in. I'll just wait in the car." "You can't just come in with me. We'll be there for 5 minutes." I go, "No, we won't."
1: I understand the desire I'm sure she would hope or want you to want to come in, but that's never going to happen. So let's not even go there. In fact, if I'm her, I'm like, "I'm not going to make you wait in the car. You go home. I'll come back. I'll come to Home."
0: But here's the thing. We're out. I don't mind sitting in the car for a little while.
1: Oh, really?
0: I'll doom scroll. I'll listen to some music.
1: Oh, is that when you're answering Twitter? Because once in a while I see you on Twitter. I'm like, "What's he doing?"
0: Hey, maybe.
1: Oh, well, now you're in the toilet. Oh, no.
0: No. Maybe. I mean, anything's possible.
1: Oh, no.
0: You're going to act like you don't do any social media while you're on the bowl?
1: You're not.
0: Of course you do. Stop it.
1: How long are you sitting there? Because I am in and out. Like, how are you? Why are you? Like, if I'm going to have to open an app and then close it, open an app, like, I'm already done. Like, why are we waiting so long?
0: Monica, you mean to tell me.
1: Why are we waiting so long?
0: That you. You're on the bowl less than everybody else?
1: I don't know about everybody else. I just know I don't understand why you'd be on the bowl that long. Like, I don't know.
0: You don't
1: why.
0: Think you've been on the bowl for 5 minutes?
1: Oh, 5 minutes. You work in radio. You know how long 5 minutes is. That's a lifetime.
2: You're not on it for 5 minutes?
1: What am I doing? What am I
2: oh
1: doing
2: Oh, my
1: on
2: God. What are you doing
1: minutes?
2: For? What do you do? A shotgun blast and you're gone?
0: Right.
2: Like, that's insane.
1: I wait until I have to go.
2: It's all done.
1: I go. I'm done. I leave.
2: Oh, man.
1: I don't know. What? Let me ask you this. Why are you on there? So, are you constipated?
2: No, I'm just pushing. Chilling, yeah.
1: I'm not chilling in there. You know what? I think I'm not talking out of school because he said this on the air before, but SBK would literally bring in a TV tray and like set his laptop.
2: Oh, I was like, he eats in there?
1: No, and he would like watch his, he'd bring a soda and he'd watch a movie or some videos and then scroll it. Like he was in there, he said, for like a half an hour. What are you doing?
0: No.
1: What are you doing?
0: I'm not that.
2: Yeah, that's too long.
0: I'm not that, but I'm 5 minutes. I mean, sometimes I'm less. I want it to be less, especially if I'm at work, I'm less. But if I'm not being rushed and I want to be comfortable, if it's 5 minutes, it's 5 minutes.
1: I'm not the fastest either because, and I'm not telling this out of school because they talk about it sometimes when it happens on the morning show, but.

0: Carmen will once in a random while text me, help. And then all that means, that's code. I come in here and she leaves and goes, she's got to go to the bathroom because they're still talking, so she can't leave. And she is back. And I don't even know how. She is record fast. She's in,
1: right,
0: she's
1: because
0: out,
1: if she's texting you that, but if she's texting you at that point, help,
0: yeah,
1: she's already touching cotton.
0: Yeah. Well, yeah.
1: You know what I'm saying?
0: Yeah, yeah.
2: Touching cotton. I've never heard that.
0: You never heard that?
2: Never heard that.
0: She's touching cotton, yeah.
1: That's my wife's favorite.
2: Oh, man.
1: We'll be driving, start tapping her shoes. She's like, let's speed it up. What's the matter? She's like, I'm touching cotton. Let's go.
0: That's so gross. By the way, that's a description that's just too gross.
1: I love her so much.
2: Oh, man.
1: She is the best. She went like above and beyond yesterday.
0: What'd she do?
2: Oh, for Ian.
0: Oh, for Ian, yeah.
2: Yeah.
0: Yeah,
2: that's
1: her
2: boy.
0: Yeah, she had a crush. She was hoping to, you know,
1: a little bit,
0: lure him into a food fantasy.
1: It could have worked. I was sleeping by 8:30 last night because I had a show to do in the morning. So it could have worked for all I know.
0: Oh, that's great.
2: Wait, so you fell asleep and he was just chilling?
1: He was in the backyard watching TV.
2: Oh, okay.
0: Speaking, since we're hovering around the subject anyway, I always wonder when it comes to staying at a friend's house like that, that's not family. I mean, do y'all fart? Do you ate all this food? He's got a crap. You have gas.
2: You ask him if he has no manners?
0: Do you do it in front of each other as boys?
1: He's got the whole second floor. And he did not fart in front of me. And he's got the whole second floor of the house to himself.
0: That's pretty cool.
1: So he's got a bedroom. He's got his own bedroom. He's got his own bathroom.
0: So he can
1: live room. And then he walks right outside and there's couches and stuff that he can hang out.
0: Well, that's cool. That's okay. That's the setup then.
1: He's outside because the dude smokes like a machine, man.
2: Yeah, he does.
1: I mean, like a machine.
2: Yeah.
0: I didn't know that.
1: I could, at my best, what I used to say to you, I used to smoke like it was my job. At my best, I couldn't touch this guy. No way. Diz, did you ever even see a 1,600 milligram edible?
2: I don't know. Maybe. Maybe.
1: Do you have any idea how unnecessary a 1,600 milligram edible is
0: for
1: you?
0: Does it have to do with his size? Yeah, does it have to do with his 275 pounds? It's got to be able to...
1: No, I saw the state he was because apparently he took it when we were on our way home from the show. And I saw what it took to get him off that train, up a flight of stairs into my car. Nobody needs 1,600 milligrams.
2: He does. He wants to touch them clouds.
1: You ain't touching no clouds. You can't even reach. You can't even, like, sit up. You can't even sit up. We'll be right back.

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0: Show 800-771-1025. I actually wanted to play with this theme song here because of a death that went down yesterday. Did you see this? Vincent Pastore, Big Pussy died yesterday.
1: Yeah, I did.
2: Wait, what?
0: Big Pussy from The Sopranos died.
2: I never seen Sopranos, my bad.
3: What?
0: We've
2: had this talk. I'm not really into mafia, mob type.
3: It is that, but it's also movies. So much more. You've got to see The Sopranos.
0: You know something? Diz, I got to be honest with you. I think you would. They call this one of the best shows in TV history.
2: Now, does it hold up or is it for that time?
0: I've watched. Now, granted, I'm big into the mafia stuff. I've watched this series in its entirety 3 times.
2: Oh, wow.
0: I watched it when it was on originally. I watched it during COVID. And then I watched it again like a year or so ago.
3: Yeah, I watched it once when it happened. I don't know if it would stand up, to be honest with you.
0: For me, it stands up. I love all that kind of stuff because it was all just so well done. It was so well done and so well coached, and the people that just the actor. It was great.
3: It was honestly appointment TV. You know what I mean? Like literally, we were all who wasn't in front of the TV to watch The Sopranos besides Gareth.
0: Yeah, let me ask you this: when was the last time?
3: You did something
0: for the first time. When was the last time? And I'm not saying it hasn't happened since The Sopranos. I know it has. But where there was a show that was on Sunday and it was immediately spoken about the second you got into work on Monday.
2: Two shows I remember that were on Sundays that were immediately talked about the next day. One was Dave Chappelle's show when he had his.
0: Right.
2: I remember it would happen, and then I was in high school, and we would be quoting it all through the halls.
0: Yeah. That's so much fun, isn't it?
2: Yes. And then the second one was probably Walking Dead. I remember that was like everyone was hopped on that when it started getting big, and that was on Sundays, I believe it showed.
0: And what was the one where, Monica, you read all the books?
3: Oh, Game of Thrones. I did not watch that. I just read the books. Yeah, but no, that was a thing, I think, back in the day.
0: I didn't watch Game of Thrones. There wasn't Roger and I, we used to do a Sopranos report every Monday. I used to get pissed when the episodes were too short.
3: Oh, same. I remember being like, what? And I understand why, like, looking back, okay, they couldn't put all of that. It had to be long or whatever. But we had a Sopranos supper club where host it one night. Like, we'd go over there, bring a dish, and it was a theme night each time. And when they were short, it was like, well, what do we do all this dinner and come over and make this whole thing? And come on.
0: There would be weeks where you get an episode that was like 42 minutes out of a 60 minute thing. And they would just, and I'm like, I don't understand it. Why can't we? And it was just done a certain way. David Chase, the guy who created the whole thing, he didn't care about what anybody said. This is his baby. HBO couldn't get involved. Nobody can tell him what to do with it. Because I'm sure if they could tell him what to do with it, they probably would have did something with the ending.
3: I like the ending. I mean,
0: you did?
3: I did. Listen, I'm not saying it's the best ending ever. I'm not saying it was even all that good. I don't like when they make us decide our own. And I understand that that was a decider.
0: What?
3: Like open-ended, like that. Like, nobody knows. We come up with our own ending. We all decide. I personally don't think it was a decider. No, I truly believe that Tony was killed. And that was it. And he was done. Like, didn't occur to me that anything else was even the matter. So that's why the ending didn't bother me. And it was a great ending.
0: The screen just went black. And everybody, millions of people, thought that their TVs went out or thought that they missed it. The screen, it's Don't Stop Believing, and then all of a sudden it goes black.
2: It didn't stick the landing.
0: It definitely, it was like Seinfeld. Seinfeld's ending was the worst too.
2: Terrible.
0: That sucked.
2: Yeah.
0: They had been talking about going back and redoing that.
2: No.
0: And they're like, why do I even, you know.
2: Yeah, we're so far removed. What's the point? Who's it for?
0: You know what though? Anybody who gave Seinfeld a minute of that time, they would watch the new ending.
2: Really?
0: It's a half an hour.
2: Yeah.
0: Do you know what I'm saying?
2: And it's not like it could be worse than what they put out. They're like, correct. All right, I guess that's a little better.
0: They can only get it right. I'm surprised you haven't watched the Sopranos.
2: And it's like hour episodes, basically?
0: Yeah, mostly hour episodes.
2: How many seasons?
0: Huh?
2: How many seasons?
0: I don't even remember.
2: Like double digits?
0: Hold on.
2: Because if it's double digits, I'm not watching that. That's like, it's like 4 months of TV. But I'll go back and watch a show that I feel like I missed. Like Mad Men, I feel like I want to go back and watch it. I've never seen it.
3: Oh my God, you got to watch Mad Men.
0: I never watched Mad Men either.
3: Here's the thing with Mad Men is I would recommend that first because I don't know, maybe Sopranos does hold out, but excuse me, Mad Men is set in the 50s. Like that's a period piece. So you're not, it's still going to be the 50s in that show. And I'm telling you now, it is the salespeople version of the Sopranos. With fewer deaths, although there are deaths. It's that concept of they run things and they're scheming and it's so good. That was the other one that I could. That was appointment TV.
0: Sopranos was 6 seasons.
2: Oh, that's not bad. That's not bad at all.
0: It ran from 1999 to 2007, 86 episodes.
2: Fuck yeah.
0: But then they would also take like a year off, 8 months off between. That was the hard part of that thing. It would come on when you love a show. And that's why I guess like streaming has kind of changed everything, because when you love a show and then all of a sudden it's gone for months and months at a time, I think now you risk losing people because there's so many other options.
2: Yeah.
0: So many other options that at any given time, like you can't decide, we'll be back in 8 months, 7 months, because they'll find 3 other things to fill their time or forget to go back to you. My wife just started watching Suits.
3: Oh my God!
2: I want to watch that.
3: First of all,
0: she's trying to get me to watch it. I've watched a little bit of it.
3: I didn't. I think it was a year ago, maybe around this time, that I was like, you know what? Let me just watch it. And the first episode will hook you, and that was like, I can't. And then I ended up binging it. I think there were like 4 seasons. I binged it, and within like a week and a half, 2 weeks, I was completely done. I just my entire life was consumed with going home and watching Suits, and I regret nothing. It was
0: I like hot Donna,
3: amazing.
0: The redhead.
3: And you will love her. She is a badass bitch. Like, don't
0: I've
3: mess
0: watched
3: with
0: some
3: Donna.
0: Of it. I've watched some episodes. I'm
3: well,
0: like,
3: don't
0: all right,
3: watch episodes and then watch them out of order and not what?
2: I got to hang out with the guy and eat deli sandwiches with the guy, the weasel-looking guy.
0: Lewis?
2: Yeah,
3: oh,
2: Lewis.
3: I love Lewis.
2: Lewis.
0: You
2: yes.
0: hung out with that guy?
2: Yeah, so
3: what?
2: When I was up
0: I don't know if I'd be bragging about that.
3: Oh,
2: well, he's
3: Lewis
2: no,
3: is
2: he's awesome.
3: Awesome.
2: That
3: yeah.
2: guy is
0: Lewis
2: so
0: is
2: funny.
0: The worst. He needed to get hit in the face with a shovel.
2: It's so funny you said that because, so essentially, my boy, he ended up signing for the MLS and he got traded to Toronto FC when I was living there. So we got to hang out a lot and he lived in the same complex as that guy. So literally, we were out having a sandwich and he came in and we were hanging out with him. And as we were there, some guy yelled at him. He was like, hey, F you for what you did last season or last episode. He's like, thanks. Right. Thanks for watching. Yeah. But like, apparently, like, he is a douchebag in that show. And everyone, yes.
3: He's very
2: but he
3: selfish.
2: Plays it so well that people hate him.
3: But he also, and he is, but he also is lovable. Like, believe it or not, it's like he's got his
0: Lewis
3: ways.
0: Lewis was not lovable.
3: I have ended up loving him. He loves a good mud bath. He was.
0: Lewis is the kid in school, Diz, that got wedgies and got hit in the face with dodgeballs. That's Lewis. Monica, am I wrong?
3: No, I think you're wrong. I think I don't even think he was on the playground. I think he was a nerd inside and whatever. which is fine.
0: He was with you reading books.
3: Yeah, yeah.
0: And telling on other people for walking too fast in the hallways.
3: Very Lewis. Very, very Lewis.
0: Would you date a Lewis?
3: No. He was.
0: Why?
3: He was very, very selfish. Very, it was about him. But then also, I don't know, towards the end. And
0: he
3: you
0: had
3: haven't
0: no
3: watched
0: self-confidence
3: all the
0: whatsoever.
3: Towards the end, he was lovable. He was not. He has a good heart. I have self-confidence. I'm getting there.
0: Not you. Him. I'm talking about. He had no self-confidence.
3: Oh, no. Are you kidding me? He was cocky AF. He had all the self. I don't know which episode you watched unless you watched it. He was very my way. He went head to toe with Harvey. He was not backing down.
0: Harvey beat his ass every single time. I watched enough of it.
3: All I'm saying is he didn't back down. He had his ways. Even to the point sometimes where he got himself in trouble, he wasn't backing down.
0: Yeah. And speaking of shows from the past, do you see this woman? Do you remember the name? Diz, you won't remember her, but Monica, do you remember Donna Mills, the actress?
3: Is she the one who was
0: from Knott's Landing?
3: Oh, no. Okay, never mind. No.
0: This
3: but
0: chick
3: I feel
0: is
3: like
0: 85 years old and just jumped on OnlyFans.
2: Oh, gross. Sorry.
0: Well, I don't think she's going to be showing nudity. Oh, I would assume she's not going to be showing nudity. She said that She'll be sharing moments from her daily life, behind the scenes glimpses, and engaging with fans in a more meaningful way on her new OnlyFans account. Quote, it's simply another platform to spend quality time with the people who've supported me throughout my career while staying true to who I am. I'm like, this show hasn't been on since, like, what, 86? 87? What do you mean? Like, what else have you been doing?
2: Well, she probably saw what that one girl did that I made fun of that you, like, she ended up killing it. The American Shannon Pie
0: Elizabeth?
2: Girl. Yeah. She probably like, well, I can make some money too then. Because right, they make a lot off the DMs, I hear.
0: Yeah, they make a lot of money going back and forth, you know, and talking to people. And it says, this is not about changing who she is. It is about giving her longtime fans more access to the personality, style, and behind-the-scenes moments that they already love. And they said, Donna Mills has always been fearless and ahead of her time. She told me, YOLO, let's do it.
3: Oh.
0: And that's perfectly captures who she is.
3: YOLO.
0: I mean, I want to know what her first week numbers are on this thing. Because I'm like, how many fans could she possibly have? She's an 85-year-old actress who hasn't acted in anything meaningless and meaningful in forever. I'm not knocking. And also, though.
3: Yeah, you hate Donna Mills, and I don't know why.
0: I don't hate Donna Mills. What I was about to say is, good for you for still feeling yourself. You know, for being 85 and still having that kind of confidence. Good for you. Mm. Not feeling it? You don't want this old bag naked?
3: Oh, no. I see know. Whoever wants to do whatever, go for it. I'm not here to, and like you said, if she's feeling herself, and that's awesome. Good for her. And you know what? Maybe she looks good.
0: I guess that show went from 1989, from 1980 to 93. That show was on for 13 years, 236 episodes.
3: Another thing I never watched. I never watched Dallas or Knott's Landing or Falcon's Crest or any of those nighttime soap situations.
0: You don't remember the way the world stopped with the Dallas thing? Who shot JR?
3: I do remember who shot JR. I just didn't know who JR was or
0: right.
3: The plot line or and who would eventually did shoot JR. Or what, I don't know any of that. But I think that was a cultural thing because we were too busy watching other things.
0: Do you think there are men that still have the ability to find themselves sexy at 85?
3: The world was designed for men at 85 to be sexy, but women to be like, oh, no, put it away, hide it all. There's 18-year-olds over there.
0: Are you serious right now? At 85, you think?
2: Hell no.
3: I think the older men are called distinguished.
2: What, at 85?
0: Not at 85.
2: No, that's like maybe 50, well, 60s. I'll give you 60.
0: That's me.
3: How old is Mick Jagger? Because we were just talking about him and his 24-year-old or whatever wife.
0: But he's been a sex symbol for his entire life.
3: Okay, but he's still, how old is he?
0: He's 82.
3: And the world isn't saying, gross, put it away, Mick Jagger. If Mick Jagger had an OnlyFans, we wouldn't be having this conversation.
2: You ever carve an apple and it dries out? That's what his face looks like.
3: Well, I mean,
2: that's
3: he was
2: not
3: never
2: sexy.
3: I never found him attractive at the beginning, like when he was in the 70s or 80s or whatever.
0: What was that? Did you ever carve out an apple?
2: Yeah,
0: and it dries out. That's what Mick Jagger's face looks like.
2: Yeah, like you've never done that before. You never had to do one of those in school. You carve an apple and you had to make it into something.
0: No,
2: we did, and
3: what's
2: he looks like
3: in
2: that,
3: Canada?
2: Like a rotten apple. Actually, that was here. That was in Florida.
3: Damn it, Florida. Couldn't find anything.
2: That guy's hideous.
3: Arts and crafts with apples.
2: No. 85 is not distinguished for any person. That's, you're old.
0: Rest in peace, big pussy. Remember the episode where they had to kill him?
3: Yeah, that's the thing. Okay, and I know we're thinking the same thing, which never happens. What was the other holy crap scene that stands out in The Sopranos?
2: Oh, I know, the grape one.
0: When they found out that Vito was was gay.
3: No, I would know. I was going to say the one where
0: the kid told him, he's like, yeah. And then, you know, Vito was, you know, going. The guy, he's like, he was going down on the guy. He's like, some guy was going down on Vito. Like, no, Vito was doing it. Yeah. He's a he's a catcher, not a pitcher. The whole thing. I remember like it was yesterday.
3: What about the Adriana when she dawned on her where they're driving and where you're going? They're scramble away in the woods. Oh. I can still feel that one. Woo.
0: See? Go watch it, Diz. You'll be happy.
2: Oh, it sounds exciting.

0: 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You know that crazy you think about all day, every day? Well, you may think it, but we say it. 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

0: 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Monica, Dizzy. 800-771-1025. I was just reading this. The apparently, San Francisco just opened up a company that offers cleaning services using the robots, the humanoid kind of robot things. I'm assuming we're going to get to a point where, remember when we were really, really young and Microsoft said the goal was to put a computer on in every house in America?
1: Yep. And then it felt like, whoa.
0: Right. I feel like we're going to get to that point now with these robots. I think we're going to get to a point where everybody's going to have one in their house.
1: Okay. And you might not be wrong, except that this is going to be so far in the future because the prices have to come way down. Like, there's just no way.
0: The reason why the prices might not be that crazy is because they'll have the robots making robots. So they're not paying, they won't be paying manpower, they won't be paying medical benefits, they won't, you know what I'm saying?
1: I think it's cute that you think they're going to put that money that they're not paying into our pockets, not going to keep it and still charge the same price.
0: Listen, computers were expensive when they first came out, right?
1: That's what I'm saying. That's why I said it'll be in the future.
0: I don't think this is all going to be, you know, we're all going to have one in the next, you know, year or so. But I can tell you this. There's a couple of things that jumped out at me, and I may sound like a total lunatic, and I'm sure you let me know if I do. Number one, I almost feel like this, if people get robots in their house, right, they're going to humanize them just like they do pets.
1: Okay.
0: And putting their pets to work, you know what I'm saying? Nobody puts their pets to work. Nobody's got their you know, their cows chewing the lawn. I need to put this the right way. I think they're going to humanize these things and they're not really going to use them, or they'll feel bad when the robot is cleaning the house.
1: Yeah.
0: You know, because you're going to talk back and forth with this robot, and this robot is going to have human elements.
1: Is that a bad thing that you're, I don't know why.
0: I don't know.
1: People have house cleaners right now, and they're actual physical people, and they have a relationship, working relationship with them, and they call them, you know, they have sympathy, and they get them Christmas gifts and whatever. So, I mean, it would just, I don't know that it's any different than that, except it's not a person.
0: Right, but it's somebody that you have a business with, right? You have a business relationship with. So, in this case, this robot is basically going to become, just like a dog does or your cat does, part of the family. And now, basically, you're going to work this part of the family. You're going to work that thing like a mofo.
1: That's what parents do to kids all the time. And they're their kids.
0: I guess.
1: George. I know we cleaned. I know there was no guilt or feeling bad about making us do taking out the garbage and sweeping and vacuuming.
0: I also know there's no way these robots will clean the house to my wife's happiness. No way.
1: I bet you that makes you happy, so you don't have to have a robot in the house.
2: You have a robot?
0: I don't know if I would mind a robot in the house.
1: But you have, hold on, you have a vacuum thingy.
2: That's a Roomba. You have a Roomba,
0: yeah,
2: right?
0: We have a Roomba.
1: And your wife
0: likes
1: that.
0: We got that stuff.
1: That's a robot. Your wife is okay with that.
0: Right. I'll be okay with having one of these things in the house. But I can see my wife going, I feel bad. Why are we making them work so hard? I could see it.
1: I do feel bad for Hope. I think people do that right now with cars and stuff. Like, it won't be a new, it's not a novel concept, I think.
0: I meant to ask you this before, because you brought up, we were talking about your car, and you said you spoke to your car.
1: Yeah.
0: Do you, in conversations you've had with your car.
1: It's not a conversation. It's one way. She doesn't talk back.
0: Well, I was going to say, has she ever given you advice?
1: No, that's not how this
2: No, just her cats.
1: You don't,
2: no,
0: and toaster.
1: You don't say Hope. You think? You really think? No.
0: Take it the right way. Like, have you ever?
1: No.
0: Had a hold on. Had a conversation with your car, and then kind of had, and because you just had to get it out, you were just getting it out to your car. Had an epiphany and a way to handle or deal with the problem that you were trying to work out, and that's why you were talking to your car.
1: And okay, so I guess if I had to give a one-word answer, it would be yes. However, I also don't think I when that's happened, I wasn't talking to Hope. I was at all. I was just venting. What the hell is that person's problem? Why do they think? And it has. I'm not. It didn't say, hey, Hope, guess what happened? Like it was me venting in my car. It just happened to be in my car. And then, as a matter of fact, and blah, blah, blah, and it works itself out. I've never talked to Hope and, like, told her my problem or something. That's not what she's for. She's there.
0: Are you sure?
1: I'm 1,000% positive. She's not there for that. She's there for good morning. Okay, we're going to head to home now. We might have to stop at Publix right quick. Like, that's, we're at work. Okay, on the way here. All right, good morning. It's a fresh new week. We're going to go to work. And, yeah, we're going to be there an extra hour, but it's okay because it's for a good cause. Like, that sort of thing.
0: Do you think there's a chance that when you get to work, you have that whole conversation? Good morning, Hope. It's going to be a great week. We're going to go to work today. And we're going to have another great week.
1: Yeah.
0: Do you think when you park Hope, Hope looks to the cars that are always parked next to her and be like, does your driver not shut up and talk to you about where you're going?
1: Crazy bitches, get the hell out of the car.
0: You think the cars start talking to each other? Like, who they think has a crazier owner?
2: We should have included this in the psych ward talk.
0: Yeah.
1: I do tell her, and that's what she knows where she's going. I like to let her know if she's going to a new place, if she's never been there before. She knows all the cars, like, there's the same cars, and so it's safe. It's a safe space. Like, and I'll say, okay, thank you, because she got me here safely. Thank you so much. I'll see you in a couple hours. And that way it's a comfort of sorts. And if I'm like, oh, you've been there before. You'll meet, whatever. Like that sort of thing. If it's a new place, I feel bad. I'm like, okay, we'll only be there for 3 hours. It'll be, I feel bad.
0: If you're going to take Hope to the car wash.
1: I don't like that.
0: Do you tell her she's going to the car wash? You're going to get all shined up.
1: I personally, for my own non-Hope reasons, don't like to go in those things. I just know I'm going to get trapped one day. But if I go to one of those and not the kind I do it myself, I'll be like, it's time, girl. Sorry. I always tell her she's going to get a shower. You're going to get a shower.
0: Do you shower her?
1: I like to give her a bath, yes. I like to make sure she's clean by the bath. Now, nature's given her a shower for the last week, so there's been none of that.
0: Grenadine
2: Geraldine.
1: I love it.
0: Line two. Hey, Geraldine. Sorry about that.
3: Grenadine. If it's me, it's Judy, not Geraldine.
2: I repeated your name back and you said, okay. Sorry, Judy.
3: I'm sorry. No, I just heard y'all talking about the Roomba, and I read an interesting article the other day that said that they are banning future sales of the Roomba because of their ability to map and collect information from your homes. Have y'all read this yet?
0: Well, yeah, but they're replacing these Roombas with like actual robots that are going to be able to map and do it. You just have to be willing to take these things into your house.
3: I'm not willing.
0: I can't blame
3: you. I bought a Roomba, though. I mean, it is kind of crazy. I never thought about the Roomba being something that we should be worried about.
0: Yeah, there's definitely a camera in there, and it's taking pictures of everything. There's those, what is the PlayStation and the Xbox? They have games that come with a camera where you like Dance Dance Revolution, whatever it is. And
3: right,
0: now you're bringing a camera. You're bringing a camera into your house.
3: And then
0: Xbox and Sony PlayStation, they all know exactly what you got going on in your house. And then you'll start getting pushed advertising towards that stuff.
1: Well, you're not doing anything wrong, Judy, right? You're not doing it. You're fine.
3: No.
1: Grenadine?
3: No, I'm not. I don't think so.
1: Yeah, so who cares what they see? Sorry about their boring jobs. They're just going to see you there.
3: I just thought it was interesting, and I wanted to know if y'all heard about it. Love you guys.
0: Thanks, Judy. Love you, too.
1: You just reached
0: Lou was on line one. Go ahead, Lou.
4: Hey, guys. How are you? It's my first time calling in. This is KJ Lou from Thunder Bay Bar and Grill, and I just wanted to comment on how incredible Dizzy is at karaoke, especially the Spice Girls. He's fantastic.
2: Monica, when you come into Thunder Bay.
1: I want to. Well, I want to tell you that I'm going the knot, but I also do want to, go, absolutely, and it's close to where I live. I love karaoke.
0: I'm sorry, questions.
4: Monica, you got to swing by, Monica. You got to swing by and see the spectacle. Dizzy does a fantastic job. I would say Friday night is our karaoke dance hybrid night. We do a little bit of everything. So, but I've been wanting to call in and say hello to my friend Dizzy and JP. You do a great show, man. I like what you talk about, and you're very entertaining. And Monica, you're entertaining as well. So I just wanted to get my name out there. Hey, if you, yes, what's going on?
0: Lou, slow down. Back it up. Did you say that Dizzy was singing the Spice Girls?
2: Yeah, not only do I sing it, it's one of my go-tos, JP.
4: Which song? He doesn't not only sing it, he owns it. You know, almost like he put a copyright on it. He does such a good job. And he covers all the five spices, man. He does a little bit of everything.
0: You're doing all five spices?
4: Even he can get a little scary at times. He can do scary spice pretty well.
2: Yeah, I do the If You Wanna Be My Lover, that one, JP.
4: That's it. Wannabe.
0: Just out of curiosity. Yeah. Thanks, Lou. And good luck. Is it a new business, Lou?
4: No, it's actually, I've been at that place for 5 years. We're right in front of the neighborhood called Plantation. Kind of like right between Carrollwood and Town & Country. It's on Lion Ball Avenue.
0: Got it.
4: And it's called Thunder Bay Bar & Grill.
0: Good luck.
4: I appreciate it. I hope JP can come by and hang out with us for a while. One last thing. I'm up for Best KJ in Tampa Bay for Creative Loafing's Best of the Bay 2026. So I wanted to get my name out there. If you can vote for me, vote for me, all right?
0: Good luck.
1: Look at that.
0: Oh, so thanks for the call. So his business is doing the karaoke setup?
2: Yeah. He's the KJ.
1: So he doesn't own Thunder Bay?
2: No.
1: Okay.
2: No. He does a couple of different bars. He's a good guy. I like Lou, man. He's cool.
0: Did I ever tell you I was out with my next door neighbor, Ian? It was at the bar we went to for dinner that night when you first got in. And, here you go. And we get in there, going to have a burger and a beer. And then all of a sudden I see somebody setting up.
1: Uh-huh.
0: And I go to the bartender. I'm like, what's going on? He goes, karaoke.
1: Gotta stay.
0: I said, how much did you pay for this guy? He goes, $300. I go, I pulled $300 out of my pocket. Oh, I'm like, here, send him home.
2: Wow. That's awesome.
0: He wouldn't do it. Wow. I ate my burger and I left.
5: I understand. We do karaoke. We do it sometimes. And
1: there's
5: very few people show up for it. That's the problem. You pay somebody for nobody to come show up. You know what I mean? So
0: you got to do it and really get the word out.
5: Yeah. I'm not a big karaoke guy, though.
0: I can't believe, Diz, you're singing the Spice Girls.
2: Yeah.
0: How did that become your go-to?
2: It was as a joke once when I did it at a bar. What was it? Mary Margaret's. After a watch party, and it was because this girl I was flirting with, and I was like, watch, I'll go do the Spice Girls. She's like, no, you won't. And I did it. And then I was so drunk, I was getting the words wrong. Like, there's a part where
1: it's
2: you say,
1: tough song too.
2: Get together, and I said, like, to bether, but I said it so confidently, and like, John made fun of me because it was all over the internet. And I learned that I'm not a good singer, but I'm good at entertaining and like popping the crowd. So I go, oh, you do this song, everyone sings along. You don't really have to sing, everyone does the work for you. So
0: here's an idea. Buy the equipment and go be the guy.
2: Like a KJ.
1: Side hustle, yeah.
0: Go be the guy.
2: Yeah, it's not bad. Put Lou out of business. Suck it, Lou. it's my block now.
0: Here's the deal. And you and I have kind of had these conversations before a whole bunch of times, right? If you enjoy it and you can go out there and make some money, why not?
2: Yeah, you're not wrong. I never thought of this, to be honest. This is a great idea.
0: You bet your ass it is.
5: Yeah. You know, Kava Bar, a couple of them, you can do it. You can start at Kava Social and come to Dignitary.
2: Yeah. That'd be awesome.
0: And start, you know, how much equipment could it possibly be?
2: A couple of mics, you don't need anything.
5: You don't need any.
1: Yes,
2: Means at his spot because he has.
5: You really don't. Wow. All you need is a screen.
0: Right.
5: And there's apps.
0: Yeah.
5: That's all you need. So you don't need anything.
0: I just made you a millionaire, kid.
2: Period. Yeah, right.
0: Feel free to thank me anytime.
5: Make that money.
1: Yeah, but all JP, right. Now he's going to want to cut. Well, how much you making? All right, so I get 10% of that.
0: Nope. That advice is free.
1: Oh,
0: love it. That advice is free. Okay. Top 10 list today. We have, on the heels of the death of Mr. Vincent Spadafore, we have the top 10 famous Vincents, Vinny, or Vince's from The Sopranos. Top 10 most famous Vincent, Vinny's, or Vince's.
1: I got so many options. Let's go Vince Neil.
0: Vince Neil is number 4. Bing.
1: It's funny to think that guy, Vince Neil, his name is Vincent, Vinny. Like,
0: yep.
1: It's weird.
0: Diz.
2: I'm going to go with a more obscure one. My boy, Vinny Jones, the former footballer. That's an actor.
0: No, Vinny Jones.
2: That guy's an awesome
0: Ian Beckles.
5: I'm going to go with my brother, the great Vincenzo Testaverde.
0: Vinny the Guinea Testaverde, number five. Hell yeah. There you go. All right, let's do it. 800-771-1025. That is the phone number. 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One more time, 800-771-1025. 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

0: We can't hear you, JP show. JP's probably talking there that whole time. I'm like, the music's getting quiet. You know he's talking.
1: All right.
0: You have to go do it all again. That's great.
1: Top 10 list. Top 10 most famous Vincents, Vinny, or Vinces. 800-771-1025. I'll put the bounty at number 10. So far, we got Vince Neil from Motley Crue at number 4. Vinny Testaverde at number 5. Diana, line 8, you go first.
2: Hi, Vince Gill.
1: Vince Gill is number 7. Good job. And Cody, line 6.
3: I think his last name is Guadagnino. It's the Vinny from Jersey Shore.
1: Vinny from what?
0: Jersey Shore.
3: Jersey Shore.
1: Yeah, he didn't make the top 10.
0: He's a stand-up comedian now. Have you seen that?
1: What did you say? He's doing stand-up?
0: Yeah, he does a lot in the New York City area because he lives there now.
1: I didn't even know.
0: Yeah, he's a stand-up comedian.
1: Andy, line 7.
4: Master of the macabre, Vincent Price.
1: Vincent Price is number 3. Yes. When we did that Michael Jackson video for Thriller. Spencer, line 5.
5: Let's go with Vince Vaughn.
1: Vince Vaughn is number 8. There you go.
0: Cheering it up.
1: Sure are. Let's do Dom, line 4.
6: How about Vince Carter?
1: Vince Carter.
0: Nice.
1: Number 6.
0: So, Ready, I just saw a thing that said yesterday was the last Sunday without NFL football until after the Super Bowl.
1: What, preseason starts next week?
0: I don't know. I guess so. Not ready.
1: I can't imagine what you were going through 3 days in August in Tampa.
7: Yeah, we didn't know any better.
1: Yeah, I guess.
0: I can't hear him either.
1: Jesus Christ.
0: You all right up there?
1: No, it's shorting out. The board is shorting
0: out. Oh, because of all the rain or whatever?
1: It must be something, because before, remember I tell you, all of a sudden my mic shut out, we were in the middle of talking.
0: Yeah.
1: Something's going on, the board's just shorting out.
7: Liquid paper, you threw it in the board.
1: That was a long time ago. If that was going to happen, it would have happened a long time ago. Viking guy on line 1.
8: Let's go, Vincent Van Gogh.
1: Vincent Van Gogh is number 2. There you go. And Doug, line 2.
9: Vinny Vincent.
1: No, sorry.
0: Oh, Vinny Tickets.
1: Vinny Tickets is not in the top 10. Although, I'll be honest with you, I was literally just texting him before we did the top test, and I didn't even put two to the top 10 list, and I didn't even put two and two together. Let's do Tyler, line 4.
10: Hey, Vince Gilligan.
1: No, Vince Gilligan. Omar, line 6.
0: He guessed Vince Gilligan again.
11: Thanks for working overtime, you guys. Guess Vinny Barbarino from Welcome Back.
1: No, these are all actual people, not their characters.
0: You're in OT?
1: Let's do...
0: I'll take it.
1: Jennifer, line 7.
0: Oh, Jen's gone.
1: Jen's gone. Tommy, line 8.
12: Hey, how about the Pasmanian devil, Vinny Pazienza?
1: No, sorry. Donkey, line 2.
0: Oh, the donkey.
13: Legendary voice of the Dodgers, Vin Scully.
0: There we go.
1: Not in the top 10.
0: Ew, disrespectful.
1: No, I know. We're going to tell you. Blame Grok. Another reason to hate Elon Musk, Monica. There you go. Dave, line 3.
14: It's Damon. How about Vince Young?
1: Vince Young is not
7: really
1: in the top 10. Well, sorry.
0: The list
1: didn't exactly have the greatest for career, did he?
7: I did have a great NFL career, but it wasn't terrible.
0: He's a big name.
7: Wasn't as good as his college career.
1: We had this whole conversation the other day. If somebody makes it only 2 years and they play the rest of the career as a backup, my man is telling me it's a success. And I'm like, is it?
7: Well, you're better than probably 2%. Or everybody but 2%.
0: And I think who changed that was Ryan Fitzpatrick. Like, he made a career of being the backup, coming in and saving things.
7: But Ryan Fitzpatrick started a lot of games.
0: He did. No, he did. And then because
1: somebody else got hurt.
0: Exactly. And then he did well, but then he ended up sucking after a little bit. He's got like a 4 or 5 week goodness, and then move on.
1: I remember when it was early on in my career, he on the bone. Fitzmagic was all over the place.
7: Oh, yeah.
1: Monica wanted to kill everything and everybody.
0: I called him S-Tragic.
1: Caleb, line two.
10: Hey, guys. Afternoon, guys. How you all doing? Hey, Vince Lombardi.
1: Vince Lombardi is number one.
7: Gotta be.
1: Vince Lombardi is number one. Yeah. You got two left. One of them is the bounty, and one of them is the reason we're doing this list. Mike, line four.
15: Hey, guys. How are you?
1: Good. How are you?
15: Good. My guest has Vinny in his name twice. Vinny Vincent.
1: Yeah, somebody else called for that one, too. Nope. Curtis, line six.
16: Yeah, what's going on, man? My guest is Vincent D'Onofrio.
1: Vincent D'Onofrio did not make the list, and I thought he would because I love that guy as an actor. I think he's a great actor. Jock, line eight.
17: How about Vince Carter?
1: Vince Carter is number six. I'll give you a hint on the bounty. He was a drummer. Joey, line four.
18: I want to change my guess now, but give me Vin Diesel.
1: Vin Diesel is not in the top ten.
7: Wow.
1: Rick, line five.
19: Well, with that last clue, I'm going to change mine to Vince Appel.
1: Nope.

0: Pantera guy, though?
1: I mean, I saw Black Sabbath my first concert.
0: Oh, you're not a Pantera guy, though?
1: I listen to Pantera, but it's not my thing.
2: The honeymoon's over. They're arguing.
3: Yeah.
0: Hi. And number nine, the reason for the list, just died yesterday. Vincent Pastore, Big Pussy from The Sopranos. Mm-hmm. Number eight was Vince Vaughn. Number seven, Vince Gill. Number six, Vince Carter. Number five... Vinny Testaverde. Number four, Vince Neil. Number three, Vincent Price. Number two, Vincent Van Gogh. And number one on the list of the top 10 most famous Vincents, Vinnies, or Vinces, Vince Lombardi.
1: Where's Vince Evans on that one? Remember Vince Evans?
0: No, who's that?
1: Black quarterback from back in the day. I thought he might make it.
0: From how far back?
1: Yeah, it's pretty far back. When it was a thing. It's not really a thing anymore.
0: No, but it was a thing for a long time.
1: No, but it's not a thing
0: anymore. When do you think it stopped being a thing?
1: When?
0: Mm-hmm.
1: I'm not sure it's completely stopped. But
0: really?
1: It's more, yeah. I think it's more of a thing. It's not completely stopped.
0: You think that there are teams?
1: I do.
0: That will pass on a quarterback because they're black?
1: I do.
0: Really?
3: I think it's cute that you don't think that.
1: Well, the NFL
0: but it's
1: admitted,
0: a winning, the reason I come out of it, it's performance-based. Mm-hmm. If this guy's going to help you get a Super Bowl, why wouldn't you take him?
1: The NFL admitted about 5 years ago that in a cognitive test, they had black players graded lower than white players. That's a fact. They admitted it. So when I went in for my cognitive test, for my concussion test, I had to be substantially dumber. This is a real thing. Look it up. The NFL admitted that black players had them graded lower cognitively than the white players. They admitted it.
0: And how long ago was that?
1: 5 years.
0: They admitted it 5 years
1: Correct.
0: Ago or it went on?
1: Correct. They admitted it about 5 years ago.
0: And nobody sued their balls on?
1: I mean, you could sue them if you want, but you better not be busy in the next 90 years. And who's going to beat the NFL in this lawsuit? Who?
0: I'll tell you who it is. Who is?
1: Who?
0: Gruden.
1: He might.
0: You bet your ass.
1: No, I know he will. But the NFL is to the point where they'd rather pay him. That should tell you something. They'd rather pay him. Think about that.
0: They'd rather pay him than what?
1: Let him back in.
0: I don't think he even cares. I think he wants both. I think he wants to get paid, and
1: okay.
0: He wants to get back
1: so
0: in.
1: So did Colin Kaepernick, but you can't get both. You can only have one.
3: John Gruden's totally invested in his unboxing. He's got baseball, football, college football, college. He's got all of the different people sending him boxes of stuff to open on TikTok and Instagram, and he's doing just great. He sat down.
1: He'll be fine.
3: USF. I don't think he's hurting.
0: I have a prediction on that dude. He's coaching the Jets by week 8.
1: No way. No way. The NFL won't let him back in.
0: They will if he drops that suit, because that suit's going to cost him a lot of money.
1: Why would he drop it? He's going to make quite $250 million, probably. Why would he drop it?
0: Because you just said if he wants to come back and coach, he's not going to have both. If he wants to coach, he can come back and coach.
1: It might be too late. Once you mess with them, they don't really mess with your back, bro. Billionaires don't play that, bro. They don't play it. How dare you sue me? How dare you?
0: All right. That's it from us. We'll be back to our normal 11 to 1 tomorrow. Thank you, Ian, for hanging out with us this afternoon.
4: Have a safe trip, Dad.
1: Thank you, brother. Son.
4: Thank you.
0: Thank you, Monica.
3: Can I call you Daddy, Ian?
1: Oh, please do.
4: I don't call you Daddy.
1: Can you wear pigtails?
0: And some glasses and maybe a little schoolgirl outfit?
1: Hell yeah.
3: Done and done.
0: All right. Drew Garabo Live is up next. Have a great day, everybody. Bye.
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7: I am... reincarnated. I was stargazing. Life goes on, honey.

0: Not a deliberate lie, but a fabrication nonetheless. This ain't Drew Garabo Live, baby. This is Senning Show, and I'm happy to fill in as host because we got the Brown Thrasher, the agent of chaos, one of the final people to ride the Kumba at Busch Gardens. Ladies and gentlemen, he is Dizzy.
1: Yeah, I had so much fun last night with you guys, man. That was so funny.
0: It's one of those things where I don't think we quite grasp the magnitude of it and how cool it was until we were actually doing it.
1: Yes, absolutely. I was so surprised when I asked the lady, I was like, oh, how much time is it? And she said, oh, I'm sorry for the delay. People are hiding to get on this thing. I was like, what?
0: Yeah, I was thinking, I don't think I've ever been a part of a final ride of any theme park. And thank you to Mark and everybody at Busch Gardens for the invite. Yeah,
1: thank you.
0: I don't know what I thought it would be like. I was like very casual about it. And then the rain didn't exactly pump my nad full of excitement. I wasn't like, oh man, got to get out there. Hell yeah. But then, you know, I think Diz and I were doing those, one of those, like, yeah, I'll go if you go, I'll go if you go, I'll go if you go.
1: Yeah, yeah, yeah.
0: And then finally we both went, and, it was friggin' awesome. So cool.
1: Yeah.
0: You know, we waited in the Tiger Lodge for a while.
1: Yes.
0: Like you said, there were people who were hiding in the park to try to sneak by. They had a cop,
1: police escort,
0: by the entrance of the roller coaster to make sure nobody was sneaking on the ride.
1: Yeah, and there was at least, I want to say, like 60 people waiting around there when we were getting on and when we got off. It was crazy.
0: Like waiting to cheer everyone on. They knew they weren't going to be able to ride it, but they wanted to cheer on the people who were. And so I didn't know what I thought I would see. There were so many theme park influencers there.
1: Insane amount of people that were like just talking to their phones, like, what's up, guys? Last ride. Check in chat.
0: We were in this little area, and the only other person I knew was Tampa radio legend Brian Fink. He's worked for FLZ forever. He's a super nice guy, and I'm never quite sure that he's him because I've only met him like twice in real life, but he's a pretty distinctive looking fellow. So I didn't want to say anything in case it wasn't him. I one of the few phobias I have in this world is thinking I know someone and saying hey to that person, having it not be that person. I'd rather brush off somebody I know than do that. And so as soon as they let us loose to go towards Kumba, 80% of the people that were waiting with us pull out the phones and go, yo, what's up? They're like theme park influencers. And at that point I thought, oh, this is a pretty big deal.
1: Yeah.
0: It's so funny, the number of people that I talked to who were like, I haven't ridden this roller coaster in over 10 years. I'm like, I haven't ridden this roller coaster. It's in a weird location in the park.
1: Kind it's of in the cut. Back. Yeah.
0: Yeah. Like you have to intentionally go on that coaster. By the way, Diz made his first ride on Iron Gwazi yesterday. That in
1: so
0: the rain
1: fun.
0: With the drizzles pelting our face. That was some kind of experience.
1: Yeah, I love that ride. It was so much fun. Met Steve. Shout out to Steve. Hope you found your phone, dog. That was so funny because he was like, oh, man, yeah. I got to hang out here till 9 o'clock because I dropped it on Kumba, actually, the ride we were on.
0: Yeah. He rode it 3 times and dropped his phone the third time.
1: Idiot.
0: Ladies and gentlemen, it is a special day because 27 years ago today, after a very special kiss between Mama Joge and Daddy Joge, the world was given a gift, and that gift is none other than the glue that keeps this building together. Let's all join in song and wish a very happy birthday to one JoJo!
2: Thank you.
0: Hey, Joge, thanks for spending your birthday with us.
2: Thanks for allowing me to.
0: Oh my gosh, allowing you to, please.
2: It's a perfect day.
0: Is it?
2: Yep.
0: For what?
2: My birthday.
0: Oh, I don't know. I would think your birthday would be more suited for sunshine, puppy dogs, peppermints, incense.
2: Oh, no. Dark and gloomy. No. Just like my soul.
0: No. That is so not true. It's ridiculous.
2: No, but I'm glad if I have to be working that it looks like that outside.
0: Same. There is something about Mondays going to work.
2: Yeah.
0: And this awful, awful weather. It's not downpouring right now, but it probably will again.
2: It just was.
0: Ugh. So happy birthday to you, Judge. Why are you working, by the way? Why didn't
2: you
0: take?
2: What else am I going to do?
0: I don't know. Take a long weekend?
2: I have to be up with my child.
0: Interesting question from Corey Puckett, 87, always with the great comments in the YouTube chat. Why would you assume your phone is salvageable when it fell from a coaster? That's a great question.
1: Oh, yes.
0: Like, even if you find it, I highly doubt your phone will be in working order. Although...
2: What if it was in an OtterBox?
1: Oh, yeah. OtterBox is a clutch.
0: Yeah. An OtterBox
1: that's
0: right
1: an
0: here.
1: OtterBox?
2: Yeah.
0: Yeah. Yeah, I have to.
2: Yours isn't as bulky as some of them.
0: Thank you.
1: That's not a compliment.
0: Mine is,
2: yours would probably
0: mine
2: die
0: is
2: in the fall.
0: Slimmer and smaller than others. Yeah. Although, that kind of inspires an impromptu phoner that I'm thinking of, which is the most perilous fall that your phone has taken and still worked. I would think it falling off a roller coaster is going to be the most substantial fall.
2: Yeah. Yeah.
0: But like maybe someone's dropped it into a working garbage compactor before. By the way, Joj,
2: yes.
0: When we were leaving the park, we were all floating on air because we got to ride Kumba for the last time.
2: Yes, I saw.
0: Part of something super cool. The people, when we got off the ride, were chanting. It was like, Diz put it perfectly. It was like we had just won the war and we were coming back to a hero's welcome.
2: That's so funny.
1: There was a guy in a tuxedo, a funeral tuxedo with a rose.
2: Oh my God.
1: And there was a guy bowing to us.
0: It was crazy. Yeah,
1: a lot of virgins.
0: Yeah. I've never seen like it. We were literally the last civilians to ride it. I think they let a couple of the park employees who have been working on Kumba forever. I think they let them ride it. But we were the last civilians.
1: Yeah.
0: And as we were walking back to the parking lot, there's a young, well, there's a lady.
1: Yeah.
0: She wasn't young. And I think Dizzy's friend who went with him was none too thrilled with the flirtation taking place between Diz and a random lady that we just happened to meet who was among the fourth to last to ride the Kumba.
1: We were walking and it was Drew in front of me, Sarah to his right, my friend to my left, and then that girl. And Drew, you know, sparked a conversation with us. And at one point, I like pushed my friend to the other side and like stood next to this girl as we walked. And we started talking and she was really cool and very, very gorgeous.
2: So your friend is just a friend? It wasn't a date?
1: No, yeah, just a friend.
2: Okay.
1: Well, I don't think she knew that.
0: From Dizzy's side. Yeah, I was going to say, Dizzy considers her just a friend.
1: Yeah. And we were walking and then I remember we were talking about, she's like, oh, I went to Chamberlain. I was like, oh, I went to Alonzo. And she goes, what's that? Alonzo was built in 2002.
2: Correct.
1: So I went.
3: How old are you?
1: I went, Granny, you're 06. What about you? She went 93. I went, I almost put my hands up. I'm like, oh my God.
2: But, oh, it's a woman of my people.
0: Yeah exactly. And she was not unattractive at all.
1: No.
0: And, you know, I would hope that opened your eyes to women of a certain age, Diz.
1: Yeah. We were going, I parked like an idiot in guest parking, not preferred parking. And my friend was like, I'll drop you to your car. And I saw the girl going to the tram. I go, I'll take the tram. She went around the tram, though, so I walked over to the tram like an idiot, and she just, like, walked back to her thing, and I was like, aw.
0: Well, that's not your fault. That was her fault. She walked the wrong, like, if she was going to preferred parking, that lady walked the wrong way.
1: Yeah, she took the scenic route.
0: Yeah, like, the way she was walking, I thought, oh, man, she and Diz are going to be the only people on the, and by the way, we're talking for a while, and I go, hey, do you listen to local radio?
1: Oh, yeah, I forgot about that.
0: And she was like, no, she just moved back from Hawaii, and I said, well, every day at 1 o'clock, you can hear that guy right there, Dizzy. I'm like trying to blow him up. You know what I mean? She's like, oh my God, that's so cool.
2: You were trying to blow him?
0: Up.
1: Great wingman.
2: That's what I do.
1: Great wingman.
0: Thanks, Diz. That's what I strive for. I strive to be a great wingman. And a love connection was not made, but perhaps she is listening right now. Jessica, was that her name?
1: Sure. Jessica, call in. If it's you, I love you. I mean.
0: Our number if you'd like to join us in conversation. By the way, John Senning will be back tomorrow. He'll be back in town later today, but not in time to go on the radio. Let him tell you all about the range of emotions he experienced, some of the cool things that he experienced, where he was, what they were doing, etc. He'll be back here tomorrow at 1 o'clock. I know you can't wait, and I know I can't wait for him to come back and sit here. We talked pretty much a lot yesterday, a lot the day before. He's been really, processing everything, as you can expect. He lost his best friend of 15 years. It's gonna be a tough one. So I personally cannot wait for him to come back.
1: See?
2: Yeah, you're looking a little tired under your eyes.
1: Damn. She's asking if you did stuff to me. She's looking, saying you got time. This is what she does on her birthday? What a jerk.
2: I feel like this is the time to do it. I can't get in trouble.
0: Looking at my phone here. Oh, my God. No, she's right. It would be terrible if you were wrong, but it's kind of worse if you're right. If you would like to join us in conversation, the number is 800-771-1025. You can join John Senning and me this Friday night at Janice Live. Going to be a great show. If the weather holds out. And it is presented by Elysian Space Dust IPA. 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But if you can get to several bars around town, including but not limited to Harbor Bar and Safety Harbor, you can get free tickets to go see Still Alive, the Pearl Jam tribute, Foo Fight, the Foo Fighters tribute, and in a nutshell, the Alice in Chains tribute. It's going to be a great time. Can't wait to see you there.
2: You did this last year, yes?
0: We did, and the weather was challenging.
2: Oh, okay. I couldn't remember if it was crappy out or not.
0: But I
2: heard it went, from what I remember, it went well.
0: Yeah.
2: Like a lot of people.
0: For some bizarre reason, the weather cleared up like right as it began, and a lot of people showed up. But it was dicey as a game of Yahtzee for a while, because we, that's a solid analogy, by the way. We were going to meet at John's, but when it rains, John's place is, it's inaccessible.
2: Yes.
0: Like you can't, unaccessible.
2: Yes, that's what it was.
0: It's underwater. So Sarah had to ride with them, and it was just a mess.
2: Yeah.
0: Hopefully not this time. Let's hope, fingers crossed. I did get to spend some time with Roman, John's new cat. I went over there every day except for yesterday. One of his neighbors handled it, played with him, fed him, tried to get him to take treats. He's just a super cool cat. Went in John's pool on Saturday. It was amazing. I sat in his little floaty chair.
2: Skinny dipping?
0: Yeah. No. I won't do that to people. But he said, make yourself at home. So I made myself at home.
1: Had some Uncrustables.
0: Yeah. Oh man, I should have helped myself to some. I've got a hot rumor that I don't hear anyone talking about.
2: Ooh.
0: Half of it is true. The other half might be true. The old Tampa Bay Sports soda switcheroo. Are you guys following this?
2: No.
0: Okay. I saw a social media post from my man Orlando over at Wild about how the Buccaneers, the worst move they made in the offseason was not any player move or coaching move or with Baker or Vita Vea or anything. The worst move they made was switching from Coke to Pepsi. Now,
2: I did see that.
0: I prefer Pepsi.
2: You do?
0: I do. I know. Oh. I'm a weirdo in that. If we're going straight up cola, I prefer Pepsi Cola to Coca-Cola.
2: Okay.
0: I prefer Cherry Coke Zero to any other soda. That is my favorite soda, but not every place has Cherry Coke Zero.
2: Yeah.
0: So that's a questionable move from the Bucks, because I feel like the Buccaneers are a Coca-Cola team, right?
2: Yeah.
0: That's not a Pepsi team. Now, you ready for the second part that is unsubstantiated?
2: Oh, boy.
0: I hope I don't get in trouble. Well, I'm not going to get in trouble because I'm not stating as fact. I've been hearing some rumblings. You want to hear about the rumblings I've been hearing?
2: Were they from my tummy?
0: No.
2: Oh.
0: You just had lunch with the boss man. The rumblings I'm hearing, don't tell anybody, okay? Just the three of us right here.
2: Yeah.
0: Circle of trust.
1: Yeah, sure. I got you.
0: I'm hearing rumors.
2: Uh-huh.
0: The Benchmark International Arena.
2: Uh-huh.
0: Is switching to Coke from Pepsi.
1: Oh, man.
0: Now,
2: so that means that the Bucks have to.
0: Well, I don't know which came first. I don't know, like, if there's a rule on monopolies and sodas and teams. But I've been hearing rumblings, and I hope they're not true, because I would love it if Pepsi was the Bucks soda for the one game I go to every 2 years, and Pepsi was the Lightning soda. But it's a weird move that any place goes with Pepsi, and this is as a person who prefers Pepsi.
2: Yeah.
0: Good alliteration. Because I like Pepsi, but nobody else likes Pepsi over Coke, right? You don't, do you?
1: Coca-Cola, I think, is better by itself. Pepsi mixes better with alcohol for me.
0: Really?
1: Yeah. I think it's because of the less carbonation for me.
0: Yeah.
1: With the Pepsi, so it makes the alcohol a little smoother.
0: So you'd prefer a Captain Morgan's and Pepsi to a Captain Morgan's and Coke?
1: Yeah. I think it's the carbonation.
0: That is very intriguing.
1: Yeah.
0: I wonder if there's anybody else out there. You know what's really good is a Captain Morgan's and Royal Crown Cola. One of my regular haunts, shout out to SBK. We used both to go to the Copper Rocket in Orlando, and they had Royal Crown on draft.
2: Oh, my God.
0: So, yeah, Captain Morgan's with a Royal Crown, so damn good.
2: I thought maybe they were just switching to Pepsi so they could save a few bucks and acquire, you know, and meet Baker Mayfield's request, put the money into their team.
0: No, man, I have been going back and forth on this Baker thing, on whether it is the ultimate dick move to go, what were they, 2-7 down the stretch? They started 6-2. They went 2-7 down the stretch. Now, that's not all on Baker's shoulders.
1: No, not at all.
0: But if you're the quarterback of a team that went 2-7, missed out on the playoffs in the worst division in football.
2: Yeah.
0: And then the team offers you 2 years at $50 million a year, $100 million contract, and you take to the media and say you feel disrespected by a $100 million offer. Disrespected when you didn't make the playoffs. That's curious to me. I get it. You want a longer deal. I don't know that you're the franchise quarterback that you think you are. You're a dog, we're required to say anytime we talk about Baker Mayfield. He's a dog.
2: He's a dog.
0: You are a dog, but not making the playoffs and then feeling disrespected because you got a $100 million contract. To me, that is insanity.
1: Yeah, I'm on the other side of it now because I thought, I'm an idiot. I thought it was he wanted the 50 and we didn't offer it. I thought we only gave
2: him
1: like 30.
2: That's what I was just going to say.
1: Yeah. Well, so I'm on your side now. Was like, $100 million is not good enough for you, dog?
0: When I found that out, I switched sides too because the Buccaneers leaked that information to Adam Schefter, the NFL insider, because Baker went so public with his, well, it's all ball from here on out, but I feel disrespected. I feel just disappointed and disrespected by their offer.
1: No.
0: Who in their right mind is switching, is feeling disrespected over a $100 million? Okay, you didn't get the years you want?
2: Yeah.
0: 2 years at $100 million, that's not a disrespectful offer.
1: No.
0: 800-771-1025.
2: Then you retire, bro.
0: Yeah. Like, how many years do you think you
2: with
0: have
2: your
0: left?
2: Your faculty is somewhat, hopefully, still intact. And
0: thank you.
2: Oof.
1: And how old is he now?
0: I'm going to guess 30 years old, maybe 31.
1: He only has maybe 3-4 years tops.
0: Yeah, and I think he's looking for his last contract with the Bucks, so for that to be a couple of years, but Jesus Christ. Hello there, who are you?
3: This is Jerry with Kid Cancer Coalition.
0: With what coalition?
3: Kid Cancer Coalition.
0: Kid Cancer Coalition, okay. Are those all K's by any chance? Kid Cancer Coalition?
3: No, they're not all K's.
0: Okay, that's good, because, you know, that's already taken, the KKK, just so you know.
3: Yeah.
0: In case you were thinking about using that for your marketing. You know. Kids Cancer Coalition, it's all white now. Everything's going to be all white. What?
3: I wouldn't want to compete with them.
0: No, you definitely wouldn't. They have a very specific niche.
1: Yeah, market's cornered.
0: What's up, man? Like their hats.
3: I I got an event going on August 8th, this Saturday, going on for the Children of Bellingham Cancer. And I was wondering if anybody from the station wants to come down and be a part of it to show their support.
0: Oh, that is so nice of you. Email works great. And we have the Just Call Mo Comedy Jam this Saturday. Not unfortunately, but we're raising money for the Down Syndrome Association. But shoot me an email, man. I'll send it around and see who wants to go out that way. Thank you so much. 800-771-1025 is the number. Hey, good afternoon. It's Sending Show. My name is Drew Garabo. We got Dizzy and JoJo.
4: Yeah, Drew.
0: Nelly.
4: Okay, I think Mayfield's had one too many concussions. I mean, take your $100 million and live happily ever after.
0: Yeah, and there's something about the ability, the things that make you a great quarterback, that chip on your shoulder, and it's probably got to do with the fact that he was discarded by the Browns, discarded by the Panthers. But in this economy, when people are complaining about gas prices, deservedly so, when the job market is questionable to public, and like you could be privately pissed, right?
2: Sure.
0: But what do you think it is going to gain you after practice by sitting in front of a microphone and saying that the organization disrespected you when they offered you $100 million? 800-771-1025 is the number. Get it? You want a third year? Cool. But your injury history, the fact that you've won one playoff game in your 3 years with the Tampa Bay Buccaneers, I don't know that the numbers add up for somebody who wants a multi-year deal. And the Bucs don't have to do it.
2: No, that's why they want to see how this season goes. Step up. Prove it.
0: Right.
2: Show that you're worth, you know, $100 million.
0: And on Baker's side, he feels like he's already stepped up, already earned it. Good for him. You're supposed to feel that way. You're a quarterback. But from an organizational standpoint, if I'm cutting the checks and I got a guy who is helming a team that limped to the finish line, that couldn't win one game that they had to win down the stretch. There were so many games where if you win one game, you win the division and you don't have to worry about the Saints beating the Falcons on the last game. You couldn't get it done.
1: Against teams with losing records.
0: You turn the ball over against teams with losing records. You crap the bed against teams with losing records. And then after that, you step to the owners and say, I want a 3-year deal. And when they don't give it to you, like an impetuous little child, you sit in front of the... And I like Baker. I know it doesn't sound that way right now. I like Baker as a quarterback. I don't know him as a dude, but he looks like a cool dude. Comes off like a cool dude. Great representation for Tampa Bay. Mm-hmm. Seems like a great dad. But you got to be delusional, bro, if you think a $100 million offer is disrespectful in any way, shape, or form. 800-771-1025 is our number. All right, last ride for Kumba. John will have stories when he returns. Coke, Pepsi, and Tampa. By the way, anybody know what the Rays serve at Tropicana Field? Tropicana orange juice. Hello there. Who are you? I don't know that's true.
2: Oh, I'm like, that makes sense.
0: Sounded really good, though, didn't it? Hi, Sending Show. Who might you be?
5: This is Anthony.
0: Anthony, how's your day, buddy?
5: It's going good. I'm getting wet, but...
0: Hell yeah, big guy. Jerk down
5: now, the
0: those
5: thing with Baker is, what if he goes out and he does play great this year, but the defense sucks?
0: And well, there'd be a repeat of last year, right? I mean, it's pretty.
5: Yeah.
0: He didn't play great last year, but he played well, but the defense sucked. And, you know, we've upgraded our defense allegedly. We've gotten some great pieces in place. No Levante David, however, and it's very likely that the defense may indeed suck.
5: Yeah, well, he should just take the $100 million and be guaranteed. You know, he goes.
0: Totally agree.
5: Still don't make the playoffs.
0: Oh, yeah.
5: And they're going to be like, nope. We got to, you know, like burn it all down.
0: Yeah, and the Buccaneers have the ultimate card in their pocket, which is the franchise tag. They can franchise tag him next year instead of making a new deal. So if he does meh this year, if he plays mid, then as the kids say. Then they can just franchise tag him at about $47 million and get one more year out of him and then go. But Baker, what I've learned about him, Baker Mayfield will always bet on Baker Mayfield, which is great. It's worked for him so far. I mean, but like we were the team that rescued him from the dump Yeah. We gave him a one-year prove-it deal after he balled out for one game with the Los Angeles Rams. We gave him a one-year, $4 million contract.
2: Yep.
0: We were the only ones who took a chance on him and gave him 1 year at $4 million, and he did well enough to be offered a multi-year deal. Nobody complained about it. He's a dog, as we're required to say. And then he played well. I would say he played okay last year. You guys watch that quarterback show on Netflix?
2: Yes.
1: I haven't yet.
2: Oh, it was great.
0: So good. Yeah. Like, that Cam Ward kid for Tennessee is a very likable guy.
2: Mm-hmm. I liked all of them.
0: Jaden Daniels, and how do you not root for a Joe Flacco?
2: I mean, so nerdy and, like, kind of awkward at times, like when he would have conversations with people. But the level of respect that he gives and commands from other players because of his longevity and his expertise. Like, it was really fascinating to learn about these guys.
0: Yeah, and still at the age of 39, 40 years old, he doesn't want to be a backup. All he wants to do is to be useful to a team.
2: Yep.
0: And he knew when he signed with the Bengals that Joe Burrow was going to come back and it was his team, but he still didn't like it. I love that about
2: him. I know.
0: What a cool dude. Good afternoon. Sending show here.
6: Hey, good afternoon, everybody. I just wanted to wish JoJo a happy birthday.
2: Thank you.
0: Oh, did you say burp day? That's so cute and creative.
6: No, I said birthday, dude.
0: You say burp day? That's so cute and creative. Thanks, man. Appreciate that.
6: Later.
0: Later. See ya. Hello there, JoJo. Some anonymous dude wish you a happy birthday.
2: Thank you.
0: How you doing?
2: Sending show. Slide into my DMs.
0: Some of that birthday D. Hello.
7: Hey, Rob, how you doing?
0: Are you saying your name is Rob, or are you calling me Rob? Because it sounded like you're calling...
7: I am. No, I'm saying my name is Rob.
0: Okay, Drew. Gotcha. I'm sorry. No, I apologize. I thought you were like, hey, Rob, how's it going? I'm like, what's up, dude?
7: No, listen, man, I just want to say how much of a clown Baker sounds. It just makes no sense. I mean, this guy is like you just said, chip on his shoulder. You know what? Put it on the field and see what you got. And you 2-7? No, I just don't understand it, man. He should have taken the $100 million and walked off. You know what? He looks the worst in a locker room. Well, that's going to be bad.
0: No, the guy's actually, at least Cody Mock, one of the giant gingers, he has Baker's back. He says he thinks Baker is a franchise guy. And I guarantee you, those dudes on the team, they don't have any animosity towards Baker for asking for money because I think they know who Baker is on the field. Mm-hmm. I don't know if you know this. He's a dog. and they, you know, these guys go to war for him. These are guys blocking for him, protecting him, sometimes letting him sack, unfortunately, but mostly blocking for him, running routes, etc. They love him. They want him to get pizzayed, if I may use some JoJo Carney speak. But
2: is that what they say in the Carney world?
0: Yeah, you know, the Carney speak. They go, they got that Izzy Kizzy.
2: Okay.
0: Yeah, I don't know what. I think it got started. I'm not looking this up. I think it got started because Carney folk wanted a way to communicate with each other without the works knowing what, or the shoots knowing what they were saying. You know what I'm saying? Like if you and I are Carney folk and Dizzy's right there and Dizzy's playing the game where you squirt the water in the clown's mouth. And I go, let's look at this Sizzucker right there. He's not going to whiz in any Mizzani and he's going to be
2: God, Kizarney.
0: Go ahead.
2: That's it. It's a real secret language.
0: What, you think I'm making this crap up?
2: Yeah. It would be like a pig Latin. Like they have their own so people know.
0: Precisely.
2: By carnival, circus, and professional wrestling workers to talk to each other without customers, known as marks, understanding them.
0: That's true. Carney speak. And I think they later...
2: like pig Latin, Carney is not a standalone language with its own grammar. It's an argot played on top of English. Slang code.
0: Oh, thank you. Mm-hmm. So if we were to spizzy in Kizarney all dizzy, that would get is old Rizzle Quizzic. But I mean, the whole goal of it is to...
2: It was wizard.
0: Is the whole goal of it is to just confuse the marks and so they don't know what you're saying. Like the basketball game. You know, the rim is too small for the ball to fit in.
1: Oh, yeah.
0: So they would go like, Nizzo Wizze is this Sizzucker was inning this gizame.
2: And then I think say like, Patently. I don't think pig say Argan K.
0: Was that?
1: Pig Latin?
0: Mm-hmm. Oh. Utway, Arye, Uye, Ang say.
2: That's yay.
0: I love Ig Pay Latin Lay. All right. This is stupid. And we're going to take a moment for us. I have a question about superhero movies. And the best explanation when we come back is going to win our first prize of the week right here on Senning Show.
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0: I do. Oh, sorry. Why am I not hearing myself? Okay.
1: Could you please confirm if you are between 65 to 75 years old?
0: Sure am.
1: All right. I'm quickly connecting you to the benefit agent who will review your updated benefits with you. Just
0: sounds
1: a moment.
0: Good.
1: Here you go.
0: Thanks.
2: Oh, I hope it's Oscar.
3: Come on, Eric.
2: Oscar. I want Oscar.
0: Hello? Hello? Hello? I'm waiting to be connected with someone. Hello?
4: Thanks for connecting. My name is Steve. Eric Adelaide. How are you today?
0: You said your name was Steve or Dave. I'm sorry.
4: Steve Martin.
0: Steve Martin? Well, excuse me. The wild and crazy guy himself, star of Parenthood, father of the bride, the jerk, and the man with two brains?
4: Okay, man.
0: Steve Martin, dude. You said your name was Steve Martin, one of the most famous American comedians, bro. That's a great name you've chosen. But, like, what's your real name, though, man? Come on.
4: You don't need to know that.
0: Well, I mean, if I'm gonna buy something from you, which I definitely am, then I would like to know your real name.
4: I don't want to sell you anything.
0: Well, you don't want to sell. What are you doing calling me if you don't want to sell? You just want to have a little chat.
4: Yeah.
0: All right, let's wrap, Steve Martin. Go ahead.
4: Okay, I don't want it to sell you.
0: All right. Well, then what are we doing here, Steve Martin?
4: I'm going to hang up on you.
0: No, don't do it, Steve. I answered the line. We're having a talk. Please, don't. I like to get to know you people. And by you people, I mean you people who sit in a call center, probably in India, and call us Americans all day. What are you all about? How's your life? Where do you live?
4: Okay, if you want to discuss that personally with me, okay, and for a long time,
0: yeah,
4: you can give me something that I can reach you back, so I'll talk to you. I cannot talk to you for so long on this call.
0: All right. I'm gonna give you a toll-free number, all right? You won't have to pay a penny internationally.
4: Toll-free.
0: You ready?
4: Uh-huh.
0: Right. Are you writing this down, Steve Martin?
4: Yeah, go for it.
0: 800. That's 800-771-1025.
4: I'll not be able to call on that from this country.
0: What country is that, Steve Martin?
4: I'll let you know later.
0: Come on, man. You're not giving me any personal details. Oh, Instagram. Yeah.
4: I'll give you.
0: Bro, hit me up on the IG. DREWGARABO. Hit me up, Steve Martin.
4: Wait. Go again.
0: Yeah. D as in dog. R as in ravishing. E as in exceptional. W as in what the hell are we doing here? G as in gay. A as in Argonaut. R as in ravishing. Again. A as in Aloysius. B as in bababooey, bababooey, bababooey. And O as in ocelot.
4: That's what it is, Drew Garabo.
0: That's me, man. You're Steve Martin and I'm Drew Garabo.
4: Incredible.
0: Yeah.
4: I'm going to get your Instagram on that.
0: Hell yeah.
4: That's not true, man.
0: Don't be blown away when you see I got 27 large
4: true?
0: Followers, bro.
4: Yeah, 25K.
0: Yeah.
4: Is that true?
0: You're looking at me right now.
4: Oh, really?
0: Yeah, that's me.
4: Oh, man, you're 56.
3: You're sexy.
4: Okay, that's,
0: you laughing like at my age, bro? Are you? What? How old are you?
4: No.
0: All right.
4: I'm just...
0: Steve Martin's 70.
4: Okay, what you do, by the way? I mean... I
0: can't get into that on this phone conversation. I'm sorry.
3: Oh, my God. He wants to be best friends with you.
0: Well, he is best friends
3: with you. He actually looked you up immediately. That was awesome.
0: That was the best one we've had, guys.
3: Steve Martin.
2: That's awesome.
3: He picked Steve Martin.
0: They should all pick comedians' names.
3: Oh,
0: like,
3: my God. Yeah.
0: Hello, I am Richard Pryor. I am calling to... I'm Dave Chappelle calling to question...
5: Hello, this is Bernie Mac. Bernie Mac.
0: Hi, hello, I am Sinbad. No, not the kind with the Middle Eastern and... this is JoJo's birthday song, not only because she works hard for the money, not only because summer is her favorite season, but because this song was number one on the day JoJo was born?
6: R.I.P. Donna.
0: She dead?
6: She gone. I think a couple of years now.
0: It's unfortunate. It's a great song. You kids are too young to remember MTV. But the video was a beautiful Ebony Princess Donna Summer waiting tables. And that was like,
6: yes.
0: She was working hard for the money. Foin as hell. All right. Here is how we will give away our first prize of the week. And it's going to be a 4-pack of tickets to Grunge Fest, sponsored by Elysian Space Dust IPA. I have some other stuff as well. If that's not your cup, OT. I can give you a pair of passes to Busch Gardens Beer Fest, Brews and Barbecue, happening now through September 7th. If you're into Monster Jam, and who isn't, Monster Jam Freestyle Mania, where they not only drive, but they rap at Benchmark International Arena on Friday, August 14th, or Yellow Card NBT Legend September 4th with Sending Show friend Dylan Catrone. I want you to explain to me, and I'm sorry to make you think and be a little bit creative on a Monday, why are superhero movies so g-damn popular among adults? I don't get it. I like them. I love the Batman Christopher Nolan trilogy. Not so much an Avengers fan. This new Spider-Man movie, $360 million domestically in North America, $932 million
6: That's wild.
0: Worldwide. So what is it about us adults? Because they're not kids' movies. These are not all children going to see Spider-Man's Brand New Day. Why are they so popular? I don't...
6: Are you waiting for somebody to call in, or may I speak?
0: I'd love your theory.
6: I didn't want to take somebody else's.
0: Oh, no. Screw them. I'd love your theory.
6: I was just thinking, because where we are, we grew up with the comics and all of that. So for us, it's a very sentimental thing, being a little bit older. And then the newer generation coming up, a lot of cartoons and all of that. And so they're coming in up in a different way.
5: Then if you have a kid, it's kind of bridging y'all two together. You guys get to go experience it together and have conversations built around it. Like, you know, in my day, Spider-Man, blah, blah, blah. You know?
6: Yeah.
0: I get that. That's the same thing. The reason I took Xander to go see all the Star Wars movies, because my dad took me when they were new in the theater. So that was kind of a way to, like, bridge the gap between me watching them as a kid, him watching them as a kid, and then me as an adult watching those dumbass new Star Wars movies. Yeah. Interesting.
6: Yeah.
0: And how many Spider-Man do we freaking need? I mean, we've already had Maguire. We had Garfield kid, the cat who eats lasagna. Weird choice. And then this new Tom Holland kid.
6: Yeah.
0: Three Spider-Men in our lifetime.
6: Yeah.
0: That to me seems insane. Did I see something? I didn't see the movie. Did you see the movie? Anybody see
5: the
0: movie?
5: I want to go see the movie.
0: I heard there's a post-credit scene at the end that hints that Andrew Garfield might be coming back. But Andrew Garfield says he doesn't know anything about it.
6: Oh, okay. I've not watched any of them, I don't think.
0: None?
6: Maybe bits and pieces.
0: I just don't. I hope they don't. And anyone who's seen it, please, 800-771-1025. People love it. Olivero and I messaged over the weekend. He said he loved it.
6: I think Gio loved it. I think I heard him mention that this morning, that it was really great.
5: I'm a huge nerd. I'm going to go watch it for sure. I just want to go with the crowd.
0: Yeah, same. And I'm a nerd, too. But I just hope that they're not retelling the origin story again.
5: How many
0: effing times do we need to know that Uncle Frickin' Ben got shot and killed in a robbery?
5: It's like Batman with the alleyway and his parents.
0: Right.
5: You got to see this get shot again.
0: Right. Like, every living human being on the planet knows why Bruce Wayne became the mass vigilante known as Batman. His parents got killed in a robbery in front of him because he was too much of a pussy and couldn't handle the opera that he was watching. Let's leave. 800-771-1025 is the number. Good afternoon. Welcome to Setting Show. I'm Drew, JoJo, and Dizzy are here as well. Who are you?
7: This is Derek.
0: What up, D?
7: I got a couple comments on that thing. First, on that scam caller, you forgot to ask them why they were calling or what they were doing with the information.
0: Oh, that's not important to me, sir. I'm all about the human connection. I don't need to know his impetus for the call. I just enjoyed speaking with the great Steve Martin.
7: Yeah. I can't tell you how much I appreciate that, though, and showing people online what that is. That was beautiful.
0: Thank you. What's that noise?
5: The hell was that?
0: What's going on there?
7: Hello?
0: Hi.
7: Can you hear me?
6: Is he kidnapping somebody?
0: I don't mean to insult you by asking you this question. Have you abducted someone and gagged their mouth and they're next to you right now yelling for help? It's okay.
7: Nope.
0: Okay.
5: Nope.
0: What
6: did you think he was going to be like? As a matter of fact.
0: Do you have a passenger though, and your passenger is vocalizing?
7: No, she's got Alzheimer's and dementia. She's resting a little bit.
0: Okay.
6: Oh, that
0: now
6: makes
0: it,
6: sense.
0: Now it makes a lot of sense. Okay, very good. Switch drivers. No, I'm just kidding. what can we do for you, sir? Go ahead.
7: You get my first comment about the scam caller?
0: No, say it again. Oh, yeah. I didn't. Yeah, no, I got it. Okay. I definitely got it. I was having some fun.
7: Oh, okay. That was a really beautiful thing for you to show online. The other thing is about the Spider-Man you brought up.
0: Yeah.
7: Part of it is the fact that we are all drawn to something more powerful than we are.
0: Ooh, that's good.
7: Superman, Spider-Man, angels, whatever it be.
0: We have an
7: affection to that. Huh. Number two. Huh. The other thing is the people who grew up with Spider-Man back in the old days, a lot of them, because they grew up with it, it's part of their life that they keep watching now.
0: Okay, so a little nostalgia kind of thing, yeah?
7: That is. The woman there commented on that, and she was definitely right about that.
0: That woman sure did. So, hell of a woman.
7: So that kind of makes an awful lot of sense, but that's like about the way it is.
0: Yes, it is. Well, listen, sir, thank you very much for the call, and it's a beautiful thing if you're taking care of someone with Alzheimer's and dementia. I think that's beautiful. If you're abducting another person, that is not beautiful at all. It's illegal, and I hope you'll turn yourself into the authorities, but I kind of get the feeling. I was hoping you'd like that.
7: No, that you'll never have to worry about.
0: All right. Well, listen, thanks, pal. Have yourself a great day, all right?
7: This is Derek. Thank you.
5: Thanks, Derek.
0: You know,
6: Derek.
0: I like that a guy will sign off with his name. Usually they sign in with their name. Usually like, hey, Drew, it's Derek. I like waiting until the end.
5: It's Derek.
0: This is Derek.
5: Yep.
0: These are my final words. Hello. It is Setting Show. Who are you?
5: Hey, Drew.
8: My name is Bernie Mac, and I do hope you call me back at 777.
5: That was good.
0: 800-771-1025. Usually Fridays we go off the rails, but I'm all about going off the rails on a Monday.
6: Thank you.
0: Hi, welcome to Sending Show. JoJo's birthday today. Who are you?
9: Hey, man. My name is Rodolfo.
0: Hey, Rodolfo. ¿Qué pasa?
9: Sure, not much. I just wanted to put my two cents in with the Spider-Man talk.
0: Yes, sir.
9: Rodolfo. Yeah, what's it called? I hope it's not a spoiler. But
0: whoa, pal.
5: What are you doing? If you have to say hope it's not a spoiler, probably
6: then it
5: a spoiler.
6: Is.
0: I hope it's not a spoiler, but he dies at the end. You know, like you know when you say I hope it's not a spoiler, that is about to be a spoiler.
6: Panicked me. Everybody just panicked right there.
0: 800-771-1025. Crazy.
6: Did I?
0: Hello there, who are you?
10: Second show, predicting.
5: I love hearing Drew back.
0: Hello.
11: Hello, hello.
0: Hi.
11: Hey, what's going on? My name is Frank. How you guys doing?
0: Frank, doing very well, man.
6: Frank.
11: Good. Just wanted to let you guys know it's my first time ever listening to your show, so it's hilarious.
0: Let me tell you, my friend, it is normally a lot better than this, just so you know. Like, I'm a fill-in host, the regular host, John said. I'm not even in radio. I'm a temp. They call up Kelly Temporary Services. They're like, hey, we need a talk show host. I just happened to be in the office that day. I was a talk show host. So I'm filling in today. But if you listen tomorrow, you're going to hear somebody a lot more dynamic, sexy, charismatic, bright, funny, pretty much every positive attribute that I lack. But anyway, I'm glad you're having a good time. What's up?
11: Yeah. No, kind of just to kind of answer your question. So I think a couple people already touched on it, but I think it's just the fact that people grew up with it, and that's why there's so many adults kind of a... Because if you look at the Marvel movies nowadays, they're really not catered towards children. They're much more of an adult type of and that's not what I mean for an adult type of thing, but just more of like a, it's not like all the superhero kind of Rambos and things like that that kids are all into. It's more of like an adult thing.
0: The thing is, though,
11: Girl's not gonna
0: those Avengers movies like are huge, and I've never I vaguely remember the Avengers as a kid, but they weren't big as a kid. But like cramming together Captain America and Hulk and all those other who the hell is Scarlet Witch and who's Scarlett Johansson?
5: Black Widow.
0: That's it. Thank you. Couldn't think of her damn
5: name. Iron Man.
11: Yeah, which a lot of these people that they come out with a new superhero almost every year, it feels like. And it's like, man, it's not that I haven't heard of them before, but it's like, I don't really know who you are. So, But the kids know who it is and they market it towards the kids and that's what makes the money. So, but.
0: All right. Do you know what Spider-Man's secret identity and a gay man have in common?
11: No. What is it?
0: They're both Peter Parkers.
6: Peter Parkers.
0: Make fun of
5: Dylan. She's having a great time with that.
0: He has a speech impediment. He's taking care of somebody with Alzheimer's and dementia, for crying out loud. There you are.
5: As a kidnapped victim.
0: Derek is a saint.
5: As a kidnapped victim. Oh, this guy's Alzheimer's.
0: It really did sound
5: like elbowing the guy. Like,
0: help me.
6: He's got his mouth is gagged shut.
0: Can you imagine? I don't even know if temporary services still exist, but can you imagine like if someone couldn't make a show one day and we got a temp to host a talk show?
6: Oh my God.
0: What a great bit that would be.
6: That would be.
0: Because you think there's a limit?
6: You try it first on your show.
0: Right. Oh, no, I definitely would.
5: He does with Mo.
0: I absolutely would. No, with me.
5: That was a big pop.
0: I would play the part.

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1: 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I just want to keep saying it. Workforce.
2: Told you.
0: I mean, I guess it's your birthday, so
2: yeah, we gotta allow it.
0: Mock someone's disability. 800-771-1025 is the number.
1: So cute when kids talk like that.
0: So he was an old man. So I guess our best answer so far is that it's nostalgic, that it reminds us of our childhood reading Spider-Man comics, Aquaman comics, although Aquaman's a pussy.
2: Yeah. And I think it's kind of just like a fun turn your brain off type thing. Like, go have fun at the movie and just.
0: Yeah. Again, we need escapism. Yeah. And like, off-brand superhero movies never really make it. Darkman way back in the day, Blank Man with the Wayans brothers. Like,
1: oh yeah,
0: you know, you're not official superheroes are never going to go anywhere.
2: And I feel like we're in different eras. Like, there was the vampire era where all the movies were vampire stuff. Then there was like zombie stuff. Yeah. We're in the superhero era right now.
0: We are definitely in the superhero era. Is Spawn considered a superhero?
2: I wouldn't say superhero. He's what's the other word? Where it's like
0: super villain.
2: You're a hero. But you're not a hero.
0: Anti-hero. Yeah, yeah. Oh, that's a great word. Oh, you son of a bitch. Are you familiar with
1: Steve
0: Spawn?
1: Martin.
0: The Legend of Spawn?
1: No, I don't know who Spawn is.
0: Spawn, and I fell in love with him when he was on HBO. They had like an animated series.
2: Yeah, so dark and good. Yeah, yeah, yeah.
0: He sold his soul to the devil to save his family, right? Like, I think.
2: To come back and like, yeah.
0: And watch over
2: his
0: family.
2: Alive.
0: Yeah,
2: yeah, yeah.
0: He's like got burnt alive. His name was Al, and his face like all burnt up and everything. And he made a deal with the devil, but I think for some reason he has to come back. There's somebody threatening his family, I think, who is responsible for him. It's very, very dark.
2: Yeah, he has to bring souls back to the for the devil as well.
0: Yeah, and John Leguizamo played that clown.
2: The clown, so good.
0: Amazing.
2: Took me years till I figured that was him, until I got older. I was like, what, that's the pest?
0: Yeah. Let me cut right to it. Al Simmons, a decorated Marine and CIA operative who is murdered by his own colleague, makes a demonic pact in hell to see his wife again and returns to Earth as a disfigured, superpowered antihero.
1: Oh.
0: The music's great.
1: I feel like I would like that one.
0: I feel like you would too. Very, very dark. And one of the first and only black, if you could call him a superhero, superhero. Not a lot of African-American representation on Super Friends way back in the day, which is way too old for both of you. But to speak to the nostalgic, Super Friends was my favorite cartoon. It had Batman, Robin, Superman, Wonder Woman, Aquaman, The Flash, and a couple of others. And they would all like get together and so they'd like decide who to dispatch and be like, oh, this one's a job. You know, it's in the ocean. Send out Aquapussy. And he's like, oh, I'm gonna summon these. Don't remember why I brought up Super Friends. So let's take a moment. Let's get into some news stories next. 800-771-1025. Are either of you following the situation in Ceuta with the Moroccans?
1: No.
2: Oh, yes. They're all flooding to Spain.
0: Dude, wait, during the break, you're going to watch a video. When we come back, I want to get a reaction. You know, we have concerns about open borders in this country.
1: Yeah.
0: You ain't never seen
2: it's insane.
0: An open border like in this Northern Africa property of Spain. We'll get into that. And I have here the most dangerous animals in each state. We'll see how much you guys know about that next.
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11: Host John Senning. We'll be back with you tomorrow, I'm happy to say,
12: and you're happy to hear. This year's song was also number one on the date of birth of our very dear JoJo. This song also played prominently in a pivotal episode of The Sopranos.
13: Yes.
12: R.I.P. Big Pussy.
13: When I first, did you call me?
12: No. You're still alive. When I first heard the story, I thought the head of feminine hygiene products in America had died, but no. Turns out it's Vincent, whatever the hell his name is. Every time I hear this song, all I can think of is what an idiot P. Diddy was because he didn't secure the rights to use this song from Sting.
13: Yep.
12: And therefore, Sting gets all the royalties from P. Diddy's horrible remake of this song.
14: And first pick on the kids. No, that's not true.
12: All right, it is John's Joints. We go over some news stories. Did you get a chance, JoJo, to see the video of the, I hope I'm saying this right, Ceuta story?
13: Yep.
12: Are you lying?
13: Yes.
12: Ceuta, say me, is an autonomous city of Spain on the North African coast. It is bordered by Morocco. And I'm not quite sure why 50 to 60,000 Moroccans decided to storm the border. But over the weekend, they sure did. Dude, how crazy was that freaking video?
14: Insane.
12: I mean, they just stormed the border and then ran into the city.
14: Yeah.
12: Causing mayhem and disruption everywhere. Then I heard a bunch of them left. But then some of them are still there, and I'm not quite sure how that's going to play out.
14: Did you see, like, the flotation device that they put in the water to try to stop them?
12: Yeah.
14: It made it worse. Now they're like, oh, we could just lean on this and carry ourselves into Spain?
12: Yeah.
13: Oh, I see it now.
12: Yeah, clearly the Spanish police and law enforcement were not quite equipped for an influx of 50 to 60,000 Moroccans storming the border.
14: And they're all like on tubes. And it looks like a wave pool at Adventure Island. That's the best way I can explain it.
12: Yeah, like a wave pool from hell. Like the worst water park wave pool you could possibly imagine. Depending on who you believe, there may be peace talks happening with Iran. It depends on if you believe us or if you believe them. Donald Trump was ready to bomb them back into the Stone Ages once again. But then said he's not going to do that because peace talks were happening. And now Iran said peace talks are not happening and we don't know what's happening. We get most of our news about Donald Trump and the U.S. from Truth Social, where Donald Trump wrote, Iranian leadership is unbelievably duplicitous. They asked for a meeting. Some would say beg. Talks begin with more scheduled in the immediate future, and they say openly and proudly that they're not having any discussions, that nothing is being talked about, and they're only dealing with Oman. So who knows what the hell is happening over there. I can now see, you know, at first I was like, because look, I am neither Democrat nor Republican. I don't like any elected officials. I think they're all corrupt as hell. But at first I was like, oh, Trump had the balls to finally go after Iran where every president before him pussied out. Obama, Biden, Bush, Clinton, all of them, they didn't have the guts to take on Iran full force. Good for Donald Trump. Now I think I can see why all of those other presidents are like, that is a hornet's nest and we are going to leave that hornet's nest alone and not kick it over.
13: Yeah, I feel like six in one hand, a half dozen in the other. Like if you don't do anything, then
12: they're going to get nukes.
13: I mean,
12: and they're going to blow us up. But if you do something, they're going to piss them off.
13: Yes.
12: And that hornet's nest is going to sting you. So I have no freaking clue how this ends. I just know that it is an enormous mess and I don't know who to believe. So I'm choosing to believe nobody. I think they're probably all lying. If you'd like to weigh in on anything we bring up, that's fine. 800-771-1025. I know John traditionally does not take calls during John's joints, but I'm okay with it. Guys, I'm going to give you, would you rather me give you the state and you tell me what their most dangerous, deadliest animal is? Or would you rather me give you the animal and you tell me the state? Your preference.
13: Animal.
14: Yeah.
12: All right. Timber rattlesnake. Two states.
14: Texas.
12: Incorrect.
13: New Mexico.
12: Keep going.
13: Arizona.
12: Nope.
13: California. North Dakota.
12: Nope.
14: Carolinas.
12: Nope.
14: This is hard.
13: Alabama.
12: Incorrect. Connecticut and Kansas.
13: Connecticut
12: and Kansas. Their deadliest animal is the timber rattlesnake. How about
14: what does that even look like?
12: The pygmy rattlesnake.
13: Oh, I've heard of that
12: little
13: kind before.
12: Little tiny.
13: Oh, that's definitely Iowa.
12: It is not.
13: Oh. It's
12: I do love the certainty with which you said that, but it is not.
14: Arizona.
12: Incorrect.
13: Oh, it's definitely Delaware.
12: Southeast United States.
13: Oh, Georgia.
12: Correct. Georgia residents should be most cautious of the pygmy rattlesnake, while the western pygmy rattlesnake is, I think you just said it.
13: Alabama.
12: Incorrect.
14: Arizona.
12: Uh-uh.
13: Delaware.
12: Uh-uh.
14: North
13: Iowa.
14: Dakota.
12: It's Oklahoma.
13: I did not say Oklahoma.
12: You guys are crushing it. How about?
13: I like this.
14: I'll F off a snake.
12: The Southern Pacific rattlesnake. I didn't even know there was. I mean, I'm somewhat of a herpetologist.
13: Oh, so it has to be in the southern.
14: West Coast.
12: It's not, though. It's on the West Coast.
13: Oh.
12: Southern Pacific rattlesnake.
13: Oh, Pacific.
12: Yeah. Well, they're southern and they're Pacific.
13: Yeah.
12: You just paid attention to the wrong word. That's all.
13: It's usually what I do. Pay attention to the wrong things.
12: Southern Pacific rattlesnake poses the biggest threat in?
13: New Mexico.
12: It is?
14: Utah.
13: Arizona.
12: Nope.
13: California.
12: Yes. The
14: a lot
12: west
14: of snakes.
12: The west. I know. They're mostly snakes, which is interesting. The western diamondback rattlesnake.
14: Are you afraid of snakes like that?
12: I love them. I love snakes.
14: You ever held one?
12: Not a rattlesnake. No. Regular snakes, sure. But I am fascinated by venomous snakes. I have a cobra tattoo right there with Ricky Tikki Tavi. I love cobras. I love vipers. I love all snakes. I would never have them.
13: Yeah.
12: I'm just so fascinated that God or whatever created us all invented this creature that has fangs that can secrete venom when they bite into someone for a defense mechanism. Yeah. What a cool ass thing. The western diamondback rattlesnake. It's a dry heat out there in
13: Nevada.
12: Close Arizona.
13: Oh. One time I don't say Arizona.
12: Yeah. North Dakota is the prairie rattlesnake. Nevada is the Mojave rattlesnake. Mm-hmm. And I don't know what this is, but in John's home state of Michigan, it is the eastern. Boy, this is going to be a tough one.
13: Raccoon.
12: The eastern Massasauga.
14: Massasauga.
12: Massasauga.
14: Eastern Massasauga.
12: In Michigan. I imagine it's similar to a rattlesnake.
13: Okay.
12: If it's not a rattlesnake. Louisiana's top threat is the eastern diamondback rattlesnake. Mississippi, the cottonmouth snake.
13: So many different snakes.
12: Indeed. Indiana, eastern copperhead. South Carolina, southern copperhead.
14: All these states are like snake. Florida, gator.
12: It is. You're right. Yeah. Florida is the gator. Hawaii stands out.
13: We eat them snakes down here.
12: Yeah. We do. Yeah. They're delicious. The Hawaii stands out with the yellow-bellied sea snake, my nickname in high school, as the primary concern. Beyond reptiles,
13: okay.
12: Several states face risks from insects.
13: Oh,
14: that sucks. Pussy states.
12: Other venomous creatures. With that hint,
13: okay.
12: What is Iowa's deadliest animal?
14: Buckeye.
12: No, that's Ohio.
14: Oh, yeah.
12: Have you ever had a buckeye?
13: I make the best.
12: They're so. You've never had one, Diz?
13: Oh, no. I'll make you some.
12: Oh, my God. You got to make Diz some butt guys.
13: I will.
12: They're
13: once you have a butt guy in your mouth, that's all you're going to want.
12: Chocolate and peanut. Do you like chocolate and peanut butter together? I mean, you're an American.
14: Butt guy.
12: You
14: kind
12: of
14: got
12: to. They're amazing. Iowa, what is the most dangerous one?
13: Iowa.
12: The most deadliest animal?
13: A mosquito.
12: You're in the right ballpark.
13: I'm trying to think of what else. You said insect.
12: Mm-hmm. Mm-hmm.
13: A lightning bug.
14: Wasp.
12: Yes. How would a lightning bug? No offense to Thunderbug.
13: I was thinking summertime things.
12: Ah, it's illuminating the sky.
13: maybe there were poisonous ones.
12: Wasps top the list in Iowa. How about Missouri? The state of Missouri, the show me state.
13: Show me bumblebees.
12: Incorrect. They don't sting.
14: Dummy.
12: Whoa.
13: You didn't know that.
12: Missouri.
14: Missouri.
12: It's an insect.
13: Mosquitoes.
14: Does it fly?
12: Not really.
13: What did that narrow it down to you for? With?
14: Not really. It's either it does or it doesn't. What do you mean?
12: I don't know. I think they jump really far, but I don't think they fly.
13: A daddy long legs. What? A grasshopper.
14: A daddy long
12: Actually,
14: legs
12: funny you say that. Daddy long legs are very venomous, but they can't bite. Like they
14: through our skin penetrating.
12: Yeah, they have these pussy fangs where they're just like
14: I'm stomping on daddy long legs.
12: I was pooping at the farm today. I know you care. And I saw a huntsman spider on the wall next to me. Those things are like that
13: big.
12: What?
13: By the way.
12: Huntsman spider. I'll send you a picture right now.
13: I am running out of wherever I am with my pants around my ankles.
12: They only have one restroom and I had to go. So I didn't have the option. But I'm going to text you right now, Diz. I'm going to show you.
14: Oh, you took a photo of it?
12: Oh, I most certainly did. I'll send it to both of you guys.
14: Creepy.
12: I was pooping and it was there. This is one of the biggest spiders I've ever seen in my entire life. Gareth, and then Joanne.
13: Missouri. Is that what the state
12: was? That's my real name. We are in Missouri, yes.
14: It flies, but it doesn't.
12: Jumps really far. It is the tick.
13: Oh.
12: The tick takes a lead in Missouri.
14: Ooh, that does suck.
12: Oof. I mean, they can give you all kinds of friggin' weird disease. Lyme disease, lemon disease, orange disease. Hello, who are you?
14: Oh, my God. This thing is huge.
13: No, I'm burning that shed down.
14: This is you.
12: You said shed, right?
13: Yes, I did.
12: Good.
13: Hello. It looks like a shed.
12: Caller. Well, I was taking a shed. Hello, caller. Who are you?
15: Hello.
12: Hi. What's your name?
15: Hey, it's Jacob.
12: Hi, Jacob. What's up, buddy?
15: Hey, I just wanted to wish JoJo a very happy 29th birthday. I hope you guys have a great day.
12: A
15: great show, everybody.
12: Thanks, Jacob.
13: At Joanne-Petrella on Venmo.
12: Hello there. It is Setting Show. Who are you?
16: Sandy.
12: Did you say Sandy or it's Andy?
16: Andy.
12: What's up, Sandy?
16: Hey, Sandy, it is Water Moccasin from Michigan.
12: What happened?
14: He said, Water moccasin.
12: Is that what the Massasauga was? The Massasauga?
16: Yeah, my dentures aren't in. Sorry.
12: Oh, no.
14: It's gummed up. I like it.
12: Why are you,
13: his dentals on end.
12: Why are you gumming it up this afternoon, Gummy Joe? You didn't want to put the dentures in?
13: He's dwinking.
16: I was drinking. They fell out.
14: Does that?
12: I regret to inform you, sir, that the Massasauga is not a water moccasin. It is a species of rattlesnake.
16: Yeah, in Michigan.
12: Yeah, but you said water moccasin, and it's not a water moccasin. It's a rattlesnake.
16: I'm sorry.
12: Oh, no, you don't have to apologize. They're just, letting you know you're wrong.
16: L-O-D.
12: Okay.
13: He said his dentures fell out because he's drinking.
12: He's having a fun Monday. Let's go New York. What is New York's most deadly animal?
14: Rats.
13: Buffalo.
12: That's a very good guess because they do carry the black plague. Yeah. But no, not buffalo, although there are probably some in upstate New York, perhaps in Buffalo.
13: Yeah.
12: This is one I could give you 100 guesses, and I don't know that you come up with it.
13: I was going to say, have I ever come in contact?
12: Oh, it's a very common thing, especially down here in Florida. But
13: mosquitoes.
12: Yeah.
14: You said you could have gave her 100 guesses. She took one other guess, Drew, and got it.
12: Birthday girl.
13: Smarter than I look, you guys.
12: Man, you sure are. Alabama and Nebraska share the same deadliest animal. What it is?
13: And it is an animal.
12: Well, I mean, it's not a mammal.
13: Okay.
14: What states
12: are? Alabama and Nebraska.
14: Ooh.
12: Both have a lot of farms, probably.
13: Yeah.
12: Nebraska, I think a lot of corn out there, perhaps. It's not related to corn necessarily.
13: Oh,
12: just thought I'd show off my knowledge of where they have corn.
13: I don't know.
12: Mm.
13: Bears.
14: Surprised we haven't had any of those on this list.
12: If Halle Berry were married and her husband died, she would be a
13: Black Widow spider.
12: Boom. Check out the big brain on Joj.
13: Yeah, sometimes I surprise myself.
12: Hello there. Who are you? Welcome to Setting Show. It's John's
13: Hate
12: Joints.
13: Spiders.
17: Hey, it's Dan. Just wanted to wish JoJo a very happy birthday.
12: Okay.
13: Hey,
12: send her money.
13: All right.
12: We get it.
13: At Joanne-Petrella on Venmo.
12: We get it.
14: Send her money.
12: We get it. Hello there. Welcome to Setting Show.
13: Love you guys, too. You're sweet.
18: Hey, Drew, how are you, bud?
12: What's up, dude?
18: Hey, upstate New York, deadliest creature animal is going to be a badger.
14: Well, you're wrong.
12: No, it's not. It's a mosquito.
13: It's a mosquito.
18: Oh.
12: Are badgers really dangerous?
18: Yeah, they will actually fight and kill a black bear. So
12: that sounds like an urban legend. Hold on. Will a badger fight a bear? Hold on. Doop-a-doop-a-doop. Nope. Yes. I'm sorry. Yes, a badger will fight a bear. Smaller badgers like the honey badgers, those are so cool.
13: Oh, they are.
12: And American badgers are famously fearless, often confronting much larger animals over food like honey or territory. However, despite the badger's fierce attitude, a real fight ends poorly for them against massive predators.
14: Yeah,
12: so
14: we all do that.
12: Yeah, the bear will kill.
18: Yeah, the only massive predator they have to worry about is an upstate New Yorker with a rifle or a shotgun. Anything else in the woods, they'll take on one-on-one.
12: No, they'll lose.
14: We just read that.
12: They'll lose against the damn against a bear.
14: Guy thinks he's Steve Irwin. Shut up.
12: I mean, I did not know that they would even fight a bear. That to me seems really stupid of a badger. Deadliest animal.
13: Yep.
12: In Rhode Island.
13: Ooh.
12: Remember, it is
14: water.
12: It is coastal.
14: Something water related.
12: Coastal.
13: Yep. Sharks.
12: What kind though?
13: Oh.
12: Mm. Mm.
14: Hammerhead.
12: Incorrect. Good guess though. They're
13: great
12: mean.
13: White.
12: No, great band, but no.
13: Okay. Okay.
14: Don't they stay more in warmer water?
13: I don't know.
12: What type of shark
14: would
12: it be?
14: Tiger shark.
12: Diz for the win. Got to watch out for that eye of the tiger shark.
14: Mm. Too early.
12: Do you think anyone has ever been listening to Eye of the Tiger while they've been attacked by a tiger?
13: Oh, my God. Probably.
12: I mean, in the history of man, like, tigers obviously not indigenous to the U.S., but, like, perhaps over in India, because I think tigers are, they don't exist in Africa. They only exist in Asia.
13: Okay.
12: I think I might be lying about that. Do tigers live in Africa?
14: We should ask the badger guy.
12: No wild tigers in Africa. Tigers are native only to Asia, living in countries like India, Russia, and parts of Southeast Asia. So can you imagine, like, you're like jamming out watching Rocky III or something in your little
13: working
12: tent?
13: Out. That'd be pretty crazy.
12: So I was thinking about that while we were waiting for the Kumba. They had us in the tiger area.
13: Oh.
12: And the tiger roams at night. Like, you can see him. They let him loose in the park now. they let you see in the tiger habitat, and he's, like, pacing and stuff. Those are ferocious-looking
13: creatures.
12: Oh, my
13: God. I couldn't even imagine.
12: But then you just, like, you know, if this song plays, you know, you can just jam your thumb in the...
13: I wonder if they played that song for the tigers.
12: They really should.
13: Just get them all hype.
12: I would imagine that...
13: before the crowd of
14: tigers.
12: Maryland and Virginia share the same deadliest animal. It is the bull shark.
13: Oh,
12: mean shark, if ever there was one. How about Delaware, our first state, and North Carolina? Its sting can be deadly.
13: Ooh, stingray.
12: In rare cases, no.
13: Jellyfish.
12: No.
13: Electric eels.
12: Mm.
13: What kind of jellyfish? What kind of fish?
12: It's a jellyfish-like creature.
13: Octopus?
12: How is that a jellyfish?
13: I don't know, because they got long dangly
14: just, like,
13: things.
14: In the water, it got arms.
12: Testicles.
13: Yeah.
12: It is the Portuguese man o' war.
13: Oh, because I would have guessed that.
14: Why is she so mad?
13: Because he looks at me like I'm stupid for saying octopus, but like I was going to get that answer.
12: It's very similar to a jellyfish. That's all I know.
14: On one today.
12: alligators rank as the deadliest animal in Florida. And what other state? What other state?
13: Louisiana.
12: Good guess.
14: Oh,
12: close. No.
14: Good.
13: Texas.
12: Yes, absolutely correct. The American alligator is the deadliest animal in Florida and Texas.
14: I would have guessed snakes over there, man.
12: Yeah, why'd it got to be snakes? Large mammals also appear prominently throughout the report, with Tennessee and Wisconsin sharing what large mammal?
14: Bear. Black bear.
12: Very correct, sir. I don't know why it's got to be black, but it is the North American black bear. I'm sorry, just black bears in Tennessee, Wisconsin. North American black bear in Oregon. Mm-hmm. American black bear, hell yeah, the best kind, in Kentucky and Massachusetts. How about New Mexico?
13: Oh,
14: that has to be a snake, right?
13: That's what I thought, but...
12: Nope, it's a mammal.
14: Oh.
12: New Mexico's deadliest animal. This is fun. This is my favorite game we've ever played.
13: I love it.
12: New Mexico's deadliest
13: animal. Coyotes.
12: No, but that'll come along later, but a very good guess. But no.
13: Thank you.
14: Wolves.
12: Nope. Good guess.
14: Was it?
13: Still wrong.
14: I don't know, they got wolves out there. Threw it out there.
12: Wolves aren't, I don't think, in any state has wolves as the deadliest animal.
14: I don't not even know. Well, I guess
12: which animal have we seen in the news that we have not brought up yet? You see it every once in a while in the news, usually a jogger on a trail. This creature will pounce on them, try to eat
14: Bobcat.
12: Their head. Close.
14: Cougar.
12: Very close.
14: Panther.
13: Puma.
12: Very close.
14: Damn it.
12: I'm looking for a...
13: Jaguar.
12: I'm looking for a... Mountain lion.
13: Mountain lion.
12: It's a mountain lion, for Christ's sake. Colorado, Maine, New Hampshire, and Vermont all share the same deadliest animal. What'd it be?
13: That's like a weird... With Colorado being so... In the middle.
12: I know.
13: And the others being...
12: Yep. Up in the northeast New England area. Maine, New Hampshire, Vermont, and Colorado.
14: Something likes cold.
12: Yes, that is true.
14: Is it a bear as well?
12: It is not a bear as well.
13: It is.
12: I'll give you a hint. Hey, Rocky, watch me pull a rabbit out of my head. That's a moose. Bullwinkle J. Moose. You remember Bullwinkle? Or are you young enough to remember Bullwinkle?
14: I'm so... When you said that, I went, this bitch did Yogi Bear. Like, when she said Bullwinkle, I was like, oh, yeah, that is Rocky and Bullwinkle. Okay, yeah.
12: That was Yogi would be, Dai Bull Bull, let's get some picnic baskets.
13: Yeah.
12: But hey, Bullwinkle was like,
14: why does he sound like Dice Clay?
12: Hey, Bull Bull, I got my tongue up this chick. Okay, can't say that. This is a really, really tough one. Arkansas, Ohio, West Virginia, and Pennsylvania.
13: Methamphetamine.
12: Well, it's not an animal, but you're probably right. An animal that you would not expect at all. They look like very docile creatures, and I'm looking up right now.
13: Beavers.
12: How they kill people. No, good guess. Beavers.
14: I didn't want to say it. I was like, that's dumb.
13: Well, I was going to say badger, but we already said that. Butt guys.
12: No.
14: Butt guys?
13: He said Ohio.
14: Oh, butt guys. You said butt.
13: I did.
14: Okay.
12: Oh, boy. How about...
13: How about
12: Arkansas, Ohio, West Virginia, and Pennsylvania? Four states. Oof. All share. I'll give you how they kill people.
13: Okay.
14: Oh, hell yeah.
12: Windshield penetration.
13: Deer.
12: Yes, deer. Or direct physical attacks. The white-tailed deer is responsible for the most fatalities in those four states.
14: Oh, man. Man,
12: in Alaska.
14: Get by a deer.
12: Alaska.
13: My cousin did.
12: The deadly...
14: What? Cousin got effed up by a deer?
13: She's died.
14: What? She died from it, like, in a car hit.
13: Yeah.
14: Oh,
13: yeah.
14: Oh, okay. No, yeah, I meant, like, it just...
13: Oh,
14: runs
13: no. She wasn't, like, fighting one.
12: Yeah, no, that was, she picked the wrong fight.
13: Yeah.
12: Alaska.
13: Alaska.
14: A bear.
12: Alaska. No, it is the last animal you would expect. It is a mammal. It is
14: moose.
12: It is man's best friend. The dog is Alaska's deadliest.
13: They're like sledding dogs?
12: Animal. Just says dogs.
13: Oh. I think
12: they might be like those wild dogs. You ever see those wild dogs? They walk in packs and they're just like.
14: I think you guys are describing wolves.
12: Oh, yeah, that's true. Illinois.
14: There's an alpha, you know.
12: Illinois, Minnesota, New Black Jersey, and Utah share the same biggest threat. We've got them everywhere down here. John Senning loves reporting them in his neighborhood.
14: Oh, coyotes.
12: They are indeed.
13: Coyotes
12: are the deadliest animal in Illinois, Minnesota.
13: Those are scary. I've been face to face with one before, and it is.
14: We sound like real pussies because you go to another like country, they're like rhinos, hippos.
12: Oh, yeah. Yeah. The coyotes are just.
14: We're like dogs.
13: But I think because you underestimate these creatures here.
12: We do, especially
13: and
12: the
13: that's
12: coyote.
13: What,
14: like, oh, cute little
13: puppy.
14: Remember when they tried to save that dog and when they got to it, they're like, oh, it's a coyote. They almost drowned the thing.
12: That was pretty great.
13: Can you imagine?
12: You know how, like, when you're growing up, our parents always told us don't take rides with strangers?
14: Yeah.
12: And now we have these rideshare apps where you're getting a ride with you have no idea who it is?
13: Yes.
12: Uber driver shot and killed by Polk County deputies on Monday morning. Like, you ever get in an Uber and you think, man, this person's really, they've lived a life. This dude was driving for Uber, was wanted on a probation violation. His vehicle was spotted by, quote, a license plate reader.
14: Flock
12: camera.
14: Oh,
12: this guy got flocked. They spotted his license plate. This dude sees deputies, backs into a parking space so his license plate won't show. Patrol car blocks him in so he can't drive away. They order him out of the car. He refuses. Car bumps the patrol vehicle. They break a window. They try to use a taser on this guy.
14: Damn.
12: Reaches in his back seat, grabs a semi-automatic handgun.
13: Just happened to have it lying around.
12: Stops shoot and kill him. The dude had an Uber sign displayed on his windshield and had been driving people around. Criminal history that includes 3 previous felony charges.
13: How does he get hired for Uber?
12: That's a great question. 1 aggravated battery with a deadly weapon. Like, that's the guy you don't want to say, hey, can we listen to some music? You know what I mean?
14: I hate having to ask.
12: But like, don't you hate when you get picked up by an Uber driver and they've got no music playing? Like, do we really have to raw dog it here? Like, let's get some tunes going.
13: Yeah.
12: And then you ask him, they're like, no English. Hello there. Welcome to Sending Show, John's Joints.
19: Oh, my God. Hey, this is PC Dubs. Love you guys and love listening to the show as always.
12: Thanks, Will.
19: I just wanted to say the deer situation. Yeah, you got to watch out for the male deer. That's what probably when they're talking about like physical attacks, the bucks with their horns, they will not back down and they will charge at you.
12: Well, that is true. Or a mama deer who has just given birth. If you come too near that little doe, then they'll get you, dude. Oh, no, the female is the doe. The fawn is the baby. Good talk. 800-771-1025. Hi there, Sending Show. Drew Garabo here. How can I help you? Oh, that's our Busch Gardens ride. Hello.
13: I was like,
12: so cool. Hello, who's this?
20: Hi, this is Crystal.
12: Hi, Crystal. Sup?
20: So I have a coyote story.
12: Okay.
20: And it's kind of crazy.
12: All right.
20: So I was walking my dog. I used to live in the Springs. Not the greatest neighborhood, but the biggest thing that you need to be scared of is the coyotes. They're everywhere in the spring. I was walking my dog one night and we were approached by a coyote.
12: May I just ask for a little clarification? The Springs, like, sure. Where is that? Is that short for like Silver Springs, Jenny Springs, like the Springs? What Springs?
20: Sulphur Springs.
12: Okay. Thank you very much.
20: My bad.
12: It's okay.
20: So yeah. So I look to my right and I see something coming at us. I thought it was a dog. When it gets closer, I realize it's a coyote. And it's kind of small. Excuse me. It's kind of small, but menacing looking. And my first instinct was to yell, scream, you know, look big, because that's what you do with bears, I guess. Well, with them, that doesn't work. It just kind of looked at me like I was stupid.
12: Oh.
20: And my dog and I, thank God, have a ritual that when we would get close to the house, I would take her leash off and I would say, go. Oh. And she would run as fast as she could to the house. And I used that same tactic because I knew it was going to attack her, not me. And I did that. She ran and it just kind of sized me up. And honest to God, I paintbrushed him and then punched him with my other hand and he ran away. And that was it.
12: When you say you paintbrushed him, is that I'm unfamiliar with said terminology. What does that mean?
20: It's like when you smack someone and then hit them with your other hand. Smack
12: them
20: with your right, hit
12: them
20: with your left.
12: What? Wait, hold on. I'm trying to work this out.
14: I don't get it. It looks like I'm swatting flies or something.
12: You smack someone with your open hand and then you punch him with the other hand?
20: Yes.
12: Oh. Paintbrush. Why is that a paintbrush?
20: I don't know why.
12: Oh.
14: You just make this
20: no
14: up?
20: I have no idea. I didn't make up the term.
12: It's like paint the fence, Danielson. Like a little.
13: So it came after you. Yeah. The coyote came after you.
20: Well, it approached us slowly. And then when I got home, I read that once they've sized you up, it's going to attack. But they won't attack humans unless they're in a pack because you're too big. So it wanted my dog.
12: Oh.
20: And that's why it says the best thing to do is hit them with anything around you. So I did the right thing, unbelievably. But yeah, they don't care if you scream. They don't care how anything. They just... Sound does not bother them, so just a little tip.
12: All right, thank you. Hopefully, you might have saved a life out there. Someone's going to learn to paintbrush one of these bad boys. First, they're going to learn what paintbrushing is. Then they're going to learn how to do it. Thank you, my dear.
20: Well, you're welcome, boy.
12: 800-771-1025. I'm going to need to ask both of you a question.
13: Okay, do you want my honest answer?
14: Go ahead, Dwoo.
12: I regret this. Are you familiar with John Hughes?
13: Yes.
12: Okay. John Hughes passed away tragically this week in history. I won't be here for this week, so I won't have this opportunity with you guys. So today I have crafted a John Hughes game.
13: Oh, boy.
12: Callers will be able to win by betting who's going to win.
14: I don't know who John Hughes is.
12: Okay,
14: I meant John Cusack. I'm sorry.
12: I love your chances. 800-771-1025. You're going to get a chance to play along with the Who Knows John Hughes, not John Senning that we played last week. Who Knows John Hughes movies by their summaries next.
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21: Still a crash in Pinellas, 275 South Ramp from eastbound Olberton. On ramp, right lane taken up. Emergency vehicles on the Howard Franklin Hillsborough side. Express lanes heading southbound. Lane closure there. Disabled vehicle I-4 eastbound ramp to Dr. King. Off ramp, left lane blocked here. Incident Bush Boulevard eastbound affecting North 30th Street southbound as well. Crash eastbound Fletcher Avenue at USF Palm Drive. Delay fairly sizable. This is Eric with traffic.
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1: I'm meteorologist Jim Weber, the Sky Tower Weather Center. Cloudy skies for tonight. More of those coastal showers are still possible through the evening hours. Low temperature down to 78. Then as we head into Tuesday, get set for more of those tropical downpours from time to time working their way onshore. Rain chance about 50%, daytime high of 87 degrees.
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0: August 3rd, 20 years ago. Jesus Christ. This does not sound like a 20-year-old song.
1: No.
2: This is 20 years old?
0: 20 yeah. years old.
1: Oh, my.
3: Same as me. Came out the year I was born.
1: Yeah.
2: We all knew that.
0: And it is JoJo's birthday. All right. We're about to see who knows John Hughes movies better. Now, he was a director, a writer, and a producer.
3: Correct.
0: So these are films he was in some way responsible for. Maybe wrote them, maybe directed them, maybe produced them, maybe all three.
3: Oh, boy.
0: I'm going to read the summary of the film.
3: And I'm not allowed to have a list of options.
0: No, ma'am.
3: Oh, okay.
0: You'll
3: check it.
0: You should know these movies. People of my age, which is to say older people, definitely know these movies easily.
3: Okay.
0: Let's just see who our first caller is. Hello, who are you?
4: Hey, what's up? This is Aaron.
0: What's your age, Aaron?
4: 44.
0: You're in the wheelhouse. I'm going to read a summary of a film, Aaron. Whoever knows it first is going to ring in with their name. Aaron, your name is Aaron. Joj, Diz, ring in with your names when you know the film. Not if, but when you know the film.
3: Okay.
0: John Hughes movies. John Hughes died this week in history. I believe it was on the 6th. Today is the 3rd, so that'd be 3 days away. Yep. Here we go. Here's a summary of the John Hughes movie. Aaron, ring in. Diz, Joj, you too.
1: Okay.
0: A high school sophomore suffers through the ultimate embarrassment when her entire family forgets her birthday.
1: Diz, Joj.
0: Dizzy.
1: 16 Candles.
3: Damn it.
0: Is correct. I know. That's one for Diz.
1: Never even seen that. You idiot.
0: How did you do it? Classic John
3: I had to
0: Hill
3: see
0: film.
3: Which direction it was going in.
0: That's Diz with one.
1: This is the John.
0: Joj with none.
3: Shut up.
0: Aaron with none. Here's our next film. Five high school.
3: Joj, The Breakfast Club.
0: Is correct.
1: Good. That was good.
0: Joj,
1: that was good.
0: Don't
3: had
0: you
3: to.
0: Forget about me. Five high school students from completely different social cliques, a brain, an athlete, a basket case, a princess, and a criminal are forced to spend a full Saturday together in school detention. Blah, blah, blah, blah, blah. Next, John Hughes film. Joj with one, Diz with one, Aaron still sucking high.
1: Suck it, Aaron. Sorry.
0: Sorry you said that, Aaron. Here is your next John Hughes film. Two unpopular, nerdy high school outcasts.
4: Oh, Aaron.
0: Oh, Aaron, that's Aaron. It. Aaron.
4: Weird Science.
0: Is correct. Man. Use a computer program and a freak lightning storm to create Lisa, their ideal, magically empowered woman.
3: Yep.
0: Lisa uses her reality-bending powers to force the boys out of their comfort zones and boost their confidence. We are in a three-way tie.
3: Just what I wanted for my birthday.
0: A three-way?
3: Yeah.
0: There you go.
1: Nice. The Here. Devil's three.
0: Yeah, it's your kind. More attention for Joj. All right, here we go. A charming, quick-witted
1: Dizzy. Ferris Bueller.
0: Wow.
3: Oh,
0: Diz.
3: Really?
0: Wait, I'm gonna need the whole title.
1: Ferris Bueller's Day.
0: That
1: off.
0: Is correct. Is
3: Shoot.
1: Sucky.
0: Wow, that was impressive. Yep. A charming, quick-witted high school slacker orchestrates an elaborate fake illness to skip class one last time before graduation, pulling his girlfriend and his deeply anxious, neurotic best friend into it. Blah, blah, blah, blah, blah, blah. Here is your next John Hughes movie. Dizzy takes the lead with two, Joj with one, Aaron with one. Next film, an anxious, uptight marketing executive trying to get home from New York to Chicago for Thanksgiving.
4: Aaron. Planes, Trains, and Automobiles.
3: Oh, my God,
0: becomes
3: that was
0: trapped
3: John Hughes.
0: In a chaotic cross-country travel nightmare. That is Planes, Trains, and Automobiles. Boys to the front. Birthday girl to the back. Diz and Aaron tied at one. At two, Joj with one. It's a tough one. A young, creative, newlywed couple moves to the suburbs and faces the rapid...
1: Dizzy. The burbs.
0: No.
1: Ah, damn it.
0: Disillusionment of adult life. They struggle with parental expectations, career stagnation, and unexpected fertility issues as they prepare to welcome their first child.
3: I don't think I know this.
0: Anyone?
1: It's not the
0: verbs. Kevin Bacon starred in She's Having a Baby.
3: Oh.
0: She's Having a Baby.
3: I never saw that.
0: Your next John Hughes movie with Aaron and Dizzy still tied for the lead with two, Joj with one. A slovenly gambling bachelor is suddenly called upon to...
4: Aaron.
0: Aaron.
4: Uncle Buck.
0: To babysit his brother's three suburban children. Wow.
1: Man, this guy did a lot of good movies. Yeah. I didn't know he did all these.
0: See, now you know John Hughes. Aaron with three, Diz with two, Jojo with one. Your next John Hughes film is a tough one.
1: You got to ring in, Jojo.
0: A homeless, good-hearted scam artist and a sweet-natured...
4: Aaron.
1: Damn, Aaron's on fire, dog.
4: Curly Sue.
0: Are you going off a list of John Hughes movies, Aaron?
4: Yes. No, bro. He's I'm 44 cheating. Years old. This is my wheelhouse.
0: All right, bro. All right.
3: You single, Aaron?
4: No.
0: Oh,
1: he said it's so defeated.
0: Well, I mean, when Joe just asks if you're single or not.
3: Thank you.
1: Aaron, are you black?
4: No.
1: No, you didn't have a chance.
0: He's
3: from the waist down.
0: So you hear him like, are you single? No. Are you black? No, man.
1: Yes, I am. Hell no.
0: All right. Here's your next one. It's Aaron with four, Diz with two, Joe with one.
1: How much, Joe?
3: Shut one. Up. Oh. I should have been able to.
1: I didn't hear this for him. Sorry.
0: It's her birthday. Get ready, because this one's going to be gotten by someone right away. The Griswold
1: Disney.
0: Family.
1: Oh, man. National Lampoon's Vacation.
0: That is correct.
1: Suck it, Aaron. Diz just kidding.
0: Three. Aaron with four, Joj with one.
3: Five.
0: Griswold family embarks on a disastrous cross-country trip to the Wild World Amusement Park. Play by car blah, blah, blah, blah. Here we go. Your next John Hughes film. We have two left.
3: Oh, God.
0: A working-class high school girl.
3: Joanne. Pretty in Pink.
0: Is correct.
1: Damn.
0: Navigates teenage romance and intense social class divides when she begins dating a wealthy, popular boy while her quirky best friend watches from the sidelines. Joj with two. She can tie.
1: Aaron, cheat faster.
0: Diz with the last one. Aaron's going to win no matter what. Well, actually, Diz might tie Aaron. It all comes down to this.
3: Oh, I'm going to block you.
0: Remember, these are movies written, directed, and or one. Produced by John Hughes.
3: Come on, Aaron. Beat Dizzy.
0: Are you ready?
3: Yeah.
0: An 8-year-old boy is accidentally left.
3: Joanne! Home Alone.
0: Joj ties Diz with the last one. Very good, Joj. An 8-year-old boy is accidentally left behind when his family flies to Paris for Christmas vacation, forcing him to defend his suburban home from two bumbling burglars.
1: Burgers?
3: Those are the best kind.
0: Using elaborate homemade traps. Aaron, congratulations, my man. I'm going to get your information during the break, and we
4: Thank
0: are going to sell it to the Soviets. Thank you. Hold on 1 second for me.
1: We're going to give it to Steve Martin.
0: So,
3: he didn't want anything.
0: For those of you scoring at home, that was 16 Candles, Breakfast Club, Weird Science, Ferris Bueller's Day Off, Planes, Trains, and Automobiles, She's Having a Baby, Uncle Buck, Curly Sue, Vacation, Pretty in Pink, and Home Alone.
3: That's wild.
1: If you could only watch one of those for the rest of your life, which one would it be?
0: It's a great question. I've seen Breakfast Club more than any of them, so it's not that. Like, there was a time when I could tell you that whole movie. Not Ferris, because I've seen that so many damn times.
1: Yeah, Ferris sucks.
0: Same with 16 Candles, although it makes me laugh every damn time, Girls Underpants. Of all, you know what? I've seen it a million times, but I could watch it every day, National Lampoon's Vacation.
3: Yeah, oh, okay.
1: That's a good picture.
0: My dad took us to the theater to see it. It was rated R. I was 11. My sister was 8. And my dad took us to the theater to see it, and we thought it was the funniest damn thing in the world because that was every vacation for us. My dad was Clark Griswold. We were Rusty and Audrey. What a classic
3: film. It's a great movie.
0: Christy Brinkley and the Ferrari. What about you? If you could watch any of those that you have seen or not seen before, one of them, one John Hughes movie for the rest of your life.
1: Mine, off the ones you just named, probably Breakfast Club.
0: That's
1: probably my go-to.
0: God, it's just such a good movie.
1: Get the horns.
0: So you mess with the bull, you get the horns. What about you, Joanne?
3: I love National Lampoon's. Although I just feel like I grew up and I love that season, so I would go with Home Alone as a Christmas movie.
0: Yeah.
3: Just
0: it's a good one.
3: Yeah, I don't know. I just love it.
0: McCulkey's so good. Culkin, I like to say, so good. And that his brother is one hell of an actor.
3: So good.
0: Kieran was so good in Succession. And I still haven't seen that movie that he did with Jesse Eisenberg. Jesse Eisenberg directed it.
3: Yeah, I didn't see it either. But
0: it's
3: I heard he was
0: so good.
3: He was nominated, I thought, for a few awards for it.
0: Yeah, and the two of them visited Europe. And I think they were like going to see the Holocaust Museum or something. But like they felt bad because they were doing it in luxury. I really need to see that. I can't think of the name.
1: Was he a child actor too?
0: Who, Kieran?
1: Yeah.
0: He was in Uncle Buck.
3: He was in Home Alone.
0: He was in Home Alone also. So yeah, he was a child actor, but he turned out
3: he was the little brother that drank all the soda.
0: Oh my god.
1: With me tonight.
3: Yeah.
0: You know, that's one of those movies that I saw when it first came out and I don't think I've seen it since.
3: Oh my god.
0: The Sticky Bandits, right?
3: Yeah. Joe Pesci. Wet Bandits. They were sticky in New York.
1: Oh, they upgraded.
3: Yeah.
0: Okay, so really they were. They were called the Sticky Bandits.
3: Yeah, no, in the second
1: wet
3: one.
1: Wet then sticky. Yeah,
3: yeah, right, wet then sticky.
0: So I didn't just make up sticky for no reason. I mean, it'll go that way if you're lucky on your birthday. Guys, I want to thank you both very much. You've helped this time go by incredibly fast. When I told John I would fill in for him, there were two people that I wanted in the studio with me. They could not make it. So I'm very, very glad that you got
3: Happy to be a backup.
1: Step up.
0: Yeah. No, you guys were great.
3: Thank you for handling things and holding it down while he was out.
0: It's what I do. I appreciate you both so very much. I hope you enjoy the rest of your day. Joj, I hope that you go out for a very nice dinner at Sacred Pepper tonight.
3: Thank you.
0: Or someplace. What are you going to do? What's your birthday plan?
3: I'm going to go home and cook my daughter dinner.
1: No oil change?
3: I don't think so.
0: You get a free
3: so
0: oil change
3: tonight.
0: On your birthday anywhere?
1: Kind of.
3: Sometimes.
1: You know what I mean?
0: Oh.
3: I don't know if tonight, but hopefully this week. We went out.
0: Make you a cake?
3: I had it over the weekend.
0: Okay, good.
3: Yeah, thank you.
0: You get a Fudgy the Whale? Like, what kind of cake did you get?
3: I got my free little Publix cake.
0: Oh.
3: You get a little, one of their little log cake things.
0: Yeah.
3: So I had my little funfetti cake. Everly sang happy birthday to me. It was perfect.
0: What's your choice of cake? Like, if I were to bake you a cake, which I would never do because I can't bake, but like,
3: I love a good yellow with chocolate frosting.
0: Oh, the Alpine cake from Rice's Gourmet.
3: Yeah, which is what I had on Saturday.
1: Cheesecake's the way to go.
3: I love cheesecake.
0: The Alpine cake ice cream.
3: Chill Bros created the flavor for Wright's from Wright's cake, but yeah, they're selling it at Wright's.
0: So the legendary Alpine cake from Wright's Gourmet Deli has been turned into an ice cream.
3: Yes.
0: By Chill Brothers.
3: Correct.
0: Wow. Chill Bros just turned Tampa's most iconic cake into ice cream, and it's everything we hope for. According to That's So Tampa. I'm telling you, I'm a chocolate cake guy, and I never thought I could love a cake like I love a chocolate cake. That Alpine cake, there's something about that contrast between the spongy, moist, because people hate that word, cake with that chocolate frosting.
3: Yeah, it's delicious.
0: Oh my God.
3: All their cakes are amazing, but just something about the simplicity. But yes, it's so delicious.
0: Agreed.
3: Yeah.
0: Well, thank you both. You're amazing.
3: Thank you.
0: You're both dynamic and talented. And
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0: Oh, come on. That's what we're here for, Joj. All right. So

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2: In Hillsboro, a crash 275 north before Ashley Drive at last check, one center lane block. Going to add to your stop-and-go congestion. 275 south, meanwhile, a wreck before Dr. King, right shoulder blockage. Disabled vehicle sideways in the median, 75 south around Dr. King. Exit 260, possible lane blockage. An accident, Boyette Road, east around McMullen Road. Manatee County, crash U.S. 41 south at DeSoto Bridge with the left lane taken up. This is Eric with
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0: 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He's Maurice.
1: Hey, hey, hey.
0: My name is Drew. I got mad hits like I was Rod Carew. For the next couple hours, we're going to keep you company. Looks like the skies have cleared up a bit. There's something about a Monday morning with a steady, heavy rain that just makes you want to stay in bed. And I don't know if you guys had that option. I did not have that option today. I took an extra shift at the farm, which I don't know if you've ever been to a farm in the pouring rain before, but it's a special kind of mud. But here we are. And I got a lot of stuff to talk about today. And I'd love to throw some phone numbers out in case you choose to react to some of it. Maybe you got something on your chest that you need to get off. Maybe you have a question, whatevs. We take all comers. 800-771-1025. I'll say it again in case you missed it the first time. 800-771-1025. You can also jump in the YouTube chat, as people have done already. Shout out to Mark Hamilton, Bodie, Corey Puckett, Tampa Dizzle, and the rest of y'all suckers. Thanks a lot for being in there. Really appreciate it. Regarding my taco dirty appearance in Riverview, the first question I have, or the first point I want to make about it is, and it is a question, who in the hell lives in Riverview? My God. In my mind, I had a basic idea of Riverview that it like butted up against Brandon or something. I thought like, okay, south of Tampa. I was over at John's place. John Senning, who will be back on the radio tomorrow, because I've been taking care of Roman, his new cat. You know, going over there, playing with Roman, feeding Roman. I bought him a bunch of toys. So, you know, I want to make sure Roman's having a good time. So, chilling at Senning's. Sarah and I had taken her grandson to Busch Gardens that morning. It was oppressively humid. And I went over to John's to go in the pool and to feed Roman. So I'm lounging in the pool. And I decided to look. I figured it'd be like 20 minutes from St. Pete. In my head, it was like St. Pete, Tampa, and Riverview's like right here.
1: Right.
0: Because I'd never really been there before. Then I look at my Waze and it tells me it's going to be 48 minutes from St. Petersburg. And I'm like, that doesn't seem right. So I get on the road, driving out there, Selman Expressway, get on 75. And I'm like, am I going to Bonita Springs? Who in the hell lives in Riverview and why? My God.
1: I've got two friends, good friends, that live in Riverview.
0: And Josh and Jen?
1: Josh and Jen and one. And
0: what
1: Sam,
0: are they doing?
1: I don't know, but I he's like, come on out, come on out. And I'm like, yeah, sure I will. No. And I've never been.
0: Of course
1: I'm
0: not.
1: I'm not trying to make a drive to Riverview.
0: Now, that said, the taco dirty there is awesome. My crew of workers, awesome. From Keaton to Jez to Kira to Ryan to Carlos to Stephanie. The entire crew out there, Andres and Connor running the grill. So many people came out. I'm going to give you the number that Chicho Restaurant Group sold that day. I'll tell you how many Garabos we sold that day and the donation that's going to be made to my charity, Bay It Forward, in a moment. But a couple of y'all are calling, and I feel the obligation to speak with you. Hello there. Thank you very much for calling Drew Garabo Live. Who are you?
2: Hello.
0: Hi, your radio's in the background, just so you know. If you could turn that down, that'd be super awesome.
2: Awesome.
3: Okay.
0: Thank you.
2: To Jez, to Kira, to Ryan, to Carlos.
0: You didn't have to hang up on us. I just tried to get you to turn down the...
1: In a sense, you did turn it down, Drew.
0: Yeah, I turned it down and off.
1: All the way down.
0: And I just meant like down a little. Hello there. Who are you? Hello, from the 813.
4: Oh, hey.
0: Hi.
4: You talking to me?
0: I am. I was trying to, but
4: it's
0: I was unsuccessful.
4: It's Holly with Monster Jam.
0: Oh, what's up, Holly? How you doing?
3: I'm good. I'm driving and I'm listening to you, and you were saying who lives in Riverview, and I do.
0: No, you don't. That's not possible. No. Oh, is Feld down that way?
3: No, Feld's actually down south, but I moved to Riverview a while ago because of Feld moving their offices down south, because I used to live in Tampa.
0: Oh, so I would imagine, Holly, that 90% of the people who live in Riverview live there because they work nearby, right?
3: Well, cost of living's a lot better than Tampa, I will tell you that. But okay. Yeah, Riverview, it's one of those areas that... you either like it or you don't. I mean, I like it for the families and what it does for the community, but there's not a whole lot to do, to be honest.
0: Well, I'm not. I don't need a lot to do, and I didn't get to visit any of Riverview other than the Taco Dirty and the plaza they were in. I'm sure it's nice. I was just so awestruck at how long it took me to get down there, and then I thought to myself, are there people who actually live down here and drive to Tampa for work? If so, what the hell are they doing?
3: Yeah, I agree. Getting to Tampa is a good 30 minutes. We just actually went to the Rowdies game on Saturday night. It took us an hour.
0: Oh.
3: So it's not convenient. I will give you that. You got to plan your night out. That's for sure.
0: But you do like it. Like there's enough to do down there to where, you know, you don't feel like you're watching paint dry all the time.
3: Yeah. I mean, got a couple of restaurants, but mainly if we're going to do something cool for the night, we definitely head down to Tampa, downtown.
0: I got you. Yeah, I just couldn't believe it. I've lived here in this area for 15 years, Holly, and I'd never been down there. And damn it, it was that was one freaking hell of a drive. But, you know, the Taco Dirty was great. I hope I go back, and I hope a lot of people down there will support Taco Dirty because they support our charity. Hey, are we going to see you when it gets closer to Monster Jam? You guys bringing a driver in again?
3: Yeah, actually, we're coming in next weekend. So we're bringing a driver to you, I believe, next Thursday or Friday. So
0: good.
3: Yeah, for sure.
0: Good. Well, you better come this time because I think you skipped out.
3: No, I was there last time.
0: Okay.
3: In February. But you know we can't miss out with some Drew love and some sending love from you guys. So we always appreciate your support.
0: Oh, we love you guys. I appreciate you a lot, and I'll see you next week, all right?
3: Yeah, you got it. Thanks, have a good
0: Holly.
3: One.
0: You too. All right, so Holly from Feld.
1: Yeah.
0: Josh and Jen.
1: Well, you get, this is the thing, you will get, I don't know about now, but probably still much, a lot more bang for your buck than buying property in Tampa and, you know, St. Pete, you know, where actual things are to do.
0: I mean, I couldn't believe, I just kept driving and driving and driving. And then
1: it's out there.
0: I thought it would be so much closer to John's place in St. Pete. And here's the distinctive thing about Riverview. It is exactly 48 minutes from John's place. It is exactly 48 minutes from my place, and it's exactly 48 minutes from Sarah's place because she brought Noah and Julia. So if you're 48 minutes from everywhere, I guess you're someplace.
1: It's not horrible.
0: No, could be worse.
4: I guess. Say, I'm 48 minutes from everything.
0: Hello?
4: Hello. Hi.
0: Hi.
4: Oh, this is Arlene from Riverview.
0: Oh, hey, Arlene. I didn't know you were from Riverview.
4: Well, actually, I'm from Tampa, but Riverview took me over there when I worked on that side of town.
0: Cool.
4: And you're right. I'm 48 minutes from my mom, 48 minutes from my daughter, who you know, Randizzle. So, yeah, I'm 48 minutes from everything. That's about right.
0: Wait, did you say Randizzle is your daughter?
4: Randizzle's my daughter.
0: Oh, my God. What a freaking God. You must be such a proud mom. She is such a great human being.
4: She is a great human being. I am very proud of my daughter Randy. She is amazing.
0: She's great, and
4: course,
0: Doug Dougie
4: and
0: Fresh
4: of course, her
0: is
4: husband,
0: oh dude.
4: Shout out,
0: please
4: shout out to Doug Mays because I know they're listening.
0: Oh, you got one hell of a son-in-law. Dougie Fresh is the best.
4: Dougie Fresh is the best, and then of course got to throw in my granddaughter Marley while we're there.
0: Shout out to Marley. Thank you, Arlene. Yeah. Great speaking with you, my dear.
4: Hey, and I hear you back there, Mo. Love you guys.
1: Thank you.
0: Thank you very much, Arlene.
1: You're not talking about the Dougie Fresh, are you?
0: Oh, yeah.
1: What?
0: Yeah, you didn't know that?
1: No.
0: Oh, yeah. Yeah, Randy, Randizzle is married to Dougie Fresh.
1: Of the Get Fresh crew?
0: Wait, is there another Dougie Fresh?
1: not that I knew of.
0: Exactly.
1: Wow.
0: Not a lot of people know that.
1: Interesting.
0: But Randizzle married to... Doug.
1: Fresh.
0: This was an enormous song when it first came out.
1: Oh, yes, it was.
0: Oh, my God. With Slick Rick.

0: Hello there. Who are you?
1: This is Justin. How you doing, Drew?
0: What up, Justin? Doing real well, man. Thank you.
1: Hey, how are you, Mo?
2: Hey, I'm doing fine.
1: Yeah, I lived in Tampa in 98. I moved out of Riverview in 99. I'll tell you, in 99, for about 10 years, you know, it was nice out here, man. But now, like you said, Brandon, nah, it's worse than Brandon, bro.
0: So the traffic in Riverview is like worse than Brandon?
1: Nightmare.
0: Oh,
1: nightmare, yeah.
0: Dude, I mean, Brandon traffic is just legendarily cruddy, right. The worst.
2: But it's the same reason, right? They didn't, the infrastructure, the roads, there's too much going up, and they don't have the roads in and out to support it.
1: Well, 301 was one way there, one way back. Now it's three-way there, three-way back, and now they're making it a four-way each way now. Oh. And there's always construction, and it's just... People don't know how to drive.
0: I work on Slide Armenia. Was it work that led you out that way, or what made you decide more bang for your housing buck?
1: My parents moved me out here to get me away from the partying and the drug scene when I was younger.
0: That was good. Good for them.
1: Yeah, and it got me clean, and it got me safe. I got arrested too many times out there.
0: Oh, yeah. So they're like, we're packing up and moving to Riverview. Ain't nothing to do out there. You ain't getting arrested.
1: That's what they did. My dad just retired, and...
0: Man,
1: it's nice. Don't get me wrong. There's plenty of things to do, but it's just, man, you can't, after like 3 o'clock, you can't drive because no one knows how to drive.
0: Oh, no, thank you. I thought Johnny lived out there. Sarah said she talked to Leah a while ago and thought that they live out there, but they live in the Val. That whole area is just an enigma to me.
2: It's all the same to me, but yeah, I think Johnny's a little bit closer than Riverview.
0: Man. So went out to Riverview. Finally got there, and I was like, okay, this is a different part of civilization. And sauntered into the Taco Dirty. My Chichio crew was there waiting for me. I gloved up. We were selling the Garabal. It is available for all month long at both Taco Dirty locations. The one in Civilization, which is South Tampa, and the one way down in Riverview. Both Taco Dirties have the Garabal. Let's see if I can get it right. I sold 13 of them on Saturday. Not too shabby for 2.5 hours.
2: Not
0: 13
2: at all.
0: Of them. It is a base of chilled avocado, lime, cilantro noodles, super greens with some corn salad thing in there. You got roasted buffalo broccoli. Fajita vegetables, double up on the protein. It is grilled sour orange lime chicken. Delish. You get guacamole. You get roasted pineapple salsa. You get buffalo avocado dressing and pickled onions.
2: Hey, yeah, that's boom. Taking you downtown to Flavortown.
0: It does, dude. They were so good. And I want to thank everybody, especially the Nichols family. Donnie, Carly, and the kids. Donnie's daughter, Baylor, is the reason we started the charity Bay It Forward. We brought her an iPad through Apple a Day back when she was struggling to beat pediatric cancer. Unfortunately, cancer won, as it does so too damn often. So to honor her, we started Bay It Forward. And... you know, for them to drive, they live in Brooksville. They drove from Brooksville to Riverview. That is 80 minutes plus. And they hung out for a couple of hours. Sarah brought the family from Lakeland. Shout out to Jonathan, who came from Plant City. Shout out to Jared, Ride or Die TB, made the trek. My man, Porkganic Bill, made the trek. Mm. So many of you guys. And we sold enough Garabals. Chichio Restaurant Group donated Saturday's sales to my 501c3, Bay It Forward. The amount Taco Dirty's Riverview's sales for the day, which they will match with the donation to Bay It Forward, $5,307.13.
2: Wow.
0: That is huge. That will buy so many electronic devices, video games, tablets, etc. for kids undergoing cancer treatment. If you are a family or you know a family that could use that help, please go to bayitforward.org, nominate them, or if that's you, give us some information on yourself. We've done our first delivery. We've got our second one in the chute. We'd love to visit your kid as they're getting the treatment and give them electronics. Thank you so much to Jay, to Mary, to my man Ant, and everybody, especially Simone on our end, who have really wrapped their arms around this cause. And I'm so damn proud that we're going to be doing even more. I was texting with Mel Martin over the weekend. She was thinking about our charity at 9 o'clock on a Saturday night and just wanted me to know that she wants to help too. She is a Look beautiful human being. You too, Simone. And thank you to everybody who helped. Unbelievable. Hello there. Who are you?
3: Hey, this is Tony.
0: Hey, Tony.
3: Yeah, is this true?
0: No, he's going to be right with you. I'm Ricky, the phone screener.
3: Okay, Ricky. Yeah, I've been a long-time listener. And
0: thank you.
3: I was unfortunately out of the area for a couple of years, and I just got back into the area where I can listen.
0: Yep.
3: And I was so thankful to hear he was doing well and still going. I just wanted to tell him that, basically. Good sentiment to him.
0: Sure. Yeah, no problem. Let me just get your information. And I'm sorry, your first name?
3: Tony, T-O-N-Y.
0: Tony? Like Tony?
3: No, well, last name. Last name is Bullington.
0: I don't need your last name, but it's like Tony. You need one more Tony, and you could be Tony, like the R&B group. Hey, little Walter. Remember them?
3: Yeah.
0: Yeah, Tony. He's done it again. All right, so Tony, T-O-N-Y. So Tony.
3: Yes, sir.
0: And you're calling from where?
3: Actually, it's in the area around Okeechobee, Florida.
0: Oh, wow. You know, that's the only lake that's visible from outer space or inner space.
3: Yeah,
0: right.
3: That's about true.
0: All right, Tony, just do me a favor. I'm going to put you on with Mr. Garabo. Just do me his huge favor. Mr. Garabo's grandmother's been a little bit sick lately, and it would really mean a lot if you were to ask about his grandmother right when he puts you on. It would really, really, really mean a lot to Mr. Garabo, and it would really mean a lot to me. So when Drew puts you on, please just ask how his grandmother's doing, okay?
3: I will.
0: Gotcha. Thank you, Tony. Just hang on one second. Mr. Garabo's going to be right with you, okay?
3: Thank you, sir.
0: Thank you. Thank you, Tony. Hang on one second. 800-771-1025. It's Drew Garabo live for a big Monday. How you doing, Maurice?
2: I'm doing fine, sir.
0: Good. Looks like we got a call on line one from Tony. Hello, Tony. Tony, is it Tony? It says two Tonys.
4: Hey, Drew. Good afternoon.
0: Hey, Tony. How you doing?
4: Good, man. Hey, how's your grandmother doing?
0: What?
4: How's your grandmother?
0: My grandmother died today.
4: Oh, no.
0: Why would you ask something like that, Tony?
4: I was asked to ask that.
0: By who?
4: The screener.
0: Ricky?
4: Yeah.
0: Ricky asked you to... Hold on.
4: He did, I swear.
0: Ricky, did you freaking... Oh, my God. He knew my grandmother died this morning. I don't know why he would... Why would you...
4: I didn't know, man.
0: No, you didn't... No. I'm not mad at you, Tony. I cannot believe... That this scumbag that we just hired last week would do something like that as a phone screen. Oh, my God. Get out of here.
4: I'm so sorry.
0: Get out. No, it's not your fault at all, Tony. It is this idiot Ricky. Hold on.
2: He's got an odd sense of humor, Drew.
0: Ricky, you are out. Out. Get out of this room. Get out of this studio. Get out of my life. Anyway, Tony, what can we do for you? I'm so sorry that happened. I'm sorry on behalf of my show that happened.
4: No, dude, that's cool. Hey, I was telling him... I was a longtime listener up until 2024, and unfortunately, I got sent away from a job I was on.
0: Yeah.
4: And I just got back in the area, and I knew you had been battling cancer.
0: Yeah.
4: And I checked a couple days ago to see you were still on the air, and I was so thankful that you were doing good.
0: Thank you, buddy.
4: Covered and still on the air, man. I'm just very grateful. I've always enjoyed your show.
0: Thank you, always, man. It's great to be alive, dude. I really, really appreciate it, and it is so great to be alive, unlike my grandmother. You know, I really wish she could be here to see me alive. But thank you, my good man. Welcome back to the area, and I hope you'll listen again. We'll never, ever have a phone screener again, so don't worry. Ricky won't put anyone in that position ever again, especially you.
4: Yes, sir. Thanks, Drew.
0: Thanks, Tony. 800-771-1025.
2: You know, one more Tony. It could be Tony, like that R&B group.
0: One more. That's all he needed. Hello there. Who are you? Hello?
5: Hello.
0: Hi. Hello.
5: How's it going?
0: Good. I'm good. How are you? Is there a disconnect between your brain and your ears? Is there a reason you're not responding? I'm talking to you, sir. Sir? From the 813. You said, how you doing? I said, good. I asked you how you're doing.
4: Hey, bud, are you there?
0: Yeah, I'm here.
4: I'm sorry, man. I couldn't hear you, man. Sorry about that. We cut out.
0: No, we didn't.
4: Just wanted to touch on the River View thing, man. How are you doing, Drew?
0: I'm still fine. How you doing?
4: Good, man. Good to hear, man. Good to hear that you're recovering. No, the whole River View thing, the traffic out there on weekends, if you're not out by 9:30 in the morning, you're stuck in deep River View South traffic, man. It's pretty rough out there.
0: Yeah. Okay, piss off. The traffic wasn't really that bad when I was out there. It was just that it was so damn far from Tampa. I didn't experience like the Brandon style traffic.
2: That was a Saturday, right?
0: Yeah.
2: Yeah. Yeah. I hear the rush hour, the workday traffic is probably some of the worst in the Bay Area.
0: Oh, no, thank you. Tony made me think of If I Had No Loot. Remember that?

0: This one, their first album called Who, 1988. Oh, hold on. They are a very underrated rhythm and blues trio.
1: Yeah, they were fantastic. I love the fact that they play live.
0: Oh, yeah. Remember Born Not to Know?
2: Are you getting older, but...
0: That's an advertisement. I'm not paying for Spotify.
1: I don't know if I know that one.
0: Yeah. Hello there. Who are you?
3: Hey, that guy Tony was being really nice. He was... you know, saying he was glad to hear you still on the air. You're an asshole for treating him like a dude.
0: I know, right? Can you believe it? That was the guy who last week turned like at the drop of a hat and dropped the F bomb.
1: Oh, yeah. Remember? Yeah, I remember him. Yeah.
0: Like, I asked one question. He was like, ah, rah, rah. I think that guy listens just to get mad.
1: I'd like to say he was wrong, Drew, but I'm not.
0: 800-771-1025.
1: I think you could see me shaking my head across the room at you and your juvenile indulgences.
0: Look, was Tony laughing or was Tony laughing? Tony was laughing. Tony got it. You know what I mean? Tony didn't, you know, Tony right now realizes that my grandparents have been dead for decades. I haven't had a grandma. Oh my God. I don't think I've had a grandma since. Let's see. Did Xander ever meet any of my grandparents? No. No, I think all of my grandparents might have passed before the millennium. Man, what a bummer. If I could have any human beings resurrected and brought back to my life, it would definitely be all four of my grandparents. I would just love to be able to pick their brain about what life was like back then. But I choose to honor them by mocking their deaths. 800-771-1025 is the number. So thank you everyone who came out to Riverview or who didn't have to drive very far to go to Riverview. You guys are the real heroes. Hello there. Who are you? Hello.
4: Yo, what's up? My name's Jeremy.
0: Hi, Jeremy.
4: Hey, just calling in. I don't know. I heard the number. That. I figured I'd give you guys a call.
0: Sometimes people do that. That's why I like to give out the number, because sometimes people will hear the number, and they don't know why they're calling. They just hear a number, They figure they should call. I love that so much. And that's Jeremy's case, right?
4: Yeah, that's my case.
0: That's awesome. What's on your mind, Jeremy?
4: I don't know. I'm just driving to go take my dogs out and then go visit my wife.
0: Oh, that's cool. Where is she incarcerated?
4: No, she's actually in the hospital.
0: Damn it, man. What the hell's wrong with her? What'd she do?
4: She got in a car accident. She hydroplaned off I-75. She's on the mend.
0: Snap. Where on I-75?
4: Exit 217.
0: Give me an area, maybe?
4: Bradenton, Florida.
0: So she's just driving down 75, and then boom, hydroplanes and goes off the road?
4: Yeah, and then you know what? They gave her a ticket for it.
0: For hydroplaning?
4: For hydroplaning, yeah. We got a ticket for $166, and she's still in the hospital. Like, you know, this happened like over a week ago, man. It's crazy.
0: You gotta get an attorney to fight that ticket. Was there anybody else involved, or was it just her?
4: Nobody else involved. So, and it's because she hit the guardrail. So I guess the county's going to try to charge us $10,000 to fix the guardrail.
0: What?
4: Yeah, dude, it's crazy. Yeah.
0: Is that a thing? Like when I guess somebody's got to pay for it. Probably insurance will pay for it, right? Though, yeah?
4: Yeah, hopefully insurance pays for it, but it's still crazy.
0: It is crazy. I'll tell you what I want you to do. I believe this week on Thursday, Just Call Mo will be in with John Senning. You call Just Call Mo when he's in with Senning's show, and you see if there's a way that you can fight that, because that does not seem fair. It seems like if the road were properly maintained, then the water would not be able to pool on 75 like that, which has directly led to her hydroplaning and smashing into the guardrail.
4: I know, it's crazy, man. But sorry for giving you a call, but
0: don't you dare apologize. We got to know a little bit about you, man. I hope your wife's doing all right, man.
4: Thank you. I appreciate it. Y'all have a nice day.
0: Thanks, brother. This is my favorite Tony song, Born Not to Know, off their Who album. so good. Thank you very much to Mark and everyone at Busch Gardens. We were able to ride the Kumba last night, the final ride of the Kumba.
1: That's right.
0: Pretty cool. I've never been the last to ride any roller coaster before. And I don't think I really had a good grip on how special it was until we did it. They walked us to the ride. There were all these kids who were trying to hide in the park so that they could be the last people to ride the Kumba. But there was a cop, like not just Busch Garden security, uniform HCSO deputy.
1: Nice.
0: At the front of the ride, making sure that everybody who had the wristband was riding. And so we rode it. And then when we got off, it was like we were heroes coming home from the war. There were about 100 people chanting Kumba, clapping and whatnot. It was a super cool experience. So thank you so much to Mark and everybody at Busch Gardens. What a neat thing to do. Hello, who are you?
2: Jenna.
0: Hi, Jenna.
2: Hi.
0: Hi.
2: Is this 102.5 The Bone?
0: Ma'am, this is 102.5 The Bone.
2: Oh, well, guess what? I just wanted to tell you today, in case nobody else has, that you're pretty freaking awesome.
0: Oh, why? What'd I do? Some guy just called me an asshole. Now I'm wonderful? I don't get it. What'd I do?
2: No, really. You're an awesome human being, and I love listening to your show. And Mo, you're equally as awesome.
1: Ah, get out of here.
0: Equally? Come on.
1: She said equally, Drew.
0: I'm just going to gently push back. I'm gently pushing back on that word equally. Mo is awesome, to be sure. But equally, come on, lady.
1: You keep going with what you believe.
0: You're really diminishing the impact of your compliment to me if you think Mo is equally as awesome.
2: You both rock the show.
0: Right, but who rocks more?
1: I think she told you, Drew.
2: Drew?
0: Yes.
2: It's you. I'm sorry.
0: No, is, I'm just, no, no, no, no, no. We're both equally, okay. We're both equally awesome. Thanks, Jen. I really appreciate that. Yeah. That's very, very sweet of you. I hope you have a great day.
2: First night. You too. Take care.
0: Thank you. What a nice lady.
1: Yeah.
0: Let's come back. I want to talk about, this is such a weird thing to talk about, but divorce parties. Ew.
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6: Disabled vehicle 275 north around Lois Avenue, right shoulder occupied. Looks like partial right lane blockage now as they cleared that earlier 275 north crash before Ashley. Crash before Flora, Braska Avenue 275 south. Right lane blockage there. Still that earlier wreck clearing soon. Fletcher Avenue eastbound at USF Palm Drive. Manatee County crash US 41 south at DeSoto Bridge. Left lane remains occupied. This is Eric with traffic.
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3: I'm meteorologist Jim Weber, the Sky Tower Weather Center. Cloudy skies for tonight. More of those coastal showers are still possible through the evening hours. Low temperature down to 78. Then as we head into Tuesday, get set for more of those tropical downpours from time to time working their way onshore. Rain chance about 50%, daytime high of 87 degrees.
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0: 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Jump on in, you'll see a bunch of cool people. Nicole Wembley, Nancy, Jesse, a.k.a. Olympic Runner, Dude Man Dude 420, my man Marquise, Jersey Boardwalk, Rolling with Nolan, 863 Victor, the rest of you.
1: Speaking of cool people, I used to call him my boy, but now he's our boy, I guess. Tommy D'Addio out at the Candy Man said, send me a text. Taco Dirty had great food, he said.
0: What a nice guy. Yeah, he came out. He was super cool.
1: Yes.
0: A lot of really, really nice people came out there all the way to friggin' Riverview. If you're in Riverview, stop by Taco Dirty all month long and get the Garabol. Anyone who supports my charities earns my undying gratitude. And thank you so much to everybody out there who either stopped by or worked with me or whatever. It was just a super fun day. I got to work the line. And we raised over $5,000 for my charity, which is just so awesome.
1: I was this close to coming out.
0: Yeah, you were.
1: Yeah, there were 45 reasons I didn't.
0: Yeah, it's it's like 40, literally 48 minutes from everywhere.
1: Yeah.
0: Before we get to the divorce party topic, whether it's cool or not cool, my man Brian Fink works over at FLZ, was at the event last night, the last ride for Kumba. And he took a video. He happened to be behind me, so you could see the back of my head. He took a video of the people welcoming us off the ride. Just listen to this scene. Crazy. Like we getting off of a roller coaster.
1: You're a rock star.
0: People cheering for you. Oh, there's
2: today
0: you
2: we're
0: and
2: at Brandon Harley. Today we're at.
1: Oh, what are you doing?
0: That just happened to be the next video that popped up on my Facebook. It's Maurice and Veronica. Is that Veronica from like QIK?
1: Sure,
0: Veronica?
1: It is. Yeah.
0: Oh, she's cool.
1: 5-year TV show together.
0: You did?
1: Yes, here. Yeah.
0: You did a television program with Veronica from QIK.
1: Yes, for 5 years. Dinner and a movie. Yeah.
0: It was like a, obviously self-explanatory, dinner and a movie.
1: We would break in. They would run a movie. It was that Friday night's movie, and we would open it, we would close it, and in between commercial breaks, we'd do little bits and stuff.
0: What year was this?
1: Oh, this was
0: 90s, 2000s,
1: early 2000s. Yeah, yeah.
0: Huh.
1: Yeah.
2: I'm Maurice. Today we're at
1: that was
2: Brandon
1: a promo
2: Harley.
1: Clip.
2: Today we're at Harley Davidson.
0: Why can't you speak? What's wrong with you?
1: Did she messes up when I finally get it?
0: Oh, okay.
2: Today we're at Harley Davidson and Brandon in honor of tonight's movie.
3: Mask, starting Cher and Eric Stoltz.
0: That's a good one.
2: Starting Cher.
0: Hold on. So you chose dinner and a movie to one of the most depressing films in the history of man, featuring a grossly disfigured Eric Stoltz.
1: We were like the DJs. We didn't pick the music. We didn't pick the movies.
0: I mean, dinner, a movie to mask. Sam Elliott.
1: It's a life-affirming movie, Drew, if you will. A love story, if you want.
0: There was no love to be found in that. Love between who? Cher and Eric Stoltz?
1: No. Well, yes.
0: Rocky.
1: Yes, Cher and Sam Elliott.
0: Oh, yeah. And Rocky and Laura Dern.
1: Laura Dern, yeah, who had technically a mask-like face herself.
0: Well, she was blind.
1: Oh, the face was long.
0: Oh.
1: I mean, what are the odds that you have a disease that makes your face long, and then you meet a blind girl that also has a long face, too? It was a love story that was meant to be told.
0: The real story is that she felt his face because she was blind, and she was like, oh, I could still work with that. And then he felt hers. He's like, I don't know.
1: Yeah, ooh. What you got?
0: I used to be able to do an impression of Sam Elliott in that movie. Hold on. Got to get in the right headspace for it.
1: Rock, your mother and I. That could be.
0: Your mother and I love you, Rock.
1: You sure that's not Mickey from Rocky?
0: No. This is Mickey from Rocky. Divorce parties. Cool or not cool? A couple people came at me in the comments because I said divorce is failure. It is. Like, you failed to make your marriage work. Doesn't matter whose fault it was. Could be both. Could be one or the other. Divorce is failure. Now, it's worse to stay in a marriage that isn't working and deprive yourself of happiness. Don't get me wrong. But divorce is always failure. One or the both of you failed to honor your commitment to love each other until death do you part. Doesn't make you a bad person. Just means that you failed at marriage. Woman's divorce party puts husband's worst acts on full display.
1: Can I ask you something before we get into the meat of it? Could it be one person's failure? Like if you get divorced, I mean, if you tried and tried and tried and the other person would not make it work for whatever reason. So you could technically say your divorce wasn't a failure. Yes? No?
0: Well, you could say your part in it was not a failure. The marriage itself was a failure.
1: Right, gotcha.
0: But you might have contributed nothing to that failure.
1: Gotcha.
0: There are marriages where one person did everything they could to keep it together, was a doting wife or husband, and because of their partner's selfishness, evilness, or
1: weakness,
0: or all of the above, that person could be solely responsible for the failure of the marriage, but that marriage is still a failure. You're not necessarily both responsible for the failure, but the marriage itself is a failure.
1: Yeah.
0: So yes, not everyone who got divorced contributed to the failure.
1: Failure, right.
0: However, if the marriage doesn't work,
1: right, it's failure.
0: It's a failure.
1: Yeah.
0: So this lady, she has not only a divorce party, she throws a shindig at a bar and she makes this giant poster listing the 10 worst things her ex-husband did during the marriage.
1: That's what I came to the party for, Drew. Not the mimosas. Not the Metropolitans.
0: The board came in. Cosmopolitan. You're thinking of the New York Mets.
1: I don't know why
0: you bring them into divorce. They've done nothing. It was the Knickerbockers. The board came into the picture when I wanted to choose a theme, this lady said. I landed on 10 things I hate about you. Only a small group of my friends really knew what was going on, and I wanted everyone to be on the same page. 800-771-1025 on whether it is cool or not cool to throw a divorce party. I would say cool only in one condition, and that would be if you are the person who worked their ass off to try to make the marriage work.
1: Yeah.
0: And the other person is solely responsible for the divorce. I think in that case, and only in that case, a divorce party could probably be pretty healing because you could just absolve yourself from everything, move on with your life, and throw a big celebration that you are no longer hampered and hindered by a selfish loser who put their own self-interest ahead of your marriage. In that situation, sure, I could see having a divorce party. But divorce, I don't want to say divorce should hurt. But at the same time, yes, you can be happy to move on with your life. Yes, you can be thrilled to no longer be in a toxic situation that isn't or wasn't working. But there still should be at least a tinge of sadness that we got into this for all the right reasons, thought we could make it work, and it didn't work. And if there are kids involved, I don't think that a divorce party is the way to go.
1: I mean, we're not inviting them to the party, are
0: we? I would certainly hope not. But, you know, they're still going to know, like, I threw a divorce party because I'm no longer with your loser dad. Hello, who are you?
4: Danny.
0: Hi, I can hear the radio in the background. What's up?
4: Okay, there you go.
0: Thank you. Thank you, buddy.
4: Hey, I kind of had a divorce party.
0: Kind of?
4: My wife cheating.
0: Oh.
4: So I had a divorce party.
0: Oh, no. But who'd you catch her with, and how'd you catch her? We got to get the meat and potatoes of this detail. Yeah.
4: Well, it was my aunt, 20-year buddy.
0: Oh. Oh.
4: From the military.
0: Wait a minute. And, a military buddy banged your lady?
4: Yeah, he was really good in construction and stuff. And he got laid off from my job. We worked together 8 years in a locksmith. And
0: then he banged your wife after he got laid off?
4: And he went to my house. He was helping me fix up my house. Oh. So he was there during the day. And after work, I used to go over, come home, eat dinner, and then go to a night job at the airport.
1: Oh.
4: And I used to work with customs. And so I had like three little jobs going on, and he was banging my wife. And
1: man.
4: So when I caught her,
1: yeah,
4: I got divorced, and all I had to do was pay child support. And she couldn't support the house.
1: Oh,
4: and he was too freaking broke to support the house. So
1: man.
4: I ended up, I took money out of my early retirement account.
1: Yeah.
4: And I bought a Harley Davidson that day, and I had my brother come, and my brother signed for the bike.
1: Oh.
4: And then I rode it away.
1: Well, that, I mean, I like that.
0: Yeah, me too.
4: That
0: That's
4: was,
0: a good plan.
4: That was my nice little
0: deal. You threw a little party for yourself. Did you, I hate to even ask because I don't want the answer to be no. Did you ever find love with another Denny?
4: Yes, I had a girlfriend. I used to hang out at biker places.
0: Oh,
4: so I had
0: nice.
4: A girlfriend in like a week.
0: Oh, good.
4: And I kept her for 13 years, and
0: there
4: now I'm
0: go.
4: Down here in Florida.
0: Hey, well, where's she? Well, is she moved down here with you or what?
4: Yeah. Well, she's a couple of miles away.
0: All right.
4: We're friends. We broke it up because she's on Section 8, so we can't live together.
0: Oh. All right.
4: So we broke it up, and I bought a house.
0: All right. There you go. Some life. Why can't she?
4: Money saved. And,
0: why can't she move it into your house?
4: Then she'd lose her Section 8.
0: But I mean,
4: and
0: love is...
4: I ain't willing to risk. No.
0: Oh, all right.
4: Moving in with me, no.
0: I got you. Yeah. No,
4: she's a little off the nutsy side. I kept up at 13. I'm done.
0: All right. Well, listen, good luck
4: so
0: to you, young man.
4: Now I just date around town.
0: There you go. Yeah. Ah. Too much Denny to be captured by one woman. What's your age, if I may ask?
4: I'm going on 68 now.
0: Hell yeah, you are. Thank you very much for the call, young fella.
4: I just converted my bike into a trike. So now no falling down.
0: There you go. Atta boy. Keep it on three wheels out there, my man. Thank you, pal.
4: I listen every day, you guys.
0: Thank you,
4: buddy. I listen every day from Calter in the morning all the way through
0: Calter. Hell yeah.
4: My Calter in the morning.
0: Calter.
4: And then I listen to the after show. And then I listen to JP and Monica. They're hilarious. And then I listen to you guys.
0: Well, don't forget Senning Show, Sandwich in Between.
4: Yes, and
0: there
4: Senning.
0: You go.
4: His poor dog.
0: Okay,
4: yeah, I know. I took a day off when mine went.
0: Well, thank you very much, Denny. Great speaking with you, young
4: thank
0: fella.
4: You.
0: Thank
4: nice.
0: You. Thank you. Thank you. Nice guy.
1: Yeah.
0: Hello there. It's Drew Graba Live.
5: Hey, what's going on, Drew?
0: What happened? Phone's breaking up, guy. Did you catch any of what happened between Aaron Rodgers and Pat McAfee?
1: No.
0: So Aaron Rodgers marches to the beat of his own drum, and he called out on ESPN. This is what I love about Aaron Rodgers is he's retiring next year. He's got no Fs to give at all. And he goes after ESPN for not covering the Diana Russini, Mike Vrabel

0: Sure.
1: All right. I'm quickly connecting you to the benefit agent who will review your updated benefits with you. Steve, just a moment.
0: Martin, Steve Martin. Steve.
1: Here you go.
0: Thank you. Steve Martin. Please be Steve Martin. Hello? Go.
2: Man, they got your number,
0: man,
2: dude.
0: Man, how do they even know it's me before I even talk?
2: They can hear the snark in your hello.
0: Yeah, they hear the anticipatory, like, oh, he's going
2: to
0: get us.
2: No one's that happy to talk to a spam caller.
0: That is true. They I got to start sounding more like,
2: hello?
0: Hello? Like cynical. Like,
2: exactly.
0: Hello?
2: Yeah.
0: All right, perfect. Yes. I'll do that next time. They're going to call back in like 5 minutes. So here's Aaron Rodgers on ESPN calling out ESPN.
3: A couple times today, because you've been very open about coming back for this year, last rodeo, and you talked about your wife saying, hey, have another year. Mike McCarthy being here, obviously a big deal. Can you tell us about the mindset of coming into your last season? Like, that's a real thing, it feels like, because is everything better? Is everything funner? Is everything more awesome? Like, how do you kind of view this year versus maybe the years of the past?
4: I'm going to plead the fifth.
3: Okay.
0: Okay. Like that. A little Dr. Fauci action.
2: There you go.
5: Love that guy.
4: Like that absolute coward, Tony Fauci. Absolute coward.
5: Yeah. Hey, it's back, baby.
4: Are you kidding me?
3: Yeah, 111
4: You
3: times.
4: Got a pardon and you're in front and you pleaded over 100 times at the White House? What are you scared of, Tony?
3: Yeah.
4: I thought you were the science.
3: Yeah.
4: I am science. And you get up there and you can't answer a question?
3: Yeah.
4: What are we doing? And how much time did the network spend on that? How much time did they spend on my responses every week, on my vaccination status, on Taylor and Travis's wedding?
2: He's a tad bit bitter.
4: Did they do even a minute on Tony Fauci?
3: No, I don't think I've heard anything.
4: No, I bet they didn't.
3: But on that note.
4: Then there was another scandal this offseason, too, involving a voter for MVP, for Coach of the Year. How much time did your network spend? Where's your camp? Did your network spend on that?
3: Our network?
6: I wish I could go back to Fauci.
4: Go back to Fauci?
6: Yeah.
4: Go back to the coward Tony Fauci and his science?
3: Hold on now.
4: Who's spending the entire time writing in his diary about how fun it is to be famous? You got to be kidding me.
3: Okay, so on that note.
4: What are you going to say about me now?
6: Debate him.
4: What are you
6: going to
4: say about me now?
3: No, I got no debate here. You had a 500.
4: No, seriously, what are they going to say about me now? Now you can't talk about the COVID stuff because obviously it was made, you know, in a lab in China. That's like not even questionable anymore. Tony Fauci is an absolute criminal. I'm on good terms with my family. I'm on good terms with my family. What are you going to say now? Yeah, what are you going to say now?
3: I want to let you know. It's been a fun ride for you, I would assume, over the last couple.
4: It's been a great life and a great career. And it's nice to be sitting on this side now, especially after that coward played the fifth over 100 times.
3: Okay.
4: I thought you had a pardon there, Tony. Why couldn't you answer one question?
0: Rodgers dropping the S-bomb. Love it.
2: Man is still bitter.
0: 800-771-1025 is the number.
2: Why would it's ESPN, right?
0: Yeah.
2: Why would they cover the
0: I know. They the, like that's what I would have said is why would you expect us to cover that at all?
2: I understand the other coach the coaching situation.
0: Sure.
2: Absolutely. The Taylor Swift thing, maybe, yeah, but
0: Fauci, ESPN's job isn't to cover Tony Fauci.
2: Fauci no.
0: Aaron Rodgers is on one. All right. Let's take a moment for us. We're gonna come back. This is kind of a heavy topic for a Monday, especially with the weather, but it is clearing up a little bit. So I want to talk about legal euthanization in the U.S.
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8: Selman Expressway northeast into downtown crash with a left lane blocked before Willie.

0: Hollow Avenue, Kennedy Boulevard, eastbound accident before Armenia, left lane occupied here. Still clearing those earlier incidents, 275 north around Lois and before Ashley. Waters Avenue, eastbound crash as you head toward Manhattan Avenue. Big delay here. Crash Brandon Boulevard westbound at Lakewood Drive.
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0: great news. John Senning is back home, and he will be back hosting Senning Show tomorrow. No more 5-6 hour air shifts for this guy. I'd like to apologize to all of you who have been forced to hear my voice because you don't have a choice but to listen to the only radio station worth listening to in Tampa Bay. It'll be great to have my buddy back. And it was an honor to be able to fill in for him. Two things I'm going to bring up because one of them is heavy and I want to throw in something light. I tried to get this conversation going during Senning Show. There's got to be something more than nostalgia that leads to so many people watching superhero movies. And I'm not quite sure what it is. Spider-Man, the new Spider-Man, almost made $1 billion worldwide, crushed it here in the U.S., hundreds of millions. Is it really just nostalgia? Is that why we're so crazy for superhero movies? Or is there something more philosophical? Is there like, do we wish we had superpowers? Do we all crave seeing good triumph over evil? Even though, of course, Dark Helmet told us in Spaceballs that evil will always triumph over good because good is dumb. I think there has to be something more than nostalgia, because all those people who saw Spider-Man over the weekend, and I would have, if I didn't have anything going on this weekend, I would have seen it. I would have gone to the theater to watch. I'm always interested in a new Spider-Man movie. I like the animated one they did, that Into the Spider-Verse or whatever.
1: Yeah.
0: Where the Miles kid is Spider-Man.
1: Was that the black kid?
0: Yeah.
1: But
0: I thought that was cool.
1: I watched it because of Legend, and I was surprised at how much I enjoyed it.
0: Yeah. It was really, really cool. 800-771-1025 is the number. I just feel like there's something more than just nostalgia that Avengers, huge movies, Spider-Man, the Dark Knight trilogy. Yeah, we grew up with Batman, Superman, Spider-Man, and the rest, but I think there's something greater than nostalgia that causes us to go see these movies. Hello, who are you?
2: Hey, yours, Tony.
0: Hey, Tony, what's up, man?
2: Not much. So on the movies, I think it's more of there's just lack of original creative movies, because now everything's rehashed or remakes, or obviously we've got the comic books, so you got all these big superstars in. What's the biggest movie we had recently loaded with superstars worth going to see the theater from that wasn't a rehash or a comic book? Or
0: I don't know. Other than that new, of course, Christopher Nolan movie that I just can't think of the name of, Tony. I wish I could. Gosh, it's just...
2: Man, I know exactly what it is.
0: But yeah, that's
2: also,
0: right.
2: That's a remake, and it's from an old book.
0: Yeah, that is
2: what
0: true.
2: What was it again?
0: Josh, I just can't remember, buddy, but I guess I'll talk to you later. Hello, Drew Grubb Alive.
3: Hey, Drew.
0: Hi.
3: How are you?
0: I'm really good. Thank you.
3: Good, man. Hey, I think the reason the superhero movies are popular is just they're just dumb fun. It's just entertainment. It's not political. It's not a bunch of hokey BS. It's not, you know.
0: It's not a bunch of hokey BS. A man turning into a spider and swinging from a web, that is not hokey BS. Okay.
3: No, not hokey BS. Just good fun.
0: All right. It doesn't seem hokey at all to have a group of superheroes avenging together. That doesn't seem like hokey BS to you, my man?
3: No, not at all. Just good fun.
0: Okay. Seems kind of hokey to me, but...
1: You're shooting spider webs out of your...
0: little hokey. How many Spider-Men do we need? But, I mean, people are... so you couldn't find a ticket to go see it this weekend. And this was what, like the 10th Spider-Man movie of our lifetime? You had like two or three with Toby.
1: Yeah.
0: You had two or three of them with that other Garfield kid. Now you got two or three of them with that Holland kid. How many Spider-Men?
1: More than I can go to see.
0: I liked the Tobey Maguire ones. I thought they were good.
1: Was he the first?
0: Yeah.
1: Yeah.
0: Sam Raimi directed it. He also did Evil Dead. So it had a little touch of... originality. The one with Billy Dafoe as Doc, as a Green Goblin.
1: I think those are the only two that I saw, and then
0: they're fine.
1: I begged out. Yeah,
0: they're fine. Hello, who are you?
4: Hey, it's David. How are you guys?
0: David, very well. Thank you very much, buddy. What's happening with you?
4: Not much. Just driving home.
0: Cool.
4: It's built into our DNA, good versus evil, you know, God versus the devil. So you either choose a side and root for that side and enjoy the entertainment in between.
0: That's kind of what I think is more to credit for the popularity of these movies, is the desire to see good triumph over evil. By the way, I'm sure most people know this already, but it's a realization I came to years ago. You ever realize God is so close to the word good and devil is so close to the word evil? Like, you just add an O to God and you got good. You drop the D off devil and you got evil. I don't know what that means, but I just noticed that a couple of years ago.
1: What does it say about you?
4: Interesting.
0: Thank you.
1: If that is true, that inherently we want to see good you triumph over evil. But in a lot of movies, I'm always sad that the bad guy doesn't win.
0: Same. Same. There are certain movies where you want the bad guy to win.
1: Yeah. I find that more often than not, I want the bad guy to win.
0: Yeah. The Cape Fear reboot, whatever you want to call it, television program on Apple, we just finished the season finale.
1: You're not pro Max Cady, are you? Come on. Well, I haven't seen it yet. Not from the film, you couldn't be. He was a psychotic.
0: From the film, you could not be pro Max Cady. From the TV show?
1: Really?
0: It's a conversation.
1: Okay.
0: It's a conversation. Not saying that what he did to that family is justified. It's a conversation.
1: it seems like you're kind of saying it's not justified, but I understand.
0: I mean, it's the classic case of Chris Rock talking about OJ.
1: Yep.
0: 800-771-1025. I thought they nailed season one of Cape Fear. I thought it was brilliant. Javier Bardem as Max Cady was so good.
1: It is right. It's right. I'm at the precipice, Drew, of starting it.
0: I think you'll love it. As a film aficionado, which you are, the directing, the theme, the colors, it's the tension, the suspense.
1: All right.
0: It's brilliant TV. Hello, who are you?
5: Hey, it's Owen from Tampa.
0: What's up, Owen?
5: I think the superhero movies are doing so well because they're kind of merging the storylines of, like, the Avengers and Spider-Man and everything like that. So it's all kind of converging into one big story. So I think that's kind of why they're grossing so well, is because people are actually paying attention now.
0: But I think there's something bigger than that. You're right in that, like, that MCU has really blended in everybody from Deadpool, X-Men, Spidey, the Avengers, etc. But I think there's something bigger at play. But I appreciate the phone call. 800-771-1025 is our number. Hello there. Who are you?
6: Hey, it's Ray.
0: Hi, Ray.
6: Back to the good and evil discussion. Definitely one series, story series, that you start to root for the bad guy is the Bates Motel and Psycho series. You ever seen the Bates Motel?
0: No. I remember there was a series, but all I know is the original movie where Norman Bates was like, did his mom molest him or was she just overpowering?
6: She was overpowering, but in Bates Motel, it's like a prequel to the movie, and you watch the villain grow up as a kid, and you start to like the kid. You start liking the psycho.
0: I will tell you, that seems to be a trend in the last 5 to 10 years, is telling villain stories in a very sympathetic way. That Ed Gein, however the hell you say his name, story, the Jeffrey Dahmer one, most of these Ryan Murphy productions, they really do. They really seem to put an emphasis on making the antagonist sympathetic, you know?
6: Yep. The 101 Dalmatians movie where they take Cruella de Vil when they make her like some sort of it's a sequel to the movie.
0: All right.
6: I forget who plays it, but
0: did not know that. Yeah. I gotta check that out. Thank you. I was a big Cruella de Vil fan in the OG one, but then she was mistreating all those poor little Dalmatians. 800-771-1025.
1: They were real yippy.
0: They're loud ass puppies. Hello, who are you?
7: Hey, it's Chris.
0: Hi, Chris. What's up, buddy?
7: Hey, man, I just want to say, dude, that Cape Fear series is it's awesome. It's so good. You got to watch it, Mo. It's unreal. You gotta root for the Max Cady in that thing,
0: dude. He's very sympathetic, right? Like what? Again, not to give any spoilers out because we don't do that here, but you know, with what we find out about Amy Adams and the brilliant Patrick Wilson in this, it's kind of it's a conversation about feeling sympathetic towards one Max Cady, right?
7: 100%. Like, you know, I think Kid Rock said it in his stand-up one time. He said, look, I ain't saying he should have killed her, but I understand
0: it. I think he said Kid Rock. We just started a rumor that Kid Rock and Chris Rock were brothers, separated at birth. Yeah, it's so damn good, dude. Amy Adams is great. Patrick Wilson, brother of Fox 13 anchor Mark Wilson, so good. Kids in it are brilliant. Hello there.
8: Hello.
0: Hi.
8: Hey, Drew.
0: Hi.
8: Okay, I'm sorry. Did you see the Kraken?
0: Pardon?
8: The Kraken.
0: Is that a movie?
8: Yeah, the Kraken my nuts.
0: Yeah, no, you didn't. You've got to wait till the guy says it. No,
8: come on.
0: I didn't say it, you idiot. You have to wait until your victim says the word, you stupid dick, you. I never said the word that you wanted me to say. You are a failure. Your father should have pulled out early. You're an embarrassment to everyone around you. Your kids secretly loathe you. You are the reason they will get no Christmas presents from Santa this year. You got to make an example of these dunderheads. I deliberately did not say the word that you kept saying, sir. It doesn't work that way. And I blame Snoop and Dre for the miscarriage of the D's Nuts joke. Because Snoop goes, what's his name get at you? Who? D's Nuts. There's nothing creative about that. That's why so many of you idiots think that you can go, hey, you know about a Kraken? What? Kraken these nuts all over your face. My rules, you must get me or I must get you to say the word of the setup. You can't just go, hey, what's the name get at you? Huh? These nuts. That's like asking somebody, hey, how's your day today? It's all right. He's nuts. Hello, Drew Grab Alive, dummies.
9: Hello.
0: Hi.
9: This is Brandon.
0: Hi, Brandon.
9: From the 863.
0: What's up?
9: No, you were talking about the movies and why people might go see them more and stuff like that. And I don't know, I was kind of thinking, do you think it's maybe because they're good at, like, portraying the bad guys more? It's just like, you know, the whole good, like, there's something bigger in the whole good versus evil thing and, like the bad guys have a story now and why they're bad.
0: That's a really good point. We never really got, say, in Superman, you never understood why Lex Luthor was Lex Luthor. You just understood that, like, he's a really, really evil dude. Spider-Man, you don't know.
9: Yeah, and he wants to do these evil things, and, you know, there's not really anything behind it, you know?
0: Yeah, and like with Thanos and some of the other villains in the MCU and other, you know, like with Bane.
9: Absolutely.
0: In Dark Knight Rises, we find out in that movie why Bane be Bane, you know, and Joker in Dark Knight gives a little soliloquy where we understand he didn't have the best upbringing, you know.
9: Exactly. This is my thoughts. That's kind of where I was thinking at.
0: I like your thoughts, Brandon.
9: Maybe
0: very good.
9: That the feel, you know, more and captivates more people.
0: Good stuff, man. Thank you, buddy.
9: Yes, sir. Appreciate what you do. You guys have a great day.
0: I appreciate your call. Maybe that's it. Maybe we personalize bad guys a little bit better. In the past, it was just bad guy. Who was the Lone Ranger's enemy? Did the Lone Ranger ever have a...
1: Tonto.
0: It was his Kemosabe, man.
1: He never... You don't think he slept with one eye open? He didn't trust Tonto as far as he could throw him.
0: Who's the Lone Ranger's enemy? Butch Cavendish, ruthless outlaw leader, who ambushed and massacred the Texas Rangers, leaving John Reed as the sole survivor.
1: Oh, yeah, that's right. It was one of those stories. I forgot about that.
0: Totally forgot about it. I used to love that Lone Ranger television show.
1: It was great.
0: It was like black and white, old.
1: Yeah.
0: I don't know why I love that legend so much. 800-771-1025.
1: Two big movie flops, though. They couldn't... There was one earlier than the Johnny Depp one that went absolutely nowhere. I think there was a scandal involved with the actor that played the Lone Ranger just before the movie broke. if I'm not mistaken.
0: Lone Ranger, Johnny Depp, and there was one like
1: a decade or two before that. I want to say 80s, 90s.
0: 81, Legend of the Lone Ranger.
1: There you go.
0: Oh, that was terrible. I remember seeing it as a 12-year-old. This is booty. Legend of the Lone Ranger. Who played him?
1: Yeah, he got into some kind of trouble.
0: Oh, Clinton Spilsbury.
1: Yeah. Oh, yeah, old Clint.
0: Old Clinton Spilsbury. How did that never make it? Hello there, Drew Graba Live.
10: Hey, guys. What's going on?
0: Sup?
10: Listen, I think my thought process here for the reason why these movies are so successful is a little more simplistic, less philosophical.
0: Okay.
10: And I just think that there's not as many good movies for us to watch out there. I think back in some of in the heydays of the 80s and 90s, if you look back, think of the movie that came out and won the Oscar in 94. What the hell was the name of that movie? Anyways, you look at some of these years in the past, and there were several, 6, 7, 8, 9 blockbuster movies a year, and now it seems like they're not making very good movies, and the ones that they are making are these Transformer, superhero, things that are better now with the CGI and the graphics.
0: But there are some decent movies being made. Obsession was good. Obsession was really, really good. That was one of the best horror thriller movies I've seen in a long time.
10: I haven't seen it, and I don't watch as many movies because I don't have the same love for them as I used to. I just don't think they make they're just not the same to me anymore. Yeah. And not into Marvel, and if I'm not into superheroes, I'm not going to go to a movie. I get why people are watching it, but I don't know. That's my two cents.
0: I get you. I totally get you. The Spider-Man numbers over the weekend, that blew me away. $932 million globally, $360 million domestically. The biggest North American opening weekend of all time. People are back going to the movies. It's just you got to have a superhero if you want to get them back to the movies, which is kind of crazy to me. I'm not into them. I'll watch the Batman movies. I'm done with the Avengers nonsense. I'll probably go see Spider-Man because Sarah's daughter wants to go see it, and I'd like to go see it with them. But other than that, I don't have a burning desire to watch superheroes in movies anymore. They just seem so silly.
1: I'd watch it with my son as well, but it's not my jam.
0: Batman's cool because he doesn't have any superpowers. You know, like Batman, his superpower is vengeance. That's it. He's got a utility belt. He's got Alfred.
1: What turns me off to going to see a Batman film is that they just keep reinventing the character. Same thing for Superman. It's like, I don't want to have to keep starting over from scratch.
0: Right.
1: I need a continuation, and there seems to be no desire to go beyond 3, or they just get bored, and then now they have to reinvent it again. That's why after the Ed Norton Hulk, I gave up. You know what? I'm good with this Hulk right here. I don't need to see Mark Raffalio, Raffaluzio, whatever.
0: Right. We get the origin story of every superhero. It's been drilled down our throat. Hulk got gamma rays, you know? Spider-Man got bit by a spider. Batman's parents were killed in front of him.
1: Superman's planet blew up.
0: Exactly. Aquaman.
1: What was his origin?
0: He got raped by a dolphin.
1: He did not. I mean, maybe he did. I don't know.
0: He enjoyed it a little too much. He's like, ooh, I'll call you later. Boop, boop, boop, boop, boop, boop. Wasn't he like the son of Poseidon or something?
1: No, Odin was Thor. Yeah, Poseidon. Yeah, I think he was Poseidon's wayward son, maybe.
0: Aquaman origin story. Stupid. Aquaman backstory centers on Arthur Curry. Half human, half Atlantean, son of lighthouse keeper Tom Curry and Atlanta, the king of the underwater city of Atlantis. So what, the lighthouse keeper banged the queen of the underwater city?
1: I guess.
0: How did that happen? Another boring night on the old lighthouse. Ooh, who's that? I am Atlanta. I have emerged from the sea. I am the queen of... That is so dumb.
1: Yeah.
0: He's the dumbest superhero. Hello there. Who are you?
11: Hey, it's James.
0: Hi, what's up?
11: Hey, I think it's just two big factors combining together, one of which being
12: the comic books came out back in the 60s, that kind of generation. So that generation has been watching them throughout time. They've just been living within their whole lives. Then you got the younger generation that's attending, like you said, you're going to watch it with your significant other's daughter.
0: Yeah.
12: Want to just watch them together. So it's like a huge mix of things. That's why we want. And also, it's dumb. Like, you have to think about it, right?
0: Right. And we think too much these days. And I think we're so assaulted by news stories that are negative and scary and depressing and sad. So then you just, when you go to the movies, you're like, I would like to watch a spider dude spin webs and fly around and fight crime. I don't want to think about anything. Hello there. Who are you? That doesn't make you a bad person.
13: I would say the most common denominator from the time you were making movies called talkies, so present day, is that men make really good movies, not women. If a man made it, it's good. Dude, look at the stats. Other than Catherine Bigelow, every good movie, every big budget was made by a man. Say it. It's a woman's Hollywood now, and they suck at it.
0: Poor Steve. I'm going to just see if he's wrong. Good movies made by women.
1: That might be his best call yet.
0: Since we'll say since 1995. I don't know why I chose that year arbitrarily. All right, here we go. The Hurt Locker, 2008. That's a good movie made by a lady. Lost in Translation, 2003. Sofia Coppola, brilliant movie.
1: Well, he did say Bigelow. That was The Hurt Locker, yeah.
0: Portrait of a Lady on American Psycho, directed by Mary Harron. The Babadook.
1: Oh, the Babadook, fantastic. Yeah, well, who knows the Babadook?
0: I don't know the Babadook.
1: You don't know the Babadook?
0: I know the Babadook. Okay. It was good. Hello, Drew Grab Alive. How can I help you?
14: That's a tough one to follow, Drew.
0: What's up, old man John?
14: she's scary. I would tell you about a Long Ranger I watched today because, I'm in my house on the beach here and I've only got an antenna. But I watched Long Ranger and he goes to Tonto, go downtown and see what you can find out what's going on. So he's standing next to the saloon. Two guys come out and they go, no, I'm not going to say anything. I don't even know what I can say anymore. I'm so sorry about the other day. I didn't know that was bad. Anyway, so they go, we're going to rob the stagecoach. We're going to kill all the people, right? And I'm going to get there. And they go, oh, watch out. There's somebody there. Oh, it's a stupid Indian. What are Indians now? I can't say the word. Indians. Indigenous people.
0: Yep. I thought it might be a D's Nuts joke, so I didn't want to say it, John.
14: No, I would never do all that right to you.
0: All right.
14: All right. Thank you.
0: Thank you.
1: Yeah, I thought it was a D's Nuts joke, too.
0: That's a badass song. Hello, Drew Grab Alive.
15: Hey, guys. Great little segment you got going on here. First off, I just want to say that Aquaman does suck.
0: He's gay.
15: I mean, a superhero that can talk to fish, great. All right. From a Long John Silver's, I'll make sure to talk to Aquaman. But I did want to point out two things why this movie, because my wife and I are actually going to go see it tomorrow night.
0: Oh, cool.
15: But, number one was that if you go look at numbers right now, it's been the most downloaded trailer of all time for almost any movie. And then number two, I mean, the geeks of the world, we all want to be able to catch our Marvel stuff, and all this is just ties into in the future. And last thing is, I don't know if you guys remember, about a month ago, you guys did, I think Mo did a top five superhero franchises of merchandise that were sold based on popularity and stuff like that. And if I remember correctly, I think Spider-Man was number two.
0: Oh, cool. What's a Deadpool? Have you seen the Deadpool movies or no?
1: No, just part
0: dude. They're
1: of one.
0: So funny, man. I think he got cancer, and then he went for some controversial treatment that was going to save his life. And then that's how, he died and his face got all messed up.
1: Well,
0: but I think it was cancer that, let me see. Did Deadpool have cancer? Really weird question to ask. Yes, Wade Wilson. Oh, he still has aggressive stage 4 cancer, but his artificial healing factor keeps him alive by constantly regenerating the cancerous cells. just as fast as the disease destroys them. His body is trapped in a loop where healthy tissue and runaway cancer cells fight and regrow at exactly the same time. Hence, his disfigurement. Very interesting. Hello? Come on, baby. Come on. Show me some love. Hello?
16: Hello.
0: Hi.
16: Hey, this is Amanda from the Guardian Protection Center.
0: What's up?
16: I reached out earlier about the state-regulated coverage plan for residents on Social Security and fixed income. There was an eligibility update I wanted to go over with you.
0: Oh.
16: Do you recall me reaching out?
0: I think so.
16: No worries. I am here to share the latest state-approved final expense plan.
0: Okay.
16: To let you access up to 90% of your available benefit amount.
0: Whoa.
16: To help reduce financial strain.
0: That's great.
16: These plans are designed for people on fixed incomes or receiving Social Security, and most on Social Security or disability qualify.
0: All right.
16: Since your age affects your benefits, how old are you right now?
0: 69.
16: Perfect.
0: Thank you.
16: Based on what you've shared, I want to make sure your family has the right protection in place.
0: Oh, thank you.
16: I'm connecting you right now with one of our final expense specialists.
0: Oh, good.
16: They will walk you through exactly what's available for your state.
0: All right.
16: And what your family would receive.
0: Sure.
16: Please hold just one moment.
0: Got it.
17: Your call is very important to us. Please stay on the line and you'll be transferred to the next available agent.
0: Sounds good.
18: Yes, thank you so much for staying on the line. This is Jose. And who do we have the pleasure of speaking with today?
0: Oh, since your name is Jose, I will speak with you in Espanol, if that is okay. Me llamo Drew.
1: Abort! Abort!
0: Jose.
1: Come on, man.
0: Jose. Did they run out of Randy, Mike, Chris, Pete? Jose.
1: This is Manuel Felipe Rosario Gonzalez.
19: My name is Espacio Gustavo Chimichanga de Jose.
0: Freaking
1: Jose.
0: You
1: got off the phone with the quickness, Drew.
0: What the hell? 800-771-1025. That was priceless. I didn't in a million years think that we were going to get Jose. 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
21: In Hillsboro, crash 275 North ramp to Lois Avenue. Looks like off-ramp closure completely with fire rescue and ambulance on the scene. Selman Expressway remains very congested northbound into downtown. Left lane blockage before Platt Street. Back all the way just before Gandy. Bush Boulevard eastbound crash at 22nd Street. Waters Avenue eastbound crash remains very large delay between Woodland Corporate and Anderson Road. In Pinellas, crash eastbound East Bay Drive at Belcher. Sizable backup. This is Eric with traffic.
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1: I'm meteorologist Jim Weber, the Sky Tower Weather Center. Cloudy skies for tonight. More of those coastal showers are still possible through the evening hours. Low temperature down to 78. Then as we head into Tuesday, get set for more of those tropical downpours from time to time working their way onshore. Rain chance about 50%, daytime high of 87 degrees.
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0: to the Tampa Bay area in a few months. Oh, little stranger.
1: I'm Adam and you surely must be Eve. We were paced upon the planet to make love under the trees.
0: Their new album, Broken Hearted Boys Club, in stores everywhere.
1: I would travel the Sahara in and out just to hang. I would tussle with the tiger, fight tender.
0: I normally don't see anything useful in my neighborhood Facebook page. It is usually a cesspool of people complaining about various things from, you know, landscaping crews not showing up, etc. But in this case, there was something pretty damn useful, and it was a story about an e-bike accident in which someone passed away. Now, the catch is the parent of the kid driving the e-bike was charged with manslaughter. I love this. If you're going to be so irresponsible that you get an e-bike for your kid, then you should be held accountable if something happens. Here's the news story.
2: Now to a California mom charged with involuntary manslaughter after her 14-year-old son allegedly struck an 81-year-old man with an e-bike. The Vietnam veteran and substitute teacher later died from his injuries. Here's ABC's Jacqueline Lee.
3: Tonight, a teen's alleged ride turns fatal, and his mother is now charged with involuntary manslaughter. 50-year-old Tommy Joe Meyer is behind bars after police say her 14-year-old son illegally rode an e-motorcycle and fatally struck a Vietnam veteran. 81-year-old Ed Ashman was walking home from his job as a substitute teacher when police say the teen was doing wheelies and hit him. Authorities say the teen fled the scene as Ashman lay critically injured. Ashman was a captain in the United States Marine Corps and flew combat missions in Vietnam. Ashman died in the hospital a week later from his injuries. Orange County District Attorney Todd Spitzer saying in a statement, "An American hero who survived flying combat missions in Vietnam could not survive walking across the street in Lake Forest because of a 14-year-old child. The e-motorcycle allegedly involved in the collision goes up to 58 miles per hour, according to authorities.
4: I'm charging the mother because she provided the motorcycle. She was aware of it. She was warned on a prior occasion that this was a dangerous vehicle."
3: Meyer is facing a maximum sentence of 7 years and eight.
0: Hell freaking yes.
5: Yep.
0: You irresponsible parents who get these glorified motorcycles for your kids are 1,000% responsible when and if your 14-year-old idiot smashes into an adult. Why in the world would you allow, not even allow, buy an e-bike for your kid? It's a motorcycle. We call them e-bikes. They're motorcycles. 14-year-olds are too immature, irresponsible, and dumb to drive a motorcycle. If something happens and your kid is driving that motorcycle and they hit someone or something, you should be held responsible. Your kid was driving it, but your kid wouldn't be driving it if you didn't buy it for him. And that goes for anybody under 18.
5: It's like if you were to allow your 14-year-old to take your car down the street or whatever, hand them the keys, and they hit somebody and cause the death. Yeah, you absolutely should be responsible.
0: Exactly. 800-771-1025 is the number. I would love to hear from anybody who disagrees. They are all over Tampa Bay. They are everywhere where I live out in the West Chase, Odessa area. These kids don't pay any attention to crosswalks, the wheelie down the middle of the street. They've got no fear. We didn't have any fear either when we were like 14 years old, but we did wheelies on our regular bicycles, and we had the common sense to get the hell out of the way if there was a freaking car coming. For whatever reason, these kids today think that they can survive a collision with a car. That is dumb. And I am 100% behind kids when they crash, when they hurt someone, etc., being held responsible. 800-771-1025 is the number if you'd like to talk about it. We never did get into the euthanization thing, which is fine. Yeah. It's a heavy topic, and I'd rather not talk about people who want to end their own lives. But I think we have the right to die. I think if you've got the right to live in this country, then as tragic as it is, I think you've got the legal right to no longer live if you don't wish to live any longer. It's sad, but we shouldn't keep someone alive who doesn't want to remain alive. You shouldn't have to travel to another country. This online influencer is going to Switzerland. Excuse me. Hello.
6: Hey, how you doing? I was calling about the e-bike thing.
0: Yes, sir. What's your name?
6: My name is Ronnie. I was driving down Nebraska today, and there was a kid probably about 18, 20 years old. One of those little crosswalks where you hit the button and pedestrians cross.
0: Yep.
6: It turned red. A family of four is crossing, and I saw my side mirror. The guy's doing about 40 miles an hour, not stopping for anything. So I laid on my horn, and he just gave me a look back and just rode right by the family like nothing. It really is horrible, and I wish people would be more careful.
0: Yeah, and it's everywhere. Like I said, not just West Chase, not just Nebraska, but Channel Side, downtown. And they get in these groups of teen takeovers. Well, guess I know what it feels like to be hung up on now. I think that's why people do it. I think they want me to know what it feels like to be hung up on before you're done talking. Well, let me tell you, it doesn't feel good. Join John Senning and me this Friday at the second annual St. Pete Grunge Fest. It's at Janice Live featuring Pearl Jam, tribute band Still Alive, Foo Fighters, tribute band Foo Fight, and in a nutshell, the Alice in Chains tribute. If you would like free tickets, go to Toucans on Mandalay in Clearwater, Triple Crown Nursery Road in Clearwater, Harbor Bar in Safety Harbor, Florida. And we'll see you there this Friday night with John Senning and me. Hello. Hello.
7: Hey, Drew. Hi. Mo, how y'all doing? This is Rick from Palmetto.
0: Hey, Rick. What's going on, bud?
7: Good. I know it's a morbid subject about the euthanization thing.
0: Easy for you to
7: but
0: say.
7: I just lost my father-in-law about a month ago.
0: Sorry.
7: And this man was 6'4", 220 pounds. And he just wasted away. He gave up on life. They had to put a catheter in because his prostate stopped working, and he got, I think, 5 or 6 UTIs. His memory, he was seeing things, and he just gave up. And what he went through the last 2 months of his life, basically being bedridden, and he had a DNR, do not resuscitate, if he went into cardiac arrest. So to me, you know, looking at it, what's the difference if you do not try to resuscitate if he goes into cardiac arrest or euthanize? I think that he would have wanted it.
0: Yeah. And to keep someone alive like selfishly when they don't want to be alive, we should have a humane way to say you have earned the right to no longer suffer. It seems cruel the other way around, doesn't it?
7: Yeah, his doctor said that his body was shutting down.
0: Ugh.
7: His body was basically just shutting down.
0: My doctor said Mylanta, just so you know. That's what my doctor said. But, man, I'm sorry that happened. I'm happy he's no longer suffering, but I appreciate you sharing that, dude. Thank you, Rick.
7: Thank you.
5: Don't know that you can have a society that determines that they can put you to death for certain things and then not allow yourself to check out.
0: We executed 2 people on the same day last week. Yeah. So we give criminals the grace of ending their life, but good God-fearing law-abiding Americans who want to check out but don't want to do it themselves, they got to go to friggin' Switzerland. Hello there, who are you?
8: Hey guys, it's DC. How y'all doing?
0: Hey, what's up, man? Long time no speak to you. How you been?
8: That's no problem. I'm just working. But this was you when you brought this topic up. Do you remember a movie called Whose Life Is It Anyway with Richard Dreyfuss?
0: Vaguely.
8: Where he was in the hospital. Oh, it was a great movie. I used to watch it on that old Showtime over and over and over again. But it was the whole, he went to court. He's like, I don't like my, he got paralyzed or something. He was an artist.
0: Oh,
8: and
0: yeah.
8: He got paralyzed and he couldn't sculpt
0: anymore.
8: Didn't
0: he like paint through his teeth or something after he got to...
8: He tried,
0: yeah.
8: But it was him in the hospital, and there was, I always remember the scene where the nurse or the intern took him down the basement, and they were all smoking weed, and security came, so everybody ran, and he's sitting there with a big joint in his mouth, paralyzed. He's like, I don't know what you want me to do about all this. It was just, but it made you think, like, if if my life isn't the way I want my life to be, why do I have to keep

0: Good. Thank you.
1: Hey, listen, on the e-bike thing, I'm 75 years old.
0: Oh, my gosh.
1: And I've been driving since the 60s, and I have zero accidents, zero tickets.
0: Oh.
1: And this e-bike thing, I'll tell you what, I was going through a subdivision the other day, barely moving, and a kid come out of the garage on it, shot in front of me. If I hit him, I'd have been in trouble.
0: Yeah, that's the thing, is like any of these idiot kids get in front of our vehicles and we plow them over, all of a sudden we're to blame. And even if you're exonerated from the legal part of it, morally, you still feel like you killed a kid, you know?
1: Yeah, exactly. You know, and I have a flawless driving record.
0: Hell yeah.
1: And I see it constantly, like you guys were saying earlier.
0: Yep. Yeah, it sucks. Well, good job being careful out there, and congrats on your flawless driving record. Thanks a lot for the call.
1: All right. And you guys take care, man.
0: Thanks.
1: Like listening to you.
0: Thank you, buddy. Subdivision. I did not have Ian Beckles traveling to New York to go see Rush with JP on my 2026 bingo card, but I kind of love that it happened.
2: Oh, man. Canadian's finest import, export.
0: Oh, yeah. I didn't even think about that.
2: Yeah.
0: Oh, he's Canadian. Now it all makes sense.
2: And a rock fan.
0: Say, Maurice, what you got coming up in the Mo Better?
2: We got Monday Night McCordy, minivan fan. And don't bring your mom to a knife fight.
0: That's next on the Mo Better News. Subdivisions. Southern Steer Butcher has your dinner ready for tonight. You just have to go in there and get it. You don't know what you're having for dinner? Oh, ask them. Just walk in there and go, yo. They'll go, well, yo. Yeah, yo. What am I going to make my family for dinner tonight? They'll say, I don't know why you're speaking to me like that, but how about some bulgogi marinated steak tips? 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
4: In Pinellas, a crash with the right lane block, U.S. 19 southbound beyond Coachman. Stop and go to McCormick Drive. In Hillsborough, still that Selman Expressway northbound accident toward Platt Street back around Euclid now. 275 north off-ramp to Lois Avenue remains closed as they clear that earlier serious wreck. Police activity I-4 westbound at Sefner Way Station. All lanes closed at that station. This is Eric with traffic.
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0: Follow-up story, ESPN promotes Jason McCourty to Monday Night Football after the Ryan Clark firing that we talked about. It's a follow-up story, as I said. Formerly of Good Morning Football, never heard of it. McCourty left.
5: It was a good show.
0: It is?
5: Oh, yeah.
0: Yeah, I guess it would be. Why not? McCourty left NFL Network when the show relocated to the West Coast in 2024, which also led to the exit of Peter Schrager. Schrager and McCourty both defected to ESPN in 2024 and are now seeing their roles expand after 2 years with the network. McCourty has been seen on popular network television shows such as Get Up, First Take, Sports Center, and NFL Live. Countdown is last of Clark's major responsibilities that will need to be filled as he joins Jason Kelce, Marcus Spears, and host Scott Van Pelt on the pregame show.
5: All right.
0: So we're liking this. This is
5: yeah.
0: A good thing.
5: Yeah, McCourty's good. He's really good.
0: Okay. Former player? Yeah.
5: I think with the Patriots.
0: Oh, okay. All right. Well, yep. Used to cheating his way to the
5: easy.
0: Yeah, I'm just saying, Drew. They cheated. Why were the balls overinflated? Why? Or underinflated?
5: Get out of here.
0: Only in Pinellas County. Mom brings son to fight, pulls knife out of her bra, and stabs other minor.
5: Oh, no. That's a Florida story.
0: Woo-wee, Dayline Clearwater. A mother was accused of stabbing a juvenile in Clearwater after accompanying her son to the fight. An arrest report from the Clearwater Police Department said Rashida Briscoe, let's not judge.
5: Nobody's judging.
0: Rashida Briscoe, 37, of Newport Richey, we can judge that.
5: All right.
0: Took her son to a redacted location on Saturday with the intention of her son engaging in mutual combat fight with another juvenile male. I think somewhere along the line, it should be maybe at birth relayed to parents that bringing your child to a predetermined location for a fight is not good parenting, is not good judgment.
5: Just like your opinion.
0: I'm just saying. As the fight progressed, Briscoe grabbed a knife out of her bra with her right hand and stabbed the victim in the back with a downward motion multiple times. This bitch is crazy. That was me. That wasn't in the story.
5: Is that a thing? Women smuggling knives in their bras? That seems dangerous.
0: Man, they use that thing for everything. It's so nasty.
5: Money, smokes.
0: Yeah, TSA, and then, you know, do you have everything? You got to put everything in the bin, and then they reach into their bra and they pull out their cell phone. She was accused of taking the victim to the ground and sitting on him for a brief period of time before leaving the area. She's some kind of gal. Once, twice, three times a lady, Drew. The victim was taken to the hospital with two stab wounds to the back. Hospital staff deemed the wounds serious in nature. Police said Briscoe admitted to stabbing the juvenile victim and claimed she did it in defense of her son. She also said that she did not view the victim as a deadly threat to herself or her son. She probably shouldn't have said that. Charged with, as she should be, aggravated child abuse, she turned herself in and bonded out of jail on Sunday. There you go, Briscoe.
5: What was her name, Rashida?
0: Rashida.
5: Did you see the name of the dude with the gunshot story in the public bus in Pinellas Park?
0: No.
5: Earl Twan. Earl Twan. E-A-R-L-T-W-A-N.
0: Woo!
5: That's like, you take any name and put Twan. Antoine, I get.
0: Yeah.
5: Earl Twan.
0: Oh, I thought the first name was Earl and the last name was Twan.
5: No, first name Earl Twan, last name Granger.
0: Come on, people.
5: Earl Twan.
0: He wasn't black, was he?
5: White dude.
0: Okay, good. Man, y'all got some weird names.
16: Earl Twan.
5: Ain't no way, dude. Come on, man.
16: Minivan driver caught going 118 miles per hour on the Florida interstate. Why? So family wouldn't miss a cruise.
5: Oh, damn. Did they end up missing the cruise?
16: No, one person did. Dateline, Brevard County. A minivan driver was arrested after deputies said she was caught going 118 miles per hour. The Brevard County Sheriff's Office said a deputy was on Interstate 95. As a part of this is the only warning you're getting initiative, when a minivan driver was clocked at 109. By the time the deputy caught up to the car, the driver identified as Janelle Wimbush was going 118 miles per hour.
5: In a minivan.
16: In a minivan. When Wimbush was pulled over, she told the deputy that her family had missed their flight from Baltimore, so she was trying to drive them to Miami so they wouldn't miss their cruise. Oh. Unfortunately for her, the only place she was cruising was to, the jail, the sheriff's office said. They said Ivy said another driver was arrested in a separate incident after he was caught going 100 miles per hour while trying to race a motorcycle. And slow down, people. Slow down.
5: So they all missed the cruise then, yeah?
16: Yes.
5: Okay,
16: yes,
5: good. Yes, yes. I like to hear about them being punished.
16: You probably like to hear about the Rays. I know you're such a fan.
5: Love them. Go Rays.
16: The Tampa Bay Rays have acquired catcher Liam Hicks in a trade with the Miami Marlins.
5: Okay.
16: That's all I got.
5: All right. Intra-Florida trade.
16: Yeah. Not bad. Marlins got some decent players. Not to be outdone by Florida woman, a Florida man was arrested after pointing a gun at a victim's face and demanding drugs in a bar bathroom.
5: Oh.
16: You find yourself in a bar bathroom,
5: all right,
16: and someone's pointing a gun at you and demanding drugs. You have not made all the right life choices.
5: That's true.
16: Just going to put that out there.
5: What if I don't have any drugs and he's like, demanding drugs?
16: Oh, well, then you're still haven't made the right life choices, right? Because he did not. Give me a location on this one. Isla Mirada, Florida?
5: Yep.
16: Isla Mirada?
5: Isla Mirada.
16: Isla Mirada, Florida.
5: And it's down by the Keys.
16: Okay. Isla Mirada, Florida. As soon as I said Isla, I'm like, wait a minute, that's Isla. A man was arrested. I've never heard of that place. A man was arrested on Friday after another man said that he pointed a handgun at him while demanding drugs in the Isla Mirada bar bathroom. According to the Monroe County Sheriff's Office, the deputies responded to the scene where the man stated the suspect identified as 27-year-old Ryan Glenn McDonough. That ain't a black guy. Pointed a black handgun at him while the two were in the bathroom. The victim told deputies that McDonough asked him multiple times for a baggie, which he assumed to mean illegal drugs. After this man stated multiple times he didn't do drugs or have any on him, he said McDonough removed a pistol from his waistband and pointed it at his face. During his arrest, a 45 caliber Glock handgun was found in his possession. There you go. Just walking in the... Yeah, people, somebody at a bar, they must have drugs.
5: That's a lot of people do.
16: Yeah, they do. 2026 primary election county by county voters guide is out because it is time to vote. I believe that we have...
5: Tomorrow.
16: Primary. Yeah, it's the primary, but it goes for 3 days, am I not mistaken? The deadline to request that a ballot be mailed is no later than 5 p.m. on the 12th day before the elections. If you requested a vote by mail ballot, that is what they are telling you. Your request expired on December 31st, 2024. To vote by mail in 2026, you must submit a new request. Several early voting places will be open in Citrus County August 7th through the 15th is your deadline, 7th through the 15th. So if you'd like to get in some early voting, just check your county, because DeSoto has a different August 8th as opposed to August 7th. So just go county by county right there.
5: Okay.
16: Tampa Bay zip code, among the most popular places to relocate to in America.
5: Boo.
16: Where would you say is booming in Tampa that would be one of the most popular places, if not the most popular place to relocate?
5: Definitely
16: not Riverview. No.
5: Damn it.
16: It's not Riverview.
5: I'm going to go Brandon.
16: You're in the wrong direction.
5: I'm going to go Spring Hill. Brooksville.
16: Closer.
5: Inverness.
16: Keep going.
5: Land O'Lakes.
16: You got it right there. Oh. According to a study by Moving Place, Land O'Lakes, 34637. The 34637. led all U.S. zip codes in year-over-year ranking increases. Over the past year, the zip code has risen 1,527 places. The area's combination of newer communities, larger homes, and proximity to Tampa's employment hubs has made it increasingly attractive to families and professionals. Continued development in Pasco County has positioned Land Lakes as one of Florida's fastest-growing suburban markets. Right there. I'm right at it, North there. I'm right next to Land O'Lakes.
5: North,
16: you see it growing.
5: Northdale.
16: Oh, you never heard of Northdale? No. Yes, it's right around the Carewood area. Yeah, if you've never heard of that.
5: All right.
16: Dunellen's 34434 has also seen a big jump in rankings. Dunellen.
5: Right, I think it's outside Daytona Beach, if I'm not mistaken.
16: Okay, there you go. I will give you, here are the zip codes across the U.S. that have seen the biggest rank change since last year. Land O'Lakes at number one, Titusville in New Jersey at two, Ponder, Texas, New York at number four, Watkins, Colorado, five, Montgomery, Texas, six, Dunellen comes in at seven, Placida, Florida comes in at eight, Placida, and nine, Portland, Oregon, and 10, Beasley, Texas, right there. Like anything.
5: Beasley, Texas. I wonder if that's near Austin. I wonder if like Austin is full and now they're like spilling over into Beasley.
16: Could be. It was finally going to happen. Two die in connection with the cyclosporiasis outbreak. Yeah, say that real slow. Two people in Michigan died amid an outbreak of this disease, health officials said. Not disease, but ailment. Both people had significant underlying health conditions that could have been impacted by the parasitic illness and dehydration. It's not known where in Michigan the two people lived or how old they were. They will not be providing that information per HIPAA right there. But the salad disease or salad virus or whatever you want to call it has officially taken a couple of lives. Deputies took a life. Well, they didn't take a life, but they tried. Uber driver shot and killed. Well, they did.
5: No, killed they did. By Polk he deserved it.
16: After
5: this guy was an Uber driver.
16: Yeah, man, you can't.
5: You don't know who's driving that damn
16: vehicle. Of course you don't, man. The brief is the Polk County license plate reader technology helped deputies locate an outstanding probation violation suspect in Lakeland. Larry Riles, 46, was killed during a confrontation with a law enforcement after pointing a stolen gun at deputies. Judge said the suspect rammed a patrol vehicle and tried to rack a round in a stolen gun before deputies killed him. If you're in a stolen vehicle and you've got a stolen gun, rack that bitch up before you get into the car.
5: It's a good idea.
16: I'm just saying,
5: not doing that.
16: Preparation, man. An ounce of preparation. What do they say?
5: Stitch in time saves nine.
16: Oh, no. It's
5: a prevention. Ounce of prevention is worth a pound of cure.
16: There you go.
5: Yeah.
16: A bullet in the chamber is worth,
5: three in the bush.
16: Exactly. The backstory is that when the vehicle could not move the patrol car after it had been boxed in, Riles reached into the backseat and began to rack around into a semi-automatic 9mm handgun. The firearm had been reported stolen from a vehicle in Lakeland June 24th. The sheriff said as Riles raised the weapon towards deputies, three officers, bam, bam, bam, neutralized the threat. I love that term. They neutralized the threat.
5: Yes, and neutralized his life.
16: Yeah, he is no longer with us. So.
5: God, an Uber driver. Like, imagine you're driving around with a dude and you get into a verbal altercation having no idea that this guy's got felonies galore and a loaded weapon.
16: Yeah, I mean, you know, there are Uber horror stories all across the United States. Mm-hmm. I mean, you know, that could be said of any kind of situation where you're getting into a vehicle driven by someone you don't know. But you know, and I don't remember a lot of taxis having these kind of issues.
5: No, you had to get a badge. Like, you had to try real hard to get one of those
16: badges.
5: There
16: was a lot of vetting that went on for you to be a taxi driver. I think there still is. It was leggings that we were talking about being banned. And being banned or the reversal being sought after by parents in some of the Florida schools, right?
5: Yep.
16: Well, get this. And I have to say, I think I agree. Tuskegee University implements a dress code, and this is what it is. Before the fall semester commences at Tuskegee University in Alabama, a new dress code has been implemented, which prohibits bonnets, or as we call them on the streets, do-rags, from being worn in class. But it goes further than that. They also ban slides as well.
5: Not like that.
16: You can't become. What are you gonna? My son showed up London before he was 18. He showed up at the house, opened the door, I opened the door and he had on slides and white socks. I said, no, you are above that look. And I said, I don't want you when you leave the house, because I was still his father. He was not 18. I said, when you leave the house, I want to leave with shoes, proper footwear. In case something goes down, you need to be able to
5: run.
16: You need to be able to run. There's no protection for the slides. Plus, it's just, it's not you. And he, you know what? He adhered to it. And I never saw him in it again. In a letter, Tuskegee University President Mark Brown informed students that bedroom shoes, bonnets, and do-rags were banned from wearing to class or cafeteria. Under the new policy, students are required to arrive on campus with a business suit and proper shoes appropriate for a business meeting. The goal here is not meant to restrict you from enjoying the Tuskegee experience, but to prepare you with a solid foundation for the workforce you will enter once you leave Tuskegee. Letter said it does. Employers are less forgiving, and too often presentation may overrule stellar preparation. 100%.
5: Sad but true.
16: Yeah. While the college's decision has caused discourse on social media, students, particularly at Hampton University and Norfolk State University, also have mixed reactions, which they shouldn't, because you ain't going to Tuskegee. Nobody asked you, Norfolk. Nobody asked you at all. Student Loren Jones is concerned the change could undermine black students.
5: What?
16: So I can't wear, I'm being undermined because I am not able to wear bedroom shoes. While I believe that students should have high expectations for themselves that inform how they show up in the world, I fear that policies like this will disempower black students. Shut up, and threaten the sense of belonging. Shut up, that draws many of them to HBCUs rather than PWIs, where ball caps and slippers can be seen in classrooms and dining halls on a regular basis. Hey, if you think wearing a pair of slides is more important than a higher education at a more prestigious university, by all means, make that choice. But don't say that it's disempowering black people, that it's part of the culture that shouldn't be eradicated and whatever. No, no, no, and
5: preach.
16: No. There you go. I'm done preaching. I can only go so hard for the culture.
5: Against the culture.
16: No, I was going for that was for the culture.
5: That was for the culture.
16: Right. Older adults taking five or more prescription drugs face higher risk of death, study says. So lay off the aspirin. All right.
5: All right.
16: More than half of the participants fell into at least one high-risk medication category. The largest group consisted of older adults taking five or more prescription drugs. Vis-a-vis polypharmacy. You talked about the Spider-Man movie and how big it was. Set a box office record. An opening weekend with $360 million in ticket sales from theaters in U.S. and Canada. Spider-Man would net, it was projected, $55 million in its first weekend.
5: But prices are so much higher now. Like, you know, not that that's not a record, but like.
16: Right. You know. Well, yeah. Listen to this, though. Before Avengers Endgame, no movie had opened over $300 million domestically. The previous record holders were, and we're talking about comic book films, Avengers Infinity War, Star Wars The Force Awakens, which happened during the pandemic, and the third, Holland Spider-Man movie, No Way Home, which did $260 million. On the bad Spider-Man news front, an entire theater was evacuated during Spider-Man screening due to moviegoers' uncontrollable bout of flatulence.
5: Oh, no. They had to shut a movie down because somebody was farting?
16: Man, I'm not trying to pay $45 for some Spider-Man tickets, $25 for a bucket of popcorn, and then I can't be in there because you're gassing me out. Nope.
5: I'm with you.
16: And Ariana Grande is stepping away from the public eye because people are calling her a scarecrow. That's the mo better.
5: Stop. Be nice. 800-771-1025. When we come back, three things for you. Number one, if you enjoy the THC beverages like I do, there's some really bad news coming in a couple of months that I'm not sure you're aware of, because I wasn't aware of it until I read this friggin' news story, and now it pisses me off. Secondly, the dangers of the Flock camera and how a Florida detective abused it to snoop on her husband's ex-wife. And then a trinity of cosmic events are set to show themselves to Earth. Are they doomsday events? I'll be the judge of that. Let's go.
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18: Continuous police activity on I-4 and Hillsborough. Westbound lanes look to be closed completely around the weigh station, so west of McIntosh, you are able to cross through the median and take eastbound instead and reroute yourself. Wreck 75 north at I-4, two left lanes blocked here. In Pinellas, partial on-ramp blockage US 19 south around Coachman. This is Eric with traffic.
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5: 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I am so honored that the Just Call Mo Comedy Jam Tampa edition is benefiting the Down Syndrome Association of Tampa Bay. 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
16: I'm meteorologist Jim Weber, the Sky Tower Weather Center. Cloudy skies for tonight. More of those coastal showers are still possible through the evening hours. Low temperature down to 78. Then as we head into Tuesday, get set for more of those tropical downpours from time to time working their way onshore. Rain chance about 50%, daytime high of 87 degrees.
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0: thanks again to Busch Gardens for having us be on the last group to ride Kumba for the last time. It's funny, there was a really old dude there with a younger guy, and I'm like, what's going on there? Turns out, I read a Tampa Bay Times article. Mark Rose, age 76, was the dude who designed and built the roller coaster. He was Busch Gardens vice president of design and engineering for 33 years. And he had with him a Tampa Bay Times reporter. I had no idea. I wish I had. I don't know what I was going to say. Hey, old timer. It was a fun time. Diz was there. And thank you to everybody who came out to Taco Dirty in Riverview. We had a blast. My whole crew there was great. Thank you to the Chichio Restaurant Group because they promised to donate the day's sales to my Bay It Forward charity. We took in over $5,000, which is enormous. Thank you all so very much. I appreciate it. And we're going to do a lot of good with that, getting electronics to kids who are undergoing cancer treatment. If you're traveling on I-4 right now, stay away from the
1: I-4.
0: Kingsway overpass. Just got a call from a dude who was driving by it, and I read on Twitter X, says deputies are responding to an active law enforcement incident.
1: Ooh.
0: Looks like, if I'm to believe what the gentleman caller said, and there's no reason I shouldn't believe him, he said it's a dude threatening to jump. So if you're in I-4 westbound and North Kingsway Road, which I think is out by 75, you probably want to find an alternate route if you can find one. 800-771-1025. There is a new law taking place. I think it's in November. And it's limiting. This is so dumb. You can currently get a THC beverage in the state of Florida, and there's no limit on the amount of THC it can have. So some cans have 10, some have 5. I've had a couple that have 50 grams of THC. In November, on the 12th, this new Florida hemp THC limit ban places a limit. This is, I can't even say it out loud without remarking how bat guano crazy this is. So we're all consenting adults, right? You want to get a THC beverage. You want a little bit of a high, you get a 5 milli. You'll barely feel anything. You want a little bit more? All right, a 10 milli is good. As of November 12th, the limit is going to be 0.4 milligrams of total THC per container.
1: Yikes.
0: 0.4.
1: So that's not even one.
0: Not even a milligram, not even a half a milligram. If you want 10 milligrams now, you got to drink 25 of these things. That is insane. There are a bunch of local places. They quote Urban Flow with an H in this article, but they sell it at ABC. They sell it at Total Wine and More. And I remember reading this lady's name, Ellen Snelling. Talk about being born to be a see you next Tuesday. Ellen Snelling, board chair of the Hillsborough Anti-Drug Alliance. You know, if you were given the name Ellen Snelling at birth or you took it by marriage, you can pretty much assure that you're going to end up on the board of the Hillsborough Anti-Drug Alliance.
1: Yeah.
0: She said, I support the new limits because they could keep intoxicating THC products away from children and other vulnerable consumers. Vulnerable consumers. These vulnerable consumers can buy a bottle of Southern Comfort. These vulnerable consumers can buy a bottle of Wild Turkey. They can buy a bottle of Dos Amigos or whatever the hell it is.
1: Listen, I'm with you in your support of all things weed, but can we support weed without trash and alcohol? Because I'm pulling my bourbon into the mix, Drew.
0: Look, drink your bourbon. Drink your tequila.
1: Yeah, right. I can, and I can.
0: Drink your Porosos. drink your absolute vodka, okay?
1: Ooh-wee, and I will.
0: But let's not be hypocritical. Keep reducing THC level to 0.4.
1: Yeah.
0: That's nuts. Snelling pointed to an increase in reports of young children accidentally consuming THC-infused candies and edibles as one of her biggest concerns. Well, these are not candies or edibles. These are cans of seltzer, THC seltzer. If this provision remains in place, these new limits will begin November 12th. So stock up on your high THC content seltzers. Now, how could they? Federal lawmakers have introduced the Lawful Hemp Protection Act and the Hemp Safety Enforcement Act, which aim to stop or delay the new restrictions before they take place. So there is hope.
1: Oh, there's hope.
0: There's hope. But it ain't looking good. A Florida detective is fired for using those Flock license plate trackers, those surveillance cameras. Have you seen, you've seen the Flock cameras? They look like solar panels.
1: Right, okay. And
0: they're license plate readers.
1: Right.
0: They read faces. They are the ultimate in Orwellian surveillance.
1: And we're not supposed to be using them?
0: Well, we can't use them. Law enforcement uses them. But this lady used a license plate tracker 47 times to snoop on her husband's ex-wife. A friggin' detective. Mm. Fired.
1: Yeah.
0: These Flock cameras are booty.
1: Yeah.
0: I don't like it at all. Hello, who are you?
2: Hey,
0: huh?
2: I get through that quickly? Hey, I just want to say, and I mean this with, like, I've been around a long time, and
0: could you just stop beating around the bush, pussy? Just say what you got to say. I mean this in the nicest way possible. I've been around a long time. Just say what you got to say, bro.
2: Drew. Stop. Hey, some of those
0: stop making fun of you,
2: stronger.
0: Then stop giving me reasons to make fun of you. I'm negative. I've been around a long time. I'm going to say this in the nicest way possible. That's you.
2: Hey, just some of these seltzers are stronger than what most people are used to. I don't know. The 10 milligram ones you buy in the gas stations,
0: yeah.
2: You drink one of those, and somebody that's not aware what they're drinking drinks one of those, they're going to be... Like, not going to understand what's about to happen.
0: Are you an adult?
2: They're pretty strong.
0: Are you an adult? You may be a pussy, but are you an adult?
2: Oh, God, you're such a jerk, man.
0: I'm aware, but I have a point to make. Are you an adult?
2: Yes, but this stuff that they just put in the gas stations for anybody to buy, and then they buy it, thinking, oh, wow, this is just 10 milligrams, and then they drink it, you can get effed up for a while on that stuff.
0: No, you can't. Not on 10 milligrams of THC in a seltzer, you pussy. You ever drink a Four Loko?
2: Yeah, those things screw me up.
0: Yeah, of course they do. Because they have alcohol in them, which pickle your liver. So don't be such a pussy, all right? A six-year-old kid can handle 10 mil. Okay, a six-year-old kid can't handle 10 millis. Let's not be hypocritical about it, okay? If we're going to allow people... to purvey mind-numbing intoxicants, which we should, 10 milli ain't going to do nothing to you. You're going to drink a 10 milligram seltzer, nothing's going to happen, all right? Don't be such a whiner.
3: What do you mean? Some people get it and they don't know what they're getting.
0: Then you know what? Switch to a 5 milli. You should be able to make your own choices.
1: Yeah.
0: And if your choice is to drink 10 milligrams, 25 milligrams, 50 milligrams, you've got that right. But to limit it to 0.4, there's just no point.
1: There really isn't. You have a Dr. Pepper.
0: Right. Put a nipple on it and friggin' fill it with Enfamil. Enfamil. Doomsday warnings have erupted online as three spectacular cosmic events prepare to converge within hours of one another August 12th. Here we go.
1: Here we go.
0: We got three things. Total solar eclipse. Of the heart, R.I.P. Bonnie Tyler, the peak of the Perseid meteor shower, and a six-planet parade is going to transform the skies in what social media users have dubbed the universe's triple feature. This looks so cool. I hope it's Doomsday. We deserve it. Hello, who are you?
1: We deserve it. You're not wrong.
2: Hey, Drew.
0: We have done so much bad crap to this planet. Yeah. Like, you know, bring it on. Hello.
4: Hey, I was just calling about the THC seltzers. If they're going to limit it to like 0.4 millis per can,
0: 0.4.
4: Then they need to drop, 0.4. Then they need to drop these 10% IPAs down to 0.4.
0: Dude, that's what I'm saying. Like, we allow people to drink beer of various alcohol content, 4%, 5%, 10%, because guess what? We're all adults here. And doesn't feel good. Doesn't feel good at all. And we have the right as adults to put things in our body that alter our consciousness. The FDA, the federal government, etc., they regulate it, right? And they're starting to be a little bit more permissive when it comes to psilocybin, perhaps helping veterans with PTSD. I know they're looking at LSD now as a way to conquer extreme anxiety and PTSD. MDMA, same thing. So you want your federal government limiting the THC content to 0.4 milligrams? That, to me, is crazy. Doesn't apply to kratom, by the way, which kratom I've heard is the real nasty stuff. Is there a limit? Is there currently a limit on THC? A THC limit on beverages in Florida. Some of them, I won't say where, but it's Caliente. Some of them that they sell are 50 millis. They got a can, ooh, a little like 16-ounce can. 50 millis. They got another one that's 50 millis of THC and 25 millis of caffeine. So you got to get up to get down. All right, let's see. Is there currently a THC limit? Florida does not currently enforce a state-specific milligram per serving or per container THC limit on hemp beverages. So you can still still legally get the 5, 10, 25, 50. Until November, new federal changes set at 0.4 milligrams of total They can't allow that to happen. I finally found a reason to get back to the voting booth. Hello, who are you?
5: I'm Danny.
0: Hi, Danny. Sup? You take drugs, Danny?
5: I smoke pot. That's what I'm calling about the DD that was just on. 10 milligrams, huh? He thinks 10 milligrams is going to knock him out. He does understand that's not 10 grams, right?
0: Yeah, I don't think he understands the concept of milligrams versus grams. He probably thinks there's 10 grams of weed in that. That would be a lot.
5: I was just giving y'all a shout out. I'm not a DD. I'm calling about the DD that thinks 10 milligrams is going to knock him on his ass.
0: Hell yeah.
5: But you can pass it on.
0: Oh, I will. Well, he's listening, so he's hearing you.
5: Oh, great. Wonderful.
0: Thank you.
5: You have a good one, man.
0: Thank you. Every time a Danny calls and I say you take drugs, Danny, and they don't get the Caddyshack reference, it kills a little piece of my soul. One day, just one day, there will be a Danny who calls, and he calls and he goes, "Hey, Drew." And I go, "Hey, what's your name?" He goes, "Danny." I go, "You take drugs, Danny?" He's going to go, "Every day." And then I'll go, "That's good."
1: That movie's, what is that? Got to be 50 years old now.
0: Not quite, but close. But 47.
1: Close, yeah. You're asking him a lot.
0: 26. Well, that guy didn't sound like that young of a fella. And maybe they would get Happy Gilmore references quicker than they would get Caddyshack.
1: Yeah. That's your old man's golf movie, Drew. We're at least two other golf movies removed from Caddyshack. I don't even think Happy Gilmore is probably not the new kid on the block as far as golf movies go.
0: That depresses me.
1: Mm, it should.
0: 800-771-1025. Damn it to hell. It's the one of the first scenes in the movie. Hello, Drew Grubb Alive.
6: Hey, I just want to talk about the flock cameras real quick.
0: Yeah.
6: I was in Pinellas, and I saw this old guy, and I swear to you, he was holding a pool skimmer in front of the flock camera. And it was the most insane thing. There were three cop cars, I think, got arrested. But the Republican governor nominee, Fish Fox, he wants to just cut those flock cameras off by cutting down the taxpayers' dollars. I think it's a great idea.
0: I like that, but I don't like the fact that he's an anti-Semite. So, oh, all right. Your fishback boy doesn't have a prayer of getting elected. But, you know, I like that he wants to get rid of the flock cameras. I don't like that he still makes Jew jokes. So,
1: yeah, come on.
0: You know, sorry, guy. All you had to do is not be a hate-filled anti-Semite, and you might have had a chance because ain't nobody want Byron Donalds up there. Hello, Drew Grab Alive.
7: Hey, I got your flux capacitor, and I did say smoke pot every day. It is Danny.
0: Get out of here. Hello, Drew Grab Alive. How may I help you?
8: How we doing, fellas?
0: Awesome. Thank you. How are you, sir?
8: I am doing well. Be the ball, Drew.
0: Yes, these are all lines in Caddyshack, the movie we are referring. Yes, these are all lines from Caddyshack, the movie we're just referring to.
8: You're not being the ball, Drew.
0: I'm aware that these are references of the film we just talked about. Well done, sir. Hey, you guys are calling Caddyshack. You going to tie me up with some of your ties, Ty? Although I do appreciate the Caddyshack references letting us know that we are not the only unks in the room, if you will. 800-771-1025. Back to the doomsday. Total solar eclipse is when the moon is between the sun and the earth, which totally blocks the face of the sun and turns day into temporary darkness for people in the narrow path of the shadow. Now, we're not going to get a great view of it because we're not in Western Iceland or Northern Spain. So we'll only see a partial eclipse. But then while that's going on, the Perseid meteor shower will reach its peak overnight from August 12th into August 13th. And then the Trinity is going to be completed by a visual event where several planets appear together in the same area of the night sky from Earth's perspective. Before dawn, you'll be able to see Jupiter, Mercury, Mars. You'll be able to see Uranus, Saturn, and Neptune. I'll never not do that. Remember when they in school they would try to like avoid that by calling it Uranus? It still says urine. There's no way to make that planet immune from jokes from kids, all right? That'd be cool though if all these three things happen and then the aliens come. I for one am ready. I am ready to greet our alien overlords. 800-771-1025. Listen every day, love it, but you're wrong. You're not familiar with kratom. It helps a lot of people and less of an intoxicant than THC and alcohol, in my opinion. Talk to Ian about it. I'm good. I don't feel like I need to talk to anybody about it. Is kratom harmful?
1: Are you about to talk to Chad?
0: Exactly. I need to talk to Ian when I can talk to the internet. Yes, kratom can be harmful. The U.S. and Food and Drug Administration warns against using kratom because it carries serious risks, including addiction, liver damage, and seizures. Side effects include high blood pressure, nausea, weight loss, liver toxicity, and seizure. Ah, seems like a piece of cake.
1: That's why I'm on my bourbon, Drew. Bourbon never hurt nobody.
0: The U.S. Food and Drug Administration has not approved kratom to treat any medical condition. Let's see if anybody's died from it. Have any Floridians...
1: Seems to be getting conflicting information here.
0: ...died from kratom? Yes, hundreds of Floridians have died from kratom-related causes, with a major investigative report and recent police cases highlighting fatal overdoses. An extensive Tampa Bay Times investigation revealed that over 580 people in Florida died from kratom-related overdoses over a decade, including dozens where kratom was the sole cause. I don't think I need to talk to anybody, especially anybody who might sell it. 46 of those deaths of the 580 involved only kratom, while the rest included a mixture of other substances. So, no offense to anybody, but I could see where there would be concerns with kratom. I just want to be able to drink 10 milli THC beverages. That's all.
1: I feel you.
0: That Willie's Remedy. It's Willie Nelson's drink. You can't find it anywhere. It's out of stock in every single Total Wine, every single ABC. It tastes amazing. It's a 10 milligram per serving bottle, and it is so good, and it will get you so warm. Hello, who are you?
9: Andrew.
0: What?
9: Andrew.
0: Hi, Andrew. What's up?
9: Hey, can you type in to the internet if weed is bad for you?
0: All right, sure. Should I listen to a loser with a high-pitched voice who is asking me if weed is bad for you? It told me not to listen to you because you have a stupid voice.
9: Okay, fair enough.
1: The man had a legitimate request.
0: Oh, I'm sorry. Let me ask you if anyone has died from weed. Hold on. Has anyone died from smoking weed in Florida? Stand by. Boom, boom, boom, boom, boom, boom, boom.
1: Oh, I can't wait for this answer.
0: Boom, boom. While a direct fatal overdose from natural cannabis alone is not supported by current medical literature, its use has been linked to fatalities indirectly. This includes death from motor vehicle accidents, drownings, or by exacerbating serious underlying health issues, such as triggering cardiovascular events like heart attacks. So, no. Okay? It ain't the weed.
1: I mean, dead is dead, Drew. I got to say the caller was right on that one.
0: Synthetic cannabis, however, manufactured chemicals sprayed onto plant material were risked to 258 of 386 deaths in the state study. An outbreak in the Tampa area resulted in 2 deaths and over 40 hospitalizations involving severe bleeding after users consumed synthetic products that have been contaminated with toxic industrial chemicals. Oh, it says weed is actually healthy for you and that all people of all ages should consume as much of it as humanly possible. I'm just reading what I see on the internet.
1: Can you send me that link real quick?
0: Oh, it just went away. Really weird. Just got a quickly disappearing news article. Very. Anything can be bad for you, okay? Like, weed ain't for everybody. If there are people I know who have smoked it and freaked out. So, you know, all substances like that could be bad for you. But
1: I would say, you know, with that line from Terminator, if it bleeds, we can kill it. I go, if it gets you high, it can kill you.
0: That is true. Hello, who are you?
10: Jeff.
0: What's up, Jeff?
10: So, my wife passed away, and she took kratom.
0: Yep.
10: Now she also had some other drugs in her system, but I believe it was either 5 or 6 bottles of the kratom she drank.
0: Oof.
10: The drug toxicity, but yeah.
0: So you're saying personally, firsthand, it's bad.
10: Yes.
0: Got you. And you have anecdotal evidence. You have lived it. You lost your wife, and I'm very, very sorry because of that.
10: Appreciate it.
0: Thank you. There you go. I don't hear anybody call and say they lost their wives because of weed. Unless you smoke too much weed, you can't find your wife. I lost my wife because of weed. Oh, she died? No, I just can't find her anywhere, man. Thank you very much for listening to the program today. Thank you, Maurice.
1: Oh, thank you, Drew.
0: It is certainly going to be nice to go back to just 3 hours tomorrow.
1: Look at you.
0: Oh, John Senning will be back in at 1. I know you're as anxious as I am to hear his great program with his dynamic presence back on your radio. I, for one, cannot wait. So thanks a lot for listening. Hit us up on the social media. He's Cat Nemo. I'm Drew Garabo, DREWGARABO on the gram. Stick around for the replay of this morning's Mike Calta Show and then check the actual live version tomorrow morning at 6, followed by the after show with Johnny B, followed by JP, followed by Setting Show, and then John's Joints at 3. We'll be back at 4. Have yourself a great night, okay? Drive safe. Thanks a lot for listening. Bye-bye. And take good care.

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1: 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Ramp from Lois Avenue. On ramp right lane blockage you can just get through. Earlier left lane blockage 75 North at I-4. Earlier crash there. Back still beyond Dr. King. Still police activity I-4 westbound toward Mango Road. You are moving now slowly. Back stop and go beyond the way station. This is Eric with traffic.
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0: 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I think you do.
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2: Let's go, let's go, let's go.
1: All systems are go.
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0: show. It's 102.5 The Bone. Good morning, everybody. It's Monday morning, August 3rd, 2026, and we are coming to you live. Good morning. How's everybody doing? Hey,
1: good. What's going on? We are so back.
0: We're so back, Carmen.
1: So great.
2: Wait, what happened?
0: Let me just tell you my point of view, okay?
2: Okay.
0: My wife is out of town. My sister tried to tell me yesterday that I could operate the coffee machine.
2: Right.
0: She goes, because I went to my sister's house and she has a restaurant style coffee cappuccino maker.
2: That is so crazy.
0: And I go, look at that thing. And she goes, I love it. It's a Ninja. And I said, oh, it's cool. And I go, Amanda's away and I can't figure out how to use mine. And she's like, you idiot.
2: Yeah.
0: You turn it on and there's literal pictures of what you want on there. You want a cappuccino, you push the cappuccino picture. You just push the button.
1: Oh, yeah. Make it easy for dum-dum. Yeah.
0: Right. So that's what she said. She's like, you have the easiest coffee machine. And I go, well, I don't know. There's beans involved.
1: Yeah, I disagree. Because when Forrest was here, I went in there to make a cup of coffee. And I've used that machine before. And it used to be just pictures like cup size, coffee, go.
0: Yeah.
1: Last time I went in there, it was blinking red. There was a bunch of words. I didn't know what was going on. Something was jammed.
0: Right.
1: And I couldn't do it.
3: So you didn't take a picture of it with AI and say, how do I make coffee?
1: Listen, yeah. I was in the moment, very stressed. The show was going on.
2: YouTube.
1: Yeah.
0: We're not in the middle. We got a show happening. Yeah. It's not like there's nothing going on, you know? So
1: that's Gio's excuse. Don't try and jump on that.
0: Yeah. Right.
1: Like, I was like, the show's on. I got to get the coffee.
0: So I was sitting there yesterday thinking, I'm not going to have Amanda. Amanda usually brings me coffee around 7 o'clock. I'm not having Amanda bring any coffee in. I'm definitely not getting up and going to Starbucks in the morning and then coming back here. I don't want to ask Gio to get coffee just because I need coffee. And lo and behold, I'm sitting in here in the room. Calvin's got his headphones on. Joe's doing what Joe does over there. And the door opens. And the door opens about 5 minutes fully earlier than it usually does when Gio walks in. Gio's pretty consistent on time of arrival. And I thought, the Ring doorbell went off, so I looked at it, and I thought, let me see if Gio by any chance has coffee in his hands. And I couldn't, and I missed the door camera. And then all of a sudden, in the door, like Jesus walking out of the tomb 3 days after he died, in comes Tom with coffee for us. Out of the blue. How awesome is that?
1: Mm-hmm.
0: We're back, baby.
2: I mean,
0: Starbucks, freshly brewed.
1: And Trent is, too.
0: Trent
1: is. Big old giant Trent.
0: He knows what's up.
1: But yeah.
3: I can't wait 10 minutes from now when you guys are like, oh, my tummy hurts.
0: I have explosive diarrhea.
2: But also, the fact that you still can't figure out your coffee machine.
0: Well,
1: it's jammed or something right
2: that's
1: now.
2: No.
0: Yeah, after my sister berated me.
2: Problem.
0: And called me an idiot yesterday, I realized that when Amanda comes home today, I need a five minute tutorial on how to use the coffee machine.
1: I couldn't clear the code. There's some kind of code.
2: Again, YouTube. All you got to do is put in whatever coffee machine you have, type that in, and then afterwards,
0: you'll never know
2: how
0: this.
2: To use.
0: You'll never know this, but it's so much easier if you have a wife. Yeah.
2: I do now because I am a wife.
0: Exactly. And all we had to do is have you show it to us. That's all we care about. Anyway, welcome to the program, everybody. Gio, I have a more... Yes.
1: Well, I was saying, when I walked up the driveway, I heard a rustling in the trash cans.
0: Oh, yeah.
1: I thought, oh, it's Joe. And then, no, it was Tom. Tom taking out the trash.
0: Oh!
1: What? Tom taking out of the trash. I go, Tom, what the hell are you doing here?
3: He's so much better than you. He's so much better than you.
2: No, and he goes, coffee and trash.
0: I'm surprised he didn't walk to the house.
1: I thought it was Joe. And then, like you said, like an angel appeared. It was Tom out of the light. I said, Tom, what are you doing? He goes, I left you something on your desk. Have a great day. And walked away. I was like, what? And then here it is. Amazing.
3: What if he came in and it was just a big dump? I left you something on your desk.
1: Yeah. But yeah, Tom was taking out the trash.
4: Oh, I don't like that.
1: Yeah.
0: Oh.
1: And he adjusted the cans.
0: Does he know the blue can goes out too?
1: I don't know. I'm not going to question Tom. Ask questions.
0: All right. I'm sorry.
1: Come on.
0: I'm sorry. Joe, I didn't ask Tom to go sniffing around your yard.
1: Yeah.
4: All right.
0: Yeah.
4: All right, Tom. I see you.
0: Those aren't shots fired. He's just trying to be helpful.
4: I know.
1: He's one up,
0: Joe.
4: Yeah.
0: And he dressed nice.
1: Yeah.
0: Yeah. He's wearing khakis and a polo shirt.
1: Told me to have a great day.
0: Oh, man.
1: Yeah.
0: Have a great day, boss.
1: Yeah, Joe's never said that ever.
0: No.
4: Don't expect
0: just
4: it.
0: The opposite. Yeah. Holy cow. We'll fact that I should never share with anybody that I'm going to tell you guys, and Gio, because you've accused me of it.
1: Great.
0: I believe that I am firmly a Disney adult now.
3: Oh, no. Gross. So this is your new thing now?
1: You're that
3: you
1: guy.
3: You always have to have a thing?
0: I want to go back. And I had a great time and I want to go back. And I was watching like Prime Video or Netflix or something. And I flipped around to see if there's any movies on. And they had not one but two shows that were inside Disney World. Secrets of the Mickey Mouse Park and all that. All right, I'll watch these and see what's going on. And I'm like, yeah, I definitely.
1: Well, you're not going to be a Disney adult until you go without your kids. Because right now you're using the kids, even though they're both grown up, that's the reason you're going.
3: And you and your wife have to wear the same thing.
1: Yeah.
3: And you have to get on the Rascal.
2: I was going to say, enjoying Disney and being a Disney adult are different.
1: Yeah.
0: Okay, I don't want to be a Disney adult.
2: Yeah, you can enjoy Disney and go, but if you're someone who... you watch movies, you're like they said, your shirt matches your wife, you're wearing the ears.
3: You have little stickers on your car.
1: Yeah.
2: Yeah.
0: I'm out of that up. All right.
1: The first step is if you go without your daughter.
2: Yes.
1: That'll be when you're in.
0: I don't necessarily have an interest in that. I kind of only want to go with the kids. Like, I asked Joey when his next weekend that he had off was, because I don't want to go without him either. You know, I don't want to go alone.
1: You realize him going, he's a Disney adult as well.
0: Now.
1: Yeah.
0: Yeah. Yeah.
1: You're going to bring him in with you to being Disney adults together.
0: He's not buying it.
1: Yeah. Yeah.
0: Well, I really started thinking about how I want to go to the Hollywood studios and I want to see all the Star Wars stuff and all the Toy Story stuff and all that. And I thought, we need a guy to, again, do it that way. It's the only way to do it. So I called my brother, who I've previously done that with before, two times. And I called him up and I said, hey, it's time for us to go to Disney and get the guide. And my brother has four kids. One is married with a child. One lives in California. One is off at FSU.
1: Yeah.
0: And one that is here in high school. My brother responded with, yeah, no, I'm out.
3: Yeah.
0: I go, what do you mean you're out? He goes, yeah, no, I'm not.
1: Yeah.
0: Got kids all over the country and they're adults now. So I thought maybe I'd become a Disney adult, but no, I don't want to wear ears.
1: Nah, I think you do a little bit.
0: I'm not saying I've never owned ears, but I don't want to wear ears.
1: If your wife said, here, put on the ears, you'd be like,
0: She did. They tried to get me to wear ears the other day.
1: We don't know that you didn't wear ears.
3: Right,
1: just because you weren't in the photo with your ears.
3: You did have the shirt on.
1: Yeah.
0: I did have the shirt. Specifically bought the shirt for that trip.
1: Mm.
0: Yeah.
1: We know.
0: Okay. Just saying. Just a little confession. But it's actually turned out to be better than I thought.
1: Yeah, once you go without the kids, that's when you've crossed over.
3: Mm. What's something I could spend a lot of money on for no reason?
1: That I absolutely hate.
0: You know what the thing is that I don't spend the money, so I don't. I saw exactly how much everything costs, I'd probably be like, we're never going back to Disney again.
1: Yeah, he has no idea.
0: No, I do not have anything. And that's because I don't care about money. It's just my wife does all the finances. So
1: no, he's no clue that churro was $22.
0: No, I just tap.
1: Yeah.
0: Tap. Anyway, my friends returned from that Margaritaville at Sea cruise.
1: I've heard all kinds of stuff about that boat.
0: They say if you are lower to middle class, that is your boat. That's the way you want to do it. Have you seen all those crazy videos of Carnival and the big parties around their pool? Evidently, the Margaritaville is the same thing, but with white people.
1: Mm.
0: Yeah.
1: Well, it's like a refurbished old Carnival boat.
3: Yeah.
0: Is that what it is?
1: Yeah. So it's an old boat.
0: It's such a good idea to have, but I guess what you invite in is what you're getting.
3: But I mean, there's a lot of people that want to go on a cruise and have it be really nice and relax and do all that stuff. There's a lot of people that are like, we're going on a cruise so we can get hammered and bang. You know what I mean?
1: Booze cruise.
3: Exactly. And that's a lot of people don't care what their cabin's like, whatever. They just want to be out there partying and meeting people that all love Jimmy Buffett.
1: I want a buffet and I want a bar.
3: Yeah.
0: I'm going to wear a parrot on my shoulder.
3: That would be awesome.
0: Stan, wear a coconut bra.
1: I imagine they only play Jimmy Buffett music the whole time.
0: I don't know, which is fine. That's appropriate for the sea. Anything with the steel drum in it is always good when you're on a cruise. I'm fine. I'm not paying. When I'm in the pool, I like to listen to Kenny Chesney. You never see me in my car listen to that garbage.
3: Yeah, or they do the like Spotify or whatever has a Jimmy Buffett channel that is Jimmy Buffett and other artists Jimmy Buffett, you know. Yeah. So you get a lot of crap.
1: Like if I'm like a huge Buffett fan, is that I'm seeking that cruise out because it's Margaritaville?
3: Yeah.
1: Or you think people just go because it's a cheap cruise?
3: I think a little bit of both.
1: Yeah.
3: I think a little bit of both. But then, you know, if you had performers, like they should have the guy that was over at Janus after Jimmy Buffett died. Yeah. He was like the number one guy that Jimmy Buffett said, you're my guy. You're right. The Jimmy Buffett musical guy. Have that because, like, you know, there's Rick Springfield does a cruise and it's a bunch of ladies that love Rick Springfield.
0: Yeah. But, and that's the thing. They bring Rick Springfield and others like him.
3: Right.
0: Other one hit wonders and things like that.
1: Yeah. Now you're on a cruise with like-minded people. You got booze. You got cheeseburgers in paradise.
3: Right.
1: You've got it all.
0: Sounds miserable. I don't know. I always feel like the same thing with the Jimmy Buffett concert. Like, I like the concert. I just not like the people. And I feel like those are all the same people.
1: Yeah. They gave my wife
0: no offense to you as you're trying to work. And that, like, if that's your big, if that's your Super Bowl, the Jimmy Buffett concert, you're the people I'm talking about. Not, I'm just saying that we have difference of things.
3: You know
0: that
3: what
0: we
3: they're
0: like.
3: Saying right now? Now? Cool Disney guy.
1: Yeah.
0: Right. We have different things that we like, different things.
1: We'll see on the Peter Pan line.
0: Oh, I don't wait in line. Oh, I went to Meat Market on Friday. I realize I might be too old to go out to dinner. That is just a young crowd.
1: That's because that's the spot to be seen.
2: Yeah, that's the influencers.
1: That's where they go.
0: Really?
2: Yeah.
0: Oh, that's why I was there. I was influencing. Not one picture taken. I did see Martine there. He did not see me, but Martine and the whole family were exiting as I was entering.
3: Oh, I'm surprised he's out of the house after Argentina lost the World Cup. I figured he'd be in the house for the next like 3 to 6 months.
1: In mourning.
3: Yeah.
0: Morning, yeah. No, it's so weird. That place is so, it's so nice and it's so, they keep it like, you know, upper class. You can't go in there with sneakers and all that stuff unless you're wearing really nice sneakers. But then every once in a while, you just see some dude wearing a baseball hat, and you wonder, how did that get in?
1: Because it's probably some, you know, influencer they want to see that they're there.
0: I don't know. It doesn't bother me. It doesn't bother me, like, people wear whatever they want and thing, but I just, when restaurants are picky about certain things and not other things, it just perplexes me.
3: Well, yeah, now 2026, Gio's right. Either somebody that they want to be seen in there or have them do their little influencer thing, or somebody's got cash. Somebody they know has enough money where they're like, hey, we're not turning this guy away. He can wear a baseball hat. He has enough money where he can wear a baseball hat.
1: This guy's got 6 million followers. Yeah. He can wear his hat.
3: Yeah.
1: You know?
3: Same. You got $6 million or 6 million followers. Either way, you're getting
0: works out.
1: That's where all the influencers go to be seen.
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3: One chaos. Of the funniest, we had to go. We had to leave to go to the airport. We were leaving to come back, whatever. And we're down there, and we're like, where is John Brennan? What is going on? And so then we go up to his room. He's still completely asleep, hasn't packed anything. And we go, John, we have to go. They're ready to take us. I mean, the car's down there to take us to the airport and stuff. And he's like, all right. And I go, John, they're waiting for us. Like the third time, he goes, all right. Yeah.
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3: I'll tell you where I went. I went to the Rays game, of course, because they won 1-0 again. Yeah. I love the pitching battles that are going on. But I went to Colony Grill. Have you been to Colony Grill?
0: Not.
3: Anybody?
1: It's downtown?
3: It's on Central in St. Pete, whatever. I think there's one in Midtown over here in Tampa, whatever. But we were talking about going to Violet Stone.
1: Oh, yeah.
3: And then this one was like right there. It's like right by Tropicana Field, whatever. Their pizza. We got pizza. My wife got a salad pizza.
0: Oh, I couldn't figure out what was on that pizza. I saw the picture.
3: My wife got a salad pizza that is like the crust with olive oil and sea salt on it. And then arugula and like big chunks of Parmesan cheese.
0: Right.
3: And then like a vinaigrette over it and stuff. And that's the whole thing, whatever. I got just a regular pizza. Scale of 1 to 10, I'd go a strong 9.
0: Really?
3: It was perfect. Like it's exactly
0: what
3: I want.
1: Yeah.
3: Well done.
0: Crispy.
3: Thin. Yeah. They call it the original hot oil bar pie.
0: That sounds good.
3: Yeah. It was fantastic.
1: I've definitely heard the name before. Like people say they've gone there.
3: So they have a Colony Grill. You know how they have the different food places in Tropicana? They have one of those there, and they sell pizza.
1: Maybe that's where I'm thinking. Though.
3: Sell little pizzas there and by the slice and a few other things, whatever. But then we went to the actual location, and it was really good. It was really good. And I said, I even put it on a picture. I said, I may be late to this. This is real. People are like, yeah, it's been open 9 years.
1: We've been here for 35 years.
3: Yeah.
0: Which brings me to the next thing. Speaking of food, on Friday, Joe worked diligently to get the dog rolling machine to work.
3: Mm.
0: How are we looking, Joe?
18: Well, we're looking pretty good, Michael. I'm going to throw in an inaugural dog.
0: Today's the inaugural dog day?
3: Big day.
1: Big day.
0: I did get some hot dogs just in case. I wasn't sure if we needed hot dogs.
1: So, Joe, you did not bring your standard dog in the pocket this time.
18: I brought uncooked dogs and buns.
3: All right.
18: Yeah. So I'm ready.
13: Any condiments?
18: I did not bring any condiments.
0: I'm sure.
13: You got some yellow mustard inside?
18: Yeah, yeah, sure. I usually don't use condiments, but since
13: no,
18: we're here.
13: No, you raw dog a dog.
18: Yeah, I do.
13: Just dog, bun, go.
1: Yeah. Yeah.
13: Wow.
0: I need something on there. Right. Too dry.
1: What a day.
18: Yeah.
1: We are back.
18: I'm telling you.
0: Oh, man.
13: Things are happening.
0: I ate Chinese food at my sister's house yesterday, and they bought me an extra thing of dumplings to bring home to Joey, and I brought them home. And Joey was, he came home and he went from work. He worked a double and he went right to sleep. And I got up this morning and the dumplings are gone. And I don't know if Joey ate them in the middle of the night or if I got high and I ate them.
1: Oh, yes.
13: My money's on you.
0: I can't remember if I did it or not. I don't think I did.
1: You got a security camera? You can see that kind of stuff?
0: No, not in the kitchen. No.
1: That'd be
0: just
1: great.
0: Just me in my underwear eating dumplings in the refrigerator. Yeah.
13: Throwing them to the dogs.
0: I had a good time with the dogs this weekend, Gavin.
13: Yeah,
0: I was a real good dog owner because I was so lonely, so I hung out with the dogs.
1: Oh.
0: I get lonely quick. Well, I had no wife and no daughter, and my son was at work, so I was bored.
13: I gotta tell you, I like being alone by myself every once in a while.
0: Not a lot,
13: but you know.
0: But I feel like I need to bug my wife, and if she's not here, and I'm not bugging her, like I constantly look to my left, like I should be shaking her or something and bothering her, and. Was nothing. Gio, yes. How was Spider-Man?
1: Awesome.
0: Really?
1: Fantastic.
0: I almost went.
1: I really, really loved it.
0: I want to go see it so bad. I almost went Saturday, but I thought Saturday night would probably be pretty full, and I don't want to be the loser sitting there by myself.
1: I went Saturday at 11 o'clock with my family, and it was sold out.
0: Really?
1: Yeah. I went to West Shore, and that was the only place we could find tickets, and it was completely packed. Yeah, it was really good.
13: Is right behind Avengers Endgame for biggest weekend.
1: In the
13: By 2 million. That's
1: on
13: it.
1: What, Friday or Thursday? The first day, it made like $97 million one day.
13: Over the weekend, domestically, it made $355 million.
1: Yeah.
0: Wow.
1: I mean, it was packed, and when we left, the next theater was packed. Like, it felt like an event.
0: All right. So, I don't want you to spoil anything.
1: No, I won't. I'm not like you.
0: Right. Mm. What is this? Can you tell us the story of this one? Because I don't really know what they're up to.
1: The story of this. Well, so picks up like 4 years later.
0: After Avengers Endgame.
1: Oh, no. After the last Spider-Man No Way Home.
0: Okay.
1: When they had the three Spider-Men with Tobey Maguire and all that. So it picks up like 4 years later. And now Peter Parker is alone because everybody forgot that he was Peter Parker. So he's just stuck being Spider-Man in New York City. So his life sucks, but he's beloved by the city of New York because crime is down and he fights everything, but he's miserable because nobody knows who he is, including Zendaya, who's super hot in the movie, and is the fat Hawaiian guy, Ned.
0: Yeah, okay.
1: Yeah, so he's upset because nobody knows who he is, but he's beloved by everybody in the city.
0: Okay, all right. So, and then I know from the commercials, Hulk is in it?
1: Hulk is in it, yes.
0: Okay, what can you tell us what other superheroes?
1: Yeah, these are all in the trailers, too. The Punisher is in it, who's John Bernthal, who is great in this as the Punisher.
13: So I heard an interesting story about John Bernthal and Tom Holland. I guess they were working on something together, you know, years back, whatever, and he filmed Tom Holland's audition for Spider-Man. And they were talking about it, and he said, you know, Tom Holland, young kid, and he can do, like, a lot of different stuff, and he goes, you should do, because he did one where he, like, slid in or, like, jumped in and stuff. He goes, you should totally do that, and he goes, you don't think that's it? And he goes, no. He goes, show him you can do stuff.
0: Yeah,
13: so he actually did it, because he said he filmed his audition for Spider-Man, and then Tom Holland filmed his audition for Punisher.
0: Oh, wow.
13: How great is that?
1: Yeah, Bernthal is fantastic. All the scenes with him and Spider-Man are great because they're fighting the whole time.
0: Right.
1: Like, arguing, fighting about everything they do.
0: Oh, that's good.
1: The Punisher wants to do it one way, and Spider-Man wants to do it, like, Spider-Man way.
13: Also, wouldn't you think at that time, John Bernthal was, like, 38 and Tom Holland was 12?
1: Probably.
13: You know?
1: Probably.
0: He looks so young. All right, and then who else?
1: That's it. I don't want to say anything else.
0: Okay, how about an end scene?
1: There's a post-credit scene at the end.
0: Just one?
1: Yeah, it was okay. I think it kind of sets up the next Avengers movie is what it's going towards.
0: So you will not tell me if Tony Stark is in this movie at all?
1: No.
0: You will not tell me or no, he's not?
1: I will not tell you.
0: Okay.
1: By you, I mean I won't tell everybody who wants to see the movie.
0: Understood.
13: Go see the movie.
1: Yeah.
0: I'm going to go see the movie.
1: I thought it was really good. I think it's the best version of Spider-Man they've done.
0: Okay.
1: Like the actual scenes of Spider-Man being Spider-Man,
0: right,
1: I think are the best they've done out of all the Spider-Man movies.
0: Wow.
1: Like, I don't know if like the CGI is caught up or what it is, but really cool stuff.
13: I don't know whether the scenes were all taken from this newest one or just over the years, whatever, but Olivero put something up on Instagram that was really cool. It had Spider-Man movie, and he would do something, and they would stop it, and they would have a comic book cover, and it was like the different shots. Yeah. It was really cool.
0: Very cool.
1: Yeah, so they recreate a lot of the comic book covers that are like famous.
13: Right. Oh, okay.
1: It's kind of like a montage. This is not really spoiled. It's like a montage of how Spider-Man's just been in New York, just being Spider-Man.
0: Yeah.
1: And they do a lot of comic covers, and they like copy them like exactly as they are.
13: That's cool.
1: On the comic book, which is pretty cool. So
0: that's a good idea.
1: If you read the comics as a kid, like you recognize it right away, the different stuff.
0: Oh God, when my tummy started. Shocker.
13: We're back. Oh no.
0: Speaking of tummy's hurting. Carmen, did you happen to hear Sad Weirdos?
2: No. On Saturday?
0: I don't know when it's on.
2: Well, when did you listen? Did you hear it?
0: I heard somebody tell me about it.
2: I
1: think it's Friday nights.
0: Friday night, yeah.
2: Oh, yeah, because they moved.
13: Party.
1: Kick off the weekend with Sad Weirdos.
13: You guys ready to go out? Yeah, turn on Sad Weirdos.
0: And then so I'm out. Going out Friday night. I'm listening to Eagle is what we're listening to.
13: Oh, yeah?
0: Yeah.
13: Eagle it up.
0: I don't want to listen to people chit-chatting on the radio, so I did not turn on the bone. And from what I understand, Spanish has the explosive diarrhea from eating the lettuce.
2: Wait, what?
1: That's what I heard, yeah.
0: He caught the explosive diarrhea virus.
1: He's got it, everybody.
0: Yeah.
1: Mm.
0: I saw on Instagram, my son showed me, Spanish has a new, it seems like he's got a new girlfriend.
13: Oh.
0: I feel like we need an update.
1: Yeah.
0: Do you think after all this time, Spanish would come on the show now and give us an update of what's going on in his life?
1: No.
0: You don't?
1: No.
0: Even if I said, hey, just come on and give us an update?
1: No.
13: No.
0: I think he would.
1: There's no way.
13: He knows there's going to be more questions. Yeah. Not that it would be bad, but he knows there would be more questions.
0: Might be time to answer those questions.
13: Absolutely. Yeah. I believe so, too. But if he doesn't want to, then he's going to not come on because he's like, he's not just going to say, hey, how you doing?
1: Yeah. Hmm. He knows this show too well to know that it's just going to be, hey, how you been?
2: Right.
0: Yeah. But also, I'm not trying. It's not the position. I'm not going to hurt him.
1: Right.
0: At the end, he could be like, yeah, dude, I was stealing from you the whole time. I was not going to get up and punch him in the face. Right. You know what I mean? It's over. Whatever happened, happened.
1: Yeah.
0: I have to be honest. Spanish is not, I see comments every once in a while about, it sounds like you guys are bringing Spanish back. We're not. That's never happening. So just get that through your head. But I do care about him. Like, I don't want bad things to happen to him. And it seems like I haven't listened to Sad Weirdos, but judging from his pictures, it seems like he's in a better place.
1: Yeah, minus the diarrhea, it seems like things are going well.
0: Yeah. We all get diarrhea every once in a while, Gio. It's not necessarily a bad thing.
1: Yeah.
0: Carmen, how was your weekend?
2: It was good. It was pretty relaxing.
0: A little pool day?
2: No, because so like Saturday we were like, okay, we're going to have a pool day when we get back home because we went shopping. I needed to get some clothes for our pictures tomorrow.
0: Oh God, I still have no idea what I'm doing.
2: Exactly.
0: Yeah. I'm in the middle, Carmen, if I should go get a haircut today or if not.
1: You can't now, it's too late.
2: It's too late, right? You don't want to mess it up.
0: All right, that's what I wanted to hear. Thank you very much. Mm-hmm.
2: So like, and my thing is like, I literally wear leggings or joggers and t-shirts every day. Yeah. I don't have like photo clothes.
0: You don't need to be in a ball gown.
2: I know, but again, I don't have jeans and a t-shirt. I really don't.
0: That could be a problem.
2: Right. So I had to go get jeans. That was really like the main thing.
0: Why?
2: Right?
0: It's so funny that women have such a hard time buying jeans.
2: I hate jeans.
0: Guys just go get a pair of Levi's. Go get a pair of jeans somewhere. We go to Walmart and get jeans.
1: The leggings have become such a thing that's all chicks wear.
2: Right. Yeah. And so when I put jeans on, I'm so uncomfortable because they're so more restricting and hard. Yeah.
13: So the question is, why wouldn't you wear leggings in a picture? Is that too lazy or what?
2: It seems like it. It's just it's unprofessional.
0: It's sexier though.
2: But think about it. Like, these are the photos that they're going to be sending out to clients to try and get me endorsements.
0: You want to be in leggings.
2: I don't want to look like a bum. You know what I mean? Even though I'm a bum here every day, like, I don't want them to think like, oh, if we hire her for a remote, she's just going to show up in pajamas.
13: You should just do what Sophie Cunningham does and wear short shorts with high heels.
2: Yes. Oh. If I had her legs, I would.
13: You're 6'1".
2: Yeah. Yeah. I do not have her legs. I have
13: a blazer with no shirt on underneath.
2: Right. I have stubby little tree trunk legs.
1: Oh. Loose knees and tree trunk legs. Yeah.
13: Chad, right now, I do.
2: Yes.
1: That's my girl.
13: By the way, I all weekend was laughing at the fact that if Holly would have married Chad, she'd be Hollywood.
1: There's still time. There's still chance.
2: There is not time, Gio.
0: There could be other woods. There could be other woods. Hollywood.
1: That would be so great.
2: Jerks.
13: What a missed opportunity.
1: Yeah.
0: Yesterday, I was at my dad's house, and I hadn't just been barely woken up. I wasn't up for a while, and I was kind of hungry, and my stepmom said, do you want a sandwich or something? I said, no. And then I went, you know what? I kind of do want a sandwich. And she said, all right, I have roast beef and cheese. I said, great. And she goes, you want it on a ciabatta bun? I go, no, just white toast, you know, white bread toast.
13: Right.
0: And she made me the sandwich, and she didn't toast the bread. And the sandwich was fine. It was delicious, and I just ate it and didn't say a word. She just texted me now. I got up at 4 o'clock in the morning and just remembered that you wanted the sandwich toasted yesterday. And I didn't
13: You've been waiting on her.
0: Bringing her down. She got up at 4 o'clock in the morning. She couldn't sleep because of it. Well, it was delicious. It was just fine on the plain white bread. I'm at the brink here. What's the matter, Gio?
1: I don't know. Ian texts me and he goes, there's a huge roach crawling right by somewhere in the screen, in the shot.
2: On you or by Mike?
1: No, he said it by me.
0: A roach?
1: That's what he said, yeah.
2: Hold on.
14: I'm looking.
1: He goes, check out the huge critter rolling by your left side. I go, what? And he goes, a huge roach in the video.
0: Anybody else?
13: Is he sure it's not on his video screen?
0: Do you see it, Gio?
14: No, I don't see it.
13: I've been looking that way, and I don't see it. I didn't see anything. Not saying it's not there, but who knows?
0: Are you sure he means you?
14: I don't know. Man, I hate roaches.
2: Start but is it stuff. Like a roach or palmetto bug? Like,
0: yeah, they're all the palmetto bugs.
2: Palmetto.
13: It's the same thing.
1: Anything, it could be either or, is bad.
0: My pest control company is Home Team Pest Defense, and they have been for more than 10 years. And I guarantee... You see it?
13: Oh!
0: You found it? Stomp on it.
17: It's in your bag. You brought it in.
0: Where is it?
14: I saw it on the bag.
0: Go step on it.
14: You can't.
0: Why not? You can't have it alive.
17: Come on, Gio.
13: By the way, a palmetto bug is a cockroach.
0: Yes, but they're different. They're not like believe me, I live
2: they're
0: in
2: They're not an infestation.
0: I live in the slums when we had German cockroaches.
13: Oh, yeah, those little ones.
2: Those are...
0: That's a sign of just disgust.
13: It says it is a polite or regional nickname used in the American South, especially Florida and South Carolina, for large outdoor cockroaches in the American cockroach, blah, blah, blah.
2: Well, the thing about the German cockroaches are be careful with your packages because they say basically they live and breed in those warehouses.
13: Right. Yeah, so getting the cardboard and everything.
2: Exactly. So they're really easy to get, especially if you shop at Amazon and stuff like that.
13: Yeah.
2: And again, if you have a bunch of them, it's a sign that you didn't take care of them. You know what I mean?
0: So, Carmen, when I was a kid and we lived in the slums, we used to get them, but we used to get them like from the dirty neighbors.
2: Right.
0: Because my grandmother would come over and my grandmother would take everything out of the closets, all dishes, everything. They would clean in there, and then they would spray in there, and they would do all these things and put it in. We'd still get them because some neighbors were just dirty.
2: And that,
0: And then once you get one, you get a million of them. So
13: they reproduce so fast.
0: It was gross. Gio, I love that. Gio, did you kill it or no?
1: No.
0: I got away.
1: I thought I saw it in the bag, so I took the bag and kicked the bag out the door.
0: Oh, so it might be out there.
1: And then I grabbed the bag and shook the bag and didn't see it anymore.
0: Oh, boy.
1: I'm trying to look back at the video.
2: Me too. I'm trying to find it.
13: So is it crawling like right next to you?
1: I don't know. Yeah. I hope not.
0: Ian said, look to your left. Look at the critter. It could have been on the floor. Can you see the floor from where you're
13: No, I can't see the floor. No. I would imagine somewhere over on the
2: wall.
13: Side on the wall there.
17: No, I think it probably would be like right below that.
1: Like right here?
17: Yeah. Right below that sound thing.
1: Oh, I want to go home now.
0: One day I was in my car. This is back when I had a Grand Am. And I used to have to leave the window open because the door lock, wind lock.
13: Mm-hmm.
0: And it, whenever it rained outside, it used to get humid in my car, so it would always be a cockroach in there. And one day I was just driving, and I felt a little tickle. And it was just sitting on my shoulder. Like it went, hey, what's up?
13: Yeah.
0: No.
13: You crashed your car with that.
0: Just drove the car right into a wall.
13: Yep.
0: You all right?
14: No, I hate that.
0: You can't sit there now? Well, you should have killed it. If you would have killed it, you felt better. It's coming back for your coffee.
14: I don't want anything now. I just wanted to go home.
0: Joey used to park. That's why Joey and I park in separate spots now. He used to park over by the bushes, but he'd always find some sort of insect in his car, and it would freak him out.
13: Yeah.
0: That kid is deathly afraid of frogs.
13: Oh, really?
0: I don't know why, but he won't walk outside if there's a frog out there.
13: Frog or toad? Anyone?
0: I'll pick up a frog. Yeah. I'm kissing.
2: I won't.
0: Why?
2: I don't know. Just like
0: that's
2: lizards.
0: How he is.
2: Like, I'm not, like, afraid of them by any means. I don't care if they're near me, but I don't want to touch them.
0: Yeah, like
2: if that makes sense.
13: Yeah, I got to tell you, any of that stuff, I'm totally fine. Roaches freak me out.
0: Gross. Snakes,
13: you know?
0: Gross.
13: Snakes, fine. I'm fine with, you know, as long as I know that they're not poisonous.
0: Right. Snakes just scare me because I don't want them to climb up my leg.
13: But I also assume every one of them is poisonous. Like, yeah. You see a snake, you're like, yeah.
0: Yeah, those people who just yoink up snakes on Instagram weird me out. Like, they just go over there and just like, oh, look, there's a red and white stripe, and they just pick them up.
13: But if you know...
0: Yeah, but if you know it, it's not. But still, like, I just assume if I pick it up, it's going to turn around and bite me.
13: Eh.
0: They don't.
13: Yeah.
0: No, they just hang out. Look at Gio. He is so uncomfortable.
14: I really am. I'm not even kidding.
0: There you go. There you go. There you go. I was wrong. All right, we'll let Gio go look for the roach. We'll take a break. We got Sporkle when we come back. It's the Mike Calta Show. 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

0: 6:43 on the Mike Calda Show. It's 102.5 The Bone. Roachgate has been solved. The roach is out in the other room.
1: Yeah,
0: Ian sent a screenshot of it.
1: Ian was the one that originally sent the video. Said, right. Look over your shoulder. There's a critter. I was like, what?
0: Yeah.
1: And then he explained it and then sent me the video.
0: That's
2: yeah,
0: gross.
2: So not like near your shoulder. It was over the shot. So it was out the door in the other room.
1: So now this door has been closed and locked.
0: Gio closed the door and locked it while Joe is outside. Joe, this burden falls on you now.
2: Well,
0: we got dogs rolling out there.
1: No, the health department's
0: going to shut us down.
3: I know that. We're going to have to take care of this immediately, Mike.
1: Yes. I'm out on the dogs. I'm not having roach dogs.
3: I don't want you to have any dogs.
1: No, I knew you'd screw it up and we didn't even get it going yet.
3: I have not screwed anything up, but you're not welcome. To any dogs.
1: Good.
3: I'm not offering.
1: You can have your roach dogs.
0: Listen, home team pest defense, here's my complaints, and they show up at my house the next day. So if they show up, they'll be ready to go. We'll never have roaches again.
2: I'm telling you right now, if there's dogs rolling, if there's not roaches around, I don't want them.
0: Yeah, right?
2: I mean, that's how
0: you don't think
2: goes.
0: It's a Circle K that roaches rolling around?
1: It's each their own. That's right. I say we burn the goddamn garage down right now.
2: Put a towel underneath that door so it doesn't get in.
0: Close the door and locked it.
1: Dude, when I used to sleep on the porch as a kid, there was roaches everywhere.
2: Oh,
1: yeah, man. I hate roaches. They freak me out.
0: They're triggered.
1: Yeah.
3: Okay.
1: Oh, man. I just want to go home.
3: Do you get your wife to take care of the roach problem if you ever see one at the house?
1: Joe?
3: Yes.
1: 100%. And I'm not saying that to be funny on the radio. That is 100% true. I'm always like, can you just get it? I swear to God.
0: Wow. When I was a kid, my mother used to make me come out of the bedroom with the shoe and get it. And sometimes I'd be sleeping and I'd just hear my mother go, oh, and I go, just wake up and grab a shoe and walk out there.
1: I don't know what it is. It's just,
2: I know what it is. They're disgusting.
0: They're really not. They're actually more among the cleanest of bugs. But the idea of it, of touching you and crawling on you is gross.
1: But if there's like a spider or a wire or anything else, I don't get freaked out. If for some reason it's just the roaches.
2: Anything that's it's unpredictable. The way it moves real fast.
0: Yeah, and does that, scurry. Like, yeah. And it scurries.
1: Yeah.
0: I had one on the tip of my finger one time.
1: Oh.
0: Yeah, I was sitting there like this on a chair. And I felt something, and I reached down to see, like, I thought it was, like, a tag coming off the chair or something.
1: Oh, man.
0: And it got on my finger, and I felt it, like, just wrap around my finger.
1: Oh,
0: I can still feel it now.
1: Yeah. That's the worst.
0: All right, Carmen.
4: Yes.
0: New week.
4: Yes.
0: A lot of new stuff to give away.
4: Yes.
0: What is that stuff?
4: Don't get carried away. Monday.
0: I know we got a lot of stuff, though.
4: Yes. So we have some tickets for Mumford & Sons.
0: Okay.
4: We have tickets for Busch Gardens Beer Fest.
0: Oh, who doesn't love a nice beer?
4: Brews and Barbecue, yeah.
0: Okay.
4: Bryson Tiller.
0: Which we still don't know is hip-hop or
4: R&B.
0: Country.
4: Nope.
0: It's R&B.
4: We know it's R&B.
0: Okay.
2: Yeah, that is a country name.
0: It's a very country name.
2: Yeah.
4: Suicide Boys.
0: Not a country name.
2: Oh, wow. Yeah. My son loves those guys.
0: Yep.
4: Breaking Benjamin.
0: Okay.
4: And Jimmy Eat World.
0: All right. Wow. A lot of old 97X bands.
4: Yes. A lot of stuff. Lot
0: All
4: of
0: right.
4: Stuff.
0: Let's do this and give that away with a little bit of Sporkle. Here we go. Galvin going for three in a row today?
1: Yes.
0: Oh, boy. Oh, activate it. Right. Activate it. Carmen is the keeper of Sporkle. Pap is your judge and scorekeeper. Carmen, what are we playing today?
4: Okay. Today we're going to be playing Vanishing TV Characters. Can you name the TV show given the TV character that vanished from without explanation?
0: Yes.
2: Okay.
4: Okay, so I'll give you the name of the person that vanished. I'll also give you a scenario of who they are, a little brief description. You're giving me the show that they were from.
0: Gotcha.
4: Okay. So your first one, Warren Ferguson, brought in as a deputy to replace Bernie Fife. He was
0: Andy Griffith Show.
4: Mike Helta. Dr. Daniel Goodman. Originally the title character is supervisor. He took a 2 month
2: Grey's Anatomy.
4: He took a 2 month sabbatical in the second season that lasted the 10 years the show continued for.
1: Damn it.
4: Bones.
0: Oh.
4: Buzz Hickey. This character was brought in as a replacement for Pierce to be the old man in the group, then left the show after a season without being mentioned again.
1: Pierce.
0: Mm.
1: Oh, man.
4: Buzz Hickey.
1: Mm.
4: Community.
2: Never saw it.
1: What is that? Oh,
2: that was the one. Yeah.
4: Your next one, Bobby Dawson. This ballistics expert appeared on the show's first 8 seasons.
0: CSI.
4: Before vanishing, Mike Helta. Wow.
2: Which CSI? Yeah, CSI Miami.
1: That's what I was waiting for.
4: It just says CSI.
1: Damn
2: it.
1: Yeah.
2: Oh, yeah. I think there was original CSI, yeah. And then they had all the
1: first one was probably just CSI. Yeah.
4: Nope. Your next one, Bob the Receptionist. Nicknamed Bob because George Clooney's character couldn't learn. What's your name? Mike Calta.
0: That's me.
4: Yep.
0: Call me Bob.
4: Tyreek, a close friend of Will and Jazz's. He disappeared.
2: Fresh Prince of Bel-Air.
4: Pap.
3: Geo.
4: Geo gets the point.
2: We all nailed it.
4: Frank Buffet, a major part of his daughter's Mike. That was her dad. He only appeared in one show. Yeah. Heather, Ted's sister. She appears in
2: How I Met Your Mother.
4: Galvin. 7. This character.
2: Blossom.
1: Stranger Things.
4: This character was introduced late in the show's run and proved unpopular with fans, so they were written out. They did later appear on a milk carton as a gag. 7. It doesn't add up to the show. Married with Children.
0: Oh,
1: not at all.
0: Is there a Sven? Is it Sven?
4: S. E-V-E-N.
0: All right.
4: 7. I know how to spell 7.
0: Not always.
1: Sven?
0: Not always.
1: Sven, this is Al.
4: And Pep, we're halfway there.
3: Galvin has a single point on the board. Gio also with 1. And Michael is your leader right now. He is winning with 4.
2: All right. All right.
1: I can't stop thinking about the cockroach throwing me off.
4: All right.
0: Cockroach may have some answers for you.
2: Yeah.
4: Vanishing TV characters. Halfway. Here we go. Dr. Grace Miller, introduced to be a sort of female Dr. Cox, she was quickly written
2: Scrubs.
4: Out.
2: Scrubs.
4: Galvin. Monk's waitress.
0: Seinfeld.
2: Jesus.
1: Friends and Seinfeld.
0: I didn't say friend. I said friend.
4: Mike Helta. Yeah, I guess the waitress was supposed to be an a main character.
1: Friends and Seinfeld.
0: Shut up.
4: Anise. A Takra character added in an attempt to use sex appeal to get ratings.
2: Star Trek.
4: It didn't work, and she was written out. Anise. Stargate SG-1.
2: Oh, I should get it. I should
0: get close.
4: I don't think so.
1: Star Trek.
4: Geo?
2: Star Friends.
4: Tapeworm. Close friends with the 2 title characters, they disappeared without explanation after the show's first season.
1: Beavis and Butthead.
2: Pinky and the Brain.
0: Phineas and Ferb.
4: The Sweet Life of Zack and Cody.
0: A friend named Tapeworm?
4: Yeah. John Burns. He crashed a cab beyond repair.
0: Taxi.
4: Mike Helta. Danny Mahalani, after a big reveal that he had known some of his friends were supernatural creatures the whole time, he disappeared without explanation.
0: No idea.
4: Teen Wolf.
1: No.
4: No points. Detective Kathy Swanson. A police detective seen a few times in the show's first season, though perhaps it's unfair to expect continuity from a show with a time rift as its premise.
1: Quantum Leap.
0: Lost. Oh, I know what it is now.
2: Time Cops.
0: The one with Kiefer Sutherland.
2: 24.
4: Torchwood.
0: Oh,
1: Torchwood.
0: Gio, I hate to do this here, but it's getting kind of hot in here. Can you open the roast
1: no.
0: door?
1: Do we have to? Seriously?
3: I'll let you know if anything's creeping.
1: We're trying to protect ourselves here.
0: I'm fine.
4: Pap. Yes. We're on last 3.
1: Come on.
3: Gio has a single point on the board. Galvin with 2. And Michael is your leader by 4. He's winning with 6.
0: Oh,
1: man.
0: Streak Slayer.
4: All right. Vanishing TV characters. Last 3. Here we go. Stanley and Helen Roper.
2: Three's Company.
4: Galvin.
0: They did just disappear.
2: Yeah, but they were on there for a long time.
4: Main characters the first three seasons. They left the show to star in a spinoff.
0: The Ropers.
2: Yeah.
4: And were replaced. Spinoff was canceled. They disappeared from both shows.
0: One of the best replacements ever.
2: By the same guy that played Barney Fife, Carmen.
0: Right.
2: I like that.
4: Oh, really?
2: Yeah.
4: Okay.
2: Don Knotts.
4: I did not know that.
2: Yeah, he was Mr. Furley.
4: Not interested. Last
2: two. Seven.
1: Sven.
4: Last two. Mandy Hampton. Publicity relations manager and Josh Lyman's ex. This lead character disappeared.
2: Wing.
4: Galvin. And your last one.
2: Happy Days.
1: Are we tied? What is it? Where are we at?
2: You lost.
3: Oh, Gio has one. Galvin has four. Michael has six.
1: Oh.
4: Taurus. The title character's brother. He is not mentioned outside of earlier seasons. Even in an

0: He won with six.
1: Happy Days was not on here.
2: I know. That's surprising.
1: The extra point was the 70s show, or that 70s show.
3: I was waiting for Cheers with Coach, because he just disappeared. I don't remember.
4: There's a bunch of them, man. No, the Beckys.
2: Coach, they said he died.
3: Oh, they did?
2: Yeah.
3: Oh, wow.
2: Yeah, but I thought for sure Happy Days.
4: That's where they got the whole thing from.
2: Yeah, older brother.
4: Do you remember his name?
2: Yes. His older brother was...
4: Basketball player.
2: And yeah, was it Waltley?
4: Nope.
2: No.
4: Nope.
2: Oh, what was it? Chuck.
4: Chuck. Chuck is it?
2: Yeah, got it.
4: Chuck Cunningham.
2: Right through the Rolodex.
4: Yeah. All right, let me pick a winner here. Let's go line five. Good morning. Who's this?
5: Travis.
4: Travis, you're the winner, sir. I'm going to put you on hold. You'll have plenty of things to choose from. Thank you for listening.
5: Thank you.
4: All right, Travis. Very excited.
1: Did anyone get a picture of the roach yet?
3: Yeah, Ian sent me a video. I'll see it.
1: I've been trying to find it on YouTube.
3: Yeah, it's very small, but yeah, it was there.
4: You should go out there and try to find it. You should go out there with your big size 12s and stomp on it.
3: No. I feel now that we're infested.
2: Yeah, Joe put a hot dog in the middle of the floor.
1: That's how you get infested because you don't take care of it.
4: But take care of what?
1: You got to kill it. Take care of the roach.
4: Yeah, that's what I'm saying. Oh, I didn't know what you meant.
3: They say if you see one, that means there's an infestation somewhere.
4: Not in palmetto bugs. They come in from the outside.
3: Yeah.
1: And usually during rain.
6: Yeah.
1: Like the rain.
6: It's been raining. They come in looking for dry ground.
3: Well, you get out there and take care of it then.
4: Joe doesn't care. You think Joe's afraid of a little roach?
6: I'll pick a roach up. I don't care.
1: Joe's as big as the roach. That's not a fair fight.
4: I got a hockey stick out there you could use.
6: Okay.
4: Smash it.
0: I just read a thing that's from putting the cans too close to the house.
4: From pudding. What is the can situation? Did Tom do the cans? Did you do the cans? Did you double check them?
6: No, I'm going out there. This is my can.
4: This is can break?
6: Yeah, this is my can
4: break. All right, then let's get the break. What do we got coming up in news, Galvin?
0: Coming up in news today, Hall of Fame with a question mark. Oh. Sexy States and Buckets are back.
4: Buckets, you said?
0: Yeah, Buckets.
4: All right, good. I like a good bucket. All right, we'll take a quick break. Galvin's got your news. We'll do that next. It's the Mike Calta Show. It's Monday morning. Good morning. 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